0: and was released. Rick Rickman, New Jersey, 101.5 News.
1: Well, in a sign of the times, the state labor department, union leaders, and Rowan University all teamed up to try and help workers stay up with the latest technology on their current jobs or next jobs that they may likely use.
2: We're launching the nation's first statewide AI training program developed with workers and unions at the table.
1: New Jersey AFL-CIO President Charles Wilkanek says workers in this AI training program will be taught how they can use it and also how employers use AI for things like tracking productivity and screening job applicants. Well, Monmouth County is giving Wall Township $453,000 to spruce up Camp Evans's recreational areas, and county commissioners approved a $35,000 grant to Freehold to turn Wilson Park's one soccer field into two mini pitches. Meanwhile, in Warren County, Hope Township is offering $1,000 as far as a reward goes for info leading to whoever drove all over the soccer field at Swayze Mill Park last Wednesday, left about $1,000 worth of damage to that field. The complete New Jersey 101.5 forecast coming up. Now, New Jersey Fast Traffic.
3: Some delays on the Turnpike Western Spur as you travel southbound, south of 16W down to 15W. The Eastern Spur, a far better ride heading south into Newark. Looks like construction setting up on 22 in Springfield on the eastbound side, right near Springfield Avenue. And we are looking at some delays on Route 1 in Edison's leftover volume from an earlier accident southbound at Old Post Road. Next report in 15 minutes. I'm Mike Barker on New Jersey 101.5.
4: New Jersey 101.5 instant weather, mostly clear for tonight, breezy and cool. Fall back into the mid-40s, and then sunshine for tomorrow. Breezy, cool, highs only in the low 60s. Less wind tomorrow night, so it'll be a chilly night with some frost, especially in the northwest hills where it dips back into the mid-30s. There will be upper 30s and low 40s elsewhere. And then we'll have sunshine for Wednesday, highs in the upper 60s. I'm meteorologist John Fear.
1: All right, now it's more like 61 in Long Branch, 57 degrees in Phillipsburg, 58 in North Brunswick. 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
6: From ABC News Tech Trends. Just days after artificial intelligence leaders gathered at the White House committing to self-regulate the rapidly growing industry, President Trump now says he's creating a super intelligence force aimed at promoting American AI on the global stage and, in his words, protecting American lives and interests. DNI Director Jay Clayton will lead the group. Some changes coming to YouTube Shorts. The Google-owned company says it wants to prioritize original content as opposed to reposts of other people's work. It's unclear when the changes will be made to the vertical scrolling video platform. It comes months after YouTube introduced a feature that let creators modify other users' videos on the platform using artificial intelligence. And it's not the holiday shopping season yet, but Amazon is about to hold another Prime Day. Two-day online sale kicks off tomorrow. Amazon's own lineup of hardware devices are usually steeply discounted. With Tech Trends, I'm Mike Dabusky, ABC News.
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9: Until the night is over. Steve Trouble is talking to you. 1-800-283-101.5. All right, coming up, we'll talk about bad movies by great actors. Tom Cruise did one that just flopped at the box office. Got some digger cuts. Then we'll talk about the nice things we do for each other. Today is Do Something Nice for Someone Day. Here's a man who does something nice every day of his life. He helps the small business people of New Jersey. Pizza joints, sandwich joints, hot dog joints. And he brings some. We like when Guy brings food. And Guy brought food again.
10: Not only food, but arguably New Jersey's best hot dog. And that is from Rutt's Hut, Clifton, New Jersey. 2 years short of 100 years old.
9: The Ripper.
10: Babe Ruth ate there. It's a mecca. They have something called a Ripper. And they drop them in deep fat oil. And it rips apart. So your basic ripper is a basic ripper. I tend to like something a little more on the well-done side.
9: Right.
10: They call them wellas.
9: My mother used to love the burnt hot dogs.
10: Burnt. And really their claim to fame is their relish.
9: Yeah.
10: Their relish is, without question, a guarded secret. A lot of people have speculated over it. But people go for the relish. And they've recently added chili. You used to really have to beg to get chili at Rutt's Hut, but they've finally bowed to pressure. I've got some chili with me. I've got a pint of beautiful Rutt's Hut relish and about a dozen dogs that we're going to dig into during the show.
9: Absolutely. You know what? I saw this all started because Lou Russo put a post. New Jersey's undisputed hot dog champion. And it says here that it is Johnny's. And basically, you took the post and said, is this the best hot dog place? Or what do you think of this iconic place?
10: Yeah. I mean, listen, it was from NJ101.5. I tend to look for your content. I shared it amongst my 75,000 members of Jersey Hot Dog Joints.
9: Uh-huh.
10: Hot Dog Johnny's has been around a long time, but it's out in Western New Jersey. Believe it or not, it's in a town called Buttsville. And I'm not making this up. It's literally the town of Buttsville. And the owner, it's a second generation or third generation business. The woman is 88 years old who owns it.
9: Wow.
10: And it's a family business, so they have management and whatnot. And they serve buttermilk. It's kind of like a side thing. They don't serve it with your hot dog.
9: Have you ever tasted it? I
10: don't know what buttermilk is.
9: I heard of it, but I don't know what it is.
10: I don't know what buttermilk is, eggnog or whatnot. But I personally have never been to Hot Dog Johnny's. A lot of people have. So I threw it out. What do you think? And it kind of came back with mixed responses from...
9: But no matter what you threw out, it's going to come back with mixed responses.
10: When you got 75,000 people that are hot dog maniacs, they're all going to have their preference, right?
9: Yeah.
10: The one thing, though, year after year, if I put a poll out, Rutz Hot always wins.
9: Mm-hmm.
10: Now, we talk Ocean County. We talk Monmouth County. There's some amazing mom and pop and in small chains like the Windmill or Max's.
9: Mm-hmm.
10: But, you go on Route 9 in Toms River, South Toms River into Berkeley, heading south. There's little mom and pop hot dog trucks and stands littered all up and down. And that truly is the most organic form
9: of truck.
10: Yeah, the trucks, we're coming to the end of hot dog season. We're in October. People don't
9: know there was a hot dog season.
10: Well, if you think about it, you're going to stand outside in February, order a hot dog, and
9: it's worth it. Yeah.
10: Come on,
9: I grew up in Union City. I got Nick the Greek. We freeze in January to get the hot dogs.
10: The guys in New York City stand out there no matter what the weather under their
9: dirty water dogs, right?
10: But hot dog season does tend to skew down here into October, November. Now, a couple of places where that may not be true: Yankee Stadium.
9: Right.
10: People are going to eat hot dogs at a game. Giant MetLife Stadium.
9: Let me ask you this.
10: Yeah.
9: All right. Hot dog guy.
10: Yeah.
9: When I was a kid, we'd go to Yankee Stadium. You can answer the phone, Charlie. When I was a kid, we'd go to Yankee Stadium, and the hot dog was the headliner. It was a big deal.
10: Sure.
9: But now, at the stadiums, there's so much more food to choose from. So many great sandwiches, great dishes. Has the hot dog taken a hit in the stadiums, or is it still as popular?
10: Just for the law of average, I think hot dog is still number one because it's quick, it's easy. They bring them to your chair or... I did 10 years of season tickets for the Yankees. I had 81 games. They used to have a hot dog guy that would fling the dog to you.
9: Uh-huh.
10: You would pass your money down the aisle. The guy would pass your money back. But that was his shtick. I do believe hot dogs and Cracker Jack are still as American pie as ever at a ball game.
9: There's a guy named Steve Lazarus who is a Yankee Stadium attendant. He's a beer vendor. And you get numbered. So he's working his way to number one. Like the longer you're there, the higher your number is.
10: Okay.
9: And he does stand-up comedy on the side. And he wrote a book about when he met the Pope at Yankee Stadium. Me, the Pope, and the Yankees or something like that.
10: Now, the Pope didn't eat one of his hot dogs.
9: The Pope did not eat the hot dog.
10: All right.
9: He blessed it, though.
10: So that brings up a good point. I do a big tailgate, as you've been. And,
9: oh, it's amazing.
10: It is, and we eat really well. But these last two games with the weather, we've had rainy weather games at the last two Giants games. I got hungry in the third. And it's not hard for me to get hungry. I'm a big guy. I love to eat. So I went and got a hot dog. What do you think they charge for a hot dog at MetLife Stadium?
9: Oh, God. $9?
10: $9.
9: $9?
10: $8.79.
9: You throw it back.
10: And
9: it's a little bitty dopey hot dog. No,
10: it's a good size hot dog. It does make a nice appearance on the bun. It comes off on both sides. But even Yankee Stadium is $8.99.
9: Oh, my God.
10: The small Nathan's hot dog, $6.99. And if we look in Philly, because I know your audience is part in Philly, they have a $5 hot dog. But on average, it's running between $7 and $9.
9: Well, the Phillies do Dollar Dog Night. That's a big promotion for them.
10: It makes sense.
9: Yeah, they'll do dollar dog night. Now we got Louis in Point Burrows been waiting to tell us the best place in New Jersey.
10: Louis.
9: Hot dog. Where
8: that,
9: we going,
8: that's
9: Louis?
8: That's me, Steve. You got me on here?
9: I got you, Louis. Say howdy, guy.
8: I want to first off tell you that I love your show.
9: Thank you, pal.
8: And I officiate high school sports. And we always, as officials, always have our places. We stop everywhere. And I've been to a lot of different places. And the one I want to tell you here is about, it's an Italian hot dog.
9: Right.
8: And at Oakwoods Point Pizza on Bridge Street. They do it with a half roll, round roll. Oh, they clean it out. They put the hot dogs on the bottom, mustard on it if you want, and they cook the peppers and potatoes just right on top.
10: So they're doing an Italian hot dog in Point Pleasant on Bridge.
8: Yeah, it's an Oakwoods Point Pizza. Try it. It's been there only a couple of years. It changed names. It's got a big slice of pizza on top of the roof, so you can't miss it.
9: It's in Point Pleasant?
8: Yes.
9: Oh, yeah, absolutely.
8: It's outstanding the way they make it. And I just want to give a shout-out to a sweet girl that works there, Laura, and the owners, Pasquale and Carmella. They treat you like you're at home.
9: Make sure you let them know you plugged them.
10: Nice job,
8: yes.
10: Louis.
8: And also, their pizza's really good.
9: Yeah.
8: Before that, I used to always go, he mentioned Tom's River.
9: Right.
8: I used to always go to JoJo's.
10: Yeah.
8: It's closed down a couple years ago.
10: Yeah, Route 37, right on the corner.
8: Right? You know about that. They used to be great.
10: Yeah, and then
8: it's
10: another
8: right
10: place
8: in Point Pleasant. It's outstanding.
9: All right. Oakwood Pizza.
8: My legendary friend Mike Sergio brought me there.
9: All right. Well, we will have a hot dog for Mike.
10: Thank you, Louie.
9: Thanks for the call, Louie. About that. All right. That's a good one.
10: Actually, the place JoJo did the Italian hot dogs, too. It's right on 37 on the way to the bridge into Seaside.
9: I'm surprised the Italian hot dog hasn't come up to the scale of like sausage and peppers.
10: Because it's a meal. It's a single meal. You order one.
9: Inside of a pizza
10: double
9: bread.
10: Double hot dogs, potatoes, peppers, onions, boom. Yeah.
9: All inside the pizza bread.
10: Delish.
9: 1-800-283-101.5, Steve Trevalese. We are looking for the best hot dogs in New Jersey. Where do you go to get the best hot dogs in New Jersey? You want to plug your business? Good time to call. You want to plug your hot dog? Good time to call. You want to tell people another place so that your place won't be as crowded? Good time to call. It's New Jersey 101.5, fast traffic.
11: A very slow ride on the western spur of the turnpike on the southbound side into 15W and 15E. That is construction work. Just one lane is getting by. That means you want to grab the eastern spur for a much better ride south into Newark. On the Parkway southbound, some delays in the 135. That could be construction work setting up. And it is construction north on Route 9 in the Nalapin, right in the area of Ryan Road. That's starting to back things up quite a bit. Next report in 15 minutes. I'm Mike Barker on New Jersey 101.5.
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12: New Jersey 101.5 instant weather, mostly clear for tonight. Lows into the mid-40s with a little bit of a breeze, and then sunshine, breezy, and cool for tomorrow, the high 61. Chilly tomorrow night with some frost in the outlying spots. Those range from the mid-30s to the low 40s, and then sunshine and nice Wednesday. Highs into the upper 60s. I'm meteorologist John Feerick.
9: 66 in Wildwood, 64 in Mount Holly, 56 Hackettstown. 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
14: Former FTC Chair Lina Khan is warning against letting artificial intelligence companies self-regulate. Appearing on ABC's This Week, Khan said that self-regulation efforts have been a proven failure, adding it would be an enormous mistake to allow it.
15: We've seen just innumerable harms come from the unchecked domination of these big tech companies.
14: This comes after President Trump welcomed the heads of Anthropic, OpenAI, NVIDIA, and others to the White House amid fears over the rapid advancement of AI. Trump said the leaders agreed to self-police themselves, and House Speaker Mike Johnson pledged government oversight without overregulation. And a new report says Elon Musk's AI chatbot, Grok, helped advise President Donald Trump in the run-up to the Venezuelan invasion. Time magazine says Trump and Musk spent hours with the chatbot, and the president felt it did a good job at predicting the behavior of Venezuelan citizens. Last week, Trump said Musk is going to co-chair a new Pentagon commission to examine how to use technology in warfare. Tech Report, I'm Mark Mayfield.
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9: 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And big guy.
10: Hey.
9: Jersey Hot Dog Joints.
10: Yes,
9: yes. 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
10: In Buttsville.
9: In Buttsville.
10: Buttsville.
9: And Andrew backs that up. Hi, Andrew.
28: Hey, Senor Steve.
9: How you
28: doing? Si, Senor. So, Guy Madsen, hey, pleased to make your acquaintance.
10: Hey, my pleasure, Andrew. What's up, my guy?
28: I feel like I've known you for 3 years because I've heard you on the radio coming in. You must really bring some great food.
10: Well, see that? Hey, thank you so much, but it's all about the mom and pops that make it for us.
9: Exactly.
28: Cool. You know, Steve and you are practically brothers already.
9: We're practically what?
28: Brothers.
9: Oh, of course.
10: I've never seen him at any of your parties.
9: We're going to do... Oh, Steve. I think he's talking about you and me. See, like, he's like... Andrew's like the relative that we don't talk about. He's the brother they don't talk about.
10: Seems like a perfectly nice
9: weird
10: guy.
9: One. Absolutely.
28: You call me weird, I'll be like, thank you for the compliment.
9: I would
28: but
9: never
28: anyway,
9: call
28: Johnny's,
9: weird.
28: Oh, women are funny. So, Johnny, Johnny's hot dog place, it's interesting because I didn't even know it was still around. I haven't been there in decades, and I remember they had fried onion, they had peppers, they had sauerkraut.
9: Mm-hmm.
28: The fried onion was great because they would use, like, you know, all kinds of grease to make the onion on the on the stove, on the grill. Could I segue into a pizzeria or not really?
10: Knock yourself out. Man. I love pizza.
28: Me and you both, and millions of people. I don't even know one person that hated pizza, only one.
10: Really?
28: What's the pizza place, Andrew?
10: Let's talk about that person.
28: Main Street Pizza and Taco. They occasionally have baked ziti behind the sneeze guard.
10: Uh-huh.
28: But I asked the guy about a week ago, if you order a baked ziti pie, they'll make it. And one or two will fill you up. And if one or two slices of that doesn't fill you up, you got a problem.
10: That's a carb on carb combo.
9: Then they stick you by the sneeze guard. The sneeze guard's making
10: a comeback. Pizza and tacos.
9: Pizza and... how about a taco pizza?
10: It kind of makes sense.
9: I'm surprised no one's done
10: Not
9: it.
10: Not to Somebody, me, but it
9: has
10: makes
9: anyone
10: sense.
9: Ever done it? No, well, you know what? I have said this before. Disco fries on a pizza.
10: Again, carb on carb. That's a penalty. It's a 15-year
9: flag.
10: Well,
9: they do the macaroni on a pizza, right?
10: Well, it's the same as ziti on a pie, you're doing right? That's ziti. Macaroni.
9: Oh, yeah. So if you do the disco fry, because you got the mozzarella, only instead of red gravy, use brown gravy.
10: Where did the name disco fry come
9: from? I have no idea.
10: I know the TikTok diner used to, you know, when it was open 24 hours, and most diners were.
9: Right.
10: They would get the club crowd after the clubs. Now we don't have any clubs. And if you think about it, you know, that last chance to meet up with somebody, hey, let's go for breakfast in the hopes of something else,
9: yeah,
10: that went away. So yeah. I'm thinking maybe disco fries came about from that era, but I really don't know the genesis of that phrase. Maybe somebody else
9: hold on. Out there. Charlie, I have a producer. Can you do some research on the origins of disco fries?
10: And it's have your people get back to our people.
9: Producers are great people. Cheryl's in Bayville. Cheryl, where are we going for a good hot dog?
0: Yes. Hi. How are you?
9: Good. How you doing?
0: I'm doing great. We had a wonderful day today. My business is Doo-Wop Dogs. I've been in business for 25 years, primarily in Edison. Now I moved to Bayville for the last 4 years. We had a huge Tunnel to Towers fundraiser today.
9: Nice.
0: They're building apartments right down the street for homeless veterans.
10: Yes.
0: And I had 11 wonderful singers, the best around in New Jersey. We raised $6,265.
10: Wow.
0: Today.
10: That's
9: fantastic. So, yeah. And Doo-Wop. I love Doo-Wop.
0: Yeah. Yeah. It's 821 Atlantic City Boulevard. I'm open Monday through Friday.
9: Uh-huh.
0: And it's phenomenal opportunity that we have with this hot dog truck. It's been wonderful.
9: What do we order when we get there? What's the best hot dog?
0: Dorito dog is amazing. I've got homemade chili, the hot onions. I've got regular sabret onions and kraut. And uh-huh. Then I've got barbecue pulled pork.
9: Oh, I love so it. You put the pulled pork on the hot dog?
0: No. I have Italian rolls or I've got little sliders if they want that besides the hot dog.
9: Sure. Oh, okay. Okay. And is Doo-Wop music playing?
0: I have Doo-Wop music playing every single day. And today for my fundraiser, mm-hmm. I had the most phenomenal entertainers. Tom and Kelly Silver and Gold, he helped me run it. And I had Stiletto and Saxman, Brad Ziffer, Bob Kulick, the Jukebox Legends, RB Express, and oh my God, we had so many. Maria Roldan, and I think that's and Webcord. It was a wonderful, wonderful day. Great, great turnout.
9: All right, once again, Doo-Wop Dogs, where are we located?
0: Right. 821 Atlantic City Boulevard in Bayville.
10: Hey,
0: New Jersey.
10: Cheryl, first off, I'm an ambassador for Tunnels to Towers Foundation. I thank you for raising over $6,000 today for such a noble cause, America's best charity. And I know that they have the new veterans housing right down the street. I've been at your store stand one time, and I was blown away by it. You've got a really cool little vibe. Keep doing the good work that you're doing, and we thank you for giving back to Tunnels to Towers.
9: See, the guy does the low notes.
0: It's my third fundraiser that I've done for them, so it's a great feeling. Everybody was so supportive. It was wonderful. Thank you.
9: He does the low notes, so when you bring him back, he'll be doing a and then we get the other guys do the high notes. All right, Levon, the Rutz Huts are here.
1: Oh, Rippers.
9: The Rippers are ready.
10: Levon Putney in the house.
9: Levon Putney.
10: Gotta love Clifton. That guy.
1: Big guy bringing Rippers. Hey, anybody that's bringing hot dogs, you good with me, man.
9: Every time I come
10: and
9: in.
10: And the relish.
9: Guy coming tonight? 8:30.
1: And yes, 8:30. I'm Levon Putney with you in New Jersey. 101.5 News Flash. Well, we'll start with the good news, laughing about some hot dogs here. Well, it's not good news for Yankees fans. They're down 1-0 here at the end of the first to the Rays down in Tampa. But for New Jersey drivers, AAA checked around and found the average for a gallon of regular unleaded in New Jersey now $4.30, 8 cents cheaper than last Monday at least. Now to a 50.

0: 36-year-old New Brunswick man facing charges including aggravated arson for Friday's apartment fire in Somerset County's Franklin Township. It's where a dog and a cat were killed. Meanwhile, three families were burned out of their homes. And state health officials have confirmed someone died from West Nile virus here this year. The first person of the year to die from the virus, here in New Jersey at least. Health officials did not give the person's name, age, or even where they lived. But Monmouth County Board of Commissioners gave Freehold a $35,000 grant to turn Wilson Park's soccer field into two soccer fields. Meanwhile, in Warren County, we'll stick with soccer fields because Hope Township is offering a $1,000 reward for info leading to whoever drove all over the soccer field at Swayze Mill Park last Wednesday. Caused about $1,000 worth of tire track damage. And that's your New Jersey 101.5 News Flash. Here's Fast Traffic.
1: It is a slow ride this evening on the western spur of the turnpike on the southbound side. Coming down the 15W and 15E, that is because of construction work. Only one lane is getting by. Over the last 15 minutes, I've been watching the eastern spur get a little bit heavier south of 16E to 15X, but it is still far and away the better spur. We're looking at delays on Route 1 in both directions, right in the area of Main Street in Edison. That's because of maintenance work. And also construction in Manalapan on the northbound side of Route 9 between East Freehold Road and Ryan Road. Next report in 15 minutes. I'm Mike Barker on New Jersey 101.5.
2: New Jersey 101.5, instant weather, quiet weather across the region over the next few days. A little bit on the cool side, though, mostly clear. A little bit of a breeze tonight, down into the mid-40s, and then sunshine, breezy, cool for tomorrow, highs into the low 60s. A chilly night tomorrow night with patchy frost, and then sunshine Wednesday, highs into the upper 60s. I'm meteorologist John Furyk.
0: All right, now we're looking at 58 degrees in Spring Lake, 57 in Glassboro, same deal, 57 in Hamilton. Well, they didn't say which Hamilton, but yeah, Hamilton 57. 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

0: 25. Goodbye, Sister Disco. Look at the best hot dogs in New Jersey. Big Guy Madsen's in the house.
1: Disco Fries.
0: And we're talking Disco Fries. And Charlie, where are you? Get back in here, Charlie.
1: We found out the genesis of Disco Fries.
0: I'm telling you, man. Charlie, we gave him an assignment.
1: Your people are good.
0: And he went undercover. And he found out exactly
1: and what
0: where
1: say
0: Disco
1: Charlie.
0: Fries came from.
2: Yeah, I actually went back in time to the beginning of Disco Fries. This is what I found out. So the TikTok diner in Clifton, they take credit for inventing the Disco Fries. I found this to be true in my research. They're similar to poutine, but... They're similar to poutine.
1: That Canadian mush that they sell up there.
0: Poutine.
2: Yeah, no, it's poutine. Poutine. Not a fan of that.
0: Poutine, yeah, really.
3: Disco fries.
0: Disco, exactly. Disco fries.
2: But basically... They're saying that they're not the only ones that probably thought of this, but they got their name specifically because in the 70s, when hungry people came back from the disco, they would stop into 24/7 hour diners for a snack.
0: Yeah, and now there's no more disco. There's no more 24/7 diners.
2: Nope, but they're still Disco Fries.
0: But they are Disco Fries, and they still sell Disco Fries.
2: Yes,
0: but I mean the idea of you take the dough. And instead of using red gravy, you use the brown gravy. Mm. And you put the brown gravy over the French fries. Then you put the mozzarella over the French fries.
2: Wait, I didn't know there was red gravy.
0: No, there is. You're going to start that? I'm telling you. You take the brown gravy, the dough. I would talk to my pizza experts here, but they're fighting over hot dogs. you take the pizza dough, put the brown gravy, you put the French fries over the brown gravy, mm-hmm. and then you put the mozzarella over the French fries. Mm. I can't believe somebody would sell that.
1: That's a carb on carb on carb. Penalty flag.
0: You don't like that? What else? Wait a minute. What about eggplant? Eggplant pizza, that's carb, right?
1: Well, there's some veggie in it. I mean...
0: veggie, all right.
1: Eggplant,
0: okay.
2: But when you were in the, at the disco all night, you need a lot of carbs.
1: What do you know about the disco?
2: Yeah, really. I told you, I did my research.
0: Yeah, he's an old soul. He's a Beatles fan.
1: He went back in time, all right.
0: See, that's what's wrong with your generation. You may have all the technology. We had the disco.
1: We had the disco. You had to go out to have relationships and experiences and know what people were hanging out where and
0: although
1: roller disco.
0: I probably would have got turned down by the ChatGPT, so it doesn't even matter. Let's go to Mark in Forked River. What's up, Marco?
4: Hey, what's going on, guys?
0: Where are we going for a good hot dog?
4: Well, can you hear me?
0: Yeah.
4: Oh,
0: can you pick up your phone and get off the speaker?
4: Guy knows me, so I'm gotta eat. I've been all over the whole state.
0: Right.
4: I hate to say a good hot dog is pretty much all over our state. It's

0: it's amazing that when you travel the whole state, demographically, you know, when you go West Jersey, our hot dog vendors tend to buy more of the Pennsylvania style, like the Burke style hot dog, the skinless. And as you move east, you know, we tend to move in more into the New York style, you know, the natural casing, the Sabrettes, the Thumans, the Groton Wagles, the Hoffman's dogs. You know,
1: but really what's your favorite hot dog, Mark?
0: You know what? I kind of like the grilled hot dog. You know, I'm not going to mention names.
1: Why not? That's what we're asking.
2: Because he goes everywhere.
0: But I like the Texas Wiener.
2: He is truly a hot dog guru. He visits almost every hot dog place.
3: So where's the best place?
2: He's a retired first responder, happens to be an awesome guy.
3: I believe it. Where's the best place?
2: Mark, give your top three, if that's even possible.
3: If you can.
0: You know, I really don't want to do that, but I got to tell you this. The North Jersey, I mean, even Ocean County, you know, it's just so hard because, let me tell you something, these mom-and-pop places, they put their heart and soul in their hot dogs. Each one has their own specific flavor.
3: Yeah.
0: Their chili, their toppings, the way they cook their hot dogs. You know, these mom-and-pop places are out there 7 days a week sometimes.
2: In the weather, yep.
3: Do you have, like, a column or a website that I can plug?
0: Yeah, a guy knows where. He could steer you in the right direction.
2: It's got to eat.
3: All right, Mark,
2: he's on Facebook. I'm going to go out on a limb. There is a food truck in Bricktown called Patty's Franks.
3: Patty's Franks.
2: And Patty DeMassey is her name. She's only open in season being, let's say, March through end of October. But she makes everything homemade. She does hot cherry pepper potatoes.
3: Wow.
2: And grilled sauteed onions that are spectacular. And she puts love and passion into it, and you got to give those people credit.
3: Absolutely. All right, Joe and Patterson, where are we going for a good hot dog?
4: Hey, my place is the same town as where the TikTok diner is, Clifton.
3: Okay.
4: And that's called Hot Grill.
2: Yeah.
3: Hot Grill, you know?
2: Hot Grill and Rutt's Hut go back and forth.
3: Oh, yeah?
2: I venture to say Clifton, New Jersey, is truly a hot dog mecca because arguably Rutt's Hut is number one in the state by far.
3: Mm-hmm.
2: But the Hot Grill has been around forever. Immaculate place. They're just so much more than just hot dogs, as is TikTok Diner. TikTok has everything from a liverwurst sandwich to lamb, and,
3: yeah.
2: and they still has a little bit of everything, but Hot Grill is awesome. What do you like best at Hot Grill, Mark?
3: Joe?
4: I like the hot dogs, french fries, everything. You know, also, I like TikTok when it was the original old diner where they cooked the grill was right on the other side of the counter. You could see the cooks cooking everything. Before they expanded it, it was a great little tiny diner on Ruth 3.
2: That's a long time ago.
3: That's when it had its charm.
2: And they're huge now, but probably one of the best diners in New Jersey by far.
3: Let's go to Donna in North Brunswick.
2: Hey, Donna.
3: Where are we getting a good hot dog, Donna?
5: Hi,
2: Donna.
5: Hi, how are you?
2: Good.
5: So, the best chili hot dog is the Donellan Texas Wiener.
3: What's in a Donellan Texas Wiener?
2: Texas Wieners are good.
5: Oh, my God. Their chili sauce is so fine. It's fine. It's got a little pinch to it. Delicious.
3: So the Texas Wiener is just a hot dog with chili.
2: Chili and onions.
3: Onions.
2: Yeah, chopped onions.
5: Chili,
2: mustard.
5: Mustard. Oh, my God. It's a die for. They've been in business for, I hate to say how old I am, but they have been in business for, it's got to be 50 years or more.
3: Wow.
2: Well, and
3: you weren't even born when they were in business.
2: Young kid.
5: Well, I'm 64, so.
3: And we'll still need you, and we'll still feed you.
2: Yeah, and I'm 64 also, so.
3: Donna,
2: thank you so much.
3: Let's get Keith in Mattawan. Keith, where we go for a good hot dog?
6: You got to come to Stewart's Root Beer in Mattawan for a good hot dog.
2: Oh, Oh, Stewart's root beer and hot dogs go hand in hand. Throw a nice root beer in there, a root beer float. Hey, Keith, are you associated with Stewart's of Mattawan?
6: Yes, actually, yes, I am. I'm the owner of it.
3: His last name is Keith Stewart.
2: No, it's not. It's
3: I'm making it up. That was a joke.
2: It says Keith 40.
3: No. That's his middle name.
2: Middle name.
7: Recorded.
2: Hey, so
3: Keith, are you on a payphone? What are you? Are you in prison? What's going on? I'm even recording you.
2: Sounds like he's
6: in the I'm on my cell phone.
3: Oh, okay.
2: Okay, right. Got it. So, hey, what do you have to have at Stewart's? What are you guys known for besides great hot dogs and root beer and whatnot?
3: Burgers.
6: I mean, you got to have the Italian hot dog classic, potatoes, peppers, onions.
3: You make that at Stewart's?
6: On a hoagie roll.
2: That's not a normal Stewart's item.
3: Yeah, it's not. How about that?
6: Definitely. That's a huge sell at Stewart's in Mattawan.
3: I believe.
6: The Italian hot dog.
3: Mm-hmm.
6: You double up with two jumbo foot-long hot dogs in there.
3: Foot-longs. Wow, Keith.
2: That's 2 feet of hot dog.
3: Yeah. I'm glad you called, Keith. Now, where in Mattawan are you? 79?
6: Yeah, Route 79 in Mattawan, Main Street, Mattawan, 347 Main Street, Mattawan.
3: Oh, great.
6: It's, the building, it's an antique building. The building's been there since 1958.
3: Mm-hmm.
6: Same location. In the next 2 years, it will be the 70th anniversary of Stewart's of Mattawan.
3: Wow.
6: Original building.
3: Oh, great.
6: Original location.
3: I mean, we're going to come by and we're going to have Italian hot dogs and we're going to celebrate with you.
2: Yeah, and Keith, awesome. Keith, how is business now? Have you seen, does it continue to grow or is it maintaining or how do you see the market out there?
6: The market is fluctuating, honestly. In the summertime, you will have a okay summer or a good summer based on the weather. Pretty much, we do a lot of car shows in Mattawan location twice a month. So we try to keep entertaining so pretty much people keep coming to Stewart's and don't forget what Stewart's is and try to keep it alive. You know, there's not a lot of Stewart's left here in New Jersey.
3: Yeah,
2: I know.
6: The Stewart's of Mattawan is running strong and definitely the people would love to always come down to Stewart's, get the root beer floats, like you said, a frozen mug.
3: Mm-hmm.
6: You know, we still toast our buns or the New England hot dog rolls. We still toast them to both make our hot dogs. You know, we use the classic toppings, sauerkraut, New York barbecue onions, chili, cheese.
3: Well, Keith, listen, we got to hit traffic. But good luck. That sounds great. 1-800-283-101.5. The chef is hanging out. Chef Umberto, don't go anywhere. We going for a good hot dog in New Jersey.
8: It's a slow ride on the western spur of the turnpike on the southbound side, coming down the 15W and 15E. That is because of construction in place through the overnight, leaving only one lane open. Eastern spur definitely heavier than it was 15 minutes ago as you head south of 16E down to 15X, but still the much better way to go south. 22 eastbound in Springfield, right in the area of Springfield Avenue. That's a slow ride with construction. And it's getting heavy on the parkway on the northbound side across the Driscoll Bridge heading up towards exit 127. An accident on Route 1 in Edison on the southbound side right near Grandview Avenue. Next report in 15 minutes. I'm Mike Barker on New Jersey 101.5.
3: 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New Jersey 101.5 instant weather, mostly clear for tonight. Lows into the mid-40s with a little bit of a breeze, and then sunshine, breezy, and cool for tomorrow, the high 61. Chilly tomorrow night with some frost in the outlying spots. Lows range from the mid-30s to the low 40s, and then sunshine and nice Wednesday. Highs into the upper 60s. I'm meteorologist John Furyk. And right now we have 63 in Lavalette, 57 in Millville, 64 Perth Amboy. Fast traffic, instant weather every 15 minutes on New Jersey 101.5. 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
2: Former FTC Chair Lina Khan is warning against letting artificial intelligence companies self-regulate. Appearing on ABC's This Week, Khan said that self-regulation efforts have been a proven failure, adding it would be an enormous mistake to allow it.
3: We've seen just innumerable harms come from the unchecked domination of these big tech companies.
2: This comes after President Trump welcomed the heads of Anthropic, OpenAI, NVIDIA, and others to the White House amid fears over the rapid advancement of AI. Trump said the leaders agreed to self-police themselves, and House Speaker Mike Johnson pledged government oversight without overregulation. And a new report says Elon Musk's AI chatbot, Grok, helped advise President Donald Trump in the run-up to the Venezuelan invasion. Time magazine says Trump and Musk spent hours with the chatbot, and the president felt it did a good job at predicting the behavior of Venezuelan citizens. Last week, Trump said Musk is going to co-chair a new Pentagon commission to examine how to use technology in warfare. Tech Report, I'm Mark Mayfield.
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13: Steve Trevelise, Big Guy Madsen is here.
14: Hey now.
13: Jersey pizza joints, Jersey hot dog joints, Jersey sandwich joints. We had a best sandwich in New Jersey Shore contest.
14: Yep,
13: we're going to be giving the winner out. We got to bring you back for that. And we got to talk to the chef Umberto, who's going to be making my sandwich. I'm still waiting. It's so nice of you to offer to come down tonight, Mr. Chef. But I figured I'd wait for a better moment.
15: Well, you pick the moment, and I'm going to come down. But let me tell you something. It's going to be a great sandwich. I've been working on a couple things. I came up with something that's going to blow you away.
13: Yeah, I have no doubt.
15: I'm going to bring a couple different sandwich. I met a couple good people. But we're on hot dogs tonight.
13: Yeah.
15: I'm going to give you a tidbit on Hot Dog Johnny. You know that place was established on Palm Sunday in 1944?
13: No.
15: And the frosted mugs of buttermilk. That's what they serve, and it basically tastes like a milkshake, but it tastes like a sour cream, and you know you put salt and pepper on it.
13: Oh, you do?
15: And a little salt and pepper to spice it up a little bit. But that's place is an institution. You know,
13: I never heard of buttermilk.
14: Never heard of buttermilk.
13: I was like an old
14: with a hot dog
13: back in the '50s.
15: Yeah,
13: people swear
15: by it. I tasted it. I personally was not crazy about it, but it wasn't horrible.
13: No.
15: Their hot dogs are excellent. It's a beef and pork mix
13: nice.
15: With a special spice that they put in, but it's really a good hot dog. But I got

0: I agree with Guy. My favorites are the two in Clifton.
1: Uh-huh.
0: And then there's a couple that we forgot about. You know, Dickie D's, of course, that's my favorite as far as...
2: I love that name. Dickie D's.
0: And then there's a little hot dog truck in Tom's River, which he was supposed to call tonight, but they're making fried onions or whatever they're doing, chili.
3: We can't call and make any onions.
2: They're up to their elbows in fried onions.
1: In onions, yes.
0: Yeah, they're up to their elbows in fried onions. La Madre Mia.
3: Okay.
0: Excellent hot dog truck. He does a great Italian hot dog, but they're freaking, like I was telling Guy, their chili is to die for. That they're
2: you know, no.
0: And then I agree with you with Patty's Franks. She's unbelievable.
2: Patty's Franks in Bricktown is amazing. Monmouth and Ocean County just have so many great mom and pop hot dog joints. But if you think of North Jersey, think around Palisades Park or the years gone by, you think Hiram's. Hiram's used to be located Callahan's. Right next to Callahan's.
3: Mm-hmm.
0: Well, Callahan's is gone. What about Goffle Grill?
1: What was that?
0: Goffle Grill.
2: Oh, Goffle Grill. Another, was that Hawthorne, right?
1: I think it was Hawthorne.
0: Yeah, Hawthorne, yeah.
2: It's in Hawthorne off 208.
0: Yep, that's a great place. But we got some good ones down in South Jersey. I mean,
3: we do.
0: Cheryl Lee just called from Doo-Wop Dogs. What a great job. That event was
2: Doo-Wop
0: unbelievable.
2: Doo-Wop Dogs.
3: Yeah.
2: $6,000 in a day. That's pretty remarkable.
0: Yeah, this is her second or third year she's doing it, but she's amazing. She does so much for everyone. She's a phenomenal, phenomenal person. I love her to death. And then there's another hot dog joint that I actually went out to and tasted. Her name is Robin, owns it. It's in Chatsworth.
3: Uh-huh.
0: It's called Hot Diggity Dogs.
1: We are Hot Diggity Dogs.
0: She deals with a Dietz and Watson hot dog. It was actually a very, very good hot dog. She's got great toppings. Her onions are unbelievable. Then, we got so many places.
1: Oh, yeah,
0: Johnny
1: absolutely.
0: G's in Silverton.
1: I got to get one more guy on before the news. But I want to get you in studio with the sandwiches because now I'm salivating.
0: Yeah, definitely.
1: You got it, pal. Thanks for calling. Chef Umberto. Where does Chef Umberto work? We should plug him.
2: He owned a bunch of places from Lyndhurst down into Berkeley Township. He's an older guy like myself.
1: He's focusing on my sandwich.
2: He's got a lot going on.
1: All right, John in Obridge, who has a lot going on as well. Where are we going, John?
2: Johnny.
4: Hey, how are you?
1: Good
4: to speak to you guys.
1: Same here.
4: I worked in Newark for a lot of years.
1: Mm-hmm. Right.
4: And Dickie D's. That place is definitely tops in New Jersey.
2: The original Dickie D's.
1: The original Dickie D's.
4: Yes. In terms of hot dogs and pizza.
1: Mm-hmm.
4: And I'm friends with the original owner passed away, but that place has been there a long time.
1: Dickie himself?
4: And the guy that I'm friends with, his name is Rick. That's Dickie's son.
1: Rick, son of Dickie, of course.
4: Exactly, but that's where the name came from. The original owner, his dad, his first name was Dickie, and then their last name began with D, so he called it Dickie D's.
1: Yeah, it was a great idea.
2: Catchy.
4: Great idea.
2: Rolls right off your lips.
1: John, thanks so much for calling New Jersey 101.5. Big Guy, thanks so much for coming in.
2: It has been an absolute pleasure, Steve. Thanks for having me.
1: And next week, we'll do sandwiches.
2: And by the way, Pizza Bowl 7 is on February 6th at Red's in the Meadowlands.
1: Oh, we'll be doing a lot of talking about that.
2: All right.
1: Coming up, Tom Cruise made a not-so-good movie. So I want to hear about bad movies from great actors.
5: 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Fitzpatrick Home Improvement News Desk. 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
6: It's 60 degrees here at 9 o'clock. I'm Levon Putney. New Jersey health officials say the first person they know of in the state has died from the West Nile virus this year. Did not name the person or give their age or where they live, but did say of the 26 cases of West Nile serious enough to need recorded hospital treatment this year in New Jersey, 19 of the 26 came down with what were described as neurological issues. Well, 7 years in prison and a lifetime on parole for a 45-year-old Pennsylvania man named Hank West, sentenced in Burlington County Friday for trying to meet up with a 12-year-old for sex early last year, but there was no 12-year-old. He was chatting online with an undercover cop. Well, more companies around the state have announced layoffs and closings.
7: Acme Markets owns King's Food Markets and is closing stores in White House Station and Hillsdale by the end of the year, which means cutting 122 jobs. However, a rep says they do hope to place as many staffers as possible in the 14 remaining New Jersey stores. Dr. Prager's Sensible Foods in Elmwood Park has announced 168 layoffs. To end September, Novo Nordisk in Plainsboro announced 180.

0: 8 layoffs in effect by the end of December. Aaron Vogt, New Jersey 101.5 News.
1: Well, local union halls are teaming up with the state and Rowan University to start up an AI training program to teach practical skills in using artificial intelligence.
2: Workers should know how to use new technology to make their jobs safer and more productive.
1: AFL-CIO President Charles Wojcanik there in New Jersey saying workers in this AI training program will also be taught how employers use AI for things like tracking productivity and screening job applicants. Well, some good news here for drivers. AAA's daily check of gas prices finds a gallon of regular in New Jersey averaging $4.30, 8 cents cheaper than last week, sits 6 cents cheaper than the national average, and diesel averaging $6.36, also 6 cents a gallon cheaper than this time last week, but last year, though, it was $3.58. The complete New Jersey 101.5 forecast coming up now. New Jersey Fast Traffic.
3: All right, Levon, we got a crash on Route 1 South near Amboy Avenue in Edison. At least a lane blocked off. Very heavy delays from Parsonage Road. Go with 27 or go with the Turnpike. Turnpike southbound Western Spur has two left lanes closed. 15W down to 15E, so try and stay away from that. East Linden Avenue and Linden shut down with a crash investigation right by Clinton Street. That is another area to avoid. And we also have that road work on Route 9 northbound Freehold Road to Taylor's Mills Road. We got the right lane shut down. Actually, Craig Road to Taylor's Mills. Crossings look okay, and our next report in 15 minutes. New Jersey 101.5.
4: New Jersey 101.5 instant weather. Mostly clear for tonight. Breezy and cool. Fall back into the mid-40s. And then sunshine for tomorrow. Breezy, cool. Highs only in the low 60s. Less wind tomorrow night, so it'll be a chilly night with some frost, especially in the northwest hills where it dips back into the mid-30s. There will be upper 30s and low 40s elsewhere. And then we'll have sunshine for Wednesday, highs in the upper 60s. I'm meteorologist John Fear.
1: It's 63 degrees in Seabright, 57 in Morristown, 62 in Red Bank. 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
9: From ABC News Tech Trends. Just days after artificial intelligence leaders gathered at the White House committing to self-regulate the rapidly growing industry, President Trump now says he's creating a super intelligence force aimed at promoting American AI on the global stage and, in his words, protecting American lives and interests. DNI Director Jay Clayton will lead the group. Some changes coming to YouTube Shorts. The Google-owned company says it wants to prioritize original content as opposed to reposts of other people's work. It's unclear when the changes will be made to the vertical scrolling video platform. It comes months after YouTube introduced a feature that let creators modify other users' videos on the platform using artificial intelligence. And it's not the holiday shopping season yet, but Amazon is about to hold another Prime Day. Two-day online sale kicks off tomorrow. Amazon's own lineup of hardware devices are usually steeply discounted. 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
19: 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Whatever gets you through the night.
5: Should I?
19: It's all right.
5: Steve Trevelise, getting you through the night at 1-800-283-101.5. And I am not alone getting you through the night. We have Charlie here.
20: Charlie! Lady took my phone!
5: You think I was going to make you wait for that all night, did you? Of course not. Okay, so have you? Are you a fan of Tom Cruise?
21: I don't know. I think he's a good actor. He's talented, but I'm not like the biggest fan of his movies per se. I don't know.
5: One of the Jersey guy, Tom Cruise.
21: Yeah.
5: From Summit, New Jersey. If you did a Mount Rushmore of Jersey actors, right, you'd have to have Cruise would have to be on it.
21: Yeah. Nicholson.
5: Nicholson have to be on it.
21: DeVito.
5: Meryl Streep have to be
21: Meryl
5: on
21: Streep,
5: it.
21: Meryl Streep, yeah.
5: I don't know. Would Danny DeVito be before?
21: Or you think there's others before him?
5: Oh, let's think about this, right? Danny DeVito. Yeah.
21: Anne Hathaway, right?
5: Paul Rudd. Anne Hathaway.
21: Yep. Bradley Cooper.
5: No, he's Pennsylvania. That's a good question. Jersey, Mount Rushmore of Jersey actors. All right, so here we go. You're pulling in because now you got You got Paramount Plus coming here. You've got Lionsgate coming here. You've got Netflix coming here. They're already here. Mm-hmm. So let's say you pull up to the studios and they put a picture of the Mount Rushmore of their movies, of their actors, of Jersey actors. They'd greet you at the gate. Who would be on that sign? And again, I'm going to say Nicholson.
21: Yeah.
5: Meryl Streep. You got to put Meryl Streep.
21: Yep.
5: You got to put Cruise. Do you put Cruise?
21: I'm seeing on here Joe Pesci.
5: Pesci's another one.
21: Yep. We mentioned Nicholson. Travolta.
5: Travolta. Yep. I mean, you'd have to put like about five or six Mount Rushmores.
21: Yeah. I mean, one that we don't even talk about anymore is Kevin Spacey. I forgot he was from New Jersey.
5: Yeah.
21: He's from South Orange.
5: He did a great movie called Rebel in the Rye that came out as he was canceled. Mm. And it sucked because it was a good movie. And he played a good part in it.
21: Ezra Miller?
5: Ezra Miller is another one.
21: Yeah.
5: I mean, damn. So I don't even know. Like I was going to say, I mean, I got to imagine the top four would have to be Nicholson, Cruz, Streep, and one more. And it could be anybody.
21: Yeah, there's so many. I mean, Ray Liotta.
5: I don't put Ray Liotta.
21: I wouldn't put him ahead of Pesci, definitely. You know,
5: do you put Pesci in a Cruise class? I mean, look at Cruise's body work.
21: Yeah, and Cruise goes like multiple decades. Like Pesci is really like 80s, 90s, right? Like
0: Cruise is 70s, 80s, 90s.
21: Still going, yeah. You know?
0: Color of Money. 2000s, 2010s. I mean, he's played so many varied roles.
21: Yeah.
0: But he's getting a lot of grief from this new role that he's playing. He plays, let me see. The name of the movie is Digger. And Digger is the worst opening weekend box office in years. It's a disaster movie satire from Birdman and the Revenant director Alejandro G. Arnuto. I think that's how you pronounce it. But he turns himself into the aging oil tycoon Digger Rockwell. And in order to do this, Tom Cruise, who we used to see in his Ethan, what's his name from Mission Impossible?
21: Yeah.
0: You know, the svelte guy jumping on planes as they're flying in midair and stuff. Now he's in a fat suit, and it's a completely different role. He kind of sounds like this.
2: Oh, I don't believe you understand what's happening, sir.
22: What did you just say?
2: Sorry, sir.
22: Well, I know perfectly well what's going on there, because I'm paying for the whole thing. I'm paying for your fucking 90% Hungarian goose down winter jacket. I'm paying your salary. You want to shut her down?
2: Well,
22: say it!
23: Mr. President, we're utterly unprotected against a disaster of this magnitude.
24: What's our worst case scenario?
23: $18 trillion, sir.
24: Is that all the bad news?
25: Well, there's the nuclear waste, too.
0: Well, you see, the disaster wasn't just about the movie. They could have made the disaster of Digger about the box office, because it cost them $125 million to make the movie, and it has only made $8 million this past weekend. So I'm going to ask you, I guess I'll ask you two questions. Number one, maybe three. Give me, if you had to do a Mount Rushmore of Jersey actors, who would you put on it? And two, give me a bad movie from a great actor. They don't always hit.
21: No.
0: And a lot of times, you know, there's certain guys or women, actors, that no matter what they do, if they make a movie, you're going to go see it.
21: Yeah, and there's certain actors that do have that high batting average where it's like most of the time they pick good scripts and you think it's going to be a good movie, you know, going in. There are other actors that just as many good movies they've been in, they've been in just as many bad ones.
0: They go, like, it's not about what they think is going to sell as much as what appeals to them.
21: Yes.
0: Al Pacino is like that. Mm-hmm. Al Pacino would do some of the greatest movies and then come up with some of the biggest clunkers, but he just liked the script and liked the movie.
21: So I actually found a list of, this is an IMDb list of the worst movies with the greatest actors.
0: Oh, yeah?
21: And he's featured on number one on this list.
0: Pacino? Let me guess the movie.
21: I'm sure. I feel like you can easily guess the movie.
0: Cruising?
21: He did it because he as almost a favor for Sandler.
0: What was it? Hold on. What was it?
21: Jack and Jill. He was in Jack and Jill.
0: Really?
21: Yeah, yeah. He did this whole little bit where he had like his own Dunkin' drink called the Dunkachino, and he had a whole song and dance about it.
0: There actually is a Dunkachino.
21: Yeah, so he's number one. And then a New Jersey act, Jack Nicholson, is at number two with Man Trouble.
0: I didn't even heard of that movie.
21: Yeah, it stars Jack Nicholson, Ellen Barkin, Harry Dean Stanton.
0: It's not a bad cast.
21: Yeah, no. A lot of these are pretty good casts. One that stood out to me was like Batman Forever.
0: Oh,
21: that's
0: God.
21: That was horrible. But that had Jim Carrey, Val Kilmer, Tommy Lee Jones.
0: Well, Val Kilmer played Batman in that one, right?
21: Yeah, and then same with Batman and Robin. It had George Clooney Arnold Schwarzenegger in it.
0: What was a great line from that movie? The great line from Batman and Robin with George Clooney. Now I know why Superman worked alone. That's all I know from that movie. All right, 1-800-283-101.5. Now think about this. And sometimes it won't be hard. Tom Cruise made a bad movie. He made a movie called Digger.
22: When all else fails, say you hit him with the truth. You know, the hard truth. Just bang, bang, bang. Woo!
0: And the truth, the movie sucked. That was the truth.
21: What is the premise? Is this? It makes me think of the movie Holes. It's like the sequel to Holes.
0: He's this tycoon who comes up with some. I really don't know. I mean, here, it's a satire.
21: Aging
0: oil tycoon, Digger Rockwell.
21: Yep.
0: What does it say?
21: Unleashing a disaster that threatens to destroy everything, the most powerful man in the world embarks on a frantic mission to prove that he's humanity's savior.
0: And he's a total moron. And he's got the fat suit on.
21: Yeah.
0: I mean, he's so un-Cruise-like in this movie.
21: Yeah, it's almost more like he's like a Tropic Thunder. Like,
0: yeah.
21: But without as much, you know, comedy, at least from what I'm seeing.
0: He's done so many different movies. The thing I like about Cruise, he's not afraid to make fun of himself.
21: No.
0: He's not, like, even when you see him, and when you see him do appearances, he's so human. He's so down to earth.
21: Yeah.
0: He used to be so uptight. And now he's like the total opposite of his own image.
21: Yeah, he's really chilled out. He's like good in interviews and stuff like that, and seems like personable. Which, you know, we don't know in real life. We don't know if he's actually like that, but he's definitely doing a way better job of portraying that than most of them do.
0: Yeah, and you know, when you're Tom Cruise and you're coming out of the entire Mission Impossible franchise,
21: yeah,
0: which is like the modern day James Bond franchise. Mm. Only without the sex, I guess. to go to something like this. It's first thing is you want the novelty. So let me go see Cruise in a fax suit. That should be fun.
21: Mm-hmm.
0: But then you get there and you realize you can only take so much of the bad, of just, I don't say bad acting, but like the over-the-top accent, the over-the-top voice.
21: Yeah.
0: The fat suit wears on you after a while, and you want to see like Tom Cruise emerge from the ruins and save the movie. Mission Impossible was actually saving... Mission Impossible, the next
21: saving
0: one...
21: saving that movie, having it actually make its budget back.
0: The next Mission Impossible we call Saving Digger.
21: Yeah. but you make a good point, and like it's similar to... and I think he has a little more depth than like Keanu Reeves, but Keanu Reeves is like so good. Any action movie I'd want to see him in, but like,
0: and he's a really cool guy.
21: He's a really cool guy. He's awesome, and I love Keanu Reeves. But there's certain roles where like he's not a great character actor. You know, he's an action guy, and he knows that he's good at that. And I think
0: want to stretch.
21: Yeah, yeah,
0: and that's like, where they get in trouble.
21: Mm-hmm, exactly. You know, sometimes they use him for comedy, and he's good in some comic, you know, roles. But I don't think there's certain roles that are like you go to see it for Keanu, and you're like, this is not the Keanu I wanted. And I think that's the same thing with Tom Cruise.
0: You have your own image. 1-800-283-101.5. All right, give me a Mount Rushmore Jersey actors, but also give me a bad movie from a great actor. Did you ever go see a film that, you know, you were expecting so much more because of the actor who was doing it, and you left disappointed? Here's New Jersey 101.5 Fast Traffic.
1: All right, Steve, we got repairs on the Turnpike. Southbound Western Spur, two left lanes are closed, 15W into 15E. Delay's not as bad as we normally see. The northbound car lanes are shut on the Turnpike. Big trouble on Route 1 South in Edison with a crash by Amboy Avenue, and delays from Parsonage Road go with 27 or the Turnpike. East Linden Avenue shut down in Linden at Clinton Street. Crash investigation. 22 East has work. Springfield Avenue to Lawrence Road in Mountainside. And construction on Route 9 North, Craig Road to Taylor's Mills Road in Manalapan. We have slight delays there. Next report in 15 minutes. New Jersey 101.5.
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3: New Jersey 101.5 instant weather, mostly clear for tonight. Lows into the mid-40s with a little bit of a breeze, and then sunshine, breezy, and cool for tomorrow, the high 61. Chilly tomorrow night with some frost in the outlying spots. Those will range from the mid-30s to the low 40s, and then sunshine and nice Wednesday. Highs into the upper 60s. I'm meteorologist John Furyk.
0: And we have 61 in Beach Haven, 51 in Chatsworth, 59 Edison. Fast travagance and weather every 15 minutes on New Jersey 101.5.
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5: A sports performance psychologist is highlighting the negative mental health impacts of pushing children too hard when it comes to youth sports. Dr. Joseph Galasso of Baker Street Behavioral Health says his practice is seeing an increase in families seeking help for their children, feeling stress and anxiety over the pressure to perform well.
6: These kids who are feeling the effects of stress because they're so invested in these sports that they're just overwhelmed. Their bodies, their minds are overwhelmed, and they're having trouble keeping up with things that they need to do in their daily lives.
5: Galasso says if a child is not having fun, it's either too much or the wrong sport. The American Cancer Society highlighting action that can be taken to lower the risk of women getting cancer during this Breast Cancer Awareness Month. The organization conducted a survey of 33,000 U.S. women and found risk factor awareness is high, but many women are not taking action to lower the risk. The American Cancer Society says most women are aware drinking alcohol raises risk, but 69% drink. Health update, I'm Scott Pringle.

0: didn't I? Steve Trevelise. Charlie Mayer.
1: Yeah.
0: All right. We need movies. Bad movies by great actors. Give me one that you thought this is going to be great. Or is there anybody that, if they're doing the movie, you're going to go see it because they got a new movie out, no matter what? Like, you're a big De Niro fan. There's got to be five left, right? You're a big De Niro fan. And no matter what Robert De Niro does, you are going to see him because it's a Robert De Niro movie.
2: Especially when The Adventures of Rocky and Bullwinkle came out. And, you know, everyone went to see that movie.
0: He was in that.
2: Yeah.
0: Oh, my God. See, that's the thing, though, because with De Niro, you know, you get to the point where you're more the artiste than the commercial success.
2: Yeah.
0: And when you make a lot of commercial success, then if you could pick and choose what you want. So then it becomes more about what pleases you than what pleases, you know, the public. But Tom Cruise, Digger, $8 million at the box office this weekend and made $125 million to make. But is there a movie? Give me a good movie. I mean, a bad movie by a great actor. Or one that you were disappointed in. I go to social media and here's what I get. Name a bad movie from a great actor. Carl gives me George Clooney, The Descendants.
2: Mm.
0: You ever heard of it?
2: I haven't seen it, but I've heard of it.
0: Yeah. I mean, Clooney's kind of odd, too, because he makes a lot of bad movies.
2: Yeah, he does a lot of, like, I feel like straight-to-DVD stuff.
0: Mm-hmm.
2: Same with Bruce Willis. Not anymore, obviously, but, you know, later on in his career, he was doing a lot of those, like, straight-to-DVD. I don't even know if I'd count those, because they're not, like, major releases.
0: Well, a lot of the Netflix stuff. A lot of the stuff where, you know, now these companies are signing these guys, you know, major actors to make these movies.
2: Yeah.
0: And do they count against the body of work of all the other great stuff they did?
2: And they're using their name recognition and their credibility with those projects to, like, sell whatever kind of, like, Netflix or, you know, whatever streaming show they're trying to make. And it seems like they just don't have, like, the art in it, the artistry in it.
0: No.
2: Of those shows. Like, if you notice, all the color looks the same. Everything's dull.
0: Well, here's a question. How many of the Netflix movies would you go see in a theater?
2: Yeah, I'd say, like, there's probably 25% of them would be worth seeing.
0: Theater worthy.
2: How about the one, and I haven't seen it yet, I'm going to probably watch it tonight, the new one with Robert De Niro that was filmed in New Jersey. Did you see that one yet?
0: No.
2: I'm blanking on the name of it, but I'll find it in 2 seconds. But that was supposed to be, like, it got kind of mixed reviews. But I know that it was made in New Jersey. The Whisper Man.
0: No.
2: Yeah, it stars Robert De Niro in it. And it has Adam Scott in it.
0: He whispers bad things about Trump for two and a half hours.
2: I think that's what...
0: 2.5 hours of F Trump.
2: What do they call that? ASMR.
0: Yes. F Trump. That's De Niro. Let's see. Dave Kaplan gives me Ishtar. Everybody, Warren Beatty and Dustin Hoffman in the 80s made a movie called Ishtar. And apparently that became like the prototype, the stereotypical bad movie. And anytime anyone referred to a bad movie, they compared it to Ishtar. And I don't remember what the movie was about, but apparently nobody else did either. But yeah, so there's one. 1-800-283-101.5. A bad movie. And it sucks because you're sucked in. You really think this is going to be good. Tony's in Hillsboro. Tony, give me a bad movie by a great actor.
3: James Cagney, One, Two, Three was the movie, I believe. I think it was his last movie. It was he played a manager in an office building, East Germany or West Germany.
0: Really?
3: During the Cold War, 1960, I think. That's when he retired, I think. This movie put him over. After this movie, he wanted to retire.
0: Yeah. What was the movie? But, there was a movie where, I think it was made later than 19. I think it was made in the 80s, where he was in a wheelchair. James Cagney. This could have been his last movie, but I remember he's lifting dumbbells, and he's in the wheelchair. And he's like, I lift because I am an athlete. I may be in this chair, but it doesn't matter because I am an athlete. And it was really a nice... Yeah. I forget the name of the movie, though, but...
3: I don't remember that.
0: Yeah, but 1, 2, 3, James Cagney. Tony, thanks for the call to New Jersey 101.5. See, these people, these movies were so bad that people say, I don't even want to remember.
2: Yeah.
0: I do not want to besmirch my favorite actor. by attaching him to this bad movie. All right, Digger by Tom Cruise is getting a bad rap. Made $8 million at the box office this week. Trailed all the other movies. Came in like fifth place. Mm. So give me a movie. Either A, give me a movie that really disappointed you when you went to see it. You thought it would be so much better than it was. Or B, give me a bad movie from a great actor. 1-800-283-101.5. I'm Steve Trevalese, and here's Levon.
1: 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I'm Levon Putney with your New Jersey 101.5 News Flash. Two adults and an infant were critically hurt this afternoon in Linden. It's where a police chase through a neighborhood on East Linden Avenue ended in a crash. Union County Police investigating at this point. Well, state health officials confirm someone died from West Nile virus, the first person to die this year from the virus in New Jersey. Health officials did not give the person's name, age, or where they lived. Well, Monmouth County Board of Commissioners gave Freehold a $35,000 grant to turn Wilson Park soccer field into two soccer fields. Meanwhile, in Warren County, Hope Township is offering a $1,000 reward for info leading to whoever drove all over the soccer field at Swayze Mill Park last Wednesday. Caused $1,000 worth of tire track damage. And New Jersey drivers, AAA, checked around and found the average for a gallon of regular unleaded in New Jersey, $4.30. 8 cents cheaper than last Monday. And that's your New Jersey 101.5 News Flash. Here's fast traffic.
4: Some parkway delays, Levon, with road work. Northbound outer roadway, 114 to 120. You've got a right lane closure. Southbound, we have brake lights 145 to 143. And again, approaching the Driscoll Bridge with some construction. Outer bridge crossing, we have delays leaving New Jersey. It's a little early for the road work, but I think they're starting it both ways. In Route 1 South in Edison, a crash by Amboy Avenue still being cleared. Delays from Parsonage Road. Northbound car lanes of the Turnpike are closed for construction. Route 9 North has road work. Craig Road to Taylor's Mills Road in Manalapan stay to the left. Nick Schubert in 15 minutes on New Jersey 101.5.
5: New Jersey 101.5, instant weather. Quiet weather across the region over the next few days. A little bit on the cool side, though. Mostly clear. A little bit of a breeze tonight, down into the mid-40s, and then sunshine, breezy, cool for tomorrow, highs into the low 60s. A chilly night tomorrow night with patchy frost, and then sunshine Wednesday, highs into the upper 60s. I'm meteorologist John Furyk.
0: All right, we are looking at
1: 60 degrees in Atlantic City, 62 in Cherry Hill and in Rahway. 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
6: A sports performance psychologist is highlighting the negative mental health impacts of pushing children too hard when it comes to youth sports. Dr. Joseph Galasso at Baker Street Behavioral Health says his practice is seeing an increase in families seeking help for their children, feeling stress and anxiety over the pressure to perform well.
8: These kids who are feeling the effects of stress because they're so invested in these sports that they're just overwhelmed. Their bodies, their minds are overwhelmed, and they're having trouble keeping up with things that they need to do in their daily lives.
6: Galasso says if a child is not having fun, it's either too much or the wrong sport. The American Cancer Society highlighting action that can be taken to lower the risk of women getting cancer during this Breast Cancer Awareness Month. The organization conducted a survey of 33,000 U.S. women and found risk factor awareness is high, but many women are not taking action to lower the risk. The American Cancer Society says most women are aware drinking alcohol raises risk, but 69% drink. Health update, I'm Scott Pringle.
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18: Mama, what does the chicken say? 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Giraffe.
19: Giraffe, really?
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21: You're not going to get it all right. Just make sure you nail the big stuff, like making sure your

0: movies. Let's see. Sean Connery and Zardoz. I never saw that. Steve gives me Wagons East with the great John Candy. Tom Hanks, The Lady Killers. I've never heard of this.
1: I've never heard of that either.
0: Falling Down, Michael Douglas.
1: Okay.
0: That was a weird movie. That was a very weird movie.
1: Number one on this BuzzFeed list I found is Robert De Niro in Dirty Grandpa. You ever see that movie?
0: Oh, yeah.
1: I think that was...
0: That wasn't that long.
1: Johnny Knoxville directed that, didn't he?
0: Mm.
1: Yeah, that was 2016.
0: Yeah. And De Niro ends up on a lot of those lists.
1: Yeah. Yeah, no, he's on there. Al Pacino, like I mentioned before, was on there.
0: Dude, Al Pacino, Godfather 3. Why? And you know what? Why did you need to wait? What was it, 20-something years to make that? Godfather, Leprechaun with Jennifer Aniston. There's another one.
1: Mm.
0: Let's see. That's the bad movie from a great actor. How about this one? Movies that you were disappointed to go see.
1: Ooh.
0: You ever go see the movie? And you get there, and you're thinking it's going to be a Ben. You're like, this is it?
1: Oh, yeah.
0: Citizen Vigilante.
1: Who's ever that?
0: I have no idea.
1: How about Meryl Streep as Mary Fisher in She-Devil? It came out in 1989.
0: Yeah, I remember that. Nicolas Cage, Long Legs.
1: He was in a lot of... I thought he was good in Long Legs.
0: Long Legs, The Weapon. She says The Weapon stunk, too.
1: Really?
0: Yeah.
1: I think...
0: I liked him in The Rock.
1: The Rock.
0: I liked him in Con Air.
1: How about he's going to be in the new Madden movie about them making the video game Madden.
0: What are you thinking at? Did you see it? Did you see the trailer?
1: Yeah, I mean, I want to see it. I don't know how good it'll be. I don't know how, you know, they never are able to like do those things justice completely.
0: Well, Christian Bale plays Al Davis.
1: Yeah.
0: And the only thing is... He's kind of like, the voice is over the top.
1: Yeah, Christian Bale can get a little animated.
0: No, not Christian Bale. I mean, Nicolas Cage doing Madden's voice.
1: Oh, yeah. When he's like, there's only 7 players on the field.
0: Yeah, he looks like him. I mean, I could buy him. I think like Kevin James could have done it better.
1: Yeah, that would be a good choice for that. Did you see in the trailer, he was kind of like, you know, doing the like drawing on the screen and everything in the clip. I thought he did that pretty well. But yeah, the voice, I don't know. I'm going to have to see the movie and find out.
0: There's so many other guys they could have got. How about Midnight Meat Train with Bradley Cooper?
1: Midnight Meat Train does not sound like a movie I'd want to see.
0: Meat Train with how about the Flintstones when I was god-awful?
1: Mm, there was
0: Stephen
1: a Flintstone.
0: Stephen Baldwin is Barney Rubble. John Goodman is Fred Flintstone. It was, oh my God, it was awful.
1: Yeah. How about an actor that, is there an actor that you would...
0: Kylie Moore, don't take away my jersey card, The Godfather.
1: Oh, with Godfather 3.
0: Ooh, God, just a straight Godfather.
1: Yeah. We have again on this BuzzFeed, this is number 12, is Sir Patrick Stewart as the poop emoji in the Emoji Movie. That's a role of a lifetime. I don't know what they're talking about.
0: Yeah, really. You gotta really audition for that one. Donna, Beyond the Sea, the Bobby Darin story was unwatchable.
1: Mm.
0: That was Kevin Spacey as Bobby Darin. And Bobby Darin was a very charismatic man. It's very, very hard to get a guy to play Bobby Darin. Kevin Spacey, his mother would constantly beg him to play Bobby Darin. And at the time, there was so many people. Meg Ryan and Tom Hanks were rumored to be doing a Bobby Darin movie. Bobby Darin, Sandra Dee. But the problem was that they had already done Sleepless in Seattle. They'd already done You've Got Mail. They've already done some other movies. So they said, let's not do another one where we're just, you know, now we're Bobby Darin and Sandra Dee. But Spacey, every time he would go see his mom in the hospital, did you show the movie? You going to make the movie? You going to make the movie? So he finally makes the movie. He has 7 paintings commissioned of him as Bobby Darin. And the only problem was he was too old to play Bobby Darin. He didn't look like Bobby Darin.
1: Yeah.
0: He didn't move like Bobby Darin, but he had the charisma. A guy who would have been really good as Bobby Darin would have been Harry Connick Jr. Because if you look at Harry Connick Jr. and you hear Harry Connick Jr., you could see him as Bobby Darin. Like, that would have worked. But I mean, I like the way they told the story. I think John Goodman plays the manager in that. Andrew, Earthquake and Sensor Round. That was one of those like from the 70s where they make the

0: theater shake while you're sitting in the theater and the speakers rocking and all that. How about Coyote versus Acme? I've not seen that. That's the new one.
1: Yeah, I thought that did pretty well.
0: Yeah?
1: Yeah, that was supposed to have done, because that was like unreleased or whatever. They weren't going to release it, but it got good reviews when it came out. I don't know how it did as far as making money back.
0: Well, this is personal stuff. This is like, who, you know, did you like it or did you not like it?
1: Yeah. What about like, on here it says Jaws the Revenge.
0: Oh my God, the worst movie ever.
1: And it says Michael Caine, coming in at a 2.8 rating, they're surprised Michael Caine put his name in the credits.
0: Let me see if I got this here. Do I have the Richard Jenny Jaws the Revenge? I've played this on the air so many times. we could do it again. You know, because you know what? I tell you, I actually had that experience where the movie was so bad and I couldn't turn it off because it was just that bad.
1: Mm.
0: Maybe we'll play it later on. All right, 1-800-283-101.5. Do we have any app chats from the first hour?
1: Yeah, we do, actually. We were talking about oversleeping and missing out on stuff, and a lot of people wanted to come to your aid and make you feel better.
0: Oh, good.
1: Yeah. So Johnny D from Princeton has a pretty crazy story. So he said that Steve, don't feel bad, buddy. He had jury duty in Trenton for a drug trafficking case that went for a full week. On the third day of the jury duty, he was one of the jurors. I don't know why it just cut over. Whatever. He was supposed to be there at 8 a.m.
0: Right.
1: He raced down. He got there at 9 a.m. He walked into the courtroom and, he held up the entire courtroom, he found out. And he was so unbelievably embarrassed beyond belief. They resumed the court case and the perpetrator was found guilty of possession of crack cocaine. And then he just gives him the whole, I guess they gave him a slap on the wrist.
0: Well, there's nothing you can do.
1: Yeah, and
0: you feel so helpless.
1: Yeah, and jury duty,
0: and
1: they called you there. Like, that's not your daily, that's not your duty until they call you for it, and they should understand that.
0: But then you're thinking, well, if you miss, you're thinking, they're going to throw me in jail. They're going to throw away the key.
1: Yeah, and here the guy that's on trial is thinking, I hope this guy doesn't show up.
0: Yeah, really. 1-800-283-101.5. All right, this is Richard Jenny, Jaws for the Revenge, one of the funniest pieces you will ever hear. And if this computer ever just like fires it up, it would be a beautiful thing. Here we go. Hold on.
2: I'm glad you're all in a good mood tonight, because that's important for a young comedian who's making his very first appearance on The Tonight Show. And Richard's going to be seen this September on the annual Young Comedian Special on HBO. And he'll be performing in New York City at Caroline's at the Seaport, August the 11th through the 14th. Would you welcome, please, Richard Jenny. Richard!
0: Wait to hear this. It is hysterical. Jaws 4, The Revenge.
3: Thanks. Hello. Hello. Hello. You're in a great mood. You like this suit? Do you think I should have worn this?
4: Yeah.
3: I don't know. It fits good, but it takes so long to wax it. It's a New York suit. I'm a New York guy. That's where I got it. I just came back from there performing. That was fun. And then after that, I went up to Canada. Canada's just like New York backwards, isn't it? You go up to everybody's going, how's it going, eh? Then you go back to New York and the people, hey, how's it going? It's like the same thing. Hey, get off the car. Get off the car, eh? It's like the same thing.
0: Now, you know what? I want to play the revenge. This is the one.
3: I got so desperate for something to do one night, I actually went to the video store. Listen to this. I rented all four Jaws movies in a row. This is a low point in your life. When it's like 4:45, you're watching Jaws for the Revenge. That's the title, Jaws for the Revenge. And you're sitting there going, this shouldn't be the title. The title should be, Here's a Fish, You're Stupid. That's the title. You ever see a movie like so bad that they just slap you in the face with how bad it is? You can't even pretend. You go, maybe this movie isn't that bad. I'm not wasting my life. And they just go, yes, you are. Are you sure? Absolutely. Look at you. It's 4 a.m. You're sitting there with one sweat sock and a burrito watching a shark that only kills one family out of an entire ocean full of perfectly edible people for no reason that we ever explain. And you won't turn it off because you think it's going to get better.
0: This actually happened to me. Watching the movie.
3: I'm still in pain from this. A movie so stupid that no matter how stupid, you couldn't be stupid enough to enjoy it. I mean, let's say you have no brain at all. Let's say you're sitting on your bed. Here's you. A bucket of popcorn and a spinal cord. That's it. Even Your spinal cord doesn't go, hey, hey, hey, hey, hey. I'm not a brain, I don't have thoughts, but what is going on here? The mother of the family, check this out, has three people in her family eaten by the shark in 1 week. So a genius in her own right, she comes up with a plan. She says, well, shark is obviously after our family. Can't put anything over on me. It's only one thing to do, we'll have to leave town. And you're going, leave town? But wouldn't an apartment building be sufficient protection from the average shark? I mean, even if he's a really ambitious shark, right? Let's say, by the time he gets to the apartment building, parks in a guest spot, explains himself to the doorman, come up in the elevator, you would most likely smell fish and run. He's leaving town altogether. And you sit there. And you're going, but why doesn't the mother just not go in the water? Wouldn't that make more sense? And they go, well, ordinarily, yeah, but this is stupid. You see, in a stupid movie, everyone's stupid. The mother is stupid. The people that made it are stupid. But none of them are as stupid as you, because it is now 5:01, and you still think this is going to get better.
0: So now, I swear to God, this actually happened to me. I came home from a DJ gig, and I'm watching the movie, and the worse it got, I couldn't turn it off. This has to go. This has to get better. And it never did. It's fast traffic.
4: All right, Steve, still working on that crash on Route 1 South at Amboy Avenue in Edison with backups from Parsonage Road. Go with 27 or go with the Turnpike. Outerbridge Crossing jam both ways with road work. And we have repairs on the Parkway south at 143, southbound over the Driscoll Bridge, and north in the locals from 114 to 120, and it is very slow through that stretch. 18 also starting to back up north into Ruse Lane, East Brunswick because of construction work. Across the Hudson, they've closed the lower deck of the George Washington Bridge. And if you're headed up toward the Walt Whitman, 42 North is jammed up, 55 in Deptford to 295 in Belmar as they close lanes for construction. Next report in 15 minutes on New Jersey 101.5.
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5: New Jersey 101.5 instant weather, mostly clear for tonight. Lows into the mid-40s with a little bit of a breeze, and then sunshine, breezy, and cool for tomorrow, the high 61. Chilly tomorrow night with some frost in the outlying spots. Lows range from the mid-30s to the low 40s, and then sunshine and nice Wednesday. Highs into the upper 60s. I'm meteorologist John Fear.
0: 59 in Manalokan, 55 in Salem, 54 Monroe. 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
4: Nope.
3: I started off with talking about how I fell back asleep Sunday morning and missed the walk, the Susan G. Komen More Than Pink Walk, a great adventure that 3,000 people showed up at and $430,000 was raised. And I'm because did you ever sleep through something or oversleep through something? And what do we got in the app chat for that?
5: We have Don from Jackson. His friend's girlfriend fell asleep in the front row of an AC/DC concert in the 90s.
3: How do you do that?
5: Yeah, not a 2020s AC/DC concert, in a 1990s AC/DC concert.
3: Like,
5: even when the cannons were going off.
3: Yeah. How do you fall asleep? You must be really tired.
5: Yeah.
3: Or taking a lot of drugs.
5: That's what I'm saying.
3: Maybe I got to go with the drugs.
5: Or something.
3: Yeah.
5: Sometimes you drink with your
3: slept me all night long.
5: You know, people drink with their medication.
3: Yeah.
5: They pass out.
3: It had to be.
5: Yeah.
3: All right, what else?
5: So we have Maddie Ice, who is a cautionary tale. Hey, guys, I fell asleep driving on my way home from work last December, hit the back of a flatbed truck, totaled his SUV, and lucky to be alive.
3: Oh, man.
5: Yeah, and that's a problem for a lot of people that have long commutes and stuff like that.
3: That used to happen to me.
5: Yeah, I've had that happen.
3: Yeah.
5: I didn't luckily get, total my car or anything, but...
3: Did you ever fall asleep and hit the car in front of you?
5: I tapped
3: the bumper?
5: Yeah, we swiped each other and I knocked my mirror off.
3: Oh, you knocked your own mirror off.
5: Yeah, and I clipped like a truck. The truck was fine, but I was fine, but it was just, that woke me up for sure. And I've been very good about that since, because it is very scary. You know, you can't control it and you realize it's happened and you're like, I can make it.
3: You think you can.
5: It's the same thing of that 5 more minutes of sleep. You literally close your eyes for half a second and it's been 3 seconds and that's long enough. You know,
3: you have to know that if you're feeling it, stop there.
5: Yeah.
3: And you don't, because you don't think you have to worry about it.
5: No. And that little, like, if you were to take 10 minutes and just close your eyes, you'd get home just fine.
3: I would do that. See, I would drive home from Philly, and so many times I would

0: fall asleep at the wheel. Mm-hmm. And I would set it up to where, like, I would do the Friday overnights at WIP. So on Thursday night, I would stay up till like 4 or 5 in the morning. Mm-hmm. I would take ZQL. That would knock me out till noon.
1: Yep.
0: Now, if I'm going to drive home at 5 o'clock in the morning, I've only been up since noon, so it's not that bad.
1: Yeah.
0: But still, I would fall asleep. So it got to the point where I hired Sam Doyle, who was he was 16, he wanted to be a sports host. So I said, all right, you know, I paid him $50. His job was to drive me to work and sit in a studio. Mm. And then I buy him breakfast on the way home. And if I need anything, get it. So, 50, you know, he ends up doing, junior, senior, you know, driving me. And I would just get in the car and fall asleep.
1: Yeah.
0: And he'd drive me to my house. So he ends up when he goes to Montclair, gets a degree. And then from there, we had an opening for a producer. So he became my producer for 4 years. And now he works for Sirius.
1: There you go.
0: But it was basically, I hired him because I couldn't stay awake.
1: Yeah.
0: And it was scary getting in the car.
1: It's very scary.
0: I got pulled over on 295 once. And the cop, I had Dunkin' Donuts coffee in the car. I had a bagel. And the cop pulled me over. And after he realizes that I'm not drunk, he starts arguing with me about something I said on the radio. Oh, what are you saying that about McNabb for? All right, whatever. All right, what else we got?
1: So we got, speaking of the Eagles, Kellyanne, I wish I was her yesterday, fell asleep during the Eagles game. While they were still winning, yeah.
0: So did the defense.
1: Yeah, she was on the same schedule as them. Yeah. I can't even blame the defense, though. I was at the game yesterday, and it was just a bad effort, a lot of injuries. Ugly.
0: What'd you eat at the game?
1: What was that?
0: What did you eat at the game?
1: I had a pretzel. I think that was all I had.
0: That was it?
1: I didn't want to spend money. So
0: spend a lot of money at that stadium.
1: Yeah, I got a pretzel and a water.
0: Yeah. And what was that? What are they running here? $30?
1: That was still like 12.
0: Jesus God.
1: Yeah.
0: 1-800-283-101.5. Today is National Do Something Nice for Someone. Has anyone ever done anything nice for you? Have you ever done anything nice for somebody else?
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3: President Trump says the U.S. is ready to help Russia after a lab worker at an anti-plague research institute in Siberia died after possible exposure to plague. At first, Russian officials said the 28-year-old died from an unspecified form of the disease, then later said the woman died from pneumonia. Reports say nearly 200 people have been quarantined due to possible exposure. Before leaving the White House this morning for another campaign rally in Nebraska, Trump told reporters we're looking at it very strongly, then offered assistance if needed. Trump's been campaigning in Grand Island in support of Senator Pete Ricketts and other Republicans running in the state.
4: He's a great man. He's respected by everybody. There's no games. He's respected by everybody down there.
3: Trump is saying his super PAC will now start paying for the pro-Trump television ads that have been running instead of the government. Trump's been criticized by lawmakers on both sides of the aisle for the government-funded ads that have been running in the lead-up to the midterm elections. On Truth Social tonight, Trump dismissed the criticism, saying they were positive promotion for our great USA. There have been protests at Cornell University over that school's handling of a sexual assault case.
5: Students say there needs to be changes around how the school deals with rape allegations.
6: I think it's really hard. A lot of students don't know where to go if they need help.
5: It comes after a Jane Doe filed a civil lawsuit related to an alleged incident in 2024 at the Ivy League's Chi Phi fraternity. Organizers say they have a full week of protests planned as school officials discourage any violence or property damage. In New York, I'm Lizzie Radabali.
3: In Ohio, the former American Idol contestant Caleb Flynn has been sentenced to life without parole for murdering his wife. Flynn was found guilty of shooting his wife, Ashley Flynn, twice in the back of the head while she was in bed, initially calling 911 and telling police an intruder had shot her inside their Ohio home. I'm Scott Carr.
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7: Southbound Parkway Express lanes closed 124 to 116 for construction. That explains those delays we saw over the southbound Driscoll Bridge. Northbound Parkway local lanes, road work 117 to 120. Otterbridge Crossing jammed each way with construction. Ramp on 440 South, ramp to the southbound Parkway. And Route 1 South at Amboy Avenue in Edison. Looks like the crash was cleared. Northbound car lanes of the turnpike closed for road work. Lower deck closed at the George Washington Bridge. 30-minute delays on the northeast corridor because of a stalled Amtrak train. Next report in 15 minutes. New Jersey 101.5.
8: New Jersey 101.5 instant weather. Mostly clear for tonight. Breezy and cool. Fall back into the mid-40s. And then sunshine for tomorrow. Breezy, cool. Highs only in the low 60s. Less wind tomorrow night. So it'll be a chilly night with some frost, especially in the northwest hills where it dips back into the mid-30s. There will be upper 30s and low 40s elsewhere. And then we'll have sunshine for Wednesday. Highs in the upper 60s. I'm meteorologist John Furyk.
9: We have got 69 degrees in Barnegat Light, 55 degrees in Vineland, 53 in Jackson. Fast traffic, instant weather every 15 minutes on New Jersey 101.5. It is National Do Something Nice for Someone Day. So have you ever done anything nice for anybody? Has anyone ever done anything nice for you? Tell me about it.
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10: You're live. Former FTC Chair Lina Khan is warning against letting artificial intelligence companies self-regulate. Appearing on ABC's This Week, Khan said that self-regulation efforts have been a proven failure, adding it would be an enormous mistake to allow it.
11: We've seen just innumerable harms come from the unchecked domination of these big tech companies.
10: This comes after President Trump welcomed the heads of Anthropic, OpenAI, NVIDIA, and others to the White House amid fears over the rapid advancement of AI. Trump said the leaders agreed to self-police themselves, and House Speaker Mike Johnson pledged government oversight without overregulation. And a new report says Elon Musk's AI chatbot, Grok, helped advise President Donald Trump in the run-up to the Venezuelan invasion. Time magazine says Trump and Musk spent hours with the chatbot, and the president felt it did a good job at predicting the behavior of Venezuelan citizens. Last week, Trump said Musk is going to co-chair a new Pentagon commission to examine how to use technology in warfare. Tech Report, I'm Mark Mayfield.
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6: 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You go to dinasbistro.com and you sign up. It's going to be fantastic. November 13th, Dennis Malloy is going to be cooking dinner at Dina's Bistro. Dinner with Dennis. And Dina Blizzard's going to be doing comedy. It's going to be a great time. Spadey is going to be hosting that show. Saturday night will be a Catch a Rising Star in the Princeton Hyatt Regency. So today is National Do Something Nice for Someone Day. Are we this desperate for Hallmark cards that we have National Do Something Nice for Someone Day? And here in New Jersey, we're all about that. I mean, you know what? You talk about Jersey attitude and you talk about like a Jersey guy. Like, what's the definition of a Jersey guy? One thing about Jersey people, we're loyal. We're loyal and we're helpful. I can't think of a situation, you know, as much attitude as we have in Jersey, and we are, you know, the sultans of sarcasm. You know, we could take a situation and put it, and we could make it funny. We could take a situation, look at it through a sarcastic guy, and just kind of lighten the pain by making it a little funny.
7: Yeah.
6: But we also are the kind of people who will go out of our way to help somebody. And people will go out of their way to help us. It was great. Like when Rob Dukansky was in here Thursday night, we were talking about how he's a giver. You know, he just loves to give to people. And he said, you know, if you think giving is bad, then you haven't given enough. And I'm reminded of that episode of Taxi where Jim Ignatowski gave each one of the cab drivers $1,000. And he told them they had to give it away by the end of the day. And how much better they all felt by doing it. So in honor of National Do Something Nice for Someone Day, have you ever done something nice for someone? Have you ever had something nice done for you by someone? 1-800-283-101.5. Have you ever had something nice? I mean, if you want to tell me about the things that you did, I'd love to hear it. But there are a lot of people who are modest, you know, and would rather talk about the things that other people have done for them. Mm. You know, the pay it forward for no reason.
7: Yeah, on a drive-through line.
6: Drive-through line. That. Yeah. And it's hard to do that today because you don't know what they're ordering.
7: Yeah.
6: You know, I mean, you don't know if the, I'm going to pay for the guy in front of me. He just ordered $50 worth of food.
7: He actually catered a party with us. So.
6: Yeah. So you got to be careful when you do that. But have you ever done, or has anyone ever paid it forward for you? Or have you ever paid it forward for someone else? Because, you know, if you believe in karma, that stuff comes back. You know, there was the story of the police officer who went to, he was called to a grocery store down in South Jersey, I forget where, but, you know, these homeless people were outside. So what does he do? He goes inside and buys them a rotisserie chicken, you know, out of his own money, which you have to do. Then you get the other one about the cop who, there's a homeless guy, was walking the streets of New York barefoot. So he went out
7: and bought him shoes. I saw that.
6: Shoes. And then it turns out that this was the guy's shtick, that he would do this for money. He would just, the guy had an apartment and he would just walk up and down the streets barefoot to get the shoes.

0: But we've all had that happen. We've all, you know, what are some of the things that you've done or someone has done for you? Has anyone ever done that for you? Anyone ever done something nice for you, Charlie?
1: Ooh.
0: Or just done you a solid? For
1: yeah,
0: no reason at all.
1: I feel like that happens all the time in New Jersey. It's just like the connections that we have is like people. We like to help each other. We like to be like hook each other up and you know, share our friends and what they can provide with other people. And I think that's also why we have that, like you said, the sarcastic attitude and everything is because, you know, like think about how you are with your family. You could say whatever you want to your family, but deep down, you know that you got their back.
0: Exactly.
1: So I think it's the same kind of thing.
0: And that's what unites people when they're outside of Jersey. And
1: yeah.
0: You find someone from Jersey when you're outside. But 1-800-283-101.5, have you ever paid it forward? Has anyone ever done something nice for you that you weren't expecting? You know, maybe like you broke down on the side of the road. Somebody pulled up. I had that happen to me in Pittsburgh where it was really, really scary. And, you know, an intersection where people are jumping out. Jumping out of an underpass as well as the fast moving traffic. And we had just left a wedding. So my wife and I are dressed. I'm in a suit. She's in, she's in a nice dress and I got to get out of the car and change the tire. And I'm not the guy who changes the tire. You know, I don't have the days of the big T-jack, you know, these are these little toys. So here we are. And it's Pittsburgh. I'm going to call it AAA in Pittsburgh. And this guy pulls up in a truck, gets behind the car. Was he who's going to rob me or help me? Gets behind the car, gets out of his car in the middle of this busy intersection, jacks up my car, changes the tire. And then I wanted to give him $50. He wouldn't take any money. Just get out of here. Go. You're good. Good. You know? And it wasn't like being obnoxious. He wanted to get rid of me. But 1-800-283-101.5. Let's talk to John in South Brunswick. Hey, John, how are you?
2: Good, good. How you doing?
0: I'm good, pal. So tell me your story.
2: During the pandemic.
0: Right.
2: At the Dunkin' Donuts on Route 130 North Brunswick.
0: Uh-huh.
2: I pulled in. There was a truck in front of me. And it said vet. He was a vet, you know, Vietnam vet. He had all the stickers on his thing.
0: Uh-huh.
2: So I told the girl on the speaker, I said, I got that guy's coffee. In front of me.
0: Nice. Nice.
2: The guy, but this is, I swear to God, this is the funniest thing.
0: Right.
2: He turns back. I'm looking in front of me. He's putting two boxes of Joe and a couple dozen donuts in the truck. Thanks a lot, buddy.
0: I couldn't believe it.
2: Yeah. And then there's a bunch of ladies.
0: Right.
2: Like sometimes at the Dunkin' Donuts on Cranberry Road.
0: Right.
2: It's paying for it during the pandemic. It was bad times, upsetting, sitting in a truck by yourself, you know.
0: Right.
2: So I bought a couple times coffee. The ladies didn't even say thank you, go to nothing.
0: You know.
2: Didn't even wave goodbye.
0: They got took advantage of you. You know what, John?
2: Yeah.
0: That had to come back to you. Somewhere along the line, something good happened to make
2: it,
0: up.
2: It all. Listen, I had a guy riding with me the other day, right?
0: Right.
2: He said, you do this, you do a lot for people. I said, listen, the more you give, like a yo-yo, the more you give, the more you get back.
0: Exactly. And
2: the more you get back.
0: Mm-hmm.
2: Nope. I hope to meet you someday.
0: I hope you do, John. I'll be at Catch a Rising Star Friday night. Come down to Princeton Hyatt. Say hello. Tony is in Hillsboro. Tony, did you ever pay it forward?
3: Well, I did two things. One of them recently.
0: Right.
3: A guy was going through the garbage in front of our library.
0: Oh, my God.
3: And I told him, don't do that. I gave him a $20 bill. And I told him, go get something to eat.
0: How about that?
3: And then, not too long ago, we were at Applebee's, my wife and I.
0: Right.
3: And our server was from Kenya, Africa.
0: Mm-hmm.
3: And he was going back to Africa. And we liked him. He served us a lot. So we were near the bank. So my wife says, go get some money. So I come back, and I gave him a $100 tip.
0: Wow, Tony.
3: Yeah. He was really, he was so surprised. But he was a really decent guy.
0: He must have been shocked.
3: Yeah, yeah.
0: You know what? I mean, what that says about you, that you know what? It's one thing you're with your wife. I got no money. But let's go to the bank and get money to help this guy. You're a saint, my friend.
3: Well, my wife said, My wife put me up to it.
0: She's a saint. You're you. Your wife, she's a saint. I mean, that was beautiful. Tony, thanks for the call to New Jersey 101.5. All right, Vince, I want to give you more time. 1-800-283-101.5. Talking about the top five Jersey actors. Talking about, have you ever paid it forward? You haven't done something nice for somebody? Or has someone ever done something nice for you? This is your chance to give them a little shout out. You know, it is a chance to let people know, because we're a very giving state in New Jersey. And here I'm going to give you Steve Trevelise giving you the fast traffic.
4: Hi, Steve. Just spotted a crash on 24 northbound just past North Passaic Avenue in Chatham. So beware of that. There are some delays if you want to go with 124. And then you got construction on the turnpike closing northbound car lanes, and also the southbound express lanes of the parkway are shut down. You've got road work on the Outer Bridge crossing both ways causing heavy delays. Head to the Gothels Bridge. The Route 1 crash at Amboy Avenue in Edison, that's gone. And the lower deck is closed to the George Washington Bridge for construction. Next report in 15 minutes. New Jersey 101.5.
5: New Jersey 101.5 instant weather. Mostly clear for tonight. Lows into the mid-40s with a little bit of a breeze. And then sunshine, breezy, and cool for tomorrow. The high 61. Chilly tomorrow night with some frost in the outlying spots. Those will range from the mid-30s to the low 40s, and then sunshine and nice Wednesday. Highs into the upper 60s. I'm meteorologist John Furyk.
0: And we're looking at 61 in Surf City, 54 in Mahwah, 56 Piscataway. Fast traffic, instant weather every 15 minutes on New Jersey 101.5.
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14: From ABC News Tech Trends. Just days after artificial intelligence leaders gathered at the White House committing to self-regulate the rapidly growing industry, President Trump now says he's creating a super intelligence force aimed at promoting American AI on the global stage and, in his words, protecting American lives and interests. DNI Director Jay Clayton will lead the group. Some changes coming to YouTube Shorts. The Google-owned company says it wants to prioritize original content as opposed to reposts of other people's work. It's unclear when the changes will be made to the vertical scrolling video platform. It comes months after YouTube introduced a feature that let creators modify other users' videos on the platform using artificial intelligence. And it's not the holiday shopping season yet, but Amazon is about to hold another Prime Day. Two-day online sale kicks off tomorrow. Amazon's own lineup of hardware devices are usually steeply discounted. 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
0: All right, 1-800-283-101.5, Steve Trevelise. Headlines and Trevlines coming up. Charlie's here talking about the time that you paid it forward for someone, the time that someone helped you out. Maybe we're talking about before. Tom Cruise, Jersey's own Tom Cruise, Digger tanking at the box office. Digger really digging at the box office. Another layer of bedrock for this bad movie. But who are your top 5 Jersey actors? Vince, what's going on?
25: Steve-O.
0: How are you?
25: What's going on, man? How are you? Just flying down the parkway, man.
0: Okay. So
25: I've been waiting to give you a call, man. I was just following up with work stuff. Great stuff, man.
0: I appreciate it.
25: Digger, not so much great stuff, though. So.
0: Did you see it?
25: Hell no, I'm not going to go see that movie.
0: Once you see the trailer, and all right, I get what he's doing, I'm good. I'm done.
25: Yeah, supposedly it's just like one of those be eco-friendly movies, and I don't know, not my thing. It's kind of preachy, but I got 5 actors from Jersey that I think you'll really appreciate. So
0: there you go.
25: Old Blue Eyes, we got Frank Sinatra.
0: As an actor, yeah. People, won an Academy Award.
25: People, totally. I mean, timeless, too. Like, him in the pictures is just as classic as his music.
0: From Here to Eternity, The Detective, Tony Rome, Man with Golden Arm. Yeah, absolutely. Good call.
25: Really good stuff.
0: Good call.
25: Can't leave him out, that's for sure. And then we got Bruce Willis, an icon.
0: All right, yeah, Bruce Willis. And you know what was great about Bruce Willis? He did comedy. He can do action. He can do comedy. I like Bruce Willis. I'll go with that.
25: Seemed like a really well-rounded Jersey guy. You know, I wish I really could have honed in on him a little bit more in the past, but he is one of my favorites. And
0: did you ever watch Moonlighting?
25: No, but Pulp Fiction, he plays a great character in there.
0: No, there's a TV show that he did with Cybill Shepherd called Moonlighting. And he plays a TV detective, David Addison. And it's a funny detective show. And
25: Moonlighting.
0: It's called Moonlighting. It was on in the 80s, like 86, 87, like around there.
25: Okay. I do love the guy, so I'll give it a look. And then, obviously, James Gandolfini is up there.
0: Yeah. Now, not only for Tony Soprano, he did He did some other, what was the other movie? The Mexican. There was another, I think something romance. I forget what it was. But yeah.
25: Yeah,

0: True Romance.
1: True Romance.
0: The guy also from Mr. Robot.
1: Rami Malek?
0: Supposedly, that's how he... Yeah, no, not Rami. Christian Slater.
1: Oh, okay. Yeah. All right.
0: And supposedly, that's how, like, people were watching that, and that's a big influence on why he got his Sopranos role. Because he played, like, the mobster guy.
1: Mm-hmm.
0: And then also, I got... We got Kirsten Dunst and Zoe Saldana, who's real big right now in like Guardians of the Galaxy. She's been in like everything.
1: Yeah.
0: So I have a movie too that was like a massive flop for Warner Brothers.
1: What was that?
0: And it was Charlie would know it. Ask Joker 2, Foley I do.
1: Joker 2.
2: I have a hot take about that movie.
1: What was it?
0: So it cost Warner Brothers about $200 million to make. And on top of that, it was $100 million in advertising, and they barely broke even with $200 million.
1: The joke
0: so
1: was on them.
0: It cost studio. Yeah, it was a stupid, another preachy message.
1: Mm-hmm. We don't want to be preached to. When are they going to figure that out? We just want to enjoy ourselves.
2: They decided to make it a musical.
1: Are you serious?
2: Yeah,
0: it's really stupid. I got more on Digger, though. So the budget was pushing $180 million, not wow. $120. It's pushing $180, and only to make barely $10 million so far.
1: And all it is Tom Cruise in a fat suit with a bad accent.
0: For 2 hours straight.
1: Well, nobody could stand that. Nobody.
0: No.
1: I'm sorry. Vince, thanks for the call to New Jersey 101.5.
2: I have a really hot take about that Joker movie because people are saying that's the worst comic book movie ever made. I can 100% see it. I didn't even see it in theaters.
1: Oh.
2: And I watched it and I thought it was so funny. I liked it.
1: You know what? Is that supposed to say it was fun? You liked it or liked it because it was so bad?
2: I was trying to figure out if I liked it because it was bad funny
1: mm-hmm.
2: or because it was going for stupid bad funny and that's why it was good. Like it was very much, it was a musical going on in their heads between each other. And it was very like out of this world, very like not comic booky or like very not superhero movie, you know, kind of like. And I think it was just like, I don't know. I just thought it was so... I just liked it for some reason.
1: It's too stupid to be bad.
2: Yeah, like, it had some kind of charm to it because it's like, I don't know, they're supposed to be insane people uh-huh. and they're just, like, going through doing these things, like singing, and it's you have to watch it.
1: It was insane.
2: You really have to watch it because the first Joker movie with Joaquin Phoenix mm-hmm. is phenomenal.
1: Oh, yeah.
2: And in, you know, the traditional sense. So it's just such a weird... decision for them to do that.
1: It was a bad idea from when you the movie as good as the first one.
2: Yeah,
1: was,
2: they should have just
1: would you
2: done
1: do
2: it.
1: This, Andrew, I'm sorry to cut you off. I 1-800-283-101.5. Anything else in the app chat?
2: No, nothing right now. I got headlines coming up.
1: You got headlines coming up. All right, and we still got the bad movies and
2: yes,
1: the sleep
2: absolutely.
1: Stories. All right, coming up.
3: President Trump is offering to help Russia after a lab worker at an anti-plague research institute in Siberia died after possible exposure to plague. At first, Russian officials said the 28-year-old woman died from an unspecified form of the disease, then later said the woman died from pneumonia. Before leaving the White House for another campaign rally in Nebraska today, Trump told reporters, "We're looking at it very strongly." The U.S. Supreme Court has started its fall term with a high-profile climate change case. In a case out of Colorado, it heard arguments today over whether lawsuits seeking to hold fossil fuel companies responsible for climate change can move forward in state courts. If you've recently bought an iPhone 18 Pro Max, you may want to hold on to the box. A report in Forbes says some of the devices are experiencing connectivity problems with AT&T. Apple says some of the affected phones may need to be replaced, and AT&T is contacting customers who may need a software update. I'm Scott Carr.
4: Here's New Jersey fast traffic.
5: Northbound Route 24 is jammed in Chatham. It looks like we have an accident. It's between North Passaic Avenue and Brook Lake Road. There may be some construction work as well. Either way, go with 124 instead. Parkway South starting to back up 137 to 135 with construction. Delays cleared over the Driscoll Bridge, but the southbound express lanes are closed. Northbound local lanes have road work 117 to 120. Northbound car lanes closed on the turnpike, and the northbound turnpike truck lanes have a crash at the beginning of the ramp to 13 for the Gothels Bridge. And as we go across the Hudson, leaving New Jersey, lower deck is closed at the GW Bridge. Next report in 15 minutes on New Jersey 101.5.
6: New Jersey, 101.5, instant weather, quiet weather across the region over the next few days. A little bit on the cool side, though, mostly clear. A little bit of a breeze tonight, down into the mid-40s, and then sunshine, breezy, cool for tomorrow, highs into the low 60s. A chilly night tomorrow night with patchy frost, and then sunshine Wednesday, highs into the upper 60s. I'm meteorologist John Furyk.
1: All right, we are looking at 57 in Brigantine, 52 in Flemington, 52 in Colts Neck. Fast traffic, instant weather every 15 minutes on New Jersey 101.5.
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23: As only Steve can.
1: What the hell's going on out here? All right, what the hell is going on out here?
2: All right, so we're going to start off with something I wanted to talk about last week that we didn't get to. Krista Pike, she survived lethal injection twice.
1: Yeah, we-

0: you do? Because now, do you pay for her to keep her alive? You know, do you support her the rest of her life? What do you do?
1: Yeah, no, that's a good question. And I don't know why they're so focused on why it's not working and more focused on what do they do next.
0: Well, it's got to be both.
1: Yeah.
0: Why it's not working is for the next execution, because apparently this isn't the first one that they botched.
1: Mm, yeah.
0: And there's got to be now a way to do it, or maybe we just do something other than lethal injection.
1: Yeah, well, speaking of, I just got a notification on my phone that Donald Trump approved the U.S. military's first execution by firing squad in more than 60 years.
0: Didn't they do that in you? Didn't Gary Gilmore get the firing squad?
1: I don't know that they were. I know that they were planning on doing it for a while because I've been hearing about it. But this is Nidal Hassan, sentenced to death by military jury in 2013 for carrying out a deadly shooting attack at an army base.
0: And he's going to get the Gary Gilmore.
1: Yeah.
0: How did he die? Check out, how did Gary Gilmore... Let me ask my phone. How was Gary Gilmore executed? And it tells me
1: he was executed. Yeah, 1977.
0: All right, so 50 years.
1: Yeah.
0: Yeah. Okay. I knew it was him. So maybe they go back to that.
1: I guess so. Or
0: I mean, they put the mask on.
1: I mean, there's got to be something. What about like a gas? You know what I mean? Like not an injection.
0: Gas chamber.
1: No, like...
0: Do California does a gas chamber, don't they?
1: Well, I guess it would be considered that.
0: There's another hour. How would you like to be executed?
1: Yeah, honestly. What would your final meal be,
0: right,
1: and how would you
0: tomorrow.
1: Like to be executed? Because the movie that came out a few years ago was Sean Penn, that he won the Oscar for last year, that is like in part of the movie, is like a gas comes through a vent. And they're like, oh, you got this new office. And he goes and checks out the office and sits down. And then you see stuff come out the vent. And, you know.
0: Well, they have the gas chamber.
1: Yeah. So I guess that's what, yeah.
0: They would do this. In fact, do they still have the gas? You heard of the gas chamber, right?
1: Yeah, of course.
0: Yeah. You go in and it's like, and they close it up and they put the gas in and.
1: Yeah. I don't know. I guess they're saying that that's still
0: too
1: cruel.
0: How about they just strap you in a chair and they make you watch Digger? You got to watch Digger.
1: That would definitely do the trick. That would absolutely do the trick.
0: Kill me, please. Try this vein. It'll work. All right, what else you got?
1: And also, just real quick, following up what you said, is that she may never recover, they're saying, from happened. Yeah. So, yeah.
0: So, but then there's the other question. Did you ever see The Green Mile?
1: Yeah. Yeah, the one, it won the Oscar.
0: Yeah, with Tom and
1: yes.
0: Michael...
1: It's on Netflix.
0: Stanley Duncan.
1: Mahershala Ali.
0: No, was he in that? No. No, it was Michael Stanley Duncan, I think was his name.
1: Oh, you're talking about I'm talking about The Green Book.
0: No, The Green Book was written by Tony Lip.
1: Yeah.
0: Tony Lip's son.
1: Yes.
0: And as a matter of fact, we almost had him on the show.
1: I was going to watch that movie the other night, and that's why it's in my head. The Green Mile, I know exactly what you're talking about. The prison
0: Nicky
1: movie.
0: Nicky Vallelonga.
1: Yeah. Yes. So Tom Hanks as Paul Edgecombe, Michael Clark Duncan as John Coffey, David Morse as Brutus.
0: And it took place in a prison and a death house. And Michael Clark Duncan was the guy that they executed. It was a couple of guys that they executed. It's a good movie.
1: I'm seeing a AI concept trailer for the Green Mile 2026 reboot.
0: Is it really going to be The Rock
1: and Robert Downey Jr.?
0: No, I don't know
1: why this is showing up. I just think it was really funny.
0: They're messing with
1: There's an AI Rock in the Green Mile. as far as the next story, we'll get into the next story.
0: Okay, what is the next story?
1: So Odell Beckham Jr., he got released by the Giants.
0: He's not happy.
1: No, and I wasn't going to talk about this because everyone's talking about this. And I was like, well, they basically signed him to be the mascot. But he seems to think, he's a little upset because I guess they played with his, he quote says, they got me. I came in humbly, took a vet min, then earned my spot and didn't say nothing about no money. So he's upset because he kind of wanted to just be on the team.
0: But wait a minute. You came in, you made the deal. You didn't take the vet min. They offered you the vet min. There was no negotiation.

0: negotiation because there was no leverage.
1: Yeah, this isn't LeBron going to the Sixers for $8 million.
0: No, this is a man who hadn't played football in 3 years.
1: Yeah.
0: And the reason that they, first of all, the Giants gave him a chance. He made the team. That's good.
1: Yeah.
0: So now the reason that they cut him is because they needed to put a punt returner on the team. Mm-hmm. They didn't have one.
1: Yeah, he's not going to do that.
0: No. And when you look at the other guys on the team, you know, you've got all-world Malik Nabers. Mm-hmm. You've got number three draft choice, Malachi Fields. You've got Darnell Mooney, you know, starting wide receiver.
1: All young as well.
0: All young, I think of anything. See, this is why Odell doesn't get a job.
1: Yeah.
0: And then we'll complain that the league is against him.
1: And this is what really got me. He says, I don't know why they gave me the run along. I could have really been playing this year somewhere and making an impact.
0: If that were the case, you'd be playing.
1: Yeah.
0: So now, all right, now wait a minute. You're in the best shape of your life. You just got cut by the New York Giants, who are in first place.
1: Yeah.
0: Go get a job.
1: Yeah, you're already in football shape.
0: Go get a job. All right? I mean, how many teams right now? There are 31 other teams that simply make a phone call and Odell Beckham is on their team. Shut up.
1: Mm-hmm.
0: I mean, really, what am I missing here?
1: Yeah, I don't really get the bitterness towards him.
0: It's social media. He just wants to keep his name out there.
1: Yeah. He hasn't, I feel like ever since that picture with him, them on the yacht, he hasn't been the same. You remember that?
0: No, he's been the same. I mean, when you think, I remember the yacht, but.
1: Yeah. Well, he's actually pretty good when he came back for the Rams, but he just couldn't stay healthy.
0: When he dropped the ball in that Packer game, mm-hmm. he had a couple of drops. And if you remember, he came off the yacht, they played Green Bay in Green Bay. He drops a couple of balls. I mean, the yacht is overblown. Because he goes to Cleveland,
1: yeah.
0: does well. He goes to the Rams, does well. It's just some of these guys are just head cases. And
1: yeah.
0: just, you know, let you play, do your talking.
1: I guess it's hard to be, you know, it's always the receivers, just it feels like. And it's kind of hard, I feel like, to be a receiver. You're almost just like, you have to find ways to keep yourself motivated and keep yourself competitive.
0: If you get the ball, no.
1: Yeah, yeah, no. But
0: even when you, like, look at A.J. Brown.
1: Yeah.
0: Like, you know, is a weird dude. But then again, the receivers, I find, march to the beat of a different drum.
1: Mm-hmm.
0: And that's usually, you know, they want to be paid more. But Odell's never going to get signed now. Who'd want to deal with that?
1: Exactly.
0: You know, if he'd kept his mouth shut, he probably would have been signed.
1: He said, I'm grateful for the opportunity. I felt great. I wish I could have got more opportunities to go out on the field.
0: I'm here if anybody needs me.
1: Exactly.
0: And that's it. But instead, you know, it's like Colin Kaepernick, you know, 10 years ahead. I'm still, he wasn't good enough when they didn't hire him. So
1: yeah.
0: Now, 10 years later, and you, oh, the Giants are bringing in Colin Kaepernick. Are you out of your friggin' mind?
1: Yeah, it's been so long since he's played, and like,
0: and he wasn't that good when he played.
1: Yeah, he already had. He started to dip after mm-hmm. that first little stint with the 49ers after the Super Bowl and everything. They lost their defense, and
0: yeah.
1: But
0: what else we got?
1: Enough of that. So, four different types of Gatorade sold in 37 states, including New Jersey, are being recalled, according to the Food and Drug Administration. The recall applies to 122,000 cases of 28-ounce bottles of Lemon Lime Zero, Gatorade Orange, and Gatorade Orange Zero.
0: What's wrong with it?
1: So
0: gives you unbelievable strength?
1: I guess so. The recall is necessary as the products contain undeclared yellow number 6 and or yellow number 5 dyes. Those dyes affect the product's color and must be declared on the packaging.
0: You know what they say, don't drink the yellow dye.
2: All right, Steve, southbound Parkway delays 137 to 135 with construction, then slowing down past Colonia Rest Area into 132 and Woodbridge. Looks like they're setting up some repairs there. And then on the other side of the Driscoll Bridge, the southbound express lanes are closed. Delays easing at the Outer Bridge crossing, but there is road work each way. And if you headed to the Gothels Bridge, looks like they pushed off that crash on the northbound truck lane ramp to 13. 24 West, if there was a crash in Chatham, it looks like it's cleared. There may be some road work, so use caution. Not a lot of cameras in that area to confirm it. Lower Deck is closed to the George Washington Bridge. Lincoln will be better than the Holland, which is going to have some construction after 11. Next report in 15 minutes on New Jersey, 101.5.
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0: 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Their prices are insane.
1: New Jersey 101.5 instant weather, mostly clear for tonight. Lows into the mid-40s with a little bit of a breeze, and then sunshine, breezy, and cool for tomorrow, the high 61. Chilly tomorrow night with some frost in the outlying spots. Lows will range from the mid-30s to the low 40s, and then sunshine and nice Wednesday. Highs into the upper 60s. I'm meteorologist John Furyk.
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4: Hope you're having a good one. Steve Trevelise with Charlie Mayer doing the headlines and the Trevelines. What else we got?
5: All right, so we have police seize more than 70 slot machines and over 100,000 in illegal proceeds in this New Jersey gambling bust.
4: Oh, yeah?
5: So a Philadelphia man faces gambling and money laundering charges in Mercer County after an 11-month investigation linked to the machines to more than 30 Trenton businesses.
4: Where they were putting the machines in the businesses?
5: I guess so, yeah. And it says detectives identified more than 30 business establishments across the city that were hosting the unauthorized slot machines. So I guess they're doing just...
4: Not a good idea.
5: No, especially with how easily it is to... You could gamble on your phone, you know? Mm-hmm. And they're going to do it in a machine in the back of a... wherever.
4: Well, if they think they're going to make money, they got to do it, right?
5: Yeah.
4: They're not worried about it where everybody... As long as you do it with them, they don't care. Anybody's going to do it.
5: Yeah, but... He also was found, when they found him, that he had three semi-automatic handguns and over half a pound of marijuana. So he's also going to face drug and weapons charges in Pennsylvania.
4: Can never just be the slot machine.
5: No. But I just, I didn't think that was such a big thing still because of how normalized gambling is. Like, I didn't think people would still be doing that.
4: Well, you know what? Because of how normalized gambling is, why not let them have slot machines?
5: Yeah.
4: You know, would he kill somebody if you can go in and you could, you know, you can play lottery tickets. If the state figured out how to make money off of it.
5: Yeah. But that's the thing.
4: The biggest mistake that Atlantic City made was when they put the gambling online. Now there's no reason to go to Atlantic City.
5: Yeah.
4: Right? The whole reason Atlantic City got gambling was to get people to go to Atlantic City. It used to be the big beach town. Everybody went to the boardwalk. On the boardwalk in Atlantic City. And then all of a sudden, now we go to Seaside. We go to Wildwood. Now, okay, well, what are you going to do to get people in here? So they went with the gambling. And then next thing you know, once they put the gambling online, it's like, well, you know, what do you got to go back for?
5: Yeah.
4: And that's the problem that they've got now.
5: Yeah, I would say it's a problem, but it's a good problem for them to have because I'm sure they're still making, like the casinos, the people that operate the casino buildings are probably also have their foot in the mobile stuff because a lot of it's, you know.
4: So, but the city itself. Is
5: oh, yeah. Did. Absolutely. Atlantic City for sure is suffering because of it.
4: That's the thing. The casinos are making money.
5: Yeah.
4: So the top James Bond, today is Global James Bond Day. I don't know why, but apparently it is. And the rate the bonds. Now you got to figure, okay, how many bonds have there been? But from the rate now, everybody's number one would be. Look at this.
5: I have an answer real quick about why it's today.
4: Oh, good.
5: Today's the anniversary of the world premiere of the first 007
4: Dr. No?
5: Movie. Yep, Dr. No.
4: Oh, really?
5: October 5th, 1962.
4: And because of that, it's Global James Bond Day.
5: Yes.
4: All right, so if you had to rate the James Bonds, how would you rate? Like, which way I would go? You got to go Connery number one.
5: Yeah, he's probably the most iconic, right?
4: Right. Well, he was the first one.
5: Yeah.
4: You know, he was a Mr. Universe. Mm-hmm. And they'd wanted Roger Moore. And Roger Moore was under contract to do a show called The Saint. So what happened was Connery walked in with the script, did the read, placed the script on Broccoli's desk, Albert Broccoli's desk, and said, "That's what your Bond should look like." And they're like, "Where do we find?" So then after that, it was...
5: George Lazenby?
4: No. And what happened, well, Roger Moore got it after Connery. Mm. They finally got Roger Moore. Then Roger Moore leaves the role. And they get George Lazenby.
5: Yeah.
4: No,
5: it's before.
4: I'm sorry.
5: I'm looking at the timeline here.

0: Conry leaves, and then they go to George Lazenby.
1: Yep.
0: And George Lazenby was an Australian actor.
1: Mm-hmm.
0: It was a model. He was a model. And what happened was he does the role. They love him. Diana Rigg was the leading lady. Mrs. Peel wore the cat suit in The Avengers. Very sexy. And they hated each other. They would do love scenes. He would eat garlic and onions before the love scenes. But they wanted him, and they go to him, and they say, we want you to sign a contract to do 7 Bond movies. And his agent says to him, if you sign that contract, you will be typecast as Bond and never work anything else.
1: Mm.
0: So he decides not to sign.
1: Roger Moore did 7.
0: No one ever heard of James Bond. No one ever heard of George Lazenby again. Now he does card shows, I think. And Roger Moore did 7.
1: Yep.
0: But the thing with Roger Moore was that Connery could do the whole movie and carry it by himself. Moore, they started incorporating other characters.
1: Yeah.
0: He got the gadgets. He got the robot. He got the Jaws guy. And it was a different thing. Then Moore leaves.
1: Yep.
0: They bring Connery back. Connery came back after Lazenby. They begged him. And then he did one more.
1: He starred in 6 official films plus 1 unofficial movie, Never Say Never Again.
0: Right, but he did Diamonds Are Forever. Magic Secret Service, he does Diamonds Are Forever. And then Moore gets it. Then after Moore...
1: Timothy Dalton.
0: But Timothy Dalton played him exactly the way Ian Fleming wrote him in the book.
1: Okay.
0: And they didn't like that too much. And they wanted Pierce Brosnan.
1: Yeah.
0: And once again, Pierce Brosnan was under contract to NBC for a show called Remington Steele, which is a detective show that everybody liked. And when they found out that they wanted him for Bond, NBC renewed Remington Steele. And then after one more season, he gets the release from Remington Steele and goes and does James Bond. Then after he leaves, Brosnan was like the second best Bond. Then it went to Daniel Craig. And now, I don't know who the hell's going to get it.
1: Yeah, I don't know. I heard Henry Cavill got some mentions. I think he'd be good.
0: He did good. He's in something else now. What's he in? He's in something else. He did good in The Man
1: I'm not
0: from
1: sure.
0: Uncle.
1: He was filming that movie with Kevin Hart in New Jersey recently. But he is also supposed to be in something else. And I know what you're talking about. I will find out.
0: Find out. Henry Cavill.
1: All About Argyle?
0: No, something else. Henry Cavill. Damn.
1: No, but speaking of Mission Impossible, he was in that as well.
0: Henry Cavill?
1: Yeah, he was a villain in one of the newer ones.
0: Okay.
1: So I think, he has that kind of vibe.
0: I would say Tom Cruise, but he just came off doing Mission Impossible.
1: Yeah.
0: But you got to get, that maybe we'll do that topic another night. Like, who would make, first of all, does anybody care? And is the world still savable by James Bond?
1: Mm.
0: And
1: he was in, he's going to be in The Gray. It's a Guy Ritchie movie.
0: That may be the one.
1: That might be the one you're talking
0: about. Well, he did A Man from U.N.C.L.E., which is a Guy Ritchie movie.
1: Yeah. Enola Holmes 3.
0: Uh-huh.
1: And then that's about it. He's going to be in Voltron.
0: Okay. All right. Let's do this tomorrow night.
1: Let's do it.
0: You guess. Someday we'll look back on this and
2: we'll all sing funny. From the P.J. Fitzpatrick Home Improvement News Desk. 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
3: President Trump says the U.S. is ready to help Russia after a woman who worked at an anti-plague research institute in Siberia died after possible exposure to plague. At first, Russian officials had said the 28-year-old died from an unspecified form of the disease, then later said she died from pneumonia. Some reports say nearly 200 people have been quarantined due to possible exposure to the bacteria. Before leaving the White House today for more campaigning in Nebraska, Trump told reporters, "We're looking at it very strongly," and offered assistance. The president's been holding another campaign-style rally in Grand Island, Nebraska, supporting Republican Senator Pete Ricketts' campaign for re-election. Trump is saying his super PAC will now start paying for the pro-Trump television ads that have been running instead of the government. Trump's been criticized by lawmakers on both sides of the aisle for the government-funded ads that have been running in the lead-up to the midterm elections. On Truth Social tonight, Trump dismissed the criticism, saying they were positive promotion for our great USA. The former American Idol contestant accused of murdering his wife, Caleb Flynn, has now been sentenced to life without parole. Prosecutors say Flynn shot his wife, Ashley Flynn, twice in the back of her head while she was sleeping, initially calling 911 and claiming an intruder had shot her inside their Ohio home. Flynn maintained his innocence in a tearful statement right before Judge Jeanine Pratt handed down her sentence.
4: The layers of deceit, manipulation, and cruelty that you have shown are quite honestly impossible to fathom.
3: Police said Flynn killed his wife so he could continue a relationship with his mistress and benefit financially from his wife's death. The Supreme Court has started its autumn term among several high-profile cases it'll take up. It first heard arguments today in a case out of Colorado related to whether lawsuits seeking to hold fossil fuel companies responsible for climate change can move forward in state courts. I'm Scott Carr.
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8: In Perth Amboy, Florida Grove Road closed for construction till further notice between Sayre Avenue and New Brunswick Avenue. Also, checking on Linden, still have that closure with an accident investigation on East Linden Avenue near Clinton Street. That is all shut down. Turnpike car lanes are shut down north. Parkway construction south at 135 in Clark, south at 130 in Woodbridge, and southbound the express lanes are closed. The northbound locals have work 114 to 120. And traveling on the Outer Bridge Crossing, you're single-laning in both directions due to construction work. 55 North in Cumberland County, that is closed for road work right in the vicinity between the Port Elizabeth Merge and Schooner Landing Road. Across the Hudson, the lower deck is closed at the George Washington Bridge. Next report in 15 minutes on New Jersey 101.5.
9: New Jersey 101.5 instant weather. Mostly clear overnight, breezy and cool. Lows into the mid-40s. And Tuesday, sunshine, cool, highs only in the low 60s. And Tuesday night looks like it's going to be the coldest night of the season thus far, as many places will dip back into the 30s, low 40s elsewhere. And then sunshine for Wednesday, highs into the upper 60s. I'm meteorologist John Furyk.
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7: From ABC News Tech Trends. Just days after artificial intelligence leaders gathered at the White House committing to self-regulate the rapidly growing industry, President Trump now says he's creating a super intelligence force aimed at promoting American AI on the global stage and, in his words, protecting American lives and interests. DNI Director Jay Clayton will lead the group. Some changes coming to YouTube Shorts. The Google-owned company says it wants to prioritize original content as opposed to reposts of other people's work. It's unclear when the changes will be made to the vertical scrolling video platform. It comes months after YouTube introduced a feature that let creators modify other users' videos on the platform using artificial intelligence. And it's not the holiday shopping season yet, but Amazon is about to hold another Prime Day. Two-day online sale kicks off tomorrow. Amazon's own lineup of hardware devices are usually steeply discounted. 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
9: New Jersey Chime Time is 11:09. It's the Dennis and Judy Show. I'm Dennis Malloy. That's Judy Franco.
10: And Lord, I was born a rambling man. I want to get right into this, Dennis, because I want to give people time to think about it. Because I thought about this. If, God forbid, a million times my husband dumped me tomorrow and I had to find a new guy. Imagine you're looking for love, especially the second time. Hard enough to find it the first time, right? Now that's the second time. My deal breaker is that you don't read. I mean, I don't know what kind of person you got to be if you're going to say, I can't marry a man who doesn't read. I get it. I don't want to date a guy who smokes. I don't want to date a guy who drinks too much. I don't want to date a guy who wants to go out with the boys every night. Whatever your deal breaker is. But for somebody to say, if you don't read, I can't go out with you. I have a friend who's married now, mm-hmm. but the guy it was her second marriage, and the man she married at the beginning did not want to date her because she didn't have a college education. And I met, and Dennis.
9: All the more reason to marry her.
10: Well, there are people for whom that is a huge deal.

0: deal breaker because they
1: And if I were her, I would say, what a snob, what an idiot, what an out of touch moron. I'm not marrying him.
0: I thought the same way, but
1: they got married and they're living.
0: They're very happily. Happy. But good. The point is, when you put a stumbling block, like I have two, you know, deal breakers. But there are so many people have so many deal breakers. And I've seen people on dating sites. And I know this because they posted on Reddit. I don't go on dating sites. You guys have to go on this dating site called Nice Girls. They're using, I'm sorry, it's not a dating site. It's a subreddit. Okay. Guys post insane demands from girls on dating sites. And of course, the term Nice Girls is used very sarcastically, but it'll be like a girl's like, I want a man who makes over $150,000 a year. He has to drive this kind of car. When he picks me up, it's got to be this, this, and this. I pay for nothing. He pays for everything. And I'm like, what? Who would even date a girl like this? Yet there are guys who go for that. If she's hot enough, really? You know what I mean? Yeah. So the phone numbers, because there are guys who are like, let's say you're fat and ugly and you're a guy. You never had a shot with a girl like this in your life, but you have money. Plenty of guys do that. That's why there are those websites. What are those websites for sugar daddies and stuff like
1: that?
0: Yeah.
1: So, if there is a dating a deal breaker, something that you absolutely wouldn't be able to handle, there's that end of the conversation. 1-800-283-1015 is the phone number. The other end of the conversation is, I don't read. I mean, I read stuff. I read information for my own edification and for the show. But reading a book for me is hard. I don't like that. Well, a woman called Ann from Medford and said, how about an ebook? The Burlington County Library there in Evesham has ebooks, but I don't know that what would be the difference. I have a hard copy of a book in my living room of this guy Peter Santaniello that I ordered months ago, pre-ordered it so that he would.
0: I know that's why I'm not sending you the Mafia Prince book that I know you would love because I'm going to send it to you. But you go to the post office, mail it to you.
1: I want
0: you're not
1: to
0: read it.
1: No, I want to read. I want to read Peter's book. He travels all around the country, these out of the way places, and his YouTube channel is what I watch, and it's very interesting. So I've seen the real video of it. Why would I want to read the book about it? But I want to read because I don't want to watch screens at night before I go to bed. It's better to read a book, and that way you're naturally sleepier than if you're watching screens.
0: I agree with you. Now, I don't know if this is healthy for you, the way screens are not healthy for you. But because, you know, I read a lot of books on, I shouldn't say read. I listen to a lot of books on audiobooks. And Libby is where I get most of them from my public library. But I fall asleep with the headphones in my ears. But I don't think it's dangerous. I mean, they fall out. But I'm saying, like, a lot of times, rather than reading or watching screens, I listen to a book and I fall asleep. Why is that so bad?
1: I don't think it's bad at all. Hillbilly in Phillipsburg said reading is for nerds. And I always felt, when setting up the topic, Judy, I said I always felt guilty that I wasn't a good reader and I didn't read books. I felt, like, less sophisticated. Plus, I think it's more of a girl thing than a guy thing. You have to be a real sort of academic intellect to be a voracious reader if you're a guy. But if you're a girl, it's like dancing for white guys.
0: That's funny because Mark, who's not even a good reader and who has like dyslexia, it loves to read. I don't know why. Maybe it's just, it started like on our honeymoon where I was like, because I'm going to be reading. You're going to be kind of bored when I'm reading. Like, here's some good, like,
1: you
0: whatever.
1: Said that to him?
0: I said to him, like,
1: okay.
0: Because I know he never read a book in his life before he met me. And I'm like, here's some books you might like. And I got him, like, those James Patterson types of books, you know? And
1: well,
0: he fell in love with it.
1: If your bride says to you, you're going to be bored on our honeymoon, here's some books.
0: Well, I'm reading, and there was no, while I'm reading on the beach, what's he going to do? And the second thing is, we went to a resort with no phone and no TV. And I remember thinking, how am I going to do this?
1: No, you need to read. And then, now I get it. The big picture, I get it. But
0: no, but even sometimes on the beach, like, what do you do on the beach when you're on a beach for 3 weeks?
1: I'm on my phone,
0: Yeah, and it's so funny that you said that. I'm on my phone. My daughters were talking about how they used to go with us to our remotes. And people who were fans of ours mm-hmm. used to try to talk to them because they like us, so they want to meet my kids. And my kids were shy and didn't want to talk to our fans. Right. So Mary goes, I said, so what did you do? So Mary goes, well, we had to talk to them because we had no phones. And I'm like, it's so true because they're just standing there. They don't have a phone.
1: Right.
0: So
1: it's rare to see someone just standing there these days. Go anywhere, the boardwalk, the beach, the restaurant, walking down the street.
0: And I was like, what does that have to do with it that you had no phone? She's like, what else do we do except for when they're looking at us, we had to look back at them.
1: Right.
0: Not going to look at the floor.
1: Human behavior has changed so much in the last 15 years. It's
0: they were
1: ridiculous.
0: Forced to talk to them.
1: Yeah.
0: And then people
1: were forced
0: and I
1: to
0: said,
1: talk to each other.
0: What did the fans say to you? And Roz and Mary were imitating them. It must be so fun to live with your mom. It must be a laugh a minute at your dinner table. And they'd be like, okay, it's not. And then they'd be like, do you see Dennis all the time? Does Dennis spend a lot of time with you guys? And Ralph was like, I saw him twice in my life.
1: And I was horrified both times. All right. Do you have a dating deal breaker? And are you a reader, not a reader?
0: People aren't readers anymore. I would really like to talk to young readers, Den.
1: Yeah.
0: And when I say young, I don't even mean 20s. Guess what? I'll consider you a reader. I'll consider you young for this conversation if you're 40. Okay?
1: Oh, for sure. Now, someone's corroborating what I said about girls reading more than guys. Joyce's mom in Hillsborough says, 4 sisters, 2 brothers. 2 of us girls read a lot. The other 2 and the boys probably never picked up a book. We all get along. It's kind of different hobbies, different personalities. I do audiobooks now, also, Judy. Fall asleep to them on my Bible app. All right, very good. You know what? That is something that I would plug into at night is a Bible app.
0: Oh, you'll fall asleep Bibles, in 1 second.
1: Hear Bible stories? Yeah, I mean, it would captivate me for a little bit. And then I'm sure after a while, staring at the wall or the ceiling, I'd fall asleep.
0: It's great. I put it under my pillow. And I know you're not supposed to do that because sometimes I don't want to sleep with AirPods in. So I put the phone under the pillow and I hear it through the... Do you think that's safe, by the way?
1: No, I don't think so. My TV, I turn a TV on for thunder and lightning and it's a black screen.
0: Yeah.
1: And I have the timer on so it goes off in 30 minutes. If the Bible readings were on YouTube and it was a black screen, it would be perfect.
0: Yeah.
1: You know, and then just goes off. Boom. All right. Deal breakers or reader not to read, not to read. To read or not to read. 1-800-283-1015. It is 10:18 or 11:18. 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
4: Now, here comes New Jersey Fast Traffic.
5: Crash on the turnpike, car lane southbound before exit 12 in Carteret. The right lane is closed. The northbound car lanes are closed for construction work, road work on the parkway and Toms River. Northbound 83, we got a partial ramp closure and looks like some additional construction there too. Now farther up the line, you got road work heading south near 135 and again approaching the Driscoll Bridge. Also, the northbound local lanes have work at 114. The southbound express lanes are closed. Outerbridge Crossing repairs either way. And the Gothels Bridge also now has a lane closed leaving New Jersey. Lower deck closed at the George. Single laning at the Holland Tunnel, so the Lincoln is better. Next report in 15 minutes. New Jersey 101.5.
6: New Jersey 101.5 instant weather. Mostly clear overnight. A bit of a breeze on the cool side. We'll fall back into the mid-40s. And then sunshine for Tuesday. Nice afternoon. I'll be a little bit cool. Highs into the low 60s. We could have some frost out there Tuesday night, especially across the Northwest Hills. Lows range from the mid-30s to the low 40s. And then sunshine Wednesday, a little warmer, back into the upper 60s. I'm meteorologist John Furyk.
3: 50 degrees in New Jersey.
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1: The latest pop culture story is that reading or not reading is a deal breaker. If you're a person who reads a lot and you go on this amazing date with this guy and he checks off all the boxes and, you know, gives you a thrill up your spine, but you find out he doesn't read. Well, that's just a deal breaker. Oh, shut up.
0: By the way,
1: yeah,
0: I mentioned Dennis falling asleep with our headphones on.
1: Yeah.
0: Jersey Girl, thank you. And Monroe says there are speakers made specifically for your pillow. Google Pillow speaker. Tons of them will come up. I had no idea, which is such a good thing because who wants to stick their phone under their head? I'm sure it's dangerous.
1: Right. The Bible app is excellent to help you fall asleep. Just don't listen to it while you drive. The dude. Thanks, dude. All right, let's go to Harry in Howell. You're on New Jersey 101.5. Hi, Harry.
5: Hi, Dennis. Hi, Judy.
0: Hey.
5: I have hundreds of books, and I still buy them. And yet, I find I don't read them. I'll read a few pages, and then I'll put them aside. And then I find myself looking at this blasted little digital handheld device and surfing the net. This is a real problem in modern society. I have a good friend who is a psychologist of more than 50 years, and the smartphone addiction is a really big problem.
1: It covers everybody from 8-year-olds to 80-year-olds. It's big.
5: And in one of the great advantages of books is they can't be changed. You can go and look things up on the internet, and you might find the latest information, but the latest information may not be all that accurate. You can't go into a book and change the information on the internet to some politically correct nonsense.
1: Well, very good. Harry, I agree
0: so
1: with you.
0: True, 1,000%. Harry.
1: Judy, just like when I looked up my cousin, Anna, we share, our grandfathers were brothers. One source said we're first cousins once removed. Another source said we're second cousins.
0: I know.
1: So what's the real answer? In a book?
0: I don't know.
1: If you read it in a book, it would be the right answer.
0: Yeah. It's funny. I always thought that it was the first generation is first cousins. The second generation is you. It's the person in the second and the person in the first are second cousins. And then the two children of the first cousins are third. But I guess I'm wrong.
1: I don't know. Check today. You might be right. Let's go to Angie in Philadelphia. Hello, Angie.
21: Hello, Dennis and Judy. How are you today?
0: We're
1: excellent.
0: Good.
1: Thank you.
21: Hi, I'm Ramon's mom. I just love your show. I'm back again, but I wanted to comment on the reading because I'm a lady of a certain age, and when I was younger, I read a lot, not just for, you know, because we had to read, but I love to read. But you know what? I'm like you, Judy. I love audiobooks because I can put an audio, I can put my Bluetooth in and do my housework or whatever I want to do. And listen to a whole book, and it's almost like looking at a movie almost. It's
0: Angie,
21: fantastic.
0: It will take the most I always tell this to my kids, it'll take the most tedious task and make it like you don't even realize you had to do it.
1: Then I would find it useful if I'm doing something and listening to the book.
0: Yeah. Oh, no. You can't just sit there. But it's like when you have to peel a 10-pound bag of potatoes. That's when you listen.
21: Yes. And you listen, it's fascinating. And to you, Judy Dennis, if you ever want to listen to a Bible app, what I do sometimes at night, I'll put something on, like a Christian app or a Bible app on, Bible stories. Put your telephone, not your telephone, your TV on and program it to when it go off. You'll go to sleep before even, you know what I mean? So you won't.
1: Yeah, that's what I do with the regular, either sleepy music and a black screen or thunder and lightning or thunder and rain
21: and
1: with
21: program
1: a black screen,
21: off.
1: Yeah. All right. Thank you, Angie. Appreciate the call to New Jersey 101.5. Yeah, I always wondered what those settings were for on the TV remote, like sleep. It's like, who does that? I do that everywhere
0: so funny.
1: I go. All right.
0: You know what's interesting, Dennis?
1: What?
0: People are in their car right now about to get out to go do an errand. They're going to want to stay in because Mackenzie is coming up with his dating deal breaker. And we have an idea. We know what that deal breaker is.
1: Oh, I know exactly what it is.
0: That's coming up, Mackenzie. We love you. What is your dating deal breaker? 1-800-283-101.5. That's coming up next on Dennis and Judy.
22: The former American Idol contestant convicted of murdering his wife, Caleb Flynn, has been sentenced to life without parole. At trial, prosecutors said Flynn shot his wife, Ashley Flynn, twice in the back of the head while she was in bed, then calling 911 and telling police an intruder had shot her inside their Ohio home. Before headed to another campaign rally in Nebraska tonight, President Trump told reporters the U.S. is ready to help Russia after a lab worker at an anti-plague research institute in Siberia died after possible exposure to plague. Russian officials had said at first the 28-year-old woman died from an unspecified form of the disease, then later said the woman died from pneumonia. Reports say nearly 200 have been quarantined due to possible exposure. The measles outbreak in Pennsylvania has surpassed 1,000 cases. State health officials there say there have been 1,004 measles cases so far this year, with 198 hospitalizations and 5 measles-related deaths. I'm Scott Carr.
4: New Jersey 101.5.
3: President Trump says his administration will start sending checks to over 20 million seniors to help with Medicare costs. In a Truth Social post, he said the funds would come from a Medicare Improvement Fund. A White House fact sheet said the payments will be $90 per person and will go to over 20 million Medicare Part B enrollees. And Trump said the new Medicare checks would not interfere with his campaign promise to offer a $5,000 Trump dividend if Republicans retain control of the House and Senate. Gas prices are topping $4 a gallon, and that's sending more Americans toward hybrid cars, which in turn is benefiting Asian automakers. Jennifer Kuiper with more.
6: Hyundai's hybrid sales jumped 39% in the third quarter, while Kia's surged 152%, with Toyota and Honda also reporting strong gains. The shift comes as electric vehicle sales decline, and Detroit automakers offer far fewer hybrid options than their Asian competitors. Hyundai and Kia nearly overtook Ford in U.S. sales last quarter, as Asian automakers captured more than half of the new car market. Experts say the lack of fuel-efficient models could cost Detroit automakers customers if high gas prices continue.
3: And Google is now shutting down its open-source software rewards program. Tammy Trujillo explains.
9: The company says the program was being inundated with invalid submissions. Google notes there's been a big jump in submissions that apparently includes lots of AI slop.
3: Amazon's Fall Prime Day event returns this week, running Tuesday and Wednesday. Prime Big Deal Days is a scaled-back version of Prime Day and gives members access to dynamic markdowns across tech, tools, and home essentials. Subscriptions cost $139 annually to unlock the limited-time price cuts. And Bayer plans to invest over $2 billion on a new pharmaceutical manufacturing site in New Albany, Ohio. The drug maker expects to create about 600 jobs, with another 1,500 jobs resulting temporarily from construction. Bayer expects the plant to become operational in 2031, with a site for finished drug product to follow in 2034. I'm Monica Nelson with your consumer and business news.
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4: Here's New Jersey fast traffic.
25: In Montgomery, County Road 601 is closed between East Mountain Road and Dutchtown Harlingen Road. This is because of fire department activity. Avoid the area. Turnpike, northbound, car lanes are closed. Southbound looks like a new accident. It is in the car lanes. Actually, we mentioned this last time. Southbound car lanes between 13 and 12. We have an accident and there are some delays, but the northbound car lanes are closed. Gothels Bridge has delays leaving New Jersey due to construction, so the outer bridge crossing is better despite repairs each way. Southbound express lanes of the parkway are closed. Lower deck is closed at the George. The Lincoln is better than the Holland, which has construction work. Next report in 15 minutes. New Jersey 101.5.
26: New Jersey 101.5 instant weather. Mostly clear, breezy, and cool overnight. Lows in the mid-40s. And then sunshine, breezy, and cool Tuesday. Highs only in the low 60s. Chilly Tuesday night. There will be some frost in the outlying spots where we dip back in the mid-30s. Upper 30s and low 40s elsewhere. And then sunshine Wednesday, a little bit warmer, back into the upper 60s. I'm meteorologist John Furyk.
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6: From ABC News Tech Trends. Just days after artificial intelligence leaders gathered at the White House committing to self-regulate the rapidly growing industry, President Trump now says he's creating a super intelligence force aimed at promoting American AI on the global stage and, in his words, protecting American lives and interests. DNI Director Jay Clayton will lead the group. Some changes coming to YouTube Shorts. The Google-owned company says it wants to prioritize original content as opposed to reposts of other people's work. It's unclear when the changes will be made to the vertical scrolling video platform. It comes months after YouTube introduced a feature that let creators modify other users' videos on the platform using artificial intelligence. And it's not the holiday shopping season yet, but Amazon is about to hold another Prime Day. The two-day online sale kicks off tomorrow. Amazon's own lineup of hardware devices are usually steeply discounted. 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
11: We promised you
12: that
11: we would have Mackenzie on the air because people always want to know, you know, when you come from different cultures, there are different dating standards, you have different friends, you have different things you expect of the opposite gender or the same gender, if that's who you date. And so we want to know, what is a deal breaker for you when you go on a date with somebody? If you find out they smoke, if you find out they're poor, if you find out they beat their wife, if you find out, here's another thing, Dennis, and I see this all the time. If you don't love dogs, I'm not dating you. If you
12: animal people,
11: Big deal breaker. But Mackenzie is from, as you know, one of our favorite, we're big fans, favorite callers. He is a native Haitian. Here in this country to bring delight to all of us. And so we wanted to know if he had any dating deal breakers. I'm shocked that Mackenzie's even single. He's such a good cat.
12: Hi Mackenzie.
13: Hello, Mr. Dennis and Mrs. Judy.
11: How are you, darling?
13: Wonderful. Yes. The deal breaker for me is to date someone. If they hate my parents, then we're going to have to break up.
11: Oh, of course.
12: Why would they hate
13: my
12: parents?
13: Mom and dad.
12: Why would they hate your parents? Other than seeing your mom stirring a pot of Cocker Spaniels.
11: They're cereal. A pot of Cocker Spaniels. Not just, that's a big pot, Dennis.
12: What's your mother doing, Mackenzie? Oh, she's just cooking up her favorite
11: that's
12: Cocker Spaniels.
11: Oh, the Cocker Spaniels got to hop in this pot right now. No, Dennis, you can only fit one Cocker Spaniel in a pot, unless you fillet it really thin. But, Mackenzie,
12: I also like just... You know, from-

0: experience.
1: Mackenzie, I can't believe you're single. Maybe I didn't know that. You've never been married?
2: Nope, never been married.
0: Why? And you live with your parents, correct?
2: Yes, I do.
0: All right.
1: I don't know. I agree with you. I love my family. If you don't love my family, you're out. You know?
2: Yeah, because imagine the awkward family reunion, you know? Imagine the conversation at that table.
1: Yeah, that would not be good. That would not be good.
2: Yeah, and by the way, the favorite sandwich that I love about New Jersey is bacon, egg, and cheese, salt, pepper, ketchup, lettuce, so many onions.
1: I'm so glad you brought that up. Say it again. And by the way, Dad,
2: bacon, egg, and cheese, salt, pepper, ketchup, lettuce, so many onions. That's the favorite sandwich I love about New Jersey.
0: What was the last one?
2: Bacon, egg, and cheese.
0: Yeah.
2: Salt, pepper, ketchup, lettuce, tomato, onions.
1: Lettuce, tomato, onion.
0: Onion. Okay.
1: And a slice of baby dachshund. No, I'm kidding. Mackenzie, we love you. Thank you so much. You're adorable.
2: You're welcome.
1: By the way, I loved with his accent. You know, he was trying to give us a sandwich order. So he's like, by the way, by the way, by the way, by the way. And I kept thinking of Kyle. Beautiful African name.
3: Sean. By the way,
4: I said my name was Sean, by the way.
1: And by the way, he does not talk like that at all. I watched the scene 100 times.
3: The actor that was Sean and By the Way?
1: Yeah, he didn't have like a like stereotypical.
3: I like giving him the fruity voice.
1: Okay, by the way, I just want to say one thing.
3: Mm-hmm.
1: We've all neglected to mention. Raymond has a friend who's 33 or 34 and single, and I love him to death. Right. And I have another friend with a daughter who's 30 and single, really wants to meet somebody. I love her to death. Two nicest kids. I said to Raymond, why don't we fix up this girl and this guy? Right. And he goes, oh my God, great idea. Is she progressive? And I'm like, probably not. I don't know. He goes, oh no, he would never. And I'm like, imagine when we were younger, if we asked somebody's political opinions, before we dated them, because
0: I would look at you like you were insane. Like, what kind of a question? I don't know. Does he like?
1: Well, they think that means that is who you are, who you vote for, is who you are. So, Mike in New Egypt writes here: political views is a deal breaker. I would think. Now it's funny because if I saw a man who was very attractive and I were single right now, God forbid, and he was like, I'm a lefty and a socialist and whatever, I would just be like, okay, let's never talk politics. And I would marry.
0: If you on election day say, yeah, I'm voting Democrat. And I, oh, well, it's funny. I'm voting Republican, but you don't wear it on your sleeve like, oh, that ICE should be abolished and, all that stuff. And I have friends who are lefties and politics never comes up
1: And you know, I argue with my kids a little bit. I shouldn't, but my husband and the rest of my kids that are conservative never argue with the liberal ones. Never. It doesn't even come up. So it's funny because I would just think, and we all love each other, so like, just don't talk about it. But in this day and age...
0: No, but for lefties, for progressives, it is life. It is... Politics is life.
1: Right.
0: And for
1: right.
0: conservative, it's just like, no, it doesn't make sense to let men play in women's sports. End of story. We're not wearing it on our sleeve or going to a march or starting a rally.
1: No, but I'm saying, like, if you met a woman today and you were looking to date and she was like, listen, I'm a socialist, da, da, da, I don't think it would be the deal breaker. The deal breaker would be her personality.
0: Mm. Yeah.
1: You know what I mean?
0: And I think being progressive bleeds into your personality more so than conservative. And I could be wrong. Maybe
1: they don't think that. They think the same of us.
0: Right.
1: You know what I mean?
0: Well, and I try to consider that every time I make a judgment of people on the other side. I go, well, they probably think the same of us.
1: Right. And then as my therapist once told me, because I have family members who voted for Mamdani and I was so upset. And she said, do you think if they knew what they were doing, they would do that? And I'm like, you know what? You're 100% right. Like, it's just like, if somebody knew they were ruining the world by voting for this person and they're a good person, they wouldn't do it.
0: And I think that side votes more based on emotion rather than facts and policy.
1: Exactly, which is why you can't be upset with them because
0: emotions are never
1: they know
0: wrong.
1: Not what they
0: feelings
1: do.
0: Yeah, right.
1: You know.
0: Anyway, let's not get too far down the road. Everything
1: no,
0: is
1: but it's
0: a deal
1: good
0: breaker.
1: Because go on.
0: Everything's a deal breaker for me right now since I'm going through this divorce. That's from F. Perez. Yeah.
1: And then Wisco says, as long as reading old Archie comics count as reading, then I read books.
0: Well, again, I read a lot. I just don't have the concentration to sit down and read a novel.
1: I really want you to hear this because I want to know if you agree with this or not. And Kyle also. Somebody named Reen wrote, Dennis, people who enjoy reading see a movie in their head while reading. Those that don't see prefer factual material. There's nothing wrong with people who don't enjoy books. This is from a high school reading specialist. I could not agree more. Do you concur? Like yes. When I am reading, I 1,000% have the entire movie playing out of my head.
0: Well, sure. I get that. But
1: they're
0: I'm
1: saying
0: reading
1: that
0: mostly
1: you must
0: information.
1: Not.
0: I don't care to read what somebody's fantasy was in their head. I'll read a book about a factual, like an autobiography or a biography.
1: Right. Okay.
0: About a real person. And then, the scenes are playing in my head, but some, you know, novel about intrigue and a legal battle and a woman's desire for whatever. That's your little fantasy. I have nothing to do with me.
1: So,
0: I want facts. I want information.
1: Yeah, but that's not true because if a movie played in your head, then you wouldn't want facts because you go to movies that are not factual.
0: Right. But to read, I want facts.
1: So what they're saying is, then you agree with this.
0: Yeah.
1: You don't see a movie in your head. I do.
0: Well, I'm
1: and it's, there's two kinds of people. You know what I mean?
0: Yeah. No, but I know what
1: and
0: they're saying.
1: Not and one is worse. One is not myself, worse than the other.
0: Yeah.
1: You know?
0: If I were give in to trying to read a novel, I guess there would be a movie playing in my head, but I'd rather watch a movie. all right. This is interesting. So is reading a deal breaker for you or not reading? And if you're a reader, not a reader, let us know why you enjoy it or you don't. And there was plenty of people I felt comforted because, like I said, over the years, I've always felt guilty not being a reader. Plenty of people said, I don't read. But are there other deal breakers in relationships? And I think politics today, much more so than back in the day. 1-800-283-1015 is the phone number. 11:48, time for New Jersey Fast Track.
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7: In Montgomery, County Road 601 is closed between East Mountain Road and Dutchtown Harlingen Road. This is because of fire department activity. Avoid the area. Turnpike, northbound, car lanes are closed. Southbound looks like a new accident. It is in the car lanes. Actually, we mentioned this last time. Southbound car lanes between 13 and 12, we have an accident and there are some delays, but the northbound car lanes are closed. Goffles Bridge has delays leaving New Jersey due to construction, so the outer bridge crossing is better despite repairs each way. Southbound express lanes of the parkway are closed. Lower deck is closed at the George. The Lincoln is better than the Holland, which has construction work. Next report in 15 minutes. New Jersey 101.5.
8: New Jersey 101.5 instant weather. Mostly clear overnight, breezy and cool. Lows into the mid-40s. And Tuesday, sunshine, cool. Highs only in the low 60s. And Tuesday night looks like it's going to be the coldest night of the season thus far. As many places will dip back into the 30s, low 40s elsewhere. And then sunshine for Wednesday, highs into the upper 60s. I'm meteorologist John Furyk.
6: It's 48 degrees in New Jersey.
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19: Former FTC Chair Lina Khan is warning against letting artificial intelligence companies self-regulate. Appearing on ABC's This Week, Khan said that self-regulation efforts have been a proven failure, adding it would be an enormous mistake to allow it.
20: We've seen just innumerable harms come from the unchecked domination of these big tech companies.
19: This comes after President Trump welcomed the heads of Anthropic, OpenAI, NVIDIA, and others to the White House amid fears over the rapid advancement of AI. Trump said the leaders agreed to self-police themselves, and House Speaker Mike Johnson pledged government oversight without overregulation. And a new report says Elon Musk's AI chatbot, Grok, helped advise President Donald Trump in the run-up to the Venezuelan invasion. Time magazine says Trump and Musk spent hours with the chatbot, and the president felt it did a good job at predicting the behavior of Venezuelan citizens. Last week, Trump said Musk is going to co-chair a new Pentagon commission to examine how to use technology in warfare. Tech Report, I'm Mark Mayfield.
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0: Dennis and Judy show, 11:54, talking about deal breakers. And reading turns out to be a big one for a lot of people. I can't imagine, but for some it is. Are you a reader, not a reader? And do you have a list of deal breakers that would preclude you from being with someone? I think politics is one for today a lot more than it ever was. There's some good ones on the app chat, Judy. Have you noticed?
1: I see that somebody wrote a reader is preferred but not a deal breaker, and saying a deal breaker is an uninformed idiot.
0: But Phil, and that's Phil, I would assume Phyllis because of the way it's spelled. But Phil,
1: right.
0: Uninformed is a different, has a different meaning today. Because I can be informed with Fox News and fully informed, everything they say. Then I can be informed with CNN and be fully informed on everything they say.
1: Right.
0: Two distinctly different messages and information.
1: It's that's what I always say about knowledge and information.
0: Right.
1: Like our kids have tons of information more than we ever did, but they don't have as much knowledge because knowledge is not always gained through information.
0: Right.
1: Knowledge is sometimes gained through experience.
0: And along with that knowledge comes wisdom, which is in great short supply today.
1: Yeah.
0: Yeah. Interesting. A deal breaker for me if she's still involved in some kind of relationship with someone else. This is from Bravo. Situationships, technically divorced, but still living with the ex-husband. We broke up, but still sleeping together.
1: Oh, that's interesting.
0: Yeah. And there are a lot of situations like this out there. We're dating right. multiple guys while waiting to see which one she wants to commit to. Even if she says it's complicated, if there's still another guy occupying the relationship spot, I'm out. I'm looking for someone who's actually single and ready to date
1: Dingle.
0: Me, not someone who's actually not someone who's halfway out of their last relationship or keeping a few options
1: yeah.
0: on standby. Yeah,
1: well,
0: Bravo,
1: you want somebody who's ready to roll, to ride with you. You know what I mean?
0: Yep.
1: Not somebody who will give you some time. I'm lucky enough to read at my desk at work, read about 10 books this summer. I prefer reading in an actual book than my phone or tablet, easier on the eyes. I switch back and forth reading several things. So do I. I am reading, I am listening to a book in my AirPods on my Audible app. I'm also maybe listening to something on Libby. And I have a book on my nightstand that's like a novel I'm in the middle of. And also, like, I like to read religious books on Saturday. I am always in the middle of three or four things. But what I love about listening to a book is if I have to walk or do any kind of exercise, which is to me, like, I'd rather peel a 10-pound bag of potatoes because it's drudgery. Listening to a book makes it go by faster.
0: This makes me sound a little like a weirdo, but I'll put it out there anyway. I talked to at least three different strangers over the weekend and had good conversations.
1: We know you do that.
0: I know, but I'd rather talk to a live human being, get information and or emotion and or fellowship from them rather than read a book that is made up. You know what I'm saying? So that's my thing. You know?
1: I know you, and that you would. You're definitely a people person.
0: Yeah. And I would. And again, I suffer from great guilt. Maybe because the nuns made me feel guilty that I wasn't a great reader when I was a kid.
1: I know plenty of people who don't find reading. It's a hobby.
0: Enjoyable. Yeah.
1: It's like saying, "Do you enjoy golfing? Do you feel guilty that you don't golf in your spare time?"
0: We haven't gotten any input from our producer this hour, but Judy, would you wager Kyle is or is not a reader of books?
1: I don't think he is. I think he likes to. Every once in a while, he'll read one, and he wishes he read more, but he's not. He reads sometime. Am I right?
2: Are you in my head?
1: Yeah.
2: It's like spot on.
0: I do enjoy reading
2: when I do it, and if I find a good fiction book, I very much enjoy getting the imagination and getting all the movie that you get in your head. But I'm kind of lost with that. I don't have one of those right now.
1: You're busy too.
2: Yeah,
1: but
2: I think the biggest thing for like this dating deal breaker, people saying that if you're not a reader, it's a deal breaker, is because of how many people, specifically in the age bracket that I'm in or a little bit older, are addicted to their phones. And if you're sitting there on your phone, you instantly look like more of a dope and a nitwit than if you're reading.
0: Yeah, true.
2: So
0: Phil clarified. She said, "Oh my God, I listened to you, conservative and informed!" But again, the point is, if someone else might feel very informed listening to a completely opposite point of view,
1: right?
0: That's what's wrong with the media.
1: Well, I have had a great time today.
0: Me too.
1: I want to thank you all for listening, for participating. And I want to thank our producer, Kyle.
0: Oh,
1: for
0: most importantly, our producer, Kyle.
1: Having our back when he needs to. Love you guys. And there's a real radio show coming up right up.
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3: Republican senators are pushing back after Defense Secretary Pete Hegseth announced plans to cut the number of generals and admirals by 20%. Senate leaders say they got little or no advance notice and are questioning whether the cuts might hurt military readiness. Some also say they want to know whether experienced officers are being pushed out for political or ideological reasons, especially as black and female leaders have been disproportionately affected by recent dismissals and blocked promotions. Hegseth says the cuts are about accountability and reducing bureaucracy. The Pentagon is saying Nidal Hassan, the former Army psychiatrist sentenced to death for the 2009 mass shooting at Fort Hood, Texas, will be executed by firing squad, marking the first U.S. military execution in more than 60 years. The Pentagon says Secretary Pete Hegseth recommended the execution and was subsequently approved by President Trump. That attack killed 13 people and wounded 32 others. There's been condemnation from officials in both parties after a white power rally was held in Danbury, Connecticut, Saturday. Andrew Whitman has more.
4: Officials say it was a group called Northeast Action that took to Main Street Danbury Saturday night and, with faces covered, chanted white power, did the Nazi salute, and held a sign reading Keep New England White. Danbury's Democratic mayor called the group the modern KKK and said we will unmask them, but Danbury police say the group was on the sidewalk and it doesn't look like they broke the law. The top Republican in the state Senate among those condemning what he called a disgusting event. There have been pro-immigrant rallies in Danbury after multiple people were picked up by ICE agents.
3: President Trump says his super PAC will now start paying for those pro-Trump TV ads instead of using taxpayer money. Trump's been criticized by Republicans and Democrats for the government-funded ads that have been running in the lead-up to the midterm elections. Trump dismisses the criticism on social media, saying they were a positive promotion for our great USA. I'm Scott Carr.
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26: Now, here comes New Jersey fast traffic.
28: In Montgomery, County Road 601 is closed between East Mountain Road and Dutchtown Harlingen Road. This is because of fire department activity. Avoid the area. Turnpike, northbound, car lanes are closed. Southbound looks like a new accident. It is in the car lanes. Actually, we mentioned this last time. Southbound car lanes between 13 and 12. We have an accident and there are some delays, but the northbound car lanes are closed. Gothel's Bridge has delays leaving New Jersey due to construction, so the outer bridge crossing is better despite repairs each way. Southbound express lanes of the parkway are closed. Lower deck is closed at the George. The Lincoln is better than the Holland, which has construction work. Next report in 15 minutes, New Jersey 101.5.
29: New Jersey 101.5 instant weather. Mostly clear overnight, breezy and cool. Lows into the mid-40s. And Tuesday, sunshine, cool. Highs only in the low 60s. And Tuesday night looks like it's going to be the coldest night of the season thus far. As many places will dip back into the 30s, low 40s elsewhere. And then sunshine for Wednesday, highs into the upper 60s. I'm meteorologist John Furyk.
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1: New Jersey Chime Time is 12:09. Hope you had a great weekend. It's Lou and Michelle.
0: Another week or so, I should be fine.
1: Oh, please don't even go there.
0: I'm kidding. I feel great.
1: You look great. I'm glad you feel great. Yes. We can't even go backwards. Please.
0: I mean, if you could put that on a scale of 1 to 10.
1: What, this little cold you had last week that you blew up and acted like it was a major flu?
0: What would you give it on a scale of 1 to 10, 10 being flu?
1: I would say it was about a 1.
0: All right. That's fine.
1: But you feel better. You look better. Your eyes aren't watery.
0: Your 1 and the number I would have given it averages out to a 4. So that's fair.
1: Okay.
0: That's fair.
1: Well, I'm glad you're doing better, Lou.
0: I mean, I will tell you, if you went through it or you're going through it, it ends as quickly as it started.
1: I will say I was talking to somebody yesterday who said that she's going through it right now.
0: Yeah.
1: And I'm like, oh, that's a shame. Can you go through it a little?
0: Yeah, can you
1: step back a little bit and go through it? Because I don't want
0: Michelle's like, I'm the only person who hasn't had it and still went through it.
1: So why are you talking to me, telling me that you're sick? Leave me alone.
0: Yes, that's right. A little distance.
1: Yeah, so we missed it, Lou.
0: What did we miss?
1: We missed this day that I think we should talk about this hour.
0: Okay, what did we miss?
1: It's today is National Kindness Day.
0: Today's National Do Something Kind Day or Be Kind Day.
1: We're going to talk about that later in the show. But a couple of days ago, I think it was October 2nd, it was National Name Your Car Day. Now, I got to ask you, do you have a name for your car?
0: I do not currently have a name for my car. However, I have in the past.
1: You have?
0: I have in the past.
1: Now, I have a theory about this. I think if you have a really nice car, then maybe you have a name for it.
0: I did have a really nice car. He was Tony.
1: Tony?
0: Yeah. It was a Z28. Camaro Z28 convertible.
1: Oh, wow. When did you drive that?
0: I guess it was about 25, maybe 30 years ago.
1: Nice.
0: Yeah, and it was.
1: Why'd you get rid of it?
0: It was the nicest car I had. Oh, it was great. I don't even remember why. I don't remember why I gave it up, but I did.
1: And then, how did you name it, Tony?
0: It just looked like a Tony Camaro Z28. You know, when I had it, I lived on Staten Island. I was a Tony.
1: It was a Tony.
5: I'm not sure you can name it anything else.
15: Yeah, so that's my theory. I feel like it has to be a really nice car or something you do when you're younger. I don't know. Like, my car today doesn't have a name, but my car, like, my first car was a red Dodge Neon.
5: Okay.
15: And I just,
5: that's fun.
15: And I just...

0: Named it Red. Everything revolves around being red. Red.
1: Well, you have red, red hair.
0: Yeah, yeah, so it was just like, hey, yeah. Red.
1: And you got a red hair and you had a red car.
0: Yeah.
1: Red.
0: It was Red.
1: That's good. It's a great name. Solid name.
0: You think? Solid name? All right, yeah.
1: Yeah. Red. Plus, it gave you 59 extra minutes of that hour to do something else.
0: that was the easiest. The car was red, so I Listen named it Red.
1: I named my car Tony.
0: But I think you could do that
1: Tony.
0: With like...
1: You gotta say it like with a D. Tony.
0: Tony.
1: Tony.
0: Did you talk to Tony?
1: Yeah, oh yeah.
0: You did?
1: Yeah, I would greet Tony when I got in the car.
0: For the amount of time we spend in our cars, I mean, driving to and from work, around New Jersey, and bumper-to-bumper traffic. We spend a lot of time in our cars, so it makes sense that we name them. I feel like we should name ours now. But that's not what we're doing. We want to know what you named your car.
1: Yeah, the car you had that you loved so much you had to name it, what the name was, where the name came from.
0: You got to really love your car if you're naming it. You're right. And I think it just brings back such great memories, and maybe it's the car you're driving now. What is the name of your car at 1-800-283-101.5? And maybe it was your first car when you were a teenager.
1: My first car. My first car.
0: That was your first car?
1: No. Tony was not my first car. But my first car was actually another T. It was Timmy. And the reason it was Timmy was because when I got this car, it was a Dodge Charger, but it wasn't the Dodge version of it. You know how they do that sometimes?
0: Uh-huh.
1: Like, so it was a Dodge Charger, but if you got the Plymouth version of it, it was less expensive.
0: Oh.
1: So the Dodge Charger Plymouth version was back in the day, and this is the mid-80s, called the Turismo. The Turismo, T-U-R-I-S-M-O.
0: Why didn't you name it Mo?
1: Mo the Turismo?
0: Yeah, that would have been a cool nickname, Mo.
1: Because I wasn't a poet, I was a radio guy.
0: So wait, that one was Timmy?
1: That was Timmy, because Turismo, Timmy Turismo. Yeah, and that was my first car. And then the other car I really loved. Those are the only two I've ever named.
0: Yeah. I want to name my car. And we're going to have to figure that out, because it's just like a black SUV. What are you going to name that?
1: I got a name for your car.
0: What?
1: And I'll tell you why. I'll give you a little back story on this. Dan in the newsroom and I take a walk before the show every day. And we see Michelle pull in to the parking lot, just driving down the street and into the parking lot. And we've seen some of her handiwork on the roads. And I would call it SpaceX. Where? What?
0: Really?
1: You come around.
0: No, I don't.
1: You come around that corner like there should be somebody talking like this. All right, we got T-7, 6, 5. Yeah, you come in pretty hot.
0: I do?
1: A little bit hot.
0: No, I don't. It's a parking lot. Nobody's in the parking lot, but no, I don't.
1: Okay. So no on the SpaceX?
0: No on the SpaceX. Come up with a better one. But we want to know what you named your first car or a really cool car that you've had. And if you have a current name for your car that you're driving now, we would love to hear it. 1-800-283-101.5. And do you think Tony is the most popular car name here in New Jersey? I think it really is like Red or Blue or just something basic.
1: You think
0: it's I like the creative ones.
1: I mean, that car looked like a Tony. If you saw that car, you'd be like, is that car named Tony?
0: Yeah.
1: It just had Tony written
0: had
1: all over
0: it. Look.
1: Yes, 100%.
0: I love naming cars. And what is that name? And what is like the most popular one for New Jersey? I don't know. I tried to look it up, like popular nicknames for cars state by state, to see if it had like some sort of study. And I couldn't find one. But I did find some statistics how, you know, I think it was like 36% of car owners who name their cars are between the ages of 18 and 34. And then women are more likely to have a nickname for their car than men, like 27% compared to like 17%.
1: We got this app message. You're going to love this. My car has several names when it doesn't start. Names not for public broadcast. You know who sent that in?
0: Who?
1: Tony in Brick. See that? There we go. Yes, and we've all been there too, right?
0: Let's go to Peggy in Middletown and tell us what you named your car. Hi, Peggy.
1: Hi, Peggy.
2: Hi there. How are you guys?
1: Good.
2: Good. So I'm going to say it's been about 6 years, right? I was kind of pressed for time to buy a car. Something happened to my car, and I didn't have much time to really go around and look, so I kind of settled, and I settled for whatever they had on the lot, and it ended up being a Honda Accord Sport. right? And I'm an SUV person, but I had to settle for this car. And you know, Michelle, you can probably relate. You have an SUV.
0: Yeah.
2: Once you're driving an SUV, it's very hard to go down to a car because you feel like you're sitting on the ground.
1: Yes, that's true.
2: So I took the white, and it was white, right? So I take the Honda Accord Sport feeling like, all right, I'll just be cool then. It's like sporty. I'll feel cool, even though the car looked a little girly to me. And I'm more of a tomboyish kind of person.
0: Okay.
2: So I was like, what am I going to do about this white, girly-looking car? And my daughter had a car, and she always named her cars. My, you know, she was in her 20s, and her car's name was Richard. And we would always come out of the house and go, all right, who do you want to take? Do you want to take Richard? All right, we'll take Richard. But
0: that's
2: when
0: so
2: it came
0: funny.
2: Time for me to get my car...
0: Now I'm dying
2: daughter,
0: to know. What is the name of your car?
2: My daughter said, well, what are you going to name this car? I go, I don't know. I don't really love it, but I need to make it feel strong. I know it's girly, so it's got to be a girl name. And I was more into boy names, but I'm like, let me think of a really strong girl name. So I named her Stella.
1: Stella.
0: Stella.
2: Stella. And I felt really tough calling her Stella, because even though she looked girly, she had a tough name, like Stella. No one's messing with Stella.
1: Nobody's going to mess with a Stella.
0: No.
1: No,
0: absolutely
1: 100%
0: not.
1: Right.
0: So how's Stella doing? You still
2: Stella,
0: have Stella?
2: I had, no. I hated that car. Stella and I would say, if someone asked me, how's it going with the car? You always have an SUV. I'm like, Stella and I have like a love-hate relationship.
1: Yeah, you wish you could get an SUV and put Stella in the back of it, right? Take Stella for a ride.
2: Exactly. Yes.
0: That's funny.
2: So my daughter had Richard and I had Stella.
0: Richard and Stella.
1: Great. That's a great story.
0: That is a great name. Peggy, thank you so much for calling in to New Jersey 101.5. See, I love that. Those are the stories we're looking for.
1: And the story behind it is so awesome.
0: Mm-hmm.
1: Yeah.
0: And then what can we name our cars? Like at the end of the show,
1: we're going to name ours?
0: Have like an official name. Because I feel like kind of left out that I don't have one right now.
1: Well, I feel like we're going to get a lot of creativity, so it would be nice that we're doing it at the end. We'll have a lot
0: of
1: good ideas.
0: Perfect. 1-800-283-101.5. It's 1219. 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
5: In Montgomery, County Road 601 is closed between East Mountain Road and Dutchtown Harlingen Road. This is because of fire department activity. Avoid the area. Turnpike, northbound, car lanes are closed. Southbound looks like a new accident. It is in the car lanes. Actually, we mentioned this last time. Southbound car lanes between 13 and 12. We have an accident and there are some delays, but the northbound car lanes are closed. Gothels Bridge has delays leaving New Jersey due to construction, so the outer bridge crossing is better despite repairs each way. Southbound express lanes of the parkway are closed. Lower deck is closed at the George. The Lincoln is better than the Holland, which has construction work. Next report in 15 minutes. New Jersey 101.5.
6: New Jersey 101.5 instant weather. Mostly clear, breezy, and cool overnight. Lows in the mid-40s. And then sunshine, breezy, and cool Tuesday. Highs only in the low 60s. Chilly Tuesday night. There will be some frost in the outlying spots where we dip back into mid-30s. Upper 30s and low 40s elsewhere. And then sunshine Wednesday, a little bit warmer, back into the upper 60s. I'm meteorologist John Furyk.
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0: Lou, so many people have named their cars.
1: Hi, Red.
0: That was my name. Hey, Tony. Richard, Stella. I mean, there's so many names. And do you go like a real name or do you go like a color?
1: It depends. It really depends on the story. There was one app message that came in from somebody who had the exact same vehicle as I had. Yeah, Eric. My first car was a fully customized Turismo. And Eric called it Mo.
0: Mo.
1: Now, isn't that the suggestion you had?
0: That was my suggestion.
1: Mo had big letters on the front windshield. It said first priority, 84, all black. I think mine was 84 too. Neon all over, huge stereo system. That's great.
0: That's so
1: Mo
0: cool.
1: Sounds like an awesome vehicle.
0: Another name, Stephen wrote in saying Kelly was the name of his car, 2022 Suzuki Boulevard C50T. Named her Kelly.
1: Nice. I like that everybody's giving the details of the car, too. All the specs.
0: Gotta give the details.
1: Gotta give the specs.
0: You certainly do. So what was the name of your car? Maybe it was your first one. Maybe it's the one you're driving around now. And what's the backstory, how you got that name? Because Tony, I mean, Lou said his car just looked like a Tony.
1: I had a black IROC convertible that was just Tony. It just was Tony. I looked at it, and I was like, that's Tony.
0: So you're like, I'm taking Tony tonight?
1: That's Staten Island Tony.
0: How did you talk to Tony? Like, if you walked out of the house and you were like, all right, Tony, let's go.
1: Sometimes it would just be T. Hey, T.
0: So crazy. All right, but I love it.
1: If you do that, call your car Tony, but then
0: have
1: a nickname, and you have a mullet, you're going to have a good night.
0: Did you have an earring, too?
1: I did. A fake one.
0: And a mustache?
1: Half fake. Yeah, I had a mustache, a mullet, and a magnetic earring.
0: It's amazing.
1: Yeah.
0: It's amazing. All right, Kathy.
1: You want my number?
0: No. Kathy on the turnpike. Tell us the name of your car. Hi, Kathy.
19: Hi there. In the mid-80s, I had an Ocean Edition Volvo that was blue, and my kids were listening to Raffi, so they named the car Baby Beluga.
1: Oh,
19: after the Raffi song.
1: That's great.
19: So now, 30 years later, I got my second blue car, and my son looked at it and said, Mom, it's Baby Beluga too.
1: I see that? It's a family tradition.
19: So I'm in Baby Beluga heading down the turnpike.
1: You're in Baby Beluga right now, Baby Beluga 2.
19: Right now, right.
1: Oh, that's great.
0: That is
19: my
0: so
19: Acura
0: funny.
19: MDX.
1: Nice.
0: And do you actually talk to it and use the name?
19: Every once in a while when I lose it in a parking lot.
0: Of course.
1: I mean, you could nickname it BB, too. I like the BB name that
0: two.
1: Has the nickname, BB2.
19: Yes.
1: Too.
19: Yes.
0: Yeah, you're right, the nickname within the nickname. Kathy, thank you so much for calling in. Appreciate
1: it. I mean, that's the little family history right there.
0: And I think, too, if you don't use it a lot, like after this topic, I feel like you are going to start saying it more and more and more.
1: I don't have one now.
0: What are you driving now?
1: I'm driving an Escape, so I got a half hour to figure out what to name it.
0: All right, I'll think of something. You think of something for mine, I'll think of something for yours.
1: Okay.
0: Didn't you come up with something for mine?
1: Yeah, SpaceX, because I saw the way you were driving.
0: You're acting like I was flying in here.
1: Michelle,
0: No, I was not.
1: I only thought it was you.
0: Now I'm going to get a memo.
1: I wasn't sure.
0: I'm going to be in our boss's office after the meeting for speeding in the parking lot. Thanks a lot, Lou.
1: I felt like cheering after the countdown.
0: Not what I want to do today. Let's go to Jeff in North Plainfield. Hey, Jeff.
20: Hey, how are you?
1: Good.
0: We're doing good.
20: I got a Good. I got a great quick story for you. As a broke kid in high school kid in North Plainfield, and I bought a 1970 Corolla station wagon for $100. It had been in an accident. I put a mismatched fender on it, hammered out the dents, and drove it. But the thing would die on the road all the time, but then it would restart and go for a while and die on the road again. So it kept dying and coming back to life. So I named it Wile-E Toyota.
1: Wile-E Toyota. That is genius.
20: Yeah, it would die. It would come back to life. I'd drive it a couple more days. Poof. Big cloud of smoke out from under the engines. Fall over to the side of the road. Sit for a minute. Start it right back up.
1: Oh, that's funny.
20: That was my little mismatch to a 1970 $100 Toyota Corolla wagon.
0: How long
20: Corolla
0: did you have it for?
20: Probably a good year and a half.
0: All right.
1: And it served you well, right?
20: It did. Then I started smelling gas, and then it was time to let it go.
1: And that's the end of it, right? Yeah. Jeff, did the horn sound like this? Meet me. Meet me. Hey, Jeff, thanks. Great story. That's awesome.
0: That's so, so funny.
1: All right, so we're going to get to Stella and Rick. Your first car or any car that you named and the story behind it, 1-800-283-101.5. It's time for the news.
21: Republican senators are pushing back after Defense Secretary Pete Hegseth announced plans to cut the number of generals and admirals by 20%. Senate leaders say they got little or no advance notice and are questioning whether the cuts could hurt military readiness. Some question whether experienced officers are being pushed out for political or ideological reasons. Hegseth claims the cuts are about accountability and reducing bureaucracy. President Trump says the U.S. is ready to help Russia after an anti-plague research institute lab worker died after possible exposure to plague. Reports say nearly 200 people have been quarantined because of possible exposure. President Trump's approval rating has hit a new low in the Reuters Ipsos poll, with just 32% of Americans saying they approve of his job performance. The poll also shows Trump's support among Hispanic voters dropping sharply, with just 24% approving of his performance. I'm Scott Carr.
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22: An outgoing OpenAI safety worker is raising some serious security concerns. Mark Mayfield has the story.
23: David Robinson has penned a scathing essay in The Atlantic where he says the tech company's culture is broken. Robinson says he used to write the safety reports when OpenAI had a major product launch. He argues the risks posed by AI models are so great that their safety systems should be on par with a nuclear power plant.
22: Elon Musk says he's renaming the AI division of SpaceX. In a post on X over the weekend, Musk said SpaceX AI will become SpaceX SI. This comes after President Trump signed an executive order calling on the federal government to refer to artificial intelligence as superintelligence instead. And Google is shutting down its open source software vulnerability rewards program. The company says the program was being inundated with invalid submissions. Google notes that there's a big jump in submissions that apparently includes a lot of AI slop. Tech Report, I'm at Mattinson.
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24: Roadwork, Western Spur South, 15W to 15E. Two lanes are closed. Northbound car lanes of the Turnpike closed for construction work. East Linden Avenue reopened in Linden. Right near Clinton Street, accident investigation cleared. Route 9 has construction north through Taylor's Mills Road in Manalapan. Parkway northbound local lanes road work, 116 to 120. Southbound express lanes are closed. And still a closure in Somerset County of Bellmead-Blauenberg Road. This is in Montgomery. Both ways, this is between West Dutchtown-Harlington Road and Montgomery High School North. And this is because of a structure fire. Across the Hudson, leaving New Jersey, the lower deck is closed at the George Washington Bridge, and there is road work at both the Outer Bridge Crossing and the Gothels Bridge. Traffic every 15 minutes on New Jersey 101.5.
6: New Jersey 101.5 instant weather, mostly clear overnight. A bit of a breeze on the cool side. We'll fall back into the mid-40s, and then sunshine for Tuesday. Nice afternoon, albeit a little bit cool. Highs into the low 60s. We could have some frost out there Tuesday night, especially across the Northwest Hills. Lows range from the mid-30s to the low 40s. And then sunshine Wednesday, a little warmer, back into the upper 60s. I'm meteorologist John Furyk.
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10: Who names their car? 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And what's the name?
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10: The Tony
11: if we
10: and
11: named
10: Red.
11: It after our cars.
10: I'm like so basic when it comes to this. Like, we had a pink fish and I named it Pinky.
11: Wow.
10: My car was red and I named it Red. I mean, come on. I need a better nickname.
11: I got to tell you, you're creative.
10: So creative.
11: You are awesome. Well, I named my Camaro Tony. That wasn't much more creative. That was years ago.
10: But then you had the nickname within the nickname,
11: yeah,
10: and you named it T.
11: Let's go T.
10: Let's go T.
11: I mean, that's strong. That's strong. It's a strong takeoff.
10: Would you
11: of the
10: be
11: car.
10: Like, come on, T, let's go? Like, really? Like, if you were driving and you needed to accelerate, you were like, let's go.
11: I wouldn't have to with that car. Every other car I've had since, yeah.
10: Mm.
11: Not with that car. The only time I would talk gently to T was when it was raining or snowing. That car
10: be
11: was
10: careful,
11: not
10: T.
11: good. Yeah, T.
10: Aww.
11: Slow down. Slow down,
10: you
11: T.
10: You caress the wheel. Slow down, T. You'll be all right.
11: Take it back half a step. All right, so we're 1-800-283-101.5. The nicknames you've given your cars, or maybe you still have that car, and we would love the story behind it. Like this one from Pat in Point Pleasant Beach. Named my car Bluey. It was a blue Jeep. My five-year-old grandson loves Bluey.
10: Adorable.
11: Is that the cutest thing? And her previous car was a Jeep Wrangler with the round eyes. Called it Peeper.
10: Cute.
11: Peeper and Bluey.
10: Very, very
11: that's
10: cute.
11: That's a cute one, right?
10: Yeah. Let's go to Rick in Morristown, who has a name for his car. Hi, Rick.
12: Hi, how are you guys doing this afternoon?
11: Great, thanks.
12: So, back in college, I wound up trading in a gas guzzler for a little Fiat 124 Spider. Car was fun, awesome. Great time with it. Kept breaking down, though. I mean, Fiat, fix it again, Tony. What can I say? This is going to be way before your time, but there was a cartoon on back in the 60s called Crazy Cat.
11: Okay.
12: And Crazy Cat was in love with this mouse named Ignatz. And Ignatz would always throw bricks and hit Crazy Cat in the head. And the stupid cat would be in a swoon and say, love my Ignatz.
11: Oh, we've all...

0: John in Levittown wrote in on our station app, I have a running gag with my wife telling her that I have a secret girlfriend named Cheryl, that I got a 2010 Mustang and named it Cheryl.
1: Uh-oh.
0: So now whenever I drive somewhere, I get to tell my wife that I'm going out with Cheryl. And of course, I get to say inappropriate things.
1: Go ahead. Okay. Go ahead.
0: I don't know if I can say these inappropriate things.
1: I think the second one you can.
0: Maybe I should have read this before I started reading it on the air.
1: Inappropriate things like after tonight. Go ahead. She was running really hot. You can say that.
0: I didn't see that one.
1: Oh, yeah.
0: No, I see that.
1: The one before that. Yeah,
0: yeah, I don't have the second half
1: of that. It's very funny, by the way.
0: But I don't know if I can say it.
1: This one is from Robin, Cape May Courthouse. I have a black Toyota hybrid Highlander. Her name is Black Mamba, M-O-M-B-A. She's badass, just like the character in Kill Bill, mm-hmm. but I'm a mom, so it's M-O-M-B-A, Mamba.
0: Oh.
1: Isn't that great? That's good stuff.
0: Keep them coming, whether it's the station app or give us a call, 1-800-283-101.5.
1: All right, let's go to Stella in Cranford. Hi, Stella. Well, there was a car named after you earlier in the show, if you were with us.
0: Did you hear that?
2: Yeah, I heard that. I don't think that I'm tough like Stella. But anyway, I'm a retired teacher, and I had a wonderful vice principal that I really love. She was great. She was beautiful inside and out. Unfortunately, she died. But her name was Carmella. So when I wanted to name my new car, I somehow thought of her, since car is part of her name. So I named it Carmella.
1: That's a nice tribute.
0: Nice tribute.
1: That's very thoughtful.
2: Yeah,
1: wow.
2: Great.
1: Stella, how many years did you teach for?
2: 31.
1: Wow. Thank you for that. That's amazing.
2: And I love your show. You two really are good together. I really enjoy it.
1: Oh, thank you.
0: Thank you.
2: So sweet.
0: Thank you, Stella. Yeah.
1: Appreciate it.
2: You have a good day.
1: All right, you too, Stella. That was very nice. That was a tribute. A tribute name.
0: Carmella.
1: Very cute. Very nice.
0: She's like, I'm not tough, though. she described
1: 31
0: Stella
1: years of teaching,
0: earlier.
1: Though.
0: That's true.
1: That's pretty tough.
0: That is very true.
1: That's digging in.
0: Let's go to Debbie on 295. Oh, I think I'm going to like this one. Hi, Debbie.
3: Hi, how are you?
0: Good.
3: We're listening to you on our way on vacation, and we've been having a great chuckle over the names of cars.
1: Oh, good.
0: Wait, can you do me a favor, though, Debbie, because we want to be able to hear you. Can you just lower your radio?
3: Oh, yeah.
0: Yeah.
3: Can you hear me now?
0: Yeah.
1: That's perfect.
0: Wait, so where are you from? Are you driving through to New Jersey on 295?
3: We're from northwest New Jersey up by the Delaware Water Gap.
0: Nice.
3: And we're heading south to the tip of New Jersey. And I was thinking, I named a lot of my cars, but my current car's name is Frost. And it's named after 10 Ways to Lose a Guy from the movie with Matthew McConaughey and Kate Hudson. If you remember in that movie, there was a lady who loved diamonds, and she said, and Matthew McConaughey had to come up with a great name for the sale of the diamonds, and they said, Frost Yourself. So when we got our car, the paint on the car is like a white with a sparkle in it.
0: Mm.
3: And I said, that's a perfect name for this car.
1: Love
3: it. We'll just call it Frost.
0: That is perfect.
1: That's a good one.
0: And the backstory is so great. Frost. That's a good
3: yes,
0: one.
3: Frost.
1: Debbie, hope you have a great trip. Hope you enjoy. Safe trip,
3: yeah,
1: okay?
3: Thank you. We enjoy listening to you. Have a good day.
0: You too,
1: oh,
0: thanks,
1: Debbie.
0: You too. Thank
1: you. Well, I'd like to do that after work today. Have a little staycation. Jump in jailbreak and go for a little ride.
0: Go for it.
1: Now that I got a cool car name.
0: I'm not kidding. With a car named jailbreak, you can do that,
1: absolutely.
0: Lou. I mean, really.
1: I have to buy new sunglasses. You got to have cool sunglasses driving jailbreak.
0: Can't have those sunglasses right now. I've seen those sunglasses. Your cool factor went down a little bit. Get some nice sunglasses.
1: They were from the I can't afford it, but I want sunglasses like Tom Cruise line.
0: Yeah, I know that line. I got you. We did that topic once. I know you spent $5 on those sunglasses.
1: Yeah,
0: up it to 10 and maybe you'll look cool.
1: With tax. It has to be jailbreak worthy, right?
0: Let's go to Irene in South Amboy. What's the name of your car, Irene?
4: CC Fiat.
1: CC Fiat.
0: CC.
1: How'd you get it?
4: Yeah, she was bright orange. Oh, my God, I love that car. I drove her everywhere. This one time, I took four of us

0: and we drove to West Virginia through the night in an ice storm, and we parked in front of Sheetz, and my husband went in to get coffee, and these two truckers came out, were looking at the front end of my car, and they said, oh my God, this looks like when I used to drive my trucks through North Dakota. The whole front end was covered in ice, but yet that little car still kept going.
1: How about that?
0: Yeah, she was an awesome car, so a shout out to my Fifi Fiat. I miss her.
2: Oh, see, you don't have her. Why'd you get rid of her?
0: I started losing parts, like the fender fell off and this fell off. I was like, I got to get a new car because I'd have to stop and pull over, put the part in my car. So I was like, you know what? I'll just get a new car.
2: Suit, I'm picturing you just sitting there with nothing around you, just on the seat and the wheel and the tires.
1: Love that.
0: Pretty much. And all the parts in the back seat.
2: Yes, right? That is so funny, Irene. Thank you. These names are great.
1: James, 1990 lifted F-250 on 36-inch mud tires named Truck of Doom.
2: Truck of Doom.
1: Guess what? I'm getting in the right lane and out of Truck of Doom's
2: way.
1: Hell
2: yeah. And it's so funny listening to like guys naming their cars compared to women naming their cars, you know, like the difference in names. It's hysterical.
1: Right. Sweet and
2: like,
1: endearing.
2: I'm not having a jailbreak.
1: Jailbreaks.
2: I'm not having that, but that's like perfect for you.
1: Well, if the authorities saw the way you were driving, you might need jailbreak to get you out of there.
2: I was not flying.
1: That's another word. It goes, you can name it 767. No? All right, maybe.
2: Tomorrow, I'm coming in this parking lot like 5 miles an hour.
1: I know you are.
2: I'm going to go so slow.
1: You're going to prove the point.
2: It's only because I did that, Kate. I did that turn in the do not enter. That's why you're saying that.
1: That's part of it.
2: Because it was like, you're not supposed to go that way. And I went anyway, just to do a quick K turn.
1: Yeah.
2: Rat me out.
1: What about Rebel?
2: Rebel.
1: Because you drive a little bit like a rebel.
2: I like rebel.
1: Okay. See, we're getting somewhere.
2: That's a good one.
1: All right. So nicknames that you've named your car, and we want to hear the story why. 1-800-283-101.5, 1248. It's time for New Jersey Fast Traffic.
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4: on my mind. Grammy Award-winning country artist Zach Bryan continuing to break records, this time while making a statement. Bryan was once again wearing a Free Palestine shirt during Saturday's show on his With Heaven on Tour at Robert Kraft's Gillette Stadium, setting the venue's largest attendance record with more than 73,000 in attendance. This comes after Kraft pressured fellow artist Ed Sheeran to drop rapper Macklemore from his tour last month over his vocal support for Palestinians. Sheeran, who remained neutral on the matter, said it was the promoter's decision. Macklemore announced his own Free Palestine tour, which kicks off later this month.
5: This is Verity.
4: Verity is tops at the box office. Okay. The film starring Anne Hathaway earned over $32 million in its weekend debut. It also ranks as Hathaway's third number one opening of 2026. After The Devil Wears Prada 2 and The Odyssey. Resident Evil remaining in second place with $12.5 million in its third weekend at domestic theaters. Heart of the Beast finished third. The R-rated film Digger, starring Tom Cruise, opened in fifth, earning a disappointing $8 million nationwide. We'll forget the sun. Sting is expanding his North American tour.
6: The musician has added two more dates to his Sting 3.0 tour for November 20th and 21st in Brooklyn, which means Sting is going to set a record playing 8 shows at the Brooklyn Paramount. Sting will take the stage along alongside his guitarist Dominic Miller and drummer Chris Moss. I'm Mark Mayfield.
4: That's entertainment. I'm Jennifer Polsoni.
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8: Across the Delaware, two scheduled openings at the Burlington-Bristol Bridge coming up at 1 a.m., so expect delays. Next report in 15 minutes, New Jersey 101.5.
9: New Jersey 101.5 instant weather. Mostly clear overnight, breezy and cool. Lows into the mid-40s. And Tuesday, sunshine, cool. Highs only in the low 60s. And Tuesday night looks like it's going to be the coldest night of the season thus far, as many places will dip back into the 30s, low 40s elsewhere. And then sunshine for Wednesday, highs into the upper 60s. I'm meteorologist John Furyk.
7: It's 48 degrees in New Jersey.
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6: Got some great names here. Nancy and Jackson. I had Aruka Arjetny. Aruka Arjetny, which is Acura Integra backwards.
7: Oh.
6: And before that, Nancy had Wanda Honda, which is a great name.
7: Very good.
6: Those are good ones.
7: That is a good one. Let's see what John and Jackson has to say. John, what's yours?
8: Popos. P-O-P-O-S.
6: And where'd that come from?
8: pretty much describes what it was.
6: Starting to get nervous.
8: It was a pathetic old piece of...
7: Gotcha. I gotcha.
6: You said that with a lot of love in your heart, John.
8: Oh, yeah. That car was quite a vision, shall we say. There was a lot of Bondo that was put on the car, where one of my friends came up to me one day and says, you should get a bumper sticker for Garden State Brick Face and Stucco.
6: Was it your first one, John, your first car?
8: No, that actually replaced the Firebird that I used to have, that I used to call the Bird.
6: That's a good name, too. Firebird named the Bird.
8: And then after I got rid of Popos, I picked up a silver Trans Am, which I called the Silver Bullet.
6: Great names.
7: Silver Bullet.
6: Those are great names.
7: I just love the fact that you had a nice little laugh before you gave the name. I knew it was going to be a good one, John. Thank you
6: for
7: calling in. Let's go right to Wendy in Hopewell. Another good one. Hi, Wendy.
9: Hey, guys. How are you?
6: Good.
7: All right. How are you?
9: I am good. Love the show. This is a great topic. I have a fun one. I was out test driving the car I ultimately ended up buying, and my husband was in the back seat. The salesperson was next to me, and the salesperson is like, hit the sport button when we got on the highway so I could feel like the extra push of whatever. And my husband misheard her and thought she said, hit the spurt button.
7: Spurt
9: and I
7: button.
9: Couldn't stop laughing because the word spurt is just, I'll just leave it there.
6: Yeah.
9: So I ended up buying the car, and now the car is named Spurt.
6: I love it.
7: Oh, my God.
6: The joke that keeps on giving. I love that.
7: That is funny.
6: That's great.
9: And my daughter did not want to play along. We tried to name her car, and she finally came up with Irk for unnamed red car.
6: Unnamed red car. Irk.
7: Go with that.
6: That's great.
7: That's perfect.
6: Very good stuff.
7: Did she join in on the fun, or no? She still is resisting.
9: She's resisting. My younger daughter did name her car, but she's resisting.
6: Mm-hmm. Oh yeah.
9: So okay. It's Irk. It's Irk and Spurt right now.
6: Right now, you'll have to deal with that, right?
7: Those are great, Wendy. Thank you so much. And according to this, it said 36% of car owners who named

0: in their car are between the ages of 18 and 34. So it kind of brings you back to when you got your first
1: early
0: car.
1: Early cars, yeah, yeah. Mm-hmm. Jess in Netcong is a senior in high school. I inherited my grandfather's 1982 Brown Monte Carlo. I named it Titanic because it was a huge car for me, and the movie came out that year. Can you imagine naming your car Titanic?
0: That's funny. That's
1: great.
0: So big.
1: I love that. So these are some really creative names. Now, we said we would decide on our car names at the end. I decided early because I was given, I was just gifted this name, Jailbreak. For my, because I have a Ford Escape. So I'm going with Jailbreak. And I'm going to start calling it Jailbreak today. What
0: Dan
1: about you?
0: Dan Alexander wrote in. He texted. Did you get the text about Alcatraz?
1: Let me see. Oh, you for could, Escape. Escape yes. from Alcatraz.
0: You could go Alcatraz.
1: Good one, Dan. That might be the weekend name for it. I think I'll
0: You can have multiple names for your names. Car.
1: Yeah, there you go.
0: And then I guess mine will just be SpaceX, you said?
1: No, you had another one. Didn't you have
0: Oh,
1: another
0: what
1: one?
0: Was the second one?
1: Oh, I forgot it already.
0: Oh, we forgot the car name.
1: It was... I gave you a good one, too, I thought.
0: Rebel.
1: That was it.
0: Rebel.
1: That's you. You're driving into do not enter things and doing it. You're a rebel.
0: Oh, great. I'm going to get a ticket on my way home. Yeah. Thanks a lot, Lou. All right. It is time now for the news.
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4: President Trump says the U.S. is ready to help Russia after a lab worker died after possible exposure to the plague.
5: Anybody that has that kind of a problem, we're always letting them help.
4: Russian officials said at first a woman at an anti-plague research institute died from an unspecified form of the disease, then later said the woman died from pneumonia. Some reports say nearly 200 people have been quarantined due to possible exposure. Vice President Vance is rallying in Alaska ahead of the midterms.
6: The Democrats are obsessed with this state this cycle. AOC and Kamala Harris and the rest of them, they see the last frontier as their last best hope to take America in a far left direction.
4: Vance was in Fairbanks on Monday for Senator Dan Sullivan, a Republican locked in a tight reelection campaign. Vance called Sullivan's challenger, Democrat Mary Peltola, a failure. Former American Idol contestant Caleb Flynn's been sentenced to life without parole in Ohio for murdering his wife. Prosecutors say Flynn shot his wife, Ashley Flynn, twice in the back of the head while she was in bed. He initially called 911 and claimed an intruder had shot her inside their home. Investigators allege Flynn killed his wife so he could continue a relationship with his mistress and benefit financially from her death. A jury found him guilty of murder and related charges after less than 3 hours of deliberation. A new report shows the 2025-2026 school year set the record for the most banned books. Nonprofit organization Pan America found there were almost 12,000 book bans in public schools across the country last school year. That number includes over 7,300 unique titles, with Stephen King leading the way as the most banned author. Texas topped the list with more than 8,100 book bans, while Florida came in second with over 3,200. I'm Tammy Trujillo.
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3: Now, a check on New Jersey fast traffic.
10: Southbound Western Spur Road work, 15W down to 15E. Northbound car lanes are closed. Florida Grove Road is closed in Perth Amboy between Sayre Avenue and New Brunswick Avenue for construction. The southbound Parkway Express lanes are closed for construction. And there's road work north in the locals, 116 to 120. Route 9 North has road work. Craig Road to Taylor's Mills Road in Manalapan. And closed in Montgomery, Somerset County on Bellmead, Blauenberg Road between West Dutchtown, Harlingen and Montgomery High School North. This is all because of fire department activity. Outer Bridge Crossing work each way. Gothels Bridge work leaving New Jersey. George Washington Bridge lower deck is shut. Next report in 15 minutes on New Jersey 101.5.
11: New Jersey 101.5 instant weather. Mostly clear, breezy, and cool overnight. Lows in the mid-40s. And then sunshine, breezy, and cool Tuesday. Highs only in the low 60s. Chilly Tuesday night. There will be some frost in the outlying spots where we dip back in the mid-30s. Upper 30s and low 40s elsewhere. And then sunshine Wednesday, a little bit warmer back into the upper 60s. I'm meteorologist John Furyk.
9: It's 48 degrees in New Jersey.
3: Need to know what's happening? 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That's what New Jersey 101.5 is all about. Bill Spadia gets your day started. Dennis and Judy are back. Lou and Michelle bring you the best of New Jersey. 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Eric Scott goes deeper with Jersey Thing. 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
17: New Jersey Chime Time is 108. It's Lou and Michelle. Hello, hello, hello.
11: It is National Do Something Nice Day
17: today.
11: Well,
17: from National Name Your Car Day, which was October 2nd, there's a day for everything,
11: yeah,
17: Lou.
11: Yeah, that's right.
17: And today is what? It's Do Something
11: it's
17: Nice
11: National
17: Day?
11: It's National Do Something Nice Day.
17: Well, I have to say, you did do something very nice for me. Now I'm starting to think, did you only do it because it's Do Something Nice Day? Okay. I think you don't even have to answer. I think I know that answer.
11: So it was actually, we were talking about that today was that day. And we said, hey, we should probably talk about that on the show. And that inspired me to do something nice for you. Would I have done it prior to the conversation? Probably not.
17: Oh.
11: But I did, as soon as it came up, I reacted.
17: So you needed a day to do something nice for me, is what your final answer
11: is. I took the opportunity after finding out what today was to do something nice for you.
17: And you did. You bought me peanut M&Ms out of the vending machine.
11: What about the setup, though? I mean, that's...
17: The setup was really good.
11: Setup was I got little mini Oreos and little mini chocolate chip cookies. And I knew you weren't going to want any of those, especially out of the bag that I was going to stick my grubby hands in. So I held the M&Ms behind that.
17: You did.
11: And said, do you want any of these? And you said, no, thanks. And I let the M&Ms fall.
17: It was good. It was very nice of you.
11: It was nice.
17: Now
11: and it was
17: I feel like I had to do something back.
11: That's what I was going to say. It's interesting.
17: When somebody does something nice for you, you have to return the favor. And now I got to do something nice for you.
11: I mean, once you use the phrase have to. I feel like it's...
17: The right thing to do would be for me to do something nice back. But
11: the only nice thing you have to do for me, Michelle, today is enjoy those M&Ms.
17: Aw, okay, I could do that.
11: Okay, so there. That's it.
17: Your look on your face. I will do something nice.
11: It was not supposed to work.
17: I mean, come on. I will do something.
11: We thought it would be fun. Listen, we all do nice little things every day. You want to share something nice you did for somebody or somebody did for you? Sure. 1-800-283-101.5. We'd love to hear those. But we thought we would have fun with a little twist on this.
17: Yeah. It's what? Those backhanded compliments that people give that really yes. aren't compliments?
11: Yes. You said somebody said something to you
1: and asked me if I thought it was a backhanded compliment. And I have to tell you, Michelle, I think it

0: the definition of a backhanded compliment.
1: Well, basically they were saying the camera just isn't your friend.
0: They said to you, you don't take great pictures.
1: Yeah.
0: Which
1: you don't take great pictures.
0: Now.
1: And I was like, was that a compliment or was that just like a total insult?
0: In your defense on that, if somebody said that to you, that could very easily mean the camera just doesn't capture all the beauty.
1: Okay. Mm-hmm.
0: That's what it could mean.
1: Or what else could it mean?
0: It could mean it's a really bad picture. I mean, I'm not the one who said it.
1: But, well, I'm trying to figure out what it meant.
0: But I think what it meant was...
1: I think when you say the camera just isn't your friend, they're saying that you just don't take great pictures.
0: Yeah, but right. But that's not what they said, though.
1: No, they did not say
0: they
1: that.
0: They said you don't take great pictures.
1: Yeah.
0: But that could also mean...
1: You don't photograph well.
0: You don't photograph well.
1: Thanks a lot.
0: Yeah, that's a backhanded compliment because it could mean... it could simply mean, wow, for somebody as pretty as you, you'd think the picture would come out better.
1: But that's not what they said.
0: But that's, anyway. They could have been saying that.
1: So those backhanded compliments, it's so funny because I tend to have a comeback like the next day when
0: think about
1: I'm
0: it for
1: like
0: a while.
1: Brushing my teeth. I'm brushing my teeth and I'm like, oh, why didn't I say this?
0: Yeah.
1: When that person threw that at me. Like, in the moment, I'm like, I don't know what to say.
0: Because
1: I'm like speechless.
0: Because it's hard to comprehend that somebody said those words to you out loud.
1: Yeah. But some people are quick and then they just go right back, you know?
0: Like, what would you have said to that person?
1: That's what I'm asking you, because you tend to be able to come up with something fast like that.
0: But so you didn't think of anything brushing your teeth on this one. Okay, so let's try it again. Let me clear my head and go ahead. You say that to me.
1: Yeah, you just don't photograph well.
0: I know, but in person, I rock.
1: No, that was terrible.
0: I was terrible. Sorry about that.
1: Yeah, I don't know what you could even say.
0: I don't think there's really anything to say that isn't going to be rude.
1: I think maybe you just go back and be like, am I really that busted up?
0: You know what you do? You brush your teeth. Think about it for a minute. I think that's what you do. Because you know why? Here's the thing.
1: You make an appointment to the plastic surgeon.
0: You see, if you come back too hot.
1: Yeah.
0: You are eliminating the possibility that they just use the wrong words.
1: Right.
0: And then you turn it into something.
1: Right.
0: Right? Because maybe they meant to give you a compliment.
1: Do you remember one that somebody gave you once?
0: No. No, I'm just kidding. Here are a couple. Here are a few.
1: That somebody said to you.
0: You're not as dumb as people think.
1: Wow. All right.
0: I wrote that one down. Oh, no, I get this one all the time. I get this one all the time, and I will tell you
1: nobody
0: that
1: said you're not as dumb as people think. No, I was going to say, that's online. Just plain mean.
0: Yes. No, that's just mean. But I do get this one all the time. I am a t-shirt and shorts guy until my legs hurt from the cold. Then I'm a t-shirt and jeans guy. Simple. Mm-hmm. That's it. That's all I wear. And I get this all the time. Wow, you clean up nice.
1: Oh, that is an insult yet a compliment.
0: You clean up nice. In other words, saying...
1: You look like a slob every other day,
0: right.
1: But look, you look nice today.
0: See, with a little effort, you know, that's kind of what that conversation
1: is. That's exactly what that means.
0: Right, exactly. So I do get that a lot.
1: You clean up well.
0: Which is nice. Nobody's saying, wow, you got nice clothes on. You still don't look so good. So it's beyond that.
1: Right, but they're saying every other day.
0: Every other day.
1: You look terrible.
0: Look at you.
1: You're embarrassing.
0: How do you leave the house like that? Yeah, I mean, it happens.
1: Huh. Okay, so you clean up well and I'm not. I can't really
0: you
1: take
0: can't
1: good
0: take
1: pictures.
0: A picture. This is why we're on the radio.
1: And would appreciate if you don't look us up and don't look at our picture. Thank you very much.
0: You want proof? Go on the station website. So here's the deal. It getting back to it, it is do something nice.
1: It is do something nice day. So it's like a double topic. We want to hear something that you've done nice for somebody. Somebody went out of their way to do something nice for you. We would love to hear those stories at 1-800-283-101.5. Or also you can always write in on the station app. But also as like a side topic, has anybody said something to you that you just couldn't figure out if it was a compliment, if it was not a compliment?
0: Looked at them with your mouth open like,
1: What did that mean?
0: Right,
1: like a backhanded compliment.
0: And we will dissect it for
1: you. We'll dissect it and we'll let you know what it really meant. Yeah.
0: 100%, because that's what we're here for.
1: But, and we do want to sprinkle in the nice things that
0: people
1: do.
0: Yeah, well, it is do something nice.
1: You buy somebody coffee, you let somebody, you buy them lunch, or somebody did that for you.
0: Let me throw this at you. Is this the day where if you're on the main road and somebody's getting out of a strip mall, you can let two people in?
1: No. That's just, no, because that causes an accident. You can never be too generous on the road.
0: Do you let two people in and cause an accident?
1: Yeah, it can.
0: Okay. I mean,
1: I'm saying you don't want to be too generous when you're driving. I'm not saying you're a complete jerk.
0: So this is be Jersey nice.
1: Just be nice, but don't be like too nice.
0: Okay, got it. Don't go over the top with niceness. We'll expect it tomorrow.
1: Yeah.
0: Yeah, can't.
1: Or just it could cause an accident.
0: Okay.
1: That's so Jersey. Be nice, but don't be too nice.
0: Yeah, be nice, but
1: don't let people like expect the fact that you're going to be nice to them.
0: Not that nice. Well, it's not Christmas. You know what I mean? All right, let's go to Bob in Ringo's. Bob, did you do something nice for somebody?
2: Oh, yeah. Good afternoon. So a couple of years ago, I was in a men's group with my church. And so the meeting got going. And a friend of mine came in. He was all bummed out and dejected. And so we asked him, what's going on? He said, you know, he's a family man. And he said, I just had to sell my wedding ring. He said, we needed groceries. And so I just took that information. The next day, in town, there's like one pawn shop. So I went there the next day, and the guy that runs the pawn shop, I actually went to high school with him. So I asked him, I said, hey, you know, turned out he gave him $90 for the wedding ring. I told the guy at the pawn shop, I said, I'll give you $100. Go get lunch. He said, no, no, no. He said, hey, he said, here. He said, he gave me the ring back, $90, and I returned it to my friend a little bit later. My friend, when I gave it to him, he started to cry.
0: Oh.
2: And, you know, it's just
1: very nice.
0: It's beautiful.
2: But a week later, I was going to Lambertville to the lumber yard, and there's a little bank down there. And as I turned the corner, I seen in the street, it looked like money. I stopped, and there's a $520s,
0: no
2: $100.
0: Kidding.
2: So I got my $90 back plus $10 for lunch. And I don't know how that worked out, but it did.
0: That's karma. Yeah, that's what that is. That's great, Bob. Wow, that's so super nice that you did that, Bob. Really
1: appreciate
0: it.
1: Do something nice for somebody else. Something nice happens
0: and
1: to you.
0: It's that
1: and you're
0: karma
1: deserving
0: thing.
1: Of it. That's a beautiful, beautiful story. And the fact that you cried, you got so emotional, that you got the ring.
0: That's being nice right there.
1: Very
0: super
1: nice.
0: Nice.
1: That's not a
0: thank
1: backhanded
0: you, Bob.
1: Compliment. That's just a nice gesture.
0: That's the real deal. And it's a little more than getting you a bag of M&Ms. That makes that look like a little, real tiny gesture.
1: Exactly.
0: Yeah.
1: You're like looking for chocolate now. Because right. You're like, wait, I bought her chocolate. Somewhere I'm going to find chocolate. Not happening.
0: That's right.
1: That's what you're looking for.
0: All right. So let's celebrate. Do something nice day. Tell us something nice you've done, had done for you. Or if you want to get into the whole backwards compliment thing, we'll talk about that too. 1-800-283-101.5. It's 1:19 and time for New Jersey Fast Traffic.
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4: President Trump says his administration will start sending checks to over 20 million seniors to help with Medicare costs. In a Truth Social post, he said the funds would come from a Medicare Improvement Fund. A White House fact sheet said the payments will be $90 per person and will go to over 20 million Medicare Part B enrollees. And Trump said the new Medicare checks would not interfere with his campaign promise to offer a $5,000 Trump dividend if Republicans retain control of the House and Senate. Gas prices are topping $4 a gallon, and that's sending more Americans toward hybrid cars, which in turn is benefiting Asian automakers. Jennifer Kuiper with more.
5: Hyundai's hybrid sales jumped 39% in the third quarter, while Kia's surged 152%, with Toyota and Honda also reporting strong gains. The shift comes as electric vehicle sales decline and Detroit automakers offer far fewer hybrid options than their Asian competitors. Hyundai and Kia nearly overtook Ford in U.S. sales last quarter as Asian automakers captured more than half of the new car market. Experts say the lack of fuel-efficient models could cost Detroit automakers customers if high gas prices continue.
4: And Google is now shutting down its open-source software rewards program Tammy Trujillo explains.
6: The company says the program was being inundated with invalid submissions. Google notes there's been a big jump in submissions that apparently includes lots of AI slop.
4: Amazon's Fall Prime Day event returns this week, running Tuesday and Wednesday. Prime Big Deal Days is the scaled-back version of Prime Day and gives members access to dynamic markdowns across tech, tools, and home essentials. Subscriptions cost $139 annually to unlock the limited-time price cuts. And Bayer plans to invest over $2 billion on a new pharmaceutical manufacturing site in New Albany, Ohio. The drug maker expects to create about 600 jobs, with another 1,500 jobs resulting temporarily from construction. Bayer expects the plant to become operational in 2031, with a site for finished drug product to follow in 2034. I'm Monica Nelson with your consumer and business news.
3: 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Here's New Jersey Fast Traffic.
7: Southbound Western Spur Road work, 15W down to 15E. Northbound car lanes are closed. Florida Grove Road is closed in Perth Amboy between Sayre Avenue and New Brunswick Avenue for construction. The Southbound Parkway Express lanes are closed for construction. And there's road work north in the locals, 116 to 120. Route 9 North has road work, Craig Road to Taylor's Mills Road in Manalapan. And closed in Montgomery, Somerset County on Bellmead Blauenberg Road between West Dutchtown Harlingen and Montgomery High School North. This is all because of fire department activity. Outer Bridge Crossing work each way. Gothels Bridge work leaving New Jersey. George Washington Bridge lower deck is shut. Next report in 15 minutes on New Jersey 101.5.
8: New Jersey 101.5 instant weather. Mostly clear overnight. A little bit of a breeze on the cool side. We'll fall back into the mid-40s. And then sunshine for Tuesday. A nice afternoon, albeit a little bit cool. Highs into the low 60s. We could have some frost out there Tuesday night, especially across the northwest hills. Lows range from the mid-30s to the low 40s. And then sunshine Wednesday, a little warmer, back into the upper 60s. I'm meteorologist John Furyk.
9: It's 48 degrees in New Jersey.
3: 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Plus traffic, weather, and all the fun only Big Joe can deliver. Big Joe Henry, weekends on New Jersey 101.5.
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1: It's like, you know, we should be kind every day, but I guess this is the day we need to be really, really nice.
0: It's a day to put a laser focus on niceness.
1: So if you were going to slam the door in somebody's face, maybe today's not the day to do that.
0: Save it for tomorrow.
1: Maybe you want to hold that door for the person behind you.
0: Double up tomorrow, but today be nice. Today is National Do Something Nice Day.
1: I just love these days. It just cracks me up.
0: We can transfer our not niceness to another day.
1: Right. But I guess today is the day you are supposed to go out of your way and do something nice for somebody. And we're asking, what's the nicest thing somebody's ever done for you or you've done for somebody else? And also, sometimes people try to be nice. They think they're being nice.
0: And it comes out all Jersey.
1: It comes out all wrong. Yeah. And you're left standing there like, what the heck are they saying?
0: Just happened.
1: And then you don't know how to react.
0: Here's one.
1: Okay, go ahead, Sam.
0: That blouse is so nice, my grandmother would love it.
1: Oh, that's
0: terrible. Now, I'm not making these up. I've researched these. But right, like it just basically is an insult.
1: It's an insult.
0: Disguised as a compliment.
1: And I think some people do have like maybe that one family member that you're like, oh, I have somebody in my family who does this.
0: Here it comes. Here it comes.
1: They just can't help themselves. No. They have to say something.
0: That's right.
1: And then you read into it and you're like, what did that person mean? They do this all the time.
0: And you think about it all the way home and then you think about it all night.
1: Ruins the day.
0: You wake up in the morning, you're still mad at it.
1: Yeah. And you're like, I'll see them again on Thanksgiving and I'll say something.
0: And by then you're all like, oh, the pilgrims. You know, you're like, you know.
1: And then you're at the table again and they give you a little zinger. And you're like, she did it again.
0: Yeah.
1: What's up with this person?
0: I know. You don't want to give names, do you?
1: No, I think there's people.
0: Okay.
1: That can relate to that.
0: Nothing you want to get off your chest, is there?
1: I'm just saying. Okay. I'm putting it out there.
0: All right. Fair enough. All right. Let's go to Linda in Trenton. Hi, Linda.
19: How you doing?
0: Doing great.
1: All right, Linda.
0: So did you do something nice? Have something nice done for you?
19: Well, I tried to do something nice, but it kind of backfired this morning.
0: Uh-oh.
19: I went into Wawa and bought what I needed. Came out and I realized that I had garbage in the car. So I walked over to the garbage cans, which are far away from the door. Not far away, but a good, you know, couple steps. And I have a bad knee, so I went slowly, put the garbage in, and I turned around to come back, and I see this elderly gentleman. Now I'm 79, so I'm elderly too. Coming out of the Wawa with a walker. So I kind of went fast to see if I can get there in time to hold the door for him, right?
0: Nice.
1: Yeah.
19: And I couldn't. And I said, oh, I'm sorry. You know, I tried to help, but I was going to say my knee is hurting today, which it is. And I'm being operated on in November, replaced. And he went off on me. He said, you know what you are? You're an ableist. He said, let me educate you. You need some education. I was like, oh, my God.
1: Well,
0: that went
19: bad. So I got in the car.
1: Not on kindness day.
19: Mm. And and he's, of course, the car next to me. And he bangs on my car. He's yelling at me.
1: What? He wouldn't let it go?
19: And I wouldn't let it go. So I pulled down the window and I said, get your GD hands off of my car.
0: Oh, boy.
1: Wow.
19: And so he just goes off on me. Wait, and I said to him, my best insult, I said to him, and I was angry. I said, when you get to hell, I hope you and my ex-husband are happy together. And he said, F you.
0: And
19: I said, F you back.
0: And this is how we celebrate National Niceness Day in New Jersey. Linda, all you did was try to do something nice.
1: Wait, you were literally just trying to hold the door for this guy, right?
19: I know.
1: Did I miss
19: it? I lived in Minnesota, and they have a saying, when you're in Minnesota, you're Minnesota nice. Everybody's nice in Minnesota. You could go first. Oh, you want to get out of the parking lot? You go, honey. Okay. Oh, there's a red light. Oh, no, you could make the turn. It's okay. When I came back to Jersey, my boyfriend said to me, you can't be Minnesota nice anymore.
0: No,
19: so
0: it's true.
19: Said to him, yeah, I got to be a Jersey jerk.
0: There you go.
1: Oh, my
0: Linda,
1: God. This
0: first
1: story
0: of all,
1: went sideways.
0: Yes.
1: I just can't even believe it. The direction it went
0: First of all, thank you so much for trying to be nice on Be Nice Day. And secondly, I hope your knee feels better.
1: Yes.
19: I know. It's just...
1: I'm trying to hold the door for people. You were doing the right thing.
0: Don't let it dampen your spirits.
1: Now she's going to slam the door in our face.
0: That's right.
1: When we try walking up.
19: Husband, Perfect.
1: Yeah. All right.
0: Well, Linda, you did the right thing. Thank you for calling.
1: Wow.
0: How about that?
1: Okay.
0: Well, I mean, par for the course.
1: Exactly. 1-800-283-101.5. Lauren and Homedale, you're first after the news.
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24: Republican senators are pushing back after Defense Secretary Pete Hegseth announced plans to cut the number of generals and admirals by 20%. Senate leaders say they got little or no advance notice and are questioning whether the cuts could hurt military readiness. Some question whether experienced officers are being pushed out for political or ideological reasons. Hegseth claims the cuts are about accountability and reducing bureaucracy. The Pentagon is saying Nidal Hassan, the former Army psychiatrist sentenced to death for the 2009 mass shooting at Fort Hood, Texas, will be executed by firing squad, marking the first U.S. military execution in more than 60 years. The Pentagon says Secretary Pete Hegseth recommended the execution and was subsequently approved by President Trump. That attack killed 13 people and wounded 32 others. President Trump's approval rating has hit a new low in the Reuters Ipsos poll, with just 32% of Americans saying they approve of his job performance. I'm Scott Carr.
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25: Week 4 NFL action saw the Chiefs edge the Raiders 30-27 in a matchup of 3-0 teams. Running back Kenneth Walker, 177 yards rushing and 2 touchdowns for KC. Coach Andy Reid.
26: Offensively, it was great to see Walker have another big day. A crucial time, the big long run that he had, but he was productive the whole day.
25: The Chiefs, one of only 3 teams that are 4-0 now. The Vikings and the 49ers are the others. Vikings got by the winless Dolphins, and the 49ers beat the Broncos. Some other top games: the Panthers outscored the Lions in the Sunday night matchup. The Patriots upset the Bills, handing Buffalo its first loss. And the Rams rallied in the fourth quarter to beat the Eagles in Philly. Baseball playoffs: the Brewers walked off the Padres 4-3 on a 2-run ninth inning single by Jackson Churio. Milwaukee goes up 2-0 in that best-of-5 division series, while the Braves beat the Dodgers 3-2. That series now tied at 1. I'm Matt McCoy.
3: 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Now, here comes New Jersey fast traffic.
7: Southbound Western Spur Road work, 15W down to 15E. Northbound car lanes are closed. Florida Grove Road is closed in Perth Amboy between Sayre Avenue and New Brunswick Avenue for construction. The Southbound Parkway Express lanes are closed for construction. And there's road work north in the locals, 116 to 120. Route 9 North has road work. Craig Road to Taylor's Mills Road in Manalapan. And closed in Montgomery, Somerset County on Bellmead-Blauenberg Road between West Dutchtown, Harlingen and Montgomery High School North. This is all because of fire department activity. Outer Bridge Crossing work each way. Gothels Bridge work leaving New Jersey. George Washington Bridge lower deck is shut. Next report in 15 minutes on New Jersey 101.5.
8: New Jersey 101.5 instant weather. Mostly clear overnight, breezy and cool. Lows into the mid-40s. And Tuesday, sunshine, cool. Highs only in the low 60s. And Tuesday night looks like it's going to be the coldest night of the season thus far, as many places will dip back into the 30s, low 40s elsewhere. And then sunshine for Wednesday, highs into the upper 60s. I'm meteorologist John Furyk.
9: It's 48 degrees in New Jersey.
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1: We got to get back to what this day is all about.
0: Yeah, it's supposed to be about do something nice day, and then people are getting sidetracked, trying to do something nice, getting yelled at. As usual, in New Jersey, it takes a jug handle and goes in an opposite direction.
1: I mean, that got bad. He's knocking on her door. She's yelling.
0: All she tried to do is hold the door open.
1: Door for somebody.
0: And I mean, listen, I understand that if you're somebody who likes to do things on your own and you're you feel independent, doing things on your own. Great. That's great. That's great. Yeah. But just say it that way.
1: Right. Like I've done, recently I was at the supermarket and I thought somebody needed help getting something from a higher shelf. And I was like, oh, do you need help? And they're like, no.
0: Was it me?
1: it could have been, but it was not.
0: Okay.
1: But they weren't rude about it. They were like, oh, no, I'll get it.
0: Right.
1: They were like climbing up the shelves. I'm like, why don't you just let me get it for you? But I understand they want to do it on their own.
0: Of course.
1: And that's amazing.
0: And that's great.
1: But you don't have to be rude about it where you're like throwing things at the person.
0: You know what some people are not really good at? Not really good at pointing their anger at who they're actually angry at. And they just point their anger at somebody who is really an innocent bystander.
1: But she gave it back. Yeah. She's like, you know what? You're not going to talk to me like that.
0: That's
1: I'm going to give it right back to you.
0: Okay.
1: Because a lot of times people like wait a couple of days and then they think about what they wanted to say and they didn't say it.
0: Only in New Jersey can this happen on Do Something Nice Day.
1: Yeah. But again, we're taking those stories too.
0: Yes.
1: Time you tried to do something nice for somebody, the time you did do something nice for somebody. And also if you've ever gotten one of those backhanded compliments when you're like, was that a compliment? Yeah. That was kind of rude.
0: Somebody,
1: that was like an insult.
0: Somebody tried to say something nice to you and it came out like it didn't sound so good.
1: Yeah. And if you're the person delivering that, you got to be right away. Oh, I didn't mean that.
0: You gotta
1: like
0: jump
1: that came
0: on top
1: out wrong.
0: Yes.
1: I'm so sorry. I totally didn't mean that.
0: Got to fix that.
1: Yeah.
0: If you can.
1: You better fix that right away.
0: All right. Let's see if Lauren
1: can
0: get this back on the be nice on nice day track. Hi, Lauren.
1: I want to hear more of those other stories.
5: I'm going to try, my sweet friends. Hello there.
0: Well, hello.
5: So, first of all, you look tired today. That's all I have to say about that.
1: Oh, that's another one.
0: Yeah,
1: what the heck?
5: You look tired today. I'm like, oh, crap. I better go fix my face.
0: 100%.
5: But that's just to begin with.
0: Yes.
5: But honestly, one time I was in the grocery store, and an elderly lady was in front of me with over $200 worth of groceries. And she went to pay, and she didn't have a dollar.
0: Uh-oh.
5: So the little lady that's doing the cash register, like, rolls her eyes. I'm like, man, give this lady a break. I said, ma'am, I'll be happy to pay for your groceries so they don't have to put all your frozen stuff away, because that's how I heard them saying it. So I paid for her whole entire grocery bill, well over $200. And as we're leaving, she said, may I please have your, name and address? I'll send you anything I can. I gave it to her, but anyway, I never saw a dollar. But that wasn't what it was about.
0: Right.
5: It was about helping her.
1: That was very nice, Lauren.
0: Now, Lauren, don't you feel like you were placed there at that moment because this person would need help.
5: Yeah. Oh, Lou, you have no idea how I believe in that. Yes, absolutely. And the way the people were rolling their eyes and annoyed, I said, listen, people, you know what? I might be in that situation in a year or two. Who knows? I was able to do it on that day. And I really did it, and I felt very thrilled about it.
0: It's a beautiful feeling. You know, a similar thing happened here in the office today. I feel like I was put in a place. Michelle was sitting at her desk, and she just had a craving for M&M peanuts and just didn't want to get up off the desk. Mm-hmm. And so I was placed there by karma, and I went and got it for her at the candy machine.
5: And you ate them.
0: And I should have eaten them. No, I didn't.
1: No, he gave them to me.
5: No, I'm pulling. Whoa, that's sweet.
1: Wasn't that nice?
5: And that makes your work relationship wonderful. I work with a gentleman, and I always call him my work husband. Just because we crack up all the time, I spend more time at work than not. So that's, you know, it's wonderful.
1: Well, I think more because he was hideous last week because he was fighting a little cold, and he made my life miserable. So I think...

0: we could say this truthfully, 90% or more yes. of the situations, and the way this one did, with somebody saying thank yous, people making friends, feeling good, once in a while,
1: right,
0: you get one that just got misunderstood.
2: And most people have good intentions, yeah. I think, and like you said earlier, maybe they're just having a really, really bad day. But you can't take it out on somebody no. to that extreme.
0: You don't know what's happening in somebody's world that day. But at the same time, try to be as reasonable yeah. as you can.
2: Justin in South Jersey somewhere. Hello, Justin. Tell us your story.
3: Hello.
2: Hey. So
3: I live in South Jersey. One of my friends lives in North Jersey near Elizabeth. And he needed to do some grocery shopping. So I decided to get in the car and drive the 2 hours to go take him to the grocery store.
0: Wow.
3: While at the grocery store, we got to the checkout, and unfortunately, his card did not go through for some reason. So I reach into my wallet. I always have a spare $100 bill, and I paid for it. And it went good because he got his groceries that he needed, but it also backfired because he kind of got upset that I paid for it.
0: He did get
2: upset.
0: What
2: are you going to do? What,
0: upset like he was embarrassed or upset like he was angry?
3: I don't know. I think he was more angry because the card didn't go through. And then he was like kind of yelling at the cashier. And I was just trying to tell him, just calm down, relax. It's a nice day outside. You know, everything's going to be fine. Everything's going to go right. And he tried it again and it didn't go through. And then he started getting upset where he was taking all the groceries off of the belt, throwing it back into the cart. And I just handed the $100 bill to the cashier and said, here, I'm going to pay for it.
0: Wow. So you kind of saved the day there.
2: And then did he calm down and appreciate it?
3: He did. And then he thanked me afterwards, you know, when he was in the car. Yeah. And, you know, the good feeling was, you know, now he gets to eat, you know.
2: Exactly. Because
3: right. unfortunately his vehicle had been totaled about a month ago, so he has no way of traveling. So, you know, just to be able to know that I could be there and be able to, you know, make sure that he gets fed.
2: Right. And I'm so glad you didn't take it personal. That was very nice because I think sometimes you can get heated, not you, but like you could start to get heated and you're like, I'm trying right. to do something nice
0: you
2: for
0: get
2: you.
0: Get caught up in the moment.
2: But you stayed yeah. very calm. And I think he just was like, you know, a little embarrassed in that moment. But then once he was able to calm down, he appreciated it. So that was good on you.
3: Yeah.
0: Nice job, Justin. That
3: was definitely a good feeling.
2: Totally. Very, very nice.
0: Yeah, that is. And I mean, let's not forget the 2 hour ride.
2: Yeah, to go there.
0: You know, once, even before the register thing happened. I mean, that's a big sacrifice, too.
2: Yeah, very nice, Justin. Thank you so much for sharing that. Nice story.
0: See, you knew that there would be nice, good people doing nice, good things. And even when things go a little astray, like you have heard a couple of times this uh-huh. hour, I think we could all, like, we've seen past most of it. That somebody's having a bad day, somebody's mad at something other than you, and you rise above it. You take the high road,
2: mm-hmm.
0: and you try to get past it. Michelle's like, I'll be in the middle lane if you need me.
2: No, I'm still laughing at that one woman who just was trying to do
0: trying
2: something
0: to hold
2: nice.
0: The door
2: hold the door. And that's usually where you see the nicest people. There's never any issues at the Wawa. There, that vestibule area, the people are the nicest people in the world. People go out of their way to hold the door
0: for
2: people.
0: Can you imagine what would have happened if that wasn't Wawa?
2: I know.
0: And people had their normal level of anger
2: mm-hmm.
0: because you
2: don't
0: see
2: don't you find
0: it.
2: That yes. to be true at Wawa? People hold the door in that area.
0: Very, very civilized.
2: It's
0: the civilized vestibule.
2: Uh-huh.
0: Right?
2: It is the most civilized.
0: We're at our best behavior in that thing. It's like a magic booth.
2: Why, though?
0: I don't have any
2: idea. It's like
0: idea.
2: We are all on our best behavior. That's why I'm shocked that happened in the Wawa vestibule.
0: I've been in that vestibule and purposely not wanted to hold the door open for someone, and yet my arm goes out.
2: I'm not even joking. I was having such a bad day. I was having a bad day this one day, and somebody held the door, smiled, and just said hello. I kid you not. I'll never forget it. Turn my day around.
0: From now on, when you're going to Wawa and you walk in, remember you're in the magic vestibule.
2: Yeah, be nice. Don't be slamming the door in
0: it. You don't have a choice. It's magic.
2: It's so magic. Yes. Right now it's 1:48. Here's New Jersey Fast.
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5: Secretary of State Marco Rubio confirms U.S. officials are closely tracking reports of a suspected plague breach at a Russian research laboratory.
6: There's concern that could have
1: spread, at least internally. So you've seen them do quarantines and deaths of that nature.
5: The concern follows reports that a Russian lab technician was infected and died. The country's consumer watchdog says that woman had been diagnosed with pneumonia.

0: of unknown origin, nearly 200 people have been quarantined. A tech watchdog has a closing message for Democrats on data centers as candidates head into a final stretch before Election Day. In a memo, the Tech Oversight Project laid out the voter costs from server warehouses powering the AI boom. It argues that Americans pay more in household bills, all while major tech companies get tax breaks. It pointed out that Republicans are aware that data centers have become a problem for some of their candidates, as the midterm elections are just about 4 weeks away. That's politics. I'm Brad Siegel.
1: Are you looking for more in this world? Are you ready for something bigger? Then we are looking for you. The big-hearted, the bold, the messy and the gutsy. The teachers, the growers, the builders. The skilled, the sharers, the change makers. 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
7: Now, a check on New Jersey fast traffic.
8: Southbound Western Spur Road work, 15W down to 15E. Northbound car lanes are closed. Florida Grove Road is closed in Perth Amboy between Sayre Avenue and New Brunswick Avenue for construction. The Southbound Parkway Express lanes are closed for construction. And there's road work north in the locals, 116 to 120. Route 9 North has road work. Craig Road to Taylor's Mills Road in Manalapan. And closed in Montgomery, Somerset County on Bellmead Blauenberg Road between West Dutchtown Harlingen and Montgomery High School North. This is all because of fire department activity. Outer Bridge crossing work each way. Gothels Bridge work leaving New Jersey. George Washington Bridge lower deck is shut. Next report in 15 minutes on New Jersey 101.5.
9: New Jersey 101.5 instant weather. Mostly clear, breezy, and cool overnight. Lows in the mid-40s. And then sunshine, breezy, and cool Tuesday. Highs only in the low 60s. Chilly Tuesday night. There will be some frost in the outlying spots where we dip back into the mid-30s. Upper 30s and low 40s elsewhere. And then sunshine Wednesday, a little bit warmer, back into the upper 60s. I'm meteorologist John Furyk.
6: It's 48 degrees in New Jersey.
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9: So you know how we were talking about holding the door, especially when you're at Wawa?
10: Yeah.
9: We got an app message from Jersey girl Suzanne. Yes, Jersey people are very kind. My sister, who lives in Fort Lauderdale, was with me for a month in August. One day she said to me, oh my goodness, people hold doors for you up here. And I said, yeah, it's a normal thing when you're at Wawa or the food store. She said, no one does that in Florida.
10: Oh, see, it is a Jersey thing then. It's a magical moment in there.
9: But then you'll get in the parking lot.
10: Right.
9: And somebody will cut you right off.
10: Well, because you're not in the magic area anymore.
9: Right.
10: You know,
9: it's the magical vestibule.
10: It's each Jerseyan for his or her own at that point, you know. Yeah, there's no doubt. But it is a beautiful place where doors get held and people are polite.
9: Because I'm trying to think. I go also to 7-Eleven and they don't have a vestibule.
10: Right.
9: What one's
10: might
9: near
10: be
9: you?
10: Might be the double door.
9: Is that the double door thing?
10: Yeah,
9: it's the double door that's making people be nice.
10: Because I think the double door sort of locks you in. Like you're not gonna drop the door behind you in somebody's face if you know there's another door coming. Like doors are on your mind.
9: But are you required to say thank you twice? I'm always in that predicament. I never know what to do. I say thank you, and then am I gonna say thank you again?
10: Yeah, you just throw the word again.
9: Double
10: in
9: thank
10: there.
9: You.
10: Thanks. Thanks again. Yeah.
9: Thanks again.
10: I think so.
9: Okay.
10: I mean, don't ruin the magic.
9: You're saying thank you too many times.
10: You're already. What are you bringing your lawyer to the vestibule?
9: It's a lot of thank you.
10: Yes, you can say thank.
9: Okay.
10: If a door gets held twice, you should say thank you twice.
9: I think so too.
10: Okay.
9: It's the right thing to do.
10: All right.
9: Tony and Brick, tell us your story.
11: Hey guys, several years ago when I lived on a cul-de-sac, we were about 8 houses. I bought a snow blower because I got tired of shoveling snow. And every time it snowed, I would go right up around the cul-de-sac and back to all the sidewalks and all the neighbors' driveways, including going up to the corner, and I would do the whole area where the kids would stand for the school bus and dig out, because I didn't want them standing in the streets.
9: That's
11: right.
9: Nice.
11: So, yeah, and it was funny because they'd be in their doorway sipping coffee, you know, picking on me, and I'd say, I don't know. But the other thing I used to do, too, was for several years, probably twice a month, I would buy, when I saw a veteran, I would buy their breakfast or lunch. With the caveat, though, I would tell the server, just please don't tell them it's from me.
10: Love
11: just
10: that.
11: Tell them thank you.
10: I
11: you
10: love
11: know,
10: that.
11: And that's all. Yeah, just to say thank you.
10: Tony, I love that last part the best, because when that happens, then you know it's really from the heart. I mean, don't get me wrong. It's nice to have somebody say thank you, and it's nice to be acknowledged for doing something nice. It is. But if you're going to do it anonymously like that, that just comes directly from the heart.
11: Yes, exactly.
9: Very, very nice, Tony.
10: Love
9: it just
10: that.
9: Reminds me, thank you so much for calling in. I'm go back to that Curb Your Enthusiasm episode with Larry David with the anonymous.
10: Oh, yeah.
9: Yeah. It's like donated by Larry David, and then it's donated anonymous. And he's like, somebody's anonymous? It looks like I just did it for my name to be put up there.
10: That's right. But that
9: this
10: is an awkward
9: favorite episode.
10: That is an awkward moment, right? Because you're not putting your name on it because you want an award or something. You just put your name on it. You thought you were supposed to put your name on it or something. But then you feel bad about it,
9: That's
10: right?
9: Funny. Yeah.
10: Have you ever done an anonymous? I've done it, and I like it. I like it that way.
9: I prefer it that way, to be honest.
10: Yeah, because
9: in like that, like the situation he just described.
10: Right, because
9: or like a coffee.
10: You don't really know that person, and you don't want them to have to. You're they already did their part. Mm-hmm. Now you're kind of doing yours.
9: Yes.
10: Which is kind of nice, which is great.
9: Yeah.
10: I really feel like, Michelle, that we have recovered this hour and we have shown that even here in the Garden State, when all is said and done, when everything's totaled up at the end of this hour, were there more nice stories or were there more nice gone bad stories? I think there were more nice stories.
9: I think there were more nice stories. I do. And I think... I don't know. Are you going to know when you're out and about today that it's Kindness Day here in New Jersey?
10: Do something kind. Do something nice.
9: Is it going to be like understood or is it just like another day?
10: I think let's assume that people are just being nice to be nice. Let's why have to...
9: Why poo-poo it?
10: Yeah, why poo-poo it?
9: Okay,
10: poo-poo it?
9: All right, we'll leave it there. And it's a great time to wrap it up because it's time for the news. And then we're going to totally switch gears for next hour because Lou's going to admit something he's so embarrassed to admit.
10: Yeah, I admit a lot of things on this
9: show. I don't even know what it is. I really don't.
10: It's about movies.
9: It's about movies.
10: It's about movies.
9: Something you're going to admit, and I can't wait to hear it because I have no clue.
10: It's a double admission.
9: Yeah. All right. Well, we'll have to stay tuned for that. Here comes the news.
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0: the radical left Democrats once again. And on November 3rd, we're going to send Pete Ricketts back to the United States Senate.
1: He's speaking to supporters in Grand Island in support of Senator Pete Ricketts and other Republicans running in the state. Trump warned about turning power over to the Democrats, saying again this is one of the most important midterm elections ever. Former American Idol contestant Caleb Flynn's been sentenced to life without parole in Ohio for murdering his wife. Flynn maintained his innocence in a tearful statement before Judge Jeanine Pratt handed down her sentence.
2: Your actions, Mr. Flynn, were abhorrent. The layers of deceit, manipulation, and cruelty that you have shown are quite honestly impossible to fathom.
1: Pratt also told Flynn he used his faith to manipulate the lives of others. Prosecutors say he shot his wife Ashley twice in the back of the head while she was in bed. He initially called 911, claiming an intruder had shot her inside their home. Investigators allege Flynn killed his wife so he could continue a relationship with his mistress and benefit financially from her death. The Pentagon says that Nadel Hassan, the former Army psychiatrist sentenced to death for the 2009 mass shooting at Fort Hood, Texas, will be executed by firing squad. The move marks the first U.S. military execution in more than six decades. In a statement, Pentagon spokesperson Sean Parnell said Defense Secretary Pete Hegseth recommended the execution, which was then approved by President Trump. Military officials haven't announced when or where the execution will take place. The Falcons destroyed the Saints 45-24 on Monday Night Football to close out Week 4 from the Big Easy. Week 5 kicks off with a showdown in the Lone Star State. The Cowboys square off against the Buccaneers on Thursday Night Football. I'm Tammy Trujillo.
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9: Here's New Jersey Fast Traffic.
10: Southbound Western Spur Road work, 15W down to 15E. Northbound car lanes are closed. Florida Grove Road is closed in Perth Amboy between Sayre Avenue and New Brunswick Avenue for construction. The Southbound Parkway Express lanes are closed for construction. And there's road work north in the locals, 116 to 120. Route 9 North has road work. Craig Road to Taylor's Mills Road in Manalapan. And closed in Montgomery, Somerset County on Bellmead-Blauenberg Road between West Dutchtown, Harlingen and Montgomery High School North. This is all because of fire department activity. Outer Bridge Crossing work each way. Gothels Bridge work leaving New Jersey. George Washington Bridge lower deck is shut. Next report in 15 minutes on New Jersey 101.5.
11: New Jersey 101.5 instant weather. Mostly clear overnight. A bit of a breeze on the cool side. We'll fall back into the mid-40s. And then sunshine for Tuesday. Nice afternoon, albeit a little bit cool. Highs into the low 60s. We could have some frost out there Tuesday night, especially across the northwest hills. Lows range from the mid-30s to the low 40s. And then sunshine Wednesday, a little warmer, back into the upper 60s. I'm meteorologist John Furyk.
12: It's 48 degrees in New Jersey.
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22: New Jersey Chime Time is 2:09. Mm. Everyone gather around. Mm. Gather around, everyone, because Lou is about to admit something. It's Lou and Michelle. We're about, Lou's going to admit something that he's never said before, and he's going to say it here on the air.
23: So this,
22: I have no idea what this is about.
23: It's about movies, and it's a, I think that in New Jersey, this is a bigger deal than anywhere else, and I don't know why, but I feel like it is. So I am a huge, huge Godfather fan, except for number three, right? But I love Godfather 1. I love Godfather 2. I love Goodfellas. I love Casino. I love Sopranos, right? I love that stuff. And for years, people have been saying the same thing to me. Have you seen this movie? Have you seen this movie? You saw this movie, right? I would get lines from the movie. They'd be talking about scenes from the movie. And for years, I've been lying about the fact I've seen it because I'm too embarrassed to say I've never seen it.
22: Now, have you seen like clips of this movie? You were able to chime in on the conversation, or really you lied?
23: So I only knew one scene from the movie from a reel I saw on my social media. And I would see it over and over again.
22: And that would be your go-to
23: line? And that would
22: line.
23: Be my go-to scene from this movie. Why I never saw the movie, I have no idea. The actors in the movie, I absolutely love.
22: What is this movie? And you wait, you watched it over the weekend?
23: Yes, I watched it last night. I've been seeing a lot of that one scene popping up on social media. It's the scene where, you'll know exactly what movie I'm talking about if you've seen the movie, where the biker guys come into the neighborhood bar, and that the mob is kind of running that bar. And the guys in the bar, the motorcycle guys, say they're not going to mess around. They just want a couple of beers. And then they start acting up, and Chaz Palminteri goes over to the door while they're in the bar, locks the door, and says, "Now you can't leave." And then there's a big brawl and blah, blah, blah. We're talking about A Bronx Tale.
22: Mm-hmm.
23: Robert De Niro, love him. Chaz Palminteri, love him. Even a little bit of Joe Pesci in that movie. Love, of course, love him.
22: So this is the movie that you've said a million times. Oh, I love that movie. It's one of my favorite movies. And you've never even watched it until
23: tip-toeing
22: this
23: around.
22: Weekend.
23: Laughing at the funny jokes and laughing at the lines. And oh, yeah.
22: So what did you think? Did you like the movie?
23: I don't know what the hell I was waiting for.
22: Oh, that's funny.
23: I loved that movie. Now, I had seen a minute of it here, a minute of it there, but never sat down and watched the whole movie.
22: Now you're going to be like, it's my favorite movie
23: so now,
22: ever.
23: I may watch it again tonight.
22: Watch you never have that conversation with somebody ever
23: Nobody
22: again.
23: Nobody cares anymore.
22: Nobody will bring it up. And you'll be like, what? I have this great movie.
23: It's been haunting me my whole adult life that I've never seen this movie.
22: But you can't be the only one. And that's what we want to ask this hour. And that's very, very funny, Lou, that you admitted that on the radio. That's very big of you.
23: It's an embarrassment off my shoulders.
22: And we don't want Lou to be the only one.
23: We really want Lou to be the only one.
22: I needed to rephrase that. Yeah. We don't want Lou to be the only one embarrassed on this show. We are a family. We say that all the time.
23: That's right.
22: And we need you to give us a call at 1-800-283-101.5 and tell us the movie that everyone has seen except you.
23: Yes. And you.
22: And maybe you've lied and said that you've seen it, but you really never did.
23: You do the movie dance. You're like, you're trying to get around. And by the way, Speaking of movie dances, can I admit one more thing?
22: Oh, you're going to admit another one?
23: I feel liberated.
22: You've never seen Titanic.
23: No, I saw Titanic. Plenty of room on that headboard. I've never seen...
22: What?
23: Footloose.
22: Really?
23: I've never seen the movie Footloose.
22: You got to watch that this upcoming weekend.
23: I've never seen it. I was never interested in Kevin Bacon dancing. It just never gave
22: That's
23: me any.
22: Funny.
23: Like, I never saw the movie. So anytime somebody comes and starts talking about 80s movies, 90s movies, Dirty Dancing, all that stuff, great. They start talking about Footloose, I excuse myself and go to the restroom.
22: What if it's like a movie that you know you've seen, but like it's been so many years that you don't even like have any recollection of it? Like you don't remember anything. Does that, but you still have seen it.
23: But at least you could say, oh, it was so long ago, I got to watch that again.
22: Right, as right.
23: As opposed to I was too busy in my life to watch a Bronx Tale.
22: I'm going to admit something now because I don't want you to be on the island all by yourself.
23: Okay, I appreciate that.
22: There is a movie
23: oh boy.
22: That I've never seen. I mean, there are a lot of movies I haven't seen, to be honest, but this one, I've pretended like I've seen it.
23: Okay, okay. You played the game.
22: I played the game.
23: You played the cinema game.
22: I think I even played that game on the air.
23: Oh, no.
22: I know.
23: Let it go, Michelle. It feels good.
22: I'm nervous to say it. I'm going to wait. Let's go to Rachel first. I got to wait.
23: Okay.
22: Give me a breather.
23: All right. Okay.
22: Let me take a breather before I admit mine.
23: Okay.
22: Because you're taking me down this dark path.
23: I'll just be over here on the island if you need me.
22: All right, let's go to Rachel. And she's going to tell us hers, and then I'll tell you mine. Hi, Rachel. What's the movie that you've never seen?
0: Hey, guys. I've never seen any of the Star Wars.
23: Any
22: really?
23: Of them?
22: Really?
0: Nope.
23: Wow.
0: I've seen Spaceballs like 900 times, so I feel like I already saw it.
22: I love you, Rachel, because I love Spaceballs.
23: I love the fact that she's like, I haven't seen any of the Star Wars 19 movies they've had, but I have seen Spaceballs.
0: I've seen Spaceballs.
23: That's great.
0: Comb the desert.
23: So, what, Rachel, what
1: hot,
23: happens
1: too
23: when...
1: Too hot. Sorry.
23: When you're out with people and they start talking Star Wars, do you admit it or do you act like you've seen it?
0: Oh, I admit it and I lean into it. I'm like, I don't care. Never saw them.
22: You know what?
0: And I think that's the right thing to do. Yeah, and I have to say I've seen Spaceballs, so... I feel like if I sit down and watch one of the Star Wars, it's just going to be something I kind of already seen and not funny. You know?
22: Isn't there a new Spaceballs coming out soon?
0: A new one? Really?
22: Did I make that up? I got to Google that.
23: Yeah, double check that now, Michelle.
22: Oh, no.
23: So when somebody does the Luke, you mean, it's like not, it just means nothing to you.
0: Oh, I know what it is.
23: Yeah.
0: I mean, I've heard all the quotes. Yes. I've heard everything. I've just never sat down and watched it because I really don't care.
23: I hear you. So there is another Spaceball?
22: I think there is. Can you? Now I'm like afraid. Can you double check that? I think it's coming out April 2027, according to AI.
23: I have to check it. Okay.
22: Because that's right. Such a funny movie, and I want to make sure that Rachel is getting accurate information. But I did read something that there was another movie coming out.
23: All right.
0: There's another Austin Powers coming out.
23: Oh, wow. That's awesome. Wow. A sequel titled Spaceballs, the new one, is officially coming April 23rd, 2027. Can you do me a favor, Michelle? Can you confirm that for me?
22: Rachel, so there you go. That's exciting.
23: Rachel,
22: you'll get to see Spaceballs, the new one.
0: Hey.
22: Very good.
23: Thank you for sharing, Rachel, and for admitting that. That's awesome.
22: Thank you. And I think she is doing the right thing by leaning into
23: it. Yeah, own
22: it. Why be embarrassed? Own it.
23: See, here's the thing that's different between me and Rachel, though. In Rachel's case, she had no interest in Star Wars. She has no problem admitting she has no interest in Star Wars. In my case, how could you love Casino? How could you love Goodfellas? How could you love Godfather? How could you love Sopranos and have never seen A Bronx
22: Tale? And like, why did you skip that one?
23: I don't know.
22: Why have you never seen that?
23: Never, not a good, if I had a good reason, I'd share it. I have no good reason. And there's not like, sometimes there's a movie where there's just one actor that you're like, you know what? I'm just not a fan. I get it. Not the case here, though. Mm-hmm. Not the case.
22: So what is that movie that you've never seen, but everyone else has? And there are certain, like The Wizard of Oz, again, Titanic, Star Wars. Like, there are certain movies that you do feel left out when you say that you've never seen it. Or you get the,
23: yeah,
22: like, we did it to her.
23: Who needs that?
22: Yeah. And we did it, too. We're like, no way, you've never seen Star Wars. And then she quickly recovered with the Spaceballs, but still.
23: Jumped right into the white lie. That was me. I was like, oh, yeah, oh, yeah.
22: Yeah.
23: Yeah.
22: All right, I'm going to tell you mine coming up.
23: I can't wait to hear it. Okay, so that's coming up.
22: Because Rachel inspired me to lean in.
23: I love it. All right, so 1-800-283-101.5. That movie that everybody's always talking about that you've never seen, share it with us. It is 218, and it's time for New Jersey.
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2: An outgoing OpenAI safety worker is raising some serious security concerns. Mark Mayfield has the story.
4: David Robinson has penned a scathing essay in The Atlantic, where he says the tech company's culture is broken. Robinson says he used to write the safety reports when OpenAI had a major product launch. He argues the risks posed by AI models are so great that their safety systems should be on par with a nuclear power plant.
2: Elon Musk says he's renaming the AI division of SpaceX. In a post on X over the weekend, Musk said SpaceX AI will become SpaceX SI. This comes after President Trump signed an executive order calling on the federal government to refer to artificial intelligence as superintelligence instead. And Google is shutting down its open source software vulnerability rewards program. The company says the program was being inundated with invalid submissions. Google notes that there's a big jump in submissions that apparently includes a lot of AI slop. Tech Report, I'm at Mattinson.
5: Hey Max, you look absolutely dashing in that purple tie. Ready to harness the world?
24: You bet, Daisy. 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
5: Thanks. 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
1: Now, here comes New Jersey Fast Traffic.
10: Southbound Western Spur Road work, 15W down to 15E. Northbound car lanes are closed. Florida Grove Road is closed in Perth Amboy between Sayre Avenue and New Brunswick Avenue for construction. The Southbound Parkway Express lanes are closed for construction. And there's road work north in the locals, 116 to 120. Route 9 North has road work. Craig Road to Taylor's Mills Road in Manalapan. And closed in Montgomery, Somerset County on Bellmead, Blauenberg Road between West Dutchtown, Harlingen and Montgomery High School North. This is all because of fire department activity. Outer Bridge Crossing work each way. Gothels Bridge work leaving New Jersey. George Washington Bridge lower deck is shut. Next report in 15 minutes on New Jersey 101.5.
11: New Jersey 101.5 instant weather. Mostly clear overnight, breezy and cool. Lows into the mid-40s. And Tuesday, sunshine, cool. Highs only in the low 60s. And Tuesday night, it looks like it's going to be the coldest night of the season thus far. As many places will dip back into the 30s, low 40s elsewhere. And then sunshine for Wednesday, highs into the upper 60s. I'm meteorologist John Furyk.
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23: I can't
22: Lou
23: wait.
22: Was so brave.
23: I can't wait
22: You're
23: to
22: so
23: hear yours.
22: Brave to tell yours. And all let's the, leave it there.
23: All these years, I never saw A Bronx Tale, and I have been so embarrassed by it because I love all of the other movies like it with all of the actors that are in it. And I finally saw it last night.
22: And you loved it.
23: I'm going to watch it again tonight.
22: So now it becomes like your favorite movie.
23: But you say you have one that you were afraid to admit, but an earlier call inspired you to have the guts to own it.
22: All right. So you know every Christmas rolls around and there is that debate whether a certain movie is a Christmas movie.
23: Oh, don't tell me.
22: Every year it's, is it a Christmas movie?
23: No.
22: Is it not a Christmas movie? And I've seen enough clips on it that I can kind of chime in on the topic. But here I go. I'm going to say it.
23: Oh, no.
22: I've never officially watched Die Hard.
23: What do you mean by officially?
22: Like you. Like I've seen like a clip.
23: A clip? That's not watching it.
22: No. So I've never really watched it.
23: You didn't watch it.
22: I never watched it.
23: I have no position today to criticize. But I would love to criticize. I just can't do it today.
22: You cannot criticize me. I was very supportive of yours.
23: Yes. Now, is there a reason? I mean, Bruce Willis. Is there a reason you haven't seen it?
22: It's just not my thing. And then sometimes with like older movies, like it's hard for me to like go back and watch them now because it's just the time has passed. But it is one of those movies for show prep purposes that I need to watch because I'm embarrassed.
23: You should
22: that
23: watch
22: we've
23: it
22: had
23: once.
22: This conversation every year around Christmas time as to whether or not Die Hard is a Christmas movie.
23: I will say this.
22: So I turn to you, Lou, real quick
23: yes.
22: before you say what you're going to say.
23: Go ahead.
22: Is Die Hard a Christmas movie?
23: I'm going to say, in my world, officially, 99% of that movie has nothing to do with Christmas. But when you start that movie, it's a Christmas movie.
22: So is it or is it
23: yes.
22: not?
23: Yes, I'm saying it's a Christmas movie. Comes on, it's a Christmas movie. By the time you realize it's not a Christmas movie, you're already too deep into it.
22: I think
23: it.
22: Like every year I switch my opinion on it. I'm like, yeah, I think it is. No, I don't think it's a Christmas movie.
23: Yeah, it's
22: got, and I have no idea.
23: Got nothing to do with Christmas. Just the beginning of it is
22: then
23: Christmassy.
22: I'm going to say it's not.
23: Well, but how about you watch it first?
22: Okay.
23: All right. So
22: I am going to watch it. That is my homework assignment.
23: That's fair.
22: Because at least... Like, you said it, and then, well, no, you said it after the fact, but, like, you thought it, you haven't seen this movie, and then you watched
23: watch it.
22: So now I feel like I have to watch Die Hard.
23: Yeah. Well, it's a nice, gentle family movie.
22: Are you judging me?
23: All right, let's go to
22: Tom. To be honest, are you judging me?
23: No, yeah, I would, on another day, I would be judging you, but I've done the exact same thing with another movie, so I can't judge you.
22: Okay.
23: I'm backed into the corner. Let's go to Tom in Hunterdon County. Tom, You got what? You got a Chaz Palminteri story?
22: Ooh, there you go. Hi, Tom.
0: So, Chaz came to the...
23: Tommy there?
0: Theater. Yeah.
23: Oh, I'm there sorry. We go. We Start at the beginning. We missed you at the beginning. Sorry.
0: Anyway, so the neat thing was a friend of mine said, hey, you want to go see A Bronx Tale on stage? And I was like, what are you talking about? And he said, yeah. So Chaz does a 90-minute Bronx Tale, like the movie, the entire movie.
23: Right.
0: But he's the only person. He brings the stoop with him from 187th Street where they were. And it was, he was magnificent. Amazing. And then I got to meet him afterwards. And at that time I had my restaurant. So I actually invited him and his team back. But they wound up going somewhere else, which was okay. But I did get to meet him. He was fantastic. And all the movies that you're talking about, please, I love every single one of them. And I got to watch because I watch them so much. My wife's like, can you please just do something different? And I'm like, I can't.
23: What? I can't mess with perfection, right?
0: No. And Chaz, he was awesome, actually. And this was a while back. He was doing a stand-up.
23: Like a one-man show kind of thing, right? Hey, Tom, I got a Chaz Palminteri story that is going to knock your socks off. Ready for this? I admitted today that I took all these years to watch A Bronx Tale. About 10 years ago, I was doing the morning show on our sister station, 94.3 The Point, and had the opportunity to interview Chaz Palminteri. Now, he was calling in to the show.
22: But you had never seen the movie.
23: Now, obviously, he's been in a ton of incredible movies, right? But I had knew in the back of my head, his signature movie is A Bronx Tale, right? So I got notice about a half hour before the interview that I was going to be interviewing him. So I had no time to watch it. I had no time. So I had to go through a whole interview faking that I saw A Bronx Tale.
22: That is so funny. Can you believe that? Funny. And you put it off.
0: Yeah, but that's awesome, though. That is so awesome that you got to actually. And if you remember Pesci from, he says, hey, what am I, a clown or something?
23: Oh, Pesci.
0: I love that part.
23: Right. And of course.
22: Look at you now. You can chime in on it.
23: Well, now I'm part of the conversation, Michelle.
22: The real conversation. Right.
23: Hey, Tom, thanks for sharing with us. We appreciate
22: that's
23: that.
22: Funny. Yeah, that's I can't believe you pulled that off.
23: Michelle. I was a nervous wreck because I didn't want to insult the man. Sure. I love him. I didn't want to insult him. But at the same time, I was in a bad spot, right? I could have just been honest, but I thought that was disrespectful, right? So we let off with A Bronx Tale and then we moved
22: quick pivot
23: to all the other movies.
22: I cannot.
23: When he said goodbye and said it was great talking to you, it was the most relieved I've ever been in my life.
22: I'm so glad that you did not lead with the fact that you did not watch that movie.
23: I can't, because that becomes about me.
22: Bad.
23: Right.
22: Yeah, that would have been bad.
23: Yes.
22: So the movie that you will admit here on the radio that you've never watched before ever, and everyone else has, 1-800-283-101.5, or TV show. We're getting some real good ones on our app that we're going to read coming up. We promise we'll read them. So what is yours? Let us know. It's time now for the news.
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4: President Trump is in Deep Red, Nebraska tonight for another midterm election rally. He's speaking to supporters in Grand Island as Republican Senator Pete Ricketts campaigns for re-election. Over the weekend, the president headlined a rally in Ohio, where he claimed that if Democrats gain power in November, the country will see the worst inflation in U.S. history. President Trump says his super PAC will start paying for the pro-Trump TV ads instead of the government. Trump's been criticized by both sides of the political aisle for the government-funded ads that have been running in the lead-up to the midterms. They've come under fire from government watchdogs and even some Republicans. The Falcons destroyed the Saints 45-24 on Monday Night Football to close out Week 4 in the Big Easy. Week 5 kicks off with a showdown in the Lone Star State. The Cowboys will square off against the Buccaneers on Thursday Night Football. The Cowboys come into that game with a 2-2 record, while the Tampa Bay Buccaneers are still looking for their first win of the season against four losses. I'm Tammy Trujillo.
3: 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When time's
5: on my mind. Grammy Award-winning country artist Zach Bryan continuing to break records, this time while making a statement. Bryan was once again wearing a Free Palestine shirt during Saturday's show on his With Heaven on Tour at Robert Kraft's Gillette Stadium, setting the venue's largest attendance record with more than 73,000 in attendance. This comes after Kraft pressured fellow artist Ed Sheeran to drop rapper Macklemore from his tour last month over his vocal support for Palestinians. Sheeran, who remained neutral on the matter, said it was the promoter's decision. Macklemore announcing his own Free Palestine tour, which kicks off later this month.
20: This is Verity.
5: Verity is tops at the box office. The film starring Anne Hathaway earned over $32 million in its weekend debut. It also ranks as Hathaway's third number one opening of 2026. After The Devil Wears Prada 2 and The Odyssey. Resident Evil remaining in second place with $12.5 million in its third weekend at domestic theaters. Heart of the Beast finished third. The R-rated film Digger, starring Tom Cruise, opened in fifth, earning a disappointing $8 million nationwide. We'll forget the sun. Sting is expanding his North American tour.
21: The musician has added two more dates to his Sting 3.0 tour for November 20th and 21st in Brooklyn, which means Sting is going to set a record playing eight shows at the Brooklyn Paramount. Sting will take the stage along his guitarist Dominic Miller and drummer Chris Moss. I'm Mark Mayfield.
5: That's entertainment. I'm Jennifer Polsoni. New Jersey 101.5.
3: 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Now, a check on New Jersey fast traffic.
10: Southbound Western Spur Road work, 15W down to 15E. Northbound car lanes are closed. Florida Grove Road is closed in Perth Amboy between Sayre Avenue and New Brunswick Avenue for construction. The Southbound Parkway Express lanes are closed for construction. And there's road work north in the locals 116 to 120. Route 9 North has road work Craig Road to Taylor's Mills Road in Manalapan. And closed in Montgomery, Somerset County on Bellmead Blauenberg Road between West Dutchtown Harlingen and Montgomery High School North. This is all because of fire department activity. Outer Bridge Crossing work each way. Gothels Bridge work leaving New Jersey. George Washington Bridge lower deck is shut. Next report in 15 minutes on New Jersey 101.5.
11: New Jersey 101.5 instant weather. Mostly clear, breezy, and cool overnight. Lows in the mid-40s. And then sunshine, breezy, and cool Tuesday. Highs only in the low 60s. Chilly Tuesday night. There'll be some frost in the outlying spots where we dip back in the mid-30s. Upper 30s and low 40s elsewhere. And then sunshine Wednesday, a little bit warmer back into the upper 60s. I'm meteorologist John Furyk.
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23: So Michelle hasn't seen Die Hard.
22: Don't just throw me under the bus.
23: Well, because I started this whole mess. Because I'm free and clear of it. Because I finally saw the movie that I've been lying about.
22: Oh, is that what makes
23: for
22: it?
23: For years. Yeah,
22: so once, you can't say it anymore.
23: I'm liberated. It's A Bronx Tale. And I saw that last night. Absolutely loved it. But God is thinking. Everybody's got a movie or a TV show that everybody talks about, everybody refers to, and you have never seen it. And maybe sometimes you make the decision that rather than be out of the conversation, you do a little acting.
22: I think The Office is another one.
23: That's a great example.
22: That I can think of that I've never watched that one either.
23: Oh, you've never watched that?
22: I never really got into The Office, but my sister loves it and she makes references all the time. And I'm like, yeah. When people say stuff, you just have to nod.
23: You have to
22: like,
23: just
22: okay,
23: play along.
22: Play along, because yeah. If you're like, I've never seen it, people are like, what? Right.
23: Then you become the conversation.
22: Then
23: right?
22: It totally turns
23: you.
22: Around on you. So share with us so yes. We're not on this island all by ourselves, because I admit it that I've never seen Die Hard, even though it comes up every year. Is it a Christmas movie? Is it not a Christmas movie? I promise you, I'm going to go home and watch it.
23: And then you could tell us what you think.
22: And then I could really tell you. But I feel like I'm going to say it's not.
23: All right. Well, we're going to find out. We've got to watch it first, though. Mike in Flemington says A Bronx Tale is okay, but it gives New York and New Jersey a bad rap. Oh, okay. I mean, it's a period. It's the 50s and 60s in New York.
22: I'm right? just dying now that you're like
23: that
22: all
23: I'm
22: in.
23: I'm so educated on this now. You know, just yesterday I would have avoided that app message completely.
22: You would have skipped that one? Like it never came in.
23: I don't
22: know. Now
23: even
22: you're
23: want
22: like,
23: to talk,
22: oh, right? Let me talk to Mike in Flemington about Bronx Tale.
23: Mike, Bronx Tale's okay, but it gives New York and New Jersey a bad rap. Okay, that's your opinion, Mike. That's what I would have said.
22: Now, Kim and Edison. Okay, there's a couple TV shows here.
23: Okay.
22: Kim gives one, but there's another one on here. She's never seen Seinfeld. We're not going to do it.
23: What?
22: What? You've never seen Seinfeld?
23: I wouldn't. But it all started with me being that person today.
22: But I do think Seinfeld is one of those shows on that list.
23: Now I'm no longer that person because I've seen Bronx Tale. Seinfeld is a hard show not to have ever seen, though, because not only it's like Friends, because not only was it like the biggest thing everybody was talking about when it was on, it has never not been on.
22: Mm-hmm.
23: So that's a tough one, because people will continue to a second generation of viewers will start the conversation again. That's a tough one.
22: Now, someone wrote in from Hamilton. Okay, so this isn't a movie, but the series I've never watched. Ready for it?
23: Okay.
22: Sopranos. Couldn't afford the pay TV channels at that time.
23: Okay, well, that's understandable. That's such a tough show to not have seen if you want to be in the conversation.
22: And I even know, you know, younger people who just go back and watch it because they don't want to feel like they are left out from the conversation. It wasn't even their time.
23: Or it's
22: they shouldn't be the one who did watch it, but they're like, I wanted to go back and watch it because I don't want to be left out all the time.
23: Right. Or what's all the fuss about?
22: Yeah.
23: Like, why is everybody talking about this like it's the greatest show ever?
22: Now, do you think this is a big deal? I've never seen The Nightmare Before Christmas, said Cheryl in Clementine.

0: seen a full Harry Potter movie either. That's pretty bad, I guess, right? But Amy has seen Jaws. By the way, Jaws is the first movie Amy ever saw, and she's seen it a zillion times. Imagine Jaws being the first movie you've ever seen.
1: You would never go in the ocean ever.
0: or maybe the movie theater, for that matter, after that.
1: You know what I went back and watched over the weekend? I watched 1, 2, and 3, The Hangover.
0: Oh, watch them again, though.
1: I watched them all again.
0: Yeah, they're such funny
1: movies.
0: It's
1: so funny. I was got a kick out of it. I'm not big on like going back and rewatching movies. I know people are.
0: I am.
1: You are?
0: Yeah.
1: Yeah, once I've seen it, I've seen it. I'm not really going back and rewatching it. But The Hangover, I'm like, let's go back and rewatch that. It's been so long.
0: A good movie, Apollo 13, Armageddon, Die Hard for me. Mm-hmm. Movies, they're like spaghetti for me. I will never say no, and I will never leave any on the plate.
1: A funny movie, Bridesmaids, I can go back and rewatch
0: I'll watch
1: one.
0: Hangover.
1: Step Brothers.
0: Hangover, I'll watch
1: over
0: and over.
1: I like stupid, funny movies that I can watch
0: there
1: over.
0: You go.
1: But something like...
0: But you love the comfort of that movie for yourself. Yeah. All right, let's see. Robert in West Orange. It's a TV show you haven't seen, right?
2: Yes, sir. So my brother, his in-laws, everybody, every Sunday was... get together and watch Game of Thrones. I never watched one episode of it.
0: Never one.
1: Lou, that's like your favorite movie or favorite
2: not
1: TV
2: one,
1: show.
2: So, you,
0: never once.
2: Like, everybody would talk about it, and I never saw an episode. So it was already like ahead, and I wasn't going to try to catch up.
0: Yeah. So, Robert, I was 3 years behind Game of Thrones. It was 3 seasons in. And before I'd started watching it, but then I jumped on and started watching the first 2 episodes. I don't know how I got through. I didn't even enjoy them. But after that,
2: my brother's family, they would all dress up like cosplay and stuff every Sunday.
0: Really?
2: I cut out and stuff. I kid you not. I spread of food, and I was like, I'm not going because it was just like I was like out of it, like you said, you know.
0: Yeah. Yeah, once you feel like you're behind it, you're like,
1: wait,
0: you give
1: so
0: up
1: that's
0: on it.
1: The reason why you didn't watch it? You just felt like you never really caught on.
2: Yeah, and now don't get me wrong. Like Big Bang Theory, I'll watch it a million times, same episode. You know, and I started late with Big Bang Theory, but everybody stopped talking about it. But every time that's all people talk about on the weekend. And I work in the food industry, and everyone's like, "Oh, I can't wait for Sunday for Game of Thrones." And I'm like, "Oh, great, here we go."
0: I will tell you something though, Robert. If the dust clears and you got a week where you got nothing going on and you start watching it, I bet you'll love it, but I get it. It's a lot.
1: It's a commitment.
0: It's a lot. It's a big commitment.
1: Well, with the colder weather coming.
0: You never know.
1: You never know. Maybe you'll want to settle in.
2: There's so many different characters, and everyone's talking about one character, and I'm just like, all right, I'm over it.
0: Robert, listen to this. I watched every episode of every season. I couldn't tell you 5 characters' names. It's that complicated.
2: Okay.
0: It's so complicated. I stopped trying to remember. I just know what they're about.
2: All I know is the one Jon Snow. That's all I know.
0: Yeah, he's the one to know. Yes, absolutely. All right, well, listen, if you ever decide to watch it, let us know what you think, okay?
2: Absolutely. Thank you.
0: You got
1: it. All right, Robert.
0: Yeah, Game of Thrones.
1: I've never seen it either, but that's just not my thing.
0: I will tell you, Michelle, and I would stand by this. If you start watching it, you'll get hooked. And you'll be so glad you did.
1: Really?
0: I felt the same way because I was so far behind it. I was like, I have no interest in it. I really was not. Dragons? Dragons? And now I can't. But I'll watch it right now if it's on.
1: You know what I started doing with the complicated shows? That seems like it's one of
0: them.
1: It's
0: a little complicated.
1: I watch it with the closed captioning on because then I can read it. Because I just feel like I can figure it out better.
0: More of a book person.
1: I can figure it out better because sometimes it goes they say something and I don't know what they're saying.
0: And Game of Thrones, it's weird accents too.
1: Right, so I watch it with the closed captioning and it keeps me more engaged than if I didn't have that on.
0: Excellent points. Can we run down some of these real quick?
1: Yes, can I read Scott the Long Guy?
0: Yeah, you can read whatever you want, sure.
1: I've never seen any of the Rocky movies.
0: Oh, okay. I mean, that's an afternoon, a rainy afternoon. You got to try at least the first one.
1: And how about Scott and Millstone, Pulp Fiction?
0: Another one that gets talked about. So and the lines get repeated so many times.
1: They're all so good. Nancy and Freehold. Wait for it. Never seen a single James Bond movie.
0: I could see that.
1: Yeah.
0: I'm not the biggest. I like James Bond, but I'm not the biggest James Bond. You watch James Bond?
1: No.
0: Yeah.
1: My mom would be like, what?
0: Yeah.
1: She loves James Bond.

0: And then someone else wrote in defense of the last caller saying he's never seen Game of Thrones either.
1: Yeah, a lot of people haven't. Because you know what it is? There's a lot of Game of Thrones to watch. There's a lot to remember in Game of Thrones. Game of Thrones is not the thing you put on TV and you scroll on your phone. Like, you gotta
0: lock
1: in.
0: That's
1: what
0: I mean. That's why I got the closed captioning on. I gotta really lock in. It's too much. It's
1: complete commitment.
0: That's hard. I don't think that's enjoyable.
1: Listen,
0: for me.
1: We got enough hard stuff in our life. I understand that.
0: And then someone else wrote in saying, I love Die Hard. Yes, it's set at Christmas time, but it is not a Christmas movie.
1: Yeah, I mean,
0: I'm going to be so versed. I'm going to be so prepared this year when we have this debate.
1: You're going to feel great.
0: I'm going to bring it.
1: Yeah, you can't wait. Also, I want to thank Jerry real quick in Cape May for suggesting The Lords of Flatbush. I did see that movie a long time ago, but it's been so long, I got to watch it again. That's Sly Stallone was in that, too. And so was I'm trying to remember who else was in it. I want to say Henry Winkler. Correct me if I'm wrong. I might be wrong on that one.
0: I'm not the one to correct you on that one. I don't know.
1: If someone could let me know on that.
0: I would love to correct you, but I can't.
1: I know. You've got the urge to correct me right now. I understand. I feel like he was, but I'm not positive. I might be dreaming that.
0: And there's one more that somebody wrote in, and I'm going to save it for after traffic and weather, because this is one that's definitely, I would say, top five.
1: Okay.
0: For movies that people would judge you if you've never seen this movie.
1: All right, so it's movies or television shows you've never seen. 1-800-283-101.5 or hit us up on the app. It's 2:48 and time for New Jersey.
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3: Worldwide life expectancy is almost back to pre-COVID pandemic levels. The World Health Organization is releasing a report that shows the average person lived to 73.3 years in 2023. Life expectancy was 73.4 years, just prior to the pandemic in 2019. Non-communicable diseases account for about 3/4 of deaths, much higher than the 58% in the year 2000. Cardiovascular diseases remain the leading cause of death. Russia's public health agency is monitoring a possible plague outbreak that's claimed the life of a victim. It says she was a scientist at an anti-plague research institute in Irkutsk. She'd originally been diagnosed with pneumonia of unknown causes. Roughly 200 people in Russia are under medical observation due to possible exposure to her and to plague. The White House is telling Axios they're monitoring the reports and related quarantines in Russia. Health update. I'm Sarah Lee Kessler.
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2: Here's New Jersey fast traffic.
5: Southbound Western Spur Road work, 15W down to 15E. Northbound car lanes are closed. Florida Grove Road is closed in Perth Amboy between Sayre Avenue and New Brunswick Avenue for construction. The Southbound Parkway Express lanes are closed for construction. And there's road work north in the locals, 116 to 120. Route 9 North has road work, Craig Road to Taylor's Mills Road in Manalapan. And closed in Montgomery, Somerset County on Bellmead-Blauenberg Road between West Dutchtown, Harlingen and Montgomery High School North. This is all because of fire department activity. Outer Bridge crossing work each way. Gothels Bridge work leaving New Jersey. George Washington Bridge lower deck is shut. Next report in 15 minutes on New Jersey 101.5.
6: New Jersey 101.5 instant weather. Mostly clear overnight. A bit of a breeze on the cool side. We'll fall back into the mid-40s. And then sunshine for Tuesday. Nice afternoon. Albeit a little bit cool. Highs into the low 60s. We could have some frost out there Tuesday night, especially across the Northwest Hills. Lows range from the mid-30s to the low 40s. And then sunshine Wednesday, a little warmer, back into the upper 60s. I'm meteorologist John Furyk.
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4: Lou is like a changed man. Oh. He watched a movie over the weekend that he's been lying, that he said he's watched for years and years and years.
5: Well, it's like 1,000 pounds off my shoulders.
4: A Bronx Tale.
5: Yeah, A Bronx Tale.
4: Now you love it, you're quoting it, and you're having all these conversations with people, and you can honestly say that you did watch it. Or did you
5: the
4: watch
5: friends
4: it?
5: I've lost over the years, Michelle. Just not, no, I, everybody
4: Are
5: talks
4: you telling
5: about
4: me the truth? 100%. You did watch it?
5: Quiz me, go.
4: I don't know enough to quiz you about it. But that's not, for me, one of those movies that I would say, like, everybody has seen it. For me. Like, but this one, when somebody said on the station app that they haven't seen E.T., that, to me, I'm like, oh, my God. I feel like everybody has seen E.T. But that was the one movie that I think is, would you put that in, like, top five of movies?
5: Of movies that people talk about or reference? Yes.
4: Okay.
5: Like, that's one of those ones that you're going to... You know, phone home. Yeah, like all of those things. Reese's Pieces. I mean, yeah.
4: All of it.
5: Yeah, all of it. How about, Patty, no Star Wars, no Harry Potter, no Hunger Games, and no Indiana Jones.
4: No Indiana Jones.
5: That's a lot of big name movies that, first of all, Harrison Ford lost money on Patty. No Star Wars, no Indiana Jones, right?
4: Yes.
5: But also, no Hunger Games, no Harry Potter. Wow. I mean, listen, if that's not your kind of movie, like, I get Star Wars. Star Wars is they're going to be referencing it forever. Mm-hmm. But if you're not into that kind of thing, I could see you not wanting to watch those.
4: You know, it's funny. During COVID, I remember there are certain movies that you feel as a parent that your kids should see, too. And I remember we took that time to, like, have these movies be movies that our kids saw. Because you don't want to... Like, you're referencing them and you want them to be part of it too. And then you feel like that responsibility
5: yes.
4: that you need to, like, pass it on to the next generation right. so they know
5: the baton
4: what some of these movies are all about.
5: Right.
4: So I remember that was the time when there was nothing else to do that we were like, we got to lock in on some of these movies
5: yeah.
4: and make sure that you've seen
5: Make these. Sure it's cultural.
4: Mm-hmm.
5: Cultural. NJ Trucker said he's never seen Mad Men. That's a good one. A lot of people talk about that.
4: A lot of people talk yeah. about that one.
5: And finally, Rick. Watch Breaking Bad because everybody said he needed to watch it. But he was in the same Breaking Bad ballpark.
4: I can say
5: that
4: I watched that one.
5: Yeah,
4: I can join in on the conversation, and you haven't seen that.
5: No, I haven't. No need to point your finger at me, though.
4: I just wanted to end with the one that you didn't see.
5: That was a lot of emphasis right there.
4: No, I will watch Game of Thrones when you watch Breaking Bad.
5: I tell you what, let's wait till the weather gets a little... more difficult when we're spending a lot of time inside. Let's both do that.
4: Okay.
5: I think that would be good for both of us.
4: After I watch Die Hard.
5: Okay.
4: Yes. So I have my show prep done. All right, it's time to do what we learned today.
5: Yes, what we learned today. We go back and highlight some of the calls we got throughout the show. Always fun in case you missed one of them. And it's brought to you by Earth Treasures Fine Jewelers in Eatontown.
4: So in the noon hour, we talked about naming your car. It was like October 2nd was Name Your Car Day.
5: Mm-hmm.
4: And so many New Jerseyans have a name for their car. And Kathy called in and told this story.
6: I had an Ocean Edition Volvo that was blue. And my kids were listening to Raffi. So they named the car Baby Beluga after the Raffi song. 30 years later, I got my second blue car. And my son looked at it and said, Mom, it's Baby Beluga too. So... I'm in Baby Beluga, heading down the turnpike.
4: There you go.
5: That's fantastic.
4: And then what's the name of your car now? Jailbreak.
5: My car, because I have a Ford Escape, is now Jailbreak.
4: And what's
5: Rebel.
4: Yours?
5: You're Rebel. Mm-hmm. Jailbreak and Rebel. That sounds tough.
4: That does.
5: I like that. Okay, in the 1 o'clock
4: hour. We're two non-tough people.
5: I know, it's not going to last. 1 o'clock hour, we talked about the fact that today is Do Something Nice Day, National Do Something Nice Day, and lots of people do nice things, like Lauren, who...

0: found herself at the cash register and then told us this story.
1: Of me with over $200 worth of groceries. And she went to pay and she didn't have a dollar.
0: Uh-oh.
1: So the, yeah, I know, the little lady that's doing the cash register, like, rolls her eyes. I'm like, ma'am, give this lady a break. I said, ma'am, I'll be happy to pay for your groceries so they don't have to put all your frozen stuff away. Because that's how I heard them saying it. So I paid for her whole entire grocery bill, well over $200.
2: That was very, very nice.
0: That was amazing. I mean, talk about not only the niceness of it, but that's quite a commitment.
2: I mean, we did get the story, though, from the one person who tried to hold the door for somebody and then was accused of not, or something happened, some sort of exchange, and then it ended up in the parking lot.
0: Are we going to end the National Do Something Nice Day with an angry exchange in the parking lot?
2: Let's focus on the fact that she purchased the groceries for that person, and that was very, very lovely.
0: Very nice, and quite the expense, too, so that's really awesome.
2: Yes, and then this hour, we talked about those movies that everyone has seen, but kind of embarrassed to admit you've never seen it, but Rachel's proud of it. She called in with the movie that she's never seen.
3: I've never seen any of the Star Wars. No.
0: Wow.
3: I've seen Spaceballs like 900 times, so I feel like I already saw it.
2: I love you, Rachel, because I love Spaceballs.
0: That's great.
3: Comb the desert.
2: And she was like, you know what? I own it.
0: Owned it.
2: So she's like, whatever.
0: That's right. She's got the certificate of ownership on that one.
2: And it is time for us to get on out of here, Lou. Can you believe it? This flew by.
0: We had a great day today. A lot of fun. So thank you for all the calls and all the app messages,
2: yeah,
0: too.
2: We'll be back tomorrow, noon to 3. Dominski and Moore, they are up next. Have a great day.
0: See you tomorrow.
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8: President Trump says the U.S. is ready to help Russia after a lab worker died after possible exposure to the plague. Mark Mayfield has details.
9: Russian officials said at first that a woman at an anti-plague research institute died from an unspecified form of the disease, then later said that the woman died from pneumonia. Some reports said nearly 200 people had been quarantined due to possible exposure. Before exiting the White House for a Nebraska rally on Monday, Trump told reporters that we're looking at it very strongly and offered assistance if needed. I'm Mark Mayfield.
8: The Supreme Court began its new term Monday, hearing a pivotal case about climate change out of Colorado. It's over whether lawsuits seeking to hold fossil fuel companies responsible for climate change can move forward in state courts, which Suncor Energy Company attorney Cannon Shanmugam says will open the floodgates for similar suits.
10: Some 90,000 municipalities across the country will have the ability to make national and international energy policy by asking juries to impose catastrophic damages on selected fossil fuel producers.
8: Several Colorado localities brought the suit against Suncor and ExxonMobil. Several reports say the Fly Dubai co-pilot accused of stabbing his captain was planning to crash the passenger jet at Tel Aviv's main airport. That story from Wendy Swanson.
11: The co-pilot reportedly told investigators that after he subdued the pilot, he intended to obtain landing clearances, then hit Ben-Gurion Airport. Reports also indicate the accused man acted alone. UAE authorities, who are leading the investigation, said Saturday the co-pilot attacked the captain with a crash axe in an attempted terrorist attack aboard the Israel-bound plane. I'm Wendy Swanson.
8: The ML League playoffs are heating up. The White Sox are still perfect after topping the Guardians 4-3 in Game 2. Chicago leads that best-of-five series 2-0. The Rays are also up 2-0 in the ALDS after topping the Yankees 5-2 in Game 2. I'm Tammy Trujillo.
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4: Now, here comes New Jersey Fast Traffic.
18: Somerset County, Belmead, Blauenberg Road is reopened near Harlingen Road following an earlier structure fire. Again, the fire department has picked up and everything is back open. If you're traveling on the turnpike, the northbound car lanes are closed for construction work. The southbound western spur has repairs between 15W and 15E. You'll find the parkway southbound express lanes closed. Northbound local lane work 116 to 120. And also repairs close Florida Grove Road in Middlesex County and Perth Amboy between Sayre Avenue and New Brunswick Avenue. That is until further notice. Route 9 North has some work at Taylor's Mills Road in Manalapan. And across the Hudson leaving New Jersey, the lower deck is closed at the George. Next report in 15 minutes on New Jersey 101.5.
19: New Jersey 101.5 instant weather. Mostly clear overnight, breezy and cool. Lows into the mid-40s. And Tuesday, sunshine, cool, highs only in the low 60s. And Tuesday night, it looks like it's going to be the coldest night of the season thus far, as many places will dip back into the 30s, low 40s elsewhere. And then sunshine for Wednesday, highs into the upper 60s. I'm meteorologist John Furyk.
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12: The North calls this a sub, while the South calls it a hoagie. The North calls this Taylor Ham, and the South calls it pork roll.
13: Hey, you talking about Jersey? Me and my friends are from Jersey.
14: Oh, crap, there's more of them?
13: Hey, come on, there's people from Jersey all over. Who here's from Jersey?
14: You know what? Yeah!

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2: Hello, good afternoon. Yes, it's the start of another work. It's a damn Monday. You got maybe an hour or two or three left in your job. Give it a few days. You'll feel better. Hey, it's Dominski and Moore. I'm Jeff Dominski.
3: I'm Kylie Moore.
2: And our phone number is 1-800-283-101.5. We got a lot of things we're going to be getting to today. One of them is a story that I thought was over, but we'll talk about it before we head out of here tonight. The lieutenant governor, who didn't put up much of a fuss, and he just accepted that his resignation was being asked for, and he turned it in. Now he's back in the news. Now he's trying to prove that he didn't do anything wrong. We'll tell you about that.
3: Yeah, I thought this was a very dumb move of his, which is why I wanted to talk about it.
2: Yeah, it's just like, what? Oh, yeah, it has to do with artificial. Yeah, you don't have to know a darn thing about the political part of it, actually. It's actually about the artificial intelligence end of it that we're going to be talking about. It'll make sense once we get there in the show. Speaking of the show, Kylie has something going on NJ1015.com that I want you to talk about, because it's a contest, and some people, well, somebody might win something.
3: Yes, I want to talk. I do this. I've done this for the last few years. I love seeing people's Halloween decorations, be they big or small. However hard you go for the holiday, I

0: 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And I have a post up on nj1015.com on the DNM page where you can just submit a photo of what you have going on. This is going on until, I believe, October 23rd. Yes, that's the Friday.
1: Mm-hmm.
0: Going on until October 23rd. Just submit your photo of, and again, this has to be your Halloween decorations. It has to be your photo. And you could have a chance to win some NJ lottery tickets.
1: Mm-hmm. Yeah, like a good amount of them, too. Yeah.
0: Maybe check out the post on nj1015.com. That'll tell you all the deets.
1: And again, it's going to be like, you know, if you're entered into it, the drawing is random.
0: Yeah, it's so not the best you person. Might,
1: right. So don't be intimidated if you're thinking like, oh, the dude across the street has like, you know, 15,000 kilowatts of power going to all these animatronics. It's not even about that. You could just have like, you know, a coffin and a pumpkin and that's about it.
0: Here's a little look inside.
1: Yeah, what?
0: This is how it's determined. The day of where mm-hmm. I have to figure out who the winner is,
1: mm-hmm.
0: I frantically go up to Jeff and say, pick a number between 1 and 57. And he goes, why are you talking to me before the show? And I go, please. He says no, and then I go up to someone else and they pick a number.
1: Oh, it's please. I can pick a number with the best of them. 29. There, 29. Ooh. Right there. There you go.
0: Well, no spoilers because... Yeah. I don't want someone to think that they're the 29th submission.
1: All right. So, yeah, check that out. It's on nj1015.com. I was driving this weekend, and I cannot remember what road I was on. Oh, and yes, I did go to Zombie Walk. Very, very cool. I should have an article coming out about that. I think you do as well.
0: I already have a post.
1: Oh, that's right. It's already. Oh, something weird happened. At Zombie Walk, I met up with Kylie and an old coworker, Tony Ann, was there too, and it was a good time. But something creepy happened to Kylie,
0: and that, it's not what you think,
1: right? It had nothing to do with the zombies, but it was something weird. And I encourage you to check this out. Because I agree with you. I think this was odd. I understand, and this is the last thing I'll say about it. I understand somebody in their head, they thought they were doing something nice. I get it.
0: Did they?
1: I think they did.
0: Mm.
1: Well, this is just my take. I think they did, but no, it was a little creepy. I think it was creepy. So you can check that out, nj1015.com.
0: For the record, yes, your post is already up. And we have a video of one of the zombies that Jeff saw on our Insta page. At NJ115.
1: Oh, that's my spirit zombie
0: she
1: right there.
0: She was great.
1: She was just not taking her foot off the gas, man.
0: I mean, all the people that we saw, they were great, but yeah. she really got into it. And also, now do you understand what I was saying before you went, where it's like, it's just, even if you don't participate, even if you don't put the makeup on, you don't dress up, it's just fun to see everyone else committing to it.
1: Absolutely. Yes. Yeah.
0: And all the different costumes that you see.
1: Yeah. Yeah, like, some are funny, some are really gory and scary.
0: Zombie Muppets.
1: Right. Oh, yeah, they had a little of everything, man.
0: Sattler and Waldorf were there. People who were dressed up as Nikki from Obsession. I always see zombie Girl Scouts. And then, of course, your Freddy Kruegers, your Michael Myers. I mean, I just love seeing how creative people can get.
1: Yeah, it was my first time, which is what I wrote about, like the things that surprised me or whatever about being there the first time. I got to say, Mike Brandt, he was broadcasting from there starting at 10 a.m. Mm-hmm. I believe it was 10 a.m. On the boardwalk studio.
0: He got zombified.
1: He got the makeup done. And I got to tell you, it was weird because there were times he's got the full zombie makeup and there were times he's just Mike. So he's talking and smiling. But then when somebody wanted a picture, he would go into zombie mode.
0: Brains.
1: Right. And he was good. It was like a zombie poker face. It was just like, it was like looking into the face of the dead.
0: You got to commit. You got to just go dead eyed.
1: Yeah. Oh, yeah. Yeah.
0: Undead eyed.
1: Oh, yeah. He went full dead eye. Yeah. He can do that. So I think he's got a future in management.
0: I think when you do as many jobs as Mike has in this building, at a certain point you have to just be like, mm-hmm.
1: Yeah, it should have been captured. Oh, and Mike's got this great gallery. He's got this, I mean, he's got like the most pictures, I think, of anybody. All of this, you can find it all on nj1015.com. But yeah, the caption should have been, Mike in half of our meetings, just hoping for it to be done.
0: All of us in half of our meetings.
1: Yeah, exactly. Mm. Exactly. No, but it was a good time. It was a good time.
0: Posts.
1: All right. So anyway, man, that was a long way to get back to what I was saying. I was like driving around. I can't remember what highway I was on. I was somewhere in New Jersey this weekend. And I guess it was Saturday because they didn't do much on Sunday. But I saw one of these overhead Department of Transportation signs, one of the electronic signs. And I believe what it said, very simple, it was just watch for deer, OCT, NOV for October and November. I think that was the entirety of the sign. Watch for deer, October, November. Just a reminder from the state. These are the months when it starts to happen. They go into the mating season. They get crazier than usual. And nobody wants you to think that you're safe if it's, you know, outside of the last 3 months of the year. But November is the worst. October is second worst. December is the third worst for deer car collisions. And what I want to know, just as a good gentle reminder to people listening, were you ever one of them? Were you ever one that got into a car accident with a deer? 1-800-283-1015. Tell us your story if you ever hit one. 1-800-283-101.5.
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3: Week 4 NFL action saw the Chiefs edge the Raiders 30-27 in a matchup of 3-0 teams. Running back Kenneth Walker, 177 yards rushing and 2 touchdowns for KC. Coach Andy Reid.
4: Offensively, it was great to see Walker have another big day. A crucial time, the big long run that he had, but he was productive the whole day.
3: The Chiefs, one of only 3 teams that are 4-0 now. The Vikings and the 49ers are the others. Vikings got by the winless Dolphins and the 49ers beat the Broncos. Some other top games, the Panthers outscored the Lions in the Sunday night matchup. The Patriots upset the Bills, handing Buffalo its first loss. And the Rams rallied in the fourth quarter to beat the Eagles in Philly. Baseball playoffs, the Brewers walked off the Padres 4-3 on a 2-run ninth inning single by Jackson Churio. Milwaukee goes up 2-0 in that best-of-5 division series. While the Braves beat the Dodgers 3-2, that series now tied at 1. I'm Matt McCoy.
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5: Somerset County, Belmead, Blauenberg Road is reopened near Harlingen Road following an earlier structure fire. Again, the fire department has picked up and everything is back open. If you're traveling on the turnpike, the northbound car lanes are closed for construction work. The southbound western spur has repairs between 15W and 15E. You'll find the parkway, southbound express lanes closed, northbound local lane work 116 to 120. And also repairs close Florida Grove Road in Middlesex County and Perth Amboy between Sayre Avenue and New Brunswick Avenue. That is until further notice. Route 9 North has some work at Taylor's Mills Road in Manalapan. And across the Hudson, leaving New Jersey, the lower deck is closed at the George. Next report in 15 minutes on New Jersey 101.5.
6: New Jersey 101.5 instant weather. Mostly clear, breezy, and cool overnight. Lows in the mid-40s. And then sunshine, breezy, and cool Tuesday. Highs only in the low 60s. Chilly Tuesday night. There will be some frost in the outlying spots where we dip back in the mid-30s. Upper 30s and low 40s elsewhere. And then sunshine Wednesday, a little bit warmer, back into the upper 60s. I'm meteorologist John Furyk.
7: It's 46 degrees in New Jersey.
2: From Chief Meteorologist Dan Zero's weather to traffic that explains what's happening, a powerful local newsroom and conversations you actually care about, New Jersey 101.5 keeps you informed, entertained, and connected all day long.
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1: 3:26 is the time. All right, so I saw a sign. It was one of those Department of Transportation signs. It was just giving a gentle little warning about deer season when they're running out into the highways the most often, October, November. Have you ever hit one? 1-800-283-101.5.
0: Is it Treese? Treese and Maplewood, yes. You're on New Jersey 101.5.
12: Hey, how are you?
0: Hey, Treese, we're good, thank you. Hope you're doing well.
12: I'm better now. I'm off tomorrow.
1: Oh, nice.
0: Lucky you. So, okay, what's your horror story with the deer?
12: I was coming down Route 10 in Bed Lake, and the deer went from right to left on the highway. I wasn't going fast, luckily, and I just got hair in my grill of my car. This deer was having a really bad day because he went to the other side and got hit by another car.
0: No.
1: Oh, no. So he got kind of just like nicked by you, but full on hit by another.
12: But, no, he got nicked by both of us, but it was just like,
1: oh,
12: what was the odds that he gets hit by two different cars?
1: Yeah, you know, I don't know. So, somebody's got stats on that, but I certainly don't have them.
0: Beyond the hair, how much damage, if at all, did it do to your car?
12: Nothing, just the hair.
0: That's good. How much damage did it do to you mentally? Because I know when a deer hit me, I was none too pleased.
12: Well, this was like 6 years ago, so it's been a long time, so it's still in my head.
0: Okay, that's about the same time as me, actually.
1: Yeah, once that happens, and that was the only time a deer ever came out in front of you? I mean, that you hit. Once that happens, do you have that heightened sense this time of year? Are you always kind of a little bit more aware and a little bit more anxious about it happening again?
12: No, but I should be because I drive Route 10, 80 to 87 every day, and I never think about it.
1: Yeah,
0: I'm jealous.
1: Then this deer, it gets nicked by two different cars, and then it just kept wandering off. It didn't, like, lay over and die or anything.
12: No, he kept going, so I don't know if it went into the forest and died or...
1: You never know.
12: Nothing.
1: I know.
12: Never know.
1: You don't. You never know. Wow.
0: The deer walked up to his friends, was like, you should see the other guys.
1: Yeah.
0: Treese, thank you for calling New Jersey 101.5.
1: Patty in Pennsylvania. How you doing, Patty?
13: Good. Hi, Jeff. Hi, Kylie.
0: Hey, Patty.
13: Yes, so I was about 17, 18 at the time. This is about 40 years ago.
0: Oh, so you just started driving.
13: I was coming home from the... What's that?
0: So you just started driving. That had to have been so scary.
13: Yes, and I was driving my mom's car.
0: Even scarier.
13: Because my car broke down.
1: Mm-hmm.
13: So I was coming home from the roller rink, and I was going down Route 12, and it was a two-lane at the time, and there was a truck next to me, and I couldn't see the deer. Okay. Popped out, hit my mom's car.
1: Okay, we're about to lose your connection because it started getting like really, really funky. But so you did make contact. You hit the deer. It was killed. How bad was the car?
13: Totaled.
1: Oh,
0: I'm sure your mom was not pleased about that.
13: She was ready to kick me out of the house, and she said that I did it on purpose.
1: What? No, wait a minute. Now, why would... I know your phone is rough, but I got to ask, what made her think you would purposely hit a deer?
13: Exactly. I would like to know the same reason, too.
1: 40 years, I guess that never got resolved. Okay, Patty,
13: car.
1: We can barely hear you. I'm so sorry. It's not you. It's the phone. It's
0: getting
1: worse.
0: We'll blame the deers.
1: Yeah.
0: Put it on them. Patty, Thank you for calling New Jersey 101.5.
1: All right. We'll take more of your stories. It's just about that time now. They say mid-October is when it gets really, really hot and heavy with the deer mating season. But it's what makes them go crazier. It's what makes them think less, run into traffic more. We're getting into it. So who's actually hit a deer? 1-800-283-101.5.
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0: President Trump says the U.S. is ready to help Russia after a lab worker there died after possible exposure to the plague. Russian officials said at first a woman at an anti-plague research institute died from an unspecified form of the disease, then later said she died of pneumonia. Some reports

0: say nearly 200 people have been quarantined due to possible exposure. The Supreme Court's begun its new term with a high-profile climate change case. The High Court first heard arguments in a case out of Colorado. It's related to whether lawsuits seeking to hold fossil fuel companies responsible for climate change can move forward in state courts. More than 122,000 cases of Gatorade are being recalled over undeclared food dyes. The FDA says the recalled Gatorade Lemon Lime, Gatorade Lemon Lime Zero, Gatorade Orange, and Gatorade Orange Zero were distributed in 37 states. Side effects of the dyes could include a mild rash or allergic type asthma. The FDA says that's more frequently seen among people who have allergic reactions to aspirin. I'm Tammy Trujillo.
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2: President Trump visited Deep Red, Nebraska on Monday for another rally ahead of the midterm elections.
3: But with your support, just 29 days from now, Nebraska is going to defeat the radical left Democrats once again. And on November 3rd, we're going to send Pete Ricketts back to the United States Senate.
2: He spoke to supporters in Grand Island in support of Senator Pete Ricketts and other Republicans running in the state. Trump warned about turning power over to Democrats, saying again, this is one of the most important midterm elections ever. Vice President Vance rallied in Alaska ahead of the midterms. Vance was in Fairbanks on Monday for Senator Dan Sullivan, a Republican locked in a tight reelection campaign. He said Democrats are obsessed with the state in this cycle, seeing the last frontier as their last best hope to take America in a far left direction. Vance also called Sullivan's challenger, Democrat Mary Peltola, a failure. And President Trump's approval rating hitting a new low in the Reuters Ipsos poll. Just 32% of Americans approve of his job performance. That's politics. I'm Mark Mayfield.
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6: Here's New Jersey Fast Traffic.
7: Somerset County Belmead Blauenberg Road is reopened near Harlingen Road. Following an earlier structure fire, again, the fire department has picked up and everything is back open. If you're traveling on the turnpike, the northbound car lanes are closed for construction work. The southbound Western Spur has repairs between 15W and 15E. You'll find the parkway, southbound express lanes closed, northbound local lane work 116 to 120. And also repairs close Florida Grove Road in Middlesex County and Perth Amboy between Sayre Avenue and New Brunswick Avenue. That is until further notice. Route 9 North has some work at Taylor's Mills Road in Manalapan. And across the Hudson, leaving New Jersey, the lower deck is closed at the George. Next report in 15 minutes on New Jersey 101.5.
8: New Jersey 101.5, instant weather. Grab a jacket or sweater. On your way out the front door this morning, there is definitely an October chill in the air. We are mostly in the 40s and, yes, some 30s in the coldest spots in the state this morning. We're going to enjoy lots of sunshine again today. It'll be dry. It'll be cool. Highs this afternoon in the lower 60s. Keep in mind, normal highs here in early October are closer to 70. We are not hitting 70 degrees today. Tonight will be clear and chilly, back down to the 40s for most. Tomorrow, sunny and seasonable, upper 60s, and then mid to upper 70s on Thursday, the warmest day of the week, with lots of sunshine again and just a few clouds coming to visit. I'm Chief Meteorologist Dan Zarrow.
9: It's 46 degrees in New Jersey.
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15: 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And, yeah, we're getting started today. Just talking about the deer mating season upcoming. And Yeah, it's a problem. In a moment or two, I'll give you some of the stats about how many victims we have here with your cars getting totaled and such. But have you ever hit one? 1-800-283-101.5. Chris in Millstone, you're on New Jersey 101.5. Hey, Chris.
4: Hey, good afternoon. You're not going to believe my story, but it spans about 23 years. I've hit 11 deer.
15: Wow. Okay, do tell. Are you a trucker is my first question.
4: No.
15: Not even.
4: It started with my mother's Cadillac in like 2004, 2005. It seems to be every 18 months to 2 years, I hit one. But two quick interesting stories.
15: I think you've got 11 interesting stories, but go right ahead. Go ahead.
4: I had a Buick LeSabre that I inherited from my uncle. I'm driving down Millstone Road in Millstone Township, and I hit two deer at once, sideswiped a pole, totaled the car.
13: Were you injured at all in that?
4: No. I've never been injured by this at all.
13: Wow.
4: A week later, I had just gotten a brand new F-150, and it's about 1 a.m. I'm driving to see a girl on the same road, opposite end of the town, hit a 7-point buck. That put a damper in the night. Now, fast forward 10 years, my wife and I were expecting our daughter. My wife was in labor, and we're ready to go to the hospital. The Jersey Shore, 5 a.m. Well, 3:15 in the morning, she decides to be born at home. I got to deliver my daughter, most awesome experience of my life.
15: Whoa!
4: But I load my daughter and my wife with the firefighters and the EMTs into the ambulance, and they head off to the hospital. Now they're going to Central State and Freel because it's the closest hospital. And I said, you know, all our stuff's in the car. I'll be 5 minutes behind you. I run inside, change my shirt, wash my hands, call my mother-in-law, and hop in the car, and I'm heading down 524 towards Freehold, and I hit a deer at like 65 miles an hour on my way to the hospital. Yeah, 15 minutes after my daughter was born.
15: Also totaled, and you couldn't get there for an hour or two or three?
4: No, that was in my Lincoln Corsair. Airbags did not deploy. A lot of front-end damage, but the car was drivable, so I pulled into Central State with headlights pointing different directions.
15: Oh, wow! Good for you.
4: Yeah.
15: What a night.
4: Air in the grill. Yeah. I deer hunt too, and like the tally's almost even, the number of deer I've shot compared to the number of these, you know, nature's kamikazes I've hit with my car.
15: And I'm sorry, is it because of where you live? Is it an extremely rural area that you were living in all these times that you managed to hit 11 deer?
4: I've hit a couple on 195 in the rural part of Jersey.
15: Ooh.
4: But the majority are, you know, in Upper Freel, Cream Ridge, Millstone Township. Very rural town. You know, if you know, west of Freehold, western Monmouth County, lots of agriculture, lots of farms, lots of good stuff for the deer to eat.
15: Yeah.
4: And I've tried changing my driving style. I've driven down the middle of the road at night slower. It doesn't seem to matter. They'll run into the side of your car.
15: That's what happened to Kylie.
4: Yeah, they got my number.
15: Yep. Yeah.
13: They can sniff you coming.
15: I know this is besides the point, but going back to the one night that the child was born.
4: Mm-hmm.
15: You said you basically delivered your own baby.
4: Yes.
15: Was it just you and your wife, or had the EMTs gotten there and they just let you kind of like catch the baby?
4: So it was two state troopers that stood out in the hallway. It was three firefighter EMTs, one younger girl and two older guys. And just the way I was sitting next to my wife and holding her leg when my daughter's head popped out, I caught that. And then the next push, the whole rest of her came out, and she kind of like, you know, like a wet fish went through my hand into the cupped hands of the female firefighter.
15: Aww.
4: And I was holding her kind of by the butt, and she was holding her by the head and shoulders, and we both
15: team
4: like,
15: effort.
4: Were looking back.
15: Team effort.
4: And then
15: yes, that's that.
4: She,
15: wow.
4: She started screaming, and it was the most beautiful sound I ever heard.
15: Oh, I know.
4: I wouldn't trade the experience for anything. It was awesome.
15: No, that's wild.
13: Yeah, I was not prepared when I woke up this morning for holding her leg while the baby's head popped out. But here we are. And God, what a beautiful story, Chris. I'm so happy for you. Thank you for calling New Jersey 101.5. 11 hits and he's okay.
15: Yeah.
13: My God.
15: 11 hits.
13: So someone's watching over him.
15: So we're talking about this time of year, October, November, the two most dangerous months for hitting a deer. in New Jersey. Now, what

0: But if you say it this way, it sounds really bad. There were about 30,000 New Jersey collisions with deer in just a given year, about a year back. 30,000. So has it ever happened to you? 1-800-283-101.5.
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2: Hey, how are you?
1: Hey, we're good. Thank you.
2: I have two separate stories.
1: Okay.
2: I was in the auto business for quite some time, and on two separate occasions, back to back, day to day, two gentlemen drove in. One had a set of antlers hanging out of the front of his grill, and the other one had a hoof hanging out of the front of his grill.
0: Oh, good God.
1: The hoof.
0: It's like a deer zombie movie.
2: Back to back, day to day. I never saw anything like it. And fortunately for me, not for the deer, I was able to sell him two new cars.
0: Oh, well, there you go. Yeah. I mean,
2: Go ahead, I'm sorry.
0: I know it's not really the point, but was both of those cars, was it sort of on the line whether they would be totaled or not, and you kind of like pushed them over the line into a new car, or they would just absolutely beyond repair?
2: Borderline.
0: Yeah, borderline.
2: Rather than put the money into the cars, they said, hey, you know what, just give us, both of them actually said, just give us a new car. So I was actually able to sell them two cars. The other story is I was coming home one night. I live in an adult community in Holiday City in Toms River. And prior to that place being built, it was a farm. And actually what the houses that went up pushed the deers all into the woods. Well, now it's inundated with deers. And I was coming home one night around 11 o'clock at night, and I usually go slow, but that particular night I didn't. A deer ran out, hit the front of my hood, rolled up on the hood, actually winked at me, and rolled back off the car and hobbled away. And I felt so bad for that going on, but now I always do 20, 25 miles around the residence.
0: Winked at you. What did he know, huh?
2: Yeah, it was crazy. I never saw anything like it. It was like he got hit, and then he rolled back off the hood, and he hobbled away, but he actually winked at me because his face came right up to the glass, to the windshield.
0: Oh, that's creepy. Oh, God, man. I'm sorry, but that is creepy.
1: This deer was directed by M. Night Shyamalan. That's bone-chilling.
0: It is. It is.
1: Artie, thank you for calling New Jersey 101.5.
0: Oh, Lord. All right. So, yeah, I'm already seeing some signs. I saw them over the weekend saying, watch out for deer October, November, because that's the time that it's going to be the worst in New Jersey. And have you ever hit one? 1-800-283-101.5.
1: All right, Tom, what's on your radar right now? Any deer?
3: No deer yet, but, you know, they could pop out at any time.
1: Yet is ominous. We have until 6. Here's fast traffic.
4: New Jersey 101.5.
5: Elon Musk says he's renaming the AI division of SpaceX. In a post on X over the weekend, he says SpaceX AI will become SpaceX SI after President Trump signed an executive order calling on the federal government to refer to artificial intelligence as super intelligence. Musk said no more AI, SI. It's better. Iowa-based Casey's is opening 31 new convenience stores across 10 Midwest and Southern states.
6: The openings include 3 new stores in the Omaha area. The convenience store chain currently operates almost 3,000 stores in 19 states and says it wants to open 400 more stores over 3 years. I'm Elaine Lee Irvin.
5: Apartment rental rates in Texas are plummeting. An annual study by the real estate website Zumper shows that the state's 4 biggest cities dominated the list of steepest declines.
7: Texas builders kind of went all in the last few years.
5: The site's Crystal Chen says Austin rents went down by 17%. Rents in San Francisco, for instance, went up by 25%.
7: Texas built more new apartments than almost anywhere else in the country. Now that there's just so much more supply than people to fill it, rents are down in the double digits.
5: If you have a student in college this year, you can make changes to insurance that would save you money. Kenton Bryan with the Northwest Insurance Council says if they drive a car and leave it at home, you can temporarily drop the insurance. If your kids take a car to school and they start working as a delivery or rideshare drivers, update your insurance. insurance.
8: Anyone who's engaging in driving for a fee or for money, making deliveries or driving people places, that is not covered by your personal auto liability policy.
5: And he said many people don't know there's also tuition insurance.
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16: Now, here comes New Jersey Fast Traffic.
17: Somerset County, Belmead, Blauenberg Road is reopened near Harlingen Road following an earlier structure fire. Again, the fire department has picked up and everything is back open. If you're traveling on the turnpike, the northbound car lanes are closed for construction work. The southbound Western Spur has repairs between 15W and 15E. You'll find the parkway southbound express lanes closed. Northbound local lane work 116 to 120. And also repairs close Florida Grove Road in Middlesex County and Perth Amboy between Sayre Avenue and New Brunswick Avenue. That is until further notice. Route 9 North has some work at Taylor's Mills Road in Manalapan. And across the Hudson leaving New Jersey, the lower deck is closed at the George. Next report in 15 minutes on New Jersey 101.5.
15: New Jersey 101.5 instant weather. The sunshine celebration continues today and all week long. Some ups and downs with temperatures, but no real rain chances to worry about until Columbus Day Monday. So sunshine, dry weather, dry air, and cool temperatures today. Highs only reaching into the lower 60s. Tonight, clear and chilly, lows in the lower to mid 40s for most of the state. Tomorrow, sunny and seasonable, highs push into the upper 60s. And then Thursday will be in the mid to upper 70s, warmest day of the week with sun and a few clouds. I'm Chief Meteorologist Dan Zara.
18: It's 46 degrees in New Jersey.
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2: 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It is 3:55. Kylie has left the show for a couple of minutes, but we will carry on without her. We're talking about deer. And let's go to Chad in Cream Ridge. Hey, Chad, you're on New Jersey 101.5. Hey, Chad. Chad, you with us?
3: I'm trying, man.
2: No, okay, you're good. We got you.
3: Okay. So my son's uncle was landing his plane in Old Bridge Airport next to the English Sound drag strip. And as soon as his wheels touched ground, a buck runs right in front of the plane.
2: In front of a landing plane. Oh, my God.
3: Oh, yeah.
2: That's different.
3: Props him. Oh, yeah. That's why I thought you'd find this interesting.
2: Wow.
3: The buck. And so now his plane was out of service for 6 months because there's rules. You know, you got to tear the engine down, place to fly it again.
2: Right.
3: But, yeah, I saw the pictures. It was gruesome. And one real, real quick one.
2: Yeah.
3: I was working in my blacksmith shop in Howe Township, and I heard these two really loud thumps out front on the road. So a truck had hit a deer, threw it up in the air, and it came through the windshield of the car behind it. And at the belly level, between the front legs and the hind legs, directly in the center, came through, and the roof line of this car severed it completely in half. And he flew up in the air, hit a berm, flew up in the air, hit the tree, and was unconscious when I got to him. Mouth open, with entrails in his mouth and all the deer's entrails on. Oh, yes, all the entrails on his lap.
2: Oh, so ladies and gentlemen, Stephen King calling in, yes. Oh.
3: Yeah, I know, man, I know. Right. But the back half of the deer was in the back seat.
2: Oh!
3: Column bent down on his leg.
2: Oh, my God.
3: And, I thought he was dead at first myself because I saw all these entrails on his lap. So I get the guy to come to. So
2: you thought it was his own, in other words, right?
3: Yeah.
2: I get you.
3: Oh, this poor guy. And he's got hair in his mouth, you name whatever else. And
2: wow.
3: So I was like, dude, it's not yours. Trust me, it's not yours, man. You're okay.
2: Wow. But,
4: well, I know what I'm having nightmares about tonight.
2: Wow.
4: Chad, what a visual. Thank you for calling. Oof. New Jersey 101.5.
2: All right, how about Anthony in Morris Plains? Hey, Anthony, welcome.
5: Hey, guys, I got a nice story for you. Went for a ride with the family in Pennsylvania. We're driving down this road, and about a half a dozen deer are running alongside the car. All of a sudden, they're in front of my car, and they're still running. And their hoofs were, like, coming up just about touching the grill on the car. I felt like Santa Claus because they wouldn't get out of the way.
2: Well, I was going to say, but you're hitting the brakes, though, aren't you?
5: Or are
2: you
5: I'm just slowing down, and they're slowing down with me.
2: Oh,
5: and if
2: I see.
5: They would go faster.
2: Wow.
5: And then I just had to stop the car and let them get away. I mean, this went on for a couple of minutes, but it was just amazing. They wouldn't get out of the way. I mean, you know.
2: That's bizarre.
5: Pretty cool stuff.
2: And no,
5: nobody got hurt. The deer were fine.
2: No glowing red nose, nothing like that.
5: No. It was a good story. Good ending.
2: Oh, that's crazy.
4: Thank goodness it was a happy ending. But, ooh, terrifying in the moment. Anthony, thank you for calling New Jersey 101.5.
2: Okay, coming up, we've got news with Levon Putney in just about half a minute. But then I read something about Pete Davidson in Variety. Excellent article about him. And it covered all kinds of stuff. but one tiny part. It was definitely not the main part of the story, but he's been covered with tattoos and he's been getting these lasered off. But there is one in particular that he refuses to get rid of.
4: Which I found interesting.
2: That the one that we're going to mention after four was like one of his favorites.
4: Mm-hmm.
2: I know. Same. I'm right there with you. But anyway, if you are into ink, if you're into tattoos, if you have a few, we're going to be talking about that. We're going to be talking about people's favorite tattoos and what they mean to you coming up. Also later on, Lieutenant Governor Caldwell, or I guess I should say former Lieutenant Governor Caldwell, is trying to make a case out of AI exonerating him. We'll talk about AI later on as well. New Jersey, 101.5.
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15: President Trump is back at the White House after visiting Deep Red, Nebraska on Monday for another rally ahead of the midterm elections. He spoke in Grand Island in support of Senator Pete Ricketts and other Republicans running in the state. Trump warned about turning power over to Democrats, saying again that this is one of the most important midterm elections ever. Today he'll be in Baltimore, Maryland, and is set to speak at the Sparrows Point Shipyard at an event hosted by defense technology firm Anduril Industries. SpaceX rose 8% on Monday, making CEO and founder Elon Musk a trillionaire once again. The jump comes as SpaceX has been benefiting from AI infrastructure and other related agreements, Starship and NeoCloud government contracts. The U.S. Supreme Court is declining to hear an appeal from convicted Charleston, South Carolina church shooter Dylan Roof. Mark Mayfield has that story.
16: The High Court's decision came on the first day of its new term. Roof was found guilty of opening fire on a group of African-American parishioners at Mother Emanuel AME Church back in 2015, killing nine. He argued that his conviction and death sentence should be overturned because of alleged judicial bias during the case. Lower courts previously rejected those claims, and Roof remains on federal death row as his appeals continue. I'm Mark Mayfield.
15: President Trump is offering help to Russia after a lab worker there died after possibly being exposed to the plague. Russian officials said at first a woman at an anti-plague research institute died from an unspecified form of the disease, then later said she died from pneumonia. Some 200 people are reportedly in quarantine for possible exposure. Worldwide life expectancy is almost back to pre-COVID pandemic levels. The World Health Organization releasing a report on global health estimates. It shows the average person lived to 73.3 years in 2023. Life expectancy was 73.4 years just prior to the pandemic in 2019. Non-communicable diseases accounted for about three-quarters of deaths in 2023. That's much higher than the 58% in the year 2000. Cardiovascular diseases remain the leading cause of death. I'm Tammy Trujillo.
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22: Somerset County, Belmead, Blauenberg Road is reopened near Harlingen Road following an earlier structure fire. Again, the fire department has picked up and everything is back open. If you're traveling on the turnpike, the northbound car lanes are closed for construction work. The southbound western spur has repairs between 15W and 15E. You'll find the parkway southbound express lanes closed. Northbound local lane work 116 to 120. And also repairs close Florida Grove Road in Middlesex County and Perth Amboy between Sayre Avenue and New Brunswick Avenue. That is until further notice. Route 9 North has some work at Taylor's Mills Road in Manalapan. And across the Hudson leaving New Jersey, the lower deck is closed at the George. Next report in 15 minutes on New Jersey 101.5.
2: New Jersey 101.5 instant weather. Check out those chilly temperatures across New Jersey this morning. 35 degrees to the northwest. 55 degrees along the coast, mainly in the 40s. I'm going to call it our coldest morning since early June. We're looking at highs today reaching into the lower 60s. A bit cooler than yesterday. We'll still have that breeze blowing things around, but lots of sunshine, dry air, and dry weather will make for a pleasant weather day. Tonight's going to be clear and chilly. Most lows back down to the 40s, some 30s in the coldest spots. Tomorrow will be sunny and seasonable. Highs in the upper 60s. We'll be into the 70s on Thursday, the warmest day of the week. I'm Chief Meteorologist Dan Zarrow.
23: It's 46 degrees in New Jersey.
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2: Chime time. It is 4:10. It's a Monday, and we are Dominski and Moore. I'm Jeff Dominski.
0: I'm Kylie Moore.
2: It's a $25,000 at work payday, by God, and we've got another code. Actually, we have two more codes before we're out of here. We have one coming up in about 10 minutes. We have another one coming up in about an hour and 10 minutes, so make sure that you are sticking around for those every time you enter one, because they change every hour. On the New Jersey 101.5 app, you increase your odds of being the winner of the $25,000. All right. So we're done with the deer talk. But I saw a thing that was, I don't know what it was about this article, but it was on Variety.com, and it was about Pete Davidson from SNL and other things, obviously. And it was just kind of like generally about his life and him getting older and where he is in life now and all of those things. But in it, it came up, and I guess it probably is helpful to know that he had been covered in tattoos, if you don't know.
0: Oh, top to bottom.
2: Oh, like so many tattoos. I mean, like Ink City. And that's fine. But
0: yeah, we're not poo-pooing him on that.
2: Right. It's just, I mean, like, even for somebody into tattoos, he was really covered with tattoos. That's kind of what we're saying. So when a guy like that, who was so into it, suddenly decided that he was going to start to get the laser removal, and I've heard that's painful, too. It's kind of a big deal that he's like getting rid of most of them because he had so many. But it came up in the article that there was one that he was keeping. And that's what made me start reading the article. They know how to hook somebody, and I read about his relationships and what he feels about Ariana Grande right now and all these things. But I got to that part. And I'm not saying it's the only tattoo. I can't remember that. But one that he is definitely keeping, it's one of his favorite because he likes her so much. At some point, he got a tattoo of Hillary Clinton on his body.
0: And we are not taking your calls and your thoughts on Hillary Clinton or Pete Davidson getting a Hillary Clinton tattoo. So,
2: yeah, that's not what
0: this
2: is about.
0: Don't call about that.
2: Right, that's not about that. It's not even about the politics of it. But he just basically said, like, you know, well, this was his exact quote. One that he's keeping is of Hillary Clinton in a power suit on his right leg, right?
0: I don't know her in any other outfit.
2: I know. That's what I started laughing about. I feel like she was born in a power suit.
0: The doctors were like, ah, how did she know?
2: Usually they come out naked. I don't know. But anyway, but Pete Davidson, the comic, he says, an actor, he says, "She stays. That's my dog. I love Hillary, man. She's awesome and a good friend." Okay, and I don't follow him well enough to know that. I don't know how good of a friend she is. Maybe they're like legit really good friend. I don't know. And maybe that's half of it, if not more.
0: I know she was at least on the show when she guest starred on Saturday Night Live when he was a full-on cast member.
2: Yeah.
0: So at least friendly, I would say.
2: Yeah, yeah. So, right.
0: Obviously, I can't speak for them.
2: Right. And in Hollywood, who knows what Hollywood folks consider a true friendship.
0: Candid about other 2016 candidates.
2: Right. Of course. Right. So anyway, but that one he will not get rid of. Now, you know, it's just me. That would probably be one of the first I would have gotten rid of. But actually, no, I'm full of crap because I wouldn't get any tattoo. I never have. I am tattooless. I've never done it, but I think tattoos are really cool. I'm weird like that. I just like them on other people. I like to look at them. I like to talk to other people about their tattoos. I like them so much, you would think, well, why aren't you getting any? I don't know why. I really don't know why. And it's not that I'm afraid of needles.
0: It's any other piece of art. I like to admire paintings in theory. I wouldn't do one. I like to admire sketch comedy. I can't write one.
2: Yeah.
0: Like in any other piece of art, it's just like, wow, I respect that, but
2: yeah.
0: I don't know how to do it. I don't want that on me.
2: Yeah. Like, I couldn't even be the canvas for it. Like, I don't know. And I don't know if it's just that nothing's meaningful enough to me. I don't really know. Sometimes I question myself with that. But suffice to say, I thought this would be kind of fun, starting back in on a Monday. Who's got a tattoo that's one of your favorites? If you have more than one, which is your favorite tattoo? And tell us about it, and why is it your favorite? Maybe it's just, like, the most fun. Maybe it's the most meaningful. The story behind it, whatever. Tell us what you want to about it. What's your favorite tattoo? 1-800-283-101.5.
0: And a side question, is your favorite tattoo ever your first? Or is that always the first draft?
2: I've actually read a stat on that. I don't know what's true. Just the stat says...
0: Do you want to hold it since Randy has been on hold?
2: Yeah. Let's talk to Randy first. I'll hold off on that.
0: Randy and Edison, you're on New Jersey 101.5.
3: Hey, guys. I know you're going to laugh at me. I'm 67. I've been trying to get this tattoo for 20 years. I'm tattooless, so I don't have any.
0: Okay.
3: I always wanted to get the Kellogg's Rice Krispies, you know, the K, the red K.
0: Wait,
3: I wanted to
0: why?
3: Get that between my thumb and my point finger, about 2 inches, 3 inches tall only, because all my daughters are a K and my wife is a K. So,
2: okay.
3: You know, their names start with Ks, all of them. So I always wanted to get that red K from Kellogg's in between my pointer and my thumb, and just I've had a triple bypass, I've had a knee replacement, I've had a shoulder replacement, but I'm scared to death to get this thing. I've been trying to get it for 20 years, and every time I go, I
2: back
3: just
2: out.
3: Turn around and walk out the other way. But I've been dying for that tattoo, and hopefully I get it before I go to the box.
0: Aww. Why in particular between those two fingers?
3: Oh, because you can see it then. You know what I mean? I don't want to put it somewhere where you're not going to see it. And I just, that's where I wanted to put it. I don't know why I wanted to put it there, but I just wanted to put it there right on my hand in between them two fingers. And I'm going to get it and call you guys and send you a picture, but I just don't know when that's going to happen.
0: Oh,
2: you've been through but you've been through so many medical things, though. I mean.
0: Yeah, the bypass,
3: I know.
0: This is going to stop you?
3: The funny thing is that, I mean, I've been triple bypassed. I mean, I've had, and I'm just scared of needles. And, you know, when you have them operations, don't forget you're under, so you don't know what's going on. But just to have that needle, like, I can't stand a dentist, but not many people can when they give you that Novocaine. But I just, you know, I don't know. Something just scares me every time I go to get it. And it's funny, my three daughters have... One has more than the other, but they all have a tattoo of some kind. My wife obviously doesn't have it, but I just want it. I want to get it, you know, and someday I'm going to get it. I'm just not going to turn around.
2: I think you can do it.
0: Yeah, how do we inspire you?
2: I know. I want to help you somehow, man. And I can't even
3: The funny thing is they say they have this numbing cream now.
2: Mm-hmm.
3: So maybe it won't be so bad, but, you know, I just still, I don't know. I don't know what it is. I don't know, but I do. I wish you could put it on a piece of paper like the kids do. You know, my little grandkids, and they put them tattoos on. I wish it was that easy.
2: Honestly.
3: But it's not. But the guy told me the last one I went to was in Saratoga, New York. I happened to be on vacation. The guy said, look, Randy, it's going to take me 10 minutes.
2: I was going to say.
3: He almost had me, but.
2: That's exactly what I was going to say. I know enough people that have had these, and I'm telling you, that's because I know the Kellogg K that you're talking about, and even with the coloring, it's not going to be more than 10 minutes. It's going to be in and out. I guarantee you that. He was not lying to you. That is true.
3: Yeah. Hey, guys,
2: you should do it. You should
3: do it. I appreciate your time.
0: No, Randy, thank you. And by the way, if you do it, you have to send a picture to us because, for selfish reasons, everyone but my father is also a K in my family. So if you get it, I can send it to my dad and be like, well, Randy got it. So do you love us enough to get a K?
2: Oh, help.
0: Kathy, Kylie, Kendall.
2: Help shame Kylie's dad. send your dollars to Shame Kylie's Father.
0: No, seriously, though, Randy, that would be very sweet for your family. I'm sure your daughters would love it. Thank you for calling New Jersey 101.5.
2: 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What's the story behind it? 1-800-283-101.5.
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5: Grammy Award-winning country artist Zach Bryan continuing to break records, this time while making a statement. Bryan was once again wearing a Free Palestine shirt during Saturday's show on his With Heaven on Tour at Robert Kraft's Gillette Stadium, setting the venue's largest attendance record with more than 73,000 in attendance. This comes after Kraft pressured fellow artist Ed Sheeran to drop rapper Macklemore from his tour last month over his vocal support for Palestinians. Sheeran, who remained neutral on the matter, said it was the promoter's decision. Macklemore announced his own Free Palestine tour, which kicks off later this month.
6: This is Verity.
5: Verity is tops at the box office. Okay. The film starring Anne Hathaway earned over $32 million in its weekend debut. It also ranks as Hathaway's third number one opening of 2026. After The Devil Wears Prada 2 and The Odyssey. Resident Evil remaining in second place with $12.5 million in its third weekend at domestic theaters. Heart of the Beast finished third. The R-rated film Digger, starring Tom Cruise, opened in fifth, earning a disappointing $8 million nationwide.
7: We'll forget the sun.
5: Sting is expanding his North American tour.
16: The musician has added two more dates to his Sting 3.0 tour for November 20th and 21st in Brooklyn, which means Sting is going to set a record playing eight shows at the Brooklyn Paramount. Sting will take the stage along alongside his guitarist Dominic Miller and drummer Chris Moss. I'm Mark Mayfield.
5: That's entertainment. I'm Jennifer Polsoni.
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1: Here's New Jersey Fast Traffic.
22: Southbound Western Spur, the New Jersey Turnpike, two lanes closed, 15W down into Newark, and then the northbound car lanes are shut for construction work. Florida Grove Road in Perth Amboy, still closed for road work between Sayre Avenue and New Brunswick Avenue. And you've also got the southbound express lanes of the Parkway closed for construction, with northbound local lane closures between 116 and 120. Northbound 42 Freeway, Fries Mill Road to Ganttown Road in Camden, we've got right lane work. And 45 North in Woodbury, Gloucester County, shut for emergency maintenance. A sewer collapse between Evergreen and Salem. Lower deck is closed at the George Washington Bridge, and one lane's closed at the Holland Tunnel, and also both ways at the Outerbridge Crossing. Next report in 15 minutes, New Jersey 101.5.
2: New Jersey 101.5 instant weather. Grab a jacket or sweater on your way out the front door this morning. There is definitely an October chill in the air. We are mostly in the 40s and yes, some 30s in the coldest spots in the state this morning. We're going to enjoy lots of sunshine again today. It'll be dry. It'll be cool. Highs this afternoon in the lower 60s. Keep in mind, normal highs here in early October are closer to 70. We are not hitting 70 degrees today. Tonight will be clear and chilly, back down to the 40s for most. Tomorrow, sunny and seasonable, upper 60s, and then mid to upper 70s on Thursday, the warmest day of the week, with lots of sunshine again and just a few clouds coming to visit. I'm Chief Meteorologist Dan Zarro.
23: It's 46 degrees in New Jersey.
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0: cold nights. That's New Jersey this time of year. Now, your AC is still working during the day, but pretty soon, you're going to need that heat at night. 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
7: 427, we've got Levon Putney coming back with news in about 3 minutes. We'll get you caught up on traffic, weather, everything that you need. And right now, because of this Variety story, this interview with Pete Davidson, we're talking about tattoos. It mentions that he's got a Hillary Clinton tattoo, of all things. And of all the ones that he's removing one after the other with laser removal, that one he's keeping. What is your favorite tattoo and why?
8: Sue in Flemington, you're on New Jersey 101.5.
9: Hey, guys, how are you today?
8: Hi, Sue. We're good. So what you got for us?
9: So I actually have three. I have the purple rose from back, you know, when you're in your 20s and you got to get it put on your shoulder. Little tiny thing.
8: You got to get a flower.
9: And then I also,
7: you say that like it's a law. You say that like it's a municipal law that you have
9: to do. I feel like every woman in the world has a rose tattoo somewhere.
8: Was that under Christy Todd Whitman? When did that law pass?
7: That may have been. Mm. Yeah, Christy's
9: That's
7: law.
9: That's so funny. So my other two are, I have one on the outer left leg of a beach scene that I got down when I was in Ocean City, Maryland, because it's my favorite place.
8: Aww.
9: And then nice. The one on the right side of my outer leg, I designed on my own, and it's my two kids, and it represents seahorses.
8: Oh, okay. So, okay.
9: The
8: dumb
9: seahorses
8: question.
9: Are my so, children. So, so there's two just, seahorses, and then there's like a scene in the middle. And then their names are above and below them.
7: Yeah, so right. So the seahorses are representing the kids, in other words.
9: Yeah.
8: What's the scene in the middle? It's like more
9: Oh,
8: coral?
9: My God. I'd have to pull my pant leg up and look. I lied. No, it's actually just the two seahorses that are facing each other. And then my daughter's name's on the top because she's the older. And then my son is on the bottom.
7: Did you just take your pants off? Be honest.
8: This might be
9: no, I'm in my car. I pulled my pant leg up.
7: I'm teasing.
8: The two aren't mutually exclusive. You could do both at the same time.
7: Just
9: so
7: teasing.
9: So the favorite
7: you.
9: One has to be my kids that I designed personally.
7: Oh, I can see why. Yeah.
8: That's.
9: And I went back to the same place in Delaware right before Ocean City, Maryland to go to because I love them. So I drove 3 hours to have the place do it.
8: Wow.
7: Did you stop?
9: Yeah, because I love Maryland's and the place in Delaware was fabulous. They did two of my tattoos, so.
7: Did you stop at three tattoos, or are those just your three favorite?
9: No, I only have three, but my next next one I'll just get right here in Hunterdon County. I want my parents' signatures on my inside forearm because, unfortunately, you know, they passed years and years ago. But so I want to do that, too.
7: You're not the first person I've heard of getting a parent's signature.
8: No, my sister.
9: Oh, yeah.
7: Your sister did it?
9: My dad had a very distinguished signature, and my mom's, you know, very, very nice, neat handwriting. So, yeah, that's my next goal.
8: See, my sister wants to get our grandmother's handwriting saying, I love you. But my grandmother is so vehemently against tattoos. I don't know if she's going to get that one.
7: Well, just have
9: my daughter. Yeah. Well, my daughter and my niece, they love tattoos also. They have got love grandma on their wrist in my mother-in-law's handwriting.
8: Oh, see.
9: So they did that together.
8: That's sweet.
9: Her and her cousin. Yeah.
7: Okay. If your sister doesn't have an old letter where she says, I love you, just got to piece it together. I'm sure there's a letter where there's an I and then a love and then a U.
8: We can definitely get like a love gram from one of the cards. But every time my grandma sees my sister, she's like, so can you get those erased? We'll wait on that one.
7: Maybe this would win her over. Maybe
8: Jeff,
7: this would be the one thing.
8: My sister has brought it up to Sandy. She's not budging.
7: Thank you for
8: calling New Jersey 101.5. I love the seahorses.
7: Even about the signature.
8: Yes.
7: I thought maybe she would be.
8: If you don't want it anymore?
7: Oh, I thought maybe she would be so honored.
8: Nope.
7: You know? All right. So we're talking about your favorite tattoos. 1-800-283-101.
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19: President Trump is back at the White House after visiting Deep Red, Nebraska on Monday for another rally ahead of the midterms. He spoke in Grand Island in support of Senator Pete Ricketts and other Republicans running in the state. Trump warned again against turning power over to Democrats, saying this is one of the most important midterm elections ever. SpaceX stock rose 8% on Monday. That made CEO and founder Elon Musk a trillionaire once again. The jump comes as SpaceX has been benefiting from AI infrastructure and other related agreements, Starship, and NeoCloud government contracts. Worldwide life expectancy is nearly back to pre-COVID pandemic levels. The World Health Organization releasing a report on global health estimates. It shows the average person lived to 73.3 years in 2023. Life expectancy was 73.4 years just prior to the pandemic in 2019. Cardiovascular diseases remain the leading cause of death. I'm Tammy Trujillo.
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19: Worldwide life expectancy is almost back to pre-COVID pandemic levels. The World Health Organization is releasing a report that shows the average person lived to 73.3 years in 2023. Life expectancy was 73.4 years just prior to the pandemic in 2019. Non-communicable diseases account for about three-quarters of deaths, much higher than the 58% in the year 2000. Cardiovascular diseases remain the leading cause of death. Russia's public health agency is monitoring a possible plague outbreak that's claimed the life of a victim. It says she was a scientist at an anti-plague research institute in Irkutsk. She'd originally been diagnosed with pneumonia of unknown causes. Roughly 200 people in Russia are under medical observation due to possible exposure to her and to plague. The White House is telling Axios they're monitoring the reports and related quarantines in Russia. Health update. I'm Sarah Lee Kessler.
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6: Now, here comes New Jersey fast traffic.
21: Southbound Western Spur, the New Jersey Turnpike, two lanes closed, 15W down into Newark, and then the northbound car lanes are shut for construction work. Florida Grove Road in Perth Amboy, still closed for road work between Sayre Avenue and New Brunswick Avenue. And you've also got the southbound express lanes of the parkway closed for construction, with northbound local lane closures between 116 and 120. Northbound 42 Freeway, Fries Mill Road to Ganttown Road in Camden, we've got right lane work. And 45 North in Woodbury, Gloucester County shut for emergency maintenance, a sewer collapse between Evergreen and Salem. Lower deck is closed at the George Washington Bridge, and one lane's closed at the Holland Tunnel and also both ways at the Outer Bridge Crossing. Next report in 15 minutes, New Jersey 101.5.
7: New Jersey 101.5 instant weather. The sunshine celebration continues today and all week long. Some ups and downs with temperatures, but no real rain chances to worry about until Columbus Day Monday. So sunshine, dry weather, dry air, and cool temperatures today. Highs only reaching into the lower 60s. Tonight, clear and chilly, lows in the lower to mid 40s for most of the state. Tomorrow, sunny and seasonable, highs push into the upper 60s. And then Thursday, we'll be in the mid to upper 70s, warmest day of the week with sun and a few clouds. I'm Chief Meteorologist Dan Zara.
20: It's 46 degrees in New Jersey.
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7: Hey, it's 4:39, and yeah, we're talking about people's favorite tattoo that they have. And before we go back to the phones, Kylie, you were wondering if people's favorite is maybe their very, very first.
8: I think it's never their first.
7: It's what?
8: Never their first.
7: Never their first. Oh, I thought you said you were wondering if their first was their favorite.
8: I think that's always their regret. I was wondering if possible because I feel like it's not.
7: Oh, I see. Well, that's why I thought that's what you were thinking. Yeah, because that's actually the second thing you said. Yeah, that's what I read is something like 40% of people who regret a tattoo, it's the first tattoo they ever got. That they regret the most. And it makes sense, though, because like you're probably the youngest, you didn't know yourself well enough. And
8: you don't necessarily know the artist.
7: That's the other thing, right? You didn't find one that you love you.
8: For most, not necessarily all.
7: Right, right. So what is your favorite, though, if you have one? 1-800-283-101.5.
8: On Staten Island, Jimmy, you're on New Jersey 101.5. Hey, Jimmy, thank you for hanging.
0: Hey, it was worth it. Dynamic duo. Nice to talk again.
7: Hey.
0: Okay, I started, you know, I'm 72. I started getting ink winter 75. My first tattoo was the sun. All right, summer 75, I got a quarter moon in my right bicep. Left bicep was the sun. And then, Kylie, you saw the seagull on my left shoulder, remember? With Izzy helped down at Asbury Park a month ago. That I got that tattoo on my left shoulder.
7: I remember
0: March 78. Yeah. Okay. I've got, I think, 12, 13, 14 tattoos. Nothing giant. I got some biker ones because I was a Harley guy for years. So I got a Harley tattoo. I got a, you know, live to ride, ride to live, and then a no club lone wolf tattoo, et cetera, et cetera. I mean, I've got I got three on my back. One's a parachute with an eyeball because the girlfriend at the time, not my wife, accused me of having a wandering eye. I didn't deny it. So, yeah, to me, an eye hanging from a parachute's a wandering eye. You know, and I always.
8: That's dedication.
0: My own solar system. And that same girl, I have a two-year flower. We're a two-year anniversary. We got a matching flower. Same, you know, she's long gone. Don't matter none anyhow. We're still friends, though. But, you know, it is what it is. And, go ahead.
7: No, I was going to say, so of all of that art, which one is your favorite?
0: Oh, the seagull.
7: The seagull is the favorite?
0: Yeah. And that cost $18 in Long Beach, California in 1978.
8: It was only 18 back then?
0: Yeah, $18. It was a bargain. Long Beach, the Pike, was a famous tattoo shop. That was during the blizzard of 78 on the East Coast. But my only regret is the workmanship. I have some tattoos, like a biker one on my back, and the bracket in the center that said live to ride wasn't centered. It's a rectangle between the wings. Upper, it was like a Harley emblem, but it had different, had live to ride, ride to live motorcycles.
7: Right.
0: And the bracket, I get home and the thing's crooked. It's like, geez, you know what I'm saying? It's like, man, you know, you have you sitting on a chair one way, so it looks good, then you stand up and it's leaning to the right. And it's forever. Yes, that's what I'm saying. My only regrets are the workmanship. But back in the 70s, there weren't that many tattoo shops going around. There's some sense.
7: Oh.
0: So my last tattoo was a wedding band in 1989. I got married. My old lady, you met her. She's sweet. She's good.
7: Mm-hmm.
0: You know, and that was my last piece of ink.
8: She's good. She's great, Jimmy. She's great.
0: Oh, and how?
8: People nowadays, to your point, people nowadays have so much more, they have the benefit of being able to like look up the tattoo shop online. You can follow them on Instagram. You can see things beforehand as opposed to just being like, hi, can you do a seagull? But Jimmy, I'm happy you're happy with the seagull. Thank you for calling New Jersey 101.5. Hope to see you soon.
7: And a lot of these tattoo shops, unlike the old days, it's almost like how dispensaries look. It's like they look like a spa. Whereas in the 70s, it just looked like bikers hanging out.
8: You just saw the smoke fuming. Like, once you open the door, you see the poof.
7: Right, kind of, yeah. Stacy in Glassboro, you're on New Jersey 101.5.
1: Hi, good afternoon, guys. How are you?
8: Good.
7: Hey.
1: Good. Well, my first tattoo is my favorite tattoo.
8: Okay. What was it?
1: Well.
8: Or is it?
1: I loved my mother-in-law. Now, I know everybody's going to say, what? So when she passed away, later, I found her signature, and her name was Rosemary. So I begged my husband. I said, since I'm going to get a tattoo, can you let me get your mother's name? So her name is Rosemary.
7: Wow.
1: It's a rose, and the stem of the rose is her first name in her writing.
7: Wow. That's thoughtful.
8: I legitimately just got goosebumped.
7: Yeah.
8: That's so sweet. Would okay.
1: Yes.
8: But it sounded like you got this after she passed. Would she have approved of it, do you think?
1: Probably not. She hated tattoos.
7: That's funny.
8: So you waited for the right time.
7: Well.
1: I did. And I've since then gotten two more now. My mom, she hates tattoos. And my next tattoo, I want to get my maiden name on my arm because that's a big thing now. I've gotten two more since the Rosemary tattoo, but my husband, he's like, okay, but are you done? I'm like, no.
7: Oh, is he a little bit like, does he want you to not go too far and get too many? He doesn't want exactly. you to end up looking like Pete Davidson before he got him lasered off. That's what he's worried about. Right. I got it.
1: You're probably right. Although he does have a nickname, call me Daisy. So on my other leg, I had to even it out. I did get a Daisy for him. So I didn't leave him out.
7: There you go.
8: Aww.
7: There you go.
8: God, you're That's an equal fitting. Opportunity tattooist.
7: There you go.
8: Stacey, thank you for calling New Jersey 101.5.
7: John is.

0: guys made fun of me, but nobody really did after they found out the story.
1: Of course.
0: My dad hates tattoos. He accepted it, so which was a kind of a shock to me at the time. And now I have like 10 more.
1: Yeah.
2: Okay, there we go. That's the one that got me.
1: How do you not accept it, you know? That's beautiful, man. That's cool. Yeah.
2: Is it colored? Like is the ladybug red?
0: Yes, it is.
2: Stupid question after you told this very, very heart-wrenching story. Do the colors feel different than just a black and white tattoo, like the black and white portion?
1: As you're getting it, do you mean?
2: Yeah.
1: I think they're a little harder. Isn't a color tattoo like a little bit more painful, I think I've read or heard?
0: Well, there's a little bit of the shading going on, which that's what happens. I know this one being my first one, I kind of bled a little bit.
1: Yeah.
0: But like, you know, I had another one done that is full color and that one didn't hurt too bad. I don't know. This one's in my inner forearm, so.
1: Okay.
0: You know.
2: Maybe this was something I read on Tumblr like once in 2011. I don't know. I don't have a tattoo.
1: It also depends where on your body you're getting it to. The pain levels are different for that. Yeah, I'm definitely no expert.
2: John, that's a sweet story, though. Thank you for calling New Jersey 101.5.
1: In Monroe, Diane is calling in. Hey, Diane, what's your favorite?
3: Hi, Jeff. Hi, Kylie. It's your Aunt Diane. How are you?
2: Hey, Aunt Diane. I'm doing good. Hope you're doing well.
3: I'm doing well. Yeah, I have two little tattoos, and they're both in Morse code, and they're both three-letter palindromes. And only one person in the world recognizes that it's Morse code. One says mom and one says dad.
2: So your child, right?
3: No, my parents.
1: Her mom and her dad.
2: Oh, okay. I wasn't sure if the one
3: my
2: person
3: My mom
2: was...
3: and my dad.
1: Yeah.
2: Why Morse code?
1: Yeah, same.
3: Because my dad was in the Navy, and he made us write him letters in Morse code.
2: Oh, my God.
3: And we would also have to sit at the table and talk to each other in Morse code by blinking.
2: That's what? Are you kidding?
3: He was a militant Navy man.
1: Wait a minute. Yeah. Just because, I mean, was it for fun or just because he thought you should know this for some reason?
3: Oh, he thought we should all know it.
1: Oh, my gosh. I mean, that's a hardcore Navy guy. All right.
3: Well, he was an early adopter of computers. We had a Commodore 64, and he knew. He said, when these old computers die, you better know Morse code.
1: Oh, my God.
2: I'm just gonna
1: you never know when you're going to need Morse code.
2: I'm just going to go out on a limb here. He knows where the bodies are buried.
1: Right.
2: No matter what branch of government, he knows where the bodies are
1: right.
2: buried.
1: Wow. That's crazy.
2: And that's why for many reasons, we will never mess with Diane. Diane, thank you for calling New Jersey 101.5. It's been a minute.
1: Don't forget, it's still a $25,000 at work payday. We have another code coming up about half an hour from now, so don't go anywhere. And we'll be talking about the Lieutenant Governor Caldwell story involving AI trying to feel like he's vindicated because of artificial intelligence. We'll explain that coming up. All right, we'll take more of your calls. We're talking about your favorite tattoo at 1-800-283-101.5.
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5: If you recently bought an iPhone 18 Pro Max, you may want to hold on to the box. Scott Carr explains why.
6: Forbes is reporting some of the Pro Max models are experiencing connectivity problems with AT&T, which can cause users to lose cell service. Apple says some affected phones may need to be replaced, as AT&T has been contacting customers who may need a software update. 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
5: And an outgoing OpenAI safety worker has penned a scathing essay in The Atlantic where he says the tech company's culture is broken. David Robinson says he used to write the safety reports when OpenAI had a major product launch. He argues that the risks posed by AI models are so great that their safety systems should be on par with a nuclear power plant. Tech Report, I'm Mark Mayfield.
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8: Now, a check on New Jersey fast traffic.
9: New Jersey Turnpike northbound car lanes closed up to the Grover-Cleveland service area in Woodbridge, and there is a crash in the northbound truck lanes north of exit 7, but it is on the right shoulder. Southbound Parkway Express lanes are closed for construction, and you may see some work on 287 both ways right around exit 3. Across the Hudson, leaving New Jersey, all good news. Lower level open at the George. The Holland Tunnel work has been cleared as well. Outer Bridge Crossing work has been cleared each way, along with the Gothels Bridge repairs. Traffic every 15 minutes. Mitch Torres on New Jersey 101.
7: New Jersey 101.5 instant weather. Check out those chilly temperatures across New Jersey this morning. 35 degrees to the northwest, 55 degrees along the coast, mainly in the 40s. I'm going to call it our coldest morning since early June. We're looking at highs today reaching into the lower 60s. A bit cooler than yesterday. We'll still have that breeze blowing things around, but lots of sunshine, dry air, and dry weather will make for a pleasant weather day. Tonight's going to be clear and chilly. Most lows back down to the 40s, some 30s in the coldest spots. Tomorrow will be sunny and seasonable. Highs in the upper 60s. We'll be into the 70s on Thursday, the warmest day of the week. I'm Chief Meteorologist Dan Zarrow.
10: 45, that's your New Jersey temperature.
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16: 4:56, another cash code coming up next hour. Right now we're talking about tattoos. If you got ink, which one's your favorite and why?
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17: Good afternoon, guys. So myself and three other maniacs drove from Long Island to Fort Lauderdale for spring break. And after a night of lewds and bourbon, we all got up in the morning and went and got tattoos. And I got a shooting star across my shoulder.
16: Mm-hmm. Is that your favorite? Because it was like was
17: well, it's the only one I had until about a year ago. But we went, so we drove to the Keys, and we went to Key West, and I was walking around with no shirt on by this boutique with this dude sitting on the stoop, and he says, "Oh my God, look at that tattoo! I'd have to do at least two Quaaludes to get that."
18: Oh my God!
17: And we're like, "Really?" Yeah, and he's like, "I said, really?" I said, "Do you know where to get it?" He goes, "Come on in." We went into the boutique. It's Raining Men was that as that decibels, you know. It was at, on 10.
16: Oh, my
17: Two
16: God.
17: Two other dudes were dancing in the corner.
16: Oh, my God.
17: We got ludes from that dude, put it on a credit card, and then drove to Bahia Honda State Park with a big cooler of beer, and all of us dropped the lude and started walking towards the north end because we knew it was a nude beach. And what do you know? It was, and we were, and they were, and the girls. It was a wild day. A wild day.
18: That's an understatement, my friend. That is an understatement. My goodness.
16: Folks, just in your cars, picture what Sully's not telling us in that story. Picture how that story actually
18: ends. You only heard what was FCC friendly.
16: Exactly. It got far wilder, we know.
18: Sully, feel free to message us on the app to tell us the rest of that story, because I'm afraid this is a family-friendly show, but I would love to hear it. Thank you for calling New Jersey 101.5.
16: All right, how about Jerry in Old Bridge? Hey, Jerry, what's up?
19: Hi, how are you guys?
18: Good.
19: Okay, so my favorite tattoo is a wine glass on my left leg, on the bottom of my leg, and it's filled with wine. And the top of my leg is a bottle of Louis Jadot Pouilly Froissé, so it looks like the wine is pouring from the bottle into the glass, whether I stand or sit up.
16: And it goes all, and I'm sorry, and like the pour, it goes all the way down the leg?
19: All the way down the leg, yep.
16: That's pretty.
18: What made
19: it's
18: you choose
19: cool,
18: that?
19: It's cool. My favorite French white wine is Louis Jadot Pouilly Froissé, and I love white wine, so I decided to get it.
18: You know what? As good a reason as any.
16: So is that more expensive than Sutter Home?
19: Mm. Oh, yeah.
18: Oh, you're saying it's more than $9 a bottle?
19: Sutter Home is high school. Louis Jadot is when you've grown up.
16: So you're saying it doesn't come in a box with that plastic valve thingy?
18: Hmm.
16: No?
19: No, it does not. Now, my first tattoo, I got a Cosmo on my boob, and my best friend got the same one, and when the tattoo artist was doing it, I said, "Do you realize that as I get older, that stem's going to get longer?"
16: And has it?
19: Yeah, a little bit. I got my first tattoo. I think it was like 53. I'm 66 now. I'm up to 20 tattoos.
16: Wow! And you started at 53. You started late.
18: I love this. And you've put some. You've obviously put some thought into them. I love this.
16: Yeah.
18: Jerry, thank you for calling New Jersey 101.5.
16: All right, we have another cash code coming up, and also, how much do you trust in AI? 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We'll explain coming up. 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
18: President Trump says the U.S. is ready to help Russia after a lab worker died after possible exposure to the plague. Mark Mayfield has details.
29: Russian officials said at first that a woman at an anti-plague research institute died from an unspecified form of the disease, then later said that the woman died from pneumonia. Some reports said nearly 200 people had been quarantined due to possible exposure. Before exiting the White House for a Nebraska rally on Monday, Trump told reporters that we're looking at it very strongly and offered assistance if needed. I'm Mark Mayfield.
18: The Supreme Court began its new term Monday, hearing a pivotal case about climate change out of Colorado. It's over whether lawsuits seeking to hold fossil fuel companies responsible for climate change can move forward in state courts, which Suncor Energy Company attorney Cannon Shenmangan says will open the floodgates for similar suits.
30: Some 90,000 municipalities across the country will have the ability to make national and international energy policy by asking juries to impose catastrophic damages on selected fossil fuel producers.
18: Several Colorado localities brought the suit against Suncor and ExxonMobil. Several reports say the Fly Dubai co-pilot accused of stabbing his captain was planning to crash the passenger jet at Tel Aviv's main airport. That story from Wendy Swanson.
31: The co-pilot reportedly told investigators that after he subdued the pilot, he intended to obtain landing clearances, then hit Ben Gurion Airport. Reports also indicate the accused man acted alone. UAE authorities, who are leading the investigation, said Saturday the co-pilot attacked the captain with a crash axe in an attempted terrorist attack aboard the Israel-bound plane. I'm Wendy Swanson.
18: The ML League playoffs are heating up. The White Sox are still perfect after topping the Guardians 4-3 in Game 2. Chicago leads that best-of-five series 2-0. The Rays are also up 2-0 in the ALDS after topping the Yankees 5-2 in Game 2. I'm Tammy Trujillo.
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28: Here's New Jersey Fast Traffic.
1: Tuesday morning, couple of things on the turnpike. Northbound side, truck lanes north of exit 7. It's a crash out of the shoulder coming out of Bordentown. And then the car lanes are closed north of exit 6 up toward exit 14. Garden State Parkway, that's construction work in the express lanes south of the Driscoll Bridge. 287, lingering construction both ways by exit 3. And the Outer Bridge Crossing has been picked up of their construction work. Everything is reopened. 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
4: New Jersey 101.5 instant weather. Grab a jacket or sweater. On your way out the front door this morning, there is definitely an October chill in the air. We are mostly in the 40s and, yes, some 30s in the coldest spots in the state this morning. We're going to enjoy lots of sunshine again today. It'll be dry. It'll be cool. Highs this afternoon in the lower 60s. Keep in mind, normal highs here in early October are closer to 70. We are not hitting 70 degrees today. Tonight will be clear and chilly, back down to the 40s for most. Tomorrow, sunny and seasonable, upper 60s, and then mid to upper 70s on Thursday, the warmest day of the week, with lots of sunshine again and just a few clouds coming to visit. I'm Chief Meteorologist Dan Zarrow.
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18: New Jersey chime time is 5:10 on this Monday evening. We are Domenski and Moore hanging out with you. I'm Kylie Moore.
13: And I'm Jeff Domenski, 1-800-283-101.5 if you want to call in. So, we want to talk about AI, artificial intelligence. If you want to call it SI, I don't care. Call it whatever kind of I. But this is coming up as almost like an asterisk to the Lieutenant Governor story. Now, this was all about inappropriate behavior, and part of it was sexual harassment. And Dale Caldwell, he went ahead and he resigned. And so you would think that that would be the end of it. You would think that he would just move on with his life, do whatever. I mean, he said his piece. He felt he had not been guilty of any kind of sexual harassment. He even said he felt maybe it was because of his race, being a black man, that he was being targeted. And you would think that that would be the end of it.
18: He's really just pulling out all the, like, it's this, it's this. Just let it go, dude.
13: Yeah,
18: you resigned.
13: Right. I mean, it's over, or so we thought. And now, listen to this. And it's not even, and listen, we want to make this clear. It's not even really the political end of this that we want to talk about. We just want to ask you what your thoughts are on artificial intelligence. How much do you use it? Does your job use it? Are you worried that your job could be replaced by it? Or do you use it as part of your job? That's really the conversation we'd like to have. I mean, if you want to throw in anything about this, that's fine. But here's the story. So now former New Jersey Lieutenant Governor Dale Caldwell has gone on this media blitz, and he's trying to clear his name. Why? I don't know. But he's trying to clear his name.
18: Well, we were all so familiar with it before.
13: Well, yeah, I mean, like Dale, no one really knew who you were anyway. But this is all after going ahead and resigning, after this, the sexual harassment and ethics violations report came out, and it did not come out as presented to Cheryl in a favorable light for him. And he had already been sent, by the way, more than once for various forms of retraining. So, I mean, clearly someone thought there was something to it, but he's calling bullcrap and all that. So anyway, at one point, in one unusual comment, apparently the former lieutenant governor revealed that he ran his case, that report, he ran it through artificial intelligence several times, several different AI platforms. This was in an on-camera interview on NJPBS that he fed the investigative report through several different artificial intelligence platforms. He says about 59 times, asking in repeated prompts, what would your findings be? And Caldwell claims that not one single time did any of the artificial intelligence responses suggest that there would be a finding of sexual harassment. Okay.
18: Cool.
13: I'd have to really... Well, first of all, one, I don't care. I don't care what some computer thinks. I care what human beings think.
18: Yeah, I would like to ask a human woman on the sexual harassment there.
13: Well, see, exactly. Number two, I'm not sure how it could come up with that, because if you're talking to women and you're... If you are indeed trying to hook up with anybody, and if you get rebuffed and you say things like, you women just want young sperm. I'm sorry that AI doesn't think that that's a big deal, but maybe because there's not enough human element in AI, I think there's quite a few women that are going to be very, very creeped out by that.
18: Yeah, that's what really bothered me about this is, like, you can't insist that AI knows what women find creepy or what anyone finds creepy.
13: Well, yeah, apparently human men don't even know what women find creepy. How the hell is AI?
18: You said it, not me. I'm saving the comments. I'm saving the emails.
13: I am saying it. Human men often botch this and don't quite get it. How the hell are you expected to have artificial intelligence decipher this?
18: It is perfectly fine that you say she looks like she has a fertile womb.
13: Oh, my God.
18: Like, yeah, on paper, that's not entirely crazy, but don't say that. Please and thank you.
13: Yeah, but you're not a gyno. You're, the fertile womb was
18: even
13: not
18: if you
13: your
18: are,
13: business.
18: I don't want to hear that. Unless I'm specifically asking.
13: Right. No, I know what you're saying. Right. Caldwell is saying everyone should put that through, meaning like run it through artificial intelligence. And I think we can use AI to stop legal abuse. Okay. I don't know. I would love to know, did he put the entire report through it? And again, I don't even know why I'm saying it because I don't really even care that much. But did he put all 59 pages for it? Was some of it redacted? Was it not redacted? Did he ask questions in a misleading way? I would love to know more about that, but yet, does it really matter? No. He chose to resign, so now you're going on a I've been wrongly accused tour. All right, say that all you want, whatever. I think he's the only one left who really cares about this, and maybe any of the people that he bothered. But other than that, you know, like, move the hell on. But when it comes to the is artificial, here's really the point of us bringing this up. Is artificial intelligence, in your opinion, if you use it, how much do you use it? Let us know that. But what is your opinion of it? If you have used it, don't you find constantly how many mistakes it makes? Don't you find constantly that, yes, it's going to try to have that human voice, but it can be very, very misleading? You change the prompt by a word or two, and it's just changing the entire narrative. Sounds good. Sounds like you're talking to a person, perhaps, but you're not. And I don't know. There have been so many bad things already, and I am a tech idiot. I'm an older guy, so I am not a good person to even be talking about this, but I have seen enough news stories already that things were getting triggered that shouldn't have, and AI platform is starting to escape and hack others and things like that. That's dangerous. You can't tell me that can't end up spelling big trouble. I mean, there's even been talk of this could happen and literally start a war. It's like, okay, we're comfortable with artificial intelligence that it can actually just start making decisions on its own, hack this, hack that, and trigger some sort of response from humans militarily, because they say that that's a possibility. Like, how is anybody okay with that? I don't know. But do you trust in AI? What is your opinion of it? How much do you use it? 1-800-283-101.5.
18: I have many thoughts on this, and that's not even as you put it, Jeff, as an older guy. I'm in my mid-30s, and boy, do I have my grievances with it, but we'll get to it momentarily. We have a cash code coming up.
13: Yes, we do.
18: Right now. Oh, shoot. And what? I'm doing this one.
13: You are doing this one.
18: Yeah, okay.
13: Here's what I'm worried about before we get to that.
18: It will be AI doing it.
13: No. I'm worried. Is this really going to be Tom Rivers, or is this going to be AI?
18: We can never really trust it with this
13: Hey, Tom. Tell us something only Tom Rivers would know so that we can know that we're not talking to a fake AI Tom Rivers.
18: This can't be about your wife. This can't be about your wife. We don't know.
3: Oh, this is a tough one. I don't know. You got me stumped on that.
18: Okay,
3: I'm like artificial dumbness right now.
18: I've got it. If this were the real Tom Rivers.
13: Oh,

0: What would we text each other at the 333 report?
1: Oh, it would be three trees.
0: It's real. It's him. It's his baby.
2: See, you figured it out, Kylie. Yep.
1: Yeah.
0: We'll never know if it's really Jill Myra, but we know this is Tom Rivers.
2: That was Kylie intelligence. Yeah, that was KI. All right, here's
1: good
2: the real
1: way to figure it out. That's our code. But we blew the cover on that one now.
0: Son of a bitch.
2: All right, here's the real Tom Rivers in Fast Traffic.
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7: Now, here comes New Jersey Fast Traffic.
8: On the turnpike, looks like an accident cleared northbound by exit 7. Then there was construction work car lanes that should be picking up by exit 6. Up toward exit 14 on 80 westbound. Watch, there's construction work out by the Hope exit, exit 12. And you're down to two lanes. That goes till about 6 o'clock. And 287 both ways by exit 3, lingering construction, and a broken down car on the shoulder. Northbound up by exit 59. Hudson, Staten Island, Delaware crossings all looking good. Traffic is made possible by Aleve. When traffic slows you down, pain can make the ride feel even longer. With just one pill, Aleve provides up to 12 hours of pain relief so you can put pain in the rear view. Use as directed. I'm Bob Williams. Next report in 15 minutes on New Jersey 101.5.
9: New Jersey 101.5 instant weather. The sunshine celebration continues today and all week long. Some ups and downs with temperatures, but no real rain chances to worry about until Columbus Day Monday. So sunshine, dry weather, dry air, and cool temperatures today. Highs only reaching into the lower 60s. Tonight, clear and chilly, lows in the lower to mid 40s for most of the state. Tomorrow, sunny and seasonable, highs push into the upper 60s. And then Thursday will be in the mid to upper 70s, warmest day of the week with sun and a few clouds. I'm Chief Meteorologist Dan Zara.
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11: It is 5:27 with Jeff Dominski and Kylie Moore. Questioning how much you trust artificial intelligence in this day and age. Do you have to use it for work? Do you trust it when you read an article and at the bottom it's like, oh, by the way, some of this was AI generated? Because I have to be honest, I'm pretty skeptical. But hey, there's something to it. So you tell us what you think. 1-800-283-101.5.
12: Where do you find it outright dangerous, too? I love those opinions.
11: Absolutely.
12: Yeah. James in Lawrenceville. Hi, you're on New Jersey 101.5.
13: All right. I mean, I use the AI a lot for creating videos and images. So it for some work that I do. So I think it's amazing. I think it's great. Before this, we have to use a program called After Effects, and It was a very expensive program and it was very complicated. And now you can achieve the same effects with AI in seconds. And

0: it could take you all day to do something on After Effects, and it just has changed everything.
1: Now, I understand I'm stating the obvious here, but with your line of work, with what you're doing, it is innocent versus some nefarious jerk who is going to be putting fake videos out of somebody doing a thing that they never even really did. Obviously, that's not you. You're using it for a good reason. But bother you? I'm sorry, go ahead.
0: It's part of the nature of just the business. Like I told you, a screener, I watched advertising firms, like marketing firms who do advertising for businesses, go from 30 employees down to 4. Because the AI is doing everything. They just don't need these people anymore. But the other side is a lot of people in third world countries they're sitting in internet cafes creating YouTube channels where they're stealing everyone else's content and just copying it using AI. And it's rampant. It's so widespread. And it's just some poor guy in the third world country in an internet cafe with a fake YouTube channel. He steals everyone else's content because it's so easy to do. So there's layers of this that you don't even know about. But if you're into the AI, you're into the creating videos and images and advertising, oh boy, are you seeing things.
1: Tell me if this surprises you or not, James. This is a very different thing from creating a video. My son, who is in Vermont in his senior year of college there, he was gravely ill with something. I'm not going to get into it because I'm not trying to be dramatic, but suffice to say, it was very serious. It was touch and go. It was that serious. They were so stumped at the hospital. His doctor actually said that they were running things through artificial intelligence.
2: Oh, that would...
1: I mean, does that surprise you that a medical person would actually admit that they were running symptoms and test results, et cetera, through artificial intelligence? And he said this to the family member of the patient. It's not like he overheard this. Like, they fully admitted that. Is that wild to you, or does that make sense to you? Or both?
0: I think it's the new norm. I think the AI can look at things in a way that the doctor can't or won't. The doctor can have blinders on and not look at things in a certain way. Think, you know, he's a young man, he's sick. It's usually this thing.
1: Yeah.
0: And then they treat him in a certain way and it doesn't work. And it's like, okay, what else is going on?
1: Yeah.
0: There?
1: Yeah.
0: A lot of doctors make mistakes where the AI is objective. So I think it's a good thing.
1: Wow. That's wild.
2: James,
1: wild.
2: Thank you for your perspective. We appreciate you calling New Jersey 101.5.
1: Oh, and by the way, now this is only ChatGPT. I'm not saying that's, you know, the be all and end all of AI. However, I asked ChatGPT, should it be called Taylor Ham or Pork Roll? I will give you the answer coming up. It might make you believe in AI a little bit more when I do. And if you have anything you would like us to ask AI for you, you could call in your question and I will try it for fun. But beyond that, what is your opinion of AI? 1-800-283-101.5.
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4: This is First News on New Jersey 101.5. I'm Rick Rickman, and we've got all your local Jersey updates coming your way, along with traffic and weather. But first, let's get to your news headlines.
5: Two adults and an infant were critically hurt yesterday afternoon in Linden, where a police chase through a neighborhood on East Linden Avenue ended in a crash. Union County Police investigating. Well, no word if charges have been filed after a child was killed and a 66-year-old woman was hurt when state police say a Chrysler SUV hit them both while backing out of a parking space late Saturday morning at the Screaming Hill Brewery and Bullock Farms in Upper Freehold. Now to a 24-year-old Vineland woman facing serious prison time after being convicted of murder.
6: After a two-week jury trial, Brianna Rowley was found guilty of first-degree homicide, second-degree vehicular homicide, and seven other offenses in the violent death of 21-year-old Carolyn Bump of Millville. Bump's family thanked prosecutors for their dedication to the case while also stressing awareness of domestic violence, as Rowley had a record that included strangulation. She faces 30 years to life in prison when sentenced in January. Erin Vogt, New Jersey, 101.5 News.
5: Well, New Jersey health officials say the first person they know of in the state has died from West Nile virus this year. Did not name the person or give the age or where they live, but did say of the 26 cases of West Nile through serious enough to need recorded hospital treatment this year in New Jersey, 19 of those 26 came down with what were described as neurological issues. Now to a new court ruling that will have an effect on how police investigate and track down people.
7: State appellate judges ruled that police violated search protections by using a geofence warrant to obtain Google location history from nearly 100 cell phones near crime scenes. The court threw out key evidence in an armed robbery case, stating that sweeping up location data from innocent bystanders without individualized probable cause amounts to an unconstitutional general search. Rick Rickman, New Jersey, 101.5 News.
5: Well, New Jersey Governor Mikey Sherrill appears to be zeroing in on who will replace Dr. Dale Caldwell as lieutenant governor.
8: The New Jersey Globe is reporting that Sherrill is considering two state lawmakers, a former Biden White House lawyer, and two black business leaders for the position. That includes Assemblywoman Verlina Reynolds Jackson of Trenton and former Associate White House Counsel Justin Dews. The Globe says several party leaders want Sherrill to pick a person of color. Caldwell became New Jersey's first black male lieutenant governor. Caldwell resigned following allegations of sexual harassment. Sherrill has until November 9th to fill the position. In New Jersey, I'm Scott Pringle.
5: A bit of good news here for drivers in the Garden State. AAA's daily check of gas prices find a gallon of regular in New Jersey averaging $4.30. 8 cents cheaper than last week and 6 cents cheaper than the national average. And diesel, as of Monday, averaging $6.36. Also 6 cents a gallon cheaper than last week, even though this time last year was $3.58. Well, Monmouth County is giving Wall Township $453,000 to spruce up Camp Evans' recreational areas, and county commissioners approved a $35,000 grant to Freehold to turn Wilson Park's one soccer field into two mini pitches. I'm Levon Putney. Download our free app and sign up for breaking news, weather, and traffic alerts sent to your phone, and customize it for your neighborhood and stay informed with New Jersey 101.5. 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
9: President Trump says the U.S. is ready to help Russia after a lab worker died after possible exposure to the plague. Mark Mayfield has details.
10: Russian officials said at first that a woman at an anti-plague research institute died from an unspecified form of the disease, then later said that the woman died from pneumonia. Some reports said nearly 200 people had been quarantined due to possible exposure. Before exiting the White House for a Nebraska rally on Monday, Trump told reporters that we're looking at it very strongly and offered assistance if needed. I'm Mark Mayfield.
9: The Supreme Court began its new term Monday, hearing a pivotal case about climate change out of Colorado. It's over whether lawsuits seeking to hold fossil fuel companies responsible for climate change can move forward in state courts, which Suncor Energy Company attorney Cannon Shenmangan says will open the floodgates for similar suits.
11: Some 90,000 municipalities across the country will have the ability to make national and international energy policy by asking juries to impose catastrophic damages on selected fossil fuel producers.
9: Several Colorado localities brought the suit against Suncor and ExxonMobil. Several reports say the Fly Dubai co-pilot accused of stabbing his captain was planning to crash the passenger jet at Tel Aviv's main airport. That story from Wendy Swanson.
12: The co-pilot reportedly told investigators that after he subdued the pilot, he intended to obtain landing clearances, then hit Ben Gurion Airport. Reports also indicate the accused man acted alone. UAE authorities, who are leading the investigation, said Saturday the co-pilot attacked the captain with a crash axe in an attempted terrorist attack aboard the Israel-bound plane. I'm Wendy Swanson.
9: The ML League playoffs are heating up. The White Sox are still perfect after topping the Guardians 4-3 in Game 2. Chicago leads that best-of-five series 2-0. The Rays are also up 2-0 in the ALDS after topping the Yankees 5-2 in Game 2. I'm Tammy Trujillo.
7: 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Here's what you need to know while you're on the road.
13: We've got delays leaving New Jersey at the Lincoln Tunnel. Traffic is stacking up on 495 into the tubes.
14: Either an accident or construction work being cleared, but it's at a standstill. We're going to figure that one out for you. Holland Tunnel, GW Bridge, much better. Turnpike looking good. Earlier problems cleared by exit 7 up toward exit 14. Construction work clearing in the car lanes. And 287 north outside, that's a broken down car up by exit 59. Construction work lingering by exit 3. And Route 80 westbound side, that's construction work. One lane is out by exit 12. That's at Hope. That goes till about 6. 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
13: And here is your New Jersey 101.5 instant weather. If you had any doubt that fall is in the air, just take a look at the thermometer. We're in the 30s in northwestern New Jersey this morning. Chilly 40s for most of the state and 50s sprinkled along the coast. It feels nice and crisp, but you might want to grab a jacket or sweater this morning, especially if you're going to be outside for a bit, maybe waiting for a bus or train. We stay on the cool side today. Highs in the lower 60s with a bit of a breeze, keeping that cool air moving around. We will enjoy plenty of sunshine today. Our weather stays completely dry. Tonight, clear and chilly, lows in the lower to mid 40s, some 30s in the coldest spots, and we could see some patchy frost there. Tomorrow, temperatures go the other direction, highs in the upper 60s with sunshine, and then Thursday, nice and warm, highs push into the mid to upper 70s. We'll see sun and a few clouds, maybe a little sprinkle somewhere on Thursday, and then we cool back down to a seasonable 70 degrees for Friday. Right now, Cape May is 57, Newark 50, and Woodbridge 51.
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18: President Trump visited Deep Red, Nebraska on Monday for another rally ahead of the midterm elections.
19: But with your support, just 29 days from now, Nebraska is going to defeat the radical left Democrats once again. And on November 3rd, we're going to send Pete Ricketts back to the United States Senate.
18: He spoke to supporters in Grand Island in support of Senator Pete Ricketts and other Republicans running in the state. Trump warned about turning power over to Democrats, saying again, this is one of the most important midterm elections ever. Vice President Vance rallied in Alaska ahead of the midterms. Vance was in Fairbanks on Monday for Senator Dan Sullivan, a Republican locked in a tight reelection campaign. He said Democrats are obsessed with the state in this cycle, seeing the last frontier as their last best hope to take America in a far left direction. Vance also called Sullivan's challenger, Democrat Mary Peltola, a failure. And President Trump's approval rating hitting a new low in the Reuters Ipsos poll. Just 32% of Americans approve of his job performance. That's politics. I'm Rick Mayfield.
4: Time to get up to speed with the latest financial news. I'm Rick Rickman, and here's your money report with everything you need to know about Wall Street and beyond.
15: Elon Musk says he's renaming the AI division of SpaceX. In a post on X over the weekend, he says SpaceX AI will become SpaceX SI after President Trump signed an executive order calling on the federal government to refer to artificial intelligence as super intelligence. Musk said no more AI, SI.

0: 5%.
1: Texas built more new apartments than almost anywhere else in the country. Now that there's just so much more supply than people to fill it, rents are down in the double digits.
0: If you have a student in college this year, you can make changes to insurance that would save you money. Kenton Bryan with the Northwest Insurance Council says if they drive a car and leave it at home, you can temporarily drop the insurance. If your kids take a car to school and they start working as a delivery or rideshare drivers, update your insurance.
2: Anyone who's engaging in driving for a fee or for money, making deliveries or driving people places, that is not covered by your personal auto liability policy.
0: And he said many people don't know there's also tuition insurance.
2: It's intended to cover the cost of paying tuition if something happens to the student, like an illness or some other reason. Maybe they have to move home for a while because someone else in the family is sick.
0: And if they're living off campus, consider renter's insurance to cover their belongings. I'm Monica Nelson with your consumer and business news.
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4: This is First News on New Jersey 101.5. I'm Rick Rickman. Here's what's happening in the world of sports.
5: A blowout in Monday Night Football. The Falcons destroy the Saints 45-24. Running backs Bijan and Brian Robinson combined for 207 yards rushing with 5 touchdowns. QB Michael Penix, 15 of 20 passing with a TD, was happy to do his part.
6: Yeah, just trusting the details and, you know, trusting everything that we've been coached all throughout the week. You know, for me, doing my job, making sure I'm carrying on my fakes, you know, the best way I can.
5: The Falcons now 2-2, the Saints 1-3. Atlanta's next game is Sunday night against the Ravens. Baltimore quarterback Lamar Jackson a question mark for that game after suffering an ankle injury during their win over the Titans. The NFL has suspended 2 different officials for their conduct during games Sunday. The top headline, line judge Jeff Seaman is out for 2 games for yelling profanity at Cardinals tight end Trey McBride. And baseball playoffs, the Rays beat the Yankees and the White Sox over the Guardians. The Rays and Sox up 2-0 in those series. They're a win away from the ALCS. I'm Matt McCoy.
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1: A mega merger between Paramount and Warner Brothers Discovery is set to close today.
2: The new company is adopting the name Skydance Corp. The $110 billion transaction is expected to result in thousands of job cuts because there will be so many overlapping roles. The transaction cleared a major legal hurdle last week. That's when a federal judge approved a settlement resolving an antitrust challenge brought by California and 11 other states. The merger is being financed with $52 billion in debt, much of which is being provided by several Middle Eastern governments. I'm Mark Mayfield.
1: He was at the helm of a TV empire and then went to prison for fraud. Televangelist Jim Baker has died.
3: His death was announced Monday night by his wife in a post on the Jim Baker Show Facebook page. Baker rose to national prominence in the 1970s alongside Tammy Faye Baker as co-founder of the PTL Club and co-founder of the Christian theme park Heritage USA in South Carolina. Their ministry empire collapsed in the late 1980s after a scandal involving allegations of sexual misconduct and financial wrongdoing. Baker was later convicted of fraud and conspiracy for misusing ministry funds and selling lifetime hotel memberships for a project that was never completed. He received a 45-year prison sentence but ultimately served about 5 years. I'm Tammy Trujillo.
4: If you're sick of him, I got you. I was patient zero.
1: Patient Zero by Taylor Swift tops this week's Billboard Hot 100, the first time since its release. That's entertainment. I'm Daria Albinger.
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6: Worldwide life expectancy is almost back to pre-COVID pandemic levels. The World Health Organization is releasing a report that shows the average person lived to 73.3 years in 2023. Life expectancy was 73.4 years just prior to the pandemic in 2019. Non-communicable diseases account for about three-quarters of deaths, much higher than the 58% in the year 2000. Cardiovascular disease remain the leading cause of death. Russia's public health agency is monitoring a possible plague outbreak that's claimed the life of a victim. It says she was a scientist at an anti-plague research institute in Irkutsk. She'd originally been diagnosed with pneumonia of unknown causes. Roughly 200 people in Russia are under medical observation due to possible exposure to her and to plague. The White House is telling Axios they're monitoring the reports and related quarantines in Russia. Health update, I'm Sarah Lee Kessler.
0: Now let's dive into the latest in tech, from gadgets to trends that are changing the way we live. Here's what's new in the world of technology.
2: If you recently bought an iPhone 18 Pro Max, you may want to hold on to the box. Scott Carr explains why.
7: Forbes is reporting some of the Pro Max models are experiencing connectivity problems with AT&T, which can cause users to lose cell service. Apple says some affected phones may need to be replaced, as AT&T has been contacting customers who may need a software update. If your iPhone 18 Pro Max is working normally, Apple recommends installing the latest software to help prevent issues. 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
2: And an outgoing OpenAI safety worker has penned a scathing essay in The Atlantic where he says the tech company's culture is broken. David Robinson says he used to write the safety reports when OpenAI had a major product launch. He argues that the risks posed by AI models are so great that their safety systems should be on par with a nuclear power plant. Tech Report, I'm Mark Mayfield.
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3: Update at the Lincoln Tunnel, delays of at least 10 to 15 minutes. There was either construction work or an accident, but I'm seeing traffic starting to improve. Traffic starting to move at the mouth of the tunnel, so give it some time. Holland Tunnel, GW Bridge also looking pretty nice. 80 westbound side construction work. Two lanes are open out by exit 12. Up and down the parkway, no early problems, and we've got New Jersey Transit trains looking good. 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I'm Bob Williams. Next report at 15 minutes on New Jersey 101.5.
2: It's time to check the forecast for today. Here's Chief Meteorologist Dan Zero with the latest weather updates on New Jersey 101.5.
4: You know, the air is not only cool, but very dry today. Those things go hand in hand, of course. Plus, fall allergy season is in full swing with grass pollen and ragweed in the moderate range today and getting blown around in the breeze. All those factors may be wreaking havoc on your sinuses, but weather-wise, we're looking good once again today. Certainly cool this morning with temperatures mainly in the 40s, and we end up on the cool side this afternoon with highs lower 60s. Lots of sunshine, dry air, and dry weather. Clear and chilly tonight. We're back down to the lower to mid 40s, and here's where we could see some 30s. In northwestern New Jersey and the Pine Barrens, patchy frost is a possibility tonight, not widespread, just localized. Tomorrow, sunny and seasonable. We jump back to the upper 60s. Thursday, nice and warm, mid to upper 70s with sun and a few clouds. A weak cold front will prevent us from warming beyond that. On Friday, we'll see mostly sunny skies as highs come back down to around the 70-degree mark. Right now, Seaside Heights is 49, Medford 44, Bridgewater 44.
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0: 52 degrees at 6 o'clock. I'm Eric Scott. The child killed in a parking lot at Screamin' Hill Brewery and Bullock Farms in Monmouth County was a 2-year-old visiting with his grandmother. That, according to Upper Freehold's mayor. State police say an SUV backing out of a parking space struck the child. His grandmother, identified as 66-year-old Ellen Gabriel of Roselle Park, was injured. Authorities have not disclosed the driver's identity or announced any charges. Governor Sherrill appears to be zeroing in on a short list of 5 people to replace Dale Caldwell as lieutenant governor.
17: The New Jersey Globe is reporting that Sherrill is considering 2 state lawmakers, a former Biden White House lawyer, and 2 black business leaders for the position. That includes Assemblywoman Verlina Reynolds Jackson of Trenton and former Associate White House Counsel Justin Dews. The Globe says several party leaders want Sherrill to pick a person of color. Caldwell became New Jersey's first black male lieutenant governor. Caldwell resigned following allegations of sexual harassment. Sherrill has until November 9th to fill the position. In New Jersey, I'm Scott Pringle.
0: Meanwhile, nearly 7 in 10 New Jerseyans give Governor Sherrill credit for how she handled the ethics investigation into the Caldwell mess. That's according to new polling from the Eagleton Center at Rutgers. Pollster Ashley Koenig says that positive view is not limited just to Sherrill's fellow Democrats.
18: We see this across partisanship as well, that majorities say that she did well to some extent when it came to this decision and handling the investigation.
0: But Sherrill's overall job approval rating, 44%, largely unchanged from where it was 100 days into office. You don't have to leave New Jersey to find a white sand beach paradise. A travel guide spotlighting Ocean County's Island Beach State Park for its pristine shoreline. Family Destinations Guide calls Island Beach State Park an underrated destination with some of New Jersey's whitest, cleanest sand. The guide praises the soft sand and natural dunes along a roughly 10-mile barrier island. 6:02 on New Jersey 101.5. String of nice weather will continue. Dan has the details coming up. First, New Jersey Fast Traffic.
3: Morning, Eric, and good morning, drivers. Troubles now on the Garden State Parkway at Cranford, southbound. It's a broken-down vehicle. Right lane is closed. Otherwise, turnpike looking good north of 7A. Lincoln Tunnel's been a problem this morning. At least a 20-minute backup. Lanes have been reopened. George Washington Bridge with a broken-down tractor trailer. That

0: Just quickly clear, that's also 20. And the Holland Tunnel with about a 5 to 15 minute delay. NJ Transit trains looking good this morning. Bob Williams, New Jersey Traffic North.
1: Joel Byron, New Jersey Traffic South. Here we go to the ride at 55 and 42. Nice and clear. Admiral Wilson Boulevard roadwork westbound as you go towards the Ben Franklin Bridge. Federal Street into the Benny. Watch out. The right lane is closed off. Traffic is made possible by Jersey Hired. 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
11: Temperatures this morning are mainly in the 40s. It's pretty chilly out there. Grab a jacket, grab a sweater. We're going to see highs in the lower 60s today. That is on the cool side, about 10 degrees cooler than yesterday. A bit breezy, lots of sunshine, staying completely dry today. And tonight, another chilly one. Lows in the lower to mid 40s, even some 30s in the coldest corners of the state. Tomorrow, sunny and seasonable. Highs jump back into the upper 60s. We'll see 70s for one day on Thursday. 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
9: Ocean City is 48, Patterson 48, Tom's River is 46 degrees. Next update at 6:30 on New Jersey 101.5.
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0: And as the song says, I am back. Back from a short night of slumber. It is 6:10. We got a lot to talk about today. Not the least of which, Eric, is can we just do an assessment across the world? I'd like to find out how many other plague labs there are. So we can just stop with the lab creation of diseases that kill people. Can we just stop with that? What the hell?
1: Yeah, I don't know.
0: Unless she was eating bats at a wet market, I think. Oh my God, is this like a here we go again? I can't stand it. It's so aggravating.
1: And already on social media, it's like, get ready for lockdowns and jabs. I don't know, man. I mean, I don't even know
0: what to say. It's been, what, 6.5 years since the last fun we had? And we're not over that yet. Big Pharma continues to advertise and push shots and everything else. It's like it never ended. It was... probably the best profiteering scheme that has ever happened in the history of planet Earth. I don't know if anybody's going to buy the Black Plague coming back, but what I laughed about was they're like, yeah, plague victim in Russia. And then you find out at the plague lab.
1: Yeah.
0: I'm like,
1: there's a plague lab?
0: What? What the hell are
1: Why do we have such a thing?
0: God almighty.
1: I mean, I know the CDC in Atlanta. I mean, they do have the deadliest diseases and infections known to man there.
0: Which I understand, because that's how they look for cures and treatments. And what do you do if somebody catches this crap?
1: Right.
0: But. That said, we could also stay away from the part of the world that they have these horrible diseases. Funny, they don't exist in New Jersey.
1: That we know of.
0: Which, again, back to my point yesterday, when I was held up in traffic by the Nigerian parade. The parade seemed to be celebrating

0: And that they were not in Nigeria any longer and had made it to the United States. Anyway, I you know what? I want to ask you. Oh, and Producer Thomas, just, you know, I finished the article, so I will send that to you. We'll get that posted. I did my midterm analysis, Eric. I'm going to send it to you as well. I think the Republicans are in trouble at a level that perhaps they have not been in a long time.
1: Well, I mean, look, this could be on a national scale as bad as it was for Democrats in, you know, 93.
0: Yeah, when
1: in New Jersey. Yeah.
0: 93 in New Jersey and then 94 with the Contract with America where Republicans took like 54 seats. I think it had a 54-seat gain, something like that.
1: Yeah.
0: That right, you're right. That 90 after Clinton got elected in 92, Democrats had a couple of rough years.
1: Mm-hmm.
0: But I think you're right. And part of the problem is Trump is still trolling the Democrats. And it's kind of funny. Yesterday he joked about the war in Iran. And he said, you know, if they blow up San Diego or L.A. Like, he kind of blew it off. Like, we'll give them L.A. and San Diego. And the funny thing about it is, obviously, you know, my son lives in San Diego. So I'm like, I noticed. But the Democrats take the bait every time. Like, they took it seriously. And all of a sudden, they're issuing statements. And, you know, we can't have this warmongering president blowing up San Diego. I'm like, guys, I'm pretty sure it was a joke. But I said to you off the air, I'll share what I said. He's getting like the uncle at Thanksgiving that makes a joke. And everybody's like,
1: right, and you don't know whether to take him seriously or not, or you know, and you kind of want to go, right. Oh, that's just Uncle Donnie doing silly stuff.
0: Yeah, just saying
1: and
0: stuff.
1: Then in the back of your mind, you're like, I don't know if that really was a joke,
0: right? And then you realize, wait, he hasn't even been drinking. Uh oh, like that's even worse. Like, Trump doesn't drink. Can you imagine if he was a drinker?
1: Oh boy.
0: So, if Uncle Donald comes to Thanksgiving and starts throwing out, like, the N-word, you're like stop.
1: Yep.
0: So, I don't know. I think the Democrats, I had this conversation, my friend Bob Sellers, who was a host on Fox and Newsmax, now he's got a podcast, and he and my old producer, Jerry Burke, have a podcast together.
1: Mm-hmm.
0: Anyway, we did kind of a long-form conversation of this yesterday, and I'm like, and this was before Trump made this joke. And I said to Bob, who's kind of a liberal, I'm like, the Democrats need to get out of their own way, too. Like, stop taking the bait every single time you get trolled.
1: Yeah.
0: And taking it seriously. I don't know.
1: Yeah, it's bizarre, right? I mean, it is just, he does make you stop and go, wait, what?
0: it's madness, but I think it's going to translate. I told you yesterday, did I share this on the air? I don't know if I told you. So a woman I interviewed, maybe I did, but it's worthy of repeating. When asked about, you know, what's this trend in electing really hardcore socialists and these, some of these guys are outright communists. You know, they just literally want to seize the means of production, redistribute the wealth. You and I should be, you know, just receiving what we need and giving the rest away. And this woman, Tiffany, who I've interviewed several times on Newsmax, she said, you know, I'm in a bar, and she's probably late 30s, mid-30s, something like that, talking with a bunch of 20-somethings and asking them why they voted for Mom Donnie. And there may be three or four young women. And the one girl says, well, I don't understand you Republicans. Like, why are you so angry about socialism? I mean, we're socializing now.
1: Yeah. Yeah.
0: Think about that for a minute. That woman votes. Like, I don't even know what to say, that the level of ignorance. I mean, you and I talk politics here. I'm realizing for folks under 30, I think a lot of our conversations, like a lot of them just don't have no concept.
1: If you really want to experience something frightening, when you are standing in line somewhere and there are maybe some younger generations in front of you or behind you, listen in to the level of their conversations at some point.
0: Eric, I can't get past the vocal fry.
1: Oh, well, that's...
0: I can't get past it.
1: Yeah.
0: Right? You've heard some of these conversations.
1: Yes.
0: I know. I agree. It's a level of ignorance combined with this adamant belief that they know what they're talking about.
1: Well, and it's a blissful ignorance.
0: Yeah.
1: Because they don't know.
0: No.
1: That they're ignorant of these things and have no desire to learn, by the way.
0: If you try to explain it to them, you're the boomer.
1: Absolutely. Yeah.
0: Right?
1: Two 20-something women were standing behind me in the checkout line a couple weeks ago, and they were talking about, quote-unquote, the news.
0: Uh-oh.
1: And their version of the news is that we like the news that comes on at, I don't know what they said, 6:30, 7 o'clock, something like that. Because, you know, all of that traffic and weather and heavy stuff, I'm not interested in that. And I was curious. So I'm like, all right, what comes on at 7 o'clock? And it was like Inside Edition or some, I don't know,
0: right,
1: one of these
0: right.
1: pop culture
0: news.
1: Things. That's the news.
0: That's the news.
1: That generation is watching.
0: All right. Here's the question. Do you have an Uncle Donnie that's going to show up at Thanksgiving and throw out inappropriate jokes about blowing up San Diego and L.A.? And how do you deal with your relative like that? At what point do you realize, uh-oh, maybe they shouldn't get invited this year? 1-800-283-101.5 is the number because the holidays are right around the corner. It's 6:18. Let's check in with Bob Williams in Fast Traffic.
2: Morning, Bill. Good morning, drivers. At Edison, we have delays now. Route 1 southbound by Amboy Avenue. A crash reported there. Left lane, it's being pushed to the shoulder. This is southbound Route 1 before you get to 287. Parkway's got a crash, a broken down car. Right lane southbound Parkway by exit 137 and 136 at Cranford. Getting delays on Route 15 coming into Jefferson by Edison Road. Going to call the police in just a second, see what's going on there. Lincoln Tunnel 25. Holland Tunnel also 25 to 30. That Lincoln Tunnel was an earlier accident that's clear. That's why we've got those big delays. Holland Tunnel about 20. Bob Williams, New Jersey traffic north.
3: Jill Myra, New Jersey traffic south. Delays right now are just forming up at the area of 42 on the northbound ride. Right around 295. Also, we have Route 45 in Woodbury still closed with that emergency work being done on the sewer collapse. Traffic is every 15 minutes. 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Next report in 15 minutes from the D'Agostino Law Bite Back Traffic Desk. I'm Jill Myra, New Jersey 101.5.
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4: Look, I love mornings like this, nice and chilly and crisp, but for some, this may be a little too cold. I think you're reaching for the jacket or sweater this morning with most temperatures in the 40s, some 30s in northwestern New Jersey. And we do end up on the cool side today, highs in the lower 60s. That is a full 10 degrees or so cooler than yesterday. We are going to enjoy lots of sunshine again. The air is dry, our weather stays dry. So there's a lot to like today. It's just going to feel like fall. Tonight gets chilly again. Most lows in the lower to mid 40s, some 30s in the coldest spots, and we could see some patchy frost develop by tomorrow morning. Tomorrow will be sunny and more seasonable. Highs push into the upper 60s. And then Thursday looks nice and warm with sun and a few clouds. Highs in the mid to upper 70s. Next chance for appreciable rain holds off until the tail end of the weekend. 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
5: 626 on New Jersey 101.5. Good morning. I am Bill Spadia with you till 10 o'clock this morning, talking Jersey. Taking your calls, 1-800-283-101.5. So, the world has kind of devolved into theater. Interesting. So I'm reading about this, the plague outbreak from the plague lab. And interestingly enough, there's a vaccine. There's an mRNA vaccine for pneumonic plague. That's interesting. That came out last year. Funny how that happens. So again, the theater returns. Don't fall for it. Just don't fall for it. There's a treatment for that. If you even... I mean, there's a treatment for all this stuff, and you just don't let the fear porn, let's call it, as we called it during COVID, where they just try to entice you to be afraid of everything, and they do it with, you know, low voices and scary pictures of molecules with spikes on them, and you're supposed to be afraid, and that's what it is. What we ought to be focused on is the real things going on. And I had said yesterday that I wanted to remind myself to talk a little bit about Cornell. So I'm going to throw a quick thing out there. You're probably aware of what they're calling the Cornell Seven. These are the seven fraternity guys that are now being accused of rape. Now, what's interesting is this happened, I think, like a year and a half ago, 2 years ago. And there are two sides of this that I find interesting, and I wanted to point it out. On one side, there are many conservatives, especially conservative women, who I've talked to who work at either Fox or Newsmax, I mean, on the right, and they are hopping mad about this. They're saying this young woman is a slut, and she's reversed her story, and she went in knowingly, got drunk, had sex with these guys. And the idea of the rape charge is ridiculous. And they reference back to the Columbia story where that young woman completely lied about being raped. And then the Duke story where another young woman completely lied and wrecked the guys for no reason. They did nothing wrong. Then you've got the far left saying, we ought to destroy these guys, destroy the fraternity culture. This is horrible. And the woman should just get whatever she's right, believe all women. Guys, both sides are nuts. Let me explain. This young woman did something that you'd be horrified if your daughter engaged in this kind of activity. The tweets, the texts that have now come out, the fact that she got drunk and went over to the fraternity house looking to have sex with multiple men. Totally unacceptable behavior. But at the point where she went from having sex with two guys and then it led to multiple men, and clearly she didn't go to the police to say she hey, guys, just want to let you know I had a wild night. She went to the police, and what is interesting about this is there was a six-page affidavit that she signed that in the affidavit, the DA said, I'm not going to charge these guys. What is left out of the story is she said she was raped in that very first interview, and the DA never got the full transcript. So don't listen to this lie that is out there that she changed her story. No, she didn't. But the other side of it is, shame on these guys. Can you imagine the degenerate behavior that you think it's okay to take advantage of a drunk, naked woman that walks in? I want to live in a world where men see something like this and their instinct is to put a blanket over this girl and take her home. I also want to live in a world where a woman has enough respect and self-respect that she's not going to go looking for this kind of disgusting behavior. Both sides are wrong on this. And I want to know from you, if you've got a daughter heading off to college or is in college right now, what are you telling her about behavior on these campuses? Because both sides are wrong. And I do think that these kids should be charged. And we have to get back some sense of control on the behavior of young people who are going off to college. What is leading to this kind of absolutely ridiculous, horrific, and dangerous behavior? 1-800-283-101.5 is the number. 6:30 is the time. Eric Scott with the news right now.
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6: 46 degrees at 6:31. I'm Eric Scott. Governor Mikey Sherrill is accepting Mark Cuban's offer to help tackle New Jersey's health benefits crisis. Sherrill says her administration will reach out to Cuban, the co-founder of Cost Plus Drugs, as it examines the state and school employee health benefits program. A reform working group is scheduled to meet October 16th. It's not known if Cuban will be there or what role he might take. You ever play a slot machine at a business in Trenton? Chances are you were breaking the law. A 33-year-old Philadelphia man arrested accused of running an illegal gambling ring out of over 30 businesses around Trenton.
7: Local and New Jersey State Police's financial crimes unit say they spent 11 months tracking down all the businesses that had the illegal slot machines set up for customers around the state capitol. Police say they seized the machines on Monday, along with over $100,000 in the machines that customers donated. Now, cops say those local business owners are also facing charges for possessing gambling devices and for maintaining a gambling resort. Meanwhile, police say 33-year-old Harry Almonte was arrested at his Philadelphia home, accused of being the ringleader, charged with money laundering and possession of gambling devices. Levon Putney, New Jersey, 101.5 News.
6: President Trump is now encouraging supporters to vote early by mail or in person on November 3rd, despite his longstanding attacks on mail ballots. A September Emerson College poll gave Democrats an 11-point advantage on the generic congressional ballot. Trump still says he prefers in-person voting and continues to make unsupported allegations of mail ballot fraud. 6:32 on New Jersey 101.5 with the Center for Natural Health and Rehabilitation Business Report. World shares mostly higher, U.S. futures edging up after shares rose to record closes on Wall Street. Surging oil prices and bond yields add to challenges for global markets, but expectations for strong company earnings have now been supporting the recent rallies ahead of the next season. On Monday, Wall Street neared a new record. The NASDAQ set an all-time high. 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
8: On the Parkway southbound, broken out vehicle. Right lane is closed between exit 137 and 136 southbound. Route 1 southbound, very slow in toward Amboy Avenue. That's a crash in the left lane at Edison. It's being pushed to the shoulder, but traffic is very slow connecting with 287. At Jefferson, I spoke with the police. Southbound side of Route 15, it's a crash, and it's a sizable delay. Two left lanes are closed southbound Route 15 at the first 181 exit. Think about getting over to Route 181 and rejoin the highway past the crash scene down to Route 80. And Route 109, broken down vehicle northbound side, shoulder up by the Pulaski Skyway. It's a mess at the Hudson River crossings, 45 plus at the George Washington Bridge. Problems on the New York side, Lincoln and Holland tunnels at least 30. Bob Williams, New Jersey traffic north.
9: Jill Myra, New Jersey traffic south. And we have Route 42 north building up at Route 41 to 295. That clogs up 55 north back from Deptford to 42. 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
6: You live in New Jersey, so you want a job in New Jersey. 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
10: From the Town Square Weather Now Network, the coolest, driest air of the season so far is now firmly in place over New Jersey. 40s and 50s this morning, aiming for a high only in the lower 60s this afternoon. That would make it our coolest dry day since May. We'll see lots of sunshine today, and just like yesterday, a stiff breeze will keep the cool, crisp air moving around. Tonight, it's going to get pretty chilly with clear skies, most lows in the lower to mid-40s, some 30s in the coldest spots. Sunny tomorrow, highs jump to the upper 60s. I'm Chief Meteorologist Dan Zarrow.
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8: 641 on New Jersey 101.5. Good morning. I am Bill Spadia with you till 10 o'clock this morning, talking Jersey, taking your calls, 1-800-283-101.5. So I was talking about Cornell University. And it's interesting, Eric, because I had to, while I was on the air over the weekend, push back and explain to some of the folks in our production team that the story was being reported incorrectly by a lot of news outlets on this. There was a story whipping around that this young woman had changed her story.
9: Mm-hmm. Right.
8: And I said, guys, everyone thinks that the transcript and the affidavit were two different things. I said, they are two different things. They happen on the same day.
9: Right.
8: And it was a battle. And, and I tell people, like, trust everything but verify. So what happened was, this young woman, this happened on October 19th, I think in 24. So it's been 2 years. And she gets drunk in her sorority house. And then they call them the sorority mom, whoever her, mm-hmm. Big sister is, takes her to a bar. She gets served at the bar, even though she's got the red X on her hand. And, it's clear she's underage. Gets more drunk, then there are drugs involved. Then she ends up going to the fraternity house. What was it? Kai Tai, I think it was. And says, I want to have two men. And she has this whole text exchange. And anyway, that happens. So then the guys invite more guys. And the whole thing gets out of control, where there are seven guys. And there were apology texts over the course of the next few days from the guys.
9: Yeah.
8: Saying, sorry, I got out of control, et cetera. She tells her roommate, hey, I was uncomfortable. And then she goes.

0: if your daughter said, hey, I just had two guys, like, you'd be horrified. That doesn't give anybody the right to violate her. And this progression of sexual behavior that went on that night. So I am in the minority, I think, from a lot of people saying, I think this woman has every right to go after these guys. I think the case should be reopened. I think what these guys did was deplorable. But I also said two things can be true at once. Her behavior is unacceptable. And we really ought to teach our daughters better than to act like that. And then on the other side, just because she's acting like that doesn't give the guys the right to violate her. Both things can be true at the same time.
1: Agreed. And you know, you would hope, if you're sending your kids off to college, that they're going to have a little bit better judgment than what was exhibited by pretty much everybody that was involved.
0: Everyone.
1: In this case. And at the very least, you need to look into it again. And you need to go back and you need to look at what was said to police. What was in the affidavit? And it's been a mischaracterization of the facts as the victim stated them in the general news media.
0: In the transcript, the words, I was 100% raped, are in there. That somehow didn't make it to the affidavit.
1: Right.
0: And I don't know, maybe I'm in the minority, but I'm not going to victim shame the woman who was told by police, here are the six pages. My guess is, and it didn't happen. It happened. She had the regrets and the discomfort immediately, immediately mm-hmm. after. It took her about 13 days, I think, to actually, or maybe more. She was 19th. So about 3 weeks to go to the police. And then they did a 2-day conversation with her like that. It happened over it started on the 14th and ended up going into the next day, so hours and hours of conversation that led to, I think it's 100 pages, the transcript or something like that.
1: Yeah, I mean, there's been some allegations out there that the campus police may have been trying to cover this up or downplaying the incident, and I don't want to disparage law enforcement.
0: I don't know that, but
1: there's
0: at the very least somebody screwed up.
1: Yes, it's something was left out, a very key piece of her original statement. As to why, I don't know.
0: Yeah, I don't know either. But my question, and the reason I bring it up, is that I, for one, am sick and tired of this black and white, both sides dig in, and only one thing can be true, because that's not reality. On this, and by the way, I am a believer in the fraternity culture. I think that you look at the thousands and thousands of kids that belong to fraternities and sororities, and the number of incidents that you ever hear about, few and far between. Some of them are jarring and hard to digest, like this one, but it should not be an indictment on the entire social system in our colleges. Social, not socialist. And the idea that the far left want to just disparage all these guys because they're young white men is equally disgusting. But the fact that there are women out there that are so horrified by this young woman's behavior that they are disgusted to the point where they think that this young woman has no right to cry rape after she engaged willingly in the first part of the sexual encounter, I think is ridiculous. And I'll go so far as to say, I think you want to raise your young men to bring back chivalry, to say if there is a young, drunken, naked woman in the midst, cover her up and get her home. That's the right play. And for the young women out there, stop being so promiscuous. What are you doing? You are inviting danger. So there's a lot to say here, and I suspect what happened at Cornell 2 years ago that is now back in the news because there will likely be charges filed against these kids, and their lives are going to be ruined. So, hey, young men, there are consequences to your actions. And my question to you is, are you a college student right now? And what is the mood on campus? And if you're a parent, did you hear this story? And did you right away call your daughter and say, hey, be careful how much you drink and where you end up at 2 o'clock in the morning? And if you're a parent of a young man, did you say, don't be stupid? your actions.

0: for a moment of pleasure could have a lifetime of pain. 1-800-283-101.5 is the number. 6:48 is the time. 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
1: Okay, Bill, Route 15, a big backup coming out of Jefferson, southbound side, down toward Route 80. It's a crash near Route 181. Use Route 181. You can get there from the first exit out of Jefferson. It can cost you at least 30 minutes. Route 1, southbound side, accident being cleared by Amboy Avenue. Looks like it has just been cleared southbound Route 1 before you get to 287 Parkway. Southbound, broken out vehicle clearing by exit 136, 137. It was pushed to the shoulder. George Washington Ridge, 45 to an hour for the upper level broken out vehicle on the New York 95, lower level 35 to 40, Lincoln and Holland tunnels 30 to 45 minute delays. NJ Transit trains are okay. 1 and I northbound now, a broken out vehicle on the Newark side, shoulder blocked. Bob Williams, New Jersey traffic north.
2: Joel Myra, New Jersey traffic south. 42 is northbound slow at Black Horse Pike up through to 295 and 55 north clogs up from Deptford to 42. New Jersey fast traffic is made possible by the Discover Cash Back Card. 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Next report in 15 minutes from the D'Agostino Law Bite Back Traffic Desk. I'm Jill Myra, New Jersey 101.5.
0: 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Here's your instant weather.
3: I still don't have very much to talk about here with lots of sunshine in the forecast and dry weather all around. It is cool this morning, and we do end up on the cool side today. High temperatures forecast to reach the lower 60s across New Jersey. Keep in mind our normal highs right now, 69 to 71 degrees. So we will be well below that mark. But bright skies, dry weather, a nice breeze keeping the air moving around. Can't complain too much about that, especially if you like the fall. Clear and chilly tonight, lows in the lower to mid 40s, some 30s out there too. Tomorrow, sunny and seasonable. Highs jump into the upper 60s and then mid to upper 70s on Thursday. That's quite a bit warmer. We'll see sun and a few clouds. Scaling back to around 70 with more sunshine on Friday. 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Right now, Spring Lake is 47, Glassboro 46, Hamilton 46. 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
4: 6:55 on New Jersey 101.5. Good morning. I am Bill Spadia with you till 10 o'clock this morning, talking Jersey, taking your calls. 1-800-283-101.5. I don't know if you heard the report that cops seized 70 slot machines at a Trenton gambling bust. If you hadn't heard that, I want to just give you my take on this. Gambling should be legal outside of Atlantic City. Period. End of sentence. It's time to break the backs of these billionaires who are taking in money, and they do it because they've created a monopoly. Atlantic City is arguably one of the most failed monopolies that we have ever seen. It is sad. It is a slap in the face to the residents. It's a slap in the face to taxpayers. And now the government is arguing because you're going to have yet another hotel is going to be closing. Listen, when gambling came to New Jersey, the fact that there was so much corruption, so much mafia influence, so much was going on that big government basically became the arm of a very corrupt enterprise. And it's not by accident that they made the rule that you had to build, the minimum room number is 300 to get the gaming license. So they paved the way for these monster hotels to have gambling. And what did it do? Well, it destroyed the local economy. It sucked all the life out of the mom and pop shops, the retail stores, everything, because people stayed in the casinos. And what happened? Well, crime went up. All of a sudden now you're shoving people into subsidized housing. It was a disaster. And Atlantic City has never recovered. They took America's playground. That's what Atlantic City was known as. Beautiful beaches, diversity, great restaurants, iconic entertainment. And they ruined it. And they blame the gambling instead of the government. And the idea that we have law enforcement officers policing gaming outside of Atlantic City is the dumbest thing I can imagine. What we ought to be saying is, hey, that's interesting. 70 slot machines in Trenton. You know what Trenton could use? The revenue from gaming if it were legalized. Why are we not opening up slot machine games across New Jersey? Now, you don't want it in your backyard. That's fine. You vote no in your local community. It can be accomplished by zoning, but government should remove the rule that requires a minimum of a certain number of hotel rooms to get the license. Government should open it up outside of Atlantic City and allow betting to take place in any establishment that already has a bond, like a bar or restaurant. They're already insured. They're already following all the rules. You got to have a certain level of bonds based on getting a liquor license. You're already regulated. Why do you have to put money aside and have the bonds? Well, you have to protect against somebody winning and you don't have the money to pay them. Obvious. But the idea that there are 70 illegal slot machines seized in Trenton, this is why New Jersey can't have nice things. We ought to say, why are there 70 slot machines there in the first place? You know why? People like to gamble. And a lot of poor people in Trenton can't afford to take the trek to Atlantic City and stay, etc. You know what they'd rather do? Gamble locally. You know what we ought to do? Tax it. Gamble. Let them gamble locally. Open up local gaming. Let every bar and restaurant have a slot machine. Do you know why Las Vegas works? Because they don't have the stupid rules we have in New Jersey. Now, there was a lot of mob influence there. I guess they were just smarter mafiosos. Because you can have a slot machine in a small restaurant. You can have the video poker. That's what we need here. There should be video poker and slot machines anywhere that any establishment wants to have it. Not all of them will want it. But one of the reasons why people vote against expanding gaming is because these corrupt bastards in Trenton have you convinced that the problem in Atlantic City is the gambling, not the politicians and the crime and the fact that they have killed all of the local communities. And truthfully, it's a civil rights crisis in places like Trenton and Atlantic City. And to keep gaming locked up in Atlantic City is a punishment for residents in the cities around New Jersey that suffer from high crime, low revenue, and lack of infrastructure. Gambling could solve that. And don't let these hypocrites tell you, because guess what they're doing? They're preying on people, poor people anyway, with all their lottery propaganda. 1-800-283-101.5 is my number. Would you like to see gaming legalized across New Jersey? It's 7 o'clock. Eric Scott with the news right now.
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5: 45 degrees at 7:01. I'm Eric Scott. A bomb threat prompted a lockdown and evacuation of the Cape May County Zoo. Happened about 4 o'clock on Monday, according to county officials. Animals were secured. 4 bomb-sniffing dogs searched the property. No explosives were found. Authorities gave the all clear. Another sweep is planned this morning, but the zoo is expected to open normally today. A new court ruling on police use of cell phone location data may change how investigators can track their suspects in New Jersey.
6: State appellate judges ruled that police violated search protections by using a geofence warrant to obtain Google location history from nearly 100 cell phones near crime scenes. The court threw out key evidence in an armed robbery case, stating that sweeping up location data from innocent bystanders without individualized probable cause amounts to an unconstitutional general search. Rick Rickman, New Jersey, 101.5 News.
5: Two Republican lawmakers want to vote on New Jersey's next appointed lieutenant governor. Assembly Minority Leader John DeMeo and Senator Doug Steinhardt want the lieutenant governor replacements confirmed by majority votes in the Assembly and Senate. Their proposal comes as Governor Sherrill searches for Dale Caldwell's successor. Current rules give the governor 45 days to fill the vacancy without legislative confirmation. Now, this proposed change would require voter approval before becoming part of the state constitution. Research shows having a handful of walnuts at dinner might actually improve your sleep.
7: A small study found that people who ate 40 grams of walnuts with dinner for 8 weeks slept better and were less drowsy during the day. Walnuts contain melatonin, a hormone that regulates sleep, and tryptophan, a chemical the body uses to create melatonin. According to researchers, adding walnuts to your diet regularly can help improve digestion, lower cholesterol levels, balance your mood, and promote healthy aging. I'm Tammy Trujillo.
5: 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We are going to get an update on a beautiful fall forecast with Dan First, New Jersey Fast Traffic.
8: On 287, crash reported now northbound by exit 12 at Weston Canal Road. Route 1 southbound, earlier accident cleared coming into Amboy Avenue. Delays on the parkway now. Looks like something happened up by exit 139 at Union. Big backups continue at Jefferson southbound 15. Going to cost you about 20 minutes to get through the Edison Road area in 181 because of an earlier accident. And the Hudson River crossings, not good at all. 45 plus GW Bridge because of problems on the New York side. Lincoln and Holland tunnels 30 to 45 minutes. Bob Williams, New Jersey Traffic North.
9: Jill Myron, New Jersey Traffic South. 42 is northbound, tied up at Black Horse Pike to 295 now, and 55 north from Deptford up through to Route 42. 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Traffic every 15 minutes on New Jersey 101.5.
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13: Hey, grab a jacket or sweater on your way out the front door this morning. Definitely an October chill in the air. Most temperatures in the 40s at this hour, and we'll see highs in the lower 60s this afternoon. Definitely on the cool side, cooler than yesterday. We will enjoy lots of sunshine and dry weather, so it's nice. Just a bit below normal for this time of year. Clear and chilly tonight, lows in the lower to mid 40s, some 30s possible in the coldest spots. And tomorrow will be sunny and seasonable. Highs jump back into the upper 60s. Fast traffic and instant weather every 15 minutes on New Jersey 101.5.
5: We have descended into light jacket weather. It's 45 in Lavalette. Millville is 45. Perth Amboy is 48 degrees. Breaking news whenever it happens. 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
7: It's 7-Eleven on New Jersey 101.5. Good morning. I am Bill Spadia with you till 10 o'clock this morning. Talking Jersey, taking your calls. 1-800-283-101.5. Guys, we're 28 days now from the November 3rd election. The midterm is very significant. The New Jersey Republicans, of course, are finding every possible way to make sure the Republican losses are even bigger than they may have already been. Eric, I don't know if you follow this on Twitter, or on X, I should say. UMich voter. It's UMICH voter.
8: I don't know.
7: The guy analyzes, I don't know who it is, but he analyzes just the trends that are going on in politics, and he tracks voter turnout, the returns on mail-ins, and compares it to different years. Anyway, he just tweeted that Kalshi is now showing that Rebecca Bennett has an 88% chance to beat Tom Kaine. What do you think? Accurate?
8: I think he's in real trouble. Yeah. I mean, she's crushing him with fundraising. She's got another $4 million in the bank to spend. And I just don't see any traction coming from Junior in this campaign.
7: No, I think he should have taken my advice. I said it publicly several times. He should have either resigned after the medical incident or at least stepped aside and said, I'm not going to run for re-election. He was damaged goods going in, and it's a shame. And it's not personal. I like Tom Kaine very much. I consider him a friend, and I have offered to help is where I could, and crickets, never heard from anyone. So, you know, that's fine, but I think that there were plenty of potential local candidates that could have stepped into that seat. And, you know, it's too late now. It's too late, and You know, one of the challenges is that the Republican Party, Eric, can't get out of their own way. They have no plan, no mission. I mean, they I'll just go through the scorecard. They gave the first Rebecca a cover, our governor, on this ridiculous photo op on nuclear power, as if we're going to flip the switch and have nuclear power and lower your energy costs.
8: Yeah,
7: so
8: right.
7: She campaigns on affordability, took the energy issue away from the Republican, now three-time loser, and destroyed him in the general election by 15 points. Then, instead of having to do anything, the Republicans applaud her as she stands in front of the power plant, taking credit for moving in the direction of nuclear power. You know what you've not heard anything about since that photo op? Nuclear power.
8: Right.
7: So check that box. She wins, outsmarts these idiots. Then the lieutenant governor issue that the Republicans joined her in the call to have him resign. She outplayed them so masterfully. It was like a chess champion playing a four-year-old. And like the Republicans in New Jersey are playing Connect Four, and she's playing 3D chess. And they give her cover again. Celebrate. Okay, guys, you're right. He's gone. And now he's talking about AI backs him up. I mean, he's lost his mind. That ship has sailed. And what did you report this morning? 7 out of 10 New Jerseyans think she handled that as a leader.
8: Yep.
7: So Becca, the helicopter pilot, now has been successfully able to undo the Delaney Hall PR disaster. She's back in the driver's seat. She played this perfectly. And the stupid Republicans are left holding the bag. And what do they do as their encore? Did I really hear you right that here we are in an affordability crisis? We have a Republican administration that's clearly off the rails and not helping at all. We have the betting markets showing that Republicans are headed toward potentially the worst loss since I don't know when the Republicans were in this bad a shape, except maybe back to H.W. Bush in 92 or Nixon in the 70s. But beyond that, their big proposal, Steinhardt and DeMeo, is to change the Constitution so that the legislature or the voters can vote for the replacement LG. I don't even understand what their point is.
8: Well, first of all, never going to happen for this round.
7: Of course not.
8: And you're going to hope that maybe we won't have this situation again. You know, it is another waste of time. And you almost think that they're throwing darts at a blank wall, hoping they're going to hit an idea that resonates. But the problem that the Republicans have in New Jersey is they're so irrelevant to the process, so far in the minority in both houses of the legislature, and have just gotten accustomed to losing.
7: Yeah.
8: That you've got a couple of legislators that have to be so outrageous just to have voices heard.
7: But
8: and then there's nothing behind.
7: Well, right.
8: That
7: the best point they have is anger management guy in Morris County, and he's just not that bright. So he yells and screams, and that's all he's got. You do have some competent, smart legislators. Paul Kenitra, Eric Peterson, Jay Weber, Ara Dunn. I mean, these are smart, capable people. I don't hear them shouting about nonsense like this. I can't figure out Steinhardt. I mean, Steinhardt was a guy that probably knows that had he not quit and toughed it out after the January 6th nonsense, stayed in that race, probably governor. Probably wins that race.
8: Maybe.
7: I mean, you know, and it's, and I think he believes that. And he should, DeMeo, for his part, I don't even know what, but first of all, nobody knows who he is. So there you go. How do you not even know who the leader of the opposition is? Because they've done nothing solid, nothing substantive. They have no plan. There's no plan on taxes. There's no plan on infrastructure. There's no plan even to revitalize the New Jersey Republican Party to raise money for candidates.
8: Well, I mean, fundraising is one of their biggest issues.
7: And they don't know how to raise money.
8: That's across the board.
7: Yeah.
8: And you're right. There is no cohesive platform. There's no bench. You don't have, you know, young GOP members that are serving on school boards, town boards, as county commissioners that are in the pipeline. You know, that is the one thing, and I'll say this again. It happened after the Democrats got shellacked.
7: Yep.
8: And lost the majority in both houses in 93. From that day on, they have had one message, and they have a bench, and they know the importance of grooming future candidates.
7: And to that point, I'm going to open up the lines at 7:30 after the 7:30 news, around 7:38, 7:40 for local candidates, because guys, the NJGOP is inept, incompetent, completely impotent as a party and an organization. So we're going to start the build back from this bench right here and this microphone. If you're a local candidate, I want to hear from you. 1-800-283-101.5. Can't rely on the Republicans to do it. We're going to do it. 1-800-283-101.5 is the number. The time is 7:19. Let's check in with Bob Williams in your fast traffic.
9: Okay, Bill, Garden State Parkway's got some heavy spots northbound past exit 131 up to 138. Again, past 145 up to 150. We got a lot of traffic on 287 northbound. Accident just cleared up by exit 13. It's also backing up northbound side past the turnpike up toward exit 2. And a lot of traffic exiting the parkway onto 440 going northbound over toward the Outer Bridge crossing onto Staten Island. Gothel's Bridge is also very slow leaving the turnpike, and northbound side, the turnpike slow past exit 13A to 1478 eastbound side where it meets the turnpike, an accident. Route 1 and I very slow on the Skyway ramp up toward 15E and Hudson River Crossings 45 plus. Lousy day. GW Bridge, Lincoln and Holland Tunnels 35 to 40. Route 15 accident cleared at Jefferson finally. Bob Williams, New Jersey Traffic North.
10: Jill Myra, New Jersey traffic. South 42's northbound ride slow. Black Horse Pike to 295, and that clocks up 55. Back from Deptford, and we also have the road work that is continuing at 295 on that southbound side, right by Route 70, exit 34. So watch out for the shoulder to be down. New Jersey fast traffic is made possible by Aleve. When traffic slows you down, pain can make the ride feel even longer. With just one pill, Aleve provides up to 12 hours of pain relief, so you can put pain in the rear view. Use as directed. Next report in 15 minutes from the D'Agostino Law Bite Back Traffic Desk. I'm Jill Myra, New Jersey 101.5.
7: 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Here's your instant weather with Chief Meteorologist Dan Zarrow.
11: So parts of northwest Jersey have fallen into the 30s this morning. Sussex, Warren, Morris, Hunterdon, Somerset counties, and that's it. The Pine Barrens have held on to the 40s like most of the state. We've got 50s along the Jersey Shore this morning, but fair warning, tonight into tomorrow morning does look a couple degrees colder. So it's feeling like fall today. As we stay on the cool side, high temperatures this afternoon, lower 60s. We will see lots of sunshine. It's going to be completely dry and a little breezy, very similar to yesterday there. Tonight, clear and chilly, lows in the lower to mid 40s, some 30s in the coldest spots. And then tomorrow, we bounce back to the upper 60s with sunshine. Thursday is going to be the warmest day of the week for us here with sun and a few clouds. Highs jump into the mid to upper 70s. We'll come back down to around 70 degrees for Friday. 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
7: .727 on New Jersey 101.5. Good morning. I am Bill Spadia with you until 10 o'clock this morning. Target Jersey, taking your calls, 1-800-283-101.5. So, the idea of having the legislature or having the people elect a lieutenant governor, most New Jerseyans don't even know who the lieutenant governor is. Most New Jerseyans don't realize the lieutenant governor, right now it's vacant because the guy quit amid allegations of sexual harassment. And, you know, now he's saying, don't worry, 59 entries into AI prove that he didn't actually do anything wrong. Can you imagine? Your Honor, I didn't commit the crime. AI said so. God, the level that we have devolved to in this state is shocking. Still surprises me. And I'm on the air every day hearing directly from you, and I am still shocked at how things have gone off the rails so quickly and just in such a bad way. I mean, imagine that the defense of the former lieutenant governor is AI said it was okay. That's his defense. And by the way, it's AI, not SI. I'm so sick of the theater. I'm just sick of it. And I maybe you are too. I don't know. Maybe you're mad because I'm critical of President Trump, but I'm just sick of it. I'm sick of the fact that it seems like we win the Iran war every week. They're decimated. They're destroyed. We're winning every week. It's been 7 months. They don't have a nuclear weapon, guys. They just don't have it. And by the way, this war, it's why you're going to have Democrat socialists in charge of Congress next year. Because the Republicans were weak and ineffective, got nothing done in Congress. How do they not pass something as basic as voter ID in federal elections? How do they not pass something as basic as mail-in ballots going only to registered voters? How do they not pass a change to birthright citizenship to just recognize that invading illegals should not qualify? Nothing. Instead, the president blames the Supreme Court for screwing him, and he's pissed off at his three appointees. I don't like his appointees either. I think Amy Comey Barrett is terrible. I would have never supported her. She's from the fake Catholics at Notre Dame. Terrible. But the point is that you've got a president who's just going to point the finger and whine about it. Meanwhile, the Republicans have controlled the House and the Senate for the last 2 years with a Republican president that would have signed anything that they passed. And they didn't do it. They couldn't get it done. So this is what happens. And now you've got, you know, Tom Kaine is just a bellwether. I will say this article will be posted in a couple hours. I want you to read it. I break down the races and why the Republicans are in so much trouble and what the issues are that tanked them this year. And I do this not as a way of pointing the finger and yelling about, oh, Trump. No. I support a lot of what the president did. Thank God the president closed the border. Thank God the president's now proposing a health care change that would eliminate direct payments to insurance companies. I agree. Health insurance ought to be portable. And the insurance companies, in a sense, should be taken out of the equation. They're the bad guys, along with big hospitals. We need to go back to neighborhoods and clinics and local doctors. And they should be incentivized to open up small clinics. Medicine should be local, not international. And that's a problem that we have. But guess what, guys? It's too late. He's saying, I promise this after the midterms. Just like he's promising a $5,000 check for all of you after the midterms. Why? Why? So he can blame the voters for not electing Republicans? Well, the Republicans are not showing any reason that they deserve to continue in the majority. So here's what we're going to do about it. On the other side of the news, the lines are open. 1-800-283-101.5. I want to hear from you if you're running for mayor, school board, commissioner, council. Because you guys are the future of turning the state around. We cannot get it done from the top down. We've tried that. We now have to build it from the ground up. So the lines are yours if you want to take advantage of it for the next 45 minutes. It is 7:30. Eric Scott with the news right now.
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8: 45 degrees at 7:31. I'm Eric Scott. New Jersey lawmakers want to stop unlicensed workers from calling themselves nurses. New Jersey already restricts the use of titles such as registered nurse and licensed practical nurse, but the generic word nurse doesn't have the same protection. An assembly committee unanimously advanced legislation extending that restriction. Nursing advocates say misleading titles can confuse patients and jeopardize safety. Products containing concentrated or chemically modified kratom compounds are increasingly appearing alongside traditional leaf products. At least 31 states regulate kratom, with approvals ranging from bans to age limits and labeling requirements. For example, Pennsylvania lawmakers are considering allowing natural leaf sales to adults 21 and older, but prohibiting synthetic and adulterated products. Poison Center reports have increased sharply, although the data doesn't reliably distinguish traditional kratom from the newer concentrated formulations. A 24-year-old Vineland woman now convicted of murder in the hit-and-run killing of her girlfriend 2 years ago.
17: After a two-week jury trial, Brianna Rowley was found guilty of first-degree homicide, second-degree vehicular homicide, and seven other offenses in the violent death of 21-year-old Carolyn Bump of Millville. Bump's family thanked prosecutors for their dedication to the case while also stressing awareness of domestic violence, as Rowley had a record that included strangulation. She faces 30 years to life in prison when sentenced in January. Erin Vogt, New Jersey 101.5 News.
8: 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Starbucks is facing a consumer lawsuit over claims the protein drinks they label as sugar-free may actually contain more sugar than a Reese's peanut butter cup. The federal lawsuit alleges Starbucks sells 8 protein beverages marked sugar-free but contain varying amounts of sugar. Starbucks says the sugar in the drinks comes from the protein-boosted milk it uses, and they add no extra sugar to the drinks. In business, anything can happen. 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
9: In Morris County, eastbound side of 80, looks like a crash down by exit 37 in the Rockaway area. Traffic slow east of the Rockaway Mall. 1 hour delays, George Washington Bridge leaving New Jersey for the upper, lower level 40, Lincoln and Holland Tunnels. That's also at least, 45 minutes to an hour for the Lincoln and the Holland Tunnel 40 to 45. Parkway's got backups northbound by exit 135, 140, and again 148, 143, all the way to 148 and beyond. 287 northbound side, accident clearing by exit 13. Bob Williams, New Jersey, traffic north.
10: Jill Myra, New Jersey traffic south to the right of 42 northbound. Packed from Coles Road now, coming up from Gloucester Township. Exit 9, Coles Road all the way up through to 295. We also have 195 a little slow in Mercer County, and that's in both directions in that stretch right by Yardville into Robbinsville. Into your Vills, pretty slow on 195. 29 northbound delays forming up, heading in towards the tunnel and out of the tunnel in Trenton. And New Jersey fast traffic is made possible by Downtown Slime, the messiest fun in town, now open in downtown Freehold. Come and make your very own one-of-a-kind slime on South Street in downtown Freehold and online at downtownslimefreehold.com. Next report in 15 minutes on New Jersey 101.5.
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20: From the Town Square Weather Now Network, the coolest, driest air of the season so far is now firmly in place over New Jersey. 40s and 50s this morning, aiming for a high only in the lower 60s this afternoon. That would make it our coolest dry day since May. We'll see lots of sunshine today, and just like yesterday, a stiff breeze will keep the cool, crisp air moving around. Tonight, it's going to get pretty chilly with clear skies, most lows in the lower to mid 40s, some 30s in the coldest spots. Sunny tomorrow, highs jump to the upper 60s. I'm Chief Meteorologist Dan Zarrow.
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7: 7:40 on New Jersey 101.5. Good morning. I am Bill Spadia. So it is all about local. You got to look around you and say, what can I do to change our fortunes in our local community? Because obviously your Republicans in the state legislature are useless. Your Democrats are working against you. I mean, the Democrats had a hearing the other day about small business. Do you know the Democrat majority in the state doesn't think we have a problem with business? They think everything's good. So how do you address that if the beast in Trenton can't even understand there's a problem? And then in Washington, Mike Johnson wants to blame the Senate. The Senate wants to blame the White House. The White House wants to blame I don't know who. Everybody's just pointing the finger. And meanwhile, nothing's getting done. And were some good things done in the past few years? You're damn right. Closing the border was huge. But all the things being talked about now, guys, we should have never gone to war in Iran. And if we needed to go because they had nuclear weapons, which I think a lot of folks are doubting at this point, why wasn't it a Maduro-style regime change? Go in there, blow them up, put your guy in, drop 100,000 weapons, arm the young men that are not in the IRGC, and have a regime change that's friendly to us. We've done it before. Don't forget, and this is an uncomfortable fact, but we are responsible for the war in Ukraine. went and were complicit in the toppling of the pro-Russia government in exchange for a pro-NATO government. And now we got a war that we're funding. A couple $100 billion of your money. So we don't know why young people are turned off by both parties. And then both parties are piling on to this Cornell thing that I talked about earlier. On one hand, this terrible woman, unforgivable slut, they're calling her. On the other side, men are monsters. We need to shut down fraternities. What the hell? You're going to victim shame on one side, and you're going to

0: at local, it's not going to happen.
1: Yeah,
0: so I'm really proud of that. You know, I brought some AI into the town. We have what's called Vitality, which is for, it's a modernization for our roads in the town for public works. It tracks and reports critical road infrastructure, which is a major part of any town. You know, my next thing is safety sticks for our police. It reduces illegal parking, which is dangerous, obviously.
1: Wait, explain that. What is the tool for police?
0: So it's called Safety Stick. So it's actually a vehicle that's put into the ground, and it is able to identify when there's parking illegally on the yellow lines, you know, where you need enforcement and you don't have a police officer.
1: Safety sticks. I like this.
0: Yeah. It's amazing. It's amazing. So if we bring some modernization into our town or any town, this is important for everybody. This is the safety that everybody needs. And you don't need a police officer there because it sends the citation right to our police department. So that's something else that I'm working on. And, you know, I think it's important. It's important to have all of this information out there so that everybody knows what we're running on. Safety, quality of life, and no overdevelopment in our town.
1: I love it. You are speaking my language to stop the overdevelopment. Keith Port is lucky to have you. Mayor Rose, thank you for joining me. And I know we've got a couple folks on hold that are running with you for council. I'm going to give them some time to talk as well after the break. But it's always good to talk to you. I hope I get to see you this year. Some of your festivals on the waterfront are just so much fun and energizing. I love it. I love it. I love Keith Port. What a great town.
0: Thank you. And tell Jody that I said hello.
1: I'll tell her. Thanks, Mayor. Have a great rest of your day. You take care. That is Mayor Rose Aranio. She is the mayor of Keith Port. Been there for 4 years and looking for another term. And I hope the voters give it to her. Let's go to Judy Scabetti, who is running for council in Keith Port. Good morning, Judy. How are you?
2: Good morning, Bill. How are you?
1: I'm doing great. So tell me about, I love this safety stick that your mayor's talking about.
2: It's a nice tool for our police department. They have enough to do, and this will help keep the sidewalks and roads safe so our people can cross safer and promote safety, which is a big thing for me. Being a volunteer first aider and a retired paralegal, you know, I see the need for things like that.
1: Yeah. Tell me, what do you think is the most important things facing you in this election?
2: It's just getting past everything, and we've got to get the truth out there and the people that need to be in there, the safety of the town, bringing the town back to the quaint little town we had. There's a lot of work that needs to be done with the mayor has the Veterans Park and our flooding and things of those natures are the big things that face everybody in this town at this time.
1: Yeah, I was just telling Rose, she just hung up, that I love the festivals you guys do on the waterfront. I don't know that people realize what a gem Keith Port, New Jersey is. It's such a great town.
2: Yes, it really is. I've been here for 10 years, and I'm very active in a lot of the things here.
1: Where's the best seafood in Keith Port?
2: Keyport Fishery.
1: That's it. Make it yourself.
2: Can't beat it.
1: I love it. Judy Scabetti, good luck. Thank you for calling. And
2: thank you.
1: Hope you guys win a resounding victory on Tuesday. Thanks for calling.
2: Thank you so much. All right.
1: You got it. That is Judy Scabetti, who is running alongside the mayor to keep Keyport in the great place that it's in. And you heard them. Stopping overdevelopment and supporting cops. These are two things that the legislature can't help them with, that the White House can't help them with, that you got to do it locally. All right, Joe, you'll be first on the other side. If you are running for local office and want to plug to the largest audience in the state, 1-800-283-101.5 is the number. 7:48 is the time. Let's check in with Bob Williams in your fast traffic.
3: All right, Bill, Garden State Parkway, still backups. It's crash on the shoulder bags at 138, 139, coming into Union. 287, very slow, up toward the exit 55, Ringwood area. Eastbound 80 with a crash on the shoulder bags at 36.

0: 7 at Rockaway. Traffic is backed up from the Rockaway Mall. Extra slow on 206 southbound Main Street, Flanders, and again down toward the Chester traffic lights. Gothels Bridge off the Turnpike, very slow. There's construction work on the ramp on Staten Island at Forest Avenue. And still no quit. 45 minutes to an hour at the GW Bridge, Lincoln Tunnel, and the Holland Tunnel now 1 hour from 1 to 9. Slightly better from the Turnpike. Bob Williams, New Jersey Traffic North.
1: Jill Myra, New Jersey traffic south, and 295's ride northbound is pretty tough in the area coming out of Burlington County into Mercer County. So out of Bordentown and going up in towards 195, watch out for delays. Oh, and then 195 is really tough this morning as well in both directions around Yardville to Robbinsville. That's east and westbound. And we also have, we're going to bring it down to South Jersey, 42 northbound with a long haul of slow from Blackwood Clementon Road exit 8 up through to 295. 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Next report in 15 minutes from the D'Agostino Law Bite Back Traffic Desk. 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
3: Autumn is definitely in the air today. 30s, 40s, and 50s on the temperature map this morning, and highs will only reach the lower 60s this afternoon. I think it's going to be New Jersey's coolest dry day since just after Memorial Day. Technically, Sunday was probably a degree or two cooler, but it was a wet day. So lower 60s today, lots of sunshine with dry weather and dry air. Now, tonight's going to get pretty chilly. We're reaching for the jacket, the sweater, the blanket, perhaps. Lows in the lower to mid-40s, some 30s in the coldest spots. And then we start warming up again. Tomorrow, sunshine, highs upper 60s to maybe 70. Into the 70s on Thursday, we might even touch 80 somewhere in the state with sun and a few clouds. And then back down to around 70 degrees for Friday, heading into the weekend. 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
6: 7:56 on New Jersey 101.5. Good morning. I am Bill Spadia. Let's get right into it. Local campaigns and candidates matter. Let's check in with Joe Pasinich. Hey, Joe, good morning. Did I say
7: Good morning,
6: right?
7: Bill. How are you?
6: Pasinich, right?
7: It's Pasinich, but you can go by
6: Pasinich. Like a picnic basket. You'll
7: that's
6: be better,
7: right.
6: Right?
7: Yes,
6: right.
7: Sir.
6: Pasinich. All right, I will remember that. Wait, Pasinich.
7: Yeah,
6: Pasinich. I like it. Oh. I like it, Joe. All right. You're running for council. Tell me about the race. What's going on?
7: The race is good so far. I mean, as Rose stated before, we've been door knocking every weekend. We've been at all local events, getting positive feedback from the community, really hearing what their issues, noting down their issues, and we're pretty much ready to run on everything.
6: What do you think is the most pressing issue for local voters?
7: I would say, I mean, the biggest thing is obviously the quality of life. I mean, people want to see our infrastructure up to date. They would like to see answers with the Aeromarine, which we've been working with every 2 weeks. Rose is with the government office. She's speaking with Congress. We're getting results from the DEP. Answers. I mean, they want answers over fear.
6: Answers over fear. I like that. I like that. I was intrigued by Rose's comment on AI being a valuable tool for local. Doesn't mean you want to put an AI data center on the waterfront in Keyport. But you know, there's value in using technology to make government more efficient.
7: Yeah, absolutely. I mean, that's what everything. I mean, modernization is here. It's coming. There's no way around it. But if it's done responsibly and for the people, there's not a problem with it.
6: Yeah, I love the fact that you're knocking on doors. What are you hearing from voters? Are they focused on what you guys are selling locally? Do you get some pushback because the National Republican Party is such a colossal disaster these days?
7: No, I've knocked on Democrats' doors, and they've been happy to have conversations with us. Mm-hmm. They're more concerned on local issues, our school system, our youth. Where we're going with the redevelopment and, you know, responsible ways. That's
6: I'm really glad you said that, Joe, because I have said this to people. I said, stop running for or against the national party. It doesn't matter. Don't worry about it. What matters is the water pressure in your town, the potholes, the you know, the folks that that want to come in, these big developers, and wreck the small town feel. Like, there's so many things locally to focus on, and I think you guys have just you're hitting the nail on the head. So, Joe, thank you. If you're in Keyport, you absolutely want to vote for this team. And Pickenich, I love the name.
7: Sure.
6: What kind of name is it? What is it?
7: It's Croatian.
6: It's Croatian. All right. Okay. I like it. Yep. Joe, thank you. Good luck, and keep us posted.
7: Thank you, Bill. I appreciate it.
6: Yeah, you got it. All right. Joe Pickenich, right? You like that, Thomas?
8: Yes.
6: Pickenich. I'm reminded of, like, we got to find, like, it was like a Yogi Bear in the picnic basket, which we may even have. All right, it's coming up on 8 o'clock. I'm going to check in with Eric Scott in your news. On the other side, I do want to hear from you if you are a local candidate, but I also want to revisit this conversation about what happened at Cornell and ask you, if you are the parent of a college kid, you know, what are you teaching your boys as far as a lesson from this Cornell alleged rape case? And what are you teaching your girls on how to act when you're on campus? And if you are a college student, what's the mood on campus like now in light of things like this? It seems that college atmosphere is seemingly out of control. I don't know that it speaks to the entire universe of colleges, but this Cornell thing is certainly disturbing. 1-800-283-101.5 is the number. 8 o'clock is time. Eric Scott with the news right now.
5: 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Fitzpatrick Home Improvement News Desk. 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
9: 45 degrees at 8 o'clock. I'm Eric Scott. The child killed in the parking lot at Screamin' Hill Brewery in Bullock Farms was a 2-year-old visiting with his grandmother. That, according to Upper Freehold's mayor. State police say an SUV was backing out of a parking space, hitting the child. His grandmother, identified as 66-year-old Ellen Gabriel of Roselle Park, was injured. Now, authorities have still not disclosed the driver's identity or announced any charges. Governor Mikey Sherrill appears to be zeroing in on 5 people to replace Dale Caldwell as lieutenant governor.
10: The New Jersey Globe is reporting that Sherrill is considering 2 state lawmakers, a former Biden White House lawyer, and 2 black business leaders for the position. That includes Assemblywoman Verlina Reynolds Jackson of Trenton and former Associate White House Counsel Justin Dews. The Globe says several party leaders want Sherrill to pick a person of color. Caldwell became New Jersey's first black male lieutenant governor. Caldwell resigned following allegations of sexual harassment. Sherrill has until November 9th to fill the position. In New Jersey, I'm Scott Pringle.
9: Meanwhile, nearly 7 in 10 New Jerseyans give Governor Mikey Sherrill credit for how she handled the ethics investigation into Caldwell. That's according to new polling data from the Eagleton Center at Rutgers. Pollster Ashley Koenig says that positive view isn't limited just to Sherrill's fellow Democrats.
11: We see this across partisanship as well, that majorities say that she did well to some extent when it came to this decision and handling the investigation.
9: Sherrill's job approval rating, however, 44%, largely unchanged from where it sat 100 days into office. It's 8:02 now on New Jersey 101.5. Beautiful fall weather continues. Will it last into the weekend? Dan has the details. First, New Jersey Fast Traffic.
12: Still delays on the Garden State Parkway northbound by exit 138 from an earlier accident, and plenty going on 287, 440, south 440, 287 north. Very slow for the parkway up toward the turnpike, and then a break, and then slow from exit 7 Piscataway up toward exit 10. Southbound delays at exit 17 down to exit 13, and over toward the Outer Bridge crossing, that section of north 440 past the parkway. Very slow to the Outer Bridge. Turnpike's got slowdowns 12 and 13. Gothel's Bridge leaving New Jersey, very slow still. 439, it's an accident at Elizabeth by Westfield Avenue. Hudson River Crossings, 45 minutes to an hour across the board. Lincoln and Holland Tunnels and George Washington Bridge. Crash on eastbound 80 by exit 37. And Route 280 west eastbound side, very slow in toward the West Orange area. Bob Williams, New Jersey Traffic North.
13: Jill Myron, New Jersey traffic, south north, 295, so slow. Coming up from Bordentown, exit 56 to exit 57. And 195 is very busy in both directions. Riardville to Robbinsville, I'm right by the turnpike area. We also have traffic tough on the right at 29 going into Trenton. It's really slow coming in and out of the tunnel and up towards Route 1. 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
15: There is definitely an October chill in the air, so on your way out the front door this morning, I think you're reaching for a jacket or sweater. Temperatures mainly in the 40s at this point, but we'll start to see them bump up soon thanks to lots of sunshine and dry air. High temperatures today, lower 60s. That's quite a bit cooler than yesterday and quite a bit below normal for this time of year. Tonight will be clear and chilly, most lows in the 40s, some 30s in the coldest spots, and tomorrow sunny and seasonable. We'll be back in the upper 60s, 70s for Thursday. Fast traffic and instant weather every 15 minutes on New Jersey 101.5.
9: Manaloking is 47, Salem 44, Monroe is 41 degrees. 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
6: We are talking about local candidates who are running for office with the election day 28 days away. 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
6: It's 8:10 on New Jersey 101.5. Good morning. I am Bill Spadia. Before I continue with our local candidates, producer Thomas has alerted me to some interesting hate that's flying around today. I think tomorrow is going to be our cup runneth over, as I am fond of saying. I just want to point out Mike in Bradley Beach. Mike, man, you're angry today. You know, it's funny, producer Thomas, that I get attacked for being tough on the Republicans, yet I'm the only one that gives the Republicans at a local level a platform to promote themselves, because the Republican Party does nothing. They raise no money. And but people, it's either you have Trump derangement syndrome or you're in a cult and you can say nothing wrong.
23: There's no middle.
6: Mike has not found the middle. He is exhausted by me, though. But you know what's interesting? He's still listening.
23: Yeah, he's still listening. He's still giving us views, or I guess listening.
6: So, Mike, I just want to say, before we get you into the hate-o-meter, I think you need to clarify what you mean by...
23: Yeah, get ahead of it.
6: Get ahead of it, because I don't... Because right now, producer Thomas, I don't think we can include this, only because I need a little more detail. He said, shall we follow the money in your grifter life and expose the details?
23: Well, we could still use it, but if I were Mike personally, if I were Mike from Bradley Beach, I would get ahead of it right now before we spin this into whatever narrative we want.
6: That, you know what, Mike, that is sage advice from our young producer here. Don't let me run the narrative of the hate.
23: Yes. Get ahead of it.
6: Get ahead of it.
23: Yep.
6: Clarify.
23: Would you like to comment on this?
6: Yeah. Right?
23: There you go.
6: There you go. All right. So Mike and Bradley Beach, you have two choices. You can call 1-800-283-101.5 and let me know, or we'll be awaiting your follow-up on the app chat. All right. Also in the app chat on the other side, Patricia in Hamilton, it's her birthday today.
23: Happy birthday, Patricia.
6: Happy birthday, Patricia. Do we have any birthday music we can play?
23: I'm sure. Hold on.
6: All right, hold on. We'll look for that. Patricia, thank you. Happy to give you a birthday shout out. I'm going to shout out your age, too, only because you said it. She is the big 40 today. It's a big deal. 40 is a great, it's a great age. And the truth is, 40 is so young. Here we go. Enjoy every day of this new decade. Because you go from your 30s, where I think a lot of people don't take you seriously, to like, you can give advice. Once you hit 40, you start giving advice.
23: Is that the cutoff, 40?
6: 40 is the cutoff. If you're 35 trying to give me advice, I'm not taking it.
23: Fair.
6: If you're 40, I'm like, all right, I'll listen to you.
23: So can I give you advice on something right now? No.
6: Well, it would depend.
23: It's nuanced.
6: I would say this. The burden of proof would be higher.
23: Okay.
6: Because of your young age.
23: Fair.
6: You'd have to like fact check yourself. Like, hey, here are my resources. Here's what I'm drawing this information from.
23: I would have to give you like a whole thesis, basically.
6: Yeah, you'd have to do. Yeah,
23: okay.
6: But someone over 40 just says, hey, I would do this. I'm like, oh, well, you've lived 40 years, so it's more credible.
23: Okay, all right,
6: right, fair. Yeah. Not an insult, just a life experience thing. All right, so happy birthday, Patricia in Hamilton.

0: All right, it's 8:14 on New Jersey 101.5. We have a big race happening in Jackson, New Jersey. Jackson is, I would say Jackson is kind of ground zero for stopping the Lakewood-style overdevelopment that is crushing towns across Ocean County, and you're seeing some of this now in Monmouth County. We're just seeing a situation where overdevelopment is such a big deal. And people right away say, oh, Lakewood-style overdevelopment, you know, that's somehow anti-Semitic. No, it's not. This has nothing to do with religion. This has everything to do with outpacing your infrastructure. And I remember having this conversation with one of the rabbis at the yeshiva in Lakewood and saying how absurd it is that you've got these buildings going up with housing and you don't have enough electricity to power the buildings. What are you doing? Let's go to Amanda Trombetta, who's running for council in Jackson. Good morning, Amanda. How are you?
1: Good morning, Bill. Thank you for having me.
0: So tell me about the race. Tell me about the number one issue. And I have to say, if social media is any indicator, you guys have a lot of traction right now.
1: Thank you. I appreciate it. Well, one of the biggest reasons why I'm running is because we need more people who are willing to challenge the political machine. You see Chris. He's a grassroots movement. We're continuing that movement.
0: Chris Pollack, your running mate, who's already on council, and Elliot Shemtov, who is running for mayor.
1: Correct. So in 2024, I had run for town council, and I had lost by roughly 150 votes.
0: Wow.
1: And our council would look extremely different today if I had won. But in hindsight, Chris and I met because of that. And, you know, Chris got involved and he won. So we're doing something here. We're doing something right.
0: And he won with more than 65% of the vote. Like he cleaned house. It was not just a win. It was a big win that showed people were sick and tired of the backroom establishment that kowtows to every special interest that's out there where they can continue the grift.
1: Correct. And I think that more people want representatives who are challenging the political machine to represent them. They don't want more of the same. They want different. We need different at this point. Otherwise, Jackson is going to be unrecognizable.
0: It's getting to that point so quickly. What are you hearing when you knock on doors? How are people responding to you?
1: Good. People like us. They like our message. They like what we have to say. We are a voice of hope for them. They feel like they're finally being heard. You know, a lot of times residents felt defeated because they felt like their voices were going on deaf ears, that they were trying to fight these things and the representatives weren't listening to them or care what they had to say. So we're trying to change that.
0: Well, I think you're doing an outstanding job of communicating. The website is fightforjackson.org. And I would encourage everyone in Jackson and quite honestly in the surrounding towns to read about what fightforjackson.org is all about. Chris Pollack and Elliot Shemtov and, of course, Amanda Trombetta. These are normal people bringing their life experience to council to say to the residents of Jackson, we hear you. You have been underserved and poorly served by some of the current incumbents and some of the leaders in the back room. In particular, some of the Republican establishment has really, really done damage. And Jackson is a great town and needs to come back. So, Amanda, good luck to you. 27 days, 22 hours, 42 minutes, and 17 seconds. Polls will open.
1: I have a countdown on my phone. Yes.
0: I am looking at the countdown right now. I love it. I'm on your website now. It's a great website. You got a beautiful family. Good luck to you. Thank you for stepping up as a mom and somebody who wants to enact change on behalf of all the rest of the regular folks who have been burned by these insiders for so, so long. Fightforjackson.org. Amanda Trombetta, good to talk to you.
1: You too. Thank you.
0: All right. Take care. It's 8:18. Let's check in with Bob Williams in your fast traffic.
2: All right, Bill. Delays coming into New Brunswick off the turnpike. Ramp at exit 9 onto northbound Route 18. Looks like there's a crash and delays on Route 18 proper up toward the Route 1 area. 287 north and southbound delays into exit 13. A lot of sun glare southbound and a lot of traffic out of exit 47 in Montville down to Route 80. We got the Hudson River crossings. No quit. In fact, it's gotten

0: Worse, 60 to 90 minute delay. So the upper level George Washington Bridge, lower level 40. That was an earlier crash. Lincoln and Holland tunnels, upwards of a 1 hour delay for the Lincoln and almost an hour plus for the Holland tunnel from 1 and I. Better from the turnpike. Gothels Bridge, very slow over to Staten Island. Route 1 and I, broken out vehicle on the shoulder by the Pulaski Skyway. Crash on eastbound 80, clearing by exit 37. Bob Williams, New Jersey traffic north.
1: Joel Myra, New Jersey traffic south. Route 1 is northbound packed in Lawrence up through to West Windsor, and that clogs up things connecting onto it. And also 295 has a lot of heavy coming up northbound from South Jersey and also in Bordentown from exit 56 to exit 57. New Jersey fast traffic is made possible by Discover. 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Next report in 15 minutes from the D'Agostino Law Bite Back Traffic Desk. I'm Jill Myra, New Jersey 101.5.
2: 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Here is your instant weather.
3: The air is not only cool, but very dry today. Those things are related, of course. And fall allergy season is in full swing, so all the grass pollen and ragweed pollen getting blown around in the breeze. These factors may be wreaking havoc on your sinuses, but weather-wise, we are looking good once again today. Lots of sunshine. It'll be dry. It'll be cool. Highs in the lower 60s this afternoon. With the sunshine, you can probably ditch the jacket later on. Tonight gets chilly again. Lows mainly in the 40s, but some 30s and patchy frost possible in the coldest corners of the state. Tomorrow, sunny and seasonable. Highs bump into the upper 60s. And then Thursday looks nice and warm with sun and a few clouds. Highs push into the mid to upper 70s for one whole day. 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Right now, Margate 49, Trenton holding on to 45, Hillsborough 43. 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
2: It's 8:26 on New Jersey 101.5. Good morning. I am Bill Spadia. So, just funny little thing just happened. What was the guy's name from Queens?
3: That would be Harry.
2: Harry called from Queens. Harry, listen, man. I'm sorry. We can't give out the cash code other than the allotted time for the cash code. So, this hour's cash code's gone already. Poof. Poof. So, producer Thomas, in a fit of sensitivity to old Harry who called, he said Harry apparently fell asleep and missed the cash code. So, producer Kyle, you'll appreciate what your fellow producer said. He said, hey, Harry, I can't help you. Set an alarm next time. Tough love coming from New Jersey, 101.5. Thomas, I love it. You got to do that. You can't mess around. You're like, dude, set an alarm.
13: He said he slept through the cash code.
2: I tell you.
13: Game advice. You said I can't give advice because I'm under 40 this
2: but
13: time.
2: This is why I'm saying I'm about to make an exception. I'm saying Harry in Queens, how old are you now?
13: I'm 25.
2: You're 25?
13: Yeah.
2: So your brain is now formed.
13: I guess so, yeah.
2: So let me qualify this.
13: Okay.
2: Pre-25, your brain is still forming. No way you can give advice.
13: Okay.
2: 25 older, absolutely you're in the window. But I will say that was like 40 to, that was almost 60-year-old advice.
13: I mean, I have an alarm every day. Like you have an alarm every
2: your
13: day.
2: Your grandfather might give you that advice. Set a damn alarm. What, I'm responsible for you now?
13: Listen, I wake up at, it's still dark. It's still dark when you wake up. You can't 14, wake up for a cash code at 8:20.
2: Right? Come 14 on. Years I've never been late to work.
13: Come on.
2: How about that? I'm with you. But that was almost get off my lawn advice. Like, that's like, oh, what, we're going to baby you? Set an alarm. So listen, another cash code is coming up at 9:20. And it'll be a whole new number.
13: Don't sleep through it.
2: Don't sleep through it. Let's go to Antonio Miroli, running for council in Princeton. Morning, Antonio. How are you?
14: Good morning. I'm fine. Great to be here.
2: Thank How goes the race, me. My friend?
14: Well, today it's a very important day. There will be a debate, a first historical debate between a Republican candidate, me, and two Democrats. In the past years, we haven't a candidate. So this debate is important. It's also important because it will be live streamed on Zoom. So a lot of people register.
2: All right. So, Antonio, how do people find it? Is there a website they can go to? Because if you live in Princeton, look, we've had one party rule in Princeton since Dick Woodbridge was the mayor back 25 years ago. And exactly. It has my taxes continue to go up.

0: I'm not going to say the town is mismanaged, because I think that management-wise, there have been some good things, but you need to have a different voice, because honestly, where's the money going? What is going on where it cost me $300 to buy a second trash can? Where's the money going where I'm getting this same level of delays with some of the bureaucracy? We had all kinds of delays when we were going through our construction, and you know, I'm paying the highest taxes in the state, in a state that has the highest taxes in the country. Anyway, where can you find the debate, Antonio?
1: The debate will be at the Leagues for Women Voters, and the place is 101 Poor Farm Road. It's near Stonehill Church. But I want to say something. You are right. I think this time people should vote for me because of the budget, because of the taxes. I will be in the council to make these things public, so people can make a decision by themselves. If they are happy with this spending, if they are happy with this waste, okay, they can continue to vote for the old system, the old regime. This is no longer a Republican-Democrat issue. This is an issue about good management. And so for this reason, it's very important that people vote, and very important that people vote for me. This year, they have an alternative for the first time after so many years.
0: And if people want to learn more about you, Antonio, your LinkedIn profile is pretty robust. You've got a lot of experience. I didn't realize you're also a musician, but you've got a lot going on.
1: Yes. Let's say that from this point of view, I was also auditor and then treasurer of a big European society. So we really check every receipt.
0: You do.
1: We really went into each number.
0: All right. I have to jump for news. Good luck at the debate. If you can send my assistant the link so that I can share it on social media locally, that would be great. Antonio Maroli running for Princeton Council. Everybody else hang in there. I'll be right back. 8:31. Eric Scott with the news right now.
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3: 46 degrees at 8:31. I'm Eric Scott. Governor Sherrill is accepting Mark Cuban's offer to help tackle New Jersey's health benefits crisis. Sherrill says her administration will reach out to Cuban, the co-founder of Cost Plus Drugs, as it examines the state and school employee health benefit program, a reform working group scheduled to meet October 16th. It's not known if Cuban will be there or what role he might play. A 33-year-old Philadelphia man arrested, accused of running a gambling ring out of over 30 businesses in and around Trenton.
4: Local and New Jersey State Police's financial crimes unit say they spent 11 months tracking down all the businesses that had the illegal slot machines set up for customers around the state capitol. Police say they seized the machines on Monday, along with over $100,000 in the machines that customers donated. Now, cops say those local business owners are also facing charges for possessing gambling devices and for maintaining a gambling resort. Meanwhile, police say 33-year-old Harry Almonte was arrested at his Philadelphia home, accused of being the ringleader, charged with money laundering and possession of gambling devices. Levon Putney, New Jersey, 101.5 News.
3: President Trump is now encouraging supporters to vote early, by mail or in person, despite his longstanding attacks on mail ballots. A September Emerson College poll gave Democrats an 11-point advantage on the generic congressional ballot. Trump still says he prefers in-person voting and continues making unsupported allegations of mail ballot fraud. 8:32 on New Jersey 101.5. As we get an update of business news, New Jersey's Film Commission director has been fired amid a boom in movie and TV production. John Crowley confirmed his termination, but the reason for his removal remains unclear. There are reports Governor Sherrill wanted new leadership, but no reason was cited. The ouster comes with major studio projects underway at Fort Monmouth, Newark, and Bayonne. The nice fall weather will continue for a few more days. Dan with the details, but first, New Jersey fast traffic.
5: Big traffic delays pretty much all around this morning. A lot of problems on the turnpike northbound side. Truck lanes up by exit 13 and exit 13A. That's crash on the shoulder. Still a lot of traffic on the eastern spur southbound by 15X. Broken out vehicle cleared. 78 westbound accident on the shoulder on the Newark Bay extension by exit 14A. 109 northbound side. Broken out car delays up by the Pulaski Skyway. It's well over 60 to 90 minutes now. Upper level George Washington Bridge 45 for the lower. Accident just cleared. Lincoln 1 hour. Holland Tunnel, 1 hour plus from 1 and I, better from the Turnpike, and eastbound 80 accident clearing by exit 37. The parkway still very slow northbound past exit 138, accident cleared again by exit 143 to 149. Bob Williams, New Jersey Traffic North.
6: Jill Myra, New Jersey Traffic South. Delays on Route 1 North, Lawrence to West Windsor. It's packed, and we also have 195 pretty slow out of Robbinsville and Yardville in both directions. Watch out for delays in Cherry Hill at 70 westbound right by Cuthbert Boulevard, and we have some road work not too far from there. New Jersey Fast Traffic is made possible by the yummiest, and we are loving the Ewing Diner this morning especially. But you know, the Ewing Diner is open 24 hours, like a diner should be. Enjoy breakfast specials Monday through Friday, 6 a.m. to 11 a.m., starting at $6.29, and early bird specials on weekdays until 8 p.m. Go online and check it all out. EwingDiner.com. Traffic every 15 minutes on New Jersey 101.5.
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8: The coolest, driest air of the season so far is now firmly in place over New Jersey. 40s and 50s this morning, aiming for a high only in the lower 60s this afternoon. That would make it our coolest dry day since May. We'll see lots of sunshine today, and just like yesterday, a stiff breeze will keep the cool, crisp air moving around. Tonight, it's going to get pretty chilly with clear skies, most lows in the lower to mid 40s, some 30s in the coldest spots. Sunny tomorrow, highs jump to the upper 60s. I'm Chief Meteorologist Dan Zarro.
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0: It's 8:41 on New Jersey 101.5. I miss the Bollard conversation. You know what's going to happen, Jill? We're going to forget why we were talking about Bollards.
1: Mm. And we can't forget the true meaning.
0: Never forget. Hashtag never forget.
1: That's right.
0: The true meaning of the Bollard song is about the suggestion by Senator Jim Holzapfel that bollards should be mandated in front of any restaurant with outdoor dining. This was a result of that serious and horrible situation.
1: Terrible,
0: the woman died.
1: Yeah.
0: But the woman was in the restaurant. And there was more of an issue. She was killed while the guy allegedly mistook the gas for the break and hit the gas and comes ramming through the restaurant. But my understanding is they were inside the restaurant.
1: But the thought is that this bollard is going to protect the car, prevent the car from going past the bollard.
0: But of course, what it'll do is it'll be a cost for small business that they could never afford. And there's no guarantee a bollard is going to stop a car.
1: It's bollocks.
0: It's bollocks that the bollards would work. But the bollard itself, I have no animosity toward the bollard.
2: Bollards.
0: We love the bollards. Mm-hmm. Bollards have a place in this world.
1: I would like to have some bollards in this building sometimes.
0: Bollards. We should have some bollards. Yep. Sometimes there's too much bollards. So I thought, based on that, without any real segue at all, no, just total non sequitur, it's time for mail.
1: Yay. Here's the mail.

0: box. Man, we were all jamming.
1: Wow. It was like we all just went away. It was like Calgon, take me away.
0: Yeah, it was very
1: right?
0: zen.
1: It was very zen. Now, here's what we are dealing with today in today's mail. It is an orange Hallmark envelope.
0: Mm.
1: Two forever stamps, not one. And it has been mailed to me from Blauenberg.
0: Oh, beautiful section.
1: No name on it, but post office. Well, I'm not going to give out the address, but it's from Blauenberg with no name. It is to me. Mm. Attention, Bill Spadia. Now, here's the thing. If you look at it, the envelope itself is stained. There are some stains on the front. It looks like some kind of a grease or something.
0: It's bloated.
1: It's bloated on one side, so it looks like something thick is folded. If you can...
0: Puffy.
1: Right? It's puffy. So here's the question. We're going to go around the horn here. If producer Kyle could come on in here, if you don't mind. We need to involve everyone in this decision.
0: Can you make that sound again? You're like a TikTok influencer.
1: What, this?
0: Yeah.
1: Yeah, it's the bloated mail.
0: Now tap your fingernails on it. Like your... There you go.
1: All right, do we hear this? So this, Kyle, if you can look at this, producer Thomas came in today and said, you have

0: solid half inch thick. Right? What do you think?
1: Yeah, it's thick.
0: Thick on one side, though.
1: Right.
0: So thin on one side, thick on the other. It's kind of like a pizza crust.
2: Let me use Thomas. The radio waves right now to give a PSA. Please okay. don't eat a Chili's triple dipper before sending mail to Bill Spadia.
0: Do you think that's what this is?
2: Yeah, because it's a Chili's triple dipper. Like you said, it was all greasy.
0: Could have been. Could have been. Now, to be fair, they could have gone to Steak and Shake. Is that it? Steak and Shake? Shake and Steak?
1: Shake Shack.
0: Shake Shack? No.
1: Steak and Shake as well.
0: Steak and Shake is the one that's now seed oil free. So here's another PSA. Go to Steak and Shake. They took all the seed oils out of their buns.
3: Nice.
0: Come on. It's a big deal. I may be going. All right, anyway, back to the mail. So I don't know what grease they were eating, but I think we should open it. Now, here's the question.
3: Yeah.
0: Is it hate? Is it love? Is it advice? Or is it information?
3: Right.
1: My gut says love.
0: Love, really?
1: Yes. Yep.
2: Jill? I'm going to go information.
0: Information.
3: Information.
0: So we got love, we got information, we got information. I'm going, it's advice. It's like show advice or maybe how to mail an envelope or something.
3: Yeah.
1: I don't know that I'd take advice from this person on how to mail an envelope.
0: Well, first we have to check their age. Did you hear the whole conversation?
1: I did not.
0: When you turn 40, see, now I got derailed again, but it's important information.
3: Okay.
0: Patricia in Hamilton had a birthday today.
1: Okay.
0: And she turned 40. And I said, once you turn 40, you can now give advice. When you're in your 30s.
1: I did hear this, yes.
0: Yeah. You're like, you know, come on, what do you really know? But then producer Thomas, who's only 25, how old are you, Kyle?
1: I'm 26. So I'm in the same boat as Thomas, where we really shouldn't be giving advice.
0: No, but your brains are now formed.
3: Your brains are formed.
0: Yeah. Right? So it would depend. What I said to Thomas was, you just have to back up your advice. Like, hey, right. I did a little research. I talked to chat, you know.
3: You need
0: like
3: proof.
0: The lieutenant governor. 59 times talking to AI, he did nothing wrong.
2: Defend your thesis.
1: Nobody's taking it at face value from us.
0: Right. All right, here we go. Oh, boy. There's a lot. There's a lot in here.
3: It looks antique.
0: All right. Is first of all.
1: No, not a book.
0: Okay. Whoa. All right. Look at this. Whoa. Did not have this on my bingo card. Thinking of you on Halloween.
3: It's a card that looks like it's from 1950.
0: It's a card with pumpkins and a cat on it.
1: See, it's going to be
0: love. Oh, boy. Okay. Hey, what was that movie with the code at the end of the world?
2: Whoa. Oh, my God. Oh,
0: was that Nicolas Cage where the girl was writing out the end of the world stuff? Wow.
3: What? Holy guacamole. There's so much print.
0: Here's the good
2: manifesto.
0: News. This is a manifesto.
3: There's so much. Oh my gosh.
0: I can't tell. It's hi, Bill. You may remember me.
1: Do you want to remember
0: I sent you an Erica note a while back explaining how I wanted to organize a 5K. All right. I never heard from you. Oh, my God. This is terrible. This is all about police suicide.
3: She just wants to organize a 5K. Print and the,
0: so
3: the-
0: here's, well, she there's a booklet. So I think, who said information? All right, now this is interesting. Mm-hmm. The letter, the card, this Hallmark card for Halloween. It's the first Halloween card I've ever gotten, by the way.
2: Like a Christmas card, but
0: a little bit, but for Halloween.
3: I never saw so much handwriting.
0: She ends it on the back saying, please don't blow this off. So this is a very serious note about organizing a 5K to help prevent police suicide. Serious conversation.
3: But to read that card, you're going to have to actually make a cup of coffee.
0: I'm going to need, I think a little Japanese whiskey before I read this card. But inside, there are two articles that are a solid 15 pages. Mold, mice, and mismanagement. What's happening at Heritage Village Apartments? There's a lot to dive into here. Yeah. Right now, we're going to have to take a break because I got to digest this. It's 8:48. Fast traffic with Bob Williams.
4: All right, Bill, busy morning. Many spots. 287 southbound side out of Bridgewater all the way down to Boundbrook. Northbound, very slow at exit 8 all the way to exit 12. You have crashes now on eastbound 80 by Mount Arlington at exit 30. More backups down to Denville, but getting better. And it's a 1 hour to 90 minute delay at the George Washington Bridge. 1 hour at the Lincoln and Holland tunnels as well. A mess on the Parkway northbound by 143. And the turnpike still backs up at exit 13 because of a crash in the truck and car lanes. And Gothel's Bridge over to Staten Island is still very slow. Bob Williams, New Jersey Traffic North.
3: Jill Meyer, New Jersey traffic south. Wow, we have some delays at the New Jersey PA Turnpike area. They're at the Connector Bridge. We have road work, so keep that in mind. Also on the Pennsylvania Turnpike northbound at the Connector, there's an accident and the left lane is blocked off. It is backed up on the PA Turnpike from

0: Delaware Valley exit 42 and into Jersey, so that's going to be rough. And we also have delays at 195 in both directions. 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Next report in 15 minutes from the D'Agostino Law Bite Back Traffic Desk. I'm Jill Myra, New Jersey 101.5.
1: 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Here is your instant weather.
2: With sunshine and dry air, temperatures are starting to rise now, although they won't go all that far today. Highs in the lower 60s today. That's going to be fairly comfortable, especially with lots of sunshine. There will be a breeze to keep the cool air moving around. The air is very dry right now. Our weather stays dry, too. These temperatures are something like 7 degrees below normal, even for this time of year. So it's a typical, pleasant, late October-ish kind of day, not necessarily early October-ish. Tonight's going to be clear and chilly. Grab the jacket. Lows in the lower to mid-40s, some 30s in the coldest spots. And then tomorrow we bump into the upper 60s. Sunny and seasonable. Thursday, mid to upper 70s, warmest day of the week with sun and a few clouds. We scale back to a seasonable 70 degrees for Friday heading into the weekend. 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
7: It's 8:56 on New Jersey 101.5. Good morning. And I will say this, Duran Duran has got nothing on our in-house band. All right. Now, I mean, right, Kyle? Like, you were singing the Bollard.
8: I know all the words.
7: You know all the words to Humble Bollard.
8: One of the greatest songs I think I've ever heard.
7: It could be. I think we're going to have to do a greatest hits.
8: I mean, that's got to be number one.
7: Got to be number one. That is our top ranking single for, there's no question.
8: It's going to top the charts for months.
7: So here's the thing. I read the note. We have a first, ladies and gentlemen. So Thomas, Jill, Kyle, this has covered love, hate, information, and advice.
9: Wow.
7: The love is the card. Wonderful Hallmark card, thinking of you on Halloween, is all the treat I need.
9: Aw.
7: Isn't that nice?
9: Sweet.
7: Now let's dive into it. Hi, Bill. You may remember me. I sent you and Eric a note a while back explaining how I wanted to organize a 5K walk for police suicide. I never heard from you.
9: Ooh.
7: Very soon after this, I came across an ad for a walk to support the cop helpline. Did you rip off my idea and try to go and implement my genius on your own without me?
9: Hate.
7: I'm sure I'll never learn the truth, but if you did, your walk sucked. It's not enough to talk about the stupid helpline.
9: Whoa.
7: How about that? Don't go stealing people's ideas if they are your own. God hates that bleep. But whatever. That's done. The purpose of this letter is to get some help. Now, she goes on.
10: I'll throw a tack there.
9: I'm exhausted.
7: Aren't you tired?
9: You're in a relationship.
7: So my walk sucked. And God hates when you rip off other people's ideas.
10: Apparently.
9: Other people's beliefs.
7: Now, here's just a PSA. I think if you're asking for advice, don't start the note with anger. Do we agree with that?
8: I would agree with
10: that's
8: that.
10: That's fair.
7: Because there's a good chance I wouldn't have finished reading, but I like this. Your stupid walk did nothing. It totally sucked. Now, the walk she's talking about is the midnight run that we do for Copline every year. We didn't do it this year. I was in London, and they did it on New Year's Day. But I just think right there, like, that's hate-o-meter worthy.
10: Oh, yeah.
7: Your stupid walk did nothing. It totally sucked. I mean, that is like... Right to the now, here's what she wants help on. She wants to have me make hugely public, not just public, hugely public, what my friend has dubbed, quote, Lambertville's dirty little secret. I mean, this goes on. There's a lot here.
9: What is
7: right?
9: It?
7: What Wait, is well, you want to know? What is Lambertville? What is dirty little here. Secret?
9: So we went from love to hate to info.
7: Yes, I am enclosing two articles, Exhibit A and B, two articles in the Lamb page.
3: How do we make that hugely public?
7: Now, the public? Lamb page, this is their Lambertville, like, do they not, like, I don't think, it's like the patch, but it's the Lamb page. I don't think Lambertville has anything to do with lambs, or am I wrong?
3: Listen, you never know.
7: You know, I hate mint jelly. It's I never understood why people would put that on lamb. It's like a crime against humanity. You know, lamb is a bioavailable protein. It's delicious. It goes with so many things. I do an anchovy paste. It's so delicious on the grill. Anyway.
9: So the town does have a bumper sticker with a lamb and Ernie and Bert.
7: Do
9: it's
7: they?
9: It's got lamb plus Bertville. And then Bert from Ernie and Bert.
7: Oh, all right. So there you go. All right. I'm enclosing two articles. The first one is in 2025, January 2020. Okay. She was forced to move. Okay. Then she goes on and she starts naming names. So I'm not going to name these names because I don't want to get sued. Politically, I consider myself to be an independent moderate. I usually end up voting Democrat. I voted for Mikey Sherrill. I am furious at her. All right, Mikey, listen up. There's a little hate directed toward you. Okay, so tax breaks for the rich. This goes on and on about predator lending. It's just there's so much here. So anyway, I'm going to do some diving here. But my takeaway is this is a first. Hate, love, information, and a request for action. So congratulations. Here's the funny thing. Don't know her name. It's 9 o'clock. Eric Scott with the news right now.
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10: It's 47 degrees. I'm Eric Scott. A bomb threat prompted a lockdown and evacuation of the Cape May County Zoo about 4 o'clock on Monday. Animals were secured. Bomb-sniffing dogs searched the property. No explosives were found. They did another scan this morning, and the zoo is operating normally today. A new court ruling on police use of cell phone location data may change how investigators track suspects in New Jersey.
11: State appellate judges ruled that police violated search protections by using a geofence warrant to obtain Google location history from nearly 100 cell phones near crime scenes. The court threw out key evidence in an armed robbery case, stating that sweeping up location data from innocent bystanders without individualized probable cause amounts to an unconstitutional general search. Rick Rickman, New Jersey, 101.5 News.
10: Three adults and an infant injured in a four-vehicle crash on Linden Avenue Monday afternoon. Linden police say two adults and the baby suffered critical injuries. Now, witnesses say a vehicle fleeing police hit three other vehicles, and the injured were members of the same family. Police haven't confirmed that. They say the investigation is ongoing. There's new research that shows if you're struggling with sleep, eat a handful of walnuts before you go to bed.
12: A small study found that people who ate 40 grams of walnuts with dinner for 8 weeks slept better and were less drowsy during the day. Walnuts contain melatonin, a hormone that regulates sleep, and tryptophan, a chemical the body uses to create melatonin. According to researchers, adding walnuts to your diet regularly can help improve digestion, lower cholesterol levels, balance your mood, and promote healthy aging. I'm Tammy Trujillo.
10: The complete New Jersey 101.5 forecast. Another string of beautiful fall weather is ahead. Dan has the details coming up. First, here's New Jersey fast traffic.
13: In East Brunswick, they have delays on 527. That's Old Bridge Turnpike merging in with Route 18, a crash, and then more delays past the turnpike up toward Route 1. The Parkway's got some backups, but getting better northbound by Kenilworth. 78 westbound side, very slow west of the Parkway. Looks like a crash west of the Parkway in the local lanes out toward exit 50. On the southbound side of the Parkway at Clifton by 155, that's an accident. And 80 still very slow westbound side into the Patterson exits west of the Garden State Parkway. We've got 60 to 90 minute delays. No quit at the George Washington Bridge. Lincoln and Holland tunnels at least an hour. And the turnpike northbound very slow. Truck lanes by exit 13 at 13A. Accident on the shoulder affecting all of the lanes. NJ Transit trains are good. Bob Williams, New Jersey Traffic North.
9: Jill Myra, New Jersey Traffic South. The New Jersey PA Turnpike Connector Bridge has a problem. There's an accident. There's ongoing road work, but there's an accident and it's coming into New Jersey. And man, is it jammed. The left lane is blocked off. It's backed up from exit 42 on the PA side, but we have rubbernecking on the Jersey side as well. And traffic a little busy at the Ben Franklin Bridge across the span leaving New Jersey. Before that, Admiral Wilson Boulevard has road work approaching the Benny, the right lane blocked off. 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Next report, 15 minutes on New Jersey 101.5.
14: The spectacular sunshine continues today, and all week long there will be some ups and downs with temperatures, but no real rain chances to worry about until Columbus Day Monday. Look for highs in the lower 60s this afternoon with a bright sky, dry weather, and a bit of a breeze. Tonight gets chilly again, most lows in the lower to mid 40s. Tomorrow sunny and seasonable as highs jump into the upper 60s. Mid to upper 70s on Thursday, nice and warm with sun and a few clouds. 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
7: 9-11 on New Jersey 101.5. Good morning. I am Bill Spadia with you till 10 o'clock this morning. Talking Jersey, taking your calls. 1-800-283-101.5. Producer Thomas, you know what we should do? We should not have this TV on.
3: Yeah, it's probably for the best.
7: Did you see that ad?
3: I didn't see the ad, but before, around an hour ago, there was something very distracting on the TV.
7: Impractical Jokers,
3: yes,
7: we're on. It's super distracting, but that's not the problem. The problem is I'm now on the website of this ad.
3: What is the ad?
7: Get Stormjet.
3: What is that?
7: It's replacing. I need to replace. I have the blower that you blow leaves.
3: Yeah, a leaf blower.
7: I think that's exactly what it's called. Oh my god, my brain just stopped because I got distracted by this.
3: Yeah.
7: And all I'm thinking is like Jody is away now.
3: Oh,
7: she's
3: boy.
7: In London.
3: Okay.
7: And I'm kind of under strict orders. Like, don't look at Instagram ads. And now I'm like, I'm watching this commercial. I'm like, it's handheld.
3: Yeah.
7: It blows away snow, leaves. I guess there's a snow blower too. So I have a leaf blower and a snow blower. I probably don't need this.
3: So why would you need another one?
7: Well, because it's an upgrade. It's a cordless. It looks really super powerful. Has 80,000 revolutions per minute.
3: Listen, I'll tell you this, and I know I'm 25. I can't give you advice, but take it as a grain of salt.
7: All right, tell me.
3: You are a grown man. You're pushing your late 50s.
7: Yep.
3: You have your own bank account.
7: Yeah.
3: Do what you want.
7: Wow. Thank you. Thomas, look at
3: there
7: that.
3: You go.
7: Sage advice. I thought you were going to say, you're a grown man, put the phone down, and stop buying crap you don't need.
3: Listen,
7: that's what I... See, there you go. That would be the evolution of the advice.
3: You work. You earn money.
7: Yeah.
3: You earn money to spend the money.
7: Well, it's a good point, but I think responsible spending is also... The problem I
3: of
7: have
3: course.
7: Is I will buy something off an ad... And then forget I bought it. And then it comes and I'm like, oh, right.
3: Oh, yeah, that.
7: That's a problem.
3: Useless thing that I ordered.
7: That useless thing that I ordered because Instagram told me I needed it.
3: Yes.
7: So, but it's all right. Here's the good news. It is over my price point of impulse buying. It's $99. Not spending $99 on a thing that I don't need.
3: What's your threshold there? 80, 90?
7: No, under 30.
3: Under 30.
7: Like, that's impulse fair. Buy under 30. I'm like, oh, I could use
3: see,
7: that.
3: See, that's something you don't notice that. In your bank account. You know, like $20.
7: Right. But once you get north of $50, $60, $75, you're like spending money.
3: Yeah.
7: Right? All right. Let's go to Lori in Washington Township. Morning, Lori. How are you?
1: Good morning. How are you, Bill?
7: I'm doing great. What do you want to talk about?
1: I don't know if you remember me, but I'm Lori from Wigs and Wishes.
7: Oh, Lori from Wigs and Wishes. I love Wigs and Wishes. Good to talk to you, Lori. How've you been?
1: Great. Well, I'm fired up.
7: Oh,
1: and I'm Italian, so I hope I don't get too crazy.
7: All right, we got the bleep button. Don't worry. Go ahead.
1: No, I don't curse. But anyway, before I get into this, I just want to put a shout out for my employer. I work for Boys and Girls Club of Gloucester County, and we're having a gala on October 22nd at the Edelman Fossil Museum, and we could use support. Anyway, I'm fired
7: Lori,
1: up.
7: If you want to send me a link or if you want to tag me on social media, I'm happy to share that. So let me know.
1: Okay, thank you.
7: Yeah, of course.
1: Okay. Now, you know that I'm on the board of Wigs and Wishes.
7: Yep.
1: And yesterday, Martino posted that.
7: So this is Martino Cartier, who runs Wigs and Wishes. He's the founder, and he's also running for Gloucester County Commissioner.
1: Right. Well,
7: go ahead.
1: Every day he posts on Facebook his retorts to whatever the Democrat Party of Gloucester County.
7: Yeah, it's all the goons that are loyal to Steve Sweeney still for some reason.
1: Yes. Well, we're trying to get rid of these people because they've been in office for 40 years.
7: Yeah, and taxes are only going up and your infrastructure is only getting worse. It's disgusting. It's a grift for them. So what did they say about Martino? Because they've been lying for months.
1: Well, there was an article that they brought up that somebody wrote. He wouldn't say what newspaper.
7: Mm-hmm.
1: But they claim that his son is being put up or being representative as the chief financial officer of the organization. CFO. Well, the CFO stands for Chief Farm Officer. The kid spends every day feeding all the animals at Boohoo.
7: Wait. How old is his son?
1: He's getting close to 30, I think.
7: All right.
1: He's been out of high school for a while.
7: All right, so he's an adult. So he is the Chief Farm Officer because Martino runs a farm for kids, and it's a wonderful place. Kids with special needs, kids that are going through medical problems. So they, what are they saying? They're saying that he put his kid in charge of the finances, so somehow that's bad?
1: Yeah.
7: Wow. Yeah. Wow. Yeah. Hey, Steve Sweeney, maybe you ought to rein in some of your moronic goons from the lies. CFO is Chief Farm Officer. I love that. I'd like to have that as my retirement job, be the chief farm officer. And, I love this idea.
1: Yeah, and his wife is the chief compassionate officer. she's the one who reads all the letters that come across the United States regarding what Wigs and Wishes means to these women.
7: Yeah. It's such an important cause.
1: She answers every one of them.
7: So just so everyone has context, Wigs and Wishes provides wigs to women who are battling cancer, losing their hair, to give them some dignity, strength, and happiness as they go through this horrible battle. They also grant wishes to children who have been otherwise, in some cases, turned away from the other big corporate charities. And I have to say, I have been a proud supporter of Wigs and Wishes since I met Martino years ago and have been on stage.
1: I got you together.
7: You did. You connected us. And Lori, I have to say, I've never looked back. I love Martino. I think that man has the biggest heart of anyone that I have met. And he is absolutely there sacrificing for children and women. Both parties should take note of what this man does and the incredible personal leadership that he brings to his charity and to the political world. So, Lori, thank you for pointing this out. Look, I'm as fired up as you are. I have to break for traffic, but I just want you to know we're going to do whatever we can to help Martino Cartier get over the finish line because the folks in Gloucester County will benefit. They are suffering now under this one-party rule, backroom Steve Sweeney with all his goons, these ignorant goons who have no concept of good government. It's only about helping themselves. And shame on you, Steve Sweeney, because you've got a personal reason that you should appreciate what Martino does for the less fortunate and special needs. It is absolutely a disgrace. You are such a hypocrite, Sweeney. I'm embarrassed. I'm embarrassed for you. Laurie, thank you.
1: Appreciate you calling. Wait, gotta go. Call me later.
7: 9:19. I gotta go. Sorry, Laurie. We gotta check in with Bob Williams in your traffic.
2: All right, Bill, still very heavy traffic. Turnpike North.

0: Southbound side truck lanes after exit 13, but an accident has been cleared. 78 westbound side Newark Bay Extension, accident on the shoulder, and then slowdowns west of the Garden State Parkway. Looks like an accident in the local lanes. 280 eastbound side slow into Newark, and Route 80 westbound side very slow in toward the Patterson area. A lot of traffic out toward Wayne, and 287 southbound heavy onto Morristown. 287 very slow all of a sudden north and southbound side up by exit 10 and exit 12. Looks like a northbound accident up there by Franklin. Still 1 hour to 90-minute delays at the George Washington Bridge. Lincoln and Holland tunnels well over 45 minutes to 90 minutes as well. Bob Williams, New Jersey Traffic North.
1: Jill Myra, New Jersey Traffic South. So the accident's cleared at the New Jersey PA Turnpike connector, but the damage is done. We still have very heavy traffic at the PA Turnpike coming into Jersey at the Turnpike connector with New Jersey Turnpike, and a little bit of slow on our side of the drink leaving and across the span as well. We also have Union Mill Road closed off in Mount Laurel. You need to know it's a pretty major local. Union Mill Road is shut down between Church Road and Union Mill Terrace for the painting, the line painting of the roadway. 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Next report in 15 minutes from the D'Agostino Law Bite Back Traffic Desk. I'm Jill Myra, New Jersey 101.5.
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3: New Jersey's next threat of rain still looks to be Columbus Day Monday. Or maybe Sunday night. For the 6 days between now and then, it's pretty much smooth sailing. Some fluctuations in daily temperatures, but a lot more golden sunshine and blue sky on the way this week. So enjoy that sunshine. It's going to be dry. It's going to be cool today. High temperatures only rising into the lower 60s this afternoon. That is a bit below normal for this time of year. And then tonight, we're back down to the 40s, some 30s, and patchy frost possible in the coldest spots. Frost is not going to be a widespread thing. It's a localized thing tonight. Tomorrow, sunny and seasonable, highs in the upper 60s. One day of 70s on Thursday with sun and a few clouds. Mostly sunny and cooler again on Friday with highs around 70 degrees. 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Right now, Surf City is 59, Mahwah 55, and Piscataway 52. 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
2: 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Good morning. I am Bill Spadia. All right. So what are you supposed to eat? Walnuts at night now? My God, there's always something. I love walnuts. They're supposed to be good for your brain. They kind of look like brains, don't they? I will tell you, though, Brazil nuts, don't eat too many Brazil nuts. I think it's selenium that they have in it, which is good for you, but only in small doses. You should not be eating more than a couple of Brazil nuts a week. Just throwing that out there. Friendly nut advice. And pumpkin seeds, pepitas, very good for you. Good for your gut health. Let's go to Matt in PA. What do you got, Matt?
19: Good morning, Bill. I got a couple things for you. Number one, I'm just doing a follow-up call since I called you last week, and it was in regards to a House Resolution 6265 Safer Gaming Act regarding Tom Kane Jr. and Chris Smith. I did send an email to your assistant, Rose Beth, and I just wanted to make sure you had received that email.
2: I will ask her today. We have a meeting today. I will ask her and let you know. Thank you.
19: Awesome. I also have a food suggestion for you and a plug for NJ Business as well.
2: All right, let's hear the food suggestion because I only got a minute and a half. Go.
19: All right. Real simple. Kilhaney's Pickles in Clinton, New Jersey. They also have a location in Hackettstown. They have a horseradish garlic pickle. It is the bomb. And what I do is, and I just take a regular grass-fed burger, a little bit of salt. And I just throw those pickles on top, and it's essentially the essence of...
2: Hold on, let me ask, Matt, you're shot out of a cannon, man. Hold on one second. Kilhaney's Pickles, that's K-I-L-H-A-N-E-Y-S. They're in Ocean City.
19: Kilhaney's Pickles. They're in Clinton, New Jersey.
2: I'm looking at Kilhaney's Pickles in Ocean City, no? Different place?
19: Yeah, it must be a different place. They have a location in Clinton and Hackettstown, New Jersey.
2: Clinton and Hackettstown. Here it is. All right. So there must be two. Oh, look at this. All right. By the way, yes. Pickles, very good for you. Fermented food. I mean, yes. The pickles are great for your gut. I love pickles. I buy my pickles at the Amish market. I love it. You got like a 10-year-old kid working the line. It's fantastic. And the great price.

0: Nice, good pickle. So this is a Jersey small business. Kilhaneys, Kilhaneys. And their locations are Hackettstown, Clinton. Yeah, I was right. Cape May and Ocean City. They've expanded down the shore. That's great.
1: Okay, cool. Yeah, so but essentially it gives you the essence of when you go to a steakhouse and you get that white sauce, which you don't know if it has seed oils or not. This is a way to get around it and get the same essence. It's so good.
0: You know
1: and
0: what?
1: And how did you ever end up trying that box mac and cheese? I called about it, the box cow mac and cheese with the raw.
0: No, I did not. I did not, but it's on my list. It's in my, I have it in my calendar, believe it or not, on my next food order. It's on there, so I will let you know, but I may order from Kilhaneys and try it. I'm liking the artwork on the jars, and I love a good recommendation for a good pickle. Thanks, Matt. Have a great rest of your day. Gotta go. Whoa. Man, Matt was shot out of a cannon today. Like, I just, one less cup of coffee. One less cup. It's all good. All right, Blake, hang in there. I'll be right back. 9:30. It's good news.
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3: With news, business, sports, traffic, and weather, I'm Eric Scott with everything you need to know right now on New Jersey 101.5. An infant and two adults critically injured after a four-vehicle crash in Linden. A third adult also hurt Monday afternoon. Witnesses say a fleeing vehicle running from police slammed into three other cars. In Monmouth County, a two-year-old dead after being struck by an SUV backing out of a parking space. This was the accident at Bullock Farms and Screamin' Hill Brewery in Upper Freehold. The mayor says the toddler was visiting with his grandmother. A bomb threat forced visitors out of the Cape May County Zoo Monday. Authorities found no explosives. They did another sweep. They're operating normally today. Governor Mikey Sherrill will take Mark Cuban up on his offer to help tackle New Jersey's public employee health insurance crisis. The billionaire says he wants to help cut costs. A state working group is scheduled to meet October 16th. And President Trump is urging Republicans to vote by mail after years of attacking it. The renewed push comes as polls show Democrats gaining ground ahead of the midterm elections. Now the New Jersey 101.5 Business Report. AI insiders are warning New York City's leaders about the dangers of the emerging technology, calling for greater oversight as local governments move to respond to mounting safety concerns. We'll get an update of traffic and weather coming up, but first, Kyle's got your New Jersey 101.5 sports report.
4: With your sports report, I'm Kyle Forcini. After their 5-2 loss to the Rays last night, the Yankees season is on the brink of elimination in the ALDS for the second consecutive year. Manager Aaron Boone says now it's gut check time.
5: A rough ride back, but, you know, it's, you know, you got to find out what you're made of. It's gut check time. You know, you got to, again, pick yourself. As bad as it was, it's a loss. We got a chance to come out and win a baseball game.
4: They'll look to keep their season alive back at Yankee Stadium Wednesday night at 8. The first place Giants, they're now 3-0 at MetLife Stadium for the first time since its inaugural year in 2010. And the Flyers remain winless after their 4-1 loss last night to the Lightning. I'm Kyle Forcini with your New Jersey 101.5 Sports Report, brought to you by Earth Treasures Fine Jewelers in Eatontown.
3: 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Here is New Jersey fast traffic.
6: On 287, a crash northbound side beyond exit 10 up toward exit 12. Very heavy traffic past Possum Town Road and the way station. On the parkway, southbound two accidents, one by exit 155, another southbound by exit 148. They're both southbound. 280, very slow east and westbound for the parkway down to Route 21. And the mainline turnpike still slow to the Gothels Bridge from an earlier accident clearing north of exit 13. Crossing over to Staten Island, a mess on the Gothels. Outer Bridge crossing looking better. Bob Williams, New Jersey traffic north.
7: There. Joel Meyer, New Jersey traffic south to the ride. We go at Route 1 north in Mercer County. Still a little busy at Lawrence up through to West Windsor and 29 going into Trenton. Union Mill Road is closed in Mount Laurel, both ways of Church Road with painting today. They're painting the lines onto the roadway. 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
3: And here's weather now on New Jersey 101.5.
8: Lots of sunshine today, staying dry and cool. High temperatures limited to the lower 30s. Tonight will be clear and chilly with lows in the low.

0: lower to mid 40s for most of the state. And tomorrow, sunny and more seasonable. Highs jump back to the upper 60s.
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14: It's 9:40 on New Jersey 101.5. Good morning. I am Bill Spadia with you till 10 o'clock this morning, talking Jersey, taking your calls, 1-800-283-101.5. So, Jill, I got to tell you, we almost had a situation here. And Thomas thinks
15: one,
14: he was helped. This is why.
15: Kick?
14: All right. The first situation was we're watching Impractical Jokers.
15: Yeah.
14: Very funny.
15: Yep.
14: Mersh should come on the show. He lives locally, right?
15: Yeah,
14: I don't know him, though.
16: He's been on with Trev a bunch.
14: Has he? I should talk to Trev. He should get me in touch with him. I've got so many questions.
15: Okay.
14: And anyway, an ad comes on for a... I couldn't get it out. I'm like, a thing that blows leaves. And Thomas is like, oh, a leaf blower?
15: Wait.
14: I'm like, yes.
15: Oh, no.
14: That's
15: is it a handheld one?
14: Yes.
15: Dave bought it.
14: Is it good? Hold on. It also blows snow.
15: Oh, please. It does not blow snow.
14: So does it work?
15: Wait, finish the story. What happened?
14: So it was, what was the website? It was like Get Gas Blower or Get whatever the hell it was. I don't remember.
16: That feels like your credit card info.
14: I already forgot the, right? So I'm like, ooh, let me go. I got to buy this. And I go on. It's $99.
15: No.
14: So that's above my price point, even when Jody's away.
15: Right.
14: And this was the problem. So I'm like, oh, I should do this. Thomas is like, you know, and I didn't know where he was going with this. He's like, you're a grown man. You're mid to late 50s.
15: Oh.
14: Like, he's reminding me. He's like, you've got your own bank account.
15: She's not the boss
14: of you. If you want to buy it, you buy it. And I'm like, oh, that's the wrong
15: Thomas,
14: way to go.
15: Why?
14: That's bad. Yeah.
15: It's
14: Jill, right? Here's the thing. Because I'm my own worst enemy. I buy things because Instagram is like, you need this. I'm like, I need that. What have I done my whole life
15: Thomas,
14: without this?
15: Do you not forget the barbecue gloves he bought like 14?
14: The barbecue gloves were, they're still sitting in our laundry room. You can still smell the plastic. It's so, it's like pungent. Now, speaking of that, we had a situation yesterday, running around the house. Jody's not home. So no help there. I got to figure this out. And Jody's mom, her sense of smell now, not so great,
15: right.
14: To be honest.
15: Yeah, that happens.
14: She didn't smell it.
15: Mm-hmm.
14: I found it. It was a mouse.
15: The heater
14: or the air, whatever the hell, in the utility closet in the basement. And it was so pungent. And this little guy got trapped and he kind of melted.
16: Oh.
14: So here's the problem. I created another situation because I used a half a bottle of bleach.
15: What could possibly go wrong?
14: So
15: right
14: now
15: by
14: the whole bit, that was probably not my best move. Now that I think about it.
15: Guaranteed service.
14: I should have called guaranteed service. Sorry. Like, guys, I got a problem. I got a dead mouse and a bottle of bleach. What's going on?
16: That sounds like a band.
14: So could be dead mouse and a bottle of bleach. Coming up next. What's their hit single? Anyway.
15: It's a new morning show.
14: So I'm scraping the dead guy off the pavement, off the cement or the concrete. I pour the bleach. Now you open the door to the basement and it punches you in the face. Oof. The bleach smell.
15: That's
14: so
15: better,
14: what do I
15: though.
14: Do?
15: I love
14: so that. What do you think I do?
15: Oh no.
14: Boom. Right to Amazon. I buy more bleach to replace the bleach that I've used and some newfangled weird spray. It's almost like the computer knew. Basically, it said, if you found a half-burned, melted dead mouse by your heater
15: and sprayed it with
14: and
15: bleach.
14: Your name is Bill Spadia, buy this product. So how could I refuse?
16: It's like the snowball effect. You buy one thing to cover up the other thing, but then you have to cover up that thing.
15: And now you got to cover up the smell of Jody's.
14: And it was only four easy payments.
15: Oh,
14: so it's fine.
16: Right.
14: It's fine. It's coming today.
16: Yeah, your credit will be fine.
14: Yeah, I'm sure. So Jody doesn't know this.
15: The Spadia household, because she had a spray that she was like, oh, this is good for plants. Fermented potato skins.
14: All right, so this is the thing. Okay.
16: Oh, what?
14: So my wife has a green thumb. Like, the plants live, I can't, these plants, my job is, I'm the workhorse, so I take them in and out for the season. So we have two seasons in our house.

0: I hear some commotion going on and nothing comes of it. So about 20 minutes later, I'm walking through the house. So this is in our laundry area.
1: Yeah.
0: And I almost pass out. I'm like, what is this smell? It was so, like, I don't know that I can describe it. It was worse than the dead
2: melting mouse.
0: So it was a combination of, if you've ever cooked with fish sauce, when you heat the fish sauce right away, it's a really bad smell. It doesn't smell like it tastes. It's delicious. Anyway, so like if you took rotting anchovies and rotting vegetables and a dead carcass off the side of the road, combined
2: it's a compost pile.
0: And then sprayed it on the plant. So I walked, it was literally just she misted the plant. All I must have made had a reaction, like a loud, and all I hear is, I know. the potato spray was a fail. It's gone. I had to remove all the plants. I had to go outside to just chill out. It was so, I've never smelled anything like it in my life.
3: So it didn't revive the plants?
0: Well, I don't know. It may have. It may have actually been good for the plants.
2: Oh, probably, because it sounds like a compost pile and a juice, you know?
0: Yes, but it's not worth it. Like, better the plants die than you have that smell. Right? There's certain things. There's a cost benefit analysis that was horrible.
2: So let me get back to this hair dryer that you almost just bought.
0: Yes.
2: It's called a leaf blower? What do they call it?
0: Was it a leaf? No, it was called something. Get something. Oh my God, hold on. Now I got to find the website.
2: You have to find
0: Get Stormjet.
2: Get Stormjet. Is it a red? It's red.
0: I don't know. Was it black or red? I'm not really. I didn't get that far.
2: So we do this Walmart haul one day, and that's a great story. You know, you could just,
0: of course.
2: The stuff you end up getting. And there we are at the cash register, and he's like, look. And so they have them at Walmart, by the way.
0: Oh,
2: and
0: probably
2: I was
0: cheaper at Walmart.
2: He's like, look, I can blow the leaves on the porch, and it's just the handheld. I said, that's a hair dryer. It's a hair dryer.
0: He bought it, though.
2: Oh, he bought it. He loves it.
0: Does it work?
2: Charges it.
0: Dave. Help a brother out here.
2: Please. It works. I see him out there with a hair dryer on. I can't imagine this working on snow.
0: Ryan, what do you think? I called you Ryan.
3: Oh, my God.
0: Ryan, Kyle. Who was I even thinking of?
3: Ryan.
0: Is there a Ryan that works here?
3: I don't know.
2: It's just
3: so.
2: Generic.
0: You know what it is? The Y. You got a Y in your name. That counts.
3: Yeah, second letter is a Y. It's close enough, right? The other thing.
0: Who is Ryan? Who is Ryan?
3: There was a Ryan who worked here.
0: Was there?
3: I don't remember.
0: I don't remember a Ryan.
3: And I don't know that you'd ever met the Ryan.
0: I probably called him Kyle.
3: You may have.
0: Probably. I do that, though.
2: I think the bleach.
0: Like Bob from Quick Check. Like I do that once in a while.
3: Right,
0: yeah,
3: right.
4: That's what my mom will do. Sometimes she'll cycle through the name she knows. My sister's name's Gianna. She'll go, Gianna, Thomas. So she'll even get to the cat sometimes.
0: You're Italian.
4: Yes.
0: This is an Italian thing. My grandmother used to do that.
2: Oh,
0: she would cycle through all the grandkids' names
2: to get to the one
0: she was talking about. Billy, Tommy, Johnny.
4: She'll go, Gianna, Callie, my cat, Thomas.
0: Yeah. That's funny.
3: My dog's name growing up was Chase, and many a time my mom called me Chase.
0: What did I just call you? Ryan?
3: Ryan.
2: Ryan.
0: Thomas, Jill, Kyle.
3: I'm so confused whether to be offended or just think it's hysterical.
0: Well, here's the thing. If you were offended, if I were in my 40s, you'd be offended.
3: Right.
0: Now late 50s, you're like, give the guy a break.
3: Amazon.
0: That's it.
3: Leave the guy a break.
0: All right. It's 9:49. Let's check in with Bob Williams, your fast traffic.
5: All right, Bill, have a great day. Drive carefully, everybody. Bill, glad you're not driving into the city this morning. 60 to 90-minute delays at all of the crossings. It's all because of various problems. Crash at the George Washington Bridge. Southbound Garden State Parkway. Accidents being cleared by exit 157 and 154 on the shoulder. Another by exit 148. Western Spur of the Turnpike. Construction work on the shoulder. Delays by 15W. And still very heavy traffic on 287 northbound by exit 8 and exit 10 from an earlier accident. A new problem up by Morristown at exit 36. That's left lane construction work, and traffic is backed up well past exit 33. Bob Williams, New Jersey Traffic North.
2: Jill Myra, New Jersey Traffic South. So we have delays at the Commodore Barry Bridge leaving New Jersey across the span. There's road work set up. Only one lane available to you right now. And Union Mill Road is closed in Mount Laurel today, both ways at Church to Union Mill Terrace. And that's where they're doing some line painting. 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

0: 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I'm Jill Myra, New Jersey, 101.5.
1: 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Here's your instant weather.
2: Well, today is going to look very similar to yesterday, but temperatures will be upwards of 10 degrees cooler. Don't worry, though. Still pleasant, and we're going to bounce right back to the warm side soon enough. So highs in the lower 60s today, dry air, dry weather, and lots of sunshine. There will be a bit of a breeze, keeping that cool air moving around. Tonight, clear and chilly. Grab the jacket. Lows in the lower to mid 40s. Some 30s and patchy frost possible in the coldest corners of the state to the northwest and in the middle of the Pinelands. Tomorrow, sunny and seasonable. Highs bump into the upper 60s. Mid to upper 70s on Thursday, making it the warmest day of the week with sun and a few clouds. Back down to 70 for Friday into the weekend. Our next chance of appreciable rain is going to be at the tail end of the weekend, Sunday night into Monday. 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Barnegat Light is up to 61, Parsippany 55, Old Bridge 54. 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
3: It's 8:57 on New Jersey 101.5. Good morning. I am Bill Spadia with you till 10 o'clock this morning, which means I got to get out of here. Actually, in about 30 seconds, I got to get out of here. We had a busy day today. I did not buy the stupid leaf blower, so don't worry about that. A lot to cover tomorrow. I want to get back to this conversation. And by the way, if you were a candidate on hold and I didn't get to you because I got distracted by the conversation about the dead mouse and the potato skin smell, then don't worry. Coming back next week, we're going to do it again. Remember, 28 days until the election, 4 weeks away. So all that tomorrow, I'm going to get back to this Cornell conversation and a few other things and read my article at nj1015.com/Bill Spadia. It should be up by this afternoon. I forgot to send it to Thomas. I'm going to do that right now. Right now, though, I got to get out of here. Remember, 79 days till Christmas.

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1: It's 52 degrees at 10 o'clock. I'm Rick Rickman. The child killed in the parking lot.

0: Screamin' Hill Brewery in Bullock Farms was a two-year-old visiting with his grandmother, Upper Freehold's mayor told News 12. State police said an SUV backing out of a parking space struck the child. His grandmother, identified as Ellen Gabriel of Roselle Park, was injured. Authorities haven't disclosed the driver's identity or announced charges. New Jersey Governor Mikey Sherrill appears to be zeroing in on five people to replace Dale Caldwell as lieutenant governor.
1: The New Jersey Globe is reporting that Sherrill was considering two state lawmakers, a former Biden White House lawyer, and two black business leaders for the position. That includes Assemblywoman Verlina Reynolds Jackson of Trenton and former Associate White House Counsel Justin Dews. The Globe says several party leaders want Sherrill to pick a person of color. Caldwell became New Jersey's first black male lieutenant governor. Caldwell resigned following allegations of sexual harassment. Sherrill has until November 9th to fill the position. In New Jersey, I'm Scott Pringle.
0: 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Speaking of Governor Sherrill, nearly 7 in 10 New Jerseyans give Sherrill credit for how she handled the ethics investigation into Lieutenant Governor Dale Caldwell, according to new polling from the Eagleton Center at Rutgers University. Poll director Ashley Koning says that positive view isn't limited to Sherrill's fellow Democrats.
2: We see this across partisanship as well, that majorities say that she did well to some extent when it came to this decision and handling the investigation.
0: However, it hasn't made a huge impact on her job approval rating, which sits at 44%, largely unchanged from where it sat 100 days into office. A 69-year-old New York man has died after being struck by a vehicle at Iowa and Pacific Avenues shortly after midnight Sunday, according to Atlantic City Police. The driver stayed at the scene. The press of Atlantic City identified the victim as Duncan Oldham, a well-known recorder of Phish concerts who attended Saturday night's show at Boardwalk Hall. The complete New Jersey 101.5 forecast is coming up. Now, New Jersey fast traffic.
3: Update on 287 north outside a crash up by exit 10 and exit 12 at Franklin. At least one lane is closed. And then past Route 78, a big backup up by exit 36. Pothole repairs, they're going to be stopping and working their way north from around exit 36 all the way up to Route 80 this morning on 287 north. So plan on backups. 80 westbound side construction work west of exit 53 out to exit 48. The parkway's got backups at exit 148 with a crash and earlier problems by Clifton cleared. Still 60 to 90-minute delays all around at the George Washington Bridge, Lincoln 1 hour, Holland Tunnel getting a little bit better. I'm Bob Williams, next report in 15 minutes on New Jersey 101.5.
4: New Jersey 101.5 instant weather. The air is not only cool, but very dry today. Plus, fall allergy season is in full swing with grass pollen and ragweed pollen in the moderate range getting blown around in the breeze. All those factors may be wreaking havoc on your sinuses, but weather-wise, looking good once again today. Lots of sunshine with high temperatures in the lower 60s today. That is on the cool side, even for early October. Tonight's going to get chilly. Clear skies, lows in the lower to mid 40s, some 30s, and patchy frost possible in the coldest corners of the state. Tomorrow looks sunny and seasonable. Highs jump back into the upper 60s, mid to upper 70s on Thursday. Nice and warm with sun and just a few clouds coming to visit. I'm Chief Meteorologist Dan Zarrow.
0: 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In Belmar, 53, High Point, 47, Freehold, 51 degrees. Next update hits at 10:30. 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
18: New Jersey. Chime time is 10:08. Dennis and Judy show. I'm Dennis Malloy.
19: Hello, I'm Judy Franco. Welcome.
18: Celebrity death. We had a celebrity death.
19: Who died?
18: Blast from the past. Jim Baker.
19: Oh, I heard about that.
18: Did you?
19: How sad.
18: I was trying to explain to Kyle who he was. Back in the 70s and 80s, he and his wife Tammy Faye were big televangelists, and they raised a lot of money, and they were accused of stealing money from their congregation. And remember, they used to do skits on the two, like people would impersonate them, and people, it was a Halloween costume for.
19: And then she died a long time ago, and then he remarried, apparently.
18: Did he? He was 86.
19: Yeah. Yeah, so it was his second wife who reported his death. Anyway, I don't think anybody cared about him when he was alive. Why would anybody care?
18: Yeah, I know. Death? It's just one of those
19: pop culture things.
18: Yeah, pop culture markers. Yeah. Like, where do you remember where stage of life you were in when that was going on?
19: Yeah.
18: It was a big pop culture phenomenon. Saturday Night Live would do impersonations of them every week, and there was a Halloween costume for years. Anyway, speaking of Saturday Night Live and people who are famous, Pete Davidson made the news recently. He's gotten clean. He has a kid now, Scotty, and I think it's a girl, but named in honor of his dad who died at 9/11.
19: Oh, yeah, that was so horrible.
18: And Pete was 7. And I remember not liking him at first because he would make fun of the fact that his dad died in 9/11. Like, he was part of his comedy act. And I'm thinking, who does that? But it's his grief, so he...
19: Right. It's so true.
18: He do what he want to do with his grief. And then, you know, he's dating all these hot celebrities. And, you know, he had BDE. Big dork energy.
19: Yes.
18: And there was a rumor going around that he was, you know, well endowed. Listen to his stand up a few times.
19: Yeah, is he good?
18: Watch. He's very good.
19: Yeah.
18: He's good. He's got it down. He's been doing it since he was like 14 or something. So anyway, you remember about a year or two ago, he went on this thing about removing all of his tattoos.
19: Yes. But he kept one, apparently.
18: Well, he's kept a couple, and one of them was shocking.
19: Hillary Clinton.
18: Yeah.
19: It's interesting, isn't it?
18: That's his dog, he said. That's my dog. She's a friend of mine. I can't see that two of them in the same room, but...
19: She's friends with so many celebrities, though.
18: Yeah. God bless her. So... you know, he said it's just he was troubled and on drugs when he was doing that, getting all the tattoos. So they're not him anymore. So he's getting them all removed. And he said he got tired of going in the makeup trailer 3 hours before the shoot to spray over all his tattoos when they would do a movie or a TV spot or whatever. So he had reason to get rid of. Oh, that's got to be painful to have all of those removed.
19: Yeah.
18: Do they really get it all when
19: you... I didn't think they did, because I've seen people, you know, I have a relative who's in the middle of removing tattoos.
18: Right.
19: And even ones that are like gone are not really like it. But I'm sure that if you really, really sit there for years and years and do it, you can get rid of all of them. I don't know.
18: He has so many. That's the...
19: He has so many. Yeah. I know.
18: Like 200 or something? I don't know. An insane amount. Do you have a tattoo that you regret or that you'd like to get removed, or you're proud of all of them? I a few times. Well, the phone number is 1-800-283-1015. Again, there's got to be an ink invented that lasts 3 years. I think 3 years is good. And then it goes away. But then the expense of getting it done again, or maybe 5 years, and then it's completely gone. Because a lot of tattoos don't age well, so you want them maybe to go. Because some you can't even tell what they are after 20 years.
19: Right. It's so true. But the question is, do you have any that you have tried to remove or removed or regret, so you wish you could remove? People don't like to
18: admit
19: that they hate them, because they know that since they're permanent, they just have to double down. But I thought it would be interesting if people said, all right, I don't hate it, but I wish I didn't get that one. 1-800-283-101.5 is our phone number.
18: Yeah, I actually thought about, you know, getting a tattoo, like just not like seriously consider looking up a place and all that, but like, would I want a tattoo? Would I get it on my arm? And would I feel like tougher if I did? Or in remembrance of someone? I think I would start like a fund or an annual event or something. If it was somebody significant that died of a certain cause I could promote. But if it was just, you know, a family member, whatever, maybe just, you know, every year honor them with a luncheon or something like that. But I just the permanency of the tattoo just, and why? And the expense and the pain.
19: Right. So I was saying my relative who has them is a girl. She's the early 30s. And
18: college,
19: she
18: got them in college, right?
19: Yeah. So she's like, I want to go over to every single 20-year-old girl and be like, don't do it. Do not do it. Stop right now. She goes, because she so regrets having them. You
18: Kyle,
19: know?
18: You're the everybody your age has tattoos, correct?
17: No. I mean, no? I'm sure it's maybe more in the age bracket that I'm in with my generation versus previous ones, but most of my friends don't have any.
18: Really? Yeah. So maybe Gen Z is like millennials, probably everybody, but maybe Gen Z backed off a little?
17: Mm.
18: No?
17: No, I don't know. I mean, they're just more acceptable, I think, today than they ever were. I think they're less taboo than they used to be. People have the freedom of expression that they don't really care, you know, if people don't like their tattoos because they're not used against them as they may have been 25, 30 years ago.
19: Yeah, no, nobody cares. Nobody judges them anymore.
17: I don't operate in the sense of like, I wouldn't want to get this tattoo because it might affect something for me down the line. I just haven't gotten a tattoo, A, because I'm horrified of needles and I'd be a wimp and cry probably. And B, I don't have anything I really want to get.
19: Does yeah, you know those people that go.
17: She's got four, yeah.
18: She's got
19: there's
18: four
19: people
18: tattoos.
19: That go, yeah. I have to get one. So let me think of something to get.
17: Yeah,
19: like,
17: I couldn't
19: to me,
17: do that.
19: That's so dumb.
17: No, I'd have to. There's nothing like I know people who have things from their parents on their body. My mother has told me from when I was a kid, if you ever got something tattooed in remembrance of me, I'd be rolling over in my grave. Like, I don't
19: well,
17: want
19: that. Well,
17: that's
19: it. Dan, remember the you guy know? We used to work with, the kid we used to work with that had a tattoo in memory of his mom. His mom passed away when we knew him or relatively close to when we met him. And then all of a sudden, one day, he shows up with this tattoo we never saw before. And I'm like, ew, why did you do that? And he's like, well, my mom passed away. I'm supposed to be like all, oh, okay, I'm sorry. And so instead, I was like, you think your mom is happy you did that? She's not happy you did that.
18: I had a little, you know, argument with my daughter, but she, when my dad passed away, like 7 years ago, she got a tattoo on her arm of a fig tree. It's a pretty tree. In honor of him, because she used to help him pick the figs at his house. And then, you know, she was really grieving. So I thought, okay, you know, that's what you... I wouldn't do that. Don't do that. I don't think he would like... She said, I'm doing it. So she did it.
19: Right.
18: And she had one on each ankle. So they're subtle and they're not like the sleeve thing. For girls, I think it's much worse than for guys. But all of the conventional... mores or tastes of my generation are completely changed. So, girls, it's not as big a deal. Where does Allie have her tattoos, Kyle?
17: One on her left arm, one on her right arm, and then rib cage either side.
18: Mm. Does it say anything on the rib cage?
17: No, they're just like designs. Doesn't have like words or anything.
18: Right.
19: Do you find it says my boyfriend?
17: Yeah, I don't mind them at all.
19: On the left, it says my boyfriend. On the right, it says is a loser.
17: That's nice. You just come up with that, or you've been sitting on that one the whole segment?
19: Wasn't that good?
17: That was pretty good.
19: Seriously.
17: It was well done by you. I didn't have a comeback prepared, to be honest. Just trying to throw it back in your face.
18: All right, tattoos. Pete Davidson's getting a whole bunch removed. He's keeping the Hillary Clinton tattoo because that's his dog, as he says. What tattoos did you regret? And maybe you do and you say, but I'm not going to have them removed. I'm not going to go through the expense and the pain. 1-800-283-1015 is the phone number. 1018. 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
3: Good morning, Dennis and Judy. Good morning, drivers. Delays on 287 front and center northbound by exit 10. That's a crash at Franklin. At least one lane is closed. You're backed up past the weigh station at exit 8 up to that crash scene. And then up by exit 36 northbound side of Morris County, pothole repairs. Left lane is out. The crews are going to be making their way north, patching the holes up toward Route 80 this morning northbound side. throughout the day. And the Garden State Parkway accident on the shoulder by exit 157 at Clifton. 90 minutes for the upper level George Washington Bridge leaving New Jersey. Lower level 30. Lincoln Tunnel still 45 to an hour. Holland Tunnel 15 from the Turnpike. 40 from 109. 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Next report in 15 minutes on the All-American Auto Group Traffic Desk on New Jersey 101.5.
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4: New Jersey 101.5 instant weather. Lots of sunshine today, staying dry and staying on the cool side. Highs this afternoon limited to the lower 60s. Keep in mind our normal high is closer to 70 right now. And tonight's going to be particularly chilly with clear skies and calm winds. Lows in the lower to mid 40s for most of the state. We'll do it again tomorrow. Temperatures a little more seasonable. Lots of sunshine again. Highs upper 60s. I'm Chief Meteorologist Dan Zarrow.
20: And right now, let's check some temperatures around the Garden State, shall we? It is currently 56 in Cape May, 54 in Newark, 54 in Woodbridge. 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
18: 1025 Dennis and Judy show talking about tattoos and regrets you may or may not have. 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Marianne in Milford, hi.
2: Hey there, how are you?
18: Good. We got little time, Marianne.
2: Well, you guys gave us a shout-out last year when we were in Morristown. One of our attendees called in and was talking about how fun our themed pub crawls are, and we're going to Bernardsville for the first time. We've been doing our themed pub crawls for 10 years now. It's revolutionary-themed crawls, so we have a reenactor at three of our stops, so it's part town tour, part history lesson, part party, and just a really, really fun way to learn history and explore different towns.
18: Wow. All right. And where do people find information where they could participate?
2: RevolutionaryCrawlsAndEvents.com.
18: Oh, awesome. Thank you, Marianne.
2: So much. Yeah. Thank you so much.
19: That name describes exactly what it is. So we're having this revolutionary pub and crawl, or pub crawl and event.
18: Mm-hmm.
19: Well, where do I get more information? 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
18: That's awesome. All right. To the tattoos, Cindy just sent one in. It looks like a champagne bottle with a cork popping off. Just got this with two of my seven college best friends. We drink the Veuve champagne. Judy, you might know what that is.
19: Veuve, yeah.
18: Veuve. In large quantities when we get together. The eight bubbles represent the eight of us. However, one of the girls doesn't drink the champagne, so we made her bubbles in the shape of a heart, as her last name is Heart. That is so cool. Thanks, Cindy. I mean, that's neat. That is cool. All right, let's go to Wendy in Freehold. You're on New Jersey 101.5. Hi, Wendy.
5: Good morning to the best duo in all of talk radio.
19: Oh, stop it. Lou and Michelle don't get here till noon.
18: Yeah, they'll be here.
5: No. You guys beat them out. I'm sorry. So I had a tattoo of a dolphin jumping out of my butt crack. I went to Florida to visit a friend. We were bored, just turned 18, and I had to hide it from mom. So that was my first tattoo.
19: Well, who doesn't? We're talking about tattoos that most people don't have. Most of us have a tattoo of something jumping out of their butt crack.
18: Making love coming out of my butt crack. Now, Wendy, this was in college?
5: Yes, and I'm 50, and my mom is going to be 9, God bless her, and she still doesn't know about it.
18: Now, how does it look?
5: It actually still, you can still tell it's a dolphin. So it kept its color and kept shape, thank God.
18: What was the most embarrassing moment that someone saw, like a doctor?
19: Nobody saw that. Hold on, shut. Don't answer that. You want to hear the person that saw her butt crack?
18: I'm thinking medical. I'm thinking, and you're thinking sexual.
19: Well, Wendy, let me ask you: Is the embarrassing situation medical or sexual?
5: Sexual.
19: Thank you. I don't want to
18: hear it. Please proceed.
19: Please. Your witness.
5: I'll end it there. You guys are great. I'm a road warrior, and you get me through my day every day, and I thank you for that.
18: What are you selling? You.
5: I actually, I deliver dry cleaners for Hometown Cleaners in Freehold. So,
18: awesome.
5: Yeah, I do all their residential. But have a great day, guys. Thanks
19: you
5: for everything.
19: Too. Thank you.
18: Thanks, Wendy. I really wanted to hear the embarrassing
19: also, that scene. Sounds like it would be like a very sensitive
18: area. Yeah,
19: I've
18: right
19: never
18: on your
19: had
18: tailbone, right?
19: Well, no. She said coming out of her butt crack. Your tailbone's not even.
18: Well, the crack, you're talking about two different areas. One is the opening and one is the crack. So the crack would be on the tailbone.
19: Okay, now, so she wasn't like pooping out a dolphin, you're saying?
18: No, it's like just above, you know.
19: Okay.
18: Anyway,
19: well,
18: Pat in Glenmore, PA, says the tramp stamp's the main one most women regret. Tattoos are so much more accepted these days. My son's elementary school teachers and staff all have tattoos.
19: I remember that my son had a teacher named Sherry, and she bent over in like first or second grade, and he's like, Mommy, Miss So-and-so had cherries on her tush. Because her name was Sherry, so she had a tattoo of like cherries, and she bent over. But it's so much more acceptable. Yeah. So do you regret your tattoo? If so, which one? 1-800-283-101.5. Dennis and Judy Show. More coming up right after this.
6: 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I'm Rick Rickman with your New Jersey 101.5 News Flash. Governor Sherrill is accepting Mark Cuban's offer to help tackle New Jersey's health benefits crisis. Sherrill says her administration will reach out to Cuban, the co-founder of Cost Plus Drugs, as it examines the state and school employee health benefits programs. Cuban's precise role, though, hasn't been detailed. A bomb threat prompted a lockdown and evacuation at the Cape May County Zoo around 4 p.m. Monday, county officials said. Animals were secured while four bomb-sniffing dogs searched the property. No explosives were found, and authorities gave the all clear. President Trump is encouraging supporters to vote early, by mail or in person, on November 3rd, despite his long-standing attacks on mail ballots. A September Emerson College poll gave Democrats an 11-point advantage on the generic congressional ballot. And that's your New Jersey 101.5 News Flash. Here's fast traffic.
7: Delays on Route 22 in Union Center. Looks to be a crash west of Chestnut Street, west on 22. House 78, that's looking better west of the parkway onto Route 24. Now, 80 westbound, they're doing construction work west of exit 53 out toward No Man's Land and to exit 47 out toward the stretch by Montville. At least one lane is out and we see delays. And still a big mess. 90-minute backups at the George Washington Bridge upper level, about 30 for the lower. Lincoln and Holland tunnels calming down a bit, but still at least 15 to 25-minute delays for the Holland tunnel, Lincoln 45. 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I'm Bob Williams. Next report in 15 minutes on New Jersey 101.5.
8: New Jersey 101.5 instant weather. Today's big weather headline, it's sunny and it's dry. And that's it. Temperatures are holding about 7 degrees below normal for this time of year. It feels like more of a late October day than a typical early October day. Still quite pleasant with lots of sunshine. Highs this afternoon, lower 60s. Tonight we'll drop into the lower to mid 40s. Pretty chilly. Grab a jacket. And tomorrow will be sunny and seasonable with highs in the upper 60s, returning to the 70s on Thursday. I'm Chief Meteorologist Dan Zarrow.
6: Thank you, Dan. In Seaside Heights, 55. Medford, 53. Bridgewater, 52 degrees. 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
18: Thank you, Rick. Tattoos that you regret. Pete Davidson says he's getting most of them removed, except for the Hillary Clinton one, because that's his dog. Wisco says on the app chat, last year Kyle and EJ almost got Schwarber tattoos, Schwarber's face on their butts, but the Phillies lost.
9: Don't really want to talk about it.
18: All right.
9: Devastating.
19: You guys have to be very quiet today because nobody wants to talk about anything.
18: Right. All right. 1-800-283-1015 is the phone number. Your call coming up momentarily.
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18: 10:38, Dennis and Judy show talking about tattoos and regrets. 1-800-283-1015 is the phone number.
19: I think most people, if they do regret, although I got to give kudos to people who called in and said they did regret their tattoo a little bit, like the dolphin jumping out of the butt crack. But most people, if they regret, won't say they regret. It's like the people who wore masks during COVID.
18: Yep.
19: And then afterwards find out it was stupid and meant nothing. They're not going to say they wasted a year of their lives wearing like a little paper diaper, because then they sound like an idiot. So they go,
18: I still stand 6 feet apart from people at the CVS.
19: Well, because you have an autoimmune disease and you're elderly.
18: Do you remember those? do you remember those signs?
19: They still
18: on the
19: have
18: floor?
19: Them.
18: I haven't seen one.
19: Yeah, at hospitals. I went to a hospital for Mark, had to do some tests or whatever, and in Brooklyn, and they still have those those tiles, those little stickers on the floor, and people are like following it.
18: Wow.
19: I thought maybe they just didn't have time to scrape them off the floor.
18: That's probably what it was. Tom in Morris County. Hi, Tom.
3: Good morning, guys. How are you?
18: Great. How are you?
3: I am beyond excited. Anyway, can you tell?
18: Yes.
3: Kind of a brief story. Our, at the time, about 16-year-old granddaughter, who was a lifelong, very good dancer, said to her mother one day, "I'd like to get a tattoo." And everybody looks at her cross-eyed, "What, are you nuts?" So she says to my wife, who loves this song, "That's Amore" by Dean Martin, she says, "What do you think? Can I have your signature, Nana, saying that's Amore?" And my wife says, "Tell you what, you do it, I'll do it. We're 78 years old." The kid went berserk, bouncing off the walls. And as a dancer, she's got it in a less obvious place on a rib cage. My wife has it on her shoulder blade in my granddaughter's handwriting. Granddaughter's got it in my wife's handwriting.
18: And she was 16 at the time?
3: Yep, and she's 18 now. She's still dancing. She's going to University of Delaware.
18: Nice.
3: A sidebar, our 22-year-old grandson, who's a wrestler at Lehigh, says, "You two are going to cry like little girls," because he's got his typical tats all over. The two of them were laughing, having it done. It was an experience.
18: Do you have custody of your grandchildren?
3: No. Oh. No, and the parents agreed to it. And when they saw it, they loved it. It's a lifetime thing.
18: That's Amore.
3: And that's all she said. Yeah, that's Amore by Dean Martin.
19: That's very funny.
3: Dance sitting. Isn't that something?
19: That's something. That is something.
18: Well, thank you, Tom. Great story. Appreciate the call to New Jersey 101.5. Kevin is in Manalapan. Hello, Kevin.
4: Good morning, Judy. Good morning, Dennis. Number one, thanks for recreating the chemistry. Good to hear you. My story is a little bit of a different take on it. A few years ago, I thought about getting my first tattoo, and I was going to get my family crest done. My last name's O'Donnell. I'm Irish. Blah blah blah.
18: Your last name's Obama.
4: Dennis, you're taking my time away.
18: No, what's your last name? I heard Obama. What was your last name?
4: I'm sorry, I'm teasing. O'Donnell. Anyway,
18: O'Donnell.
4: Okay. Yeah. So my crest is fairly common. I'm also an amputee. And last summer 25, I needed to have the socket on my lower leg prosthetic changed. And one of the things that you can do is you can have your prosthetic personalized or just say whatever you want on it, similar to a tattoo.
19: That's beautiful.
4: I said to myself, damn, why don't I just do that for now, instead of getting the tattoo? So I went to my prosthetist, say that three times fast. I went to my prosthetist, Dan, and talked about it. He said, yeah, let's go for it. I went online. What you have to do is you have to submit them a piece of fabric with whatever you want, put fabricated in.
18: Pause right there, Kevin. I'm going to ask Kyle a question. If you had a lower leg prosthetic and you were able to customize it, what would you put on it? Because I have an idea what I would do.
14: I don't know.
18: You played baseball in college.
14: Yeah.
18: I would have a Louisville Slugger with Willie Mays autograph on it.
14: Really?
18: Yeah.
14: You a big Willie Mays fan?
18: I was as a kid.
14: Huh. I'd probably do something golf related. Maybe I'd make it look like a golf club.
18: All right.
19: I already have something that looks like a golf club, Kyle.
14: I'm not sure where to take that, Kevin.
18: Kevin, yes, resume your story, please. We're dying to know what design you put on there.
4: Anyway, I did my search and, under Family Crest, and I wasn't putting in the right search words, whatever, but in my search, I found a woman, April, down in Texas on Etsy. She's a great artist. And what hers

0: kind of wanted a tattoo, and I'll tell you the reason I got it. It's a butterfly, which is whatever. But before COVID, I raised monarch butterflies.
1: Oh.
0: And I released a lot of them. And the last year I did it, most of my butterflies were deformed because my stupid neighbors like their grass to be green and they use pesticides. So now I have a butterfly that's healthy and I can look at it every day. And I love it.
1: Now, Donna, 80-year-old skin is not as taut as, you know, the 21-year-old kid who goes during college to get it. Was it difficult to put on, and where was it?
0: My skin's fine, Dennis. My skin's fine. It's on my forearm, and it's fine.
1: God bless you. Good for you. What do you do to keep your skin so supple?
0: Lots of cream.
1: Yeah, they say that is the key.
0: Lots of cream. But I have to tell you, I went with my girlfriend. Both of us are older. And she wanted one also, and we went, and we had a ball. We had fun. We had a lot of fun. Mm-hmm. It hurt, but I'm very happy that I have it.
1: Now, the monarch butterflies come through, like, the shore area this time of year every year, right?
0: Yeah, they do. They do. Actually, I have two chrysalis right now that I got. I don't know whether they're going to be any good or not because it's a little cold, but I'm waiting for them to hatch. I don't know how they're going to be. Hope they're okay. And I'll release them and wish them well.
1: Good. And they'll be in Mexico by the end of the month.
0: I hope so.
1: Yeah. All right, Donna, thank you. Appreciate the call. Do you know about that, Judy?
2: No, tell me about it.
1: They have a migration every year that passes through the Jersey Shore area and then heads all the way down to the middle of Mexico where they winter there. I think they die. I think the life cycle is like a year. I could be wrong. But you sometimes can see a cloud of them moving along the Jersey Shore in the month of October.
2: Why would they go to Mexico, though?
1: Cheap tequila and loose women.
2: Kyle, you really missed it.
3: I mean, how was I to know that was what he was going to say?
2: So sorry.
3: Come on.
2: So sorry.
1: I don't know why, but God, you have to ask God. That's like, it's been forever that they do that.
2: Yeah.
1: And no, before I get angry calls and texts from Mexican women, you're all fine, upstanding people. God bless you all.
2: Da-da-da. Do that conga. Now you can't control yourself any longer. I just know that anytime anything comes up about Spanish on this program, Kyle usually has this song at the ready.
1: Right.
3: I was eating a sandwich.
1: But someone will write in as to why they go to Mexico. I think it's cheaper hotel rooms. All right, Mark, Ray, Richie, hang on. We'll talk to you next. You have a tattoo that you might regret or think, should have thought that one through better. 10:49, time for New Jersey Fast Traffic.
4: On the turnpike now, vehicle fire. This is northbound side on the Eastern Spur. It's on the side of the road. Northbound side coming up toward exit 15E. That'll back things up from at least exit 14. And on the parkway, that's broken down vehicle. Southbound side approaching exit 82 for Route 37 in the Toms River area. Right lane is closed. Crash on Route 17 northbound just north of the parkway in Paramus by Glen Avenue. Still at least a 60 to 90 minute delay at the George Washington Bridge. Lanes are open now on New York side, but it's going to take a while to clear that out. Lincoln and Holland Tunnel still at least a 30 to 40 minute delay for the Lincoln. The Holland Tunnel 40 from 109, better from the Turnpike. 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Next report in 15 minutes on the Old American Auto Group Traffic Desk on New Jersey 101.5.
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4: New Jersey 101.5 instant weather. Lots of sunshine today, staying dry and staying on the cool side. Highs this afternoon limited to the lower 60s. Keep in mind our normal high is closer to 70 right now. And tonight's going to be particularly chilly with clear skies and calm winds. Lows in the lower to mid 40s for most of the state. We'll do it again tomorrow.

0: Temperatures a little more seasonable. Lots of sunshine again. Highs upper 60s. I'm Chief Meteorologist Dan Zarrow.
1: 55 right now in Asbury Park. Camden also 55. 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
10: 10:55, Dennis and Judy show talking about tattoos. Dolores in Long Branch says, I'm very insulted by Dennis. I'm a 64-year-old Brazilian loose lesbian. LOL, LLL. Play Bad Bunny next time, please. Is there any Bad Bunny song we could play, Kyle?
11: I'm sure there's something that we could play that's in the PST library, but much more fun when you bring something up like that and the first sound you hear is...
10: Well, that leads me to...

0: My next comment on the app chat from Steve, who says, Gloria Estefan is freaking Cuban.
1: But is that who sings this?
0: Yes.
2: Who cares? That's not the point.
0: I know. It's just that Latin sound. Oh, and here's an interesting one. Gary and Tom Surfer says, the monarchs are becoming more in danger. The cartels are cutting down the trees where they breed at in Mexico. Very big problem. I did not
2: Why
0: know
2: would
0: that.
2: They cut down the trees?
0: To grow, to clear space for
2: oh, to grow drugs?
0: Fields? Yeah.
2: Wow, that's sad. Cartels. They're like the, they really cause problems.
0: They do. All right. I
2: How do you say butterfly in Italian?
0: Farfalle.
2: Oh, yeah, like the pasta.
0: Yeah. Which looks more like a bow tie than a butterfly, but.
2: Right. I'm surprised it's not that in Spanish.
0: What is it in Spanish? What's the butterfly?
2: I always thought it was mariposa, but I'm going to look.
0: And farfalle, you can also call a girl, if you call a girl a farfalle, you can call a guy that too. It just means she goes from flower to flower.
2: Yeah, it's mariposa.
0: You know,
2: too bad.
0: You know what I mean? All right, yeah, let's gotcha. Go to Ray.
2: Like a social butterfly?
0: Well, more like a sexual butterfly.
2: Like a hoe?
0: Yeah, okay.
2: All right.
0: And now you say that. Oh, puttana. Yeah.
2: Right.
0: In Italian. I had authentic puttanesca sauce in Italy last month. It was
2: Yeah,
0: awesome.
2: How was that?
0: Very good. Ray in Florida. You're on New Jersey 101.5. Hello, Ray.
3: Hi. I'm actually up here in Jersey for my vacation to get away from the 110-degree weather and the high humidity. Anyhow, and see friends up here. I come up here once a year.
0: We don't care.
2: Yeah, wow, that is
3: so glad to hear your soothing voice once again.
0: Ray, last year you regaled us with the stories of all the little towns in the panhandle that you were visiting when you go down there. Yeah, I remember. So tell us your tattoo story.
3: Well, what I have is when I was down there, I passed a tattoo shop, and they were clear, but it looked like a class act place, and it is. I went there. And I always liked, if you Google 1700 tombstones, you'll see the artwork on the tombstones that are carved in.
0: Yeah.
3: So the one my left arm has always been dedicated to something with a skull in it or whatever. It's my problem. So, and that's what I got was from an engraving from a tombstone I put on the back of my hand. And because of my humor is a little on the dark side, I put my my birthday underneath it with a dash next to it, and there's nothing afterwards.
0: Wow!
3: And somebody goes, "What do you have it in your will that to have it penciled in or something?" I said, "I'll be dead. What do I care what they do with the blank part?"
0: Are you very familiar with that tattoo? Do you know it like the back of your hand?
3: I know it better than the back of my hand. Luckily. I don't know it as well as my right hand.
0: Yes, I'm sure. Get my regards to your right hand.
3: Yeah. It's hasn't been in service for a while,
0: We don't need to. Kyle's giving a strange look. All right, thank you very much.
1: Just a
0: Ray.
1: Whirlwind. I wasn't quite sure I picked up anything there.
0: We'll explain during the news break, young man.
1: Well, I got confused. He was saying birthday, and then he said like dirt day, and I was thinking maybe he thought he was gonna die.
0: Right. Your birthday right next to your dirt day.
1: I wasn't sure if he misspoke or if he was longing for death.
2: It was all very confusing.
0: Unfortunately, we're out of time. More of the Dennis and Judy Show to come. Don't go away.
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5: It's 54 degrees at 11 o'clock. I'm Rick Rickman. A 24-year-old Vineland woman is convicted of murder in the hit-and-run killing of her girlfriend 2 years ago.
6: After a two-week jury trial, Brianna Rowley was found guilty of first-degree homicide, second-degree vehicular homicide, and seven other offenses in the violent death of 21-year-old Carolyn Bump of Millville. Bump's family thanked prosecutors for their dedication to the case while also stressing awareness of domestic violence, as Rowley had a record that included strangulation. She faces 30 years to life in prison when sentenced in January. Erin Vogt, New Jersey, 101.5 News.
5: New Jersey lawmakers want to stop unlicensed workers from calling themselves nurses. New Jersey already restricts the use of titles like registered nurse and licensed practical nurse, but the generic word nurse doesn't have the same protection. Nursing advocates say misleading titles confuse patients and jeopardize safety. Some also urge lawmakers to prevent AI chatbots from identifying themselves as nurses. And New Jersey News brought to you by Earth Treasures. Gold prices are near historic highs, so if you've ever thought about selling jewelry, now is the perfect time. 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
7: Local and New Jersey State Police's Financial Crimes Unit say they spent 11 months tracking down all the businesses that had the illegal slot machines set up for customers around the state capitol. Police say they seized the machines on Monday, along with over $100,000 in the machines that customers donated. Now, cops say those local business owners are also facing charges for possessing gambling devices and for maintaining a gambling resort. Meanwhile, police say 33-year-old Harry Almonte was arrested at his Philadelphia home, accused of being the ringleader, charged with money laundering and possession of gambling devices. Levon Putney, New Jersey, 101.5 News.
5: The complete New Jersey 101.5 forecast is coming up now. New Jersey fast traffic.
8: Route 22 westbound by Michigan Avenue in Union. It's an accident. Traffic is backed up from west of the parkway on the turnpike. Northbound vehicle fire up by exit 15E, affecting the eastern spur. Right lane is out. The George Washington Bridge calming down a bit. It's under an hour, finally. Delays for the upper level, 20 for the lower. Lincoln and Holland tunnels, Lincoln down to 10 minutes. And the Holland tunnel, 15 from the turnpike, still 30 from Route 1 and 9. And heavy traffic on the parkway southbound by exit 148 from an earlier accident. 287, spots of pothole repairs north of exit 36. I'm Bob Williams. Next report in 15 minutes on New Jersey 101.5.
9: New Jersey 101.5 instant weather. The air is not only cool, but very dry today. Plus, fall allergy season is in full swing with grass pollen and ragweed pollen in the moderate range getting blown around in the breeze. All those factors may be wreaking havoc on your sinuses, but weather-wise, looking good once again today. Lots of sunshine with high temperatures in the lower 60s today. That is on the cool side even for early October. Tonight's going to get chilly. Clear skies, lows in the lower to mid 40s, some 30s, and patchy frost possible in the coldest corners of the state. Tomorrow looks sunny and seasonable. Highs jump back into the upper 60s, mid to upper 70s on Thursday. Nice and warm with sun and just a few clouds coming to visit. I'm Chief Meteorologist Dan Zero.
5: 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In Point Pleasant Beach, 55, Milburn, 54, Elizabeth, 54 degrees. 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
0: Thanks, Larry. Listen, Rick, has anyone ever called you the wrong name?
5: They've called me nicknames that I can't say on air, but nobody's called me Larry before.
1: Way to make it dirty, Rick.
0: Yeah, Rick. We all know what you mean. Jeez.
2: Always bringing it down to the
0: and you call yourself a journalist.
5: Thanks, Dennis.
2: I call him the wrong name all the time because I'm always like Sam Samson. Edmund.
0: That's right.
2: Well, Tomman. Like, what were his parents thinking? Why would they do that?
5: You know the other guy on air sometimes? I don't think he comes on anymore, but there was another guy called Matt Mattinson.
1: Oh, I've heard that.
5: And I got,
2: you're kidding.
5: That lit a fire under me.
2: Because he stole
5: my name.
2: Your idea.
0: Yeah. Matt Mattinson. Well, the guy that always says, I'm Bill Spadia, and we know why he says, I'm Bill Spadia, so people will remember his name. Well, this morning, he called Kyle Ryan. Yeah. This was but on that, the air?
1: Oh, no, yeah.
2: I understand how that happened because they're both those dumb kindergarten names that you give to kids when you can't think of anything more imaginative in like 1999. You know what I mean?
1: Thanks.
2: Yeah, Kyle.
0: In case Sue is listening, I'm not Ryan. Jumping on board.
2: Well, she knows. I've said it to her.
0: I know.
2: Sue's I'm like, oh, Kyle's you mom. Know, she was so, probably like her, you know, in ShopRite. In the middle of, like, her grocery shopping, and she was, like, going into labor and, like, busy with important stuff. And she was like, listen, you want to just name him that dumb name everybody else is naming their kid? And
1: we done here. It's just a reset. We do this for, like, a minute and a half, and then we break.
2: Oh, we're on the air?
1: Oh, okay.
0: The point is, have you ever called somebody by the wrong name or just not known their name for so long?
2: 100%.
0: Yeah.
2: Now, or somebody's calling me the wrong name for so long that I just accept it because I don't want to break it to them.
0: There's some good stories around that. So let's hear them. 1-800-283-1015 is the phone number.
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22: Like the pine trees lining the winding road. I've got a me.
2: Can I be cheesy about this guy for a minute?
0: I guess.
2: It's very sad that he died young. You know what would have come from this guy?
0: Oh, absolutely. You can throw Harry Chapin in there as well.
2: I wasn't a Harry Chapin fan.
0: Well, I was.
2: But this guy, to me, felt like, I don't know, I just swooned over everything he did.
23: He died at 30.
0: Yeah. He was from Upper Darby, Pennsylvania.
2: Wasn't he a car accident?
0: Plane, I think.
23: It was a plane crash, yep.
0: Chapin was a car accident on the LIE.
2: Oh, yes.
0: Yeah,
2: right.
0: In the Volkswagen.
23: He died before this song was even released. He died.
0: He was so talented. He was so talented. Did you ever hear Big Bad Leroy Brown?
23: No.
2: Bad
0: Leroy Brown. Can you play that, Kyle?
2: How could he have not heard? I thought
0: Bad Leroy Brown.
2: Ubiquitous.
0: It's a great story. They don't do story songs like this anymore, unfortunately.
2: It's like Copacabana.
0: Yes, but he tells a whole story. And from beginning to end, you got to hear all the lyrics to get the whole story. It's pretty fun. Here we go.
2: Well, Kyle likes that story song, the Marty Robbins song.
23: El Paso. Oh, yeah.
0: Yeah, yeah.
22: Here we go. Southside of Chicago.
2: Shoot, we're going to have to hear the whole thing now.
0: Just the first verse.
22: And if you go down there, you better just be well, man.
23: I do know this, by the way.
0: Okay.
2: I thought so.
0: You see, you stand about 6 foot tall. I had my granddaughter singing this in my car. It was pretty fun. Oh, hey, sir. All right, so Jim Croce had a name. And Kyle was called Ryan this morning by the star of New Jersey 101.5, Bill Spadia. That's what a big star he is. All the little people, the producers and people, he doesn't remember their name. He doesn't need to. He's a star. They're not.
23: I thought I had gotten past that point with him. Like, we had built a good rapport. I'll go on air with him quite frequently. He's referenced me by my real name plenty of times.
0: No, he's a very busy man.
23: Today, he just got... dead in the eyes. We got straight up eye contact. I'm ready to give my point because I know he's going to throw it to me. And he looks me dead in the face and says, "What do you think, Ryan?" And it was at that moment where I said, "You haven't made it, kid. You're probably not going to make it. You certainly aren't there now."
0: He's just a very busy man. So D in the Ocean Township says, "I got family members. I don't even know their names. Forget about it if it's on my wife's side."
2: So, I wanted to tell you this story because you talk about when somebody calls you the wrong name and you don't want to correct them, or when you call somebody the wrong name. So, remember our producer, Alex Dutton? Of course you do.
0: Yes.
2: He'd worked for us for a few days, and then we had an event. So, we had been working together for 4 days, and the day of the event, 3 or 4 days, and the night of the event, I finally, I was asking him to do some things for me, and I thought his name was Aaron. And I had been calling him Aaron for the whole time. Through the entire 2-hour remote, Then he was helping me to move my things or whatever.
0: And Aaron. I'm like, Aaron. They both begin with an A, Aaron and Alex. Okay.
2: So finally I was like, Aaron, I want to thank you so much for everything you did tonight. He's like, hey, do you mind if I talk? Can we talk a minute? And I'm like, yeah. He's like, come here. It's like there were people around. He's like, yeah, my name is Alex. And I'm like, how many days were you going to let it go on? And he's like, yeah, I just figured like, either somebody's going to tell you or you'll hear it from somebody else. Like, I didn't want to have to be the one to correct you.
0: It was such a like, smart, polite guy.
2: Oh, he was the best. But I'm like, Aaron, this could have gone on for 2 years. So that's the first story I want to tell you. The other one is my sisters, Bonnie and Tammy, get confused all the time. People think they're twins. So they just answer to the other person's name. So Bonnie was telling me a story recently. She's in a store and somebody goes, hi, Tammy. She's not going to make a big deal because what's a big deal? She just says hi. And she's busy.
0: I'm her sister Bonnie.
2: You're not going to be like, hey, I'm Bonnie and like embarrassed. But I'm so sorry, whatever. So she just says hi and she moves on. Then she bumps into her again. She's like, Tammy, by the way, how are your kids? So Bonnie's like, oh, shoot. She's not going to tell her now that she got it wrong because she already answered one question. So Bonnie goes, great. Thank you so much. And she moves along. Now they end up in line together. And the woman asks her 3 or 4 questions going, so how's your work? And she goes, okay, fine. Like she can still go on with it. Your parents good? And she's like, yeah, fine. And then all of a sudden she goes, when is Ralph coming home? And now Bonnie's like, I have no idea what she's talking about. I have to admit it now. And it's 47 questions later.
0: Is this recently?
2: It was a few years ago. Like Ralph was still around. So,
0: oh, okay.
2: But the point is, she has her going until finally the woman asks a question that Bonnie can't pretend like she's Tammy anymore. So she's like, okay, the jig's up. I'm not Tammy. She goes, why didn't you tell me in the beginning? She goes, because I didn't want to embarrass you or correct you or whatever. So she kept on going for like 47 questions till she couldn't answer anymore.
0: But they're sisters and they look alike. So you just go, no, I get that all the time. It's my sister, I'm Bonnie. Oh,
2: I know.
0: And
2: I know,
0: thank you for saying that because Tammy's younger and, oh, I'm flattered, you know.
2: Like, I know, but you imagine having to do that your whole life, wherever you go?
0: Yeah. Do you remember the name that people would call me on the air all the time?
2: Like the wrong name?
0: Yeah. People would call and go, hey, I'd love you to hear about that. What you're talking about? And they would address me as...
2: No.
0: You, as soon as I say it, you're going to go, oh, yeah.
2: Okay.
0: Jim.
2: Oh, sometimes people would call you Jim. Yeah.
0: Because they thought I was Jim Gearhart.
2: Yeah. But we would just say, hey, fine, how are you? Because you don't want to embarrass a caller and then spend 5 minutes on the air. Like, we're on the air.
0: Right. I'm sorry, I thought you sound like Jim Gearhart.
2: Yeah, right. It's just that the two of you are such great broadcast. Yeah, shut up. Just say what you wanted to say. So, like, you know, I always had the advantage of being the only woman on the air for so many years.
0: Right.
2: Nobody ever called me anything else. Now there's 8 million chicks. It's like a freaking hormone estrogen fest on the air here.
0: Why do you think I'm not in the studio anymore?
2: I don't blame you.
0: It got a little hairy. It's fine. I love the women there. And
2: so when did somebody call you the wrong name or you called them the wrong name? And by the way, don't ever do this to me. And then we're going to go to the traffic. Dennis, I want to hear from you. The rudest thing somebody can do is go, hi, do you know who I am? Mm. Because I don't want to admit I don't.
0: Oh, I do. And if people come up to me or they'll go, do you remember me? And I go, I'm sorry.
2: Yeah, I know.
0: Refresh my memory. And then, oh, okay, yeah.
2: I know, but sometimes it's somebody I should know, and I know it.
0: Because we come in contact.
2: It's embarrassing. But okay, that's fine. Listeners, okay, fine. But how about, like, at a family event, and somebody's like, hey, do you remember me? Or do you know who I am?
0: You have such an enormous family. It's like 4,700 people in your family that you still see on a regular basis. It's crazy. All right, Dennis, we'll talk to you next. Wrong names. People called you by the wrong name. You had to correct them. You didn't correct them. You called somebody by the wrong name. You don't remember their name. How do you handle that when you don't remember their name? 1-800-283-1015 is the phone number. 1119. Here's fast traffic.
8: Garden State Parkway northbound by exit 136 at Cranford. An accident blocking the right lane southbound by exit 82. That was a broken down vehicle. And the parkway's got construction work northbound side left lane by exit 109 to 114. 22 westbound west of the parkway. It's an accident by Michigan Avenue. And the turnpike northbound by exit 15E. An earlier vehicle fire on the side of the road. Traffic is slow there out of Newark. Down to under an hour for delays at the GW Bridge upper, lower level 20, Lincoln and Holland tunnels. Under 15 to 20 finally for the Holland Tunnel, Lincoln down to minor delays. 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I'm Bob Williams. Next report in 15 minutes from the All-American Auto Group Traffic Desk on New Jersey 101.5.
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9: New Jersey 101.5 instant weather. Lots of sunshine today, staying dry and staying on the cool side. Highs this afternoon limited to the lower 60s. Keep in mind our normal high is closer to 70 right now. And tonight's going to be particularly chilly with clear skies and calm winds. Lows in the lower to mid 40s for most of the state. We'll do it again tomorrow. Temperatures a little more seasonable. Lots of sunshine again. Highs upper 60s. I'm Chief Meteorologist Dan Zarrow.
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0: 11:26, Dennis and Judy show. Patty in Hightstown says, stop picking on Bill. Bill, I don't know who that is.
5: Out in the West, Texas.
2: Spadia.
0: Oh.
2: A little slow today. Let me be one of the millions who are now app chatting. Jim, remember me? This is my favorite topic. This is my favorite comment that we've gotten on the app chat in a very long time. Let Ryan know I'm a huge fan. Much better than that kid you had that picked his nose all the time.
0: I think that is Kyle, Ryan. Words of wisdom, if you don't know who the person is, and you're supposed to fake a heart attack. That's from
2: great
0: D,
2: one. Great
0: D in
2: one.
0: Ocean Township. I think it's funny when people, when you refer to people by their occupation. For years, my parents didn't know their neighbor's name. The neighbor was a hydrologist, so my dad would just call him the water guy. We're missing a big one, Judy.
2: What?
0: When we first met Ryan, Kyle, we said he looked like a Ned, and we called him Ned for the first couple weeks.
2: Yeah,
0: and he and I have carried that on to where we never address each other as Dennis or Kyle. It's Norbert or Desmond or
2: or
0: Freddie or something.
23: I think we've exhausted every name there is.
0: Oh, I've gone to Pablo. I've gone to Italian names.
23: I've just called you Norbert now for like 2 years.
0: Yeah. All right, Ned.
2: I have to say one thing. I just got to say, it's from Maria and Sewell, Levon Putney delivers the news forecast like he's in a play, delivering his lines full of emotion and feeling. He is the best news guy, despite the fact that Kyle ate his pasta.
23: Delivered those lines with some enthusiasm as well when he found that out. Very animated.
0: Were you the man who ate my pasta? I spent hours preparing it. How dare you insult me in such a way?
23: And I said, that wasn't me, that was Ryan. Ryan ate your lunch. Not me.
0: I'll speak to Bill Spadia about his producer, Ryan, forthwith.
23: By the way, slightly odd, but I have had my name wrongly said by two people at the station. Now, Bill was one of them. I give him a pass. It was on the air. He obviously knows my name, just misspoke. Right. But both times, I've been called Ryan. There's a sales lady, still works here, and this is going back a couple of years ago now, and she was like touring, you know, giving a client a tour of the building, and I just happened to be sitting out there. Yeah, and she's saying what's going on, and she said, and by the way, this is Ryan. And I looked up and I said, no the bleep I'm not. Because I said, I'm not covering for this person. You don't even know my name. You deserve to look like a fool.
0: But so I think you said, no, I'm not? You said,
23: I said, no, I'm Kyle, but nice to meet you.
2: I think I explained to you why, though, because women of a certain age, that is the same dumb name. I'm trying to explain this to you.
0: Well, I'll give Bill cover right now. Jen Ursillo's son is named Ryan.
23: Which is what she, he ended up coming. I don't know if he like thought I felt bad or something. I was like, Bill, I couldn't care less.
0: She brings up Ryan all the time.
23: Yeah, he said, I think I called you that because it was Jen Ursillo's son's name is Ryan. Yeah. And I said, no problem, Jerry. Really fine.
2: By the way, and this is another thing that's irking me right now. Do you think this is fair, guys, from the app chat? And I know it's not on the topic. We'll get to all your calls. Oh, shoot. We got a break.
0: Yeah. Real quick.
23: I'll get this out. Yeah, what do you got?
2: All right, just really quick. Somebody wrote, Judy, I know that you love the Viva paper towels. They're like cloth. They're very hard to find. Blah, blah, blah, blah, blah. They will probably last me the rest of my life. Viva paper towels are like towels, but they're very expensive. I can't afford those.
0: We're bounty people, right?
2: What do you think, I'm made of money? Yeah. All right, we got to take a break. When somebody called you the wrong name or when you called somebody the wrong name, did you fake a heart attack to get out?

0: out of it. It's 11:30 on New Jersey 101.5. 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
1: 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I'm Ryan Ryanson with your New Jersey 101.5 news flash. Three adults, including an infant, were hospitalized with critical injuries in a four-vehicle crash on Linden Avenue Monday afternoon, according to Linden police. Witnesses told News 12 a vehicle fleeing police hit three other cars and that the injured were members of the same family, but those details haven't been confirmed. New Jersey's Film Commission director has been fired amid a boom in movie and television production. John Crowley confirmed his termination, but the reason for his removal remains unclear. Crowley had led the New Jersey Motion Picture and Television Commission since March 2024, overseeing film incentives and programs that help towns welcome productions. A travel guide is spotlighting Ocean County's Island Beach State Park for its pristine shoreline. Family Destinations Guide calls Island Beach State Park an underrated destination with some of New Jersey's whitest, most pristine sand. And that's your New Jersey 101.5 News Flash. Here's fast traffic.
2: Garden State Parkway, watch for a crash northbound by exit 136 at Cranford. Right lane is closed. There's also construction work northbound side. One lane is out on the parkway by exit 109 to 114. And the eastern spur of the turnpike northbound side, problems cleared up by exit 15E. George Washington Bridge, still 60-minute delays. Now again, police department activity on the upper level. One lane closed, lower level better. Lincoln and Holland tunnels, Lincoln's good. Holland tunnels still 15 to 20 from Route 1 and 9. And 287 northbound side spots a pothole repair north of exit 36. Up toward Route 80. 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
3: New Jersey 101.5 instant weather. Today's big weather headline, it's sunny and it's dry. And that's it. Temperatures are holding about 7 degrees below normal for this time of year. It feels like more of a late October day than a typical early October day. Still quite pleasant with lots of sunshine. Highs this afternoon, lower 60s. Tonight we'll drop into the lower to mid 40s. Pretty chilly. Grab a jacket. And tomorrow will be sunny and seasonable with highs in the upper 60s, returning to the 70s on Thursday. I'm Chief Meteorologist Dan Zarrow.
1: Thank you, Dan. In Long Branch, 54. Phillipsburg, 50. North Brunswick, 54 degrees. Next update at 12 o'clock. 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
4: Thank you, Rick. 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And he goes, oh. And he told me her name. I felt bad because I had several conversations with her, but never spent meaningful time with her. 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
4: It's 11:38, the Dennis and Judy program. Talking about being called by the wrong name or not remembering someone's name. CD in Tom's River says, Bruce Banner becomes the Hulk, Clark Kent becomes Superman, and Kyle Forsini becomes Ryan Anklesocks.
12: I'm surprised Judy did not make mention of this comment earlier. Somebody said that Dennis said that Pete Davidson had BDE and said Kyle has CSE, cute sock energy.
0: Very true.
4: Kyle also has BDE.
12: I'm also mismatching ankle socks today.
0: Shoot, I have to apologize to Aunt Jo.
4: But I got to explain what Kyle's BDE is.
0: Okay, but wait, just let me apologize because she thinks that I was not being gracious because she was trying to help me. That she found the Viva paper towels and BJ's. No. I am so thankful. Thank you so much. I just meant like, I can't afford them anymore. But thank you so much. Okay, go.
4: Big dork energy. Okay.
0: That's, you know what? I'm sorry I let you say that about our producer.
4: Our little Ryan.
12: Okay.
4: All right, let's take some phone calls, shall we? Dennis is in Allen. No, well, let's go first to Anthony in Staten Island. Anthony, hello.
13: Hey, guys. Yeah, so the fake a heart attack, that was on a King of Queens episode, and it was hysterical.
0: Oh.
13: Where she brings Doug into her office party, and they're all like, hey, Doug. And she goes, and the wife goes, you know, you remember Phyllis? He goes, of course, Phyllis. And then she walks away, and 5 minutes later, the same girl comes back, and the next thing you know, he's faking a heart attack because he can't remember her name. And it's an hysterical episode. So if you ever get a chance.
0: Jen, do you watch that show? Because everybody loves that show.
4: I did watch it for a while. It wasn't as addicting as Raymond or Seinfeld, but it was one of those you could binge watch over and over.
13: Yeah,
4: Steve said the same thing. I think it was the one who said fake a heart attack. He said, it was from a...

0: episode of King of Queens.
1: Yeah, but my thing is, I was always horrible at remembering names. And when I had my dog, Coco, I'd walk the dog and I'd meet people. And the person be like, oh, hi, Anthony. Hi, Coco. And I'm looking at the person. I don't remember their name. And I don't remember their dog's name. So the pressure was just too much.
2: Oh, my God. You have to remember the dog's name?
1: Not that you have to, but I mean, well, like,
0: you should have just gone and said, I said hello to both of you in dog language.
1: Yeah, there might be one or two women that would have liked that, but who knows?
0: All right, Dennis is in Allentown. Let's talk to Dennis. You're on New Jersey 101.5. Hello, Dennis.
3: Hello, I'm in Aberdeen, not Allentown, but it's all good.
0: My bad. Yeah.
3: quite all right. I have two quick ones for you. One was the song that you played, Bad Dad Leroy Brown, earlier.
0: Yes.
3: 22 years ago, when my son was growing up, and he was 4 years old, he would sing that in the car with us when we were taking him to daycare every morning, but he was not allowed to use profanity. So when the hook would come up, he would always say, and he's bad, bad, Leroy Brown, baddest man in the whole downtown.
2: Downtown.
3: From that point on, my wife and I, we sing it as, he's baddest man in the whole downtown. And secondly, I'd love to thank you two. My name is Dennis, and my wife's name happens to be Judy.
2: Get out.
3: And no, I'm totally serious. We're Dennis and Judy. And
2: that's so cute.
3: So we've been married 30 years. And we often entertain with my in-laws who are elderly. My mother-in-law is 95. At one of our parties, for people to remember my name, that's what I would say. We're here. We're from New Jersey. So I would say, I'm Dennis. This is my wife, Judy. It's like on the radio station, you know, Dennis and Judy. And,
2: get out of here. That's people, the cutest.
3: And people would remember. Well, people would remember our names because of your show. And but this one guy got stuck. And he was like, he started introducing us. And it's like, oh, this is Dennis and Judy from the radio show. And we're like, no, we're not from the radio show. It's Dennis and Judy.
0: Like the radio show.
3: I wanted to thank you guys.
0: That's great. Nice. Thank you, Dennis.
2: Are you kidding? Thank you, Dennis. I love that
0: that's
2: story.
0: Awesome. What a great story.
2: We actually had people name their cats after us, remember?
0: Yes.
2: They had two cats named Dennis and Judy.
0: Right.
2: Yeah. Those cats are long gone, by the way.
0: Yeah. And the one misbehaves badly.
2: Yes.
0: We won't say which one.
2: How dare he?
0: Okay, let's go to Mike in Rumson. You're on New Jersey 101.5. Hi, Mike.
4: Hey, guys. So I had a local department I'd have to go to, and the supervisor was just a nightmare. He was very egotistical and impressed with himself. So I would intentionally call him the wrong name every time I went there just to see the look on his face. And it made his subordinates so happy and so excited that every time I had to go there, they'd give me a different name to call him intentionally.
2: Do you understand how much I love this? Do you know how much I love this?
4: His real name was Steve. He was Rick. He was Alan. He was everything you could possibly not want him to be. And the look on his face was so great because when I'd leave, he'd take it out on the guys in the bureau. And they were like, why did you keep calling me this name? So that was always very fun. And it became a game. Conversely, I have been called, now my name is Mike, I've been called Mark by the guy at my liquor store for 18 years.
2: Mm. And never you're never going to change it.
4: No, I won't correct them. But what's even more fun is when I'm in the store and someone is there who knows me, they're like, "What? Why is he calling you Mark?" I'm like, it's a long story. I bought drugs from him when I was undercover. He's waiting for the warrant. He doesn't know it yet. And they're like, oh, Dick sells drugs? I had no idea. I'm gonna go check. But I have fun with it. And the reality is, think about this. Everyone makes a mistake. Everyone calls the wrong name every now and again. But if you can intentionally call someone the wrong name, it's a lot of fun.
2: It's
4: you can
2: beautiful.
4: Make an Olympic sport out of it. Yep.
0: And was the guy a real douche to his...
4: 100%. Yeah. Tier 2 twat waffle. Yep, 100%. Yep.
2: I don't know if we can say that on the air.
4: Oh, I'm sorry. My bad.
2: That's okay.
4: Scratch that one.
2: Well, that's okay because I've adopted it for my real life outside the radio station, Mike. I like it.
0: Thank you.
4: There you go. Have fun, guys.
0: You too.
2: Bye-bye.
0: Appreciate the call. That's a new one.
2: Yeah.
0: Yeah, I

0: In Basking Ridge. Joan, hi, welcome to the program, Joan.
1: Oh, I'm glad you're using my fake name. My name is Joyce, and everyone calls me Joan. I don't know why, but the weird thing is my mother told me she almost named me Joan. At the last minute, she changed it on the birth certificate.
0: So maybe anyway, it's a psychic thing?
2: Yeah.
1: It's weird. It's very weird. But the thing is, my husband is 76. He's very healthy. He reads labels on everything he buys and won't buy anything with sugar in it. But when he was 25 years old, after he stopped eating sugar, he doesn't remember anyone's name at all. Our neighbors that live next to us for 10 years, he calls them, the guy that drinks bourbon in the morning. He doesn't know anyone's name. I'm not
0: saying that. I wonder if that guy remembers anybody's name.
2: Yeah, the guy who drinks bourbon.
3: But do you think the sugar gave him some sort of like superpower? I don't get it.
0: The deficiency
1: well,
0: now.
1: Well, it's just very coincidental. He stopped eating sugar when he was 25. And that's around, I met him when he was 27.
2: Wow.
1: We started going out. He didn't remember anyone. And we've been going to my cousin's picnics for like 25 years now. And he calls her, the Home Depot manager cousin.
0: So he remembers all that detail, but not her name.
1: Yes, it's bizarre.
0: Joyce, Joan, thanks for the call. Matt in Franklin Park says, my uncle refused to memorize names, so he just called everyone neighbor. Hey, neighbor.
2: Oh, that's
0: I think
2: a
0: that's
2: riot.
0: A clear tell that you don't remember their name.
2: Yeah. Yeah.
0: Well, just say, hey, guy with red hair.
3: Or like, especially if somebody comes up to you and goes, hey, Dennis, and you go, hey, neighbor. That's
0: right.
3: So obvious.
0: All right. I'm just going to call everybody Ryan from now on. If it's good enough for Bill Spadia, it'll work for me.
3: Anything that Spadia does, you should do.
0: I agree with you. Especially
3: you know that old expression, WWSD? What would Spadia do? Hello?
0: All right. Somebody called you by the wrong name. Have you forgotten people's names? And how do you handle that? 1-800-283-1015 is the phone number. 11:48, time for New Jersey Fast Traffic.
4: Route 22, westbound delays west of the Garden State Parkway by Michigan Avenue because of an earlier accident in Union, Jersey Turnpike, southbound side. It's the eastern spur with a broken down tractor trailer that's coming in toward exit 15X, 15W. Right lane is closed on the east. Westbound side of 80, it's construction work. Left lane out by exit 48. Hudson River Crossing still 30 at the GW Bridge upper, lower level 10. Lincoln and Holland tunnels down to under 5 to 15 minute delays for the Holland tunnel from 1 and I. Better from the turnpike. Lincoln is good. 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Next report in 15 minutes from the All-American Auto Group Traffic Desk on New Jersey 101.5.
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4: New Jersey 101.5 instant weather. Lots of sunshine today, staying dry and staying on the cool side. Highs this afternoon limited to the lower 60s. Keep in mind our normal high is closer to 70 right now. And tonight's going to be particularly chilly with clear skies and calm winds. Lows in the lower to mid 40s for most of the state. We'll do it again tomorrow. Temperatures a little more seasonable. Lots of sunshine again. Highs upper 60s. I'm Chief Meteorologist Dan Zarrow.
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10: Well, you know what time it is now. It's the Dennis and Judy show. 5 minutes to 12. Somebody writes in, Lynn from Berlin says, I'm an identical twin. I've been called the wrong name all my life. Yeah, that's going to be a little frustrating. Also, my great uncle at the end couldn't remember my name, kept calling me Candy.
11: Oh, my God.
10: So I wanted to talk about comedians, but, you know, not everybody's into comedians. And I've been through that phase where I don't know any local recent comedians. And I guess because of YouTube and Instagram, I'm on the feed of a lot of different comedians. And Ben Bankis is one.

0: One of them. He's very politically incorrect. Some would even say racist, but he's funny. It's a comedy act. You know, he's Ben Bankus, very, very irreverent and funny. Another guy that's cleaner but edgy is very, very good is Des Bishop, D-E-S, Des Bishop. Born in Queens, moved to Ireland as a kid, moved back to Queens, lived in China for a while, speaks fluent Mandarin, has gray hair, looks like a, you know, nice Irish guy from New York. Very funny, Des Bishop. And the one that was real hot, and I think he's gotten even hotter, is Matt Rife. I know Kyle hated Matt Rife for a while.
1: No, I didn't.
0: No, I thought you said you
1: did. I just said I didn't feel anything towards him. Like, I didn't think he was very funny.
0: He's very good because he does all crowd work. And you have to come up with stuff off the cuff.
1: Which is the kind of stuff that I just personally am not into.
0: Right. Right.
1: I want to hear you tell funny jokes, not rip on people in the crowd. I can't see that person.
0: Some people can't. Well, the way they film it now, you get to see it much more than before. And I respect both. Guys who can set up great premises and tell funny jokes. And those guys, a lot of times, can't do crowd work. And crowd work is tough. And he's very good looking. He's very cute. So a lot of young ladies go there knowing he'll notice them or pick on them. But he's good. Matt Rife.
2: I can't say that I've ever heard of him.
0: No, you've never seen Matt Rife.
2: I think, again, like my algorithm
0: is
2: so different from yours on Instagram. Like, I don't get dropped comedians unless they're Jewish. You know what I mean? Because I follow somebody like Jewish things.
0: Did I send you the one that the guy said, it was a Jewish comedian, said, there's very few Jewish jokes I like, but this one I like, and he told the joke. And I think I sent it to you, I'm not sure.
2: I don't know. I just actually watched some videos that you sent me this morning.
0: Right.
2: The girl that's dancing in her kitchen, which is exactly me. You said it reminds you of me. I was like, okay, Dennis knows my dance moves because this is me. The other thing, which the guy kind of reminded me of Kyle. Like if Kyle had a sister, single sister-in-law. Like if Allie had a sister you were trying to fix up. This guy goes, hey, I'm running for my sister-in-law trying to find her a guy. And he tells a little bit about his sister-in-law.
0: Shows
2: a picture of her. And while he's running, he talks to you about her, whatever. And I think it's hysterical and it's the coolest thing. He's going to find her a partner.
0: Yes, he couches it as, I'm looking for a great brother-in-law that I can spend the next 30, 40, 50 years hanging out with at family occasions.
2: Because you have skin in the game when it comes to your sister-in-law getting married. Your girlfriend's sister. Does Allie have a sister, Kyle?
1: No.
2: Okay, so if she did, whoever she marries, you have to pray that it's a nice guy. Otherwise, you're stuck with him, this D, for the rest of your life. You
0: and
2: know?
0: He does this day four of trying to find, you know, a good brother-in-law and a good husband for my sister-in-law.
2: It's very
0: he jogs
2: cute.
0: As he's doing filming it. I thought you would get a kick out of it.
2: And I love that.
0: At some point, maybe we'll do a topic on how you went out of your way to find somebody for a relative.
2: I love that. Fix-ups. Let's do it tomorrow.
0: You're the queen of doing that. Right?
2: Thank you, Dad.
0: You're welcome. All right, Kyle, excellent job today. Excellent. You make Ryan proud.
1: Thank you.
0: All right, Judy, love you. See you tomorrow.
2: All right, I'll be here, guys.
0: All right, take care.
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4: It's 56 degrees at 12 o'clock. I'm Rick Rickman. New Jersey Environmental Protection officials say they found significant erosion of Jersey Shore beaches following last week's nor'easter. Major erosion was identified on 10 sites, including Seabright, Bayhead, and along Long Beach Island. The hardest hit areas were in Manasquan and Bayhead. Nearly 8 months since her inauguration, how does New Jersey feel about Governor Mikey Sherrill? A new poll from the Eagleton Center for Public Interest Polling at Rutgers University finds the governor has a job approval rating of 44% and a disapproval rating of 34%. Poll director Ashley Koning says feelings about Sherrill haven't changed much.
5: She actually is doing better at this point than Phil Murphy was at this same time in his first term. But we still

0: We'll have a notable number of people here who are undecided when it comes to how they would rate her.
1: Around 1 in 5 of those surveyed said they had no opinion of Cheryl. Lakewood police are investigating a bomb threat that was phoned to a local synagogue yesterday afternoon. As a precaution, Lakewood police evacuated and searched several synagogues to make sure there was no threat. 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The complete New Jersey 101.5 forecast is coming up now. New Jersey fast traffic.
2: Dragon State Parkway southbound side, DOT reporting a crash down by exit 131 in the Woodbridge area. On the Turnpike southbound side, broken down track to trailer right lane is out. Eastern spur by 15W. George Washington Bridge, we keep playing yo-yo over there. It was getting better. Now it's back up to 30 to 40 minute delays. Broken down vehicle on the upper level approach at Fort Lee, lower level 20. Lincoln and Holland tunnels are better. I'm Bob Williams. Next report in 15 minutes on New Jersey 101.5.
3: New Jersey 101.5 instant weather. Next threat of rain for the Garden State still looks to be Columbus Day Monday. For the 6 days between now and then, it's smooth sailing. Some fluctuations in daily temperatures, but a lot more golden sunshine and blue sky on the way this week. It's dry today with a breeze, and it's cool. High temperatures this afternoon in the lower 60s. And tonight's going to get even cooler, of course. Downright chilly. Lows in the lower to mid 40s, some 30s, and patchy frost possible in the coldest corners of the state. Tomorrow looks sunny and seasonable, highs upper 60s. Thursday, nice and warm with sun and a few clouds. High temperatures jump into the mid to upper 70s. I'm Chief Meteorologist Dan Zarrow.
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7: New Jersey Chime Time is 12:08. It's Lou and Michelle.
8: Hi, Michelle.
7: Hi, Lou.
8: How are you today?
7: You sound like you're up to something.
8: I'm not up to anything. I just know we talked about some stuff we're going to talk about today, and we have maybe some slight disagreements, but fun disagreements, but disagreements nonetheless. We have different styles, you and I.
7: Oh.
8: Different ways of doing things, different, like, what's the word I'm looking for?
7: I can't wait to hear this word.
8: You're tasteful. Like, and I'm childish.
7: Huh.
8: With things. Like I am. I mean, you walk into my office and what do you see?
7: I see army men.
8: Yes.
7: And pictures of Lou. That's what I see.
8: That's exactly right. But they're not.
7: I mean, am I lying? I'm not lying.
8: They're not just pictures of Lou. They're pictures of Lou with A-list celebrities.
7: That really you never met, but AI generated Lou with celebrities.
8: They're actually AI list celebrities because they're none of them are real. But everybody who walks into my office goes, wow, I can't believe you have army men. And whoa, you met all these people?
7: And don't forget you have Nerf guns too.
8: And I have Nerf guns, right. So you see how I have a little bit of I always lean toward the child within me.
7: Mm. So what am I?
8: You're a very tasteful, sophisticated.
7: Sophisticated.
8: Woman about town.
7: Huh.
8: Okay.
7: That's an interesting choice of words.
8: So it kind of surprised me. Are we leading with the big?
7: Sure, we can lean with that.
8: Okay, because it kind of surprised me that you have, and I love it, but you've gotten an affinity for the 26-foot skeletons.
7: Well, I noticed, listen, the past couple of Halloweens, you can't help but notice that every single person in the state of New Jersey has a huge skeleton.
8: One taller than the next.
7: I mean, are you trying to outdo the neighbors? Like, I don't know. But every single person.
8: Did you need something off your roof? Like, why is that skeleton so tall?
7: Has a skeleton on their front lawn.
8: That's true.
7: And I really believe I may be the only person who does not have said skeleton on their front lawn. And I feel a little left out.
8: You want one.
7: I kind of want one. And now the one I'm seeing more and more of this year is the skeleton that's like coming out of the ground. So it's not really, it's still huge, but it's not like super tall.
8: The voice you put on that skeleton was perfect, by the way, because that's exactly what he's doing. He's struggling to get out from his grave.
7: Yes.
8: Out back into the world. That's the scary part of it.
7: But now it's not even just one skeleton. I'm seeing two, three, four skeletons on the front lawn. Everybody
8: Back
7: is decorating.
8: Back in the day, people had big families.
7: I guess so. You know what That's I mean? What it is. Do you have a huge skeleton on your front lawn? The guy who has the decorated office with the Nerf guns and the army men and the pictures of celebrities you've never met?
8: I do not this year, but I am 100% pro huge decorations. I love a good inflatable.
7: Oh, an inflatable for Halloween?
8: Yeah, the big, you ever see the ones that are like the size of the front lawn, but it's a spider?
7: I'm not seeing the inflatables as much this year.
8: Yeah, I mean, it depends. I mean, look, inflatables have to at some point be associated with a child. I mean, if you're making a child happy, I'm all for the inflatable.
7: Of course.
8: Go for it. But I love the big ones. The bigger, the better. And now these skeletons to me, which I'm so surprised by this, that you love it. Because I'm sure your house is the most nicely decorated on the block.
7: I just love how you're painting me right now. And what did you call me? A lady around town?
8: A lady about town. A woman about town.
7: Oh, okay.
8: A woman about town.
7: About town.
8: Yes.
7: Yes.
8: Which means, did you know?
7: I know, I got
8: you. You're Michelle Palenza.
7: You are out of your mind right now with this. Out of your mind. No, what I have on my front lawn right now, I have a few, I have like a little graveyard set up, but it's not with the big skeleton.
8: Oh, is it this?
7: It's
8: the little gravestone foot high.
7: It's like tiny.
8: Uh-huh.
7: It's embarrassing.
8: It's, what's the word I'm looking for?
7: Go ahead, say it.
8: It's understated. There you go.
7: Understated. So this is our question this hour at 1-800-283-101.5. Are you someone who goes above and beyond for Halloween? Like, this is your holiday. You love it. You love Halloween. You go all out with the decorations. The creepier, the better.
8: You get a skeleton that could use his finger to clear out your gutters.
7: Yes.
8: That kind of decoration.
7: That's what we're talking about, where you go all out. You love Halloween. That's who we want to talk to this hour at 1-800-283-101.5, because I don't think I am living up to what I could be doing when it comes to decorations.
8: Disappointing the neighborhood.
7: I think I am disappointing the neighborhood because people are going all out. And maybe you didn't decorate yet because, what is it, October 6th?
8: Yeah.
7: I think when it became October 1st, people started with the decorations.
8: It started, right.
7: They didn't do it
8: in
7: September.
8: We've had some weather up against us, so it's hard to do. It was hard to do. Maybe on a weekend of the nor'easter, you were thinking about doing it. So you might be a little behind.
7: Yeah. Yeah, I did not like the decorating in September. I felt like that was a little too early. But now that October is here, I'm seeing more and more houses decorated. And there's always that one house in the neighborhood or in your town or the town nearby that does go all out. And everybody drives by and it's like a big to-do. And maybe that house is yours because you love Halloween. What are you laughing at?
8: Did you see?
7: I've not opened up the apps. No, I got to
8: open
7: it up.
8: Okay, so there's an app message here from John in East Brunswick, and it's a photo. And it is a photo of a skeleton with, it looks like neon lights, or what do they call them, black lights.
7: Mm-hmm.
8: And he's got, the skeleton has, his eyes turn orange, the skeleton looks purple, and there's a pail in front of him. And he's peeing into the pail. And I'm going to tell you something. That's genius right there.
7: Wait, I got to see
8: if
7: it. Is it a real thing?
8: I don't know if it's his real yard or what the deal is, but that is hysterical to me. That's going all out. That's exactly what we're talking about right there. Do you see it?
7: No, it's not loading.
8: Oh, Michelle.
7: I got to see the peeing skeleton.
8: Yeah, he's scary. He's a scary skeleton. And I don't know if that's a garden hose. I think it is. I think a garden hose is connected to the skeleton. And he's peeing into a pail. And on the outside of the pail, you know, like as if it was running over, it looks like green slime.
7: I'll eventually get it. It's just not loading.
8: All right, you got to take a look at that. That's great. You can get.
7: I'm so bad with computers that when it doesn't load, I'm like, refresh, refresh, refresh, refresh. And then the computer shuts down.
8: You should
7: have
8: it by
7: 1:30. Patience.
8: Yeah, you'll have it in about an hour. Yeah, if you could reach out to us on the app too, that's great. Let's see. We got another one here from Woodbridge. Don't get me wrong. Those giant skeletons are cool, but that's a cheap cop-out for decorating because they're so big. They take up so much room. You just put one out and you decorated enough for half your lawn.
7: There is some truth to that. All you have to do is put out one of those huge skeletons and your lawn is decorated.
8: And
7: you need
8: done.
7: No more.
8: I saw a skeleton that had to be, has to be, let's think, 25 feet high. And he's, I don't know where these people got it, but he's wearing a New Jersey Devils jersey. It's a full size.
7: Oh.
8: I don't know if they had it made or what they did, but it looks great. It looks fantastic.
7: That's pretty cool.
8: So there's some good. That's another thing, too. If you feel like you got a creative decoration, we got to know about it.
7: Yes. And I think a lot of people may not be to the extreme of like these huge skeletons on their front lawn, which I get, but we're asking too, like how you decorate for fall, how you decorate for Halloween. Are you someone who goes all out, or are you someone who puts up a pumpkin or two in the house? Welcome fall. Fall is here. And like you have that kind of display. Like what kind of person are you? 1-800-283-101.5.
8: There's also a third category.
7: Because I'm the welcome fall.
8: The third category is the category of decoration that passes for Halloween, but is still good for Thanksgiving. It's the seasonal decorator tries to kill two birds with one stone.
7: I'm not mad at that decorator, though, because I'm slash kind of that decorator where in the house I just have pumpkins and
8: a lot of cornucopias.
7: Exactly.
8: A lot of corn.
7: Exactly.
8: That kind of thing.
7: You get two out of the one.
8: Corn has very little to do with Halloween, but if you're using corn as a decoration, you're the kind of person who's saying, hey, I'm out here, I'm doing this, I'm not touching anything for Christmas.
7: Right, like we only have a couple weeks till Halloween. Why limit it to that short period of time? Let's just have it through November and we'll get our money's worth. I have respect for that person.
8: We have a surprise for you, Michelle.
7: What?
8: And we hope that he can wait until after the break because we have to take a break.
7: Oh, all right.
8: But the owner of the urinating skeleton has made contact with
7: us. No way.
8: That's correct.
7: He's on hold right now. We will talk to this person coming up. But the phone number is 1-800-283-101.5. What kind of decorator are you this time of year? Do you go all out or are you play it safe? You put a couple pumpkins out and that's what you do. We want to know what New Jersey does when it comes to decorating.
8: Two birds with one stone person. We got to hear it.
7: No judgment. 1-800-283-101.5. It's 1218. Here's New Jersey Fast Traffic.
0: Delays coming in from PA on the Turnpike Connector Bridge, northbound 95 near Route 130 at Florence and Burlington. That's construction work. Right lane is closed on the main line Turnpike southbound Eastern Spur. Broken down truck right lane is blocked by exit 15W. Still hefty delays, 40 minutes plus at the upper level George Washington Bridge. Lower level 20 back to New Jersey, very slow because of a police department activity there on the upper level. And the Lincoln and Holland tunnels are much better now. 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I'm Bob Williams. Next report in 15 minutes from the All-American Auto Group Traffic Desk on New Jersey 101.5.
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6: New Jersey 101.5 instant weather. Our beautiful stretch of October weather continues with lots of sunshine today, dry air, dry weather, a bit of a breeze, and cool temperatures this afternoon, limited to the lower 60s or so. Tonight's going to be chilly with lows in the lower to mid 30s for most of the state, and tomorrow looks sunny and a bit more seasonable as highs jump back to the upper 60s. I'm Chief Meteorologist Dan Zara.
7: And right now in La Valette, it's 58 degrees. In Millville, 59. Perth Amboy, 57. Fast traffic and instant weather every 15 minutes on New Jersey, 101.5.
8: New Jersey weather.
7: 57? Is that really the temperature?
8: I don't know. You want me to check?
7: That seems cold.
8: You had a level of doubt there.
7: Feel like I'm doubting those temperatures.
8: Yeah, no, that's right. 57,
7: wow.
8: That's correct.
7: That is chilly out there.
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8: So we are talking about decorating for Halloween, of course. And we think there's three different kinds of decorators.
7: Yeah, what are the decorators again? The ones that go over the top.
8: So there's the over the top. This is my holiday. You can't make a decoration too tall for me.
7: Yeah.
8: And that's great.
7: I'm not that person.
8: I love that. I think that's awesome. Then there's the... I want to make my house look nice. I want it to look nice and Halloween-y.
7: A little festive.
8: I got a plan. There's that person. And then there's the cornucopia person. That's the person who does the Halloween decorating with Thanksgiving in mind. Whatever I put up now is going to be good until Thanksgiving because I don't want to have to go out and change it again. And there's nothing wrong with that.
7: Because then you would have to do it all over again. So Anthony and Wall wrote in, I'm the type of decorator that sees these big displays and says I'm going to do something like that next year and then I never do it.
8: I love that.
7: I'm that person too because I drive by and I'm like, that's so cool. I want to be that house. And then I never am.
8: It's the procrastinator.
7: That's... Another category.
8: There you go. And that's good, too. So we were telling you earlier, John from East Brunswick sent us a couple of images on our station app, and he's got some amazing decorations. He's got a skeleton that pees into a pail. He's got a skeleton that throws up. He's got some funny stuff, and he's on the line with us right now.
7: So excited to talk to you, John. Hello there.
13: What's happening, guys?
8: John, first of all, I mean, I love what you're doing. Let's start with the urinating skeleton. Explain that to everybody.
13: It started with the vomiting skeleton, next one. That's the first guy that started, which I thought was pretty funny when we came up with it. Just a garbage can with some foam and put around the edge, fluorescent light and a black light. And then you stick a tube up his butt and bring it out of his mouth.
7: Now,
8: nothing,
7: John,
8: says Halloween like that phrase.
7: Is this something that you do every year?
13: I do. Halloween's my birthday.
8: Oh, awesome. Well, happy birthday in advance.
13: Crazy party every single year. When I was a kid, my mom used to tell me everybody's getting dressed up for my birthday.
7: Aww.
13: I believed that for quite some time.
8: Cute. That's cute. So the picture...
13: And, crazy party every year. The last photo I sent you is my dining room table. We do a dead body on the table. And the ribs, we make ribs for the rib cage.
8: That's great.
13: Hot dogs, put chicken wings in the arms and all that kind of stuff. So
7: this is out.
8: Oh, this is full tilt.
13: And there's also a 16-foot skeleton, and there's a crazy party every year. So seriously, stop by.
7: Oh, I feel like I want to get that invite.
8: If we had you
7: on the line long enough, I was hoping to get one.
8: Michelle's like, work this out. Let's get to this party. So what? The photo you sent us with all the people, that's obviously all of your friends and family coming to the party.
13: On your front lawn. Yeah, there's typically anywhere from 30 to 40, maybe 50 people that come, and you have to dress up. It is what it is. This year is great because it's a Saturday. The whole leap year thing. So it only happens every 7 years or so, or 6 years with the leap year to get to a Saturday.
8: Mm.
13: So
7: now, do your neighbors?
13: It's going to be a good party.
7: Do your neighbors appreciate it? And do cars drive by looking at your display?
13: Nonstop. There's people that stop and the kids come up and stand by the skeletons. You know, I just put the peeing guy out last year. That one or two people kind of, you know, give you a little bent eyebrow on that one, but whatever.
8: I mean,
13: what are you going to do?
8: You got to go.
13: That's it. It is what it is. Skeleton's got to go, too.
8: You know what I love about
13: the other side of that? I have one of those 16-foot skeletons also, and we hang some other skeletons from him.
8: That's great. I love the fact that you got no complaints on the vomiting skeleton, but the peeing skeleton, that's questionable. That's funny.
13: Yeah.
8: So this has got to be a pretty expensive hobby of yours, though, right? I mean, you got some pretty impressive stuff here.
13: Nah, not really. I don't know. You buy it over the years. To put together the vomiting skeleton, you buy a skeleton, it's $25, $30, a garbage can, and a little pump, like a little pump for a fountain, and that just pumps the water through. How do you make that water glow? You know what it is? You break about 6 highlighters in the water. And when you put the fluorescent light on the highlighter, the waters that have the highlighters in it, it glows.
8: That's genius.
7: That's amazing.
8: That's incredible. John, thank you so much.
7: Thank you for calling in. Thank you for sending us those pictures. Happy birthday. Happy Halloween. And enjoy.
13: I'm not kidding. Stop by. Call me back. Let me know.
7: All right.
8: Be careful, John. We just might.
7: Thank you, John, for calling in. Appreciate it.
8: That's great. Isn't that great?
7: Awesome. That was so fun. Yes.
8: That is fun.
7: Just break the highlighters, put it in there.
8: I mean, you learn something every day. Every day. Sounds like a blast. So that's the deal. Are you the over-the-top Halloween decorator? We're celebrating that. We're also paying tribute to those people who just want to make their house look a little glowy.
7: A little festive. A little Halloween-ish.
8: You know, just keep it in check.
7: Yes.
8: Nothing taller than 8 feet. You know,
7: right.
8: That kind of thing.
7: What kind of person are you? What kind of decorator are you? At 1-800-283-101.5. And listen, I don't have that huge skeleton on my lawn, so... I mean, you're not the only one that doesn't have it, though it feels like everybody does.
8: We're equal opportunity decoration appreciators here.
7: We just want to know how New Jersey decorates for Halloween. Your call's coming up. Right now, it's time for the news.
18: 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I'm Erin Vogt with your New Jersey 101.5 News Flash. Governor Mikey Sherrill says yes to billionaire and former Shark Tank co-star Mark Cuban. Sherrill says, "We'd love to have you on Team Jersey as we tackle this challenge." Cuban owns a company that sells affordable generic drugs online, and he had offered to help sort through New Jersey's health benefits crisis. The $110 billion merger between Paramount and Warner Brothers Discovery is finalized, the new company adopting the name Skydance in a nod to CEO David Ellison's company. The transaction is expected to result in thousands of layoffs as there are so many overlapping roles. A Manasquan man is facing charges of theft, accused of stealing several campaign signs from homes in Point Pleasant. A local resident captured the thefts on video, and police arrested 67-year-old Gregory Hall on Friday. And turns out walking on eggshells may not be a delicate process after all. Researchers at North Carolina State University have mixed powdered eggshells into lightweight magnesium to create stronger, harder metal that uses less energy to make. And that's your New Jersey 101.5 News Flash. Here's Fast Traffic.
0: On Route 80, construction work with us. Westbound side out toward exit 48 at Montville. Delays west of exit 52. Route 46 with an accident near New Road in Parsippany, not too far from the 80 construction work. Gothels Bridge leaving New Jersey, heavy off the turnpike onto the Staten Island side. And the turnpike southbound side, there was a broken down truck a short time ago on the Eastern Spur. That's by 15W, still out there. 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
6: New Jersey 101.5 instant weather. It's sunny and it's dry, and that's it. How's that for a weather headline? Temperatures holding about 7 degrees below normal for this time of year. Feeling more of a late October day than a typical early October day, but still pretty nice. Highs in the lower 60s this afternoon with lots of sunshine. Clear and chilly tonight. Most lows in the lower to mid 40s. Tomorrow sunny and more seasonable. Highs in the upper 60s. We return to the 70s on Thursday. I'm Chief Meteorologist Dan Zara.
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7: So you know the house with the over-the-top Halloween decorations? Maybe that's your house.
8: Yeah, I like that kind of house.
7: You go all out, and New Jersey does go all out. Now that it's October, we're seeing people put up their decorations, and these huge skeletons are all over the place.
8: You love those skeletons. Now, they've been around.
7: They have been.
8: But you're right, though. I've never seen so many of them.
7: They have been around for a while now, but now it's not just one. They have two, where they have that one that's coming out of the ground.
8: They're interacting with each other. Like, yes. There's all kinds of theater going on.
7: It's a whole display.
8: I love it.
7: Now, I have to say, there's an online contest right now. Kylie Moore is asking people to send in pictures of their Halloween decorations for a chance to win New Jersey lottery tickets.
8: Oh, that's awesome.
7: So go on NJ1015.com and send in your pictures and you can win.
8: Tell you what, we've seen some awesome pictures on our app today. So if you guys want to send that over,
7: John should definitely
8: do
7: that.
8: Yeah, that'd be great. Yeah, that'd be great. So 1-800-283-101.5. What kind of decorator are you? What do you do for Halloween? Are you an over-the-top decorator? We want to hear about it.
7: Yes. Let's go to Chip in Forked River and find out what kind of decorator Chip is. Hello there. What do you do?
22: Hi there. How you doing?
7: Good.
22: Personally, I'm more into the moms, pumpkins, that sort of, like, pretty stuff. But my wife, she has half our attic full of Halloween.
8: Oh, yeah? Is it big stuff?
22: Not overly large. We do make a graveyard. So we've got, lots of lights and lots of smaller skeletons and different wood things she's made in terms of markers. But our friends and neighbors love it.
8: It's great.
22: I personally, like I said, give me a pumpkin and a couple mums and I'm happy.
7: It's a little mix of both.
22: She loves it. Yeah, so she loves it, so that's what we do. We trek it down every year, but this might be our last one that we're moving. So,
7: those Halloween decorations are going to go with you.
8: A new neighborhood is going to be graced with all that stuff.
7: Don't
8: that's great.
7: Don't you worry, you're not going to get rid of those.
22: No, I don't know about that. We may just sell the whole display and say, hey, let's move on. Maybe I'll get my pumpkins and my mums. You never know.
8: A little room for the pumpkins and the mums next year.
7: I feel like there's a room for both. Chip, thank you so much for calling in to New Jersey 101.5, right? Like, I have my mums, I have my pumpkins, I have my porch decorated, the porch pumpkin collection, and then I have the little graveyard, some cobwebs, you know.
8: Do you know what I love?
7: A little mixture.
8: You know what I love? I love driving down a street and seeing from a distance the 40-foot skeleton, the big Frankenstein, lit up, moving, animated. And then as I'm driving by it, I see the house next to it with the little candles in the window and the little tiny pumpkins. They're, you know, the complete opposite type of decorator, but two neighbors side by side doing it their way. I think that's great.
7: Let's go to Michelle in South Brunswick. Hello, Michelle. What kind of decorations do you have?
1: I have a couple large inflatables in the yard and a couple just small things. But mostly I decorate for the holidays. I have a holiday tree for Halloween right now. And then I do every holiday after that. So Thanksgiving's next and then Christmas. And
7: wait, do you leave the tree up even in the summer or just for Halloween?
1: Yes, yes.
8: And are we talking about an indoor tree or you have this out in the yard?
1: It's an artificial tree.
8: Okay, but you have
7: it inside. So for Valentine's Day, you're decorating all that.
1: I'm sorry, what's that?
7: Like for Valentine's Day or just Halloween?
1: Oh, yeah, Valentine's Day, Mardi Gras, beads, all over. Yeah, everything.
8: That's fun.
7: The decorating tree.
1: St. Patrick's Day, everything. Every holiday.
8: That's awesome. I guess you would be a great gauge. I would love to have you in my neighborhood because then I would just look at what your tree is up to and then I would know it's time to change to whatever the next holiday is.
1: Yeah, there you go.
7: That's cute. And now you're all set.
1: Yeah. I've been doing the trees for years and
8: There's a difference between Halloween and Thanksgiving. Like you'll take down Halloween and put up Thanksgiving.
1: Oh, yeah. Like right now I have orange flowers and things like that and like, you know, little Halloween decorations. But then I'll put autumn leaves for Thanksgiving and little turkeys. And, you know, I have a big centerpiece that goes on the top of the tree for, you know, like a turkey and stuff like that. So, yeah.
7: My mom does this where she puts the tree up early, but she doesn't do it all year. Like I like how you leave it up. Yeah, she just puts it up for Thanksgiving, and then she decorates it with turkeys, and then, you know, switches over to Christmas. But that's so cool, Michelle. I love that you do that.
8: That is a great idea.
7: That is a good idea.
8: It's festive all year long. For all the reasons why you want to be festive all year.
7: I'm a big, like, real tree person. When it comes to the Christmas tree. That's a whole other debate we'll get into when it gets closer.
8: That'll be another day.
7: That's an original.
8: Just so you know, if you want to plant the seed, I am the biggest fan of the fake tree. My tree is like, the way they made my tree, it's like an umbrella. I just put it away, throw it in the attic, put
7: real
8: it back up.
7: Real trees for that, real people, Lou.
8: For another day.
7: There's a sign at the place where we go that says real trees for real people.
8: Let me guess. They sell real trees only, right?
7: Oh, they certainly do.
8: Of course.
7: We chop it down. But again, we'll save that for December. Sharina in Lumberton loves autumn. How much so, Sharina? Do you decorate?
4: I do. Yes, I do. Autumn harvest, yes.
8: Nice. So you have, right now, tell us about what is around you, what your decorations are like.
4: Oh, I'm in my office, so I've got the trees, the leaves, the pumpkins, got the acorns, the pine cones going on, and like a lot of the veggies.
8: Nice.
4: I've got my little, I love my little, like, little, I forget what you call them, but they're little signs that say, like, caramel apples on the top, and then another brick says warm cider and pumpkin patch.
8: So you got a little, you got a really charming, sophisticated style, right?
4: I do. I love it. Yes, I'm going to send them pictures because I didn't know where the actual app was, but I'm going to send them in.
7: Oh, yeah, send us pictures.
8: Oh, yeah,
7: we want
8: to
7: see it.
8: Love to see it.
7: But you don't have, like, the Halloween skeletons. I like it. You decorate for the...
8: It's seasonal.
7: Yeah, the season.
4: Yeah, I like the season.
8: Gourds?
4: I love the corn on the cob. The corn stalks.
8: Aren't those called gourds? They're those weird-shaped things. Mm-hmm. Yeah, that's fun stuff, Shireen. It sounds great.
4: Yeah.
8: I bet the office
4: very
8: looks
4: colorful.
8: Beautiful. Can't wait to see the pictures.
4: Thank you so much for actually talking with me.
7: Anytime. Call anytime, Sharina, and send those pictures. We're going to look for them because we want to see them. Thanks for calling in. That's nice.
8: How nice. See, that's what I'm talking about. Sharina probably has a house, and the person next door probably has 35-foot inflatable Frankensteins, which is not exactly the same style of decorating.
7: Right, but like this is her style. She has her house that way.
8: That's what makes the neighborhood charming, right? You get a little bit of everything.
7: Yes. Now, when you're going to get candy, though, do you think the people with like the Halloween decorations have the better candy?
8: I think, as a kid, I would be way more interested in going to the house that has the Frankenstein just because I'm a kid.
7: I know.
8: But that's not a guarantee.
7: But then there were the houses I remember when my kids were real young and we'd go trick-or-treating and then they were afraid to go and knock on the door to get candy.
8: Because it was too, there was too much going
7: on? Scary.
8: Oh, yeah, no. Like, to me, when I was a kid, and maybe I was thinking with a business mind, but I was thinking, well, if you put a 36-foot skeleton in the front of the house, you're open for business. You've got to have some good candy.
7: If they have the little skeleton, they have the little size candy bars. And then if they have that huge, giant skeleton, you got to deliver the big...
8: Do you know who

0: off of our condo, and the flag broke. So I have a baby hanging from the hook. Oh, my gosh. It is so wonderful.
1: Wait, but they're inside the house? Do you have people come?
0: Oh, no.
1: Oh, they're outside.
0: They're all outside.
2: For everyone to enjoy.
0: Amazing, yes.
1: The zombie babies.
0: Everybody's coming.
2: I mean, that's
0: zombie babies.
2: That's getting into the spirit right there.
0: Oh, yeah. It is awesome. I had to slow down a bit because I don't have storage. So I have some at my neighbors. I have everywhere.
2: You know what? That kind of collection is always a community event. Everybody's got to do their part.
0: Love it.
1: Where do you even get zombie babies? Like, you order them online? What do you do?
0: No.
1: You're
0: Where's
1: making
0: the them? Halloween place that opens every year?
1: Oh, you can buy them.
2: Oh, and they have all
0: Oh, yeah, we could buy them, and there's a new one every year. Oh, a new baby comes out.
2: So you're really serious about this collection. That's
0: yes,
2: great.
0: I surely am, but I had to slow down. Like I said, they're like $49 for piece. So it's like, eh. So I'm slowing it down just a bit.
1: Well, it sounds like you have a lot. It sounds like you have enough.
0: I do.
1: Yeah.
0: At least 15, yes. And I could send pictures. I just took pictures yesterday.
1: Yeah, send them to the app.
2: We would love that if you would send the pictures, Lauren. And keep it up. Enjoy.
1: And don't forget, yes, Lauren, thanks so much for calling in. And don't forget, you can send them online contest. Kylie Moore is looking for people to send in the pictures of their Halloween decorations. You can win New Jersey Lottery scratch-offs. So all you people listening right now who have these amazing displays, do that because you have a chance to win.
2: Yeah, get in on it. That sounds like a lot of fun. All right, 1-800-283-101.5. What level of Halloween decorator are you? We're hearing some great stories. Give us a call. It is 1248, and it's time for New Jersey Fast Traffic.
3: New Jersey Turnpike southbound side, still that broken down truck on the eastern spur. One lane is closed near exit 15W. Now a crash on 676 in Camden, southbound side by exit 1 DOT on the scene of that. The ramp lane is closed. And coming in from New Jersey, the PA Turnpike connector, construction work northbound 95 over by Route 130 at Burlington. 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Next report in 15 minutes from the All-American Auto Group Traffic Desk on New Jersey 101.5.
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4: New Jersey 101.5 Instant Weather. Our beautiful stretch of October weather continues with lots of sunshine today, dry air, dry weather, a bit of a breeze, and cool temperatures this afternoon, limited to the lower 60s or so. Tonight's going to be chilly with lows in the lower to mid 30s for most of the state, and tomorrow looks sunny and a bit more seasonable as highs jump back to the upper 60s. I'm Chief Meteorologist Dan Zarrow.
1: Beach Haven right now, it's 56 degrees, and Chatsworth, it's 58. Edison, also 58. Fast traffic and instant weather every 15 minutes on New Jersey 101.5.
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8: Not just one skeleton, two skeletons, huge skeletons, lots of decorations.
9: Well, and animated skeletons.
8: Animated, different colors.
9: Eyes blinking.
8: Neon lights. You got, like, it's amazing when
9: blood
8: it comes to.
9: Blood dripping on some of them.
8: The Halloween displays that people have. And now you're seeing them because it's October 8th. Is it the 6th or the 8th? The 6th.
9: Today's the 6th.
8: And I think people did wait until October 1st.
9: Please don't rush my favorite time of the year.
8: You got two more days until you get that date. But I think people waited until October 1st. I didn't really see that many people decorating in September, which I respect.
9: Right. Right.
8: Let September be September.
9: 100%.
8: And now it's like game on and boom. Right. Just driving into work today, I'm like, whoa, decoration.
9: I think people cleaned up from the storm and were like, okay, next weekend we're doing this.
8: Yeah, like houses that I didn't see decorated 2 days ago are now in full display. So are you the type of decorating person that goes all out? Or are you somebody who likes to decorate for the season?
9: Subtle.
8: Some leaves.
9: Seasonal.
8: An acorn.
9: Gourd.
8: Nice little pumpkin, a gourd. Or do you like the barfing skeleton?
9: We've had the extreme today. And we love them all. There's no right or wrong. It's just a style question.
8: Exactly.
9: No, that's all it is.
8: And every town needs one, the barfing skeleton, because it's fun. You drive by and it's a big thing.
9: Right. And if the barfing skeleton is within striking distance of the peeing skeleton, you got a little Halloween bonanza going on.
8: Can you commit to that for your town next year?
9: Can I?
8: Yeah. Do we have your commitment, Lou?
9: I could barely get my hose to work for the garden, let alone get it through the skeleton. And yeah, that's, you got to have some kind of talent to be
8: so
9: able
8: I guess
9: to do that.
8: It's not happening. Anne Marie in Somerset wants to tell us about her house. Hello.
10: Hi. It's not a home. What I'd like to do is bring the conversation further north to the urban environment of Hoboken.
9: Okay.
10: Where all your row houses are decorated. Sure, they use the skeletons, but everything is done in a scheme. For instance, they had a house done with Barbie and Ken last year as skeletons.
9: Oh, that's cute.
10: And the characters from the game Clue, they're all dressed up as skeletons.
9: Very creative.
8: And the whole neighborhood, like the whole row does it?
10: The whole row does it. They have streets that are blocked off, and there are massive amounts of Halloweeners coming through, you know, getting their candy. Last year, I was there and gave out 4,000 pieces of candy.
8: Stop it.
9: Wow.
8: 4,000?
10: Yeah.
9: That's incredible.
10: I mean, it is crazy. Just crazy.
8: That's fun. Is all Hoboken goes all out or just that one street?
10: There's more than one street.
8: Cool.
10: Usually uptown, you know, between the 8th and 14th Street.
9: How about that? You sound so proud of it, and we love that.
10: Oh, my God. I mean, people are creative, and it takes time. And a row house has maybe 2 or 3 floors. They will start at the top floor with their skeletons and then bring the whole thing down into those small little yards.
9: Amazing.
10: Yeah, it is.
9: Oh, great.
10: Something to see and enjoy.
9: Yeah, absolutely. Yes. Anne-Marie, thank you for sharing it with us. Happy Halloween. Enjoy it every day, okay?
10: Yes, you too. Bye-bye.
8: All right, bye, Anne-Marie. So sweet. And we got an at message. It's hysterical. So it's a house that's like all decorated. And then the house next to it just has ditto with an arrow.
9: That's a great idea.
8: I thought that was pretty funny.
9: Creative too.
8: Because you're not going to beat that. Like, there's no way you're going to do that display. So, ditto.
9: That's it. Pay homage to it. Make somebody chuckle and move on.
8: That's funny. Do we have time real quick to go to Margo?
9: I think we have about a minute.
8: Township. What do you give out for Halloween?
11: Hi. Well, I make the bags and I put them out for the kids. We started doing that with COVID, so we didn't have to open our door. Mm-hmm. And we have like a laundry line there that we put up. And I put in the bags, of course, lots of candy, maybe 6 or 7 bars of candy. I make sure there's a toy in there. This year I'm putting in a whistle and a hand puppet. But also I put in $2 bills now. Years ago you'd put in pennies and then you graduated to nickels, dimes. Then there was new quarters.
9: Yeah.
11: Quarters of the states.
8: Oh, that's really cool. I could see a kid being super, like, what is this?
9: Want to collect
8: super
9: that.
8: Super excited about a $2 bill.
9: What a great treat that is.
8: Very nice. I love that, Margo. We got to run. Thank you so much for calling in.
9: Mrs. Dante used to give me a nickel.
8: She'd be like, get off my lawn.
9: Yeah.
8: But Mrs. Dante comes up so much this show.
9: I'm harboring some anger.
8: Yeah, just a little bit. But the $2 bill, that's pretty cool. All right, it's time now for the news.
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13: It's 58 degrees at 1 o'clock. I'm Erin Vogt. Police have identified 3 family members found dead in a very grim discovery at a home in Skillman late last week. Somerset County prosecutors say 61-year-old David Grodnick shot and killed his wife, 62-year-old Laura Grodnick, and their 24-year-old daughter before turning the gun on himself. Montgomery Township Police first attempted a wellness check Thursday at the house along Wild Azalea Drive, but did not enter until a day later. David Grodnick was an executive in commercial title insurance. 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They have all your fall needs. Mums 5 for $10.99, hanging baskets only $5.99, and 5 to 6 foot emerald green arborvitas $39.99. 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Their prices are insane. A new court ruling on police use of cell phone location data could change how investigators track suspects in New Jersey.
14: State appellate judges ruled that police violated search protections by using a geofence warrant to obtain Google location history from nearly 100 cell phones near crime scenes. The court threw out key evidence in an armed robbery case, stating that sweeping up location data from innocent bystanders without individualized probable cause amounts to an unconstitutional general search. Rick Rickman, New Jersey, 101.5 News.
13: And the Emmy Awards are moving to Prime Video starting next year. Amazon and the Television Academy struck a 6-year deal, ending the ceremony's 71-year run on traditional broadcast networks. The move echoes a similar shift for the Oscars to YouTube. The complete New Jersey 101.5 forecast is coming up. Now, New Jersey fast traffic.
15: Seeing construction delays on the Garden State roads. 295 southbound, tap of the brakes around exit 69 with construction in the right lane. And on the turnpike northbound in the truck lanes, just a little sluggish around exit 8. Construction there has the left lane blocked. There is one crash in Keyport, Route 35 southbound, right around Route 36. You're going to find one lane blocked because of that. And a tap of the brakes on the parkway northbound between exits 109 and 114. Construction set up there in the left lane. Leaving New Jersey for the GWB, we're looking at about 10-minute delays, upper and lower level. Lincoln Tunnel's 5 to 10. Holland Tunnel about 5 to 10 minutes from either approach. Next report in 15 minutes. I'm Brendan Joseph on New Jersey 101.5.
16: New Jersey 101.5 instant weather. Next threat of rain for the Garden State still looks to be Columbus Day Monday. For the 6 days between now and then, it's smooth sailing. Some fluctuations in daily temperatures, but a lot more golden sunshine and blue sky on the way this week. It's dry today with a breeze, and it's cool. High temperatures this afternoon in the lower 60s. And tonight's going to get even cooler, of course. Downright chilly. Lows in the lower to mid 40s, some 30s, and patchy frost possible in the coldest corners of the state. Tomorrow looks sunny and seasonable. Highs upper 60s. Thursday, nice and warm with sun and a few clouds. High temperatures jump into the mid to upper 70s. I'm Chief Meteorologist Dan Zarrow.
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8: New Jersey chime time is 108. It's Lou and Michelle. Before we talk about coaches,
9: okay.
8: I know you teased that.
9: Yes.
8: And we're going to be talking about coaches, mm-hmm. but I just have to mention Sharina, who called in last hour. She decorated her office.
9: Yes.
8: For the season, remember uh-huh. she called in?
9: Sure.
8: We were talking about decorating and how many people have gone over the top when it comes to Halloween decorating. So she sent in pictures on our station app. She does amazing work.
9: Does she?
8: Trees, leaves, pumpkins. I mean, the entire office is decorated for the season and it looks amazing.
9: That's such a great talent to have, that arts and craft talent.
8: I wanted to give Sharina a shout out.
9: Yes.
8: We got your pictures and your office looks great.
9: Thank you, Sharina. That's beautiful. Great work. Wow. How about that?
8: Yeah.
9: Every time I decorate
8: our office.
9: Every
8: our
9: time
8: room.
9: I see something like this, I feel bad a little bit that I have literally no abilities.
8: We did have a spider in our room for a while. Remember you had that pet spider?
9: Yeah, but it was a real spider. I didn't do anything.
8: I know, but it was like Halloween-ish, like a spider. Because you got one decoration.
9: That's keeping the bar pretty low right there.
8: Whatever happened to it? Where is that spider?
9: We haven't seen him.
8: Did you track that?
9: Yeah, that was Sammy the spider. We haven't seen him since the room was painted.
8: Oh, darn.
9: We're hoping for the best, but fearing the worst.
8: Sammy the spider. Yeah. That's right. He had a name.
9: That's right. We're hoping he just simply found a new home.
8: All right, so today is what? National Coaches Day?
9: Yes, and it's such, to me, I have such great memories of people who coached me in sports. And I just thought it would be a nice thing to do to tell stories about people who coached you, or maybe you coach for your kids and the rewarding feeling that is. But there were two great lessons I learned in life that I remember to this day directly associated with coaches that I had in the sport I was playing.
8: Okay.
9: So
8: what were those life lessons?
9: All right. So the first one, my dad coached Little League till I was about 10 or 11 years old. So he coached for years. And when I was about, I think I was 6 years old, I was on the pitcher's mound. This was when we were hitting off a tee. It was tee ball. And the guy at bat hit a ground ball and it hit me in the eye. So I'm out on the mound, covering my eye with my hand, you know, that moment. And you know, my dad runs out onto the field and he looks at it and he checks it. And I was fine. It wasn't a big deal. But, you know, when you're 6 years old, you get hit in the eye. It's a big deal to you. So he looked at me and he said, you look like it's fine. It's okay. This happens. He said, you want to stay in the game? Which was opening the gate to me being brave and making an adult decision that, yeah, I wouldn't leave a game for something like that. So, like a typical Lou would do, I looked at him and I went, no, I want to go out. I don't like baseball. To which he responded,
8: get yourself together, Lou, and finish the game.
9: He responded, no? I'll take you out of the game if you want, But I think you should stay in the game.
8: Oh, and did you stay in?
9: I stayed in the game.
8: Look at you. And that you stayed in the game.
9: That was a life lesson.
8: Good for you. Good for that coach.
9: The life lesson I learned from my dad there, two things really, was don't quit. And when you really don't want to do something, go to mom.
8: Your mom's like, come on, Lou.
9: She would have saw the tears and she would have been like, out you go. Let's go. I'm going to go make meatballs. And that would have been that. The other story I have, I was a little older. I was in seventh grade. And I'm not a tall guy at all. I'm first in line if you go size order at school. I'm not tall. And there were tryouts. I just started this school. There were tryouts for the basketball team.
8: Oh, you could make a good point guard.
9: And my mom and dad were like, you know, are you thinking about going? And I was like, oh, you know, I don't know. Like I was afraid to go because all the other kids were a lot taller and basketball's mostly a height sport, you know. And so I went for the tryout, and the coach for the tryout was a guy who had played up to A ball in baseball. He was an excellent baseball player, but not a big guy either. Not a tall guy either, but he had a lot of success in sports. And I guess he applauded my effort and he applauded my enthusiasm for getting out there. And Mr. Bellini,
8: you're dropping names,
9: chose me for the team.
8: Wow.
9: And now listen, I hardly scored. I think I got one basket the whole season. But I'll tell you what, I wasn't afraid to try stuff after that anymore. So to me, those are two coaching moments that kind of changed my life.
8: I'm touched by these moments. I really am.
9: Mr. Rico Bellini. Was the coach back then, yeah.
8: All right, very good. So it will be nice to hear from people because I think when you coach, you hope you're leaving your mark. You hope you're making that impact on kids and families and you hope you're doing it right. And the stories that you just shared prove that your dad and your other coach, they were doing it right and they did. And you have these memories all these years later. And I think that's a wonderful thing.
9: So we want to hear from you. 1-800-283-101.5. By the way, Michelle's a coach too.
8: Well, I will say this. I've had great coaches growing up that, like you, have made a lasting impact for sure. On the court, off the court, definitely. And my kids growing up, all three of my kids play sports and they've had amazing coaches. Like coaches who do it right. Like they know when to have fun. They know when they have to discipline. They know when they have to, you know, get people to work harder, but they don't go over the top where they're like screaming, but then they know when they should do that. So just have that right balance. And we've been very, very fortunate that my kids have had amazing coaches as well. And
9: it's so important.
8: It is so important. And I do coach my daughter's basketball team and I love it.
9: Yeah.
8: But I think, I don't know, do people want to coach these days? Do they not want to coach? It's a big responsibility. It's a lot of work.
9: A lot of grief sometimes, too.
8: A lot of grief. You could have people complain. Yep. You could have people think you're not doing enough. So I don't know if it's as, like, if people are lining up to do it.
9: I hope so. I hope the good people are still not avoiding it because, you know, there's that one, you know, that one parent who's going to make it difficult for you. You know, that happens. I mean, listen, that's reality. Mm-hmm. And it definitely happens. I knew Michelle was a coach before I knew she was a coach. Because when we first started doing the morning show together, it was like the second day of the show. Michelle walked in and she goes, what do you want to talk about next? And I said, I don't know. And she said, you don't know? You're unprepared? Take a lap.
8: I brought in my clipboard.
9: I had to run a lap.
8: My whistle and my clipboard.
9: Around the outside of the radio station to think about what I had done.
8: So the phone number is 1-800-283-101.5. Curious if you coach, if that's something that you enjoy doing when your kids were younger, if you coached, you know, baseball or basketball, whatever the sport was, if you enjoyed coaching, if you had a coach, you know, that did leave that person's mark on you and just you want to shout that person out. We would love to hear your story. But also on the flip side, too, is it something that you just don't want to do anymore because you do feel like it just kind of turned and maybe it, I don't know. Maybe,
9: it's not what it used to
8: be. It's not what it used to be, which is so unfortunate because the demand is high or the expectations are so high and people have kind of lost their minds when it comes to youth sports and what they expect that maybe people aren't lining up as much as they used to be. I mean, you see it too with refs, with umpires.
9: Oh yeah.
8: People are hesitant to
9: That's thankless.
8: That's very much so. And we need good refs. We need good umps. We need people to fill these positions, but when you have a parent who's screaming in your face and following you to the parking lot, you're kind of like, what the hell am I doing this for?
9: Yes, exactly. Right. try to help out the youth. And then, but then you think about the parent. It's so important to them. It's a lot. There's a lot of emotion involved in it that has to be balanced. Like you said earlier, it's just a good balance. What do you have a coaching nickname, Michelle?
8: Wait, for me?
9: They got a nickname for you?
8: No, I don't have.
9: They call you Mrs.? Is that?
8: No, just Coach Michelle.
9: Coach Michelle.
8: Yeah.
9: Coach Michelle. Do they know about your basketball nickname from years back?
8: What's my basketball nickname? Oh, Big Red.
9: Yeah, Big Red.
8: Oh, yeah. I was like, ooh, is there another one?
9: Felt like I was going to have to take another lap a minute ago. You want me to take a lap? I didn't think I was saying anything wrong.
8: I was like, what do people used to call me?
9: I want
8: to
9: tell you.
8: What did they call me on the sideline?
9: I just got a good look at Michelle's coaching face. She was like, no.
8: That's so funny. And it's funny because when you sign your kids up for sports and then they're like, do you want to volunteer? Do you want to coach? And some people do. And some people want no part of it. No part of it. And that's okay too. But I'm curious if you can't get coaches these days because people don't want to do it. And also if you had a positive experience coaching, we'd love to hear those stories because maybe it'll encourage somebody else to want to do it and do it the right way.
9: And if you remember a coach that you still love to this day because of something he or she did for you, celebrate them today, National Coaches Day. 1-800-283-101.5. 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
3: 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It's 35 southbound in Keyport. You're a bit heavy approaching Route 36. You're going to find a crash there, taking out one lane. Parkway northbound, just a bit sluggish. Exit 109 to 114, where construction has the left lane blocked. Turnpike northbound, the truck lane's a little heavy around exit 8. Earlier construction there has been cleared, so all lanes are open once again. And on 295 southbound, it's a bit heavy around exit 69 with construction taking out the right lane. Leaving New Jersey, the Burlington-Bristol Bridge. We're on standby for a bridge opening scheduled for about 1:35. Just keep that in the back of your mind if you have to head that way. GWB, 5 to 10 minute delay, upper and lower level. Lincoln Tunnels, 5 to 10. Holland Tunnels, 5 minutes at most from either approach. 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Next report in 15 minutes. From the All-American Auto Group Traffic Desk, I'm Brendan Joseph on New Jersey 101.5.
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16: New Jersey 101.5 Instant Weather. Our beautiful stretch of October weather continues with lots of sunshine today, dry air, dry weather, a bit of a breeze, and cool temperatures this afternoon, limited to the lower 60s or so. Tonight's going to be chilly with lows in the lower to mid 30s for most of the state, and tomorrow looks sunny and a bit more seasonable as highs jump back to the upper 60s. I'm Chief Meteorologist Dan Zara.
8: Thank you, Dan. And right now in Brigantine, it is 60 degrees. In Flemington, 58. In Westfield, 59. Fast traffic and instant weather every 15 minutes on New Jersey 101.5.
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8: Are you a coach?
9: You are.
8: I do coach my daughter's travel basketball team.
9: That's awesome.
8: And I absolutely love it. The girls are amazing. And what sport do you coach? And I do want to hear stories too. Like, you had no desire to coach. Like, you didn't want to do it.
9: Right, right.
8: But nobody else stepped up and you found yourself the only person who was willing to do it. Maybe you didn't even play the sport. You had no idea what
9: the rules were.
8: Doing.
9: Yeah, exactly.
8: And then you figured it out, and it was a great experience. But I don't know if people are lining up or willing to do it as much these days because, you know, the expectations from some parents
9: are can just be a little very difficult. Well, and that also could be incentive because if you have a child who you think has real potential in the sport, and you want to see that child succeed, you want to say, you know what? I'll do it. I'll do it. I'm not putting it in somebody else's hands. I'll do it.
8: Mm-hmm.
9: And
8: so
9: that, there's that too.
8: Did you coach? And do you have a coach that you remember when you were younger that you want to shout out? 1-800-283-101.5. A Day in Philly. You are a soccer coach, it says here. Hello, A Day.
10: Yeah, well, yeah, I'm here. Yeah. I was a soccer coach, but I am not a soccer coach.
9: Yeah.
10: So I'm calling from Philly, but I live in Montgomery County,
9: okay.
10: PA, and in Norristown, to be specific. And they had, you know, we put our son in soccer, and he was 8 at the time, and it was through our township. And the coach bailed on us.

0: all of a sudden.
1: Oh.
0: And the organizer was like, hey, can anybody else be the coach? And everybody looked at me because I have an athletic build. And, I was sporty and athletic at one time. I'm 44, still in decent shape, but still, I wasn't interested. And my wife was like, it'd be nice for our son, our dad.
2: Spend time with dad.
0: Yeah, that's right. So, make a long story short, I got pressured into it. It was a lot because the kids get to crying because they want time. And I'm like, you're not really hustling. And I had to be the bad guy. I had to be the good guy and the bad guy.
2: Not every kid's going to get a trophy, unfortunately. Right. I mean, that's just reality.
1: Yeah. I have to ask you, though, when you took the job, soccer's an interesting sport because for a lot of people, especially depending on your age, like for me, for instance, I didn't grow up playing soccer, so I don't know soccer the way I know baseball and football. Did you have a good knowledge of the sport?
0: Yeah, I did. It was weird. My family's from Jamaica, but I was born here and in the States. But playing, they play soccer a lot, football in Jamaica. But coming here, it was a basketball, baseball, football thing for me.
1: Right.
0: But the transition for basketball, a lot of footwork, a lot of cardio. It made sense, especially after I did a crash course on YouTube.
2: The rules.
0: Yeah,
1: that's it.
0: But it came somewhat natural for me, and
2: very cool.
0: I started getting requests all of a sudden because I had to give everybody my email. So now, I'm getting. For the next season, they're like, hey.
1: They want you in.
2: They want a day to coach again. They want their kid on your team.
0: Right.
1: Oh, that's funny.
0: The funny thing is, too, with our son, anytime I want to get serious now, I say, listen, Coach A is talking. Get it together.
2: You better lock in, kid.
0: Yeah, right. He's like, oh crap. I got to get really focused here.
1: So, I love that. That's great.
2: That's cool. Okay, so real quick, because we're up against the clock for news, what would you say to somebody listening right now who's like, oh, I don't really want to do it. I don't want to get involved. Would you say it's overall been a good experience for you?
0: Yeah, dive in. Yeah, I'm 44. The bond, I see these kids around town now. And it's really cool to see, hey, Coach A, it's the community vibe. It's it taught me a lot about different personalities. Mm-hmm. Like these kids, they're all different. Mm-hmm. I mean, it was nuts. And the parents were good. Their parents were great.
2: And that really does make a difference when the parents are great. And you're right, just as much as you're teaching them off of YouTube, they're teaching you life lessons as well, Ajay.
1: Sure.
2: And I love it. And I can't wait for you to have your next season and kids wanting to be on your team.
1: Kids are going
2: to
1: be lucky.
2: Yes. Ajay, thank you so much for calling in. 1-800-283-101.5 is the phone number. Talking about if you coach or you want nothing to do with it.
1: Right.
2: And your favorite coach when you were a kid, if you were... Want to shout out that person, we'd love to hear from you.
1: Yeah, it's National Coaches Day. Give us a call, 1-800-283-101.5. It's time for the news.
3: 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I'm Erin Vogt with your New Jersey 101.5 News Flash. State Environmental Protection officials say they have confirmed significant erosion of Jersey Shore beaches following that recent weekend nor'easter at 10 sites specifically, including Seabright, Bayhead, and along Long Beach Island, the hardest hit areas in Manasquan and Bayhead. A 58-year-old Ocean County man pleads guilty to robbery for two separate incidents earlier this year. Kenneth Grant of South Toms River held up a bank and a Wawa convenience store along Route 70, both in Lacey Township, days apart back in March. Grant faces a lengthy prison term when sentenced in January. A bomb threat prompted a lockdown and evacuation at the Cape May County Zoo. This happened yesterday. They used 4 bomb-sniffing dogs to search the property, and thankfully, no explosives were found, and authorities gave the all clear. And Stanley Kubrick's personal archive is going up for auction. The collection features iconic items from his films, including the axe that Jack Nicholson holds in The Shining. That auction will be held in London over the winter. And that's your New Jersey 101.5 News Flash. Here's Fast Traffic.
4: 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It's 35 southbound. You're a bit heavy as you approach Route 36. That's where a crash has one lane blocked. Parkway northbound, a little heavy. Exit 109 to 114 with construction in the left lane. Everywhere of a crash in Newark on 78 eastbound just past the turnpike. You're going to find one lane blocked there as well. 295 southbound, a little bit heavy around exit 69 with construction in the right lane. Leaving New Jersey, the Burlington-Bristol Bridge on standby for a bridge opening. That should be starting any minute now. GWB, Lincoln Tunnel, and Holland Tunnel all seeing delays of about 5 minutes. 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Next report in 15 minutes. I'm Brendan Joseph on New Jersey 101.5.
5: New Jersey 101.5 instant weather. It's sunny and it's dry and that's it. How's that for a weather headline? Temperatures holding about 7 degrees below normal for this time of year. Feeling more of a late October day than a typical early October day, but still pretty nice. Highs in the lower 60s this afternoon with lots of sunshine. Clear and chilly tonight. Most lows in the lower to mid 40s. Tomorrow sunny and more seasonable. Highs in the upper 60s. We return to the 70s on Thursday. I'm Chief Meteorologist Dan Zarro.
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5: All right, so we're celebrating National Coaches Day. I've had coaches in my life that have made a big impact, great life lessons, and that's kind of what we're celebrating. If you have a coach in your life like that from the past or even now, share it with us, 1-800-283-101.5. Michelle is a coach. Have you ever had to give one of those speeches, one of those inspirational speeches as a coach?
6: I guess, yeah.
5: Like, how does that go? Inspire me.
6: I don't know. It has to be like in the moment. Okay, I feel like I'm put on.
5: Close your eyes. It's championship game.
6: Championship game. Championship game. Lock in.
5: It's halftime, Michelle.
6: Girls, it's you better halftime. Get it together.
5: Okay, wait. It's halftime. Down by three.
6: Down by three.
5: Down by three. It's halftime. Go.
6: Oh, this is so awkward. I can't do it. No. Lou.
5: Want me to do it?
6: I'm so put on the spot. Yeah, you do it for me.
5: Okay, so...
6: You be like my assistant coach, okay?
5: Give me two, fake names, obviously.
6: We'll just go... we'll go Jenna.
5: Jenna.
6: And we'll go Cindy.
5: Jenna and Cindy, okay. All right.
6: So not names today, right?
5: Jenna and Cindy. Okay, so here we go. Ready? Guys, how long is that? Is a quarter in your league?
6: In ours, it's like 8 minutes.
5: 8 minutes. Okay. 16 minutes. Guys, I want you to think. 16 minutes. That's all that stands between us and the championship. And let me explain something to you, all of you, including you, Jenna. Good game so far. Listen, guys, I want you to dig down deep because this night, this game, is the one you're going to be talking about your whole life. Your kids will be hearing stories about how Jenna sunk a three-pointer in the fourth quarter to spearhead this team's
6: behind. Coach, we're only 12 years old. I don't know if we're going to be talking about this for the rest of our lives.
5: Not now, Nicole. Not now. I want you to get out there, and I want you to leave it all on the hardwood.
6: Oh, my God.
5: Now, make yourselves proud.
6: You know somebody would be recording that. That would get posted online.
5: That'd be viral.
6: And then it would go viral.
5: That would be viral. I'd get a movie role. Tell me the truth. Don't you feel like going out to play?
6: I know. Listen, you should be the assistant coach. You should coach with me. We could be like a pair.
5: I had to give
6: we'll
5: the
6: be
5: speech.
6: Like inspirational speakers. It has to be in the moment for me. I can't role play. Oh, but you're very good at it.
5: I'm exhausted.
6: Did you guys win the game, by the way?
5: By six. Guess what? Jenna, 3 for 3 from the 3-point line.
7: You said she had a great game, so that's pretty cool. You would actually be a very good coach.
5: I love sports.
7: You should do that. You should volunteer your time. I'll sign you up for it.
5: Thank you.
7: There's a lot of sports you can't get coaches for, so I will sign you up the next time we're in need of one.
5: I wish I had time, but I'm already your assistant coach.
7: Oh, that's right. Yeah. For our winning team that just won the championship that they'll be talking about for the rest of their lives.
5: The rest of their... I stole a lot of that from the movie Miracle.
7: Oh.
5: I stole a lot of it from there, so I don't really get credit for it.
7: Oh, I didn't even realize that.
5: Yeah, it's a good... I borrowed it.
7: You didn't even have to tell me. I believed it. The whole thing, I thought you were good. I do think, though... Like when, I don't know, everybody's so hyper-focused on it and everybody's at the games, people are even at the practices, that there's a lot of eyes on the coach. And I do kind of, I go back to that where, you know, even with what Ade was saying, then some kids don't play as much as others and you feel like you're disappointing people and then people have complaints, then there's emails, then there's this, then there's that.
5: Somebody's kid's not playing enough.
7: Right, and it can kind of... deter some people from wanting to step up and do that. And you don't want to get screamed at as you're walking to your car because little Johnny's not playing.
5: Right. You're just trying to help. But to some parents...
7: Like, little Johnny doesn't even want to be out there. He told me.
5: You're standing between little Johnny and his scholarship.
7: Exactly.
5: In the parent's mind, you know?
7: Exactly.
5: Yeah.
7: I mean, little Johnny's like whispering to you, like, man, I don't even want to play. I just want to play with my cars, little toy cars. My parents signed me up for this. And, like, you're caught. You're like, do I put him in the game? He doesn't even want to be out there. He's going to get hurt.
5: Got this new RC car.
7: Yeah.
5: I mean, you know, you want to get home to that. That happens sometimes.
7: Right.
5: Well, you know what, though? I give you credit because you deal with it.
7: I will say this. I've had, like, the best group of kids and parents. Group. So I don't have that problem.
5: So you're
7: right. I've seen it before with other situations.
5: You know why it can make it very difficult. You know why you don't have that problem? You have a great assistant coach.
7: I was wondering what you were going to say.
5: I mean, your support staff is outstanding.
7: I was wondering what you were going to say. All you have to do is hold my clipboard, and when I take my suit jacket off, I'll hand it over to you.
5: And every time I say something, you're like, not now. But coach, not now. We would be an excellent team.
7: All you do is you hand the kids their water, and that's all you have to do, Lou. You don't even have to do anything else.
5: Okay? I know you don't love talking about this necessarily, but I'm going to ask you anyway.
7: Oh, my God.
5: I don't want to. I know you were a very successful sports figure, a basketball player, and you played college basketball, and you were good at it. You were super good at it. You know more than most people how important it is to have a coach who you look up to, respect, can get along with, right?
7: Yeah, no, it's true. It really is true with all levels. You know, little kids, if you're signing your kids up for little league or whatever, and high school level, middle school level to college level, it's very, very important to have good coaches. And I think I've been very fortunate. Like I said, I've been very fortunate. And it's not just so much what the coaches have taught us or taught me, which has been incredible, but also just in general, what sports as a whole has taught me. Like, I remember getting up at like 4 a.m. and being like, this sucks. It's cold. It's the middle of the winter and everybody's on winter break and I'm here and this sucks. But you know what? My first job out of college, I had to wake up at 4 a.m. and I felt like it prepared me for that.
5: And our first show that we did together, right?
7: So it does prepare you for like real life situations. It's so much more about the actual game but just what it prepares you for and what it teaches you as a whole is my belief anyway.
5: I think the best coaches are the ones that are teaching you lessons and you don't even realize it.
7: Mm-hmm.
5: Like you years later, you go, but you think back to something that coach or teacher said and you're like, whoa, that is, now I get it. As an adult, you're like, now I get it. And that was really well done.
7: But isn't it unfortunate that like there is that hesitation today? As compared to when we were younger, for people to volunteer, for people to want to do these roles, these positions.
5: 100%. And you know what I think does it? It's going to sound ridiculous, but I'll connect the dots. The incredible amount of money that baseball, football, basketball, hockey, soccer players are commanding with contracts these days. Raise the stakes. If you have a child who you think, and everybody thinks their kid is a great player on the team, but if you think that your child has a shot at that kind of life and that kind of money, All of a sudden, this crazy amount of pressure gets put on.
7: But if you're doing it for that reason, it's going to backfire.
5: In 99.999% of the cases, right? That's what the shame of it. But you can't, like...
7: People get delusional with that.
5: Can't tell a parent.

0: Good times.
1: Oh, such good times. All right, Chris, hang on. Sorry, we're going to get to you coming up. 1-800-283-101.5. Talking about coaching. Do you volunteer? Do you coach? Is it something that you enjoy doing, or you feel like you have to do it because nobody else is doing it? And do you have that coach that you remember when you were younger that just really stood out and you want to shout out that person? And we'll get to a lot of app messages too. I know we were just all so inspired by Lou's basketball career that I was riveted to the conversation.
0: Well, and don't forget the speech, the inspirational speech.
1: That's right. 1-800-283-101.5.
0: It's 1:48 and it's time for New Jersey Fast Traffic.
2: 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It's the northbound side of 42. You're pretty heavy from Blackwood-Clementon Road up to the Black Horse Pike. About a five-minute delay. We're checking to see if there's a crash or a crew there. On 35 southbound through Keyport, still heavy approaching Route 36 with a crash taking out one lane. A bit of construction on the Parkway northbound. You're a little heavy. Exit 109 to 114. The construction has the left lane blocked. Also dealing with construction on Route 80 westbound from about exit 48 and exit 47. Left lane is blocked there as well. Leaving New Jersey, GWB looking good. Lincoln Tunnel and Holland Tunnel both seeing about five-minute delays. 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Next report in 15 minutes from the All-American Auto Group Traffic Desk. 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
3: New Jersey 101.5 Instant Weather. Our beautiful stretch of October weather continues with lots of sunshine today, dry air, dry weather, a bit of a breeze, and cool temperatures this afternoon, limited to the lower 60s or so. Tonight's going to be chilly with lows in the lower to mid 30s for most of the state, and tomorrow looks sunny and a bit more seasonable as highs jump back to the upper 60s. I'm Chief Meteorologist Dan Zara.
1: Manilogan right now at 60 degrees in Salem, 60, Monroe, 59. Fast traffic and instant weather every 15 minutes on New Jersey 101.5.
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7: Before we get to Chris, just an app message. John in Howell said he coaches his son's football team. He loves it. He says it's been a very positive experience, so that is good. John, and then somebody wrote in, I guess, listening on our station app, says, thanks, Lou. I just ran through a wall, and my wife is pissed. After your motivational speech.
8: Yes, my halftime motivational speech. I appreciate that. Ran through the wall.
7: He was going to do anything.
8: Be on my team anytime.
7: Fired up. I just hope that you'll stay my assistant because that's the position I gave you.
8: I love it. I'm like, Michelle, do the speech. And you're like, I can't do it on the spot. You do it. I'm like, all right, I'll do it. And I think I did pretty well.
7: You did.
8: And you're like, okay, you could be my assistant coach.
7: Just hand them water bottles and... you know, give an inspirational speech like that, and you're hired.
8: I love it, because the coach's job is to inspire.
7: That's what it is.
8: Really is.
7: Chris in Jackson wants to share a story about her grandson's coaches. Hello, Chris.
9: Hey, how are you? I wanted to call and tell you, my grandson's been playing since he's 6. He's going to be 14. He has had 8 years of outstanding coaches that have believed in him and really have pushed him to the point now where he has high schools from New Jersey and Philadelphia recruiting him.
8: Wow, that's amazing.
7: Recruiting for high school, geez.
8: I mean, that's great.
9: Yeah, but he's had coaches that have always believed in his ability, and we are very blessed that he has had these good coaches.
8: That's amazing.
9: I mean, he's on a team now in Philly that's very selective, and they asked him to come play.
7: That's nice. Awesome.
9: But his ultimate goal is to go to Notre Dame because he's very smart, not that because he's my grandson.

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0: grandson, but he is smart. And then he wants to play in the NFL.
1: Well, I listen.
2: Spoken like a true grandma. I love it.
1: That's, and
0: if you keep going, just wave to me on TV.
1: Yes. Oh, that's so sweet.
2: Very sweet.
1: Now, Michelle, Chris, that was awesome. Thank you. You've seen the movie Rudy, right?
2: I have seen the movie
1: Rudy. I mean, you want to talk
2: about my favorite movies.
1: We're talking about inspiring.
2: Yeah.
1: Right? And now that was about, see, that the heart and soul of that was about team.
2: Yes.
1: Like, that was a movie about team,
2: mm-hmm.
1: you know, and how his desire and his team's love for him came together to make a dream
2: That's
1: come true.
2: That's definitely my favorite sports movie.
1: I'm about to cry.
2: For sure. You can't choke
1: I'm about
2: up.
1: To cry about
2: you
1: that movie.
2: Go play for Notre Dame, Lou. You go try out. You go and try out for the team. Come on.
1: I'm going to do it. I'm...
2: I'll be there, Lou, to cheer you on. I will be at every single game.
1: The difference between the two movies, here's the two movies. Yeah. In Rudy, the entire team handed their shirts in and said, this is for Rudy.
2: This is for Rudy.
1: I want Rudy to play.
2: Uh-huh.
1: In Ludi.
2: Oh, Ludi. Ludi,
1: yes. Okay. The entire team brings their shirt into the coach and says, I quit.
2: If you put that guy on our team, it's over.
1: The little old man, don't put him in.
2: How about that story we read a couple weeks ago where the guy was like in his 40s and he went back to play
1: yes.
2: college football because he had a knee injury that ended his career when he was in high school. And he's like now 45
1: Very
2: playing college football.
1: Not me.
2: I mean, come on. That could be you.
1: That's just not going to be me. For the sake of my teammates and the history of Notre Dame football, I will pass on the opportunity.
2: After that first hit, I'd be like, I have no idea who that guy is. I don't know who told him we should try out for this team, but that was a huge mistake.
1: After that first hit, you'd be saying, hey, who's that guy airborne that's going 40 yards down the field and landing on his head? That's how Ludi ends, not Rudy.
2: I gotta watch that movie. I love that movie.
1: I will tell you this: if you haven't seen, we're talking about
2: that's
1: the movie
2: so
1: Rudy, and if you haven't seen that movie,
2: they've seen it. That's another movie we were talking yesterday about must watch movies, like the top five movies that everyone has seen.
1: Yeah,
2: I feel like Rudy has to be up there on the list. That's a movie that everybody has to watch.
1: Ludi.
2: Okay, it's a good thing it's time for us to break. Because he might start putting in his application, which is pretty scary.
1: It's unbelievable. I've gone from being the assistant coach to the football star all in the same hour.
2: Aaron, please save us. All right, it's time now for the news.
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4: It's 60 degrees at 2 o'clock. I'm Erin Vogt. Union County police are investigating an awful crash in Linden that critically hurt two adults and a newborn. Police say before 3 p.m. yesterday, 48-year-old Daryl Petlock of Keensburg was speeding into oncoming traffic in a Jeep Grand Cherokee when he crashed head-on with a Honda Civic. Three passengers, a 33-year-old woman, 29-year-old man, and 3-month-old baby were rushed to a hospital. Petlock is also being treated for injuries. He's charged with multiple counts of eluding, aggravated assault while eluding, and assault by auto. 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A 33-year-old Philadelphia man's arrested and accused of running a gambling ring out of more than 30 businesses around Trenton.
5: Local and New Jersey State Police's Financial Crimes Unit say they spent 11 months tracking down all the businesses that had the illegal slot machines set up for customers around the state capitol. Police say they seized the machines on Monday, along with over $100,000 in the machines that customers donated. Now, cops say those local business owners are also facing charges for possessing gambling devices and for maintaining a gambling resort. Meanwhile, police say 33-year-old Harry Almonte was arrested at his Philadelphia home, accused of being the ringleader, charged with money laundering and possession of gambling devices. Levon Putney, New Jersey, 101.5 News.
4: A former South Jersey paramedic sentenced to 5 years in prison for distributing child sexual abuse material. The Camden County Prosecutor's Office says 31-year-old Jeremy Algarin of Berlin, who worked as an EMT, used a Discord account and a cell phone to share illicit images and videos. And nearly 7 in 10 New Jerseyans give Governor Mikey Sherrill credit for how she handled the ethics investigation into Lieutenant Governor Dale Caldwell. That's according to new polling from the Eagleton Center at Rutgers University. Poll director Ashley Koning says that positive view is not limited to Sherrill's fellow Democrats.
6: We see this across partisanship as well.

0: that majorities say that she did well to some extent when it came to this decision and handling the investigation.
1: However, Cheryl's job approval rating is 44%, largely unchanged from where it sat about 100 days into office. The complete New Jersey 101.5 forecast is coming up now. New Jersey Fast Traffic.
2: Knock on wood, not too terrible on the roads. It's getting better in Keyport, 35 southbound at 36. A crash there has been cleared. All lanes are open once again. You'll tap the brakes on the parkway northbound, approaching exit 114 with construction in the left lane. And be careful in New Brunswick, 18 northbound, the off-ramp to Route 1. That ramp is blocked because of a down street light. Turnpike northbound, the truck lanes, just a tap of the brakes between exits 13A and 14 with construction off to the shoulder. Leaving New Jersey, GWB looks good. Lincoln Tunnel, about a 10-minute delay. Holland Tunnel's 5 minutes at most coming in from either approach. Next report in 15 minutes. I'm Brendan Joseph on New Jersey 101.5.
3: New Jersey 101.5 instant weather. Zooming out on our weather situation, high pressure in control now, keeping things stable and sunny. A weak cold front on Thursday will knock back temperatures a bit. It could produce a sprinkle, but nothing to write home about. And then a potentially more impactful storm system worth watching for the end of the upcoming holiday weekend. Tonight's going to get pretty chilly with that classic combination of clear skies, dry air, and calm winds. Lows fall into the lower to mid-40s for most of the state, some 30s and patchy frost possible in the coldest corners of New Jersey. Tomorrow will be sunny and seasonable as highs return to the upper 60s. Mid to upper 70s on Thursday, the warmest day of the week with sun and a few clouds. Friday, we scale back to around 70 again with mostly sunny skies. From the Edison Heating and Cooling Weather Desk, I'm Chief Meteorologist Dan Zara.
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4: So we just found out that a coworker has this rule about coming into his house. 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
5: New Jersey chime time is 209. Lou and Michelle.
4: Hello.
5: And we got this app message. Rudy ends in fame and glory. Ludi ends in pain and traction.
4: Yeah, that's right.
5: Because Lou's going to go back to be on Notre Dame's football team.
4: Michelle was trying to talk me into it, and I was like, I have a feeling Rudy and Ludi would be two completely different endings of movies.
5: Yeah. Don't think they would end the same way. All right, so, yeah, we had an interesting conversation with a coworker of ours.
4: Yes. And this is something that I've been asked to do many times.
5: Many times.
4: Right, but with someone I'm very close with. But I don't know how I would feel if it was just a social situation. So anyway, we were talking, and he said he doesn't let anybody come into his house unless they take their shoes off.
5: Mm-hmm.
4: And that surprised me, like that was a rule. Because now it's one thing if somebody you see all the time says, hey, listen, just had the house cleaned or whatever, or just cleaned the house. Can you take your shoes off? Yeah, no, I mean, I don't think twice about it. But when you're going to like a party or a get together, I don't know if you're preparing.
5: You got to wear your good socks.
4: Well, I don't wear socks.
5: Oh.
4: That's a big problem for me.
5: That's a huge problem because I don't know what category you fall into because I've been to so many houses where people have that rule.
4: Lots
5: of
4: people
5: do. They don't want people to wear their shoes in the house. Okay. But I think it's even grosser now that you're wearing no socks, no shoes. I'd rather you wear the shoes that have nothing on.
4: Am I close enough to you to walk around the house barefoot?
5: That's a gray area. I don't know. Because I don't have that policy, really. I mean, when my kids have their friends over, they just naturally do it. I think kids today naturally just kind of take their shoes off. I never have to ask them to do it. And I don't really take my shoes off when I'm in my house. But that's a gray area. Look, I don't know what happens when you have no socks, no shoes.
4: You call it gray now, Michelle. You haven't even seen my feet. I don't know what color you'd call it then, because so that's the thing. For me, the reason I'm saying I don't wear socks is because I wear Hey Dudes, and if I do use a sock, it is for the insert of the shoe.
5: Okay.
4: So what I'll do is I will cover the insert of the shoe with a sock, and then take the sock off there and throw that in the wash. So even though the sock's not on my foot, it's at least some protection between the insert and my foot.
5: Move? That's weird. You put the sock around the insert?
4: And often I throw the whole Hey Dude with the insert in the wash.
5: Okay.
4: So I do both. But
5: that's a great question, though. What happens
4: to
5: somebody
4: me?
5: Who doesn't wear...
4: I'm not coming to the party.
5: They might have to give you like a little booty or something. They might have to give you...
4: What do they call those?
5: The pet.
4: The pets.
5: They might have to give you like a slipper or something if you go to that party.
4: I mean, is there any wiggle room? Mm. Like if I go to this person's house and they say, hey, we have a no shoe rule. And I say, okay, well then you're going to have a barefoot happening. Which would you rather have?
5: Let's ask people, because I know there are people listening right now who have that rule that they make people take off their shoes when they enter their house.
4: And nothing against the rule.
5: And if you have that rule in your house, we want to talk to you at 1-800-283-101.5. But also, what happens when somebody doesn't have any socks on? They're wearing Hey Dudes or they're wearing flip-flops or high heels or whatever it is. And then they take it off and they're like barefoot.
4: Now you got,
5: do you want that in your house?
4: I'd rather not me. Like if it was my house... I would rather, whatever you track in with your shoe, I would rather have that than direct contact with your foot. That would be me.
5: I think so, too. I think the fact, like the thought of like the bare foot being on the hardwood or
4: like on the
5: carpet.
4: I come to your house,
5: and then I got to examine your toes.
4: I have to drop something off, but I'm bringing it into the kitchen. And you're in the kitchen. Bring it in. And I'm like, well, I got my shoes on. Oh, no, take your shoes off. I don't have any socks on. You take it from there.
5: I would be like, oh, just leave your shoes on. It's going to be real quick. Just come on in.
4: I don't want to see those toes.
5: I don't want to know what's in that foot. That's too close for comfort.
4: I mean, because I just think that that's the worst of the two possibilities. What could be on the bottom of my shoe? I know.
5: But you're a germ freak. Like, you don't, like, you wouldn't pick something up.
4: On the bottom of my foot? No, I try not to.
5: That makes me sound really bad. What? No, but like if you drop something real quick on the ground, are you picking it up and saying 5-second rule? Like, would you drop something on the floor and do that?
4: I'm only going to answer this question because I'm curious how it has anything to do with my bare feet.
5: Because I can see you having this rule in your house. I can see you having the no shoe policy home. So I'm surprised you're surprised that he doesn't allow people to wear their shoes.
4: No, I don't. I am not. I'm not grossed out by other people. I just, if you sneeze in my house, we're going to have a conversation. You know what I mean? If you come in and you're like, well, I've been running this fever, I have a problem.
5: That's understandable.
4: Yeah, but if you're asking me, would I still eat off my own floor if somebody walked on it?
5: Well, I'm saying like if you're in your kitchen and you drop a grape on the floor.
4: Yeah.
5: Are you picking up that grape and quickly eating it? Or are you like grossed out by it and not going to have to wash it?
4: The truth of it is I personally know the last time that floor was cleaned, and that is what's going to make my decision. If I just cleaned the floor yesterday, I'm eating the grape. If that grape reminds me, oh, you need to mop the floor, then I'm not eating.
5: Now, let's say you're outside and you drop that same grape. Are you picking it up and eating it?
4: Same deal. Am I on the gravel driveway? Am I in the grass? In the grass, I'm eating it.
5: Really? I'm shocked by that answer.
4: I'll eat a grape in the grass.
5: Did you eat a grape? I would have no problem with it, but I thought you would.
4: I'm a grape in the grass guy.
5: I didn't realize that guy was the kind of guy you are.
4: Oh, yeah. You don't even know me.
5: I guess I don't. After all these years, I don't know you.
4: I'm overly germophobic when it comes to getting, like, if somebody's sick. Outside of that, I'm not really that bad.
5: Okay. All right. Got it. Good to know. So we are asking this hour, are more New Jerseyans a shoe-off house, or are more New Jerseyans a shoe-on house?
4: And if you are a shoe-off house, is there any flexibility in the rule?
5: Yes. 1-800-283-101.5. And hopefully by the end of the hour, we'll really be able to determine if New Jersey is more a shoes-off state or a shoes-on state. What is your guess right now?
4: I'm going to guess that New Jersey is a more shoes-off state. I'm going to say most people work hard for what they have, keep their house nice and clean. They don't want shoes, you know, traipsing through their house if they can help it. So generally speaking, a shoes off kind of place.
5: I kind of tend to agree with you in the sense because I think in 2026, most people have that thought when they go into somebody's house that that's what they're going to want in that house. Okay. Like they've been to enough houses where that's been a rule. So they're not surprised when they go to somebody's house and they have to do it. Again, I don't really have that rule when you come to my house. And I was at somebody's house on Friday night. And it's so funny because I saw some shoes by the front door. And I was like, oh, no. Because I do think kids are conditioned to take off their shoes.
4: Yeah, probably. It's a polite thing to do.
5: But I saw shoes by the front door. And I know there were a couple couples were coming over and kids. So I took off my shoes.
4: You're and like, I peeked you're like, it's that kind of party.
5: I took off my shoes, Lou. I peeked around the corner into the dining room, and I saw they all had their shoes on. I quickly put my shoes back on.
4: Good move. That's a good move.
5: The kids had their shoes off, not the adults. So I quickly put my shoes on and said, "Whew, good, I can leave them on."
4: So you say you don't have a no shoes rule.
5: I don't have a no shoes rule.
4: And yet you kicked me out of your house with that thing I was dropping off because I wanted to come in barefoot.
5: But the barefoot, I feel like that's a whole, again, I don't know because I don't have the rule.
4: Okay.
5: I don't know how people would feel about that. I would think people would be grossed out by it.
4: I think I would too. I'm not trying to bring my bare feet into your house. I'm not trying to do that, but I just want to know what to do when there is the rule.
5: But hopefully we'll get to the bottom of all of this because there's so many questions.
4: Okay, so it's pretty simple. Are you a
5: yes.
4: no shoe house? Or are you a go ahead, wear your shoe house? And if you're a no shoe house, what kind of flexibility is there?
5: 1-800-283-101.5. And also, if you do home improvement projects, I guess they wear like the little booties. They put the little slippers on when they, a lot of them.
4: Yeah.
5: When they go, or they'll put something down on the
4: right.
5: ground. But if you're just going into a house to do an estimate real quick, are most people like, shoes off, take your shoes off? Like, are you really asking people to do that? Or are you asked to do that? So I'm curious. I don't know.
4: I think the made it awkward there.
5: That's my casual way of saying you're supposed to take your shoes off.
4: There you go. All right. 1-800-283-101.5. Shoes on, shoes off at your house. We want to know. It's 218. It's time for New Jersey Fast Traffic.
2: 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One of those big delays, 78 eastbound. It is bumper to bumper from exit 18 and exit 20. A 45-minute delay, that is due to an overturned vehicle. Also seeing a jam on the Skyway northbound as you approach South Kearney. 25-minute delay there because of construction in the right lane. And on 18 northbound, careful, the off-ramp to Route 1 in New Brunswick. That ramp is blocked because of a down traffic light. Parkway northbound, you'll tap the brakes between exits 109 and 114, where construction has the left lane blocked. Leaving New Jersey into PA, the Commodore Barry Bridge, a 5-minute delay as you head through the construction. For the GWB, you're looking good. Lincoln Tunnel's 5 to 10. Holland Tunnel, that's looking good from either approach. 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Next report in 15 minutes from the All-American Auto Group Traffic Desk. 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
3: New Jersey 101.5 instant weather. Looking good, looking bright this afternoon with a nice fall feel in the air. Lots of sunshine and dry weather for now with most temperatures in the 60s. Tonight, though, most of us drop into the 40s with some 30s in the coldest spots. Clear skies and light winds overnight. Tomorrow, sunny and more seasonable. Highs jump back to the upper 60s. And then 70s on Thursday. Nice and warm with sun and a few clouds. From the Edison Heating and Cooling Weather Desk, I'm Chief Meteorologist Dan Zaro.
5: Stone Harbor, right now it's 59 degrees. In Hoboken, it's 60. Lakewood, 61. Fast traffic and instant weather every 15 minutes on New Jersey 101.5.
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5: So we were talking with a coworker the other day, and he happened to mention he's a no-shoes house. No shoes in his house.
4: By the way, he didn't invite us over. Interesting that we were having the conversation with
5: him. Why were we having the conversation?
4: I don't know. We didn't get an invite, but we do know the rule that if we ever get an invite, you can't wear shoes.
5: You better put on your best pair of socks. You better not wear... You know, you better not put the sock on the insert of the Hey Dude and not actually on your foot.
4: It's actually a great move.
5: I feel like it would be lumpy, though.
4: No.
5: How is it not lumpy at the bottom? Like, you're putting a sock, it's not...
4: I put it upside down. I use one of those little ankle socks upside down, so it's the smooth part down.
5: Oh, the ankle sock.
4: Oh, yeah, it's a great move.
5: Okay, that
4: it's
5: makes
4: a great
5: sense.
4: Move. Keeps the, you know...
5: Yeah, okay.
4: Keeps a sock in the picture.
5: Kind of understand why people wear socks. So yes, that would be a good reason to put it on there.
4: Yeah,
5: and I think it would do the job.
4: But I wouldn't
5: just
4: have
5: fine.
4: But I wouldn't have socks on, and that's a problem if you have a no shoe house.
5: Again, I don't know why we were having the conversation, but we were, and we were both like, "Oh, okay." And to me, it's not really out of the ordinary because I've been to so many houses where this is their policy, and I almost kind of like do it. I kind of think, like, is this a sock or a shoe-on, shoe-off person?
4: I start to scan the room, right?
5: I start to scan the room, and then I kind of just go with the flow when people are doing it, and then I do it,
4: Let me ask you this.
5: But I don't require it in my house.
4: Don't you judge the carpet? Like, when you get into the house, you take a quick look at the carpet, and you're like, oh, this is a no-shoe house. You could tell. because you could still see the vacuum cleaner lines.
5: Right.
4: And then you know.
5: And I get it if you have carpet, but I don't have carpet in my house, so I can mop my floor and it's an easy cleanup. And I guess if you have to have the carpets clean, right, so 100%. I can see why
4: I'm a fan of taking off the shoes if necessary.
5: Just give us a heads up.
4: The question is, do you want to be seeing somebody who doesn't wear socks running around your house barefoot?
5: Let's ask Joe, because he says you have to take your shoes off in somebody's house. You have to,
4: It's just the right thing to
5: do. It is the rule. Hi, Joe. You feel very strongly about this.
20: Hi, guys. How are you?
5: All right.
20: I just put this in your mind just now. Like, go walk in the Home Depot men's room, you know, with your sneakers on or work boots. Go in a public bathroom, you know, walk the park, and then come in the house with this, like, this dog feces, you know.
4: And who knows what.
20: Yeah, can I say urine on the floor?
4: No, not at all. No, I'm only kidding. Of course you can.
5: Joe, because you have this policy and you have a hard stance on it and you absolutely take your shoes off in your house. Lou comes to your house and he doesn't wear socks. What happens now?
20: It's okay. I won't freak over that. But, you know, I wouldn't freak over it. But nowadays, all homes really now, they're hardwood floors mm-hmm. and tile. Years ago, everybody had rugs, you know, so it's a little different.
4: It is a little different, yeah.
20: I take the shoes off because, you know, I know, you know, you work in a restaurant or you go anywhere. It's terrible.
5: Yeah, but you even said, though, Joe, now a lot of people have hardwood floors or tile or whatever. It's not, maybe you don't have as much carpet. You still feel that strongly about it, though.
20: Yeah, definitely. Okay. 100%. Okay. 100%.
4: And listen, Joe, if you feel so strongly about it, you're willing to look at my feet. That's a commitment I respect.
5: And I'm telling you, he has nasty toes.
20: No, but I'm sure, you know, all these guys around, they walk around with flip-flops. They got old manicures. I'm sure you got a little manicure going there, too, I bet.
4: I'm going to say yes because it'll make me sound better.
20: Right.
5: Joe, thank you for calling in. Appreciate that.
4: I mean, I'm not against the taking the shoes off policy. I'm all for it, as a matter of fact. Just might be a little awkward with me.
5: I just have to run in real quick. I just got real quick. Drop something off in the kitchen.
4: You're just trying to break the
5: rule. Just trying to be a rule breaker.
4: Remember yesterday your car was named Rebel?
5: To be a little bit of a rebel.
4: Yeah, that's what happens.
5: I'm a little bit of a rule breaker. Let's go to Debbie real quick. We have time. Debbie in Manchester. What's your rule in your household?
21: Oh, absolutely. Whatever they want to do.
4: Oh. How about
21: majority,
4: that, Debbie?
21: They take their shoes off. It doesn't bother me. Like she said, I have hardwood floors, so you Swiffer. What's the big freaking deal? You know what I mean?
4: Swiffer.
21: It's not a big deal.
4: I don't know why everybody's making a big deal, right, Debbie?
21: I don't understand. I don't wear my shoes from outside inside. I always take them off.
5: I mean, obviously, if they're muddy or if it's you're bringing in dirt into the house, of course you're going to take
4: your
5: shoes
4: garden
5: off.
4: Or something.
21: They would never do that because they'd get the horns. They'd definitely get the horns.
4: I like your style,
21: Debbie.
5: I love you guys.
4: Oh, we love you, too.
21: Love you.
5: All right. Listen, we can leave our shoes on when we go to Debbie's. Now we know. We go to our coworker's house. We're dirty. We got to take our shoes off.
4: And by the way, if there's a long list of things Swiffer is an answer for.
5: I love my Swiffer. Yeah, I know. I got it, too. Thing. All right. 1-800-283-101.5. We're trying to figure out if New Jersey is a shoes on or a shoes off state. And right now, we're tied. It's 50-50.
4: Yeah, it
5: so
4: really
5: how
4: is.
5: Are we going to make our decision? We need you to call and let us know if this is a policy or not a policy in your household.
4: And if you can't call, jump on the app. We'll get to the app messages, too, coming up. Right now, it's time for the news.
22: 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I'm Erin Vogt with your New Jersey 101.5 News Flash. Governor Mikey Sherrill says yes to billionaire and former Shark Tank co-star Mark Cuban. Sherrill says we'd love to have you on Team Jersey as we tackle this challenge. Cuban owns a company that sells affordable generic drugs online and had offered to help sort New Jersey's health benefits crisis. A measles outbreak in Pennsylvania has passed 1,000 cases across 39 counties. It's the largest measles outbreak in the U.S. in 3 decades and is linked to 5 deaths, including 2 infants and a teen. Pennsylvania state health officials confirm over 99% of known cases are in unvaccinated individuals. New Jersey has still reported 1 confirmed measles case this year. The $110 billion merger between Paramount and Warner Brothers Discovery is finalized, and the new company is adopting the name Skydance. The transaction is expected to result in thousands of layoffs with overlapping roles. And the NBA experimenting with two pieces of tech in the lead up to the regular season. Select exhibition games will include a smart basketball that has a Bluetooth sensor in it that can collect data for use. Officials also will be using some wrist wearables to communicate with the replay center. The tech will not extend into the regular season. And that's your New Jersey 101.5 News Flash. Here is Fast Traffic.
0: Couple of big headaches out there on the roads. 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One of those big headaches is 78 eastbound. It is bumper to bumper exit 18 into exit 20. An hour delay because of an overturned vehicle. You're going to see at least one lane blocked there. The other big headache is the Skyway. Northbound, it is closed. Approaching South Kearney, that's because of a crash in the construction zone. Nothing is getting through at the moment. Southbound Skyway is open but jamming as people are slowing down to see what's going on. If traveling on the Parkway, northbound, you're a bit heavy. Approaching exit 114, we've got construction in the left lane. Southbound Parkway getting heavy, approaching exit 137 as we check for a crash. Leaving New Jersey, Commodore Barry Bridge into PA, 10-minute delay through construction. GWB looks good. Lincoln Tunnel, a 5-minute delay. Holland Tunnel's clear from either approach. 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Next report in 15 minutes. I'm Brendan Joseph on New Jersey 101.5.
3: New Jersey 101.5 instant weather. How low will the thermometer go? Tonight we'll have that classic recipe of a cool, dry air mass, clear skies, and light winds, allowing temperatures to really bottom out. I think most of New Jersey will end up in the lower to mid-40s, but there is a real opportunity for some 30s to the northwest and in the Pine Barrens, and that may be cold enough for some patchy frost to form by tomorrow morning. So heads up for farmers and gardeners especially. And for everybody else, grab a jacket or sweater. Tomorrow, sunny and seasonable. Highs push into the upper 60s. Another very nice fall day. Thursday looks warm. Highs in the mid to upper 70s with sun and a few clouds. We fall back to 70 on Friday. From the Edison Heating and Cooling Weather Desk, I'm Chief Meteorologist Dan Zarrow.
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2: The app is like blowing up, Lou. We have so many messages to read.
3: I know.
2: Are you a shoes on or shoes off house? I am a shoes on house, but I think naturally people do just take off their shoes when they come over. I don't know. I think in 2026, kids especially are, it's like ingrained for kids to take off their shoes when they go in somebody's house.
3: Well, I mean, it seems like the polite thing to do. That's for sure. And when you're a kid, it's a whole different world than when you're an adult going to a party or something like that.
2: Don't you think it's weird though if like you're an adult and you're, I don't know. I would feel weird asking. Like, I don't ask people to take off their shoes when they come into my house. But again, I have hardwood floors, so I could just use the Swiffer.
3: Yeah, and I've been asked a lot of times, and I'm fine with it. I mean, if you're okay with me,
2: I'm fine with
3: not
2: it.
3: Having shoes on, okay.
2: I'm fine with it if I have to go to your house and that's your rule, but I'm not.
3: You're not going to make the rule.
2: I'm not making that rule. Okay. No, in my house.
3: But you are making that face about it. Oof. You were
2: because I have to make sure that I have good socks on that day.
3: That's a big part.
2: Can you imagine if you're the person at the party with a hole in your sock? I mean, you're going to be talked about for a long time.
3: And then I'd be taking the pressure off you then, Michelle. You don't have to worry about it. The people would be talking about me. You wouldn't have to worry.
2: Well, you have to make sure you have nice toes. Nice toenails.
3: Okay. Nice toenails?
2: You have to have nice toenails if you're walking around with no socks on either. Let's go to Deborah in Summit, who is going to call in. And well, she already did. She's going to tell us if she's a shoes on or shoes off person. Hi, Deborah.
3: Quite the prediction, Michelle.
4: Hey, thanks so much for taking my call.
3: You got
4: I am
3: it.
4: A shoe on person.
2: Oh, okay.
4: I don't think you should make your guests take their shoes off. If they want to voluntarily, that's fine.
2: Mm-hmm.
4: But I actually gave my stepdaughter a bunch of booties I bought from Amazon. So when I go to their house, she has them for me because I don't want to take my shoes off.
3: Oh, there you go. So booties over the shoes.
2: Some booties.
4: Yeah. If I go somewhere and I know they're going to make me take my shoes off, if it's somebody I don't know very well, I'll do it if they make me. But my stepdaughter's house, I gave her a bunch of booties to give to me when I walk in. If she really wants me to, you know, cover my shoes or take them off, I prefer to keep my shoes
3: I
4: on.
3: I never knew that. BYOB, bring your own booties. Mm-hmm. I had no idea.
4: Exactly.
3: I've been bringing wine all the time. What did I know?
2: No, that's a good idea. That's a nice little gift. So when I come over, then I'll wear the booties. Deborah, I like that. Thank you so much for calling in. And I also get it if like you have a baby who's crawling around and, you know, you walk in the house and the baby's crawling around that you're putting, you have your shoes on. I guess in that situation, I would take off my shoes just naturally. Even if you didn't ask me, I'd be like, okay, I get it.
3: There's definitely circumstances. That you can get around all of it. Yeah, in that case, of course. If there's a baby in the house crawling around and you didn't take your shoes off, I don't know. I think you probably should have before you even asked at that point.
2: So we got an app message from in Medford. Michelle, I agree totally with the idea Lou has about putting a sock on the insert of a shoe. It works wonderfully.
3: That was not my original. I didn't come up with that, but it is a great idea.
2: But it's the no-show socks.
3: It's like
2: the little booty socks.
3: Yes, the little ones, yeah.
2: So that's, I was picturing like a longer sock. That wouldn't work.
3: No, that's awkward. How's that work?
2: That's what I mean. I was like, that would be very uncomfortable. You're
3: going to be limping around work all day. What are you doing? Well, I got a big old athletic sock in my foot.
2: There would be like a ball
3: yeah.
2: under your foot. Yeah, that would be weird. Okay. Bill and Howell wrote in saying people that want shoes off are weird, but then total opposite. You got to put the shoes off.
3: I love the weird part.
2: John in Aberdeen, my house is shoes optional.
3: Shoes optional. So it's up to you. Come to the door.
2: Yes. Shoes optional.
3: It's a you do you.

0: house.
1: You do you. You do whatever you want. Right. Another Michelle in South River wrote in, I have two dogs. I vacuum every single day, but I don't wash my floors every day. And I beg people to leave their shoes on, especially my son's friends with those white Nike socks. That's an excellent point, Michelle.
0: As a giveaway that there's a little dirt on the floor.
1: Have you ever been to a house where you did have white socks on and then your socks are dirty? That could be very, very
0: embarrassing. And you don't usually look at the bottom of your shoe of your feet until after you've eaten, and then you're like, oh, what did I just eat?
1: And she's so right, these kids with these white socks these days. I mean, come on.
0: Did you just hear yourself?
1: What?
0: These kids with these the white socks these days.
1: It drives me crazy. I can never get them white again.
0: Yeah.
1: It's like they do get dirty, and I'm like, oh.
0: Well, especially with the hardwood floors. In your house, you said it's all hardwood floor, right?
1: Mm-hmm.
0: Hardwood floors can be tough on socks.
1: They can.
0: You got to stay on top of the hardwood floor.
1: But do you I mop it.
0: A lot?
1: Yes.
0: Then why are the socks dirty?
1: No, I'm saying I've had that where I've been to somebody's house. And kids just, their socks are dirty because they go outside with no shoes on.
0: Sure, blame
1: now
0: me
1: it's
0: outside.
1: Like they have their shoes off, then they go outside and they come back in with no shoes on. So what's the difference?
0: There's nothing.
1: They're walking around with their socks on.
0: More fun than to say to Michelle, I think your floors are dirty.
1: Don't you judge my floors.
0: And then see what happens.
1: I'm going to go home tonight sniffing my floors.
0: Breaking a sweat.
1: My floors are probably so dirty. Irene in Monroe. Tell us, shoes on, shoes off.
2: I'm here.
0: Hi.
2: Hi, guys.
0: So what do you think?
2: I'm laughing. I am 100% shoes off.
0: They got to be at the door.
1: I don't think we're going to get to the bottom of this hour. It's so split.
2: I can't, think about this. When everybody is walking around outside in the street or wherever they're going, all the dirt and schmutz and everything that's on their shoes is coming into your carpet, your floors. Now you're living in the house as everybody else is, and all the dirt. That's like disgusting, isn't it?
0: I mean,
1: when you put it that way,
0: it definitely is. It's disgusting. Like, there's really no other way to put it.
2: I mean, it's such a turnoff. Granted, it's sometimes all good. Somebody who I don't really know comes to the door, comes in, a workman, but I have those booties. And I ask them very politely, would you mind putting these on before you walk onto my carpeting and floors? Nobody seems to mind.
0: No, and they shouldn't mind. Nobody should ever mind.
1: I mean, it's your home. You do what you want.
0: That they're going to cover their shoes.
2: I will tell you one thing that's really funny. I went to somebody's house once to play Mahjong, and there were five of us, and the woman had a basket full of slippers. You had your choice to pick out whatever pair of slippers you wanted to put on, but she would not let you pass her front door with shoes on.
0: Oh, Irene, I have to pause you there a second. And ask you a question about, am I putting my foot into a slipper that has been used by multiple people before? Or are they brand new little?
2: No, the answer is I would not put those slippers on, but I took a pair of no-show socks out of my bag.
0: There you go. You came prepared.
2: Yeah, I would not put my foot into somebody else's slipper.
0: Yeah, I mean, that's kind of weird, too.
2: It's not happening.
0: Yeah.
2: It is weird. Yes, I didn't do it.
0: Here, throw on
1: Everybody's playing that game, by the way.
0: Throw on these community shoes.
1: What was the game that you said, the Mahjong? What is that game?
2: Mahjong.
1: Yeah, everybody's playing that. Everybody, I'm telling you. It's trending.
2: If you don't know it, learn it. You will love it.
1: I got to be part of this group. I'm not kidding. I want to start playing. It's all ages now.
0: Irene, you got a place in your group for Michelle?
2: Michelle, if you're ever in Monroe, I'm happy to teach you.
1: Okay, perfect, because I have no clue how to play, but everybody's playing this game now.
0: Irene, do you play for money?
2: I play for money.
0: Michelle doesn't know how to play. Invite her over.
1: I'll learn how to play.
2: Michelle, you're always invited.
1: Oh, thank you, Irene. I will study up and learn how to play before I go.
0: I've never played
1: money.
0: Mahjong.
1: No, I thought it was Mahjong.
0: Mahjong. I don't know. Mahjong.
1: I thought it was Mahjong.
0: Mahjong. I don't know. I don't know.
1: I thought it was Mahjong.
0: I don't know how to play either one. Let's cover all the bases.
1: I don't know how to play Mahjong, and I don't know how to play Mahjong. But I just know that people, like I said, people of all ages. It's like pickleball now. Like, people of all ages are playing pickleball.
0: So we got to get in on that then.
1: We got to get in.
0: Okay. That sounds like fun. Is anybody keeping?
1: Does it? You didn't sound very enthusiastic.
0: Not really. I hope that's one of the houses that wants shoes off. And they want socks, and I don't have them. I don't have to go.
1: What was the other game that people? Oh, I did this once. Bunko. I was like in a little bunko group.
0: Okay,
1: that was with my first son. And then by the time my daughter, my third child, parents were like, "Do you want to join our bunko group?" I'm like,
0: You know what? I'm

0: All right, well, listen, I don't know how to play. I don't know. Mahjong. Really don't know.
1: All right, we got a break. We're losing our minds. 1-800-283-101.5. Shoes on, shoes off house. What are you? 248, here's New Jersey fast traffic.
2: 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We'll start with 78 eastbound. It is crawling exit 16 to exit 20. A 45-minute delay. That's because of an overturned vehicle. At least one lane is blocked there. Skyway northbound, that is closed. Approaching South Kearney, that is due to a crash in the construction zone. Southbound side of the Skyway, you'll find the left lane blocked as part of that northbound crash. Parkway southbound, that jams exit 140 to 138 with a crash in the left lane. And be careful in New Brunswick, 18 northbound, the off-ramp to Route 1. That ramp is blocked because of the down traffic light. Leaving New Jersey, Tacony-Palmyra Bridge. Stop traffic there for a bridge opening. That'll be wrapping up shortly. The GWB looks good. Lincoln Tunnel, 5 to 10-minute delay. Holland Tunnel's clear from either approach. 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Next report in 15 minutes from the All-American Auto Group Traffic Desk. I'm Brendan Joseph on New Jersey 101.5.
0: 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New Jersey 101.5 instant weather, looking good, looking bright this afternoon with a nice fall feel in the air. Lots of sunshine and dry weather for now with most temperatures in the 60s. Tonight, though, most of us drop into the 40s with some 30s in the coldest spots, clear skies and light winds overnight. Tomorrow, sunny and more seasonable. Highs jump back to the upper 60s and then 70s on Thursday. Nice and warm with sun and a few clouds. From the Edison Heating and Cooling Weather Desk, I'm Chief Meteorologist Dan Zara.
1: Brigantine right now 61 in Flemington, 60. Colts Neck at 60. Fast traffic and instant weather every 15 minutes on New Jersey 101.5.
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5: Should we go to the research team?
6: Should. I've just got it to the seat. Yes, we should go to the research team because we have an official answer.
5: Okay, please. Give us the official.
6: Hope you can hear this.
5: Way to pronounce it.
6: Can you hear? Oh,
5: well, let me lower the radio. Over, yeah. Let me lower the music.
7: Mahjong.
5: Mahjong.
6: Mahjong.
5: Mahjong. Okay. All right. Well, I'm going to join. One more time.
7: Mahjong.
5: Do you want to join with me?
6: No.
5: So rude.
6: I'm busy that day. What day is it?
5: Okay, whatever. Whatever.
6: I'm working that day.
5: All right. So at the end of the hour, we have to make our final decision if New Jersey's shoes on or shoes off state. And I really got to say, and when we tally up all the app messages, I feel like it was more shoes on.
6: It was very, very close, though.
5: Very close.
6: Because, and for every...
5: Would you agree? Shoes on?
6: Yes. For everyone who said shoes off, there was a, hey, you want me to have shoes off? Don't invite me.
5: Right.
6: So there was... So it's, I feel like it's kind of split down the middle. There's still a couple of minutes if you want to get a vote in 1-800-283-101.5 or open up the station app and let us know. But, I mean, right now it's 50-50, I think.
5: Okay.
6: Wouldn't you say?
5: I would say it's 50-50 leaning more towards shoes on.
6: Well, then that's not 50-50.
5: I said what? Leaning I, more toward.
6: I don't
5: like 51%.
6: I don't get your math.
5: I do. Okay. In my head, it makes sense.
6: Okay.
5: All right. Let's do what we learn, Lou, shall we?
6: Oh, okay. Yes. So this is when we go back in the show, we pick out some of the great calls that we got. And all of them are great. Thank you for them, by the way. But just to, in case you missed some of it, we'd like to let you know about it. It's brought to you by Earth Treasures, Fine Jewelers in Eatontown.
5: So in the noon hour, we were talking about how, I mean, you've seen these for the past couple of years now, those huge skeletons that are on the front lawn of many houses here in New Jersey. And now it's not just one skeleton. It's two, it's three. People are going over the top when it comes to decorating for Halloween,
6: red
5: which we
6: eyes,
5: love.
6: Moving hands.
5: I mean, it's a whole thing. And John called in and talked a little bit about his Halloween display.
8: Well, it started with the vomiting skeleton, next one. That's the first guy that started, which I thought was pretty funny when we came up with it. Just a garbage can with some foam and put around the edge, fluorescent light and a black light. And then you stick a tube up his butt and bring it out of his mouth. Halloween's my birthday. Crazy party every single year. When I was a kid, my mom used to tell me everybody's getting dressed up for my birthday. There's also a 16-foot skeleton, and there's a crazy party every year.
5: John does it up.
6: That's a Jersey Halloween right there.
5: We got the invite too, by the way.
6: We did get an invite, which was great. Yeah, that was a lot of fun. And then the next hour, we talked about it's National Coaches Day. So we talked about how a coach could really make a big difference in your life, and we heard from Ade.
9: I got pressured into it. It was a lot because the kids get to crying because they want time. You know, and I'm like, you know, you're not really hustling. And I had to be the bad guy. I had to be the, you know, I did a crash course.

0: yeah, on YouTube, I start getting requests.
1: Oh, that's
0: funny. You know, the funny thing is, too, like with our son, anytime I want to get serious now, I say, listen, Coach A is talking.
2: Coach A is talking. You better listen.
1: That's great.
2: That was fun. That was a fun hour. And then this hour, we had the whole debate, shoes on, shoes off. When we found out that a coworker of ours, which, by the way, we didn't even really officially get the invite over.
1: Imagine this. We get the rule. Hey, if you ever come over to my house, no shoes in the house. So, oh, okay. And we waited for an invite.
2: But we never got one.
1: Never got one.
2: So if we ever do go to his house, we now know we have to wear our best socks because he's a shoes off house. And Joe called in with his take.
3: I just put this in your mind just now. Like, go walk in the Home Depot men's room, you know, with your sneakers on or work boots. Go in a public bathroom, you know, walk the park and then come in the house with this, like, this dog feces, you know, can I say urine on the floor?
2: That paints such a lovely picture of what you're bringing into your home, but a lot of people are shoes on house.
1: I think this is worth mentioning as we get close to wrapping up.
2: Yeah.
1: No problem saying feces. Ask permission to say urine.
2: He did ask permission. Interesting, to say right?
1: Interesting.
2: He did. Yes. All right. We'll be back tomorrow, noon to 3. Have a great day. And EJ is filling in. So it's going to be Kylie Moore and EJ today.
1: So we're leaving it at 50-50 on the.
2: We're going to leave it as 50-50 leaning more towards shoes on.
1: Okay. We'll get a calculator to figure out that math, and we'll see you tomorrow.
2: Bye.
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5: And now it is 62 degrees here at 3 o'clock. Thanks for listening. I'm Levon Putney. A 48-year-old Keensburg man named Daryl Petlock is facing a list of assault by auto and aggravated assault by auto while eluding type charges because police in Linden say he was a driver yesterday who led them on a chase that ended with his crashing head-on into a Honda Civic, critically hurting a 33-year-old woman, a 29-year-old man, and a 3-month-old baby. Well, in Somerset County, police investigators in Montgomery now think they found 62-year-old Laura Grotnick and her 24-year-old daughter Sloan both dead in their home Friday afternoon because the 61-year-old father and husband, David Grotnick, shot and killed them both before killing himself. They say he had the gun on him. Well, Governor Mikey Sherrill appears to be whittling down her choices on who will be her next lieutenant governor.
6: The New Jersey Globe is reporting that Sherrill is considering two state lawmakers, a former Biden White House lawyer, and two black business leaders for the position. That includes Assemblywoman Verlina Reynolds Jackson of Trenton and former Associate White House Counsel Justin Dews. The Globe says several party leaders want Sherrill to pick a person of color. Caldwell became New Jersey's first black male lieutenant governor. Caldwell resigned following allegations of sexual harassment. Sherrill has until November 9th to fill the position. In New Jersey, I'm Scott Pringle.
5: And the latest survey from the Eagleton Polling Center at Rutgers University finds almost 7 in 10 New Jerseyans think Sherrill made the right decision to demand Dr. Dale Caldwell resign over sexual harassment claims.
7: We see this across partisanship as well, that majorities say that she did well to some extent when it came to this decision and handling the investigation.
5: Rutgers Eagleton Center polling director Ashley Koning there, who says Sherrill's job approval rating, still at 44%, largely the same where it was 100 days in office. And Sussex County may get a little fall frost tonight there in northwest Jersey with temps dipping down, so maybe time to bring those indoor plants indoors. Cover your mums. The complete New Jersey 101.5 forecast coming up. Now, New Jersey Fast Traffic.
8: Still a pretty big delay if traveling on 78. The eastbound side crawling exit 16 to exit 20. That's because of an overturned vehicle. You have the right two lanes blocked. The left lane is squeaking by at the moment. Skyway northbound remains closed approaching South Kearney because of a crash. Southbound Skyway, you'll find the left lane blocked as part of the northbound crash. On the Parkway southbound, that's pretty heavy. Exit 140 into 138 with the crash taking out the left lane. And now there's a crash on the Turnpike southbound, the eastern spur. It's a 5-minute delay. The Lincoln Tunnel down to exit 15X. The crash taking out the left lane. Western spur southbound, 5-minute delay, exit 16W to 15W. Leaving New Jersey, GWB looks good. Lincoln Tunnel, a 5-minute delay. Holland Tunnel's clear from either approach. I'm Brendan Joseph, Jersey Traffic North.
2: Gilbyra, New Jersey, traffic south accident, Mercer County's Hamilton Township, North Route 130, right around that area of 195 and Robbinsville, Allentown Road. Left lane is blocked off. And you also have delays to be expected at 42 with an accident. North 42 crawling from Route 544 up through to Creek Road on the northbound side because of a right lane accident. We also have a nasty one in the Woodbine area headed towards Cape May 49 in both directions, being diverted around Woodbine Road. Traffic every 15 minutes on New Jersey 101.5.
9: New Jersey 101.5 in skin weather. Zooming out on our weather situation, high pressure in control now, keeping things stable and sunny. A weak cold front on Thursday will knock back temperatures a bit. It could produce a sprinkle, but nothing to write home about. And then a potentially more impactful storm system worth watching for the end of the upcoming holiday weekend. Tonight's going to get pretty chilly with that classic combination of clear skies, dry air, and calm winds. Lows fall into the lower to mid-40s for most of the state, some 30s and patchy frost possible in the coldest corners of New Jersey. Tomorrow will be sunny and seasonable as highs return to the upper 60s. Mid to upper 70s on Thursday, the warmest day of the week with sun and a few clouds. Friday, we scale back to around 70 again with mostly sunny skies. From the Edison Heating and Cooling Weather Desk, I'm Chief Meteorologist Dan Zara.
5: 61 in Barnegat Light, 62 degrees in Parsippany and in Old Bridge. 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
10: The North calls this a sub, while the South calls it a hoagie. The North calls this Taylor ham, and the South calls it pork roll.
11: Hey, you talking about Jersey? 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
2: Well, not today.
3: No.
2: It is the Dominski and Moore show. Hi, I'm Kylie Moore, filling in for Jeff Dominski, who has the day off. EJ, Eric Johnson, hello.
3: You're filling in for yourself. I'm filling in for Jeff Dominski.
2: Yeah, no? Playing the part of Kylie Moore today is Kylie Moore. Playing the part of Jeff Dominski will be Eric Johnson.
3: You could play the part of Jeff Dominski. I could play the part of Kylie Moore.
2: I don't know if you're that neurotic.
3: Okay, well, you don't know me.
2: That's not true. I've known you for over a decade.
3: It's been a long time.
2: So for anyone who is maybe unfamiliar with EJ, if you, how dare you not listen to the midday show, Eric Johnson has worked for NJ105. I want to get the number right. A million years?
3: I started here in 99. Left for a few years, came back to work with Judy for a year, and now I'm doing... I'm sort of like the utility player here. I do a little of everything. I'm on
2: the
3: weekends.
2: Backbone.
3: I'm filling in. I'm programming music. I'm doing stuff for other Town Square stations. So whenever they need me to do something, I'm going to do it.
2: You're kind of the glue holding this building together, and Lord knows we need it.
3: Okay.
2: But Jeff, hopefully back tomorrow. If not, EJ, I hope to hang out with you again.
3: I'll be here.
2: But we want to start off. Oh, by the way, we do have $25,000 at work payday cash code coming up momentarily. Mm-hmm. But first, we want to get to something popular that it seems like everyone else has done that you have never done. It could be a food you've never eaten, a drink you never drank, a movie you've never seen, a place you've never been to. And Eric, you're the one actually who brought this up. You have friends who have never done what?
3: And we have a mutual friend, right? So this topic's based on Jill Myra.
2: Okay, you didn't say the name in the email.
3: No, Jill, right? So Jill went to her very first NFL game on Sunday. She went to see the Eagles and Rams game on a cold, rainy day where the Eagles were just horrible. But going into it, Jill had never been gone to a football game before, never went to an NFL game. She
2: was too busy saying the traffic leading up to the game?
3: She and her boyfriend, first time ever, and I'm thinking, oh my, and I was thinking about it the whole time because it was cold and it was rainy and the Eagles were lousy. They didn't score 1 point in the second half. But I said, Jill, I just saw her a few minutes ago. I said, how was that game? Oh, it was great. You know, and I'm thinking, well, the Eagles were horrible. I mean, it was so bad that they should fire the coach. And they didn't score in the second half. And the offensive line was terrible. Everything about that game was terrible, except for maybe special teams.
2: Okay, anyway, hold on. Have you ever heard Jill Myra have a bad time?
3: No, she's the most optimistic person I know.
2: She could be like, yeah, they set my car on fire. It was a great game.
3: I said, did you hear all the boos? Because I could hear him on TV. Oh, no, everybody was having a really nice time. Jill, that was an awful game. It was so bad that... You know, people were calling for the head coach, Nick Sirianni. Anyway, she was upbeat about it. But leading into it, you know, she told us that she had never done that before. And I'm thinking, well, there's things that, you know, I think I've lived a pretty good life. I've done many, many different things. But there are a lot of things I haven't done.
2: There are several things that I haven't done that I kind of feel like I'm not missing out on. But we want to know what's the one thing that you've never done that it seems like everyone else has done? 1-800-283-101.5. EJ, I want to know if you're going to have the same reaction that everyone else has that I say this to.
3: All right.
2: I have never played a game of Monopoly.
3: Never played a game. And you're a Jersey girl.
2: Have you?
3: Yes.
2: Have you enjoyed it?
3: No.
2: Exactly.
3: No.
2: Okay.
3: No.
2: Okay. Thank you. Because that's the exact reaction that everyone else has where it's like, you've never played Monopoly. And I'm like, yeah. It sounds like it sucks. And people are like, well, yeah, I mean, it's awful, but like you've never played Monopoly? I feel like I am not missing out at all in a game of Monopoly.
3: I've never finished a game of Monopoly. I don't know anybody who has. Does that game even have an end?
2: You're asking the wrong person. So wait, you ended it out of frustration, out of tiredness?
3: Well, you know, it's one of the first games I ever played. Yeah, so I grew up in Maze. I was born in Atlantic City, raised in Maze Landing. And
2: born
3: so
2: in Atlantic City, you had to do it.
3: It's an Atlantic City game. So my parents had that game. I mean, I think I remember seeing Sorry, the game Monopoly, even before I saw the more like kid games, like Sorry. But my parents loved playing Monopoly, you know, maybe because of the Atlantic City connection. But honestly, I have no idea. I guess the game ends when you're the last person left with money. Is that how it ends? I have no idea.
2: EJ could not tell you. I know there's paper money. I know you can buy or sell.
3: Yeah.
2: Homes? Question mark. I, honest to God, have no clue how Monopoly is played, and I hope to never find out.
3: You know, Tony Soprano and his brother-in-law, Bobby Bacala. Bacala. Yeah. Okay. Did you watch The Sopranos?
2: Okay, maybe this was going to be another thing that I was going to bring up.
3: I beat you to it. Yeah. Never saw The Sopranos.
2: Yeah, we'll get
3: That's
2: into that.
3: That's even more shocking than Monopoly, but let me get back to that.
2: Yeah, we'll get into it after. You were saying Bobby Bacala.
3: Bobby and Tony did play a game of Monopoly with their wives, but it led to one of the best fight scenes ever on The Sopranos.
2: Oh. I think I might have actually heard of this, because a few years ago, I believe they came out with Monopoly, Soprano-themed Monopoly boards.
3: Okay. All right, I didn't know that, but...
2: Yeah, Jeff wrote about this on our website a long time ago, but yeah, that's ringing a bell. But I'm sorry, I know you're a huge fan, so I feel cornered in the room saying this.
3: Yeah.
2: I've never seen a full episode of The Sopranos.
3: This is shocking.
2: The only thing that I've seen of The Sopranos, I saw the final scene.
3: Oh, well.
2: And that's only because...
3: You had to.
2: It was filmed in Holston's,
3: right,
2: which is near where my aunt and uncle used to live, so I'd actually been there.
3: Okay.
2: So I was like, I've been to Holston's. I'm going to see the scene that takes place in Holston. Oh, no.
3: Right. It got caught off a little too soon, that scene.
2: So they say.
3: Yeah.
2: But, you know, good ice cream. So we want to know what you've never done that it seems like everyone else in the world has done at 1-800-283-101.5. Linda in Punxsutawney, you're on New Jersey 101.5.
4: Never been on a plane.
3: No.
4: Never had sushi.
2: Okay, one of these I would say you're missing out on. The other one is a plane. I hate going on planes. So you only travel by car or train?
4: Car, train. I've been on boats. I don't mind any of that, but not flying. Not unless it's dire circumstances for somebody I love.
3: So do you have a sort of like a non-rational fear?
4: Oh, yeah, I'm terrified of heights. I do not fly. Mm-mm, no, not unless, like I said, I had to go because someone needed something, you know, blood, a kidney, something, and it was somebody I loved and they were far away.
3: You know, you're not alone. My mom, who lived to be 56, which isn't very long, but she never flew once, not one time.
2: Ooh,
4: I'm 58.
3: Wow.
4: Never flown.
2: Yeah, when I had to fly recently, I certainly had a little bit of help from Dr. Xanax. I'll put it that way. But Linda, what of sushi? You're just not a fish fan or what?
4: I don't like fish, and I certainly don't think I would like raw fish. Like I've tried lobster and it was like meh, you know, and living on the shore my whole life, the only fish that I really could tolerate was fried clams, and that was at Zelby's. And that was it.
2: See, part of me wants to say you are missing out, but honestly, if you're not a fan of fish, maybe you're not. I think I just like wasabi.
3: Yeah, I mean, you know, the first time I was with a friend, she had never had sushi before, and we were out to eat together, and she had never had it. Nobody gave her any instructions on how to eat it. The first thing she went for with her chopsticks was the wasabi.
2: Oh, that's
3: a
2: bold move.
3: And is that the green stuff, right? That's the hot.
2: Yeah, it's spicy.
3: She put the whole glob in her mouth like it was a piece of sushi. And she almost passed out. She turned purple.
2: That'll wreck the rest of your night. Linda, do not take that advice.
3: No.
2: Thank you for calling New Jersey 101.5.
3: 1-800-283-101.5. We're talking about the things that you've never done before. You've lived a full life. You've done many, many things. But there's a few odd things that maybe you haven't done. For example, I've never been to Ohio, right? It's like only two states away. I've never been there. The Rock and Roll Hall of Fame's over there. So give us a call. Tell us the things that you should have done, or maybe other people think you should have done at 1-800-283-101.5. 319, here's New Jersey Fast Traffic.
5: 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It's the northbound side of the Skyway. Nothing getting through at the moment. Approaching South Kearney, that is due to a crash. Southbound side of the Skyway, it's heavy but getting by at the moment. Turnpike southbound, the eastern spur, pretty heavy approaching the Lincoln Tunnel. The crash in the left lane. Western spur southbound, that's a 5-minute delay. Exit 16W to 15W. And crews are still working on a crash on 78 eastbound right around exit 20. It's an overturned vehicle. One lane there is blocked. Parkway southbound, heavy from exit 143 to 138, but the crash that was there, that's now been moved off to the shoulder. Leaving New Jersey, GWB looks good. Lincoln Tunnel, a 5-minute delay. Holland Tunnel, clear from the turnpike, but 5 to 10 minutes from routes 1 and 9. 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I'm Brendan Joseph, New Jersey Traffic North.
6: Joel Myron, New Jersey traffic south of 195 is slow eastbound in Robbinsville and coming out of Hamilton, and 130 northbound at 195. We have a crash blocking the left lane. Traffic is also tough at 295 northbound at exit 22. And that's from an emergency situation. 42 North also jams Lower Landing to Creek Road with a spill all over the right lane. New Jersey fast traffic every 15 minutes. From the Earth Treasures Fine Jewelers Traffic Desk, I'm Jill Myra, New Jersey 101.5.
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7: New Jersey 101.5 instant weather. Looking good, looking bright this afternoon with a nice fall feel in the air. Lots of sunshine and dry weather for now with most temperatures in the 60s. Tonight, though, most of us drop into the 40s with some 30s in the coldest spots. Clear skies and light winds overnight. Tomorrow, sunny and more seasonable. Highs jump back to the upper 60s. And then 70s on Thursday. Nice and warm with sun and a few clouds. From the Edison Heating and Cooling Weather Desk, I'm Chief Meteorologist Dan Zarrow.
3: 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Temperatures at 321. Belmar at 63. It's a chilly day out there. High point 57 and 62 in Freehold. 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
2: 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We're going to have another one coming up in an hour at 420 on New Jersey 101.5. Good luck.
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7: It is 3:26 with Kylie Moore and Eric Johnson, who is filling in for Jeff Dominski. We have Levon's news coming up in 4 minutes. EJ and I want... Thank you, Hall & Oates. EJ and I want to know, what's a popular thing that you've just never done? It could be a food that you've never had, a drink you never drank, a movie you never saw. Like, EJ, you drink coffee.
8: Yes.
7: You're part of the coffee crew then.
8: Love coffee.
7: Dan Alexander kind of like goes, I mean, I'm going to Dunkin', let's go.
8: Going way back, we've had the coffee crew, the 2 p.m. coffee crew, right? And yes, I'm part of that crew.
7: But there are some people out there, never had a sip of coffee.
8: Yeah, there's some people I've worked with here that don't drink coffee, and it surprises me.
7: Well, Jeff doesn't drink coffee, but he's had a sip of coffee.
8: Right.
7: And then there's...
8: But he did smoke a cigar this summer.
7: He did.
8: For the first time.
7: Big day. Thank you, Lou Russo.
8: Lou Russo's a good influence on this radio station.
7: We started smoking. But then there are the people, I've never seen a Star War. I've never seen The Godfather.
8: I've never seen a Star War.
7: A Star War.
8: That's good. I like that.
7: credit where due. That was paraphrasing Arrested Development.
8: Okay.
7: Here's some money. Go see a Star War. oh, gosh. Have you seen Arrested Development?
8: I sort of...
7: Is this one that you've never seen?
8: No, I sort of saw it. I you know, like my wife had it on. You know, it's like I was an inconsistent watcher of that show. But I know Jason Bateman was in it.
7: Yes,
8: right?
7: Okay.
8: And Jason Bateman's great. Anything he's in, I think, is great.
7: He is fantastic, yes. As Michael Bluth. The, I guess, the patriarch of the show. I guess you could argue George is the patriarch. But as the lead of the show, Jason Bateman is great. But also... Oh, I actually don't know where you're going to fall on this. Yeah. Another popular TV show I've never seen a full episode of. Seinfeld.
8: Well, let me think about that.
7: I've seen scenes.
8: Yeah, because you were a little kid when it was on.
7: Okay, but I've seen, you know...
8: My kids didn't watch it either. My kids are around your age.
7: But I've seen Frasier.
8: Yeah, that was a few hours radio, There was a radio angle on that.
7: I've seen Twin Peaks.
8: Yeah. Yeah, so the night doesn't really matter, but that...

0: It was
1: I've
0: 90s.
1: Seen Friends.
0: Right.
1: Friends was around the same time.
0: It was.
1: That was 94.
0: But no interest in Seinfeld. Like, not your humor, or just what is unappealing to you about Seinfeld?
1: And honestly, nothing unappealing. I never sat down and watched it. And yeah. From an early age, my family was referred to as the Moops because of the Bubble Boy episode.
0: Moops. Yes, the Moops.
1: Because obviously I'm Kylie Moore. Our last name is
0: exactly,
1: Moores.
0: Exactly, not the Moores.
1: And there was, what's my understanding of this? There's a misprint on the card that they're playing.
0: Yeah, it was the Moops.
1: And it says it's the Moops.
0: The Moores were from, I believe, Africa, right? And they came over to Sicily. Was that the discussion was?
1: I'll take your word for it. Yeah, I've never seen the episode.
0: Right, okay.
1: I just know that people referred to us as the Moops.
0: The Moops.
1: But I can honestly say I've never seen a full episode of Seinfeld.
0: Hmm. Well, and The Sopranos, so we're making a list here. So I have a list of things that I've never done. I've never been to Europe.
1: Out of boycott?
0: No. Out of being a cheapskate.
1: Okay. I just don't.
0: And my wife has mentioned places like Croatia, my homeland of my grandparents, Sicily. Greece, all these places that she wants to go to, and I just drag my feet. You know when sometimes a spouse or a significant other brings something up, but yet doesn't bring it up as saying, we're doing this, right? I've never really followed up on it. You know what I mean?
1: Do you think she's kind of dropping the hints of like, oh, Eric, I noticed we've never been to Croatia.
0: Well, she has brought that up multiple times. So I finally said a few months ago.
1: Did you take the hint?
0: I did. Well, I said, okay, let's start planning this out now. But I have a real hard time justifying the expense.
1: It's an experience. Want me to get morbid? You could get hit by a bus tomorrow. Take the expense. Do the experience. Make yourselves happy.
0: But what if...
1: I don't want to be a life coach here, but you're making one.
0: What if I live a year longer than my retirement money lasts?
1: Then you had...
0: Then I'll regret going to Croatia.
1: You think that was going to be the one thing?
0: That'd be it.
1: It couldn't have been all the money we spent elsewhere. It was Croatia.
0: Paying for my kids' college.
1: There we go.
0: Don't get me started on that.
1: Yeah, be bitter at them. Okay, don't be bitter. We want to know, what's a popular thing that you've just never done? 1-800-283-101.5. It's time for the news.
2: 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I'm Levon Putney with your New Jersey 101.5 News Flash. Heads up, train riders who take New Jersey Transit's Midtown Direct on the Northeast Corridor 2, starting Sunday through November 15th. That line will end in Hoboken, the Midtown Direct, and service will be cut really on all rail lines that use the Portal Bridge, Northeast Corridor for sure, while crews wrap up the final part of the new Portal North Bridge. Well, an 11-month investigation into illegal slot machines in 32 corner stores and barbershops around Trenton ended yesterday morning with cops taking 70 slot machines with about $100,000 cash in them and arrested 33-year-old Harry Almonte at his Philadelphia home, accusing him of running the operation. Well, there are now over 1,000 confirmed cases of measles in 39 of Pennsylvania's 67 counties. Largest outbreak in the country right now in 3 decades. 5 have died, including 2 infants and a teen. And state health officials say 99% of known cases not vaccinated. And that's your New Jersey 101.5 News Flash. Here's fast traffic.
3: 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It's the northbound side of the Skyway. All traffic stopped approaching South Kearney. That is due to a crash in the construction zone. Southbound Skyway is open but heavy past the scene. Turnpike southbound, the eastern spur still seeing a 5-minute delay into the Lincoln Tunnel with a crash taking out the left lane. Western spur southbound, that's now 15 minutes getting from the Meadowlands ramp into exit 15W. Getting better on 78 eastbound approaching exit 20. The overturned vehicle there, that has been cleared. And the Parkway southbound, you've got heavy volume approaching exit 138 with a crash off to the shoulder. Leaving New Jersey, GWB looks good. Lincoln Tunnel, that's about a 10-minute delay. Holland Tunnel clear from the turnpike, but up to 15 minutes from routes 1 and 9. 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I'm Brendan Joseph, New Jersey Traffic North.
4: Jill Myra, New Jersey traffic south, and we have it slow at 195 west around Robbinsville in the Turnpike exit area, exit 6 in through to Route 130 into Hamilton, and also traffic is tough at 295. in the southbound area, exit 36 down to exit 34. And again, from exit 30 at Warwick Road, especially down through to exit 26, where we have an accident and the right lane is blocked off. 42 North also packed. Yeah, northbound from Lower Landing to Creek Road, where we have some kind of stuff spilled in the right lane. New Jersey fast traffic every 15 minutes on New Jersey 101.5.
2: New Jersey 101.5 instant weather. How low will the thermometer go? Tonight we'll have that classic recipe of a cool, dry air mass, clear skies, and light winds, allowing temperatures to really bottom out. I think most of New Jersey will end up in the lower to mid-40s, but there is a real opportunity for some 30s to the northwest and in the Pine Barrens, and that may be cold enough for some patchy frost to form by tomorrow morning. So heads up for farmers and gardeners especially. And for everybody else, grab a jacket or sweater. Tomorrow, sunny and seasonable. Highs push into the upper 60s. Another very nice fall day. Thursday looks warm. Highs in the mid to upper 70s with sun and a few clouds. We fall back to 70 on Friday. From the Edison Heating and Cooling Weather Desk, I'm Chief Meteorologist Dan Zarrow.
5: 61 in Cape May, 63 degrees in Newark, same deal 63 in Woodbridge. 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It's cuffing season. 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Weekdays from 7 to 11 now. Back to the Minsky and Moore Show. Or Johnson and why? What did I say?
1: Well, I can safely say
0: it is the Minsky and Moore Show. I am just a cheap facsimile.
1: See, I was going to say, we're talking about popular things that we've never done. I've never celebrated cuffing season with Steve Trevelise. Police, my friend.
5: Just trying to help him out.
1: Hey, please. Your lips to God's ears. Thank you, Levon. All right, as I just said, Eric and I are talking about popular things that you've never done at 1-800-283-101.5. Spencer in East Windsor, you're on New Jersey 101.5. What's something that you've never done?
6: Hi, Haley. Hi, EJ. Well, for the sports fans out there, for people who like, you know, the Giants and the Jets, I'm a Yankees fan. I'm a season ticket holder with the Yankees, so, you know, just trying to illustrate that I'm a serious fan. And one thing,
1: so you've never
6: like
1: supported a good team. I'm joking. I have to say that as a family that comes from the Orioles.
6: Oh, I will pay the $2 minimum for that kind of comedy, Haley. You just tell me where you're playing.
0: Orioles.
1: I know. We'll get into it.
0: Aren't you
1: it
0: all
1: later.
0: Jersey people?
1: Yes.
0: Okay, I'll stop.
1: But I'm sorry, Spencer. I interrupted you for a bad joke.
6: No, it's your show. I got to play by your rules. I like, you know, sports fans. We like going to different stadiums. I've been to Petco Park in San Diego. I've been to Tropicana Field, where the Yankees just got beaten 2 games in Florida, PNC Park. I've been to where the Orioles play as well.
1: Camden Yards, baby, it's a great field.
6: I have never even seen Citi Field where the Mets play, which is crazy. Because when the Yankees play the Mets, and if they're playing at Yankee Stadium, you know, the Mets fans, they like to congregate and go to Yankee Stadium and vice versa. Mm-hmm. And it would be my disposition to want to go see the Mets, you know, to catch my New York Yankees. But I have never even seen Citi Field, yet alone having stepped a foot into it. Now, for people who aren't sports fans, who cares? No big deal. But for people who are Yankees fans and Phillies fans, and by the way, I have been to Citizens Bank Ballpark where the Phillies play. In fact, I was even there for the 2008 World Series.
1: Oh, wow.
6: You know
0: who's going to be there in October? Nobody.
6: I don't think the Yankees are. Yeah.
0: Nobody.
1: Do you have plans to go to Citi Field, Spencer?
6: I do not have any plans to go to Citi Field. To tell you the truth, I really don't want to go out there because, I mean, it is such a chore to get there. You have to really want to be there to go there. I'm really past the time when I was like really enthusiastic about going to different stadiums. You know, that was when I was young and single and on the move. Now I got a wife and I've got kids.
0: On
6: and
0: the move.
6: I just want to be on my couch, you know?
1: Yeah, don't blame you on that part, but hey, that's a perfect example. Spencer, thank you for calling New Jersey 101.5. 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
8: Not so much. It's Dominski and... No, it's not. It's Johnson and Moore
9: Johnson,
8: today.
9: Johnson and Moore. It should be Moore and Johnson, right?
8: No, either way sounds dirty. Either way sounds dirty. Thank God we don't have an HR.
9: I just had to think about that. You're the one with the naughty mind.
8: If you want Moore Johnson, yes. Turn in today from 3 to 6.
9: Moore Johnson. Okay, here we are. I like that.
8: Anyway, it's Kylie and EJ hanging out with you this afternoon until 6 o'clock. Right now, we want to know the popular thing that everyone else has done. You've never done it. You say that you've never done it. You've never done Moore Johnson before. And people are like, how have you not?
9: So speaking of Moore Johnson, I do think.
8: Oh, God.
9: I do think we do have one of these things in common.
8: Okay.
9: Things that we have never really done before.
8: Okay.
9: Do you want to, you know what?
8: Should we get to the call first, then say that? Because I feel like that's a very good
9: tease. Let's go to Bob in Flemington. Bob, you're on New Jersey 101.5.
10: Hello there. Hey, guys. How you doing today?
9: We're good.
8: Hi, Bob. We're good.
10: I know a lot of people get on this health kick and say, you know, salad's good for you. I've never ate a salad. I'm 61.

0: 21 years old.
1: You okay? Never had a salad. I have follow up questions.
0: Never.
1: You obviously you've been offered a
0: don't
1: salad.
0: Don't drink coffee. Yes, I've been offered salad. To me, it's just like going in the backyard, taking leaves off the ground, putting it in your mouth, and chewing on.
2: You never even tried one?
0: I tried. Like I said, that's what it tastes like to me. That's what it seems like.
2: But you
0: like.
2: Just I'm load like, it up with dressing, and it doesn't taste like lettuce. Just load it up.
1: Dude, exactly.
0: Then might as well just drink the dressing. Like, why do you eat a salad if you put so much dressing on it?
1: I am not I like above dipping bread in salad dressing.
2: What about pizza?
1: Okay, but Bob, you said you also never had coffee. Do you like the smell of it?
0: Never drank coffee, no. I love the smell of it.
2: Huh.
1: But not the taste.
0: Never drank it. No, I hate the taste of it.
2: Loaded up with sugar and cream and whatnot. And
0: yeah.
2: One of those whipped cream coffees people get.
0: Drink a glass of milk. Yeah, no, never drank coffee either.
1: How do you get your caffeine, or do you just not have caffeine?
0: Unfortunately, I get it in a can.
2: Ah, energy drink.
0: The Coke got me caffeine. I got to have, you know, I'm good in the morning now. I don't have one for breakfast. I wean myself off of that. But by lunchtime, I'm definitely drinking one at least.
1: Hey, no judgment here. I'm not a daily coffee drinker. And actually, Jeff Dominski gets his caffeine from a can as well, or a bottle. He does a Diet Mountain Dew. He hates the taste of coffee.
2: Oh, he's a Mountain Dew guy.
1: Yeah.
0: Oh, yes. It's not good. Not good.
1: Okay, what about popular movies that some people haven't seen? Have you seen Star Wars or The Godfather?
0: I've seen The Godfather, but I never watched all of the Star Wars movies.
1: All
0: I watched
1: of
0: the original Star Wars, but I never watched like all of the different Star Wars movies.
1: Okay, you know what? There's a pass there. As long as you've seen Episode 4, which is the first one. Bob, thank you so much for calling New Jersey 101.5. All right, EJ, I'm prepared. What was the one that you think we have in common?
2: I think we have this in common. And I've seen you on the hottest of summer days when you come in with a tank top and shorts on.
1: Yes.
2: I don't think I've seen a tattoo.
1: Yes, correct.
2: I don't have a tattoo either.
1: Or I'm hiding them.
2: Or you're hiding them. But I mean, you're not even doing that either, right?
1: No, I am not. I do not have a tattoo.
2: Not one tattoo.
1: My sister.
2: And people of your
1: covered.
2: Generation, right? Not that. I mean, you know, you were born in the 90s.
1: Early 90s.
2: Okay, 92, so 92. My kids were both born the same time you were. My son in 91 and my daughter in 93. They've got tattoos and all their friends got tattoos. I don't know too many people that were born in the 90s that don't have a tattoo.
1: My sister, absolutely, she's 4.5 years younger
2: than
1: me.
2: That's Kendall.
1: Yes.
2: I've seen pictures of you guys together.
1: Kylie and Kendall, we came first. We beat you, the Jenners. No, Kendall is covered in...
2: I've seen
1: like,
2: that.
1: Her, yeah. She doesn't have a full sleeve,
2: you
1: but she's
2: you guys were just in Aruba, and I follow you on Instagram, and I did notice that one more has tattoos, and one more does not.
1: And the other mores are not cool enough.
2: Oh.
1: But yeah, and it's not an aversion to tattoos. No. I am not against them. It's no moral belief. It's, honest to God, cowardice.
2: Yeah, the needles.
1: Yes.
2: The hurt, you know, because it doesn't seem like it would be painful.
1: Yes.
2: Yeah.
1: And, because it's not like, I used to say that, well, there's not one thing that I believe enough that I want it permanently tattooed on my body. I know enough musicals or movie quotes that I know I have enough faith in that I would want them on me for the rest of my life.
2: Right.
1: It's just the whole, the needle.
2: Here's the other thing, too. I like to go swimming. I like to go in the ocean. I'll even go into a river or whatever. I was talking to a guy at a bar Friday night, loaded with tattoos, and we were talking about different places at the shore that we like to go to. He says he never goes in the water because he's got so many tattoos, and some are fresher than others, that he doesn't want to pick up an infection.
1: Wouldn't that be only when, like, you first get them?
2: I guess he's getting them all the time.
1: I understand I'm asking a fellow person who doesn't have
2: tattoos. And I have no real desire to get them. And I'm thinking, here's the thing. That's such a commitment, right? I mean, let's say you decide that, and people that do it with, like, old spouses and, you know, have done it with old spouses and then they're stuck with the name on there, and then they'll tweak the name a little bit and paint around it.
1: Oh, like what Johnny Depp did?
2: Yes. But that commitment, the commitment to that image to be on your body the rest of your life, I don't feel that compelled or committed to anything.
1: Yeah, I mean...
2: I want to taint my body.
1: At best, and this is... Okay, I know this is besides the point. We'll get back to things you've never done before.
2: Okay.
1: But I was just going to say, at best, my tattoo idea would be the, you know, the movie Scream?
2: Yeah.
1: With the...

0: 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Let's start with good news. The Skyway northbound, it's been reopened all around the South Kearney area. That from an earlier crash, that's been cleared. Also good news, Turnpike southbound, the eastern spur. The crash around the Lincoln Tunnel, that has been cleared. Still seeing about a 10-minute delay southbound through the eastern spur. Western spur, 15-minute delay getting from the Meadowlands ramp into exit 15W. Parkway southbound, still some heavy volume around exit 138 with the crash off to the shoulder. Northbound Parkway getting heavy exit 142. To 151, and on 287 southbound, jamming with volume exit 8 to exit 3, northbound from exit 7 to exit 13. Leaving New Jersey, not bad. GWB looks good. Lincoln Tunnel, that's about a 10 to 15 minute delay. Holland Tunnel's 5 minutes from the Turnpike, up to 15 minutes from routes 1 and 9. 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I'm Brendan Joseph, New Jersey Traffic North.
1: Joel Myra, New Jersey traffic south. Oh boy, 195 is pretty tough. There's emergency road work happening around that Robbinsville-Hamilton border area. So that's going to mess up the scene at 195 westbound especially. That's from the Turnpike and in through towards the area by the ride into Hamilton and Route 130. We also have some slow at 295 south in Burlington County. What's happening is there's an accident off to the shoulder now. South 295 is packed from exit 34 down through to exit 28. Next report in 15 minutes on New Jersey 101.5.
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3: New Jersey 101.5 instant weather, looking good, looking bright this afternoon with a nice fall feel in the air. Lots of sunshine and dry weather for now with most temperatures in the 60s. Tonight, though, most of us drop into the 40s with some 30s in the coldest spots, clear skies and light winds overnight. Tomorrow, sunny and more seasonable. Highs jump back to the upper 60s and then 70s on Thursday. Nice and warm with sun and a few clouds. From the Edison Heating and Cooling Weather Desk, I'm Chief Meteorologist Dan Zarrow.
4: 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It's chilly. I'm not used to this. Medford, 64. Bridgewater, 62. Fast traffic and instant weather every 15 minutes on New Jersey 101.5.
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5: 356 with Eric Johnson and Kylie Moore. Eric filling in, EJ, by the way, filling in for Jeff Dominski, who has the day off. We're going to have Leave on Putney's News in under 4 minutes.
6: I do like the name for the show when I'm filling in.
5: Moore Johnson?
6: Moore Johnson.
5: It sounds way kinkier than it is.
6: It does. So what have you never done? I've never been to Europe. I've never been to Island Beach State Park.
5: I don't know if I have. If it's I like, have, I didn't remember it.
6: And it looks like a place I would love. It's like one of the best beaches in Jersey. It's just sort of out of the way for me. I always hit the South Jersey Shore beaches, you know, like from Atlantic City on down. But I've never, and I've been to Belmar, and I've been to Asbury, of course, when we broadcast from there over the summer. But I've never driven down to Island Beach, and it looks beautiful. I know who, Chris Christie's been there.
5: There's
6: this picture on the internet where he's sitting on a beach chair. You ever see that one?
5: Yeah, is that why you've never been there? Because he closed it for everyone else?
6: Right now, I don't know. I just haven't made the time to go there.
5: So what's a popular thing that you've just never done? 1-800-283-101.5. Jenny and Tom Shiver, you're on New Jersey 101.5.
7: Hi.
5: Hey.
7: So first I want to start with, you can get numbing cream for tattoos.
5: Sorry, Jenny, before you go on, for anyone who just tuned in, we were talking about how EJ and I both don't have tattoos. So you were saying?
7: Yeah, so you can get numbing cream. I just sat through 2 hours of a tattoo with numbing cream and I didn't feel a thing.
5: Okay, well, yeah. I have to ask, what were you getting?
7: Oh, it's flowers and leaves and everything. It was pretty. It's pretty. It's on my arm, going down my, from my shoulder, down my elbow.
5: Certain flowers that have a meaning or just because they're pretty?
7: No just judgment. Pretty. Oh, they're just pretty. Yeah,
5: that's a...
7: But anyway, something I've never done that I would like to do someday is skydive.
5: Oh, see, Jeff Dominski waxes poetic about skydiving. He loves it. I never
6: Jeff
5: feel the
6: did
5: need
6: that?
5: To do it. He did.
6: I didn't know that.
7: Oh,
5: Jenny, you want to do it?
7: I'd love to do it.
5: Do you have
7: I'm
5: a death wish?
6: Yeah, no desire there to do that. I don't mind flying, but I'm not jumping out of an airplane. I can't believe Jeff did that.
5: I know. What what draws you to it, Jenny?
7: I don't know. It's just because it's scary and, you know.
5: Would you bungee jump?
7: My daughter did it years ago, a couple of years ago, and it looked so cool. And I was like, oh, wow, you're going to have to want to do that someday. You know?
5: I love how you say no to bungee jumping. Like, no, that's crazy. But skydiving, where I'm not tethered, of course.
7: Yeah, but it's a big old parachute holding you.
5: I guess.
7: Did you see that one video where the girl was bungee jumping and the cord, like, they didn't connect her right, and she just, like, died? I was like, oh, no.
6: Jenny, can I ask you a question?
7: Yeah.
6: Who can I turn to?
5: Oh, no.
7: Who could you turn to?
6: Yeah.
7: You could turn to Face in Reality at Face in Reality Counseling Services. They'll be more than happy to help you.
6: Okay. Very good answer.
5: Jenny, if you do end up skydiving one day, please call back, because you and Jeff would talk for probably the entire hour about it.
7: Okay. Thank you. Have a great day.
5: You too. Have the gumption to do it. You know, I would never do it, but hey, if you have the cojones to do it, all power to you. Thank you for calling New Jersey 101.5.
6: Not me. No, thank you.
5: Yeah, really. I don't want to. I barely enjoy looking out of the plane window, let alone the plane door.
6: Yeah, there's too many variables of things that could happen.
5: Uh-huh. Yeah, no, but you know what? I'm not here to yuck anyone's yum.
6: I don't want the last thing going through my mind being my feet.
5: Oh, no, no, no, no. We're going to switch things up after the news on New Jersey 101.5.
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9: And it's 62 degrees here at 4 o'clock. I'm Levon Putney. Nobody seriously hurt, but probably some seriously frayed nerves around 6:30 this morning at the Belfort Ferry Terminal in Middletown, where a New York Waterway ferry hit a pier while pulling off to head to Manhattan. Windows shattered, plexiglass went flying, but passengers say they were all moved to the second deck and the ferry kept on going. Well, a 24-year-old Vineland woman is facing serious prison time after being convicted of killing her girlfriend.
10: After a two-week jury trial, Brianna Rowley was found guilty of first-degree homicide, second-degree vehicular homicide, and seven other offenses in the violent death of 21-year-old Carolyn Bump of Millville. Bump's family thanked prosecutors for their dedication to the case while also stressing awareness of domestic violence, as Rowley had a record that included strangulation. She faces 30 years to life in prison when sentenced in January. Erin Vogt, New Jersey 101.5 News.
9: Well, Point Pleasant police arrested 67-year-old Gregory Hall of Manasquan because they think he's the guy who went around town last month on September 8th and stole about 30 or so campaign signs from front lawns. He's facing several charges for that. And speaking of politics, a new survey from the Eagleton Center for Polling at Rutgers University finds 44% of those surveyed approve of how Governor Sherrill is doing her job. 34% say, nah, disapprove.
11: She actually is doing better at this point than Phil Murphy was at this same time in his first term. But we still have a notable number of people here who are undecided when it comes to how they would rate her.
9: And Eagleton Center Director Ashley Koning says that notable number is 25% of those surveys saying they have no opinion to share right now. Now to the Lester Glenn Business Report. Oil prices and Treasury yields both fell today. Not NASDAQ, though, still hitting record highs. On Wall Street, the Dow, S&P, and NASDAQ all close higher. 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The complete New Jersey 101.5 forecast coming up now. New Jersey Fast Traffic.
12: A lot of slow volume on the roads this evening. Let's start on Turnpike southbound, the Western Spur. 20-minute delay from the Meadowlands ramp into exit 15W. Eastern Spur southbound, that's a 10-minute delay from the Lincoln Tunnel into exit 15X. 287 northbound jams up exit 8 to, southbound from exit 8 to exit 3. Northbound side of 287, that's stop and go from exit 7 into exit 13. Parkway southbound, you'll tap the brakes around exit 138 with a crash off to the shoulder. Northbound Parkway, that's stop and go with volume from exit 142 to the Essex Tolls. And it's South Amboy, 35 southbound, approaching Lorraine Avenue. The crews are doing some gas main work. You're going to see one lane blocked. Leaving New Jersey, GWB looks good. Lincoln Tunnel, about a 10-minute delay. Holland Tunnel's 5 minutes from the Turnpike, up to 20 minutes from Routes 1 and 9. I'm Brendan Joseph, New Jersey Traffic North.
5: Jill Myra, New Jersey traffic south. And you want to be careful locally in the area of Gibbsboro Road in Lindenwald. Right near the high school, we have an accident investigation at Gibbsboro Road. Traffic is blocked at the Burlington-Bristol Bridge in both directions. They're opening up the drawbridge. 42 is northbound tied up from Lower Landing Road all the way up to Creek Road, where we have that right lane blocked off. They're still clearing up a spill, a liquid spill on the roadway. And jumping up to Mercer County, 195 westbound. Tough out of Robbinsville into Hamilton with some emergency repairs that had to be done. They just cleared out of there, but the traffic's still easing. Next report in 15 minutes on New Jersey 101.5.
13: New Jersey 101.5 instant weather. Let's zoom out on our weather forecast here. High pressure is in control for now. That's keeping things sunny and stable. A weak cold front arrives Thursday. That's going to knock back temperatures a bit, maybe produce a sprinkle, but nothing to write home about. And then a potentially more impactful storm system is worth watching for the end of the upcoming holiday weekend. Tonight is going to be chilly. Clear skies, calm winds, lows in the lower to mid 40s, some 30s in the coldest parts of the state. Could even see some patchy frost on the hilltops tomorrow morning. And tomorrow will be sunny and more seasonable. Highs push into the upper 60s. Nice and warm on Thursday with sun and a few clouds. Highs in the mid to upper 70s. We scale back to around 70 with mostly sunny skies on Friday. From the Edison Heating and Cooling Weather Desk, I'm Chief Meteorologist Dan Zara.
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5: That's dirty. Thank you, Levon. All right, coming up, Eric and I are going to be talking about your commute times. 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
7: New Jersey Chime Time is 4:10. It is the Dominski and Moore Show. Jeff Dominski has the day off. EJ Eric Johnson, our glue of the station, is filling in for him.
8: Nice Thank to you, be EJ. Here with you today. You know, I've never worked with Jeff on the air.
7: Would you want to?
8: Yeah, I think it would be fun. He actually said once he would want to work with me one day on the air like that. If I had a chance to, let me know when you're going to take off.
7: I would be very jealous. I would get like, like, you know, oh, you're hanging out with my spouse. Oh, you're just going out with EJ. Oh, that's fun.
8: Okay.
7: Oh, no, that's interesting. No, you guys have fun. Oh, you guys have fun together.
8: You can't get jealous of guy friends.
7: I can get a little jealous.
8: Oh,
7: you don't know how capable I am, EJ. So, okay, this hour, it's something that I'm not very jealous of.
8: Yeah.
7: People's commute times, because Eric Scott, our trusted newsman, has an article coming up tomorrow morning about how apparently New Jersey has the third worst commute.
8: Except for him.
7: That's true, but we'll get to that in a second.
8: Okay.
7: The third worst commute. So we want to know your commute times at 1-800-283-101.5. How long does it take you to get to work? How long have you been doing that commute? Do you ever get used to it? How do you spend the time? 1-800-283-101.5. So yeah, Eric Scott's commute as opposed to Eric Johnson. Eric
8: yes.
7: Scott's commute, what, like 10 minutes?
8: So when I have done weekend shifts in the past, I'll play my last song and I can make it to his house before the last song I played is over.
7: Are you kidding?
8: Yeah, I could get there in like three and a half minutes, maybe four.
7: Okay, and like full disclosure here, for a morning drink?
8: Well, tiki, of course. Yes, of course.
7: If I know the Eric Scott yard.
8: Yeah.
7: Yeah, good. You know what? Good for you guys.
8: So, but my commute is 57 miles one way. I go from here to the south. And yes, and I've been doing that commute for a long, on and off for a long time. But
7: 57 miles, so how many minutes?
8: I mean, I can make it. Today I made it in an hour because I came in the middle of the day. But if it's rush hour, it's like an hour and 20 minutes. But in midday hours when everybody's where they need to be, kids are in school, everybody's at work, traffic's not bad. An hour. Rush hour, definitely an hour 15.
7: And when you were doing that commute during not off hours, did you ever get used to it, or was it grueling for you?
8: You know, it's grueling, you know, and it made me change the kind of car I had. Do you remember that Mustang I had? I had a Mustang. It was a stick shift Mustang. And
7: full disclosure, I could not identify cars for the life of me.
8: Well, I know you have a Camry, right? No.
7: Yes, I do.
8: Yes, you have a Camry.
7: Everyone else knows everyone else's car, so I'm like, I don't know, is it big and blue? Then I know that car.
8: Well, it was stick shift, and when you're in stop-and-go traffic, stick shifts aren't any fun. So after the Mustang died, you know, back to a regular non-sports car, you know, automatic Honda CR-V. You know, I got my midlife crisis out of my way. But yeah, I mean, the thing about the long commute is that it's time. You could turn it into a positive. You can return phone calls. I can talk to my daughter in California while I'm driving home. I can listen to the radio more.
7: Decompression time?
8: Yeah, unless the traffic's bad. But like in the middle of the day, coming to work here today, it was just, you know, beautiful sunny day. Traffic wasn't bad. I enjoy driving. I don't mind driving 57 miles as long as there's not stop and go traffic.
7: I picture you with like windows down, braising your hair, listening to like, believe it or not, oh. I'm walking on air.
8: Well, it sounds like you're doing the lyrics from Thunder Road. I'd rather be associated with that than, although some people would rather be associated with the Joey Scarberry song. A lot of Springsteen hate out there.
7: True. Surprisingly in this state. But we want to know, how long is your commute at 1-800-283-101.5? I feel like I'm really sitting pretty with my 40 to 45 minute commute.
8: And you have a nice commute. I mean, you just go drive across the middle of the state, and the traffic's really not that bad on that road.
7: 195. 295.
8: You got to look out for the speed traps. I'm sure, you know, the cops are always in that median strip on 195.
7: Oh, I know where to look out for those bad boys. And I know when to slow down. But yeah, especially because I'm driving here between like what? Somewhere between 11 a.m. and 1 p.m. Right. So the traffic is pretty much gone.
8: Do you know what the average commute in New Jersey is?
7: Ooh, Kylie takes a guess. Hold on. This is a fun game that we play.
8: Okay.
7: Let me get the thinking music. Average. You said this was the...
8: I like this music.
7: The average commute in New Jersey.
8: New Jersey's average one-way commute is...
7: Hold on. I'm going to guess. Let me think it through first.
8: Okay.
7: Because I'm notoriously bad at it.
8: Do you need to phone a friend?
7: I feel like that was a hint and I'm not going to take it. I feel like it's somewhere between 20 minutes and 35 minutes. Don't say anything. I'm going to say the average commute. 27 minutes. Is it 27 minutes?
8: That's under.
7: Under?
8: Under.
7: What is it?
8: 30.5 minutes based on the Census Bureau's 2020 to 2024 data. So the average is 30.5 minutes.
7: Really? Yep. I thought... See, okay, because I'm so bad at this game. Kylie takes a guess. I thought I was overestimating.
8: 30 minutes. But I know, years ago, I used to think it was around 20. Because one thing we think about like in radio programming is how long people are in the car and how long they're listening to the station for and whatnot.
7: The time spent listening.
8: Of course, this is like 1999 or 2000. I used to think it was about 20, 25 minutes. But I guess it's only gotten longer. I think it probably peaked. I would think that it would have peaked before COVID, and then everybody stayed home, and then people work from home, and people work from home now on Mondays and Fridays. The absolute worst days to drive to work, Tuesday, Wednesday, Thursday. Thursday's horrible. Thursday's the new Friday.
7: See, you took the words right out of my mouth. I also thought that it would have gone down since COVID, but...
8: I think it's moved earlier. I know we used to consider... drive time up until 8 o'clock at one point on this station. You know, when we do the traffic reports north and south, They end earlier now. I think they end at 6 now. But it used to end at 8. They used to end, right? So people had rush hour in the afternoon when you guys are on is actually earlier in the day now. Rush, I noticed that it really starts picking up at 1:30, 2 o'clock in the afternoon. And by 5:30, 5:45 in the middle of the week, a non-shore traveling weekend, it's from now, between 6 years ago, before COVID, afternoon drive time is earlier.
7: That's a lot to take in. I feel like I'm in a meeting.
8: Well, I'm just saying that, you know, that the commute patterns have changed is my point.
7: Yeah, but has it changed for you? What is your commute time? 1-800-283-101.5. Emily in Morris County. Hi, you're on New Jersey 101.5. What's your commute?
3: Hi. It used to be 45 minutes, and then I had a second kid, and that was just too far. So I left that job, and now I'm 20 minutes.
7: Ooh, okay. I have questions. But you were okay with the 45-minute commute at the time. It was just the, you know, the whole having to be a mother.
3: It got a lot longer after I had my first kid, and then after I had my second kid, just I couldn't justify an extra hour and a half away from my kids per day.
7: Outside of the children, which commute did you prefer? Did you like the longer commute, having that time to like, I can get out my anger now? Or do you like the 20 minutes? Okay, now I'm home.
3: 20 is really nice. It's just far enough that you don't run into people, but close enough that it's short and sweet.
7: I can get that. And how old's the second one now?
3: 9 months.
7: Boy or girl?
3: A girl, our second girl.
7: You can't bring up a baby without me asking. I'm going to get gushy. Doing well?
3: Amazing. It's the best. I wish I didn't have to work at all, but it's New Jersey, so.
7: Aw.
8: And you said you had two? Wow.
3: Yeah.
8: That's great. And You know what? I'm going to stereotype here, maybe wrongly, but I don't know too many 27-year-olds that already have two kids.
3: I'm actually 30. I don't know.
8: Oh,
3: I've called in before,
8: it's old data, but either way, 32. I mean, 30 is also. People are waiting longer these days.
3: They are, but I'm finding younger parents. I think we're coming back. I mean, it's always been our dream to be young parents. So,
8: well, the great thing. So we were young parents too, and the great thing about being a young parent is that you can hang with your kids when you're an old parent.
3: My parents are young parents, and they are my best friends.
8: I love having drinks with my kids, and they're in their
3: 30s. I love having drinks with my parents.
8: Yeah, it's cool. It's great to have that relationship, that adult relationship with your parents. I didn't have that with mine because they passed young, but it's a special thing.
7: I do have that with mine, and it's very fun.
8: It's great.
7: But of course, Emily, that's you guys awesome. Are waiting 18 years at least. Because people are listening and no one will find you, but you're waiting 18 years before you do that, correct?
3: 100%.
7: That's what I thought. Now, Emily, thank you for calling New Jersey 101.5. Our best to both of your little ones. Thank you. Huh. Okay, side tangent there. But yeah, man, adult relationships with your parents, very, very
8: fun. It's a blast.
7: It's a, dare I say, a blessing. We're talking about your commute times at 1-800-283-101.5. Some of you might have some nightmare ones going on right now. Let's find out. Here's Fast Traffic.
6: Yeah, some slow spots out there on the roads. 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Let's go to the Turnpike southbound Eastern Spur. It's back up to about a 15 to 20 minute delay as you approach the Lincoln Tunnel. A new disabled vehicle has popped up there, taking out the left lane. Western Spur southbound, 20 minute delay from the Meadowlands ramp into the Southern Mixing Bowl. On the Parkway northbound, it's stop and go with volume from exit 142 up to the Essex tolls. Southbound Parkway sluggish but getting better at exit 138. That crash now completely cleared. Through South Amboy, it's a bit heavy on 35 southbound around the Rain Avenue as one lane is blocked for some gas main work. And now a Nutley Bloomfield Avenue is closed between Center Street and Chestnut Street. And that is because of a crash investigation. Leaving New Jersey, GWB looks good. Lincoln Tunnel, 10 to 15 minute delay. Holland Tunnel, you're 5 to 10 from the Turnpike, but up to 20 minutes from routes 1 and 9. 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I'm Brendan Joseph, New Jersey Traffic North.
9: Jill Myra, New Jersey traffic south. All done. Burlington-Bristol Bridge, drawbridge opening completed. Traffic easing out in both directions at the BBB. 42, they're still dealing with that spill in the right lane northbound 42. Packed from Lower Landing Road all the way up to Creek Road. That's northbound. Right lane closed off. Southbound, the huge with the stuff that's slow coming off of 76 down towards Creek Road. New Jersey fast traffic every 15 minutes. 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
10: New Jersey 101.5 instant weather. Tonight will be clear, but chilly. Lows fall into the lower to mid-40s across most of the state. Even colder, some 30s and patchy frost possible to the northwest and in the middle of the Pinelands. Tomorrow, sunny and seasonable. Highs in the upper 60s and returning to the 70s for one day on Thursday. Nice and warm with sun and a few clouds. From the Edison Heating and Cooling Weather Desk, I'm Chief Meteorologist Dan Zara.
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8: Here is your code, 748. 748. 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
7: Hold on. 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
7: What is it? 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
8: 748.
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8: 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We don't mention that a whole lot, but that's there. 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
7: When it comes to...
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7: It is 4:27. EJ filling in for Jeff Jaminski. Kylie Moore here. Levon Putney's news coming up in 3 minutes. You might be leaving work now. We want to know your commute times. Or hey, you could be retired and listening on the app. We don't know. We still want to know your commute times, what they were, what they are. 1-800-283-101.5. Juan in Bridgewater. Hi, you're on New Jersey 101.5. Now, you're still commuting to New York?
14: Hey, I still go all the way to Brooklyn, Kylie, every single day.
8: Wow. So I guess you go across through Staten Island, right?
14: No. So I used to, when I started my job, I took the train from Raritan all the way into Brooklyn, right? My commute was 2 hours in, 2 hours out.
8: Jeez. Mm.
14: No matter what. That's what it was.
8: That's rough.
7: How did you pass the time?
14: Yeah. Sleeping. Catching on some Z's. Or watching movies, whatever I could. I woke up at least two times already. I woke up in the middle of the train yard because I fell asleep and they forgot to wake me up.
8: So Juan, no. did you ever try the drive, though, to there from your home?
14: Yeah, so that's what I was saying to the producer. So after COVID, they gave me a parking spot, so I started driving in. So my drive was 45 minutes in, because I drive in at 5 in the morning when nobody's around.
8: Right.
14: And then getting the heck out of Manhattan or Brooklyn, it took me about an hour and a half, maybe 2 hours the most.
8: Yeah, so you're still saving time by not being on the train.
14: Yeah, but I mean, it still it takes a toll on you no matter what.
8: Yeah.
14: Because the drive takes a toll on you.
8: Yeah.
14: I mean, I would rather be on a train and know that I don't have to worry about anything. Just close my eyes. The conductor will wake me up when I get there. Then have to somewhat know that, okay, I'm only getting 4 hours of sleep every night and still have to, you know, function the next day.
8: Yeah, I used to take the train into Philly, and there is something cool about getting on in the suburbs, and then you just sit there and you look at your phone, or maybe if you, in a rare case, talk to someone, whatever. You pop right up, and you're in the middle of the city and didn't have to drive there and pay for parking.
7: You can disassociate, if you will.
8: Yeah.
7: There's like decompression time. Juan, thank you as always for calling New Jersey 101.5. We appreciate it. Jennifer in Ortley, you're on New Jersey 101.5.
15: Hi, Jennifer. Hello. I have about a 53-minute drive on a good day.
7: On a good day? What is it on a bad day?
15: Usually about an hour, 15-ish, because I live at the shore, and I drive 53 minutes into work into Burlington County on the Joint Base. So
8: that doesn't sound like it would be a bad drive with traffic. It just takes time, I guess, right?
15: Yeah, it's just a pain in the ass.
7: And, okay, real quick, because we're up against the news, what's the worst it's ever been in the summer, if you're at the shore?
15: Oh, God, a solid hour 40.
7: Oh!
8: Yeah.
7: Yeah, no, miss me with that.
8: But once you're in the middle of the state, you're okay. But at the shore in the summertime, my gosh, yeah.
7: Yeah, that sounds like, as you said, a pain in the you-know-what, Jennifer. Thank you for calling New Jersey 101.5. All right, we want to know your commute time. And this could go for you don't have to flex. This could go for the people who it's like, I only drive 5 minutes. Or it could be the people who go, well, I drive 2.5 hours every day. We want to know, what is your commute time? Because apparently Jersey has one of the third worst in the nation. 1-800-283-101.5.
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16: 62 degrees here at 4:30. Thank you all for listening. I'm Levon Putney. Windows shattered, plexiglass went flying, but nobody seriously hurt. Around 6:30 this morning, when the New York Waterway ferry they were on hit a pier while pulling off from the Belford Terminal in Middletown. Passengers say they were moved to the second floor and the ferry kept on going to Manhattan. Well, Governor Mikey Sherrill has reportedly whittled down her candidates to finalists now to replace Lieutenant Governor Del Caldwell, say to a bottom five of her finalists. Now, NJ.com is reporting Boonton, Jersey City, Linden, Montclair are now among towns in the state using solar-powered cameras called safety sticks to catch parking violations and give out tickets using cameras. And cover the mums, maybe time to bring in the indoor plants, at least in Sussex County, where folks might walk out tomorrow morning in the morning and see frost on grass and windshields. Temps dipping tonight. On those lines, the complete New Jersey 101.5 forecast is coming up as soon as I finish telling you that the news was brought to you by Shin Brothers Jewelers. 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
17: We're going to start with a general heads up in the area around Howell, Farmingdale, and Colts Neck. We're getting the report of a pretty large power outage in that area, so you're going to see a lot of areas without working traffic lights, especially up and down Route 33. If you come to an intersection without working traffic lights, please treat that as a four-way stop. Let's go to the Parkway. Northbound, it's pretty heavy. Exit 142 to the Essex Toll. Southbound Parkway, still some lingering volume around exit 138 from an earlier crash. Turnpike southbound, the Eastern Spur jamming into the Lincoln Tunnel with a disabled vehicle in the left lane. Western Spur southbound, 20-minute delay to get from the Meadowlands ramp into exit 15W. And now a crash on 287 southbound at exit 13. That one's off to the shoulder, but some heavy volume going past. Leaving New Jersey, GWB looks good. Lincoln Tunnel about a 10 to 15-minute delay. Holland Tunnel's 5 minutes from the turnpike, up to 20 minutes from routes 1 and 9. I'm Brendan Joseph, New Jersey Traffic North.
9: Joel Myra, New Jersey Traffic South. The backed up ride at 195 is easing out nicely in Hamilton, Robbinsville area. We had some earlier emergency road work and they got it picked up. Evesham, Burlington County, listen to me. 70 eastbound is slow at 73 into Maple Avenue with a crash blocking the right lane. And we also have some slow in Deptford at 55 North. It's packed from exit 56 all the way up through to Route 42. You know why? Because 42 North is packed from Lower Landing Road to Creek Road, where we have a spill and the right lane is closed off. I know this is all like morning rush hour trend, but that's what's happening this afternoon. From the Earth Treasures Fine Jewelers Traffic Desk, I'm Jill Myra, New Jersey 101.5.
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10: From the Town Square Weather Now Network, tonight looks like the bottom of the barrel, likely the coldest night of the week and the coldest of the season so far, so grab a jacket or sweatshirt or blanket. Most of us will fall into the lower to mid 40s, some 30s possible in the coldest spots, maybe even some patchy frost around. Tomorrow looks sunny and seasonable, highs jump into the upper 60s, and then mid to upper 70s on Thursday, nice and warm with sun and a few clouds. Temperatures fall back to around 70 on Friday with plenty of sunshine. I'm Chief Meteorologist Dan Zarrow.
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7: Hey, hey, it is 4:39 with Eric Johnson and Kylie Moore, EJ filling in for Jeff Domenski, who has the day off. We want to know, and this is especially top of mind right now, what is your commute time? Is it short? Is it long? Have you ever gotten used to it either way? 1-800-283-101.5. 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
8: Hello, Ron.
23: Hey, guys. How you doing?
7: We're good.
23: Good. I've been with my company for 10 years now, and I drive an hour each way to work.
7: Okay. Is this the first time you've ever done an hour commute? Is this longer or shorter than what you were used to?
23: Before this, it was 40 minutes, and before that, it was a five-minute walk.
7: Oh, so how much of an adjustment was the 1 hour?
23: I actually don't mind it. I leave at 6:30 in the morning, so I miss traffic. I leave at 4:00 in the afternoon, so I miss early part of the traffic. So I really don't mind it. My company treats us great. They pay very well. It's very well worth the commute for me.
8: The thing that makes it worse, though, is the gas prices in the moment and the tolls, which go up 3% every January 1st on the parkway and the turnpike.
23: So for me, I live in Pennsylvania, so I don't have any tolls. I work from home Monday and Friday,
8: okay.
23: So it's not as bad as it could be. But yeah, working from home really saves me a lot.
8: When I'm not on the air, I work from home Mondays and Tuesdays, and yeah, I love coming in here. It's an hour, right? It's an hour, and that's fine. But it's the I'm saving money by not commuting Monday and Tuesday.
23: True, and that's the only way you can look at it to make it worthwhile with the cost of gas and that. But when you're with the right company and they treat you well and they're flexible, and I couldn't ask for a better place to work.
8: That's great to love your job.
7: And Ron, you don't have to blow smoke by saying like, "Oh, we listen to you." How do you pass the time on your commute?
23: Well, it's funny. Every day on my way home for the last 5 years, I listen to you guys. On my way into work, I listen to Howard Duran out of New York for his early morning show.
7: Mm-hmm. And
23: so it passes the time.
7: Okay. See, that's what we'd like to hear, because we can't really like feel that in the station. We're just like two people talking to each other with microphones in front of our faces. We never realize that we're actually helping people with their commute, but that's nice to hear.
23: Oh my God, yes. I'm upset when you and Jeff are on vacation and it's not you two I'm listening to.
8: My apologies, Ron.
7: Hey.
23: No apologies to you, sir. It's just when you're used to the people and you like
8: I hear what you're saying. If you go into a restaurant and you sit at the counter in the morning, a diner, and the waitress is the same every single day and then she's not there, it's a different vibe, right?
23: Oh, I guess if you want, the vibe is worse for me because I listen to you guys for an hour, so I'm not talking to the waitress for an hour. So
8: I got you. Well, thanks for listening, Ron.
7: It is not my commute until I hear a 30-something-year-old woman scream about how Die Hard is a Christmas movie. And that's what I love to hear. Ron, thank you for calling New Jersey 101.5.
8: Well,
7: drive safe.
8: On my one-hour commute, I listen to you guys. And when I hear things that I can relate to or have a comment, I send you texts.
7: Yeah, you always text. Yeah. You're very good about that. We appreciate it because it gives us something to read. Beth in Morristown, you're on New Jersey 101.5.
24: Hi, Kylie. Hi, EJ. How are you today?
8: Hey, Beth.
24: So I'm not blowing smoke. I do listen to you every single day. It makes my commute beautiful.
7: Thank you.
24: Love you guys. Well, not always you, EJ, but I love you when you're on.
7: Hey.
24: Anyway.
7: I thought you were saying, like, no, I don't always love EJ, but.
8: Hey, listen, my wife doesn't
24: always
8: love EJ either.
24: EJ,
8: but she always loves Johnson.
7: Oh, hey-oh. So, I'm sorry, Beth.
24: Oh, my gosh. No, funny.
7: Absolutely not what you were calling in for, but I'm sorry.
24: That's okay. That's okay. Well, I have a question.
8: You started with the whole Johnson thing.
7: Oh, true. I'm sorry, your question.
24: Do you guys hear the advertisements that are played when you're on break?
7: Are they playing in the studio? Yes. Are we listening to them?
24: So, now stuck in my head for the rest of the night is 1-877
7: Cars for Kids.
24: Thanks for that.
8: It's been stuck in my head since 99.
7: And we know the different versions of it.
24: Oh, gosh. Yeah, there's the man voice and the kid voice. Yeah, anyway. So, I left a job that I could walk to. I live outside of Philadelphia in a little town called Jenkintown, and I could walk to work. And I now drive, I'm in healthcare leadership, and I drive either to Morristown, New Jersey, or to Voorhees, New Jersey, for my work.
8: From Jenkintown? No, wait.
24: And,
8: from Morristown?
24: Yeah.
8: To Jenkintown. That's a
24: Morristown, not Morristown.
8: Oh, Morristown. Boy, yeah. My old eyes. So what's the longer commute then?
24: So the longer commute is when I have to go to Voorhees. It's 1 hour, 8 minutes, and Morristown is about 52 minutes. And the leadership at my former job was so bad, I didn't care if I couldn't walk to work anymore. And I actually love to unwind. When you're in healthcare, you need that downtime.
8: Right.
24: I talk to people all day long at work, and when I would get home after like my short commute of 2 minutes, and my husband started talking, I'd be like, I can't hear words yet. Let me decompress. So
7: God, the amount of times I've had that exact conversation, Beth, where she's like, nope, not yet. Good. Not yet.
24: No talking.
7: Not now. No. Mommy needs to pour her glass of wine first.
8: At our house, it's coffee.
24: Well, yeah,
8: I can't talk to her first hour in the morning. She's got to have 2 cups of coffee before I even speak with her.
7: Oh, God.
24: There you go. We all have our vices. Yeah.
7: Exactly. Beth, thank you so much for calling New Jersey 101.5. We appreciate it. John and Barnegat, you're up next. What's your commute time?
0: Hi. Good afternoon.
7: Hi, John.
0: Hi. My commute is 2 hours to and 2 hours back from work.
8: Wow.
7: So let me do the math. A sixth of your day is commuting?
0: Yeah.
8: Oh, man. And
0: that's a good day, 2 hours.
7: Where are you going? And I'm sorry if you said this and I missed it. There's a little bit of static. Oh, where are you going to? Where are you going from?
0: Going from my house in Barnegat, and I drive up to Fairfield, New Jersey.
7: Wow, 2 hours. How do you pass the time?
0: A lot of different ways. I'm not going to blow smoke, so forget about that.
7: Thank you.
0: I'm going to... I do listen to the radio.
7: See, that's the thing. Like, we're not asking for, tell us you listen to us. Legitimately, I want to know how you spend 4 hours of your day.
8: Right.
0: That's it. Listening to audiobooks, listening to just different stations and just.
8: Yeah. Gotcha.
7: Oh, we're kind of losing you, John, but. We got the gist of your story. Thank you for calling New Jersey 101.5. And we have another John in Howell. Hey, John, you're on New Jersey 101.5.
3: Hi, how you doing?
8: Hey, John.
7: Swell.
3: Hey, did you ever hear that saying, the reward for good work is more work? Or
8: yes.
3: Just get further away from your house?
7: EJ and I have both lived it, yes.
8: Yes, you do a good job, they give you more to do.
3: Yep, I'm further away. So I've been working for the same company for over 27 years.
7: Wow.
3: I've been in Manhattan most of my career, which was a trip to start. But just recently, I got transferred out to Queens. So I drive from Howell to College Point every day. My morning trip, I leave at 3:30. I get there about 5:15. And I will not get home tonight.
7: Oh, John, we are
3: 3 hour ride home.
7: We're losing you. What time did you say you're getting home tonight?
3: 5:30. I will be home at 5:30. It's just 1 hour ride home.
7: God, and leaving at 3:30, that is brutal. But God bless you for doing it, John. Our connection's a little poor, so we're gonna have to let you go, but we appreciate you calling New Jersey 101.5. I think the worst commute that I ever had, and this is a job I only had for like maybe 2 months, was when I had to commute to the city just after college. So that was from Freehold to Port Authority. Mm. It was like an hour, 15 minutes.
8: You took the bus up, or how'd you get there?
7: Yeah, I took a bus, right. Which I'm not great on buses.
8: No.
7: I'm not great at most things.
8: Buses are smelly.
7: Buses are smelly, and I'm very prone to motion sickness.
8: Oh, yeah, me too. So I can't be a passenger.
7: So, yeah, it was like an hour and 15 minutes each way, and I just did not care for it. And that's when I realized, like, oh, you know what? Maybe I'm not a city gal. You know what sounds much better? Ewing, New Jersey.
8: Yeah. They got a parking lot.
7: As long as the salespeople aren't in. So he wants to know, what is your commute time? How long is it? How short is it? Do you ever get used to it? And how do you pass the time? 1-800-283-101.5. Some of you are doing it right now. It's 4:49. Here's Fast Traffic.
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0: 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I'm Brendan Joseph, New Jersey Traffic North.
1: Jill Myra, New Jersey Traffic South. It's still backed up at 42 northbound. Yep, I said it, northbound. And that goes from Black Horse Pike all the way up through to Creek Road, where we have the right lane blocked off with a spill. They've been trying to get cleaned up. That clogs up 55 northbound, breakfast style. North 55 from Route 47, exit 56, up through to Route 42. Now, of course, we have the usual 42 southbound delays coming off of 76 down to Creek Road. And we have an accident in Evesham at East 70, right by 73. Right lane is out. New Jersey fast traffic every 15 minutes from the Earth Treasures. Fine Jewelers Traffic Desk. I'm Jill Myra, New Jersey 101.5.
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3: New Jersey 101.5 instant weather. Tonight will be clear, but chilly. Lows fall into the lower to mid-40s across most of the state. Even colder, some 30s and patchy frost possible to the northwest and in the middle of the Pinelands. Tomorrow, sunny and seasonable. Highs in the upper 60s and returning to the 70s for one day on Thursday. Nice and warm with sun and a few clouds. From the Edison Heating and Cooling Weather Desk, I'm Chief Meteorologist Dan Zara.
4: 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Fast traffic and instant weather every 15 minutes on New Jersey 101.5.
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4: It is 4:55 with Eric Johnson filling in for Jeff Dominski and Kylie Moore filling in for Kylie Moore. 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
5: Yeah.
4: Eric Scott has a post coming up about how we have the third worst commute.
5: The third worst in the nation.
4: And I get, obviously it's not up yet. I haven't read the article. I guess it could be because so many people are commuting from New Jersey to New York. So many people are commuting from New Jersey to Philadelphia.
5: Right.
4: But you would think a small state, we wouldn't have such terrible commute times. And yet here we are.
5: Well, you know, the commutes are worse in North Jersey. So within North Jersey, the worst commutes are actually, well, the county closest to New York in North Jersey and the county farthest from New York. Hudson County, 35.4 minutes. And I wonder if that's just from, you know, most people that live in Hudson County commute into the city because mm-hmm. they're right there. And then Sussex County, which is like middle of nowhere, that's actually the longest, 36.3 minutes. You would expect that because there's really not a whole lot, which is great. I love Sussex County, but there's not a lot up there. So you would expect that such a rural county would have the longest commute.
4: Yeah, surprising details all around, but we want to know your commute at 1-800-283-101.5. George in Egg Harbor, you're on New Jersey 101.5.
6: Nice. So currently I commute about an hour and 25 to an hour and 45 minutes, depending on traffic. But it's much less than I used to work in Philly, and because I had to take the train over, it would take me over 2 hours each way.
5: George, are you in Egg Harbor City or Egg Harbor Township?
6: So I live in Egg Harbor Township. But I work in Mount Laurel right now.
5: So the train is in Egg Harbor City, right? You could pick it up there?
6: So, yeah. So when I used to have to go to Philly, I would either pick it up in Egg Harbor City or I would drive to the Patco train.
5: Oh, up in, the Lindenwald.
6: Lindenwald.
5: Yep.
6: And either way, it took me over 2 hours to get in, which is why I still work for the same company. I work for the federal government, but I moved to New Jersey because they have parking. I have a parking lot here, so I can park over right. there. I couldn't even drive across the bridge because there's no parking. But yeah, it.
5: Were you at that facility at 4th and Market?
6: I was at 3rd and Chestnut.
4: Okay. Hold on, EJ, are you stalking George?
5: No, I just because I've done that before. Being Maze Landing guy, I've driven up to Lindenwald and I've taken that train into Center City.
4: Okay, George, just like watch your back.
5: I'm relating to him. We're related. Listen, George, I'm a Maze Landing guy, so I love it when people from Egg Harbor Township and Egg Harbor City call. I can, you know, I've got to represent South Jersey. That's all I'm doing here. I'm not stalking.
4: And George, our final question. How many times have you seen EJ over your shoulder? No, I'm kidding. My actual question is, when you say over 2 hours is what you used to do, how over 2 hours? Like, are we talking like 2 hours and 5 minutes or like 2 hour 40? That makes a world of difference.
6: Yeah, it would depend on the day because it took me about an hour and 5 minutes to get to the Patco train if I just drove to the Patco train. And then depending if I make it there before the train leaves or if I have to wait 20 minutes for the next train to come. And then at times

0: the trains would hit delays along the route and it would take me a much longer to get there, right? So, and then I'd have to get off at 8th and Market and take the train back to 3rd Street if it was pouring rain out. So that would take even longer because then you have to wait for that train. So, yeah. And I just did not like commuting on the train.
1: To quote the late, great Tom Petty, the waiting is the hardest part.
2: 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Oh, don't bring up Tom Petty. I'm going to be seeing the rest of the show. George, thank you for calling New Jersey 101.5. Stay tuned. We have the news coming up on New Jersey 101.5.
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4: And now it is 62 degrees here at 5 o'clock. Thanks for listening. I'm Levon Putney. JCP&L crews have a power outage to tend to along the Route 33 stretch of the east side of Freehold. About 2,400 homes and businesses without electricity right now. A 48-year-old Keensburg man named Daryl Petlock is facing a list of assault by auto and aggravated assault by auto while eluding type charges because police in Linden say he was a driver yesterday who led them on a chase that ended with his crashing head-on into a Honda Civic, his SUV, critically hurting a 33-year-old woman, a 29-year-old man, and a 3-month-old baby. Well, Governor Mikey Sherrill appears to be whittling down her choices on who will be her new lieutenant governor.
5: The New Jersey Globe is reporting that Sherrill is considering 2 state lawmakers, a former Biden White House lawyer, and 2 black business leaders for the position. That includes Assemblywoman Verlina Reynolds Jackson of Trenton and former Associate White House Counsel Justin Dews. The Globe says several party leaders want Sherrill to pick a person of color. Caldwell became New Jersey's first black male lieutenant governor. Caldwell resigned following allegations of sexual harassment. Sherrill has until November 9th to fill the position. In New Jersey, I'm Scott Pringle.
4: And the latest survey from the Eagleton Polling Center at Rutgers University finds almost 7 in 10 New Jerseyans think Sherrill made the right decision to demand Dr. Dale Caldwell resign over sexual harassment claims.
6: We see this across partisanship as well, that majorities say that she did well to some extent when it came to this decision and handling the investigation.
4: Yeah, Rutgers Eagleton Center polling director Ashley Koning there, who says Sherrill's job approval rating is still at 44%, largely the same where it was 100 days in office. And Sussex County may get a little frost tonight here in the northwest Jersey. Temps will be dipping down, so maybe time to bring in those indoor plants. Now to the Ace Home Improvement Business Report. Well, the merger is now final between Paramount and Warner Brothers Discovery. The new company will be called Skydance. On Wall Street, the Dow, S&P, NASDAQ, they all close higher. 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The complete New Jersey 101.5 forecast coming up now. New Jersey Fast Traffic.
7: We do have a power outage around the Howell area, Farmingdale, Colts Neck, especially up and down the Route 33 corridor. You're going to be coming across some intersections that don't have working traffic lights, so please treat any of them as a four-way stop. On the Parkway northbound, it's a ton of volume getting from exit 142 to the Essex Tolls. Turnpike southbound, the Eastern Spur, 10-minute delay into the Lincoln Tunnel with a disabled vehicle taking out the left lane. Western Spur, 20-minute delay from the Meadowlands ramp into the Southern Mixing Bowl. Careful in North Brunswick, 27 southbound, you're jamming into Schmidt Lane with police activity there taking out one lane. And a closure in Nutley. Bloomfield Avenue is closed between Center Street and Chestnut Street because of a crash investigation. Leaving New Jersey, GWB looks good. Lincoln Tunnel, about a 10 to 15 minute delay. Holland Tunnel's 5 to 10 from the Turnpike, up to 20 minutes from Routes 1 and 9. I'm Brendan Joseph, New Jersey Traffic North.
2: And we still have this stinking delay on 42 northbound. Coming up from Lower Landing Road to Creek Road, where we have a spill. The right lane is blocked off. That's exit 14. And yeah, that is northbound. That clogs up 55 northbound, morning style, from exit 56 up through to Route 42. Tacony-Palmyra Bridge has a drawbridge opening, so all traffic blocked at the Tacony-Palmyra Bridge right now. New Jersey Fast Traffic every 15 minutes on New Jersey 101.5.
8: New Jersey 101.5 instant weather. Let's zoom out on our weather forecast here. High pressure is in control for now. That's keeping things sunny and stable. A weak cold front arrives Thursday. That's going to knock back temperatures a bit, maybe produce a sprinkle, but nothing to write home about. And then a potentially more impactful storm system is worth watching for the end of the upcoming holiday weekend. Tonight is going to be chilly. Clear skies, calm winds, lows in the lower to mid 40s, some 30s in the coldest parts of the state. Could even see some patchy frost on the hilltops tomorrow morning. And tomorrow will be sunny and more seasonable. Highs push into the upper 60s. Nice and warm on Thursday with sun and a few clouds, highs in the mid to upper 70s. We scale back to around 70 with mostly sunny skies on Friday. From the Edison Heating and Cooling Weather Desk, I'm Chief Meteorologist Dan Zarro.
4: Time for a pot of chili. 61 right now in Wildwood, 63 degrees in Mount Holly, 61 in Hackettstown. 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
2: 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New Jersey Chime Time is 5:10 on this Tuesday evening. We are Eric Johnson and Kylie Moore. EJ is filling in for Jeff Dominski.
1: Thanks for inviting me along for the ride. Nice to be here.
2: Of course, of course. How could we say no to you, EJ? I feel like I'm doing Marissa Tomei and my cousin Vinny. Of course, EJ. Come on. Why don't you come on the air with us? Let's go. It's fun.
1: Any part of that filmed in New Jersey?
2: Ooh. Good segue. I don't know the answer. But before we get into that, I do want to say that we do have a $25,000 at work payday cash code coming up in just under 10 minutes. It'll be right after traffic. We're going to give you a chance to win a lotto money. And you could also win some NJ Lotto tickets if you go on NJ1015.com on the Dominski and Moore page. I do have a contest up about Halloween decorations. All you have to do, submit a photo of your Halloween decorations, and it does have to be your photo, and you could be in the running to win NJ Lottery tickets. But again, must be your photo, must be your decorations, and it doesn't have to be anything super extravagant. It's chosen at random, so just submit your picks, baby. You got a chance to win. Anyway, you were saying, filmed in New Jersey.
1: Yes, so My Cousin Vinny was mostly filmed in Georgia. But
2: nerds, you looked it up. I filled for time long enough.
1: And the Joe Pesci character was from Brooklyn. So no Jersey there. However, the idea we got to talk about movies in New Jersey is Miami Vice 85, due to come out in 2028, starring Michael B. Jordan and Austin Butler. That is being filmed in New Jersey right now, primarily in Wayne. The Preakness Shopping Center on Hamburg Turnpike was transformed into a 1980s Miami streetscape, complete with palm trees, retro storefronts, and a VCR/TV repair shop.
2: Before we get more into that, I just want to say we're going to talk about, and we want to take your calls on, times that movies or television shows were filmed in your hometown. Did you see them? If you didn't see them, what were they? 1-800-283-101.5. EJ, a question for you.
1: Yes.
2: Have you ever come across something that was being filmed? Maybe not at the time, but you saw that like it was being set up for it. Because I have, and it was very interesting.
1: You came across that. I came across it a few weeks ago.
2: Really? Your story is probably more interesting.
1: So I was over in Pennsylvania,
2: mm-hmm.
1: and I have a lot of relatives that live over there.
2: Okay.
1: We have a place over there, right? And that show Task. Have you ever seen Task?
2: I have not seen it, but I've heard of it.
1: Mark Ruffalo, and it's like a murder mystery detective. And They're shooting much of it in Delaware County, Pennsylvania. And I drove by a restaurant called The Rooster outside of Media, Pennsylvania, and they were shooting there. They were shooting, a diner scene at this diner.
2: So wait, what did you see? Did you see the actors?
1: Well, no.
2: Did you see the cameras?
1: All I saw was just the trucks.
2: And the trucks that were like, do not come near here.
1: But you know, when you see the lights, though, when the lights are on, you know, because they always have lighting. Like if they're making a movie and they want to make daytime inside a place, they shine lights in the window.
2: They shoot day for night is how they say it.
1: Whatever. But you always.
2: Oh, someone majored in film.
1: It's the lighting that you see that really captures your attention. And then all the trucks and all the gear and all the equipment. So, you come across that in New Jersey with Netflix being based over at Fort Monmouth now, right? Or mm-hmm. about to be. I think they made a deal with the state to shoot more. There are so many Netflix shows that have been shot in New Jersey or are being shot in New Jersey.
2: Oh, speaking of, and this, I do not have the details on this. This literally just fired in my mind.
1: Yeah.
2: Did you watch The Watcher?
1: I did not watch The Watcher.
2: It was about
1: the
2: creep in Westfield.
1: Yeah,
2: in
1: I remember
2: Westfield,
1: that. It was the thing with letters, right? He would send a letter to the neighbors.
2: Yeah, like, I'm watching you.
1: Yes.
2: I'm The Watcher.
1: Right.
9: They just got picked up for season two. I wonder if they're going to be filming in New Jersey.
1: I never watched that, but I know the story.
9: It's fine. It's good. It's one of those where it's like, yeah, you pass the time. It's not going to change your life, but it's fun to watch.
1: On Netflix, there was a show called The Four Seasons, season two,
9: yes.
1: the Tina Fey show. A lot of that was
9: Tina
1: shot.
9: Tina Fey, Will Forte, some of my favorites. Steve Carell.
1: But they shot a lot of that the last season in both Ocean Grove.
9: And Point Pleasant. Yes. The summer season of The Four Seasons was filmed in Point Pleasant. So that was very fun to see because Point Pleasant was one of my beaches growing up. Like now I'm more of a, if I'm being honest, more of a Belmar girly.
1: Right.
9: But Point Pleasant was because I was a child. My parents would take me to Jenkinson's Aquarium.
1: Sure.
9: And I would go on the boardwalk rides in addition to the beach. So seeing them on the rides, I was like, you know, like the clapping, like, ha ha. I've been there. Yay!
1: It is cool, though, to see places that you have been to and then see how it looks on television, right? I mean, or in a movie. Like, it always looks better than it really is.
9: True.
1: Right? But you said you were a film major, so you know the, right? Did you just say that?
9: Yes.
1: So there's some tricks behind that, but it always looks...
9: Well, the aspect ratio, so on and so forth.
1: But whatever it is, it's just, you walk up and down the board, like you go to Asbury Park Boardwalk, and you know exactly what it looks like.
9: Mm-hmm.
1: But when it was on The Sopranos... It came across differently, even though you've been there a million times and you know what Convention Hall looks like and you know what the boardwalk looks like. And you know, but when you see something on either a small or a big screen, it's like a different dimension.
9: I have a question about that in a second, but I just want to say we are talking about movies or television shows that were filmed in New Jersey. Did you ever see them happen? Which ones can you think of? 1-800-283-101.5. So we established earlier in the show, I've never seen The Sopranos. Yeah. They showed Convention Hall?
1: Yeah, there's a scene where Tony Soprano is walking down the boardwalk and it's like a dream sequence. And this is like 1999, 2000 Asbury Park, much different than Asbury Park is today, right? The transformation in the past 26 years has been nothing short of amazing in Asbury Park. But at that time, the boardwalk was sort of splintered. Things were run down looking. And in this dream sequence, Tony Soprano's having a meeting with his guys on the boardwalk. And he's walking down the boardwalk and you see Convention Hall in the background.
9: This might be a stupid question because I only know Convention Hall as I've seen it in the last like 10 years. Did they make it look different in The Sopranos? Did they try to make it look like a different?
1: No, I mean, it was purely Asbury Park. It was Convention Hall. It was the boardwalk. What I'm saying, though, is that overall Asbury Park was so different then than
9: right.
1: It is now.
9: Right. I just mean like at the time, did they try to make it look like?
1: They did not.
9: Oh, this is a little eerie.
1: No.
9: Or it was just like, yeah, that's Convention Hall.
1: Yeah. In the scene, Tony Soprano lights himself on fire.
9: Oh, okay. Oh, I asked the wrong questions then. Yeah. I should have asked, was anyone set on fire?
1: Yeah, Tony said, well, it was, again, dream sequence. But Asbury Park, I mean, seeing that, it's just, wow, I know exactly where they're at. This is so cool. But since then, obviously, Asbury Park has come a long way. But so has the film industry in New Jersey. And in the past few years, I mean, Netflix, is it Netflix that has Severance or has Severance? It's Apple.
9: Severance is Apple TV.
1: Yeah, but that was in
9: Filming Holmdel. At Bell Works. Oh my gosh, the work is mysterious and important.
1: And The Night Agent, I never watched that one. Fairfield, Mountainside, Plainfield, and Warren. Big Mistakes. Do you like Dan Levy?
9: Yeah, and I'm allowed to say this, it's spelled with a C, from Schitt's Creek.
1: Schitt's Creek, right. He's in a show called Big Mistakes, where he and his sister make terrible decisions. It's about one bad decision after another, but that was shot in Edison, Metuchen, Cranford, Montclair, Jersey City, Westfield, Woodbridge, and more locations in New Jersey.
9: Wait, is this a current show?
1: It's a new show, Big Mistakes. I'm pretty sure it's a Netflix show. There'll be so many places from New Jersey you'll recognize watching it.
9: Okay, I'm sorry. I just like totally went into selfish mode because now I just want to watch this show.
1: Big Mistakes.
9: Okay.
1: Your next watch.
9: I will put that on my list. Big Mistake. Oh, good. No, because I love... you're telling me I could have run into Dan... Okay, fine.
1: You know, you would be a great extra in any one of these shows, you know?
9: I know. I would be gamming up for the camera like, hi, look at me.
1: Maybe with all these Netflix filmings in New Jersey, I wonder if any of our listeners have been extras.
9: Oh, you don't think we're going to get those calls?
1: I don't know.
9: That has to be few and far between.
1: All right, we'll see.
9: Let's find out. Hey, 1-800-283-101.5. We want to know, what movie or television show has been filmed in New Jersey? Did you see it happen? Was it in your hometown? And hey, as you just said, maybe someone out there is an extra or was an extra. What was that like? 1-800-283-101.5. 519, here's fast traffic.
7: 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It's Route 27. You're jamming both ways into Schmidt Lane. That's because of police activity, heavy delays in both directions. 287 southbound, getting better at exit 13. The crash that was there has been cleared. But then 287 southbound, all jammed up with volume exit 8 to exit 3, northbound from exit 7 to exit 12. Turnpike southbound, both the eastern and western spur, seeing delays of about 15 to 20 minutes. Parkway northbound, pretty heavy with volume as well, from exit 142 to the Essex tolls. Through the area around Howell, Farmingdale, Colts Neck, up and down the Route 33 corridor, we're still working with a power outage in that area, so a lot of intersections without working traffic lights. Please treat any of those intersections as a four-way stop. Leaving New Jersey, GWB starting to see about a five-minute delay. Lincoln Tunnels, 10 to 15 minutes. Holland Tunnel, 5 to 10 from the Turnpike, up to 20 minutes from Routes 1 and 9. 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I'm Brendan Joseph, New Jersey Traffic North.
2: Jill Myra, New Jersey Traffic South. 295 has a car broken down in Hamilton. South 295 at exit 60. The exit to get onto Route 195. And the center lane is blocked off. Ugh. So South 295, a little busy coming down from Olden Ave down towards 195. And then we still have that spill at 42 northbound. Wrecking your life northbound. Bound 42. Crazy to see it backed up on the northbound side in the afternoon from Lower Landing Road up through to Creek Road, where the right lane is still blocked off. That clogs up 55 north back from exit 56 of Route 47. Traffic every 15 minutes from the Earth Treasures. Find Jewelers Traffic Desk. I'm Jill Myra, New Jersey 101.5.
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8: New Jersey 101.5 instant weather. Tonight will be clear, but chilly. Lows fall into the lower to mid-40s across most of the state. Even colder, some 30s and patchy frost possible to the northwest and middle of the Pinelands. Tomorrow, sunny and seasonable. Highs in the upper 60s and returning to the 70s for one day on Thursday. Nice and warm with sun and a few clouds. From the Edison Heating and Cooling Weather Desk, I'm Chief Meteorologist Dan Zara.
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9: All right, it's the last cash code of the day. 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You're going to have another opportunity starting tomorrow at 8:20 with Bill Spadia. 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
9: It is 5:26. It is not Jeff Dominski and Kylie Moore. It is Eric Johnson and Kylie Moore. EJ gracefully filling in for Jeff Dominski.
1: I know, it's big time being on this show.
9: Thank you very much for hanging out while Jeff has the day off. We have Levon Putney's news in under 4 minutes. We want to know, now that... Okay, let's flex a little bit, Garden State. Now that we are the new Hollywood of the East Coast... What movies or TV shows have been filmed in your area? Did you see them happen? Or did you just recognize them when you saw them on screen? Were you ever an extra?
1: Yes.
9: We have so many questions.
1: I was an extra.
9: Extra, extra.
1: Real Housewives of New Jersey.
9: What?
1: They filmed right here at New Jersey 101.5. You knew about this.
9: Did I? Wait, when?
1: Caroline on Real Housewives. It had to be like 2011, 2012.
9: Oh,
1: like
9: this would have been just before I got here.
1: Yeah. Caroline had a talk show on the station once a month. And the Real Housewives people was at Bravo. They all came in. I interviewed her on camera for a job. I critiqued her on camera as she
9: Wait,
1: was on the
9: you
1: air.
9: You air checked her?
1: Yes.
9: Oh, God. You were such a boss.
1: I was. But anyway, right here in New Jersey, we saw TV production in this radio station.
9: You went into Jersey mode right there when you said that, by the way. You in New Jersey.
1: Okay.
9: 1-800-283-101.5. What movies or TV shows do you know that have been filmed in the Garden State? Lawrence, I believe I'm saying that right. Correct me if I'm wrong. Lawrence in Rockaway. You're on New Jersey 101.5.
22: Hi, guys. How you doing?
9: Hey.
1: What is your name?
22: So my name is actually Lorenz.
1: Lorenz, okay.
9: Lorenz, okay, that was my bad. I'm sorry.
1: We weren't sure.
22: That's all right. No, with a Z on the end, but yes.
1: Okay.
9: You can cancel me.
1: We just wanted to make sure we were addressing you properly.
22: That is cool. No problem.
9: So what movie or TV show did you want to mention?
22: Okay, so it was back in probably 1995 or 6. They filmed The Station Agent in Rockaway Township and Rockaway Borough, and they actually filmed it in a hobby shop that I owned. I still own it, but it's closed now. But anyway, they filmed it at my shop, so part of the scenes were right in there. And I was in one of the scenes, but they actually cut some of it, so I think you see the back of my head.
9: How did... Okay, we'll get to that in a second. How did they approach you about filming in your store?
22: What happened was they were going to use this train station that was about 5 miles away, and they were looking for a hardware store, which is right across the street from my store. Mm-hmm. They were over there. They saw my store. They came in. They're like, this place is great. Can we use it? They just started talking to us. It was kind of simple. It was like it was an independent film at the time, but then Miramax bought

0: them out. So, but anyway, they just walked in and they were like, wow, this place is great. Can we film here? And they went over all the details and stuff like that. And then we just decided to do it.
1: And that, correct me if I'm wrong, I think I'm thinking of the right movie. That's Peter Dinklage, right?
0: Yes. Yep.
1: So did you get, and were you in a scene with him? I understand it's the back of your head. But
0: I mean, he was in the scene, but I mean, I got to meet him. And Paul Benjamin, I met him, but I didn't, like, Michelle Williams was in it, but I didn't meet her. And I think it's Michael Carnevale, he was in it, but I didn't meet him either, so. But Pete Dinklage was cool. It was fun to meet him.
1: Okay, so I have seen this movie. I have seen the back of your head, but when I watch this again, is it like prominent? Or is it one of those things where you have to like pause and be like, that was me, that was me.
2: She's asking, you got a big head there.
0: Yeah,
2: Lorenz.
0: it's more like that. It was this scene where they have, it's like a train collector's club. And I think Pete Dinklage was like directing the club. And it's just kind of like a dark shot of the back of a bunch of people's heads. Mine being one of them.
1: Oh, we'll have to look out for you. Thank you so much for calling New Jersey 101.5. I love how he went into, you know how people in interviews will like, be like, yeah, me and Bobby De Niro.
2: Right.
1: Like as opposed to Robert. Yeah, Pete Dinklage. He was a good guy. I love that. But honestly, I love that. So we want to know movies or television shows that were shot in New Jersey. Did you witness one? Was it in your hometown? Like Lorenz, were you in one? 1-800-283-101.5.
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4: 62 degrees here at 5:30. Thanks for listening. I'm Levon Putney. There's a power outage right now along Route 33 area through the east side of Freehold, east of town along that corridor. JCP&L crews are on it. Say about 2,200 homes and businesses lost power, or at least are still in the dark at this point. Well, heads up, train riders who take New Jersey Transit's Midtown Direct starting Sunday through November 15th. That line will end in Hoboken, and service will be cut on all rail lines that use the Portal Bridge, Northeast Corridor for sure, while crews wrap up the final part of the new Portal North Bridge. Well, an 11-month investigation into illegal slot machines in 32 corner stores and barbershops around Trenton ended yesterday morning with cops taking 70 slot machines with about $100,000 cash in them and arrested 33-year-old Harry Almonte at his Philadelphia home, accusing him of running the operation. They also said those store owners could face charges as well. And there are now over 1,000 confirmed cases of measles in 39 of Pennsylvania's 67 counties, the largest outbreak in the country right now in three decades. Five have died, including two infants and a teen. And state health officials say 99% of the known cases not vaccinated. The complete New Jersey 101.5 forecast coming up. Now, New Jersey Fast Traffic.
5: We've got a new big problem. It's Route 24 westbound. It is closed from exit 2B to exit 1. That is for a crash. Traffic stopped all the way back to exit 7. If you can, hop off and take 124 instead or take Route 10. But again, 24 westbound closed, exit 2B to exit 1. That is due to a crash. 287 southbound side, it's crawling with volume, exit 8 into exit 3. And through New Brunswick, 18 southbound's bumper to bumper from River Road to Edgeboro Road with volume. Turnpike southbound, both the eastern and western spur, delays of about 20 minutes. And the Parkway northbound, that's jamming with volume from exit 142 to the Essex tolls. And as you've been hearing around Howell, Farmingdale, and Colts Neck, we do have a large power outage throughout that area, especially along Route 33. So if you come across any intersections without working traffic lights, please treat them as a four-way stop. Leaving New Jersey, GWB, 5 to 10-minute delay. Lincoln Tunnel is about 10 to 15. Holland Tunnel is about 20 minutes from either approach. I'm Brandon Joseph, New Jersey Traffic North.
6: Jill Myron, New Jersey Traffic South, still talking about the 42 northbound delay. Yeah, northbound where we have a spill in the right lane right by Creek Road, and it's messing up the right on 42 north from Lower Landing up through to Creek Road. Your two right lanes are now blocked off, and it clogs up 55 as a result back from Route 47. And let's talk about Mercer County. And 295. South 295 is now backed up from Arena Drive, exit 61, down to Route 195. A car broke down. It's off to the shoulder now, so hopefully things will start easing. Next report in 15 minutes on New Jersey 101.5.
7: From the Town Square Weather Now Network, tonight looks like the bottom of the barrel, likely the coldest night of the week and the coldest of the season so far, so grab a jacket or sweatshirt or blanket. Most of us will fall into the lower to mid-40s, some 30s possible in the coldest spots, maybe even some patchy frost around. Tomorrow looks sunny and seasonable, highs jump into the upper 60s, and then mid to upper 70s on Thursday, nice and warm with sun and a few clouds. Temperatures fall back to around 70 on Friday with plenty of sunshine. I'm Chief Meteorologist Dan Zero.
3: From Chief Meteorologist Dan Zero's weather to traffic that explains what's happening, a powerful local newsroom and conversations you actually care about, New Jersey 101.5 keeps you informed, entertained, and connected all day long.
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1: It is 5:38 with EJ and Kylie. EJ, filling in for Jeff Dominski, who has the day off. Thank you very much again, EJ, because I cannot run this ship alone. I need a partner.
2: And a little Jersey in the background here. Blondie, Debbie Harry, lives over in Monmouth County, right?
1: I've heard of her.
2: So we're talking about Jersey movies this hour. Movies made in Jersey, TV shows made in Jersey. Did it interrupt your street, your town? Were you an extra? Here's a few movies that were made in Jersey the past few years. Oppenheimer in Princeton in 2023.
1: Ah, yes. Did you watch Oppenheimer?
2: I did.
1: I thought it was long, but could have had a... You could trim some fat there.
2: A Complete Unknown, which was shot down in Cape May, the Dylan movie with... who's that?
1: I know, Timothy Chalamet.
2: Yeah, right. You got Happy Gilmore, which was last year in Bedminster. Springsteen, mm-hmm. Deliver Me From Nowhere in Asbury Park, Freehold.
1: And Freehold, baby.
2: Yeah, your town, your hometown.
1: Yes, ma'am.
2: The Devil Wears Prada 2. I didn't mean to
1: misgender you. Yes, sir.
2: What's that?
1: I said yes, ma'am.
2: Oh, that's fine.
1: good to know.
2: The Devil Wears Prada 2, that was in Newark, Edison, Hackettstown, Jersey City, and Hoboken.
1: And starring two Jersey girls, Anne Hathaway and Meryl Streep.
2: Yeah. There's a new Anne Hathaway movie coming out.
1: Verity.
2: Yeah.
1: It was number one in the box office, I heard, in Aaron Votes News.
2: Oh, it's out now. Okay. Mm-hmm. I saw the preview for it a few weeks ago.
1: Yeah, Dakota Johnson's also in it. She was promoting it on SNL.
2: With Taylor Swift.
1: Yes, thank you. That's how I relate. Once you bring in the Swifties, baby. So, movies and television shot it. Television shows shot in New Jersey. 1-800-283-101.5. 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
14: How you doing?
1: Hey, we're good, Pat.
14: Yeah, I was extra in the Happy Gilmore movie.
1: Oh, the sequel? Eric was just mentioning
14: yeah,
1: that.
14: What, yep.
1: Where were you?
14: Happy Gilmore 2. So when they're on the green, like one of the last shots, like I'm in the background. I got like the loud clappers. I found myself in the, when I was looking in the video, I found myself and I recorded it. I put it on my Instagram.
1: Okay, what kind of a shoot was that? Was that one day, 2 day?
14: So I did 5 days and I think they did like 10 other days just on that scene.
1: Okay, 5 days. How many hours?
14: It started, we had to get there at like 4 a.m., 5 a.m. every day. And then we didn't get out of there until about 5, 6 every night.
1: And I'm sorry, I'm gonna nerd out here. I have so many questions. Did you have to provide your own costume or did they set you up?
14: So they send us emails like different days on what we needed. When I was in the crowd, we could either do like green, pink, blue. I decided blue. Mm. And I was in that section, the blue section. And like there wasn't a lot of people there. So they would switch people from one section to the other section. There was a lot of green screen. And there was a lot of green screens around the green. They dug a huge hole in the middle of the green and had like these huge contraptions where the green would move. It was really intricate. They put a lot of money into that.
1: Did you get to talk to any of the stars?
14: So Bad Bunny came up to this girl I was standing next to and was flirting with her. And, you know, I told him I liked his music, which I never even heard it before. I lied.
2: That's a Super Bowl guy.
1: Yeah.
2: Right? Yeah. Okay.
14: Yeah. And then Adam Sandler was like signing people's stuff coming around and he signed this girl's hat right next to me. And I was like, Adam signed my face. And he laughed a little bit. And I was like, he laughed at my joke.
1: Oh, God, isn't that the greatest high?
14: Yeah. Yeah, and then the one guy that was playing Chubbs' son, I forget his name, big guy, he had the Chubbs hand. I asked if I could touch it, and he let me touch it. He was like, oh, you freaky.
1: Aw. So all around a good experience.
14: It was a very fun experience.
1: Oh, I love that for you, Pat. Thank you so much for calling New Jersey 101.5.
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19: Hi.
2: Hey.
1: Hey.
19: So I was a background extra in the show Severance.
1: Wow. Go on.
2: An innie or an outie? Is that what you asked people?
1: Yes.
19: So most of it was filmed in Bellworks, But yeah. The scene that I was in was actually filmed in upstate New York. It was like a punk concert. They gave us like lyrics to yell out and all this stuff. It was a really great time.
1: How did you get involved in this?
19: So I saw an ad for it on my Instagram that they were looking for, you know, punk rockish types. So I sent in an email and they called me right away.
1: So were you a fan of the show beforehand, or you were just like, I'm a fan of punk rock?
19: I mean, I figured I looked the part or something, but the show actually hadn't come out yet. So we had no idea. Oh. It actually had a working title. So I didn't know what it was going to be, and it turned out to be really big, which is cool.
2: Yeah, that is pretty cool when something that you have no idea what the heck it is, and then it's huge, right? And then, wow, I was there. I was part of that thing.
19: Yeah, no, it was really sweet. I love telling that story. So
2: it's a great story.
1: Were you... forgive me. I'm so sorry, Amelia. I don't remember the scene.
19: That's okay.
1: Were you in it with any of the, like, the main cast, like Adam Scott?
19: So when I was filming it that day, they had us all get in our costumes and, like, stand in front of the director. And she had picked me as a featured extra. That episode was actually not, like, directed by Ben Stiller like the other ones. Mm-hmm. But she picked me out and had me, you know, walk across, like, with the little fake beer cans and this and that. So I was there for hours. And then when you watch the actual episode, you get like a glimpse of me in the background jumping around.
1: Oh, so that's
19: that
1: so
19: was
1: funny.
19: That.
2: Yeah.
19: But it was great. But a good time. So.
1: But at least you get to point out, like, that's me. That's me.
2: I had a friend in the
19: TV
2: show Tires.
19: Yeah.
2: Have you seen Tires?
1: No.
19: I haven't.
2: A friend of mine was in that. It was shot over in suburban Pennsylvania, Philadelphia. She said she would be in this one particular episode. But Shane Gillis, is that the...
1: Oh, yeah.
2: Yeah, his...
1: The comedian.
2: Yeah, his show. But she said she was in it. I'm in episode 3, blah, blah, and we're watching. We didn't even see her. Oh, I was the girl that, you know, was... I mean, it wasn't even a second she was
1: on. How dare you? I was extra number 3.
2: Right, yeah. But you're saying that yours was in a flash, right, Amelia?
19: Oh, yeah, definitely. Yeah. So I'm barely, you know, on the screen, but you know what? It was a great
2: experience.
19: Story, a great time. They feed you, so they pay you a little bit.
1: That is not a bad thing to have on your resume. Now I want to watch Severance again. Amelia, thank you for calling New Jersey 101.5.
2: Let's go to Frank in Toms River. Hey, Frank, you're on New Jersey 101.5. You were in several shows, right? Or you had several shows
20: filmed?
2: No,
20: I saw one being filmed in Toms River.
2: Okay.
1: Oh, Toms River. Amityville?
20: Yes.
1: I couldn't have guessed any other show, or excuse me, movie.
20: You weren't born. You guys weren't even born. That was 1979.
1: But I have seen it.
2: I wasn't born either.
1: Okay. So you saw it being filmed. What scene?
20: So it was multiple scenes. It was along the water in Toms River.
1: Yeah.
20: James Brolin was in it, and Rod Steiger, I saw a glimpse of them because they had barricades up, and Margot Kidder played his wife.
1: I forgot Brolin's she was wife. In that.
20: Yeah, the Lutz family. I think she passed away.
1: I think
20: she
1: you're right.
20: She also played Lois Lane.
2: Yeah, she was Lois Lane. That's what I know her from.
20: Right.
1: Yeah. I'll fact check that as you go on, Frank.
20: Right.
2: Go ahead, Frank.
20: So that was the only one that I saw being filmed.
2: All right.
1: Yeah, she passed away in 2018. Okay, so Frank, when you watched the movie, if you watched the movie afterwards, were you able to identify, like, oh, I recognize that dock. I recognize that front door. I recognize that window.
20: Oh, yeah. That house just sold for $1.5 million.
1: No,
20: it was built in 19,
1: almost cursed. 19, no 20. Kidding is what I was going to say.
20: Yeah, it was built in 1920.
1: Wow. Oh.
20: But it was all, you know, redone inside. Man. I think the outside is still the same.
1: We're getting into spooky season. I might have to rewatch the Amityville Horror. Frank, thank you for calling New Jersey 101.5.
2: I am looking forward to our next call.
1: Oh, really? Yes, is that Nick in Highland? Hi, Nick.
2: Hey,
1: you're on New
2: Nick.
1: Jersey 101.5.
21: Hey. So my uncle was a stunt coordinator for The Sopranos.
2: That's pretty cool.
1: Oh, gosh. Okay, here we go, EJ. You go.
21: If you remember when Eugene hangs himself.
2: Yeah, I do remember that. He wanted to get out of the mob life and move to Florida with his family.
1: Spoilers.
21: Well
2: everybody saw The Sopranos except for you.
1: I'm kidding. Sorry, Nick.
21: When
1: go
21: they,
1: on.
21: When they had to try out the stunt first.
2: Oh.
21: So I got to be the guy in the harness.
2: And, oh, no.
21: You know, they tried it out. But and then obviously the stunt went well.
2: Did so you had a noose around your neck?
21: No, they did it with a harness.
2: Okay.
21: Yeah.
2: Oh, right. And so they so he was being held up in a harness, but the rope was a prop, obviously, right? So
21: correct.

0: Southbound Eastern and Western Spurs seeing delays of about 15 to 20 minutes. And the Parkway northbound, that's a 25-minute jam to get from exit 142 to the Essex Tolls. Just into the traffic desk in Stafford Township, Route 9 northbound, that is closed. Lamson Road into Cedar Run Dock Road, that because of a crash. And we still have that power outage around Howell, Farmingdale, and Colts Neck, especially up and down Route 33. Some traffic lights working, so please treat any of them as a four-way stop. Leaving New Jersey, GWB, about a 5-minute delay upper and lower level. Lincoln Tunnel is about a 10-minute delay. Holland Tunnel, 5 to 10 from the turnpike, but up to 30 minutes from routes 1 and 9. 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I'm Brendan Joseph, New Jersey Traffic North.
1: Joel Myra, New Jersey Traffic South. And we have that spill on 42 northbound. It's just a baffling thing this afternoon. Northbound delays from Lower Landing Road to Creek Road. Two right lanes blocked off. And we have 55 all jammed as a result. Back from Route 47 to Route 42. But speaking of Route 55, I need to let you know about a car fire in Mantua, 55 southbound around Pittman and down towards exit 50. All traffic is bumper to bumper. In fact, 55 south is closed in that stretch. Once again, exit 53 down to exit 50. So get a move on. That's going to be tough to find a detour. Traffic every 15 minutes from the Earth Treasures Fine Jewelers Traffic Desk. I'm Jill Myra, New Jersey 101.5.
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3: New Jersey 101.5 instant weather. Tonight will be clear, but chilly. Lows fall into the lower to mid-40s across most of the state. Even colder, some 30s and patchy frost possible to the northwest and in the middle of the Pinelands. Tomorrow, sunny and seasonable. Highs in the upper 60s and returning to the 70s for one day on Thursday. Nice and warm with sun and a few clouds. From the Edison Heating and Cooling Weather Desk, I'm Chief Meteorologist Dan Zara.
4: 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Fast traffic and instant weather every 15 minutes on New Jersey 101.5.
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8: 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EJ and Kylie here with you. We have Eric Scott coming up with a Jersey thing on New Jersey 101.5. Right now, we are talking about movies and television shows that were shot in New Jersey at 1-800-283-101.5. Sam in Rahway, you're on New Jersey 101.5.
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8: Hey, Sam, we're kind of losing you. Are you on speakerphone?
9: Oh. I'm not on speakerphone.
10: Yeah, we kind of hear you there. What's going on, Sam?
9: Hi, I was the last scene of Captain America.
8: Oh, it's going to be a
10: the last scene of Captain America. I think he said he was in that.
8: Well, we'll take you on that, Sam. But I'm sorry, we cannot hear you.
10: Let's go to Randy.
8: But thank you, Randy in Plainfield. 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
11: Hey guys, how are you? Thank you very much for taking my call. I love the topic. A lot of movies filmed in this state. I heard Happy Gilmore 2 previous call that was shot in Cranford and several other towns in Jersey. But the recent Robert De Niro movie on Netflix, The Whisper Man, was filmed in New Jersey at all, as well as filmed in my town, Plainfield. And actually about maybe 3 or 4 months ago, Cameron Diaz was also in Plainfield shooting a movie as well. And as far as movies, I have been an extra, and I come from a theater background as an actor, so I did a lot of extra work back in the day. So a couple movies I did were all shot here in New Jersey. One was the movie First Born with Terry Garr and the late Corey Haim and Peter Weller. That was shot in Morristown. I did Lean On Me with Morgan Freeman, about the high school principal, Joe Clark. That was filmed in Patterson, at the school there. And I also did the movie Homeboy, which is with Mickey Rourke playing a boxer. We did several days of shooting at the stadium or at the arena in Asbury Park. The cool thing about that shoot was that it was in the middle of winter, but the movie took place over the summertime, so you're all in those shorts and short sleeve shirts and summer clothes, and it's freezing cold outside.
8: Oh,
11: so
8: no.
11: I did quite a bit of that clothes. And Kylie, you were talking about just a moment ago, we're in spooky season. Does anyone remember that the original Friday the 13th, 1980, was filmed around Newton and Blairstown?
10: Camp Nobby
8: Bosco, baby.
10: Yeah.
11: Yeah, Camp Crystal Lake. That camp is in Blairstown.
8: Yes. Oh, my gosh. I believe you can actually tour that now that we're into the, as you said, Randy, spooky season. Yeah, you can tour Camp Nobby Bosco. But, oof. Randy, I could talk to you for hours. Unfortunately, we are up against Eric Scott with a Jersey thing. But thank you for calling New Jersey 101.5.
10: It's been great today. Thank you for having me.
8: Eric, excuse me. Your proper name, EJ.
10: You can call me Eric. My wife calls me Eric. The only people that call me EJ are the people.
8: I'm not going to call you what your wife calls you.
10: Okay, fine. Well, I'm just saying that people can call me Eric.
8: EJ, thank you very much for filling in for Jeff. If we have to talk to you tomorrow, I am very glad to do it.
10: All right.
8: Because we do not know what Jeff's circumstances is. We have Eric Scott coming up with a Jersey thing. After that, Trev on New Jersey 101.5.
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12: It's 62 degrees here at 6 o'clock. I'm Levon Putney. Nobody's seriously hurt, but probably some seriously frayed nerves around 6:30 this morning at the Belford Ferry Terminal in Middletown, where a New York Waterway ferry hit a pier while pulling off to head to Manhattan. Windows shattered, plexiglass went flying, but passengers say they were all moved to the second deck and that ferry kept on going. Well, a 24-year-old Vineland woman is facing serious prison time after being convicted of killing her girlfriend.
13: After a two-week jury trial, Brianna Rowley was found guilty of first-degree homicide, second-degree vehicular homicide, and seven other offenses in the violent death of 21-year-old Carolyn Bump of Millville. Bump's family thanked prosecutors for their dedication to the case while also stressing awareness of domestic violence, as Rowley had a record that included strangulation. She faces 30 years to life in prison when sentenced in January. Erin Vogt, New Jersey 101.5 News.
12: Well, Point Pleasant police arrested 67-year-old Gregory Hall of Manasquan because they think he's the guy who went around town last month on September 8th and stole about 30 or so campaign signs from front lawns. He's facing several charges for that. And speaking of politics, a new survey from the Eagleton Center for Polling at Rutgers University finds 44% of those surveyed approve of how Governor Sherrill is doing her job. 34% say, nah, they disapprove.
14: She actually is doing better at this point than Phil Murphy was at this same time in his first term. But we still have a notable number of people here who are undecided when it comes to how they would rate her.
12: And Eagleton Center Director Ashley Koning says that notable number is 25% of those surveyed saying they have no opinion to share right now. Now to the Guaranteed Service Business Report. Oil prices, treasury yields both fell today, while NASDAQ still hitting record highs. On Wall Street, the Dow closed about 0.5% higher. 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The complete New Jersey 101.5 forecast coming up now. New Jersey Fast Traffic.
15: It's still a busy evening on the Garden State roads. Let's start with 42, the northbound side. It is crawling. Lower Landing Road up to Creek Road. A 40-minute delay because of a debris spill. The right two lanes are blocked. That's causing 55 northbound to crawl from Route 47 into Route 42. Also be careful southbound on 55. That's jamming from Pittman-Winona, exit 53, down to 322. There's a vehicle fire taking out the left lane. Right lanes are getting by. Getting better on 24, westbound exit 2B to exit 1. An earlier closure has been cleared. Traffic starting to move there. Turnpike southbound, both the eastern and western spurs seeing delays of about 15 minutes. And the Parkway northbound jams exit 142 to 149. Careful in Stafford Township, Route 9 northbound is closed. Lamson Road into Cedar Run Dock Road because of a crash. Leaving New Jersey, GWB, you're about a 5-minute delay upper and lower level. Lincoln Tunnel is about a 10-minute delay. Holland Tunnel 5 to 10 from the Turnpike, up to 15 minutes from Routes 1 and 9. Next report in 15 minutes. I'm Brendan Joseph on New Jersey 101.5.
16: New Jersey 101.5 instant weather. Let's zoom out on our weather forecast here. High pressure is in control for now. That's keeping things sunny and stable. A weak cold front arrives Thursday. That's going to knock back temperatures a bit, maybe produce a sprinkle, but nothing to write home about. And then a potentially more impactful storm system is worth watching for the end of the upcoming holiday weekend. Tonight is going to be chilly. Clear skies, calm winds, lows in the lower to mid-40s, some 30s in the coldest parts of the state. Could even see some patchy frost on the hilltops tomorrow morning. And tomorrow will be sunny and more seasonable. Highs push into the upper 60s. Nice and warm on Thursday with sun and a few clouds. Highs in the mid to upper 70s. We scale back to around 70 with mostly sunny skies on Friday. From the Edison Heating and Cooling Weather Desk, I'm Chief Meteorologist Dan Zarrow.
12: It's 63 degrees in Beach Haven, 64 in Chatsworth, 63 in Edison. We'll be back at 6:30 with a New Jersey 101.5 News Flash. Coming up next, Jersey Thing with Eric Scott.
17: All right, coming up on a Jersey Thing, do you return your shopping cart? I do. And apparently I've now promoted myself to supervisor of the cart corral. A woman recognized me at the supermarket the other day and then caught me returning my cart, collecting all the strays, sorting everything into neat rows. So she starts laughing and said, I heard you talking about this one day, and now I see you were telling the truth. I was. Your shopping trip shouldn't end with somebody else's dented car. Then, have you ever played a slot machine in Trenton? An illegal gambling operation spread across more than 30 businesses. How does something that big operate? And would you even know that the machines were illegal? We'll talk to our Aaron Vogt about that. And if New Jersey's independent contractor rules have cost you work, lawmakers want to hear what happened. Senator Declan O'Scanlan joins us on whether the legislature will act and how you can make your experiences heard. All of that and more coming up on A Jersey Thing.
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0: There we go with the Jersey thing on this Tuesday. I'm Eric Scott. Coming up on this hour, I will admit, I think I'm a little obsessed with shopping carts now. It might actually be a real condition, and maybe I'll have to get help. We're going to talk with our Aaron Vogt about an illegal gambling ring in and around Trenton, and this involves slot machines. There was a lot of money that was involved here, and it's a fascinating story. She'll tell us about that, and then if you're an independent contractor and these new rules that are now in effect are costing you work, we're going to talk with State Senator Declan O'Scanlan about it and what you and hopefully the legislature can do to remedy a really bad decision by the Mikey Sherrill administration. All right, so I have a confession here, Producer Thomas. Returning my own shopping cart is apparently no longer enough for me. I was at the supermarket the other day, and a very nice woman recognized me in the checkout line, and we chatted for a little bit. I paid for my groceries. I pushed my cart out. I unloaded everything into the car. Then I returned the cart to the corral, like you're supposed to.
1: As you should.
0: Right. We've had conversations about this before. But there were a few others that were sitting around the parking lot, so I grabbed those up too, and I noticed the corral itself was a mess. Little carts jammed into big carts. Everything was crooked. So I stood there and I sorted them all out. Littles went with littles. Bigs went with bigs. Pushed them together into a nice, neat line. And I turned around and the woman from the checkout line was standing behind me. And she was kind of chuckling to herself. And she goes, "You know, I heard you guys talking about this one day. Now I see that you're telling the truth. That might be a bit of an obsession." And I was like, "Yeah, I guess this is who I am now."
1: I mean, when you say, I remember we had this conversation, it was only like a month ago.
0: Yeah.
1: I'll say this. What we talk about on this show, we don't just make it up.
0: No,
1: you know, don't. Like just for content, we don't make this up. Like these are things that you do and that we experience.
0: I cannot stand seeing a shopping cart abandoned where it can roll into somebody's car, or you spot what looks like the perfect parking space in a distance. You go to pull in it, and then there's a cart sitting right in the middle.
1: Oh my, don't even get me started on that.
0: That dude makes me rageful, right? Now you got to get out and finish somebody else's shopping trip before you can start yours. Do you return your cart? Do you collect the strays? Would you ever say something to someone who just leaves one behind? Now, I've never done that because I don't trust people. Because if you're the type of psychotic individual that does not return your shopping cart, me saying something to you is not likely going to make the situation better.
1: I return my shopping cart for the sole purpose of, because I know how mad I get when I go, like you said, when I pull into a spot mm-hmm. and there's a shopping cart right there. Because now you have to maneuver your way. If the shopping cart's like right in the middle, you kind of have to pull up. Now you're jutting out in the parking lot. It's a whole fiasco in itself, and it pisses me off to no end.
0: And if you've ever gotten dinged by a shopping cart,
1: I have not personally.
0: It's happened to me a couple times, to the point now where I will park the farthest away and walk, which, you know, you're not walking that much. You got to get your steps in anyway, just so I avoid the possibility of having a cart roll into my car. And in fact, the worst place, they've made it a little bit better, but one of the worst places for that was one of the big box stores in Ewing on Olden Avenue. Anybody in this area knows which big box store it is. The parking lot is on like an angle or a slope.
1: Yeah.
0: So the carts will, if you don't return them to the corral, they will roll. And now you're not talking about, you know, just those big orange shopping cart baskets. Now you're talking about like the big ones you use to haul lumber and stuff like that. Can you imagine one of those rolling into your car?
1: I could break a headlight.
0: Exactly. So I often will not go to that store, or I will try and park so far away from everything because it rolls kind of downhill. And I've seen it happen. Have you ever done that before where you've seen a cart rolling and you will go running through the parking lot to try to stop it to save somebody's car? I've done that before.
1: I've seen that. I didn't go and save it because at that point I'm like, you know what? That's their problem now. That's not my problem. But if I do see one in a parking spot or out in the open, I'd be like, all right, let me return this myself.
0: And then the two-wheel curb jump, I hate that, where you'll see somebody pull it in and they'll jack it up and they'll put the first two wheels up on the curb and let it sit
1: there.
0: That
1: doesn't accomplish anything.
0: It accomplishes nothing. Yeah, you've done nothing. You've still taken up that parking spot. So I guess, you know, to the woman who we were talking to at the supermarket the other day, yes, I really am obsessed with that. Sandra will get so mad at me sometimes because she's ready to go. We've finished our trip and I'm like, oh, wait a second, let me just go get this one. Oh, let me go get this one. You know, she's going to come looking for me someday thinking, hey, you went out for milk. And meanwhile, I'm managing the cart fleet at the local supermarket.
1: You're on the payroll now.
0: Yeah. Right. I mean, it's just, I don't know if it helps or if it hurts. I guess it helps, right? Cause if you're the dude that has to haul all those carts back, don't you want them in some kind of order in the corral?
1: That's what I always think when I see these carts all over the parking lot. I'm like, isn't there a guy for this? Isn't that his sole job?
0: There is a guy, but he's not the cart police. You know, he's not standing in the parking lot all day. It's like when they run out of carts, they're like, hey, Joe, go get a bunch of
1: That's
0: more carts.
1: True.
0: You know, it's, yeah. So I don't know. Drop me a comment on the app chat. Has this reached like the obsession point now? Because I cannot leave the parking lot if the cart corral is in disarray. I will stand there for however long it takes, pull them all out, pull them all back in again. Leave me a comment on the app chat. All right, coming up, from shopping carts to slot machines, authorities say an illegal gambling operation reached dozens of Trenton businesses, and we're talking about big dollars here. Aaron Vogt joins us next from the newsroom on A Jersey Thing.
2: 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It's the westbound side of 78. It's bumper to bumper from exit 33 to exit 29. A 40-minute delay because of a crash taking out the right lane. Turnpike southbound, both the eastern and western spurs seeing delays of about 20 minutes. And the parkway northbound jams up exit 142 to 149. Stafford Township, Route 9 northbound is closed. Lamson Road into Cedar Run Dock Road. That is due to a crash. 42 northbound jams. Lower Landing Road up to Creek Road. The debris spill taking out the right two lanes. That's causing 55 northbound to crawl from Route 47 to Route 42. Southbound 55 jams from Pittman-Winona into 322 with a doused vehicle fire in the left lane. Leaving New Jersey, GWB and Lincoln Tunnel both 5 to 10 minute delays. Holland Tunnel's up to 20 minutes from Routes 1 and 9. 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Next report in 15 minutes from the Earth Treasures Fine Jewelers Traffic Desk. I'm Brendan Joseph on New Jersey 101.5.
3: New Jersey 101.5 instant weather. Tonight will be clear, but chilly. Lows fall into the lower to mid-40s across most of the state. Even colder, some 30s and patchy frost possible to the northwest and in the middle of the Pinelands. Tomorrow, sunny and seasonable. Highs in the upper 60s and returning to the 70s for one day on Thursday. Nice and warm with sun and a few clouds. From the Edison Heating and Cooling Weather Desk, I'm Chief Meteorologist Dan Zarrow.
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0: It's a Jersey Thing on this Tuesday. I'm Eric Scott. Coming up after an update of news, weather, and traffic on the half hour, State Senator Declan O'Scanlan will join me, and we have an update for you on these independent contractor rules. And if you've already been told that you can no longer continue as an independent contractor and you can demonstrate what they're calling real harm, financial harm, they need to hear from you so that they can either get some clarifications, carve-outs, or invalidate these rules altogether. So if you're a 1099 or a gig worker, you need to be part of that conversation coming up in just a couple of minutes. Have you ever played a slot machine in Trenton? Well, you might have been playing a machine that had no business being there. A long-term investigation uncovering an unauthorized slot business at more than 30 businesses across the city. We're talking here about an alleged operation that is spread across dozens of businesses. What do the machines look like? Who was using them? How did this go on? Our Erin Vogt joins us now from the newsroom. She's been following the story this week. You know, it's funny, Erin. I've heard rumors, because I spent a lot of time in and around Trenton, that there were certain establishments that had slot machines. Now, I've never seen them, never put any money in them, and now here it is with your story, and it's true.
14: and you will not be able to put money in them because they rounded them all up. Yeah, this was really interesting. This was almost a year-long operation. Trenton police kind of found a tip and kind of saw something was up around the same time that a concerned citizen phoned in to the state police and said that all of these, and apparently I did receive the affidavit earlier today, so this was all 32 bodegas around Trenton.
0: Okay.
14: The primary place where these more than 70 machines that were illegal and not licensed were found. And the man that they rounded up, who was kind of the visionary of this illegal operation, Harry Almonte, does have a criminal record in Philadelphia where he lives. So he was driving his Toyota Highlander over to Trenton, collecting all the money around the same time that state police got a tip last year. Trenton police happened to pull him over in his Toyota and saw a bunch of cash or a bunch of coins, perhaps, and then also found a receipt for $25,000. So that's where they started to really follow him and put their case together. And this all came to a head on earlier this week, and they got all the machines. They got $100,000.
0: Wow.
14: And then they found him with some unlicensed handguns and illegal marijuana. And so it looks like the jig is up in that case.
0: Do we know what these machines look like, Aaron? Would an ordinary customer walking into that bodega recognize them as a gambling device? Were they out in the open? Were they in a back room? Do you know?
14: Now, I don't know the specific logistics. Okay. I mean, I can think of back in the day in Trenton when I was still in college, and there were like little, you know, those little tabletop things that they had in bars and things. But I can take the educated guess that the technology of everything with digital games can be more countertop than anything. So I don't believe that this was like old fashioned one arm bandit type slots. Yeah. I think this was the kind of things where you can plug and play and put it on top, and then you see these receipts. And so somehow, you know, so I think it was a little bit more portable than, say, the kind that we're used to seeing in the sanctioned places of casinos that you can go and play these slots. And I don't think there were big, you know, themes or anything.
0: Well, because I was starting to get like visions of Las Vegas, because if you go to Las Vegas, you walk into a bodega, you know, 7-Eleven, a restaurant, whatever. There are legit one-armed bandit machines in every single business. That was okay. So maybe that wasn't the case.
14: I feel like it seemed like he needed a little bit more of a portable operation. The way that he was, that he was eventually tracked down, and he was making the route and collecting the money and all of the things. So
0: it was like it was a vending machine business.
14: It really is.
0: Were the players getting cash payouts? Do you know? And how much they? You said they recovered $100,000. Was there more money than that had to have been involved?
14: Well, they did look at his bank records, and he is charged. One of the charges that Almonte faces is money laundering. Because he was taking the proceeds and dumping it into a personal account and kind of commingling it that way. And I don't know, that doesn't sound, if that's the case, like it was a great job of hiding it per se. But his records were showing deposits of $16,000 to $50,000 in a single month.
0: Ooh.
14: So, yeah, the $100,000 that they recovered, I believe, is from maybe all of those 70 machines that they just recovered. But it sounds like he made quite a good deal. Maybe when the charges are down and he faces indictment, we'll see more of the actual dollar amount for the length of time that he was running these.
0: Now, the individuals that were playing these machines, are they in any risk of criminal charges here?

0: It doesn't seem that those are the people they're going after. Okay. The bodega shops that were the hosts of these illegal machines, they are facing charges, criminal charges of, I believe it's, you know, hosting a gambling device, illegal gambling device, and then the idea of being like, you know, party to the operation itself.
1: Sometimes when you hear rumors in Trenton, the rumors are true.
0: So often true,
1: as
0: right?
1: As we have seen. All right, Aaron Vogt from our newsroom. Thanks very much. And you can check out her story at nj1015.com. And if you have information about illegal gambling, Trenton police always asking for tips at 609-989-4000. All right, we got an update of news, weather, and traffic coming up here in a couple of minutes. And then the latest on these independent contractor rules. And if you have suffered real harm or you're in danger of losing your gig worker job, you need to hear from Declan O'Scanlan, and there are potential ways to invalidate these rules, but you need to be able to tell your story. That's coming up next on A Jersey Thing.
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3: Still 62 degrees at 6:30. I'm Levon Putney. JCP&L crews have a power outage to tend to the last couple of hours here along the Route 33 stretch of the east side of Freehold. About 2,400 homes and businesses without electricity at the peak there. Well, windows shattered, plexiglass when flying, but nobody seriously hurt. Around 6:30 this morning when the New York Waterway ferry they were on hit a pier while pulling off from the Belford Terminal in Middletown. Passengers say they were moved to the second floor, and that ferry kept on going to Manhattan. Well, Governor Mikey Sherrill has reportedly whittled down her candidates to finalists now to replace Lieutenant Governor Dale Caldwell. NJ.com is reporting Boonton, Jersey City, Linden, and Montclair, they're all now among towns around the state using solar-powered cameras called safety sticks to catch parking violations and give out tickets. And, well, cover the mums. Maybe time to bring in the indoor plants, at least in Sussex County, where folks might walk out in the morning, tomorrow morning, and see frost on grass and windshields. Temps dipping tonight. And the complete New Jersey 101.5 forecast coming up. Now, New Jersey fast traffic.
4: There are still some big headaches on 42. 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It's the northbound side of 42 that's crawling the Black Horse Pike to Creek Road. A 45-minute delay because of a debris spill taking out the right two lanes. That's causing 55 northbound to jam from Route 47 to Route 42. Southbound 55 jamming as well from Pittman-Winona into 322, where a doused vehicle fire has the left lane blocked. A new crash in Old Bridge. Route 9 southbound, you're heavy into Old Bridge Matawan Road. You're going to find one lane blocked there. On the Parkway northbound, it's stop and go with volume from exit 142. To 149. Turnpike southbound, eastern and western spurs seeing delays of about 10 minutes, and it's getting better on 78 westbound approaching exit 29. That crash is cleared. Leaving New Jersey, GWB looking at a 5-minute delay. Lincoln Tunnel about 5 to 10. Holland Tunnel's up to 20 minutes from routes 1 and 9. 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Next report in 15 minutes, I'm Brendan Joseph on New Jersey 101.5.
5: From the Town Square Weather Now Network, tonight looks like the bottom of the barrel, likely the coldest night of the week and the coldest of the season so far, so grab a jacket or sweatshirt or blanket. Most of us will fall into the lower to mid-40s, some 30s possible in the coldest spots, maybe even some patchy frost around. Tomorrow looks sunny and seasonable, highs jump into the upper 60s, and then mid to upper 70s on Thursday, nice and warm with sun and a few clouds. Temperatures fall back to around 70 on Friday with plenty of sunshine. I'm Chief Meteorologist Dan Zero.
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1: It's Jersey Thing on this Tuesday. I'm Eric Scott. And, you know, just a reminder, if you are an independent contractor and you have been negatively impacted by these new ridiculous rules and the new ABC test, you need to tell your story. If you work for yourself, what has changed since October 1st? The Labor Department says the regulations clarified the existing ABC test and protect workers from misclassification. Critics, including the NJBIA, say the rules make it harder for legitimate freelancers to remain independent. Now, the legislature does have this constitutional process to invalidate regulations that conflict with legislative intent. It doesn't require the governor's signature, but it takes action in both houses, and there is a process that lawmakers have to follow, whether they will or not. That's a big question. Senator Declan O'Scanlan is among those who have pushed back on these policies. And the message we want to explore today is this, is if these rules are costing you work, lawmakers need to hear exactly what happened. Senator, welcome back to A Jersey Thing. Always a pleasure to talk to you. I mean, in the history of wrong.

0: wrong-headed policies, negative impact business policies. This may be one of the most egregious things I've ever seen. Have you seen worse?
1: It feels that way, yes. Now, but you're right. We have to document the impact. And it gets a little touchy because this whole ABC test of how they judge whether someone's an independent contractor or not is nuanced. Because New York, for instance, has the same sounding ABC test. The differences in the messaging of the labor departments of the two states, and it is subjective to a great extent. Yeah. Also, are we going to go after, for instance, it's a really good example because we're going to have examples of this that already are impacting folks. Nurse anesthesiologists, they travel from place to place performing anesthesia. Being involved in operations with anesthesia, mm-hmm. they're in short supply, and they're being driven out of New Jersey now. It isn't as if they have to come after them because they need to preserve their business type. Their businesses, they are obviously independent contractors for any layperson, but if you look at the ABC test and you're a labor commission that decides to interpret it in a draconian way, they can get screwed, and their employers can get screwed and owe millions in back taxes, et cetera. So preemptively, we're understanding that a number of them are leaving here. They're going to other places. And we have an example, which we're going to have hard copy soon, of a hospital system presenting these traveling anesthesiologists saying, you've got to agree that you're an employee. A contract has been put in front of them. Sign it or you're out. So that's going to happen. And that's one example. But it's interesting because the labor folks here point to New York, so they got the same test. The difference is the interpretation of the test and how they're applying it.
0: We're talking with State Senator Declan O'Scanlan about the new ABC test, independent contractor rules. And, you know, I think, Declan, one of the things that is really frightening about, and you mentioned this particular labor department, and you have a labor commissioner who was an operative of the AFL-CIO, who is a big supporter of the changes of these rules, is what could be selective enforcement. Are they going to go after the musicians that are, you know, booking gigs week by week down the shore? Are they going to go after the nurse anesthesiologist? Are they going to go after the visiting nurses? Are they going to go after independent truckers? We don't know, and the companies won't know until they get a phone call, a letter in the mail, or a knock on their door.
1: It's true. Now, let me be a little bit reassuring. And again, I think we very much need to change how the state's labor department is handling this. But I sat down with the labor commissioner directly. I mean, we sat down together for lunch. So that's how deep I'm diving into this. And he will look you in the eyes and say, we're not changing our practices come October 1. Mm-hmm. So everyone should breathe a sigh of relief. Now, that should be a little bit reassuring. We need to give credit where it's due. But we still have the threats. We still have, it'd be easy for the Labor Department to go out to these industries and clarify, look, here's what we're looking for. Here's where we're going to go after, which other states have, liberal states such as New York have. So we need to bring these examples to the Labor Commissioner and say, clarify this, get out ahead of this. You know, we have umpires or another category that is so bad. And look, we have Paul Sarlo, that is a great guy, and I'm very friendly with him. He's the chairman of the Budget Committee. He's very involved in youth sports. So he gets it in that area, and we're hearing that that we may move forward on a carve-out for umpires. What we need to understand, though, is there isn't a Paul Sarlo who is that in tune with every entity that might be affected by this and be decimated by it before we take action and after it's too late. So, look, just one other quick thing, Eric, that I want to hit on, is that if this were a real epidemic of people being classified as independent contractors and not knowing it and trying to get unemployment benefits. And I said this to the Labor Committee Commissioner during our budget hearings, tell me how many. And he couldn't. He said, I'll get back to you. And he did. And you got 1.7 gig workers in New Jersey. If you have 100,000 complaints or even 10,000 complaints a year, okay, you got to make a change. It was under 1,000.
0: Yeah.
1: And of those, 80-90% were delivery drivers, Uber drivers. I'm like, they shouldn't be employees anyway. So you had maybe a couple hundred that were real. Give me a break.
0: There's out of no 1.7 million. Out of 1.7
1: million. 1.7
0: million. Yeah. Well, yep. And color me cynical, but I mean, when you're talking about these carve outs, that just sounds like it is rife for pay to play. If you've got an association, if you've got a powerful lobbyist, if you have access to legislative leadership, hey, what can you do for me and what can I do for you? And can you give me a carve out bill? I mean,
1: you're exactly right.
0: Yeah.
1: You're exactly right. And the flip side is right, too. It's devastating for those that don't have access to power and lobbyists who could be decimated. Yeah. I mean, the umpires don't have, you know, a real association. They have a guy in the legislature who's powerful, understands them. How many other industries will be decimated and we'll hear nothing about it because they'll quietly, you know, fade into oblivion until the lack of their services becomes an issue for the people they're serving. And the carve-outs are ridiculous. If you need a whole batch of carve-outs, and California ran into this problem.
0: Yes.
1: If you need a whole batch of carve-outs, there's something wrong with the policy. Fix it. And here, we didn't even need legislative action. The Labor Department itself could look and see what other states with similar ABC tests are doing and bring that messaging here and just solve the problem. Look, I'm going to bring all this to the Labor Commissioner, who has been very receptive, by the way, always takes my calls, always returns my calls. So we're working this really hard. October 1 didn't cease our efforts on this. We're going to be relentless, and we're going to find these examples. And look, one part of me is hopeful that the Labor Department's right, that we won't find the examples. And they were right. People were just misunderstanding, and no one's being devastated. But I don't think that's where we're going. I think we are going to find impacts. And we are going to need this change in attitude and messaging from the department.
0: State Senator Declan O'Scanlan, always a pleasure. Thanks for being part of a Jersey thing. Look, if you've lost work or a client has told you they can no longer hire you because of these rules, write down the specifics. What kind of work do you do? What's changed? When did it happen? How much of your income is involved? Save the email, the cancellation notice, whatever explains the decision. And then start with a group like njbia.org or freelancebusting.com and ask how to share your experience so that people like Senator O'Scanlan and others that are friendly in the legislature to these gig workers can show real harm and get either the clarification from the Labor Department or invalidate these rules altogether. When we come back, some final thoughts about taking responsibility and what New Jersey's workers deserve from the people that make the decisions that impact their livelihoods. That's next on A Jersey Thing.
2: We are still battling a big delay along Route 42. This report sponsored by Staples. It's the northbound side of 42 that is crawling the Black Horse Pike into Creek Road. A debris spill has the right two lanes blocked, just the left lanes are getting by. That's causing 55 northbound to crawl from Route 47 into Route 42. Southbound 55, that jams as well. Pittman-Winona into 322. A doused vehicle fire has the left lane blocked. Turnpike southbound, both the eastern and western spurs seeing delays of about 10 minutes. And then the turnpike southbound getting a bit heavy around exit 3. Overnight construction's taking out the left lane. Parkway northbound still heavy with volume, exit 142 to 149. Leaving New Jersey, GWB looking pretty good both levels. Lincoln Tunnel's about a 10-minute delay. Holland Tunnel clear from the turnpike up to 15 minutes from routes 1 and 9. 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It all ends October 17th. Staples, that was easy. Next report in 15 minutes from the Earth Treasures Fine Jewelers Traffic Desk. I'm Brendan Joseph on New Jersey 101.5.
3: New Jersey 101.5 instant weather. Tonight will be clear, but chilly. Lows fall into the lower to mid 40s across most of the state. Even colder, some 30s and patchy frost possible to the northwest and in the middle of the Pinelands. Tomorrow, sunny and seasonable. Highs in the upper 60s and returning to the 70s for one day on Thursday. Nice and warm with sun and a few clouds. From the Edison Heating and Cooling Weather Desk, I'm Chief Meteorologist Dan Zarrow.
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1: We're wrapping up a Jersey Thing on this Tuesday. I'm Eric Scott, and again, njvia.org. That is probably your best bet. If you're an independent contractor and you have suffered real harm,

0: real damages. Save all of the communication with the people that you have contracted with, because the legislature needs to know that these rules that have been enacted by the labor commissioner under the Sherrill administration have caused real and provable harm. I mean, there was a bit of encouraging news, I guess, from Senator Declan O'Scanlan when we talked to him earlier this hour with regards to the labor commissioner at least being open to having conversations about individual sectors and individual industries that could be impacted. But don't take it for granted, because as the senator said, the labor commissioner is only one part of the administration. There's much more going on behind the scenes here that we just don't know. So njbia.org is probably your best bet. And I love seeing that there are also fellow shopping cart warriors out there, Thomas, that agree that, you know, you're pretty much a psychopath if you do not return the cart. And that maybe I've taken it a little bit extreme by returning everybody else's cart here.
1: Yeah,
0: too,
1: we had a lot
0: right?
1: of app chats about that today. And I don't blame them, honestly. I know I was getting worked up about it before because of the whole, like I said, I hate when people put the shopping carts in the parking spot. So I'll share some app chats with you if you don't mind here,
0: please.
1: Eric. We have Lisa in Tom's River. I return mine and usually grab another one on my way. My husband keeps the engine running because he knows it could take a while.
0: I think that's Sandra does the same thing. She's like, oh, okay. And how far away is too far away for me to go and retrieve a cart? I don't know. I haven't found the too far away yet.
1: Jen and Brick, when my kids were little, I parked next to the corral, even if it was farther from the door. Unload, buckle them up, and return the cart right there.
0: You know, we talked to, first of all, I don't like parking next to the corral because that's where you're most likely to get dinged with a cart, right? That's why I park farther away. And secondly, you know, we heard from folks who had done that job before, whether they appreciate the straightening up of the corral or not. And also people had pointed out that I used to call it a carousel instead of a corral. I don't know why, but I couldn't get it out of my head. I always called it, oh, I'm going to take it back to the carousel.
1: And then we were talking about also independent contract rules.
0: Yeah.
1: We had a couple people comment about that. Melissa in Montclair. She chooses freelance because I need control over my schedule. That flexibility is a part of the business that works for me.
0: Well, and keep in mind, here were the numbers that Declan told us about in our previous segment. You got 1.7 independent contractors, 1099 workers, gig workers in New Jersey. And he asked the labor commissioner, how many complaints did you actually get? And of those 1.7 million, they got less than 1,000 complaints. And the majority of those complaints were from rideshare drivers who should not be considered employees. So you throw those out, and out of 1.7 million independent contractors, you had about 100 legit complaints. That's what the Labor Department should go after and investigate and not put in jeopardy everybody else's job because of literally a minuscule amount of potential bad apples.
1: The last app chat I have for today is Susan in Mount Laurel. If the legislature has a way to act, I want to know what the holdup is. Who needs to be convinced at this point?
0: Well, it's the legislative leadership, right? I mean, I think there's willingness perhaps in the Senate. We don't know what it's like in the Assembly, and it is a process that does take time. And we will continue to keep you updated. And in the meantime, I'm still going to be the guy straightening out the shopping cart. Somebody's got to do it. And as for those Trenton slot machines, we'll follow the charges and what investigators uncover next. And if the independent contractor rules have cost you work, don't let your experience get lost in the political argument. Document everything and tell your lawmakers. People trying to earn a living deserve to be heard. And that is a Jersey thing.
2: 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Fitzpatrick Home Improvement News Desk. 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
3: Now it is 57 degrees here at 7 o'clock. I'm Levon Putney. Lights back on. Lights are after JCP and L Cruz fixed a power outage that lasted a few hours in Colts Neck and along the Route 33 stretch on the east side of Freehold. A 48-year-old Keensburg man named Daryl Petlock is facing a list of assault by auto and aggravated assault by auto while eluding type charges because police in Linden say he was a driver yesterday who led them on a chase that ended with his SUV crashing head-on into a Honda Civic, critically hurting a 33-year-old woman, 29-year-old man, and a 3-month-old baby. Well, Governor Mikey Sherrill appears to be whittling down her choices on who will be her new lieutenant governor.
4: The New Jersey Globe is reporting that Sherrill is considering two state lawmakers, a former Biden White House lawyer, and two black business leaders for the position. That includes Assemblywoman Verlina Reynolds Jackson of Trenton and former Associate White House Counsel Justin Dews. The Globe says several party leaders want Sherrill to pick a person of color. Caldwell became New Jersey's first black male lieutenant governor. Caldwell resigned following allegations of sexual harassment. Sherrill has until November 9th to fill the position. In New Jersey, I'm Scott Pringle.
3: And the latest survey from the Eagleton Polling Center at Rutgers University finds almost 7 in 10 New Jerseyans think Sherrill made the right decision to demand Dr. Dale Caldwell resign over sexual harassment claims.
5: We see this across partisanship as well, that majorities say that she did well to some extent when it came to this decision and handling the investigation.
3: Now, Rutgers Eagleton Center polling director Ashley Koning, who says Sherrill's job approval rating, still 44%, largely the same as where it was 100 days into office. And Sussex County may get a little fall frost tonight there in northwest Jersey with temps dipping down. They said even the Pine Barrens down here in south Jersey may tip down towards the freezing point. So maybe time to bring in those indoor plants. Cover your mums. The complete New Jersey 101.5 forecast
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3: coming.
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3: I knew that would get you. Now, New Jersey fast traffic.
7: 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That is an accident being cleared from the left lane of travel. On the turnpike northbound in the car lanes, midway between exit 9 and 10, that's a slow ride with an accident being cleared. And the southbound parkway slow in Woodbridge, approaching exit 130. That is because of an accident. 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
8: New Jersey 101.5 instant weather. We'll have a clear sky tonight. Lows will be in the low to mid 40s. It's going to drop into the 30s in the coldest spots with some patches of frost. Beautiful day on the way for tomorrow with lots of sunshine and a warmer afternoon. Tomorrow's high near 70. And then mostly sunny, even warmer. Highs into the mid to upper 70s Thursday before it cools off a little bit Friday and Saturday. I'm meteorologist Brian Thompson.
3: Well, it's cooling off right now. 61 in Sandy Hook, 55 in both Vineland and Jackson. 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
6: Oh, yeah, we'll be covering our mums tonight. 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
6: 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To everyone's amazement, we have got to talk about that. Cautious and talking after the botched execution.
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0: Welcome to Tuesday night in New Jersey. Garbage night in Roosevelt. To my sons. My son, who's home. The other one's at school. So much to talk about tonight, man. 1-800-283-101.5 is the number. A major slot machine bust going on in Trenton. I want to talk about the idea of why not have slot machines in stores throughout New Jersey. I put a couple of Twitter polls up. We'll talk about that later on. Also, they're bringing back, they're rebooting a TV detective series. Miami Vice is coming back, and they're shooting it in, of all places, New Jersey. Because, you know, all the people in Jersey that try to escape to Florida, why not shoot a series that takes place in Florida in New Jersey? Makes total sense, right? And the cops are going to be extras. We'll talk about that. That should be fun coming up later on. Also, Chick-fil-A, McDonald's, not so much which do you like better. Who would you like to order from? Would you rather order from a bot? Would you rather order from Archie, the AI robot? Or would you rather order from a human being, like the Chick-fil-A place? We'll talk about that and your botched orders and all that stuff. Christina Pike, to everyone's amazement, is conscious and speaking and continues to receive critical medical care. This after they tried to kill her a couple of days ago, and she survives capital punishment. What should happen now? We got to get into that later on. But I want to start off with what I heard Moore Johnson talking about in the 4 o'clock hour, your commute. Because the number one pastime in New Jersey shouldn't be, complaining. It shouldn't be sarcasm. It should be driving. We drive more than, what is it? We came in third in the nation in commuting, which means we drive more than 48 other states. And I'm wondering how long your commute is. I'm wondering how much time you spend on the road and what do you make of that time? So much to talk about with commuting. I have commuted my entire life, it feels like. Every time throughout my career, when I got a job in my radio career, my first job was in Long Branch. I'm living in Old Bridge, and it was like a 45-minute to an hour commute. To be closer to work, I moved to Eatontown. The old country club apartments by Fort Monmouth, where I think are now Netflix studios. And then I get a job in Trenton at PST, and I'm commuting to Princeton, actually. So I'm another 45 minutes to an hour away. And then at PST, I moved to Twin Rivers apartments so that I could be closer to work, 15 minutes away. And about a week later, I get a job in Philadelphia at WYSP. Now, I basically live in Roosevelt, and no matter where you go in Roosevelt, just figure you're going to drive about 45 minutes. That's what we're accustomed to in New Jersey. But tell me about your commute, and tell me about what it means to you, how you make use of the time. What are you driving? 1-800-283-101.5. What would you say your commute cost you, and is it worth it? I'm the kind of person who I actually like the commute. I actually like to get in my car and have 45 minutes to an hour to think before I go to work. You know, on my way to work, I'm planning my day. I'm listening to the radio station. What are we talking about? What am I going to be talking about later? What's going on? And then you schedule any kind of phone calls I have to make. Don't tell the cops. I'm making them. I run my car like I run my office. So, and pretty much my car is my office because I'm able to get so much done in that hour while also not so much, I guess, waking up on the way there, unwinding on the way back, but just getting, I don't know, acclimated to the day, clearing my head, taking a break when I need to, flipping on a song, maybe come back. But 1-800-283-101.5. How long is your commute? How do you spend the time? So many things into this. What are you driving to? Because, you know, if you're in a situation where you're driving over an hour, or, you know, around an hour, up to an hour, do you make sure that you have a car that you love? Is your car pretty much set up for you to commute? Or is it just, I'm going to drive anything I can get my hands on. I just got to make ends meet. I got to go. And also, you know, do you name your car? Michelle Polenza has an article on NJ1015.com about Jersey drivers who name their cars. I named my first car. My first car was a 1971 Volkswagen Beetle. It was an old piece of crap that I got. And it was called Bessie. It was called Bessie the Love Bug. After Herbie the Love Bug, the Disney movie. And everybody knew it as Bessie. And so a lot of people now name their cars. And talk, do you call your car by name while you're driving? Because you know what? When you're in the car by yourself and you're commuting, your car is pretty much your best friend. So 1-800-283-101.5. How long is your commute? In New Jersey, we are accustomed to commuting. In New Jersey, driving sucks. One of the best topics on this radio station is what aggravates you about Jersey drivers. And yet, we commute more than 48 other states. We are third in the nation in commuting, third longest commutes. So how long is yours? How long does it take you? What time do you get in? What time do you get home? Or vice versa? And also, what are you driving? Are you just set up for it? How do you spend the time? Do you take a train? Do you take a bus? A bus. Do you take a train? And if you are driving, how do you best make use of your time? What do you prefer? I've had situations where when I ran shadow traffic, I was an operations manager, and I would go to work. And it was like the old Hill Street Blues, you know, when Furlough walks in the door and everybody's just coming right up to him, like at him everywhere. That was what it was like going in. Because I 12 announcers, all in studios and stuff, and the people working it and all that. So you walk in and everybody's coming at you. And for the hour that I would take to mentally prepare myself while I was driving to work, and I was also on two radio stations that morning, I would mentally get ready. Then there were times when we'd have major snowstorms. So they would put us up in the hotel right across the street, the Holiday Inn on City Line Avenue. And I'd get up at 5:30. Oh, this is a great 5:30. Yeah. Roll out of bed, walk in at 6 o'clock, and get besieged. So I learned that I didn't want to live close to work. It was actually a curse. All right, 1-800-283-101.5. I got Michelle. I got Kevin. I got room for you. I got questions. Tonight, we'll talk about TV detectives. We'll talk about slot machines. We'll talk about Krista Pike. What should happen to her? We'll talk. We'll talk about all kinds of stuff. But first, we're going to talk about New Jersey 101.5 fast traffic.
1: Some troubles north and south on the Turnpike. This report sponsored by Allstate. Northbound Turnpike car lanes approaching exit 10. That's a slow ride with right lane construction. Truck lanes a better northbound ride. And southbound is very heavy approaching exit 3. That's because of an accident. Big delays continue on the 42 freeway northbound approaching Creek Road. The right two lanes are blocked. That is because of a debris spill. That's also impacting your northbound ride on 55 coming into the 42 freeway. Parkway South doing better in Woodbridge at exit 130. That accident's gone. 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Check Allstate first for a quote today. You're in good hands with Allstate. Next report in 15 minutes. I'm Mike Barker on New Jersey 101.5.
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2: New Jersey 101.5 instant weather. A chilly night tonight with a clear sky. Lows will be in the low to mid 40s. Some of the coldest spots into the 30s with patches of frost into early tomorrow. But with lots of sun, it will be a warmer afternoon tomorrow. Highs will be near 70. Even warmer Thursday with sunshine. Highs in the mid to upper 70s. And it stays pretty sunny into Friday and Saturday. I'm meteorologist Brian Thompson.
0: 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Fast traffic, instant weather every 15 minutes on New Jersey 101.5.
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11: From ABC News Tech Trends. Yet another Amazon Prime Day has arrived. This one is a two-day sale with steep discounts expected across home essentials, gadgets, and early holiday gifts. The last Prime Day, which happened over the summer, drove around $26 billion in spending. While prices are being slashed on some parts of the web, they're going up elsewhere. Google's mid-range smartphone, the Pixel 10a, just got a price bump. It's now $100 more expensive, starting at $599. The 10a was criticized on launch earlier this year for sharing too much with the previous generation, Pixel 9a. You're soon going to see more advertisements in ChatGPT. Now, the ad section of that chatbot will feature full images of an advertised product. When ads launched in ChatGPT earlier this year, they were just company logos and a few words. The AI industry is struggling to monetize the technology in the face of extreme spending. With Tech Trends, I'm Mike Dabusky, ABC News.

0: Michelle in Westfield. How are you? Oh, I got to raise that. Hey, Michelle, how you doing?
1: Hiya, how are you?
0: I am good. You drive 2 hours?
1: I don't drive. I commute 4 hours a day, 2 hours each way.
0: Oh, my God.
1: I work in New York City.
0: Right.
1: And I live in South Jersey in the Cherry Hill area. And I go from exit 26 all the way up to 65 to get to Hamilton train station. And then I go into New York from the train station. So, and then, like I said, that's my day. I'm like,
0: that is your day.
1: I don't like it, in all honesty. I love what I do.
0: Right.
1: I absolutely hate New Jersey Transit. Hate them with a passion. They're so unfair. The way that they're raising the fares, and I don't know if you've ever tried to go out of Hamilton train station. The escalators have been broken for 6 years since the pandemic, and there's got to be like 70 flights of stairs going up from the train station, but yet the increases keep happening. it's really sad.
0: Think how much money you're saving you by not having to join a gym. All you got to do is
1: true.
0: Go up the escalator steps.
1: Yeah, that's true. But I like you said, I've commuted all my life. So if it wasn't at least my shortest commute was always an hour.
0: What do you do?
1: So I'm a buyer. I buy for a retail store, a really great retail store. So I have to be in New York because that's where I buy all the goods that I buy. When I talk to people in New York, because they're all commuting from Brooklyn, like, to even get from Brooklyn to New York, mm-hmm. it's still like almost an hour for the people that commute that, you know? I just would never want to live closer because you get so much less. Like, to hear how much everybody is paying for rent and cost of living, I could never do it, Steve. I'd much rather do my commute and suck it up and go home to a nice house and, you know what I mean, like land and, you know, so.
0: Yeah.
1: I tell everybody, I just can't understand how they pay what they pay.
0: It's crazy.
1: To live there.
0: Yeah,
1: it's nutty. It's nutty.
0: Michelle, 4 hours. God bless you. Kevin in Brick, how long is your commute?
2: Hey, thanks for taking the call.
0: Anytime.
2: I can't match with Michelle, but I do about an hour and 15 minutes each way from Bricktown to Carteret.
0: Wow. An hour and 15 minutes. Now, do you like it? Are you one of those guys who likes to drive? Would you rather be closer?
2: It doesn't kill me, but you were talking about driving a nice car, so I always make sure I get a nice new car every couple of years to reward myself.
0: Uh-huh.
2: And I have a system. I'll listen to you guys for the first 20 minutes of the ride, and then I'll throw on some music of my choice and then lock in for work the last 15 minutes. So it's the cost that really sucks more so than the commute, you know, the gas and the tolls.
0: Is the job worth it?
2: Yeah, I'm a school principal. I love my job, and I live down the shore on the water, so I don't want to move, and I don't want to change my job. So people think I'm crazy. I don't really think it's that big of a deal, but my family and friends all think that it's nuts that I commute over an hour each way each day.
0: You know what? It's nothing. I mean, my entire life, it seems like I've been driving over an hour, but you get used to it. You know, it's almost like therapeutic. You can build yourself up. You can unwind on the way down, you know, on the way back, and it's kind of like me time.
2: It's also good because I'm a talker, and I like to talk to people on the phone instead of texting, so I'll bother people on my ride on the way home all the time.
0: Man, the worst thing is when you're talking to somebody who's in the car and you know they're in the car, that's the cue that you're never getting off the phone. The only way you're getting home is if they get home. It's the only thing you can hope for, that they get home, and we'll end the call for you. Kevin, thanks for the call to New Jersey 101.5. 1-800-283-101.5. Joe dropped off. Call back. We have the app chat, too. Anything on the app chat for commuting? How long is your commute? We are ranked 48, actually third. We are third in the nation in commuters. How about that? And I put it on my social media. Bo's driving an hour and a half. Steve's driving 2.5 hours round trip. We got a lot of people just, you know, we're just weighing in to bust our chops going, I'm retired. My commute is not at all. My commute is 3 minutes. I go upstairs. I was doing that for a while. I was working from home for a couple of years doing traffic reports. And my commute was down the stairs, you know. And you have to get in and talk about the traffic on the roads. Well, my stairs are pretty good. I step over the dog. 1-800-283-101.5. How long is your commute? Amy, is a walk down the stairs to my living room. Okay, see what I mean? See what I mean? And in Jersey, we're all about the commute because that's pretty much what we do. Top states with the longest commutes: New York, first in the nation, 32.6 minutes. Maryland, second in the nation, 31.1 minutes. New Jersey, third in the nation. The average commute in New Jersey, 30.5 minutes. We lose about 15,250 minutes or 10.6 full days each year traveling to and from work. You think we can get like a comp day for that or something like that? How long is your commute?
3: A little over an hour.
0: See, but it's comfortable, right?
3: Yeah, I have podcasts, music, you know. It's just nice and relaxing. Yeah. Until I have to deal with these slow pokes in the passing lane.
0: And then you go rogue because that's what you drive. See what I did there? See what I did there?
3: Well, here at 7:30, I'm Levon Putney, Mr. Rogue with your New Jersey 101.5 Newsflash. Well, Steve has a rogue too, so he knows about it all. Well, nobody seriously hurt around 6:30 this morning when a New York Waterway ferry pulling off from the Belfort Terminal in Middletown hit a pier, shattering windows, but kept on going to Manhattan without stopping. Local officials say New York Waterway said nothing about it. Now they're a little upset about that, demanding inspections. Well, four have been arrested in connection with last month's shooting outside a Wawa store in Toms River about 3 weeks ago. But Ocean County prosecutors say they're still looking for 51-year-old Douglas Cobb as the shooter, while Camden County prosecutors say they arrested 20-year-old Marcus Norman of Sicklerville for Sunday's shooting inside a Wawa in Winslow, in that case. Yeah, police in that case say Norman started the fight and then ended up shooting himself in the hand. Well, there are now over 1,000 confirmed cases of measles in 39 of Pennsylvania's 67 counties. Largest outbreak in the country right now in 3 decades. 5 have died, including 2 infants and a teen. And state health officials say 99% of the known cases not vaccinated. And that's your New Jersey 101.5 News Flash. Here's fast traffic.
4: 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Southbound 29 is closed right by 129. That is because of an accident, and the left lane is closed on the northbound side. Very heavy on both sides of 29. 42 freeway jammed up northbound on the Creek Road. Just the left lane is getting by. That's because of a debris spill. Turnpike southbound jammed up into exit 3 with an accident, and northbound car lanes heavy approaching exit 10 with construction. 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Next report in 15 minutes. 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
5: New Jersey 101.5 instant weather with a clear sky tonight. Lows will be in the low to mid 40s. It's going to drop into the 30s in the coldest spots with patches of frost. A lot of sunshine on the way for tomorrow. It's going to be a beautiful day with a warmer afternoon. High tomorrow close to 70. And then even warmer Thursday with highs into the mid to upper 70s. And still dry and sunny into Friday and Saturday with highs close to 70. I'm meteorologist Brian Thompson.
3: Not close to 70 right now. It's 56 in Brigantine, 53 in Flemington. 51 degrees in Colts Neck. I have no jacket. Next update at 8. Wake up with Bill Spadio weekday morning 6 to 10. 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
6: 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Plus traffic, weather, and all the fun only Big Joe can deliver. 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
0: 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Hi, 1-800-283-101.5, Steve Trevelise. How long is your commute? And what do you do while you're commuting? You know? Do you make your car your office? Are you getting anything accomplished on the road? Or are you just bare-knuckling driving in New Jersey? 1-800-283-101.5. And as far as the car goes, there are the cars that, you drive the car. It's your reward. You know, like we heard earlier, every couple of years you get a nice new car. It's your reward for driving. You're going to spend all this time in your car. And it really sucks when you don't have a nice car to commute in. Because, you know, it just adds to the agony of your day. It isn't like New Jersey. Well, listen, you know, we're the third most commuting state. Let's make it easy for everybody. Ah, no. We don't do that. What do we got in the app chat, Charlie?
18: Well, you know who has it easy is Pat in Glenmore. Pat has a 7-minute commute if he doesn't stop at Wawa.
0: A 7-minute. Why even bother calling?
18: Honestly, I mean, I guess that's why I didn't call.
0: I got Jerry 1:14 seconds, which includes 11 steps to climb. How do we get those jobs? Right? I couldn't do it though. I mean, I couldn't. I don't want to take a minute to get to work. I got to work myself up to work.
18: I get
0: that. I got to work myself home.
18: At a certain point, though, it's like, all right, I want to be there. Like, I think 10 minutes to me is like enough. Anything under that would be a little weird.
0: How long does it take you to get here?
18: An hour, about.
0: About an hour.
18: I can maybe get there 50 minutes. Sometimes it's a little over. I do have a problem now, though, because I live in Avon by the Sea, and in the storm, like, my car got some water in it.
0: Oh.
18: And so I've, you know, cleaned everything. I cleaned out the carpets and I like scrubbed everything with like the store bought, you know, cleaner. But the problem is the mat. It's like the carpet is basically a mat. And underneath it is all just water. And so it's been like 2 weeks, but there's still water there. It's still wet in the back seat.
0: You gotta get in there with the paper towels.
18: Well, I think I
0: have the time to get in there with the paper towels.
18: Apparently, you have to like take the whole seat out. Oh, and really? Like, yeah, it's a whole thing. But now I have to put a dehumidifier in every night and just hope for that the water goes away. Right now, it smells like a swamp, which makes my drive not as enjoyable.
0: Oh, that's the worst.
18: Yeah.
0: Yeah, then the car reeks.
18: Exactly.
0: All right, 1-800-283-101.5. We had a couple of people jump on, and then they fell off. So this guy, Joe, fell off, and Rich fell off, and Julian fell off. Get back on.
18: Just I can more get you room on to get back on.
0: Right now. What else?
18: We got Jody in Chatsworth. Jody says, it's not a commute to work, but to drop her son off to...

0: an out of district special school, an hour and a half in the morning and an hour and a half in the afternoon with only 4 hours in between.
1: Wow.
0: Yeah.
1: 90 minutes each way.
0: Yeah. And I guess she's going home, or she, like, I wonder if she's sticking around in the area, or she's, I'm assuming she's got stuff to do. So she
1: has
0: to go home.
1: That's the hardest part. You know, there have been times, Spady, I talked to him about it, because, like, he works Newsmax.
0: Yeah.
1: And, like, early in the morning, and then he just come back in the afternoon. He goes home in between.
0: Yeah.
1: It's better. I've had that in situation when I was in Philly, where I would be, like, I'd work the morning, and have to go back at night for appearances, and some people would just stay there all day long. You lose your mind, you waste your money. Tim in Flemington, tell me about your commute.
2: Sometimes it would take up to 4 hours or five, depending on coming out of New York City.
1: What do you from Flemington to New York takes 4 to 5 hours? Was it 2 hours each way?
2: Usually it was the tunnel or the George Washington Bridge traffic.
1: Oh, my God. It would take two hours each way.
2: Some nights were 4 hours, and then sometimes I would just park my truck on the side of the highway and sleep until morning.
1: Oh, 4 hours one way. Oh, my, really? I can't say, oh, my God,
2: yeah,
1: enough.
2: And then I had to give up the job because it wasn't worth the traffic.
1: I was just going to say that. Why? At that point, you'd be making a hell of a lot of money. And the thing with New York, they
2: it was good
1: to
2: money.
1: Give, they
2: it
1: have
2: was.
1: To give you extra.
2: No, they gave me good money and fuel, but you lose 4 hours in a night, then next thing you're up in 3 hours, and then in the weekend is like you're sleeping.
1: What do you do for a living? Drive a truck?
2: Construction management.
1: Oh, so your time is valuable. You can't afford 4 hours each way.
2: Right.
1: Yeah, it takes your whole day out. Dan in East Hanover, how long is your commute, Dan? Hey, Dan.
3: Hello.
1: Yeah, how long is your commute?
3: My commute's about an hour, 10 minutes, you know, on average. Sometimes I could do it an hour in the morning.
1: Right.
3: Typically in the afternoon with traffic, it's about like about an hour 30.
1: Now, where are you going?
3: I live in the Poconos in Pennsylvania. Uh-huh. And I drive down to Denville every day, North Jersey.
1: Now, is it worth it?
3: Excuse me, I'm sorry.
1: Is it worth it?
3: Yeah, I'd say most days it is.
1: You got a great house in the Poconos, right? You got a really cool spot.
3: Yeah, exactly. It's a cheaper living too.
1: Yeah. Now are you driving a nice car? Or how are you handling it?
3: No, I'm currently driving a 2003 Subaru Forester with a manual. So Route 80 really tortures me a little bit.
1: That's going to be a temporary arrangement, right?
3: Yeah. We'll upgrade eventually. You just got to get the pennies up there, you know?
1: And now when you're driving, I mean, like, do you treat the car like your office, or how do you deal with it? You know, you're on the phone, you're making moves, or you're just kind of sitting there going, get me out of here?
3: Yeah, it depends on the day. Sometimes, you know, listen to you guys, or maybe put on some music, or, you know, make some phone calls.
1: Yeah, you can get stuff done.
3: You know, listen. Yeah, exactly. Do whatever I can while driving, you know, like nothing illegal or nothing,
1: no.
3: You know, but just trying to optimize the time.
1: Look at it this way. That's what we call Dan time, right? You only get so much Dan time in a day. When you're in your car, you got the excuse because, hey, I'm driving, leave me alone. Meanwhile, you're in the car alone, you can do whatever you want.
3: Exactly.
1: Mm-hmm. Think of it that way. You got the radio here. You got your friends talking to you. You got Bill and you got Eric and you got Dennis and you got Judy. You got Kyle and Kyle. You got Lou and Michelle. You got Jeff and Kylie. You got EJ. You got me. We're all here to hang with you in your car. So you're never alone. You're never alone. And I like that. I like the idea. I get in the car. I got my phone ready to go. And anybody I want to talk to, any calls I want to make, anybody I want to catch up with in the car. And I got all the time in the world. Being on the other end of that, as I said before, oh no, the guy's in his car. I'm never going to get off the phone. Christina, where are you, Christina?
4: Hey, I'm good. How are you?
1: I'm good. Where are you calling from?
4: I'm in Lebanon Township, New Jersey.
1: How long is your commute?
4: 0.08 miles.
1: Point is it took you less time to make this call than to make that commute.
4: Exactly.
1: Now,
4: I work at a high school. I'm a security monitor at the high school, and it's literally 0.08 miles. I could walk.
1: Why drive.
4: Well, the problem with it, it's a pretty busy road, and there's some parts of the road that there's no side.
1: Right.
4: And the way people drive and how they're on their cell phones and they don't pay attention, I just don't want to risk it.
1: Yeah. So you're basically the hall monitor in school, right?
4: Yes, I am. Yep. I'm retired military. I spent 22 years in the military, and I was an MP in law enforcement, so... Since I retired, I wanted a stress-free job, so I'm a hall monitor.
1: I love it. You know, thank you for your service, and for a stress-free job, thanks. You walk into a school full of crazy kids.
4: No, this school is amazing. Yeah. The kids are just, there's not that many kids. I think there's 2,000 in the whole school, mm-hmm. if that. And the kids are just really polite, and the administration, they really enforce the rules, so...
1: Nice.
4: I mean, it's nice. I've been in some schools that weren't this nice, but I'm fortunate.
1: Is it a high school?
4: Yeah, it's a high school. Well, yeah.
1: Of course. They got ex-military monitor in the halls. They better line up. There'll be price to pay. Christina, thanks for the call to New Jersey 101.5. Giuseppe, how long is your commute?
5: Less than 10 minutes. I'm spoiled.
1: Another one with the 10-minute commute. You guys are calling to rub it in. Christina, eighth of a mile. You, less than 10 minutes. I got to drive
5: really
1: like up to an hour.
5: I'm going to send you a picture of what my wife made tonight for dinner. I'm going to use Facebook Messenger. She made aquapazza, haddock, you're going to and with garlic bread. You're really going to say I'm rubbing it in.
1: One picture's worth 1,000 words. How about bring some down one night? You could play the kazoo while I eat.
5: If I can play my kazoo, you invite me, I'll come maybe. I'll come down.
1: Now I got something to look forward to. All right, 1-800-283-101.5. Talking about your commute, Steve, it can vary from job to job, ranging from around the corner to 2 hours plus. I wonder what he does. What do you do? And is it worth it? 1-800-283-101.5. Talking commutes. We have the third longest commute in the nation. New Jersey does. 30.5 minutes, which to me would be easy. That's not that long. How long is your commute?
6: 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Southbound Parkway in Woodbridge approaching exit 130. There's an accident being cleared from the right lane of travel. Southbound Turnpike quite heavy approaching exit 3. That's because of an accident. And northbound car lanes approaching exit 10. There's right lane construction. Delays aren't as bad as they were 15 minutes ago. 29 southbound. That's closed in Trenton right near 129. That's an accident. One lane closed on the northbound side. And the 42 freeway is jammed up northbound the Creek Road with a debris spill. Just one lane to the left gets by. 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Next report in 15 minutes. I'm Mike Barker on New Jersey 101.5.
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7: New Jersey 101.5 instant weather. A chilly night tonight with a clear sky. Lows will be in the low to mid 40s. Some of the coldest spots into the 30s with patches of frost into early tomorrow. But with lots of sun, it will be a warmer afternoon tomorrow. Highs will be near 70. Even warmer Thursday with sunshine. Highs in the mid to upper 70s. And it stays pretty sunny into Friday and Saturday. I'm meteorologist Brian Thompson.
1: 62 in Surf City, 58 in Mahwah, 60 Piscataway. 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
5: Former FTC Chair Lina Khan is warning against letting artificial intelligence companies self-regulate. Appearing on ABC's This Week, Khan said that self-regulation efforts have been a proven failure, adding it would be an enormous mistake to allow it.
6: We've seen just innumerable harms come from the unchecked domination of these big tech companies.
5: This comes after President Trump welcomed the heads of Anthropic, OpenAI, NVIDIA, and others to the White House amid fears over the rapid advancement of AI. Trump said the leaders agreed to self-police themselves, and House Speaker Mike Johnson pledged government oversight without overregulation. And a new report says Elon Musk's AI chatbot, Grok, helped advise President Donald Trump in the run-up to the Venezuelan invasion. Time magazine says Trump and Musk spent hours with the chatbot, and the president felt it did a good job at predicting the behavior of Venezuelan citizens. Last week, Trump said Musk is going to co-chair a new Pentagon commission to examine how to use technology in warfare. Tech Report, I'm Mark Mayfield.
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8: You can talk to me.
9: Yes, you can. Steve Trevelise.
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9: You and me till 11 o'clock tonight. We're going to be talking about the idea of slot machines in Jersey stores. There's been a bust in Trenton over it. Talking about the idea of who'd you like to order from, the Archie AI bot or a human being when you go place your fast food order and what that's been like. And Miami Vice is filming in New Jersey, of all places. They're bringing back the show. Cops are going to be used as extras. We'll get into that later on. And Krista Pike, she is coherent. She's talking. And what should happen next? 1-800-283-101.5. But for now, we're talking about your commute. The average commute in New Jersey.

0: Jersey, 30.5 minutes. We come in third. New York, of course, comes in first. So I'm just wondering, like, how long is your commute? And if, you know, it wouldn't be so bad if New Jersey, it wasn't so aggravating driving in New Jersey. But how do you make the most of your commute time? Are you able to get stuff done while you're commuting? Are you able to get ahead of things? Like, you get in the car, you have a list of things that you want to do, and then you can check them off while you're driving. Certain phone calls you have to make, certain appointments you have to do, either for work or for yourself. Do you feel like you have a sense of accomplishment while you're driving, like you're ahead of the game? Do you, do you listen? You listen to the radio, you get involved in the conversation, you get perspective on stuff. 1-800-283-101.5. And how long? 30 minutes for me would be nothing. My average commute over my entire life would probably be about an hour each way. And in New Jersey, so many times, when we get in the car, especially if you're in Central Jersey, if you're in Central Jersey, figure every time you get in the car, you're going to be driving 45 minutes to an hour. You want to go to the beach? 45 minutes to an hour. You want to go to New York? 45 minutes to an hour. Philadelphia? 45 minutes to an hour. Your job? How long? And is it worth it? 1-800-283-101.5. You know, sometimes you got to really love what you're doing in order to do it, you know, in order to make that trip. You got to really love where you live. As we heard earlier, you know, a woman commutes, Michelle, from Cherry Hill all the way into New York, 4 hours, because she just wants to have a beautiful home. She just wants to really enjoy where she is, and it's worth the aggravation of going from Cherry Hill to Hamilton, dealing with the broken escalators, going into New York. You know, that's like 8 hours of your day is spent getting to and from work. Christina, how you doing, Christine?
1: How are you?
0: I'm good. How long is your commute?
1: Well, being that I work in Manhattan, I just got home off the bus. I take the Jersey Transit, and it usually takes about an hour and a half.
0: My God.
1: And that's on a good day when there's not a lot of traffic. This morning,
0: right.
1: Hold on to your hat, it took me 2.5 hours to get to the city.
0: What do you do?
1: I'm a practice assistant at a law firm.
0: Well, so it's worth it. The job is worth it.
1: Oh, yes. It's very worth it, but you have to put up with those crazy days of, you know, a lot of, delays and traffic jams and accidents and everything. But, hey, you know, it's worth it, but it is annoying at the same time.
0: Are you able to get stuff done while you're commuting?
1: Yes, all the time.
0: Yeah, it's kind of like me time. You know, it's your time.
1: Yes. Yep. I take a nap. I read. You know, I do a multitude of things if I can.
0: Yeah. Nobody can bother you unless you want to be bothered. Right? If they do bother you, leave me alone. I'm driving to work. And if they don't, hey, what's going on?
1: And at least you don't have to drive, so you're a passenger. So at least you can put your head back and relax, or you can do whatever you want. You can read. You can play a game on your phone. Go on Instagram. You know.
0: Mm-hmm.
1: Listen to a podcast, do whatever you want, you know?
0: You're bringing back NJ Transit, right? You're saying good things about it. You're making people feel good about NJ Transit. That's the note we're going to leave this on. All right, 1-800-283-101.5. When you order your fast food, would you like to order from the bot or would you like to order from a human being? And when you go to the stores in New Jersey, how would you feel if there were slot machines available for you to play? Stick around.
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3: It is 52 degrees here at 8 o'clock. I'm Levon Putney. Six teenagers were hit by an SUV this afternoon near Lindenwold High School, and at least one of them ended up stuck underneath the vehicle. Police say the driver somehow lost control and jumped the curb after two there on Gibbsboro Road, Lindenwold, where police say the driver tried to get out and run, but students surrounded that SUV and fought the driver until cops came. All six were taken to area hospitals. Now, nobody seriously hurt, but probably some seriously frayed nerves. Around 6:30 this morning at the